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1: Hoss's Steak and Seahouse. 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

0: And wrapping up the preseason and looking ahead to real football, the Atlanta Falcons visit Pittsburgh on September the 13th. Of course, a little business to take care of. Prior to that, the rosters have to be reduced to 53 by 6 p.m. on Sunday. Mm-hmm. And it was interesting listening to Mike McCarthy talking about that process. Among his comments, he was asked if he felt ready for the regular season, and he said, quote, "Not yet. I'm anxious about what's in front of me." And he meant anxious. You know, one of my pet peeves is,
1: I've heard this and I like it,
0: people confuse anxious and eager.
1: Yes.
0: When you're eager, you're looking forward to something. When you're anxious, you have trepidation and anxiety.
1: Some nervous.
0: Yeah.
1: Right.
0: So it's not a good thing.
1: Right.
0: And
1: he understood that he used the word properly.
0: Yeah, he did.
1: No one ever does.
0: He said, I probably won't sleep tonight. You want to get it right. And he meant the cuts. And then he talked about, make sure you treat people the same way going out as you treated them coming in. Emphasize you might do business with some of these guys again.
1: Oh, yeah.
0: Sooner or later. Quote, I just want to get this right.
1: You could tell he was sincere about it and anxious, not eager about it.
0: The way the news is delivered.
1: Mm-hmm.
0: Make sure it's done the right way.
1: Everyone knows it's coming, and it's part of the business, and there are guys that will, the writing's on the wall for them, and maybe you ever even played their last football game tonight of their entire life.
0: And, you know, I think that gives us a little.
1: It's a little sad.
0: But it shines a little light on who McCarthy is. You know, we're getting to know all these people that are new to the team. And, mm-hmm. you know, this guy's coached in the league a long time.
1: Yeah.
0: Coach, are you ready for the season? Yeah, we're going to get these guys back in the lineup. And I got Aaron and I got this receiver. Mm-hmm. And all. No, he's still hung
1: on the Falcons.
0: He's hung up on getting this down to 53. And he keeps pounding away at that 68 number.
1: Yeah, he brings that number up an awful lot.
0: It's the practice squad. And even Missy referenced this during the game on the TV broadcast. I talked about it in my pregame show open. He brought up 77 as the number of Green Bay Packers he used to win the Super Bowl in 2010.
1: Guys that actually got on the field through the course of the season. Think about that.
0: Put on a jersey. I mean, that's a lot of people. So
1: that's a lot of people.
0: A lot of these guys, you know, they're going to be gone but not forgotten.
1: Mm-hmm.
0: And the practice squad guys.
1: And a lot
0: of
1: even just in Latrobe next year. You know, they may not see the field at all this year, but you bring them back next year and as my buddy Dale Lawley used to say, you're allowed to get better in a year, and they may have a, you know, how many times did James Harrison get cut? You know, there's a lot of examples of those type of guys, you know? So I think you do treat them right, and you gain that reputation that Steelers are going to give you a fair shake, and they're going to give you some playing time late in games. You can put tape out there, and they're going to keep the right people and give you another chance.
0: But I found McCarthy to be an interesting study. I mean, he's the head coach. How could you not find him interesting?
1: Sure.
0: He's got a resume. He's got a track record. Mm-hmm. He's got a reputation.
1: He's had success for a reason. It's not a fluke.
0: And I think he's given off a vibe that has cleared up any doubt as to who's in charge and who's calling the shots, but I don't think he's done it in a Vince Lombardi, Bob Knight, Herb Brooks kind of.
1: Or even a
0: iron-fistish.
1: Fear.
0: You know.
1: Right.
0: I mean, he seems like a human being.
1: Yeah. And obviously the local ties make him even more relatable to folks around here. But
0: great word, relatable.
1: Relatable,
0: That's the word.
1: Yeah, I think that's it.
0: And he's got a lot of knowledge and a lot of history and a lot of track record, but he's kind of a people person.
1: I like the way he handles the media, and you can also tell everything is such attention to detail as a football person, the way he prepares for quarterback's footwork and practice schedules. But you can even see, like, the next thing on the list is, well, we got to get down to 53, and then we got to build a practice squad. Then we'll worry about the Falcons and Jalen Ramsey and Rodgers and Metcalf and those guys, you know?
0: I also thought he put an exclamation point on the four quarterbacks thing. He was asked if he felt as if he had four quarterbacks who had earned roster spots.
1: Mm-hmm.
0: Not if he was going to keep four. Did he have four that had earned it? And he said, I think that's an accurate evaluation. I feel good about the QB room. We've got two vets we can win with and two young guys who we are excited about their future.
1: Yeah.
0: I think
1: that's well said, too. Right. And
0: so
1: again,
0: I think they're keeping them all.
1: I do, too. I mean, now, it has been reported, so it's not like this is news, but Howard is being evaluated for a concussion. And if you noticed, he got hit twice, two plays in a row. He got smacked And then the next play.

0: and he was sacked. The next play, he gets drilled in the ribs, and watching the broadcast, they focused on, man, he really took a shot to the ribs, but his head also hit the turf pretty hard too, and then didn't want to be evaluated, but, you know, it was the end of the half, so it wasn't like had to go to the blue tent or anything, but there could be something there, and if he is concussed, do you put him on IR, not for the season, but until he's ready to come back.
1: And keep him and then
0: buy a little time.
1: List him and buy a little time. Yeah, and then bring somebody else back. Yeah, there's a lot of ways they can go with that. Although I thought, you know, the big hang up to me initially before I got to know McCarthy and his process was how are you going to have reps for four guys? You're not.
0: I know.
1: But quarterback school takes the place of reps. All the footwork drills and all.
0: Using two fields.
1: And all the attention to detail stuff and all the film work and all the walking through and everything. Mm-hmm. So McCarthy thinks that that's not going to be an issue whatsoever. And I would tend to side with his expertise.
0: Yeah.
1: If he thinks he can get it done, he can get it done.
0: I feel foolish to be like when they drafted Aller, like, oh, it should be really tough for them to give them all the work they need, blah, blah, blah. I don't know. I've never organized a practice. I've never organized a quarterback room. They had that plan in place, and they were able to implement it pretty well.
1: Although I've never done either of those things either, but I've watched a lot of practice.
0: Right.
1: And, you know,
0: our colleague
1: Charlie Batch, ask him how many reps he used to get.
0: Sure.
1: When Mason Rudolph was number three early in his career. That was all mental reps.
0: Yeah.
1: I mean,
0: especially during the season.
1: This is different, I think. And I think McCarthy will find a way to make it work.
0: He's proving that.
1: Thanks to Caliente Pizza and Draft House, the Pizza of Champions, and RE/MAX Select Realty. 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
1: 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South Hills Kia has the ride and a price you'll love. Matt, I guess if we did it mathematically, we could say the keys to the result, at any rate, were the two-point conversion plays. The Steelers unable to make theirs, and the Bills converted theirs inside of 2 minutes to steal the victory.
0: Yeah, and I do appreciate the Bills' new head coach going for two. I think we all do, to avoid the overtime situation. And yeah, I guess that is a very obvious key to the game. One other thing we touched on that I just wanted to bring up briefly was, I know they didn't end up winning the football game, but the Wiegent return was big. But I thought it was a great special teams night for the Steelers, too. I thought their coverage units were exceptional. And that isn't necessarily a case of just guys not making the roster making plays. It was guys like Spears Jennings and some of the guys I think you're going to count on

0: rundown on kickoffs and punts in the season that are looking like they're keepers on teams. And I don't claim to be a special teams expert, and I don't break down all 22 as special teams, but it's starting to take shape of who the new core special teamers are going to be.
1: Yeah, it's, so much quarterback talk ever since last year ended, but major changes in the special teams as well.
0: Oh, yeah, and the Pierres and Haywards and those guys that are gone, you know, Killebrew and fixtures for a lot of years.
1: And, new coach there as well, new coordinator. One thing, Wiegen, I think people were waiting to see what he did there.
0: Mm-hmm.
1: And I don't know if sigh of relief is the right way to phrase it, but maybe.
0: Probably extreme, but that's a nice, I mean,
1: as you put it, the box was checked.
0: Yeah,
1: and people maybe get it now. They understand it. We just watched the game here in studio on television, and it's very hard to get the numbers on the kicking plays because the camera shot's from far away, and I don't have binoculars that I can train on the field. But I can tell you, in the Jets game, the guys that played all four of the core special teams, at least what the kickoff, punt, kickoff return, punt, and punt return, and it was Ben Skoranek, Travis Homer, Jack Sawyer, Riley Nowakowski, Carson Bruner, and Cole Holcomb.
0: And we think all those guys are going to be on the team.
1: On the team.
0: Yeah.
1: So that's
0: a good start.
1: That's the core of your group. And then we'll see how they do. Skoranek is obviously a gunner.
0: Mm-hmm.
1: Eccles is pretty good at that. Yes. He didn't.
0: Spears Jennings has shown up as a gunner.
1: Yeah. They have some options. So I think they're going to be. Chris Boswell's fine. I think the punter, if he can stay healthy.
0: Yeah, he shows a lot of promise.
1: He's going to be an asset.
0: Jenkins has a history as a special teamer as well. Real quick on Skoranek. I know he wasn't listed as injured, but he took a shot and went straight to the locker room.
1: Went to the locker room,
0: and I didn't see him after that. So I'm just a little curious on that situation. Just another one I wanted to throw out there.
1: No, it's a good point. Yeah, and that's a guy they need on special teams.
0: Yeah, yeah. I mean, that's his bread and butter. What's kind of, as I sort through the projected roster, usually you have a tight end that's a true special teamer, but I guess that's also Nowakowski that you didn't have before.
1: You could call him sort of tight end.
0: And I know Tanyan has been out there like on kickoff returns, but I don't think he's a core guy for you.
1: Dalen Everett didn't play against the Jets when I was doing the charting, but he was on teams tonight.
0: He had a bunch of snaps in the first game on team.
1: Yeah, he did gun and vice and played a lot of safety. So is that a guy that gets a helmet on game day?
0: I'm thinking no.
1: He's going to be on the team.
0: He's going to be on the team, but I think almost like an Aller situation, I think you kind of want to redshirt him for another day with the thought of he might be a starter in year two, year three as a press man corner, the position you want to develop. Now, of course, injuries could change that at any point, but I would think, obviously, Porter, Dean, Ramsey, and I would assume Samuels and Eccles would all get a helmet ahead of Everett at least in week one.
1: But I guess what we're arriving at, the more of these positions we talk about, this is a deep team.
0: I have no doubt about the depth. I think the bottom third of the roster is as good as I can remember, with a blend of youth and the Jenkins-type guys out there.
1: Yeah, I mean, you just go through a quarterback, I think they're pretty well-stocked.
0: Yes.
1: Maybe wide receiver's the exception. We're still a little iffy on that third guy, and Skoranek and Wiegen are mostly special teamers.
0: Yeah, Tom brought this up in the pregame show that – yes, they did a lot on at wide receiver. You had Pittman. You did draft one in the second round. You would think that that's but the pie got bigger, too. If you're going to play three receivers a lot more than you did last year, you need more. And all of a sudden, are you thrilled with that 4, 5, 6 in terms of route runners?
1: Do you think they will play three wide receivers a lot?
0: Yes, way, way more than last year. The numbers are very much up in the preseason compared to last year. They were like, through 2 weeks, they had played the ninth most 11 personnel in the league. But compared to McCarthy's history, I think they'll play less. They'll play way more than last year, less than he did at other stops, because Washington and Freiermuth, to me, are two of your best 11.
1: Yeah.
0: And Nowakowski's going to play with two back.
1: I think the two tight ends got to be out there more often than not.
0: I'm

0: really enamored with the thought of either one of those backs, Washington, Freiermuth, Pittman, Metcalf. It's just massive.
1: Yeah.
0: It's massive.
1: I kind of think it's leaning that way as well. And, yeah. And maybe that makes the third guy, assuming they stay healthy, a little bit less critical.
0: Right. But it still will be an 11 personnel team much more than they were last year because they were at the bottom of the league last year.
1: Thanks to Caliente Pizza and Draft House, the Pizza of Champions, and RE/MAX Select Realty, Get Seen, Get Sold, for bringing us this hour of the Pittsburgh Steelers Audio Network postgame show. 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
1: 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Again, 833-412-9383. Matt Williamson and Mike Pursuta with you in the wake of Bills 28, Steelers 27, and the end of the preseason. Some of the team stats from tonight, and again, this stuff's pretty relative because both teams playing a lot of guys who we're not sure. We're not going to see anymore, at least not for a while. But Bills outgaining the Steelers 266 to 232 in total net yards. Buffalo had a 32-22 minute time of possession. Steelers 27 minutes, 38 seconds. So that's not bad. You get 27 points in 27 minutes and change of possession.
0: Mm-hmm.
1: Each team had a turnover. The Steelers had the one interception on the miscommunication between Will Howard and the tight end.
0: I'd like to get to the bottom of that one a little bit more, too. I didn't get a chance to, from like you mentioned, we watch it from the TV here in studio for home games. You can't rewind. You couldn't, you know, you saw it 1.5 times, basically. I'd like to see who's really to blame it for that.
1: Yeah, Lake McCree was the tight end. I'm going to suspect he ran the wrong route because I saw a replay of it on Twitter. And Howard threw the ball, and then he pounded the turf and got back up with the arms outraised. Mm-hmm. Like the
0: what are you doing?
1: Yeah, like, come on, it's not supposed to be, you know.
0: Yeah. And just watching it briefly a second time, it looked like he should have turned it up, and he went the opposite direction, and just a total not being on the same page situation.
1: So let's talk about Howard's preseason.
0: Okay.
1: And again, I think we should mention the Steelers announcing after the game that Howard was being evaluated for a potential head injury. He got picked again, as we just said, three mm-hmm. interceptions in the three games. I think on two of them, routes were a factor.
0: No doubt. You're including this one?
1: Yeah.
0: Yeah, and I think all three are not entirely on him.
1: And kind of what I like tonight, the little short pass to Jeremy Bernard.
0: Mm-hmm.
1: Bernard makes a guy miss, gets outside and scores.
0: I thought that was great by Jeremy.
1: The touchdown pass was a read option and just a simple toss to the tight end. Mm-hmm. And on that on that second touchdown drive. He also had a check down to Lou Nichols that went for 13.

0: yards. Mm-hmm. You know, it occurred to me on the first interception in the Jets game on the crosser to Roma Wilson.
1: Yes.
0: He had Jalen Warren in the flat one-on-one against the linebacker. And he passed that up and threw to Wilson, and what happened happened. Mm-hmm. But I kind of like Jalen Warren in the flat one-on-one against the linebacker. I like his chances, even though he was behind the sticks. I'd like his chances to finish that play. And then we spoke with Drew Aller a couple days ago after Tuesday's practice. And, you know, he got some great buzz on Twitter. A couple of the throws he made really showed off the arm talent in the Jets game. The deep sideline ball to McCree off the scramble. And then it was across the field out where he threw it. I think it was number 27 was the receiver for the Steelers. Isaiah Winstead made a great catch. You know, strong arm throw and all that. But Aller talked about the throws he didn't make, and it was the short stuff, the check down stuff.
1: There was some spraying.
0: Yeah. He said, I got to be more cognizant. I'm paraphrasing him here, but I got to do a better job of taking what's there. Excuse me.
1: Yeah.
0: And not putting us in second and 10 or third and long.
1: Yeah.
0: Because I get sacked or whatever. And it looked like both those guys, particularly Howard, more agreeable to just take what was there instead of trying to force it.
1: Yeah, this is going to sound critical, but you mentioned Howard. There was a point in the game pretty far along where the Steelers, I think, had already scored two touchdowns, the Bernard one and the almost shovel pass, where they had put 2 points on the board or two touchdowns on the board, both with very short fields, you know, which, hey, you got to take advantage of that stuff. And I kind of thought to myself, I'm like, everyone's going to talk about Howard with two touchdown passes, but none of these throws are difficult. Yeah. He hadn't had to make a tough throw yet at that point.
0: But if he can find the easy ones, great.
1: I know, and that's kind of where I was going with it, too. Yeah. It's like at the end of the night, it's like if they're going to give you a layup, take the layup.
0: Yeah.
1: You know what I mean? And Aller still – now, after the Jets game, Aller would never say this, but there were four or five drops. You know, and he's going to, in front of the media, is going to blame himself for that, as every quarterback should. But there was also four or five that he's got to hit the receiver and just misses them, too. That he fires the layup off the backboard and, you know, doesn't get it in the hoop. I love that Aller recognizes that about himself, that, hey, you know, if you only do the flashy and you don't do the layups, you're not going to get on the field.
0: Yeah. I also like the way he handled – I asked him the question about the two really nice throws, the impressive ones. And I said, boy, people are raving online. What was the reaction like in the team meeting? And he immediately credited the tight end for the first one, didn't talk about the second one, and then went right to the, I got to take what's there more often. Like, he was critical of his performance. You could almost forgive a rookie who does what he did against the Jets and kind of come out of there puffing his chest a little bit. Hey, you guys like my arm? You know, I did pretty well. But he was evaluated. He took the evaluation.
1: Yeah. And my hunch is that comes back to McCarthy that, hey, if your feet are a little better, you make that throw. And then when you're not in this third and long or the second and long, and, you know, makes life easier on you every step of the way.
0: Or like the one throw we talked about on the post game last week, it was a comebacker. It wasn't a check down, but it should have been an 8 or 10 yard gain. It was wide open, clean pocket. He missed by a mile.
1: By a mile. Yeah. And you saw a lot of that at Penn State. Seeing a little less of it here.
0: Yeah.
1: But it's not going to happen overnight.
0: So I think, you know, the quarterback's progressing. I don't want to crown either one of these guys the next franchise quarterback. I don't want to see either one of these guys play anytime soon, to be perfectly honest with you. Because if Aaron Rodgers can't play, I'm fine with Mason Rudolph playing.
1: Oh, yeah.
0: Because
1: he's played, and he gives you a chance.
0: He has done it. Thanks to Caliente Pizza and Draft House, the Pizza Champions, and RE/MAX Select Realty, Get Seen, Get Sold, for bringing us this hour of the Pittsburgh Steelers Audio Network postgame show. 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
4: 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Mike Pursuta and Matt Williamson with you in the wake of Bills 28, Steelers 27, a 1-2 preseason for the Steelers, and now they begin preparations for the regular season opener September the 13th against the Atlanta Falcons. Matt, Mike McCarthy expressed his anxiousness about cutting the roster.
5: And the word used properly.
4: I have less anxiety about it, but then again, I don't have personal relationships with these people.
5: True, you know, in the behind the walls with them every day, and they see all the blood, sweat, and tears they put into it.
4: They're in many cases numbers on a sheet to me, so I have my sheet in front of me. Let's
5: go through it.
4: Let's run down 53.
5: Well, just to get the elephant out of the room, are you going with four quarterbacks?
4: Absolutely,
5: I think that's the case, unless this concussion can bide you time. But I can't see parting ways with any of the four.
4: But he'll still be kept. Even if Will Howard is temporarily.
5: But he wouldn't count on the 53.
4: He'd have to initially.
5: Not to put him on IR.
4: He'd lose him for the year if you do it.
5: Oh, right. Cut. Okay. No, you're right about that.
4: Then
5: I understand.
4: He can't practice and all that. So he would have to make the team and then be temporarily backburnered. And then,
5: Roger that. Okay. Yeah.
4: But it's funny, I put my positions and how many I'm keeping, and then I have questions at each group.
5: Okay.
4: And the question I wrote down for quarterback is, why not four? I've stopped trying to justify four.
5: Mm-hmm.
4: Now I want people to justify for me only three, and I'm not hearing a convincing argument.
5: Yeah, and the argument to me can't be, well, I don't think any of them is the next Ben Roethlisberger. Well, that's pretty high standards. I at least want to take a bite at the apple and see.
4: Still got to play about 17 games this year, right?
5: That too. And maybe get these guys back to, I mean, Howard and Aller, get them to camp and see where they're at a year from now. And frankly, I don't think this applies to Aller as much as Howard. But if Howard turns into Mason Rudolph, that's a wonderful pick.
4: Yeah.
5: You know, for 10 years as your backup to Ben, that's great.
4: Do you think he's better this year than he was a year ago?
5: Howard?
4: Yeah.
5: I have no idea. I didn't see him a year ago.
4: There's something there now. You have an opinion.
5: Yeah, right. At least I can judge something.
4: And I think his body's a little different. McCarthy pointed that out. Mm-hmm. He's handling himself, I think, very well, as is Aller.
5: We talked about that a little bit.
4: Last segment. But, I mean, Aller's just getting started. Like, if he doesn't play all year and he does footwork drills for the next 10 months, he's going to
5: next time we might see him be like, whoa, I don't recognize that guy.
4: He is going to be better. So I got four quarterbacks, four running backs, Rico Dowdle, Jaylen Warren, Travis Homer, and Riley Nowakowski. And the guy I feel bad for is Lou Nichols.
5: Yeah, he runs hard. He plays hard. I hope he's on the practice squad because chances of those three staying healthy all year are probably pretty slim.
4: I would like Eli Heidenreich on the practice squad as well.
5: Yeah.
4: Not sure how many running backs they'll keep, but
5: because he does, you know, he's going to contribute other ways too.
4: I think there's
5: a spot for both of those.
4: I think running back is fairly cut and dried.
5: Agreed.
4: And I think it's a better
5: position. And Nowakowski's definitely making this team, folks, in case you don't know. Yeah.
4: I think it's a better position than it was last year because of Nowakowski. And because God bless Kenny Gainwell, but I think Dowdle and Jaylen Warren are more powerful backs.
5: They're just different style.
4: Yeah.
5: When Warren's now the smaller scat back type. And
4: more pounding, more grinding. Yes, that's
5: more Steeler-esque.
4: That's what I'm interested in. And tight end, I think, is real simple. Pat Freiermuth, Darnell Washington, and Robert Tonyan.
5: Before the preseason, I wanted to see more competition for Tonyan, but he sold me. He's a professional tight end. He's been out.

0: hadn't done much for the last couple of years. No, he's fine.
1: Yeah,
0: three.
1: He was once outstanding, and then he had an injury, and then it took him a little while to get back from that.
0: Yeah.
1: It was interesting talking to Pat Freiermuth about him during camp, his veteran savvy, and he knows Kittle, and he knows Kelce.
0: Okay.
1: He's been around, and
0: I mean, what was Rodgers like in his MVP years, I'm sure.
1: You know, he's been here for 10 minutes relative to the other guys, but because of his veteran status, he has street cred.
0: Okay.
1: So they
0: That is interesting.
1: He talks and they listen.
0: There's a tight end fraternity out there in the league, too.
1: Oh, big time.
0: He's in
1: it.
0: Yeah. Okay.
1: So, yeah, that's where we are with that. We will continue running down the 53 and cleaning up some details and other thoughts from Bills 28. Steelers 27. 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Get seen, get sold. 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
1: 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We're wrapping up Steelers losing to the Bills tonight. 28-27, and the Steelers 1-2 preseason as they get ready for the regular season opener September the 13th against Atlanta. Let's go back to the phones now and welcome Jim from Lebo. Jim, you're on with Mike Pursuta and Matt Williamson. How are you tonight?
7: Hey, Mike, how's it going, man? Hey, I was thinking about that Brandon Smith. I think was he hurt? I called in last week. I want to talk about Heidenreich, but Brandon Smith, was he hurt tonight?
1: I'm sorry, who did you reference?
0: Brandon Smith?
7: That sixth wide receiver. I called in a couple weeks ago. He had a couple good, a couple good routes, looked good.
0: I want to say he was out there early in the game and had maybe a catch, and then I didn't see him late in the game, but I didn't hear any injuries with him either.
1: I thought I did see him play. I'm checking the official
0: I'm looking at the box score now.
1: Box score, and let's see. He is listed as having played.
7: So he had a couple catches, I'm guessing.
0: Yeah, he had two catches.
7: A couple routes.
0: Two catches for 4 yards.
7: Okay.
0: Three targets. I think they were all early. Yeah. So pretty nondescript day, but he was out there.
7: Yeah, I mean, he impressed me a couple of times over the past preseason game. Nothing big, no big deal. But
0: yeah, I would like to see one other receiver kind of step up and make a name for themselves.
7: Right.
0: He's a big dude.
7: But other than that, no big deal with him. I mean, if he makes the team, no big deal. Heidenreich, he hit a couple holes, a couple times, looked good.

0: I don't know. He looked decent tonight.
1: I hope he makes the practice squad. I really do. Mm-hmm. He's really a fun guy to talk to, and I love his backstory. And he's a guy it's easy to root for.
2: He also had two kick returns and was out there blocking and made some plays on special teams. So I thought he was impactful in this game. And again, seeing traditional NFL runs from him is not what you saw at Navy.
0: Other than that, I mean, we didn't get anything from the offensive line. Frazier wasn't starting. You know, people weren't in the game. So offensive line, you know, it's question mark still. But everything looks good.
1: So far, so good. I agree with you, Jim. Thanks for the phone call. This is the Steelers Audio Network. I'm Mike Pursuta. Thanks for joining us. Our next broadcast is scheduled for 11 a.m. on Sunday, September the 13th. That'll be before the Steelers host the Atlanta Falcons. Real football next coming up, dead ahead on the horizon. 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
1: 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Bills 28, Steelers 27 tonight in Buffalo. 833-412-9383 is our number. Let's go back to the phones now and welcome Charlie from Pittsburgh. How are you, Charlie? You're on with Mike and Matt.
8: Oh, hey, guys. A few thoughts or questions about tonight's game. Full disclosure, I was out late, so I'm just catching the replay in the first half. But looking at the mishmash of players they had out there, I don't know what the objective was of testing certain things or positions. And one of them, though, did look like it might have been a returner, Weegan, who, frankly, I read that he had a touchdown. He had a touchdown in another game and a long, long play. But other than that, it seems like most all the time, he's playing or he's returning either running sideways or backwards because of these Giants coming after him. And, you know, I don't know. It just doesn't, it's like he doesn't, it's, you're not playing in Kansas anymore, Weegan. And, you know, it depends on, he's small as a receiver. He's not going to contribute there. They could try him, but it's just probably, he's not going to have the 70-yarder again in real play. And then Mason Rudolph, not that he should have played, but I'm just amazed everybody was saying he's safe, his spot is safe. This guy has never been, his floor and upside are mediocre. He's the prototype of a mediocre quarterback. He's not going to win you games by himself. He might contribute to win, and he certainly could do nothing and contribute to a loss. You know, and also one last thing, and what do you think about that? And also of the idea of certainly trying to trade Porter.

0: now that they have some others, because if that's the money he's going to bring, it's the highest in the league. They could have whatever free agent they want next year or whenever, and they seem to have a pretty good secondary right now.
1: Yeah, a lot to unpack there, Charlie. I'll just fire through it. We'll start with Porter, since that was the most recent. I think the trade is a possibility. I think the impasse is that he wants top of the position money, and the Steelers don't want to pay him top of the position money. I think it gets done, and he plays for less than that, but that's just a guess. I'll disagree with you on Rudolph. I think a couple of years ago he showed his value, won those three games at the end of the season. He's the backup. If you have a backup you can win with, not every team can say that. And Wiegen, yeah, he does it a little differently, but it's his explosiveness that attracted the Steelers to him. I don't think he's going to contribute as a receiver either, but I think he can take it to the house.
2: Yeah, a couple things I'll add is, yes, when I was at halftime like you are in the game, I kind of thought the same things about Wiegen, that, hey, your first step doesn't need to be backwards or sideways necessarily, and maybe he is going to have to learn that, because he had one or two returns that were for negative yards, one of which ended up getting overturned, and he does make up for it in this game, spoiler alert. Rudolph, though, I think Mike's dead on. You can't judge him against other starters in the league. We're not judging him against Josh Allen and Patrick Mahomes. He's a quality backup, and that has a lot of value.
0: But he's not going to take over the team and take you certainly in playoffs. And
2: there's about 12 quarterbacks walking the planet to do.
0: That's right, and there are about 100 other quarterbacks that are on their couches that could come in, just like Tyrod Taylor, some of these, Jacoby Brissett a few years ago, these backups.
2: And they've lasted for 12 years in the league. I mean, they've had good careers. They're going to retire multi-millionaires, Tyrod Taylor and Jacoby Brissett. They're valuable.
0: Right.
2: They're not a dime a dozen.
0: But they're second stringers that they were good. They were pulled off for league minimum year, you know. And Rudolph's making a few million, but I'm sure they could find somebody who's – I just saw Kyle Allen had like two stellar games or something. The Steelers have him.
1: Charlie, we're up against the break. I saw Kyle Allen practice last year. I'll take Rudolph. Appreciate the phone call. You're listening to the Steelers postgame show on the Steelers Audio Network.
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1: Welcome back to the Steelers postgame show right here on the Steelers Audio Network. Mike Pursuta and Matt Williamson with you. Steelers fall to the Bills 28-27 tonight in Buffalo. Next up, the Atlanta Falcons on September the 13th. The regular season almost upon us. 833-412-9383 is our number. Matt, we were cutting my roster a couple segments ago.
2: Yeah.
1: We got as far as quarterback, running back, and tight end. Let's pick up where we left off. Wide receiver, looks like six of them to me. DK Metcalf, Michael Pittman, Roman Wilson, Jeremy Bernard.

0: Ben Skoranek, Caden Wiegand.
1: I don't see any real competition as it stands right now, and I think six has to be the magic number, especially with two of them being special teamers first.
0: Is there a possibility they're still looking at waiver wire possibilities there?
1: And I think the only guy that could be in jeopardy would be Wilson.
0: It wouldn't be Bernard.
1: No.
0: And it wouldn't be the two special teams guys.
1: Right. So that only leaves one up-in-the-air guy for you. I found it curious he didn't dress tonight.
0: Me too.
1: Yeah.
0: Offensive line, starters, let's say Dylan Cook's a starter.
1: Okay.
0: The other four, Fatanu, McCormick, Frazier, Anderson.
1: All of whom didn't play tonight and are, you know.
0: Reserves, Broderick Jones, Brock Hoffman, Maxi Honitor, and Jennings Dunker.
1: Yes, yes, yes. I think it's going to be nine.
0: And I don't see a lot of
1: I mean, the only possible variable is somebody offer you a pick for Broderick or something like that. But is there something in those works? But I think that's the nine.
0: I think Ihanechor is going to start sooner rather than later. I just don't think it's going to be game one.
1: I don't have a strong opinion of what I think, but I would still probably throw him out there still and just live with it.
0: It's a bold strategy, Cotton. Let's see how it works out for him. That's 26 players on offense. Defensive line, I got six. Cam Hayward, Y.A. Black, Derek Harmon, Keanu Benton, Sebastian Joseph Day, and I went with Gabe Rubio.
1: I would too.
0: I could see a Lowry or Otumwayo.
1: They seem high on Otumwayo, but I think you could probably get him on the practice squad. Not that you couldn't get Rubio, but I think Rubio is a little more useful now as well as young.
0: Is that group as deep and as talented as they clearly want it and think they need it to be?
1: Yeah, because I think they're cutting decent players that are either going to end up on teams or be useful practice squad type guys.
0: Yeah. Backer, nine linebackers, Watt, Wilson, Queen, Highsmith, Herbig, Sawyer, Holcomb, Bruner, and Roberts. I think that's pretty cut and dried. And then in the secondary, maybe some questions as to the final safety. Porter, Dean, Elliott, Brisker, Ramsey are your starters. Samuel, Eccles, Everett. And I picked Rayshon Jenkins as my last guy, but I could see Robert Spears Jennings getting that job, or maybe even Slaughter, number 19.
1: I know we're up against it, and maybe this is a conversation for another day. I would take Spears Jennings. I would take Jenkins for sure. I would take Spears Jennings over Bruner. I know that's controversial.
0: Wow, that is.
1: I think he's a really good special teamer, too.
0: Yeah,
1: and I think he's more talented and has a better chance to be a defensive player for you.
0: I would agree with that 100%.
1: Yeah,
0: I think
1: Bruner had a rough moment today.
0: He's more safety than Bruner is linebacker.
1: Yes. I just started giving that thought now because I knew that my numbers weren't going to add up and somebody had to go, and I think it would be Bruner for me.
0: See, I told you your numbers weren't going
1: to
0: add up.
1: Right. I didn't have time to figure that out.
0: One more segment to go, so still time for you to chime in if you've got something to say. 833-412-9383 is our number. Mike Pursuta and Matt Williamson with you. 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
1: Welcome back to the Steelers postgame show here on the Steelers Audio Network. The preseason is at long last over. Steelers falling 28-27 to the Bills tonight in Buffalo. Mike Pursuta and Matt Williamson wrapping things up, both regarding tonight's game and the preseason, and gleefully looking ahead to the regular season.
2: Yeah, we got a nice big break here, but can really start digging into rosters and the upcoming opponents and regular season and real starting quarterbacks and Cam Hayward and TJ Watt and all that good stuff.
1: You know, knowing you as I do, I'm guessing you've already begun digging into those Atlanta Falcons.
2: A lot. They're a really interesting team, but I think the Steelers are getting them at a great time too. And the news of the day with them is Penix, the first rounder from a couple years ago, was just activated and is now, I think today was his first practice in true 11-on-11s. He's healthy finally. It wasn't Adam Schefter, but it might have been Tom Pelissero or one of those insiders reported today. Basically, it's Penix's job because Tua has frankly been so bad that you can't possibly go to Bijan Robinson and Drake London and say, we're going to play this guy because it's been that terrible. So the Steelers are likely to get a Penix who's just bursting on the scene now, who's had struggles. They have...
1: coming off what, Achilles or knee?
2: I think it's Achilles, but it's a serious injury. They finally found a pass rush last year with those two first-round edge dudes. One's out for the year, the other's suspended.
1: The Pierce is suspended.
2: Pierce is suspended. Walker's my favorite of the two. Yeah. He, unfortunately, has some season-ending injury the last couple weeks. And frankly, they've been the most eat-your-vegetables team of the whole offseason. They have a ton of cap space for next year. They re-signed Bijan, London, Pitts. But it's going to be a real rough year for them. New coach. And then next year, you either have Penix as your quarterback or find your quarterback and spend your money then. But they had to really reload. They're in a rough spot.
1: Although they have a good running back.
2: They have a really good running back.
1: I guess we'll find out if the Steelers could stop the run.
2: I think he's the best back in the league and maybe he's the best really back good. I've seen in a long time. Yeah. And he's to get the ball a lot. Yeah.
1: Yeah, there's probably a handful of guys that might be the best back in the league, but
2: he's Bijan
1: is certainly in that conversation.
2: He's really something. They just gave him a ton of money, and he's going to be the foundation of the entire team, basically.
1: We got about a minute left. Give me a hot take on the 2026 Steelers.
2: I think they're going to be a lot different, and I think that they've just scratched the surface in terms of what they're going to show us, especially on defense. I don't think the city's talking about enough what Patrick Graham can do with this kind of talent. He has had nothing like the players he's getting in Pittsburgh at any point in his coaching career.
1: And that is the side of the ball. The offense needed reinforcements.
2: Yeah.
1: The defense needed different scheme, different message.
2: Get more out of the players they've invested in, And I think it's coming. I have a lot of faith in that side of the ball.
1: I'll give you a hot take. Aaron Rodgers is going to be really good.
2: You think?
1: And I wish people would stop saying he's a 42-year-old quarterback. Mm-hmm. He's a really good quarterback. They all get hurt, people. We had a call tonight. Well, the tackle situation with our 42-year-old quarterback. If he was 24, you have to have good tackles.
2: They all get hurt.
1: Just let him do his thing and hopefully things will come together the way the Steelers envisioned when they brought Mike McCarthy in and got the band back together. That is going to do it for us. Thanks to everybody who listened and phoned in. The Steelers postgame show on the Steelers Audio Network coverage concludes. Our local coverage will begin at 9 a.m. on Sunday, September the 13th, before the Steelers host the Atlanta Falcons. Until then, for Tom Offerman and Brian LaMartina working the controls, for Matt Williamson, I'm Mike Pursuta. This has been the Steelers postgame show on the Steelers Audio Network. Thanks for listening. Good night, everybody.
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6: The Pittsburgh Steelers postgame show is presented by Caliente Pizza and Draft House, the pizza of champions.
7: It was only a third preseason game, but it was also number one pick Maxi Honichor's NFL debut, so there was an accompanying buzz not normally attached to a preseason finale. Honichor finally took the field with 9:19 left in the second quarter. What transpired was revealing and perhaps provided enough clarity regarding what to expect at right tackle on September the 13th against Atlanta. Ihonichor's first snap resulted in a gain of 1 yard by Lou Nichols. When the defender Ihonichor was trying to block, rookie fifth-round pick Zane Durant made the tackle. Ihonichor was subsequently beaten for a sack and also flagged for holding while working against outside linebacker Andre Jones Jr., an undrafted rookie who has yet to be confused with Bruce Smith. So it was a humble first step toward potential stardom for Honichor, and perhaps enough to confirm Dylan Cook as the right tackle when the results actually matter. Then again, Cook played left tackle at Buffalo, so stay tuned. Quarterbacks Will Howard and Drew Aller were likewise under the microscope again in a stadium with the lights on. Both continue to look like keepers, which means the 3 or 4 quarterbacks question may also have been answered. There are still a few lingering uncertainties regarding the final 53, but just a few. On to Atlanta. Good evening and welcome to the Steelers postgame show brought to you by RE/MAX Select Realty. Get seen, get sold right here on the Steelers Audio Network. Mike Pursuta and Matt Williamson with you, wrapping up Bills 28, Steelers 27, and wrapping up the preseason. Matt, is there... something that stood out, maybe not just tonight, but throughout the process that actually began in the spring with OTAs?
8: So many things, of course. And I think they do have some tough decisions to make here these coming days. But all in all, I think the most of the roster is pretty well set. But, I mean, is it a 4-quarterback situation? Is it a 3-quarterback situation? Who is the starting right tackle? You touched on all those things. I think they're the biggest topics. But I'll be honest, I couldn't be more excited to watch Cam Hayward, Jalen Ramsey, T.J. Watt, D.K. Metcalf with a restructured contract, Aaron Rodgers. 3 games was just enough for me, and you know, this was, as Coach was saying, a really good audition for the young pups. But it's time to move on to some big boy football here coming up, and it's just around the corner.
7: Amen to that. 833-412-9383 is our number. Let's hit the telephones. Matt in Atlanta, you're leading off tonight with Mike and Matt.
9: Hey, can you guys hear me?
7: Yep, loud and clear.
9: Hey, encouraging game. I do have some observations about the offensive line, as I think any good Steelers fan would. I got it. 77 has not played well in his entire career, so as far as I'm concerned. His technique, he plays high, his feet are slow. Got you completely whiffed when he's on the left side tonight on, I think it was a running play. What do you guys think? Is it time to just cut bait and maybe go see who gets released over the next, you know, several days and find another guy? I,

0: Do you think he's worthy of the 68?
1: Worthy of the 68 without question. I think I need to watch it again, of course, but I thought Broderick was much better tonight than he's been in the first two games.

0: And frankly, I don't care what you paid for him on draft day, but there is talent. Tackles don't grow on trees, and maybe starting to turn the corner. I think we can't forget that he came into camp off a very serious injury where he could barely work out and was very lean and needs to work himself into shape. Maybe that's starting
1: totally
0: to come
1: agree.
0: Around.
1: Totally
0: you know?
1: Agree.
0: Yeah. I mean, I think we have to be fair to the young man, too, where he started this process, because he started later than everybody else.
2: But he's been so inconsistent.
0: No doubt.
2: His whole career, he's known the whiffs. And we got a 42-year-old quarterback. I mean, I don't know if you could risk it. I just don't know if you could risk it. I'm curious, why do you fellas think they kept flipping? I mean, he's trying to land a job, I think, on the right side. I mean, why do you think they keep flipping him and trying him on the left side?
0: Well,
2: he needs time and a position to...
0: Well, I think
3: I think they're trying to make him the swing tackle, Matt.
0: Right,
3: so he's got
0: right.
3: to play both positions. Now, the curious part of this is, if Dylan Cook's going to be your right tackle, why was he playing left tonight? To Matt Williamson's point about you don't need two swing tackles. But I think your points on Broderick being fundamentally unsound are correct. But he does have a lot of talent. They have an offensive line coaching staff that is highly regarded around the league. So more time with James Campman and his assistant, Jari
0: right.
3: Evans. Maybe keep working with Broderick. The only possible wild card in this situation is if Max Ihonichor is the starter on day one, which, based on what I saw tonight, I don't think that's going to be the case. If that's not the case, Cook is your starter at right tackle, Jones is your swing guy, and Ihonichor is developing, building, get him in there when you can.
0: But especially if and when, or when Max becomes a starter at right tackle, I don't think Jones is even active on game day. Cook would be your three.
3: You would think,
0: you know.
3: But you also have injuries and things of that nature.
0: Right.
3: So you got him under contract for this year. I don't think he'll be around next year, but you don't need to rush him out the door. Appreciate the call, Matt. We're just getting cranked up, so keep it here with Matt Williamson. I'm Mike Pursuta. 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
3: 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Mike Pursuta and Matt Williamson with you. Bills 28, Steelers 27 tonight, but we're all winners because the preseason is over and we are
0: yes.
3: counting down to real football. Back to the telephones we go. Hutt in Ohio, you're up next with Mike and Matt.
9: Hey, what's going on, Mike? How you guys doing?
0: Good, man.
9: Good. Hey, I have several things. Hey, I love your explanation about Bush on that last caller, one of the callers, because I've been wondering, is he coming back around, or isn't he, or they're bouncing everywhere? I love that.
0: I think they just have to be patient and realize where he's coming from, you know? So I don't think you could expect Broderick just to be back from

0: a neck injury in 2 weeks. So I do think patience is important here.
1: I agree, but he had a fantastic rookie season. Then he kind of slipped. Then he kind of slipped. Then he got hurt. And when he comes, I don't know. It's odd. Mm-hmm.
0: It is.
1: I will give you something, Matt. I loved your call on Roman Wilson. I think he needs to be gone. I appreciate that take. And on that note, who else do you think? I think Caleb Johnson's got to be gone. I think McKee's got to be gone. I don't know. What do you gentlemen think? Who? I ain't going to say give me your 53, but
2: I could probably
1: narrow me down.
2: I could probably give you 51. I think the decisions to be made, other than offensive line, which I think could still go a number of ways depending on whether they want to force feed Ihonichor into the lineup right away. But my only question
1: is,
2: my only questions would be defensive line. Is Rubio the last guy, or do you go with a veteran, Lowry or Osezio Tomewo, who have both played in the league? And I think it's safety. You have some, again, do you want to go with experience, Rayshon Jenkins, or do you want to go with a rookie seventh rounder, Robert Spears Jennings, that's had a really nice camp? Wow. Also, the corner, 19, Slaughter.
0: Slaughter shows up a lot.
2: Has gotten a lot of run.
1: Slaughter shows up a lot, yes.
0: Yeah, I'd really like to see him stay with the organization in some way, shape, or form. I'd hate to see him walk. Spears Jennings is another one I'd hate to see leave. I think you could get Jennings and Spears Jennings on the team together, but that probably shorts your defensive lineman.
1: Yeah. So who do you cut? That's what I mean. Wow, I'm confused on this one.
0: So I think you probably, I don't know if Mike agrees, but I think you probably end up with six offensive linemen, not seven.
2: Or you mean defensive lineman?
0: Defensive lineman, yeah.
2: I do agree, yes.
0: And four safeties.
1: Yeah, defensive lineman.
2: Yeah.
1: We're keeping four.
2: Hutt, if it's me, they're trying to win this year. I lean more to veterans. So, I mean, I would keep Rubio just because I think he's pretty good and he's huge. But in the secondary, I would keep Rayshon Jenkins.
0: So you don't seem to think they can keep both?
2: Over Spears. No, I don't.
0: Okay, I'd have to scribble it down again, but I think I can get them both.
2: Because I'm keeping four quarterbacks.
0: Right.
1: Yes.
0: Five.
1: Okay, thank you, guys. I appreciate it.
2: Appreciate the call, Hutt. Let's go now to Linda in Myrtle Beach. You're on with Mike and Matt. How are you, Linda?
3: Hey, good. How you doing?
2: Doing well. What's on your mind?
3: I was just the first couple games in the first three quarters, I was getting very worried about a return game, but then he breaks it for a TD. I was like, okay, we're good.
0: It's good to see.
3: The only thing I missed on that was, I missed seeing Danny Smith on the sideline celebrating, though I do miss him. I was wondering if you think that DK's contract was restructured so that they can extend Joey Porter Jr.
2: I think it was restructured to give him cap space. I think the way this stuff works now, if you want to sign a guy, you can restructure as many guys as you have to. I don't think the salary cap is going to hold up a potential deal with Porter. I think it's going to have to. They're going to have to resolve what Mike McCarthy called an impasse.
0: So what happened with that restructure is they created a lot more space for this season. But usually if you're going to extend a player coming off his first contract, like the Porter situation, you don't need immediate cap space.
2: No,
0: you need the space in the upcoming years. But you can also roll over the cap space they created today. So it was a move that needed to happen because they were very tight up against it after these other contracts. And just gives them a lot more flexibility for this year and next.
2: But I wouldn't expect Porter.
3: I hope they can get it done.
2: Yeah, I do too. I wouldn't expect them to sign tomorrow. Thanks for the phone call, Linda. Just got word from Steelers Director of Communications, Burt Lawton, that Will Howard being evaluated for a head injury.
0: Okay.
2: Possible head injury, excuse me.
0: Gotcha.
2: Make of that what you will with the cut to 53 coming up.
0: He got blasted a few times.
2: On Sunday.
0: But that might be a roster spot available.
2: The Steelers Postgame Show brought to you by RE/MAX Select Realty. 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
2: 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Tonight's Electrified Play of the Game is powered by the International Brotherhood of Electrical Workers Union, Local Union Number 5, IBEW, lighting up Pittsburgh since 1897. And, Matt, I'm going to take a wild guess that you and I are in agreement. Tom, if we could fire up that Caden Wiegand punt return that went to the house, I'd say that qualifies as electrifying.
8: Goins going to have to get rid of this quickly. Gets a snap, one step, bangs it away. High spiraling kick. Wiegand steps forward at the 45-yard line. He's got it. Starts to the right, looking, tries to get to the edge. Breaks out of a tackle, cuts back to the left. Now he's got room. Wiegand crosses the 40, the 30, makes a move around the punter, down the left sideline. Touchdown, Caden Wiegand, in for the Pittsburgh Steelers score.
2: You know, it really... I got a sincere chuckle out of the recent speculation about Wiegand. Yeah, it hadn't really happened in the first couple of games.
0: Right.
2: He hadn't looked like Devin Hester stepping out of the cornfields of Iowa and onto NFL fields. You know, that stuff's the last stuff that comes around in the preseason in terms of how they work on it and even knowing who's going to be on the return teams and scheming for specific opponents and all that little detail stuff. Plus, I mean, Caden Wiegand was brought here to do that once or twice a season.
0: Oh, yeah, you don't have to take the house every time.
2: Right. So just a little patience.
0: Absolutely. And I said a lot of that going into this game, but I also said, and there's, you know, receipts of me saying this, that I would have liked to see once or twice where I went, whoa, that's a move I was, you know, something really electric. But you're not going to see it in practice. No one's going to come down and smack him in the teeth in practice that he's going to have to avoid. It's only been a couple returns, period. And you and I were talking off the air. Think about if you think about all the O-line shuffling through the preseason, think of all the special teamers that have been shuffled. I mean, it's not even close to being who he's going to be playing with. And believe it or not, folks, special teams coaches game plan things up and have set plays. They're not doing any of that for this type of thing. All that being said, that was wonderful to see because that was – that's why you picked him in the fourth round.
2: Yeah,
0: you saw the big glimpse of it.
2: Now. He's combustible. If the big criticism to me, at least through the first two preseason games, was the one that slipped out of his hand against the Jets.
0: Yeah, that can't happen. Right.
2: He's got to protect the football.
0: Sure.
2: But we had a little session with Danny Crossman, the new special teams coordinator, last Saturday, the day after the Jets game, Friday night, and he mentioned all those things that you mentioned. Mm-hmm. That they're not really working on it yet.
0: Yeah.
2: So, you know, kind of chill. Crossman also mentioned that there was a return against the Jets where a block was being made, and had it been sustained, there was a big crease, but the player doing the blocking, and I never went back to look and identify the guy, but didn't stay on his block long enough. And then tonight you saw on a prior return, number 42, defensive back for the Steelers, Taman Lynam, he got in the way. And
0: It was an extra tackle.
2: Wiegand ran right into him. Right. Like, it's hard enough to do one on 11, and then you can't, 1-on-12 is...
0: That makes it a little tougher, yeah.
2: It's almost a deal breaker. So, I would say hang in there. As long as he protects the football, he's going to pop one every once in a while. And the ones he doesn't take to the house, there's going to be some 20 and 30 yarders in there. I think his average will be high and his field flipping impact will be noticeable.
0: And you just saw some traits tonight, just kind of looking through a scouting eye of his balance, his vision was, he was patient. He decided to change fields. So you could see a lot of things that you saw at Iowa just with that one return. And it was good just to check the box. Got what you paid for, you know what I mean? Like, okay, now I'm happy with the investment.
2: It was kind of funny listening to Mike McCarthy talk about that play in his postgame press conference tonight. We just started right initially, and there was nothing there. Mm-hmm. He broke a tackle. McCarthy said he's yelling on the sideline, get up the field, get up the field. And then all of a sudden you cut back, and now you see that that's what he does because he knows what he can do
0: when he does that stuff. It's good.
2: Steelers postgame show brought to you by RE/MAX Select Realty. 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
2: 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Mike Pursuta and Matt Williamson with you in the wake of Bills 28. Steelers 27. 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They will fight for the compensation you deserve. 1-800-94-EDGAR. And the injury of note, and there weren't many, if any, of them discussed by Mike McCarthy after the game, but the Steelers putting out the word after the game that Will Howard is being evaluated for a possible head injury.
0: Okay.
2: Howard started, got a little banged up, received some medical attention. Mm-hmm. At least he was talking to Dr. James Bradley on the sideline. Does that qualify as attention?
0: Yeah, I guess.
2: Then he finished the first half, went in for the last series, and then Drew Aller played the second half. So stay tuned on that one. Let's go back to the phones now. DJ in Murrysville, you're up with Mike and Matt. How are you, DJ?
14: Not too bad. You guys, how are you going?
2: It's going well. What's on your mind tonight?
14: I heard Missy Matthews saying Reuben Wilson was in street clothes tonight. I was just wondering why you guys did. Do you think he already made the 53 and he was out? Or I don't know, just why he didn't play tonight. I thought he still had something to prove.
2: I'm with you.
0: I tend to agree. Yeah.
2: I think he's on the 53, but I thought he needed to do more to really grab hold of that third wide receiver spot. You know, he's looked good in most of the practices, but it just hasn't happened for him in the games. Matt, that's as curious a move. A bunch of guys didn't play tonight,
0: right,
2: as you would expect. But I thought they would have wanted to take a long, hard look at Roman Wilson.
0: Of the guys that were inactive or in street clothes, he was the one that stood out to me of, considering the receivers they put out there for these young quarterbacks to try to succeed with, you would think Wilson would be helpful to them.

0: to his own cause. Was there a slight injury we don't know about, or are they so sure that he's the answer as a number three receiver that he didn't feel like they had to play? That one just kind of gave me an alert as well.
1: Yeah. And then just one last quick thing here. Heidenreich, do you think he played well enough to get on the 53-man roster? That touchdown tonight, a couple good runs.
0: He made a play or two on special teams, too.
1: I'm not sure.
0: I don't think he did enough.
1: Yeah.
0: But I thought it was a very good step in the right direction with some traditional NFL runs.
1: So close.
0: Yeah.
1: So close.
0: I mean, I think he'll be part of the organization.
2: I think he got himself on the practice squad.
0: Yeah, yeah.
2: Part of the problem at running back is Rico Dowdle, Jalen Warren are on the team.
0: No doubt.
2: I think the fullback, Riley Nowakowski's on the team.
0: And impressive, by the way. I think he's going to be useful. Yeah.
2: And then Travis Homer is a running back, but he's also a core special teamer, mm-hmm. including the personal protector on the punt team, so I don't think he's going anywhere. And running back room is deep and crowded and good.
0: Yeah, and I think Heidenreich will be there to fight another day or maybe get called up if there's an injury or two throughout the season. I'd be shocked if he ends up on any other practice squad but the Steelers.
1: I thought he might have had a chance as like an outside wide receiver a little bit until Wiegen hit that punt return tonight, and I was like, well, he's on the team.
0: Yeah. So. I'm also shocked, too, that Heidenreich hasn't taken more snaps as a
2: slot, a
0: true receiver type.
2: Gadget, get him the ball in space.
0: Yeah, yeah.
2: I don't see him as a traditional running back at this level, but he didn't look terrible tonight.
0: I thought this was a nice step in the right direction tonight. Yeah.
1: Glad to see the regular season get started, guys. Talk to you later.
2: Thanks, DJ. Appreciate the call. You know, a couple other ones, Matt, since DJ went there with why didn't Roman Wilson dress. Rashawn Jenkins didn't dress.
0: Yeah, I think he's got the team made.
2: Is that because he's on the team and they don't want to get him hurt?
0: He's also an older guy. You want to get
2: Robert Spears Jennings as many reps as you can?
0: That was my take on that one.
2: How about defensive line? Dean Lowry didn't dress.
0: I think that's something to do with age for both of them. Like
2: Rubio did.
0: Yeah.
2: So is that because Lowry's on the team and you don't want to get him hurt? Or is that because Rubio needs the reps?
0: I wouldn't say that either. I just think you've learned enough from those guys that it was clearly a youth movement tonight.
2: Oh.
0: You know what I mean? And Lowry and Jenkins don't fit the youth movement.
2: Yeah, I just don't know if they had to maybe prove something yet or if...
0: That's hard to comment
2: if those decisions are made with some other data. It really comes down to, do you want an experienced guy or do you want a young guy? Both at D-line and at safety.
0: Yeah. Maybe we have to go through it in the second hour or so, but I still think you can get Jenkins and Spears Jennings on the squad.
2: I don't think your math is going to allow you to do that.
0: I know. I don't have time to do it at the moment. But
2: yeah, some other guys, and there's a host of them that did not play.
0: No, there's a lot.
2: Jaquan Brisker, DK Metcalf, Jalen Ramsey, Patrick Queen, Aaron Rodgers, Michael Pittman, Rico Dowdle. We mentioned Roman Wilson, Asante Samuel, Joey Porter, Deshaun Elliott, Jalen Warren, Jenkins, Jamel Dean, Peyton Wilson, Nick Herbig, Zach Frazier, Alex Highsmith, Mason McCormick, Sebastian Joseph Day, Spencer Anderson, Troy Fatanu, Darnell Washington, Robert Tonyan, Pat Freiermuth, TJ Watt, Keanu Benton, Cam Hayward, Lowry, and Derek Harmon. So, yeah, it was JV night tonight.
0: That's exactly it. I mean, all the young guys played. The experienced dudes that you don't need this tape to evaluate them any further didn't. I'm not saying he should play tonight, but I wouldn't mind seeing a little more from Brisker since he's been signed. You know, I don't know exactly where he fits in right now. I think he's starting safety, but I just wish I could evaluate him a little bit more.
2: 833-412-9383 is our number. 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
3: 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Tonight's Iron Man of the Game is brought to you by Iron Workers Local Number 3. We don't go to the office. We build it. Matt, there are some options for Iron Man in the game. I'm going to go with Jennings Dunker.
4: Okay, who, played a lot.
3: Got to play a ton at guard and had a relatively quiet camp for a player of his personality and profile as a, you know, kind mid-round draft pick. But he got a lot of valuable reps tonight.
4: A lot of valuable reps. Again, a perfect example of the young guys getting valuable reps. I forget how Coach McCarthy structured it, but it hit me during his press conference saying, it was great watching all these guys play after play, how they come in and off the field, how they handle, you know, a bad play, how do they string several plays together. Like, I was thinking about this with especially the big guys, Rubio and Jennings Dunker, and they've certainly done it to Broderick Jones the first two games, that these 300-pounders this time of year, it's not easy to string together a lot of snaps to be an Iron Man, so to speak. And can they still be the same player late in the game that they are at the beginning fresh? I think that's a lot of valuable information you gather on these guys.
3: Yeah, I think when the snap counts come out, Jennings Dunker might lead the offense.
4: He's got to be pretty high, yeah.
3: Let's go back to the phones now. Greg in Richmond, Virginia. You're up with Mike and Matt. How are you tonight, Greg?
5: Hello?
3: How you doing, Greg?
5: Yeah, good evening. I wasn't able to watch the game tonight. I did hear it on the radio. My main concern is with Aaron Rodgers and his protection. How did Broderick Jones look tonight? I know he started. How did he look? And do you think that he'll make the 53-man roster?
3: I think he'll make the 53. Mm-hmm. Our colleague Max Starks was raving about him. I think it was definitely a step forward from the Jets game. I don't think he's a starter, however. I think right tackle, it's still kind of sorting itself out. Will it be Dylan Cook? It's going to be Max Ihonatjor at some point, but I don't know if that point is the Falcons game on the 13th.
4: I totally agree that he's going to make the roster. I'm excited maybe more than any other player on this team to watch him a second time. Going to defer to Max, but I don't remember many low points from Broderick. I mean, I didn't see any blown blocks or, whoa, what was that, in a negative manner, which I think is great. Maybe he is starting to round himself into form. And kind of like Mike was just saying, if Ohanachor is the starting right tackle, I think Cook's definitely your number three, and Broderick is probably inactive that day.
3: But still on the 53.
4: But still on the 53. If Cook's your starting right tackle, is Broderick the swing guy?
3: Well, it's not going to be Max.
4: Well, why not?
3: Because he hasn't worked at left.
4: Well, he doesn't have to be. I mean, if Faltani would get hurt, Cook would go to left.
3: I hate that switching two spots for one injury.
4: But if Max is better than Broderick, I don't. That's what I mean. Like, if Cook is a starter, one of those two is inactive, I don't know who it would be.
3: Does that clear it up?
4: I guess maybe it just muddied it a little bit
3: more.
4: Or
3: did we make you more confused, Greg?
5: Thank you, guys. Have a good night.
4: All right, take care, man.
3: I think we made him more confused. that is murky, and I think the secondary is murky also.
4: Mm-hmm.
3: I think Rubio's going to get that sixth defensive line.
4: I do, too.
3: Spot.
4: I'd be shocked if he's not on the team. I think he fits exactly what they're looking for with size, length, power. A lot of these defensive linemen they've drafted are similar body types, structure, power players. And he's proven to do that.
3: And I think he's got the run stuffing chops. I know they want to see dual threats out of these guys. They want them to be able to rush the passer. But, you know, there's a lot of pass rushers on this team. I get
4: and they want to blitz more. And
3: I get they want to, you know, play in waves, as the defensive coordinator Patrick Graham has stated it, on the defensive line. And you want to be able to run guys in and out. But this team still has to first and foremost stop the run. I think if Rubio can help you there, you keep him. And then, you know, when it's time to rush the passer, well, that's why you're going to have three outside linebackers on the field at the same time. And that's why you're going to bring a safety up. But boy, we've seen a lot of safeties make plays in the backfield this preseason.
4: Yeah, a lot of downhill stuff coming. And we haven't even dipped our toe into Ramsey as a nickel near the line of scrimmage, as a blitzer. Like, if you thought Hilton came and made a lot of plays behind the line of scrimmage, wait till you watch Ramsey, who's 40 pounds heavier, you know?
3: The Steelers postgame show brought to you by RE/MAX Select Realty. 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
3: 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Mike Pursuta and Matt Williamson with you, wrapping up Bills 28, Steelers 27. And wrapping up the preseason and looking ahead to real football, the Atlanta Falcons visit Pittsburgh on September the 13th. Of course, a little business to take care of. Prior to that, the rosters have to be reduced to 53 by 6 p.m. on Sunday. Mm-hmm. And it was interesting listening to Mike McCarthy talking about that process. Among his comments, he was asked if he felt ready for the regular season, and he said, quote, "Not yet. I'm anxious about what's in front of me." And he meant anxious. You know, one of my pet peeves is,
4: I've heard this and I like it,
3: people confuse anxious and eager.
4: Yes.
3: When you're eager, you're looking forward to something. When you're anxious, you have trepidation and anxiety.
4: Some nervous.
3: Yeah.
4: Right.
3: So it's not a good thing.
4: Right.
3: And
4: he understood that he used the word properly.
3: Yeah,
4: he did. No one ever does.
3: He said, "I probably won't sleep tonight. You want to get it right." And he meant the cuts. And then he talked about, make sure you treat people the same way going out as you treated them coming in. Emphasized might do business with some of these guys again.
4: Oh, yeah.
3: Sooner or later. Quote, "I just want to get this right."
4: You could tell he was sincere about it and anxious, not eager about it.
3: The way the news is delivered.
4: Mm-hmm.
3: Make sure it's done the right way.
4: Everyone knows it's coming, and it's part of the business, and there are guys that will, the writing's on the wall for them, but and maybe you ever even played their last football game tonight of their entire life.
3: And, you know, I think that gives us a little...
4: It's a little sad.
3: But it shines a little light on who McCarthy is. You know, we're getting to know all these people that are new to the team. And, you know, this guy's coached in the league a long time.
4: Yeah.
3: Coach, are you ready for the season? Yeah, we're going to get these guys in back in the lineup, and I got Aaron, and I got

0: this receiver and all. No, he's still hung
1: bring
0: up
1: on the Falcons.
0: He's hung up on getting this down to 53, and he keeps pounding away at that 68 number.
1: Yeah, he brings that number up an awful lot.
0: It's the practice squad, and even Missy referenced this during the game on the TV broadcast. I talked about it in my pregame show open. He brought up 77 as the number of Green Bay Packers he used to win the Super Bowl in 2010.
1: Guys that actually got on the field through the course of the season. Think about that.
0: Put on a jersey. I mean, that's a lot of people. So
1: that's a lot of people.
0: A lot of these guys, you know, they're going to be gone but not forgotten. Mm-hmm. And the practice squad
1: guys.
0: And
1: a lot of even just in Latrobe next year. You know, they may not see the field at all this year, but you bring them back next year. And as my buddy Dale Lawley used to say, you're allowed to get better in a year. And they may have a, you know, how many times did James Harrison get cut? You know, there's a lot of examples of those type of guys.
0: Yeah.
1: You know? So I think you do treat them right, and you gain that reputation that Steelers are going to give you a fair shake, and they're going to give you some playing time late in games. So you can put tape out there, and they're going to keep the right people and give you another chance.
0: But I found McCarthy to be an interesting study. I mean, he's the head coach. How could you not find him interesting?
1: Sure.
0: He's got a resume. He's got a track record. Mm-hmm. He's got a reputation.
1: He's had success for a reason. It's not a fluke.
0: And I think he's given off a vibe that has cleared up any doubt as to who's in charge and who's calling the shots, but I don't think he's done it in a Vince Lombardi, Bob Knight, Herb Brooks kind of.
1: Or even a
0: iron fist-ish
1: fear.
0: You know?
1: Right.
0: I mean, he seems like a human being.
1: Yeah. And obviously the local ties make him even more relatable to folks around here. But
0: great word, relatable.
1: Relatable,
0: that's,
1: yeah,
0: that's
1: right.
0: That's the
1: right word. Yeah, I think that's it.
0: And he's got a lot of knowledge and a lot of history and a lot of track record, but he's kind of a people person.
1: I like the way he handles the media, and you can also tell everything is such attention to detail as a football person, the way he prepares for quarterback's footwork and practice schedules. But you can even see, like, the next thing on the list is, well, we got to get down to 53, and then we got to build a practice squad. Then we'll worry about the Falcons and Jalen Ramsey and Rodgers and Metcalf and those guys, you know?
0: I also thought he put an exclamation point on the four quarterbacks thing. He was asked if he felt as if he had four quarterbacks who had earned roster spots. Mm-hmm. Not if he was going to keep four. Did he have four that had earned it? And he said, I think that's an accurate evaluation. I feel good about the QB room. We've got two vets we can win with and two young guys who we are excited about their future.
1: Yeah.
0: I think
1: that's well said, too. Right. And
0: so
1: again,
0: I think they're keeping them all.
1: I do, too. I mean, now, it has been reported, so it's not like this is news, but Howard is being evaluated for a concussion. And if you noticed, he got hit twice, two plays in a row. He got smacked. And then the next play, and he was sacked. The next play, he gets drilled in the ribs. And watching the broadcast, they focused on, man, he really took a shot to the ribs. But his head also hit the turf pretty hard, too. And then didn't want to be evaluated, but, you know, it was the end of the half, so it wasn't like had to go to the blue tent or anything. But there could be something there. And if he is concussed, do you put him on IR, not for the season, but until he's ready to come back.
0: And keep him and then
1: buy a little time.
0: List him and buy a little time. Yeah, and then bring somebody else back. Yeah, there's a lot of ways they can go with that. Although I thought, you know, the big hang-up to me initially before I got to know McCarthy and his process was how are you going to have reps for four guys? You're not.
1: I know.
0: But quarterback school takes the place of reps. All the footwork drills and all.
1: Using two fields.
0: And all the attention to detail stuff and all the film work and all the walking through and everything. Mm-hmm. So McCarthy thinks that that's not going to be an issue whatsoever. And I would tend to side with his expertise.
1: Yeah.
0: If he thinks he can get it done, he can get it done.
1: I feel foolish to be like when they drafted Aller, like, oh, it's going to be really tough for them to give them all the work they need, blah, blah, blah. I don't know. I've never organized a practice. I've never organized a quarterback room. They had that plan in place, and they were able to implement it pretty well.
0: Although I've never done either of those things either, but mm-hmm. I've watched a lot of practice.
1: Right.
0: And, you know, our colleague Charlie Batch, ask him how many reps he used to get.
1: Sure.
0: When Mason Rudolph was number three early mm-hmm. in his career. That was all mental reps.
1: Yeah.
0: I mean,
1: especially during the season.
0: This is different, I think, and I think McCarthy will find a way to make it work.
1: He's proving that.
0: Thanks to Caliente Pizza and Draft House, the pizza of champions, and RE/MAX Select Realty. 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
5: 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South Hills Kia has the ride and a price you'll love. Matt, I guess if we did it mathematically, we could say the keys to the result, at any rate, were the two-point conversion plays. The Steelers, yeah. Steelers unable to make theirs, and the Bills converted theirs inside of 2 minutes to steal the victory.
6: Yeah, and I do appreciate the Bills' new head coach going for two. I think we all do, to avoid the overtime situation. And yeah, I guess that is a very obvious key to the game. One other thing we touched on that I just wanted to bring up briefly was, I know they didn't end up winning the football game, but and the Wiegent return was big. But I thought it was a great special teams night for the Steelers, too. I thought their coverage units were exceptional. And that isn't necessarily a case of just guys not making the roster making plays. It was guys like Spears Jennings and some of the guys I think you're going to count on to run down on kickoffs and punts in the season that are looking like they're keepers on teams. And I don't claim to be a special teams expert, and I don't break down all 22 of special teams, but it's starting to take shape of who the new core special teamers are going to be.
5: Yeah, it's, so much quarterback talk ever since last year ended, but major changes in the special teams as well.
6: Oh, yeah, and the Pierres and Haywards and those guys that are gone, you know, Killebrew and fixtures for a lot of years.
5: And, new coach there as well, new coordinator. One thing, Wiegent, I think people were waiting to see what he did there.
6: Mm-hmm.
5: And I don't know if sigh of relief is the right way to phrase it, but maybe
6: it's probably extreme, but that's a night. I mean,
5: as you put it, the box was checked.
6: Yeah.
5: And people maybe get it now. They understand it. We just watched the game here in studio on television, and it's very hard to get the numbers on the kicking plays because the camera shot's from far away, and I don't have binoculars that I can train on the field. But I can tell you, in the Jets game, the guys that played all four of the core special teams, at least what I call the four.
6: Did chart that.
5: The kickoff, return, punt, and punt return. And it was Ben Skowronek, Travis Homer, Jack Sawyer, Riley Nowakowski, Carson Bruner, and Cole Holcomb.
6: And we think all those guys are going to be on the team.
5: On the team.
6: Yeah.
5: So that's...
6: That's a good start.
5: That's the core of your group, and then we'll see how they do. Skowronek is obviously a gunner.
6: Mm-hmm.
5: Eccles is pretty good at that. Yes. He didn't.
6: Spears Jennings has shown up as a gunner.
5: Yeah. They have some options. So I think they're going to be. Chris Boswell's fine. I think the punter, if he can stay healthy,
6: yeah, he shows like, a lot
5: like
6: of promise.
5: He's going to be an asset.
6: Jenkins has a history as a special teamer as well.

0: Real quick on Skowronek. I know he wasn't listed as injured, but he took a shot and went straight to the locker room.
1: Went to the locker room,
0: and
1: yeah.
0: I didn't see him after that. So I'm just a little curious on that situation. Just another one I wanted to throw out there.
1: No, it's a good point. Yeah, and that's a guy they need on special teams.
0: Yeah, yeah. I mean, that's his bread and butter. What's kind of, as I sort through the projected roster, usually you have a tight end that's a true special teamer. But I guess that's also Nowakowski that you didn't have before.
1: You could call him sort of tight end.
0: And I know Tanyan has been out there like on kickoff returns, but I don't think he's a core guy for you.
1: Dalen Everett didn't play against the Jets when I was doing the charting, but he was on teams tonight.
0: He had a bunch of snaps in the first game on team.
1: Yeah, he did gun and vice and played a lot of safety. So is that a guy that gets a helmet on game day?
0: I'm thinking no.
1: He's going to be on the team.
0: He's going to be on the team, but I think almost like an Aller situation, I think you kind of want to redshirt him for another day with the thought of he might be a starter in year two, year three as a press man corner, the position he want to develop. Now, of course, injuries could change that at any point, but I would think, obviously, Porter, Dean, Ramsey, and I would assume Samuels and Eccles would all get a helmet ahead of Everett at least in week one.
1: But I guess what we're arriving at, the more of these positions we talk about, this is a deep team.
0: I have no doubt about the depth. I think the bottom third of the roster is as good as I can remember, with a blend of youth and the Jenkins-type guys out there.
1: Yeah, I mean, you just go through a quarterback, I think they're pretty well stocked.
0: Yes.
1: Maybe wide receiver's the exception. We're still a little lifty on that third guy, and Skowronek and Wiegen are mostly special teamers.
0: Yeah, Tom brought this up in the pregame show that, yes, they did a lot on at wide receiver. You had Pittman. You did draft one in the second round. You would think that's but the pie got bigger, too. If you're going to play three receivers a lot more than you did last year, you need more, and all of a sudden, are you thrilled with that 4, 5, 6 in terms of route runners?
1: Do you think they will play three wide receivers a lot?
0: Yes, way, way more than last year. The numbers are very much up in the preseason compared to last year. They were like, through 2 weeks, they had played the ninth most 11 personnel in the league. But compared to McCarthy's history, I think they'll play less. They'll play way more than last year, less than he did at other stops. Because Washington and Freiermuth, to me, are two of your best 11.
1: Yeah.
0: And Nowakowski's going to play with two back.
1: I think the two tight ends got to be out there more often than not.
0: I'm really enamored with the thought of either one of those backs, Washington, Freiermuth, Pittman, Metcalf. It's just massive.
1: Yeah.
0: It's massive.
1: I kind of think it's leaning that way as well. And maybe that makes the third guy, assuming they stay healthy, a little bit less critical.
0: Right. But it still will be an 11 personnel team much more than they were last year, because they were at the bottom of the league last year.
1: Thanks to Caliente Pizza and Draft House, the Pizza of Champions, and RE/MAX Select Realty, Get Seen, Get Sold, for bringing us this hour of the Pittsburgh Steelers Audio Network postgame show. 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
2: 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Again, 833-412-9383. Matt Williamson and Mike Pursuta with you in the wake of Bills 28, Steelers 27, and the end of the preseason. Some of the team stats from tonight, and again, this stuff's pretty relative because both teams playing a lot of guys who we're not going to see anymore, at least not for a while. But Bills outgaining the Steelers 266 to 232 in total net yards. Buffalo had a 32-22 minute time of possession. Steelers 27 minutes, 38 seconds. So that's not bad. You get 27 points in 27 minutes and change of possession.
3: Mm-hmm.
2: Each team had a turnover. The Steelers had the one interception on the miscommunication between Will Howard and the tight end.
3: I'd like to get to the bottom of that one a little bit more, too. I didn't get a chance to, from like you mentioned, we watch it from the TV here in studio for home games. You can't rewind. You couldn't, you know, you saw it 1.5 times, basically. I'd like to see who's really to blame it for that.
2: Yeah, Lake McCree was the tight end. I'm going to suspect he ran the wrong route because I saw a replay of it on Twitter, and Howard threw the ball, and then he pounded the turf and got back up with the arms outraised, mm-hmm. like the
3: What are you doing?
2: Yeah, like, come on, it's not supposed to be, you know.
3: Yeah, and just watching it briefly a second time, it looked like he should have turned it up, and he went the opposite direction, and just a total not being on the same page situation.
2: So let's talk about Howard's preseason.
3: Okay.
2: And again, I think we should mention the Steelers announcing after the game that Howard was being evaluated for a potential head injury. He got picked again, as we just said, three mm-hmm. interceptions in the three games. I think on two of them, routes were a factor.
3: No doubt. You're including this one?
2: Yeah.
3: And I think all three are not entirely on him.
2: And kind of what I liked tonight, the little short pass to Jeremy Bernard.
3: Mm-hmm.
2: Bernard makes a guy miss, gets outside and scores.
3: I thought that was great by Jeremy.
2: The touchdown pass was a read option and just a simple toss to the tight end. Mm-hmm. And on that second touchdown drive, he also had a check down to Lou Nichols that went for 13 yards. Mm-hmm. You know, it occurred to me on the first interception in the Jets game on the crosser to Roma Wilson.
3: Yes.
2: He had Jaylen Warren in the flat one-on-one against the linebacker. And he passed that up and threw to Wilson, and what happened. Mm-hmm. But I kind of like Jaylen Warren in the flat one-on-one against the linebacker. I like his chances. Even though he was behind the sticks, I'd like his chances to finish that play. And then we spoke with Drew Aller a couple days ago after Tuesday's practice. And, you know, he got some great buzz on Twitter. A couple of the throws he made really showed off the arm talent in the Jets game. The deep sideline ball to McCree off the scramble, and then it was across the field out where he threw it. I think it was number 27 was the receiver for the Steelers, Isaiah Winstead.
3: Okay.
2: Made a great catch, you know, strong arm throw and all that. But Aller talked about the throws he didn't make, and it was the short stuff, the check down stuff.
3: There was some spraying.
2: Yeah. He said, I got to be more cognizant. I'm paraphrasing him here, but I got to do a better job of taking what's there. Excuse me.
3: Yeah.
2: And not putting us in second and 10 or third and long.
3: Yeah.
2: Because I get sacked or whatever. And it looked like both those guys, particularly Howard, more agreeable to just take what was there instead of trying to force it.
3: Yeah, this is going to sound critical, but you mentioned Howard. There was a point in the game pretty far along where the Steelers, I think, had already scored two touchdowns, the Bernard one and the almost shovel pass, where they had put 2 points on the board or two touchdowns on the board, both with very short fields, you know, which, hey, you got to take advantage of that stuff. And I kind of thought to myself, I'm like, everyone's going to talk about Howard.

0: scored with two touchdown passes, but none of these throws are difficult. Yeah. He hadn't had to make a tough throw yet at that point.
1: But if he can find the easy ones, great.
0: I know, and that's kind of where I was going with it, too. Yeah. It's like at the end of the night, it's like if they're going to give you a layup, take the layup.
1: Yeah.
0: You know what I mean? And Aller still – now, after the Jets game, Aller would never say this, but there were four or five drops. You know, he's going to – in front of the media, he's going to blame himself for that, as every quarterback should. But there was also four or five that – he's got to hit the receiver and just misses him too. That he fires the layup off the backboard and doesn't get it in the hoop. I love that Aller recognizes that about himself. That hey, if you only do the flashy and you don't do the layups, you're not going to get on the field.
1: Yeah, I also like the way he handled. I asked him the question about the two really nice throws, the impressive ones. I said, boy, people are raving online. What was the reaction like in the team meeting? And he immediately credited the tight end for the first one, didn't talk about the second one,
0: good.
1: And then went right to the, I got to take what's there more often. Like,
0: yeah.
1: He was critical of his performance.
0: Understands.
1: You could almost forgive a rookie who does what he did against the Jets and kind of come out of there puffing his chest a little bit. Hey, you guys like my arm? I did pretty well. He was evaluated. He took the evaluation.
0: Yeah, and my hunch is that comes back to McCarthy that, hey, if your feet are a little better, you make that throw, and then when you're not in this third and long or the second and long, and makes life easier on you every step of the way.
1: Or like the one throw we talked about on the post game last week, it was a comeback or it wasn't a check down, but it should have been an 8 or 10 yard gain. It was wide open, clean pocket. He missed by a mile.
0: By a mile, yeah. And you saw a lot of that at Penn State. Seeing a little less of it here.
1: Yeah.
0: And it's not going to happen overnight.
1: So I think, the quarterback's progressing. I don't want to crown either one of these guys the next franchise quarterback. I don't want to see either one of these guys play anytime soon, to be perfectly honest with you. Because if Aaron Rodgers can't play, I'm fine with Mason Rudolph playing.
0: Oh, yeah.
1: Because he's played.
0: Because he's played, and he gives me a chance.
1: He has done it. Thanks to Caliente Pizza and Draft House, the Pizza Champions, and RE/MAX Select Realty. Get seen, get sold. For bringing us this hour of the Pittsburgh Steelers Audio Network postgame show. 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
2: 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Mike Pursuta and Matt Williamson with you in the wake of Bills 28, Steelers 27, a 1-2 preseason for the Steelers, and now they begin preparations for the regular season opener September the 13th against the Atlanta Falcons. Matt, Mike McCarthy expressed his anxiousness about cutting the roster.
3: And the word used properly.
2: I have less anxiety about it, but then again, I don't have personal relationships with these people.
3: True. You know, in the, behind the walls with them every day and they see all the blood, sweat, and tears they put into it.
2: They're, in many cases, numbers on a sheet to me, so I have my sheet in front of me. Let's
3: you want to go through it?
2: Let's run down 53.
3: Well, just to get the elephant out of the room, are you going with four quarterbacks?
2: Absolutely.
3: I think that's the case. Unless this concussion can bide you time. But I can't see parting ways with any of the four.
2: But he'll still be kept. Even if Will Howard is temporarily.
3: But he wouldn't count on the 53.
2: Well, he'd have to initially.
3: Not to put him on IR.
2: He'd lose him for the year if you do it.
3: Oh, right. Okay. No, you're right about that.
2: Then
3: I understand.
2: He can't practice and all that. So he would have to make the team and then be temporarily backburnered. And then,
3: Roger that. Okay. Yeah.
2: But it's funny, I put my positions and how many I'm keeping, and then I have questions at each group.
3: Okay.
2: And the question I wrote down for quarterback is, why not four? I've stopped trying to justify four.
3: Mm-hmm.
2: Now I want people to justify for me only three, and I'm not hearing a convincing argument.
3: Yeah, and the argument to me can't be, well, I don't think any of them is the next Ben Roethlisberger. Well, that's pretty high standards. I at least want to take a bite at the apple and see.
2: Still got to play about 17 games this year, right?
3: That too. And maybe get these guys back to, I mean, Howard and Aller, get them to camp and see where they're at a year from now. And frankly, I don't think this applies to Aller as much as Howard. But if Howard turns into Mason Rudolph, that's a wonderful pick.
2: Yeah.
3: You know, for 10 years as your backup to Ben, that's great.
2: Do you think he's better this year than he was a year ago?
3: Howard?
2: Yeah.
3: I have no idea. I didn't see him a year ago.
2: There's something there now. You have an opinion.
3: Yeah, right. At least I can judge something.
2: And I think his body's a little different. McCarthy pointed that out. Mm-hmm. He's handling himself, I think, very well, as is Aller. We talked about
3: that. Oh, no doubt, yeah.
2: We talked about that a little bit.
3: We have to compare the two, yeah.
2: Last segment. But, I mean, Aller's just getting started. Like, if he doesn't play all year and he does footwork drills for the next 10 months, he's going to be
3: next time we might see him be like, whoa, I don't recognize that guy.
2: He is going to be better. So I got four quarterbacks, four running backs, Rico Dowdle, Jaylen Warren, Travis Homer, and Riley Nowakowski. And the guy I feel bad for is Lou Nichols.
3: Yeah, he runs hard. He plays hard. I hope he's on the practice squad because chances of those three staying healthy all year are probably pretty slim.
2: I would like Eli Heidenreich on the practice squad as well.
3: Yeah.
2: I'm not sure how many running backs they'll keep, but
3: because he does, you know, he's going to contribute other ways too.
2: I think there's
3: a spot for both of those.
2: I think running back is fairly cut and dried.
3: Agreed.
2: And I think it's a better
3: position. And Nowakowski's definitely making this team, folks, in case you don't know. Yeah.
2: I think it's a better position than it was last year because of Nowakowski. And because God bless Kenny Gainwell, but I think Dowdle and Jaylen Warren are more powerful backs.
3: They're just different style.
2: Yeah.
3: When Warren's now the smaller scat back type. And
2: more pounding, more grinding. Yes,
3: more Steeler-esque.
2: That's what I'm interested in. And tight end, I think, is real simple. Pat Freiermuth, Darnell Washington, and Robert Tonyan.
3: Before the preseason, I wanted to see more competition for Tonyan, but he sold me. He's a professional tight end. He's been hadn't done much for the last couple of years. No, he's fine.
2: Yeah,
3: he
2: was once outstanding, and then he had an injury, and then it took him a little while to get back from that.
3: Yeah.
2: It was interesting talking to Pat Freiermuth about him during camp, his veteran savvy, and he knows Kittle, and he knows Kelsey, he's been around. And
3: what was Rogers like in his MVP years, I'm sure?
2: You know, he's been here for 10 minutes relative to the other guys, but because of his veteran

0: status. He has street cred.
1: Okay.
0: So they
1: that is interesting.
0: He talks and they listen.
1: There's a tight end fraternity out there in the league, too.
0: Big time.
1: And he's in
0: yeah.
1: it. Yeah. Okay.
0: So, yeah, that's where we are with that. We will continue running down the 53 and cleaning up some details and other thoughts from Bills 28, Steelers 27. Thanks to Caliente Pizza and Draft House, the Pizza of Champions, and RE/MAX Select Realty. Get seen, get sold. 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
0: 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We're wrapping up Steelers losing to the Bills tonight, 28-27, and the Steelers 1-2 preseason as they get ready for the regular season opener September the 13th against Atlanta. Let's go back to the phones now and welcome Jim from Lebo. Jim, you're on with Mike Pursuta and Matt Williamson. How are you tonight?
7: Hey, Mike, how's it going, man? Hey, I was thinking about that Brandon Smith. I think was he hurt? I called in last week. I want to talk about Heidenreich, but Brandon Smith, was he hurt tonight?
0: I'm sorry, who did you reference?
1: Brandon Smith?
7: Brandon Smith, that sixth wide receiver. I called in a couple weeks ago. He had a couple good, a couple good routes, looked good.
1: I want to say he was out there early in the game and had maybe a catch, and then I didn't see him late in the game, but I didn't hear any injuries with him either.
0: I thought I see him play. I'm checking the official
1: look at the box score now.
0: Box score, and let's see. He is listed as having played.
7: So he had a couple catches, I'm guessing.
1: Yeah, he had two catches. Or
7: a couple routes.
1: Two catches for 4 yards.
7: Okay.
1: Three targets. I think they were all early. Yeah. So pretty nondescript day, but he was out there.
7: Yeah, I mean, he impressed me a couple times over the past preseason game, no big deal. But
1: I would like to see one other receiver kind of step up and make a name for themselves.
7: Right.
1: He's a big dude.
7: But other than that, no big deal with him. I mean, if he makes a team, no big deal. Heidenreich, he hit a couple holes, a couple times, looked good. I don't know. He looked decent tonight.
0: I hope he makes a practice squad. I really do. Mm-hmm. He's really a fun guy to talk to, and I love his backstory. And he's a guy that's easy to root for.
1: He also had two kick returns and was out there blocking and made some plays on special teams. So I thought he was impactful in this game. And again, seeing traditional NFL runs from him is –

0: not what you saw at Navy.
1: Other than that, I mean, we didn't get anything from the offensive line. Frazier wasn't starting. You know, people weren't in the game. So offensive line, you know, it's question mark still. But everything looks good.
2: So far, so good. I agree with you, Jim. Thanks for the phone call. This is the Steelers Audio Network. I'm Mike Pursuta. Thanks for joining us. Our next broadcast is scheduled for 11 a.m. on Sunday, September the 13th. That'll be before the Steelers host the Atlanta Falcons. 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
2: 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Bills 28, Steelers 27 tonight in Buffalo. 833-412-9383 is our number. Let's go back to the phones now and welcome Charlie from Pittsburgh. How are you, Charlie? You're on with Mike and Matt.
9: Oh, hey, guys. A few thoughts or questions about tonight's game. Full disclosure, I was out late, so I'm just catching the replay in the first half. But looking at the mismatch of players they had out there, I don't know what the objective was of testing certain things or positions. And one of them, though, did look like it might have been a returner, Weijen, who, frankly, I read that he had a touchdown. He had a touchdown in another game and a long, long play. But other than that, it seems like most all the time, he's playing or he's returning either running sideways or backwards because of these Giants coming after him. And, you know, I don't know. You're not playing in Kansas anymore, Weijen. And, you know, it depends on, he's small as a receiver. He's not going to contribute there. They could try him, but he's not going to have the 70-yarder again in real play. And then Mason Rudolph, not that he should have played, but I'm just amazed everybody was saying he's safe, his spot is safe. This guy has never been, his floor and upside are mediocre. He's the prototype of a mediocre quarterback. He's not going to win you games by himself. He might contribute to win, and he certainly could do nothing and contribute to a loss. You know, and also one last thing, and what do you think about that? And also of the idea of certainly.

0: climate trade quarter now that they have some others, because if that's the money he's going to bring, it's the highest in the league. They could have whatever free agent they want next year or whenever, and they seem to have a pretty good secondary right now.
1: Yeah, a lot to unpack there, Charlie. I'll just fire through it. We'll start with Porter, since that was the most recent. I think a trade is a possibility. I think the impasse is that he wants top of the position money, and the Steelers don't want to pay him top of the position money. I think it gets done, and he plays for less than that, but that's just a guess. I'll disagree with you on Rudolph. I think a couple years ago he showed his value, won those three games at the end of the season. He's the backup. If you have a backup you can win with, not every team can say that. And Wiegen, yeah, he does it a little differently, but it's his explosiveness that attracted the Steelers to him. I don't think he's going to contribute as a receiver either, but I think he can take it to the house.
2: Yeah, a couple things I'll add is, yes, when I was at halftime like you are in the game, I kind of thought the same things about Wiegen, that, hey, your first step doesn't need to be backwards or sideways necessarily, and maybe he is going to have to learn that, because he had one or two returns that were for negative yards, one of which ended up getting overturned, and he does make up for it in this game, spoiler alert. Rudolph, though, I think Mike's dead on. You can't judge him against other starters in the league. We're not judging him against Josh Allen and Patrick Mahomes. He's a quality backup, and that has a lot of value.
0: But he's not going to take over the team and take you certainly in the playoffs. And
2: there's about 12 quarterbacks walking the planet to do.
0: That's right, and there are about 100 other quarterbacks that are on their couches that could come in, just like Tyrod Taylor, some of these, Jacoby Brissett a few years ago, these backups.
2: And they've lasted for 12 years in the league. I mean, they've had good careers. They're going to retire multi-millionaires, Tyrod Taylor and Jacoby Brissett. They're valuable.
0: Right.
2: They're not a dime a dozen.
0: But they're second stringers that they were good. They were pulled off for league minimum year, you know. And Rudolph's making a few million, but I'm sure they could find somebody who's – I just saw Kyle Allen had like two stellar games or something. The Steelers had him.
1: Charlie, we're up against the break. I saw Kyle Allen practice last year. I'll take Rudolph. Appreciate the phone call. You're listening to the Steelers postgame show on the Steelers Audio Network.
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1: Welcome back to the Steelers postgame show right here on the Steelers Audio Network. Mike Pursuta and Matt Williamson with you. Steelers fall to the Bills 28-27 tonight in Buffalo. Next up, the Atlanta Falcons on September the 13th. The regular season almost upon us. 833-412-9383 is our number. Matt, we were cutting my roster a couple segments ago.
2: Yeah.
1: We got as far as quarterback, running back, and tight end. Let's pick up where we left off. Wide receiver, Looks like six of them to me. DK Metcalf, Michael Pittman, Roman Wilson,

0: Jeremy Bernard, Ben Skoranek, Caden Wiegand.
1: I don't see any real competition as it stands right now, and I think six has to be the magic number, especially with two of them being special teamers first.
0: Is there a possibility they're still looking at waiver wire possibilities there?
1: And I think the only guy that could be in jeopardy would be Wilson.
0: Certainly, it wouldn't be Bernard.
1: No.
0: And it wouldn't be the two special teams guys.
1: Right. So that only leaves one up-in-the-air guy for you. I found it curious he didn't dress tonight.
0: Me too.
1: Yeah.
0: Offensive line, starters, let's say Dylan Cook's a starter.
1: Okay.
0: The other four, Fatanu, McCormick, Frazier, Anderson.
1: All of whom didn't play tonight and are, you know.
0: Reserves, Broderick Jones, Brock Hoffman, Maxi Honitor, and Jennings Dunker.
1: Yes, yes, yes. I think it's going to be nine.
0: And I don't see a lot of
1: I mean, the only possible variable is somebody offer you a pick for Broderick or something like that. But is there something in those works? But I think that's the nine.
0: I think Ihonatjor is going to start sooner rather than later. I just don't think it's going to be game one.
1: I don't have a strong opinion of what I think, but I would still probably throw him out there still and just live with it.
0: It's a bold strategy, Cotton. Let's see how it works out for him. That's 26 players on offense. Defensive line, I got six. Cam Hayward, Y.A. Black, Derek Harmon, Keanu Benton, Sebastian Joseph Day, and I went with Gabe Rubio.
1: I would, too.
0: I could see a Lowry or Otumwayo.
1: They seem high on Otumwayo, but I think you could probably get him on the practice squad. Not that you couldn't get Rubio, but I think Rubio is a little more useful now, as well as Young.
0: Is that group as deep and as talented as they clearly want it and think they need it to be?
1: Yeah, because I think they're cutting decent players that are either going to end up on teams or be useful practice squad type guys.
0: Yeah. Backer, nine linebackers, Watt, Wilson, Queen, Highsmith, Herbig, Sawyer, Holcomb, Bruner, and Roberts. I think that's pretty cut and dried. And then in the secondary, maybe some questions as to the final safety. Porter, Dean, Elliott, Brisker, Ramsey are your starters. Samuel, Eccles, Everett. And I picked Rayshon Jenkins as my last guy, but I could see Robert Spears Jennings getting that job, or maybe even Slaughter, number 19.
1: I know we're up against it, and maybe this is a conversation for another day. I would take Spears Jennings. I would take Jenkins for sure. I would take Spears Jennings over Bruner. I know that's controversial.
0: Wow, that is.
1: I think he's a really good special teamer, too.
0: Yeah.
1: And I think he's more talented and has a better chance to be a defensive player for you.
0: I would agree with that 100%.
1: Yeah,
0: I think
1: Bruner had a rough moment today.
0: He's more safety than Bruner is linebacker.
1: Yes. I just started giving that thought now because I knew that my numbers weren't going to add up and somebody had to go. And I think it would be Bruner for me.
0: See, I told you your numbers weren't going
1: to
0: add up.
1: Right. I didn't have time to figure that out.
0: One more segment to go, so still time for you to chime in if you've got something to say. 833-412-9383 is our number. Mike Persuda and Matt Williamson with you. 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
1: Welcome back to the Steelers postgame show here on the Steelers Audio Network. The preseason is at long last over. Steelers falling 28-27 to the Bills tonight in Buffalo. Mike Pursuta and Matt Williamson wrapping things up, both regarding tonight's game and the preseason, and gleefully looking ahead to the regular season.
2: Yeah, we got a nice big break here, but can really start digging into rosters and the upcoming opponents and regular season and real starting quarterbacks and Cam Hayward and TJ Watt and all that good stuff.
1: You know, knowing you as I do, I'm guessing you've already begun digging into those Atlanta Falcons.
2: A lot. They're a really interesting team, but I think the Steelers are getting them at a great time too. And the news of the day with them is Penix, the first rounder from a couple years ago, was just activated and is now, I think today was his first practice in true 11-on-11s. He's healthy finally. It wasn't Adam Schefter, but it might have been Tom Pelissero or one of those insiders reported today. Basically, it's Penix's job because Tua has frankly been so bad that you can't possibly go to Bijan Robinson and Drake London and say, we're going to play this guy because it's been that terrible. So the Steelers are likely to get a Penix who's just bursting on the scene now, who's had struggles. They have...
1: coming off what, Achilles or knee?
2: I think it's Achilles, but it's a serious injury. They finally found a pass rush last year with those two first-round edge dudes. One's out for the year, the other's suspended.
1: But Pierce is suspended.
2: Pierce is suspended. Walker's my favorite of the two. Yeah. He, unfortunately, has some season-ending injury the last couple weeks. And frankly, they've been the most eat-your-vegetables team of the whole offseason. They have a ton of cap space for next year. They re-signed Bijan, London, Pitts. But it's going to be a real rough year for them. New coach. And then next year, you either have Penix as your quarterback or find your quarterback and spend your money then. But they had to really reload. They're in a rough spot.
1: Although they have a good running back.
2: They have a really good running back.
1: I guess we'll find out if the Steelers could stop the run.
2: I think he's the best back in the league and maybe he's the best really back good. I've seen in a long time. Yeah. And he's going to get the ball a lot. Yeah.
1: Yeah, there's probably a handful of guys that might be the best back in the league, but
2: he's my vote.
1: Is certainly in that conversation.
2: He's really something. They just gave him a ton of money, and he's going to be the foundation of the entire team, basically.
1: We got about a minute left. Give me a hot take on the 2026 Steelers.
2: I think they're going to be a lot different, and I think that they've just scratched the surface in terms of what they're going to show us, especially on defense. I don't think the city's talking about enough what Patrick Graham can do with this kind of talent. He has had nothing like the players he's getting in Pittsburgh at any point in his coaching career.
1: And that is the side of the ball. The offense needed reinforcements.
2: Yeah.
1: The defense needed different scheme, different message.
2: Get more out of the players they've invested in, And I think it's coming. I have a lot of faith in that side of the ball.
1: I'll give you a hot take. Aaron Rodgers is going to be really good.
2: You think?
1: And I wish people would stop saying he's a 42-year-old quarterback. Mm-hmm. He's a really good quarterback. They all get hurt, people. We had a call tonight. Well, the tackle situation with our 42-year-old quarterback. If he was 24, you have to have good tackles.
2: They all get hurt.
1: Just let him do his thing and hopefully things will come together the way the Steelers envisioned when they brought Mike McCarthy in and got the band back together. That is going to do it for us. Thanks to everybody who listened and phoned in. The Steelers postgame show on the Steelers Audio Network coverage concludes. Our local coverage will begin at 9 a.m. on Sunday, September the 13th, before the Steelers host the Atlanta Falcons. Until then, for Tom Offerman and Brian LaMartina working the controls, for Matt Williamson, I'm Mike Pursuta. This has been the Steelers postgame show on the Steelers Audio Network. Thanks for listening. Good night, everybody.
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6: The Pittsburgh Steelers postgame show is presented by Caliente Pizza and Draft House, the pizza of champions.
7: It was only a third preseason game, but it was also number one pick Maxi Honichor's NFL debut, so there was an accompanying buzz not normally attached to a preseason finale. Honichor finally took the field with 9:19 left in the second quarter. What transpired was revealing and perhaps provided enough clarity regarding what to expect at right tackle on September the 13th against Atlanta. Honichor's first snap resulted in a gain of 1 yard by Lou Nichols. When the defender Honichor was trying to block, rookie fifth-round pick Zane Durant made the tackle. Honichor was subsequently beaten for a sack and also flagged for holding while working against outside linebacker Andre Jones Jr., an undrafted rookie who has yet to be confused with Bruce Smith. So it was a humble first step toward potential stardom for Honichor, and perhaps enough to confirm Dylan Cook as the right tackle when the results actually matter. Then again, Cook played left tackle at Buffalo, so stay tuned. Quarterbacks Will Howard and Drew Aller were likewise under the microscope again in a stadium with the lights on. Both continue to look like keepers, which means the 3 or 4 quarterbacks question may also have been answered. There are still a few lingering uncertainties regarding the final 53, but just a few. On to Atlanta. Good evening and welcome to the Steelers postgame show brought to you by RE/MAX Select Realty. Get seen, get sold right here on the Steelers Audio Network. Mike Pursuta and Matt Williamson with you, wrapping up Bills 28, Steelers 27, and wrapping up the preseason. Matt, is there something that stood out, maybe not just tonight, but throughout the process that actually began in the spring with OTAs?
8: So many things, of course, and I think they do have some tough decisions to make here these coming days, but all in all, I think the most of the roster is pretty well set. But, I mean, is it a 4-quarterback situation? Is it a 3-quarterback situation? Who is the starting right tackle? You touched on all those things. I think they're the biggest topics. But I'll be honest, I couldn't be more excited to watch Cam Hayward, Jalen Ramsey, T.J. Watt, DK Metcalf with a restructured contract, Aaron Rodgers. 3 games was just enough for me. And, you know, this was, as Coach was saying, a really good audition for the young pups. But it's time to move on to some big boy football here coming up. And it's just around the corner.
7: Amen to that. 833-412-9383 is our number. Let's hit the telephones. Matt in Atlanta, you're leading off tonight with Mike and Matt.
9: Hey, can you guys hear me?
7: Yep, loud and clear.
9: Hey, an encouraging game. I do have some observations about the offensive line, as I think any good Steelers fan would. I got it. 77 has not played well in his entire career, as far as I'm concerned. His technique, he plays high, his feet are slow. Got you completely whiffed when he was on the left side tonight on, I think it was a running play. What do you guys think? Is it time to just cut bait and maybe go see who gets released over the next, you know, several days.

0: find another guy? Do you think he's worthy of the 68?
1: Worthy of the 68 without question. I think I need to watch it again, of course, but I thought Broderick was much better tonight than he's been in the first two games going through. And I thought the second game was a struggle for him. Do they need to keep four tackles? Do you need to have two swing tackles? Probably not. But does he have value around the league? Maybe. Is he worth just moving on from? Probably not. I mean, I still think you have an investment here. And frankly, I don't care what you paid for him on draft day. But there is talent. Tackles don't grow on trees. And maybe starting to turn the corner. I think we can't forget that he came into camp off a very serious injury where he could barely work out and was very lean and needs to work himself into shape. Maybe that's starting
0: totally
1: to come
0: agree.
1: Around.
0: Totally
1: you know?
0: Agree.
1: Yeah. I mean, I think we have to be fair to the young man, too, where he started this process, because he started later than everybody
0: but
1: else.
0: But he's been so inconsistent.
1: No doubt.
0: His whole career, he's known the whiffs, and we got a 42-year-old quarterback. I mean, I don't know if you could risk it. I just don't know if you could risk it. I'm curious, why do you fellas think they kept flipping? I mean, he's trying to land a job, I think, on the right side. I mean, why do you think they keep flipping him and trying him on the left side?
2: Well,
0: he needs time and a position to...
1: Well, I think
2: I think they're trying to make him the swing tackle, Matt.
1: Right,
2: so he's
1: got to
2: play both positions. Now, the curious part of this is, if Dylan Cook's going to be your right tackle, why was he playing left tonight? And to Matt Williamson's point about you don't need two swing tackles. But I think your points on Broderick being fundamentally unsound are correct. But he does have a lot of talent. They have an offensive line coaching staff that is highly regarded around the league. So more time with James Campman and his assistant, Jari Evans. Maybe keep working with Broderick. The only possible wild card in this situation is if Max Ihonichor is the starter on day one, which based on what I saw tonight, I don't think that's going to be the case. If that's not the case, Cook is your starter at right tackle, Jones is your swing guy, and Ihonichor is developing, building, get him in there when you can.
1: But especially if and when, or when Max becomes a starter at right tackle, I don't think Jones is even active on game day. Cook would be your three.
2: You would think,
1: you know.
2: But you also have injuries and things of that nature.
1: Right.
2: So you got him under contract for this year. I don't think he'll be around next year, but you don't need to rush him out the door. Appreciate the call, Matt. We're just getting cranked up, so keep it here with Matt Williamson. I'm Mike Pursuta. 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
2: 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Mike Pursuta and Matt Williamson with you. Bills 28, Steelers 27 tonight, but we're all winners because the preseason is over and we are counting down to real football. Back to the telephones we go. Hutt in Ohio, you're up next with Mike and Matt.
6: Hey, what's going on, Mike? How you guys doing?
1: Good, man.
6: Good. Hey, I have several things. Hey, I love your explanation about Bush on that last caller, one of the callers, because I've been wondering, is he coming back around, or isn't he, or the bouncing everywhere? I love that.

0: I think they just have to be patient and realize where he's coming from, you know? So I don't think you could expect Broderick just to be back from a neck injury in 2 weeks. So I do think patience is important here.
1: I agree, but he had a fantastic rookie season. Then he kind of slipped, then he kind of slipped, then he got hurt. And then when he comes, I don't know, it's odd. Mm-hmm.
0: It is.
1: I will give you something, Matt. I loved your call, Roman Wilson. I think he needs to be gone. I appreciate that take. And on that note, who else do you think? I think Caleb Johnson's got to be gone. I think McKee's got to be gone. I don't know. What do you gentlemen think? Who? You, I ain't going to say give me your 53, but
2: well, I could probably give
1: narrow
2: you,
1: me down, guys.
2: I could probably give you 51. I think the decisions to be made... Mm-hmm. Other than offensive line, which I think could still go a number of ways, depending on whether they want to force feed Ihonichor into the lineup right away. But my only questions,
1: which they should.
2: My only questions would be defensive line: is Rubio the last guy, or do you go with a veteran Lowry or Osaze Otomewo, who have both played in the league? And I think it's safety. You have some again. Do you want to go with experience, Rayshon Jenkins, or do you want to go with a rookie seventh rounder, Robert Spears Jennings, that's had a really nice camp? Wow. Also, the corner 19 Slaughter.
0: Slaughter shows up a lot.
2: Has gotten a lot of run.
1: Slaughter shows up a lot. Yes.
0: Yeah, I'd really like to see him stay with the organization in some way, shape, or form. I'd hate to see him walk. Spears Jennings is another one I'd hate to see leave. I think you could get Jennings and Spears Jennings on the team together. But that probably shorts your defensive lineman.
1: So who do you cut? That's what I mean. Wow, I'm confused on this one.
0: So I think you probably, I don't know if Mike agrees, but I think you probably end up with six offensive linemen, not seven.
2: Or you mean defensive linemen?
0: Defensive linemen, yeah.
2: I do agree, yes.
0: And four safeties.
1: Yeah, defensive linemen.
2: Yeah.
1: Or even four.
2: Hud, if it's me, they're trying to win this year. I lean more to veterans. So, I mean, I would keep Rubio just because I think he's pretty good and he's huge. But in the secondary, I would keep Rayshon Jenkins.
0: So you don't seem to think they can keep both?
2: Over Spears. No, I don't.
0: Okay. I'd have to scribble it down again, but I think I can get them both.
2: Because I'm keeping four quarterbacks.
0: Right.
1: Yes.
0: Five.
1: Okay, thank you, guys. I appreciate it.
2: Appreciate the call, Hutt. Let's go now to Linda in Myrtle Beach. You're on with Mike and Matt. How are you, Linda?
3: Hey, good. How you doing?
2: Doing well. What's on your mind?
3: I was just the first couple games in the first three quarters, I was getting very worried about a return game, but then he breaks it for a TD. I was like, okay, we're good.
0: It's good to see.
3: The only thing I missed on that was, I missed seeing Danny Smith on the sideline celebrating. No, I do miss him. I was wondering if you think that DK's contract was restructured so that they can extend Joey Porter Jr.
2: I think it was restructured to give him cap space. I think the way this stuff works now, if you want to sign a guy, you can restructure as many guys as you have to. I don't think the salary cap is going to hold up a potential deal with Porter. I think it's going to have to. They're going to have to resolve what Mike McCarthy called an impasse.
0: So what happened with that restructure is they created a lot more space for this season. But usually, if you're going to extend a player coming off his first contract, like the Porter situation, you don't need immediate cap space.
2: No,
0: you need the space in the upcoming years. But you can also roll over the cap space they created today. So it was a move that needed to happen because they were very tight up against it after these other contracts. And just gives them a lot more flexibility for this year and next.
2: But I wouldn't expect Porter.
3: I hope they can get it done.
2: Yeah, I do too. I wouldn't expect them to sign tomorrow. Thanks for the phone call, Linda. Just got word from Steelers Director of Communications, Burt Lawton, that Will Howard being evaluated for a head injury.
0: Okay.
2: Possible head injury, excuse me.
0: Gotcha.
2: Make of that what you will with the cut to 53 coming up at 6 o'clock.
0: He got blasted a few times.
2: On Sunday.
0: But that might be a roster spot available.
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4: 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Tonight's Electrified Play the Game is powered by the International Brotherhood of Electrical Workers Union, local union number 5, IBEW, lighting up Pittsburgh since 1897. And, Matt, I'm going to take a wild guess that you and I are in agreement. Tom, if we could fire up that Caden Wiegand punt return that went to the house, I'd say that qualifies as electrifying.
5: Doman's going to have to get rid of this quickly. Gets a snap, one step, bangs it away. High spiraling kick. Wiegand steps forward at the 45-yard line. He's got it. Starts to the right, looking, tries to get to the edge. Breaks out of a tackle, cuts back to the left. Now he's got room. Wiegand crosses the 40, the 30, makes a move around the punter, down the left sideline. Touchdown, Caden Wiegand in for the Pittsburgh Steelers score.
4: You know, it really... I got a sincere chuckle out of the recent speculation about Wiegand. Yeah, it hadn't really happened in the first couple of games.
6: Right.
4: He hadn't looked like Devin Hester stepping out of the cornfields of Iowa and onto NFL fields. You know, that stuff's the last stuff that comes around in the preseason in terms of how they work on it and even knowing who's going to be on the return teams and scheming for specific opponents and all that little detail stuff. Plus, I mean, Caden Wiegand was brought here to do that once or twice a season.
6: Oh, yeah, you're only taking the house every time. Right.
4: So just a little patience.
6: Absolutely. And I said a lot of that going into this game, but I also said, and there's, you know, receipts of me saying this, that I would have liked to see once or twice where I went, whoa, that's a move I was, you know, something really electric. But you're not going to see it in practice. No one's going to come down and smack him in the teeth in practice that he's going to have to avoid. It's only been a couple returns, period. And you and I were talking off the air. Think about the if you think about all the O-line shuffling through the preseason, think of all the special teamers that have been shuffled. I mean, it's not even close to being who he's going to be playing with. And believe it or not, folks, special teams coaches game plan things up and have set plays. They're not doing any of that for this type of thing. All that being said, that was wonderful to see because that was – that's why you picked him in the fourth round.
4: Yeah.
6: You saw the big glimpse of it.
4: Now. He's combustible. Now, if the big criticism to me, at least through the first two preseason games, was the one that slipped out of his hand against the Jets.
6: Yeah, that can't happen. Right.
4: He's got to protect the football.
6: Sure.
4: But we had a little session with Danny Crossman, the new special teams coordinator, last Saturday, the day after the Jets game, Friday night, and he mentioned all those things that you mentioned. Mm-hmm. That they're not really working on it yet.
6: Yeah.
4: So, you know, kind of chill. Crossman also mentioned that there was a return against the Jets where a block was being made, and had it been sustained, there was a big crease, but the player doing the blocking, and I never went back to look and identify the guy, but didn't stay on his block long enough. And then tonight you saw... on a prior return, number 42, defensive back for the Steelers, Taman Lynam,

0: he got in the way. And
1: yeah, it was an extra.
0: We just ran right into him. Like it's hard enough to do 1-on-11, and then you 1-on-12 is
1: that makes it a little tougher. Yeah,
0: it's almost a deal breaker. So I would say hang in there. As long as he protects the football, he's going to pop one every once in a while. And the ones he doesn't take that house, there's going to be some 20- and 30-yarders in there. I think his average will be high, and his field flipping impact will be noticeable.
1: And you just saw some traits tonight. You know, just kind of looking through a scouting eye of his balance, his vision was. You know, he was patient. He decided to change fields, so you could see a lot of things that you saw at Iowa just with that one return. And it was good just to check the box. You know, got what you paid for. You know what I mean? Like, okay, now I'm happy with the investment.
0: It was kind of funny listening to Mike McCarthy talk about that play in his post-game press conference tonight. Weegan started right initially, and there was nothing there. Mm-hmm. He broke a tackle. McCarthy said he's yelling on the sideline, get up the field, get up the field. And then all of a sudden you cut back, and now you see that's what he does because he knows what he can do
1: when he does that stuff. It's good.
0: Steelers postgame show brought to you by RE/MAX Select Realty. 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
0: 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Mike Pursuta and Matt Williamson with you in the wake of Bills 28, Steelers 27. Tonight's injury report is brought to you by Edgar Snyder and Associates. 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They will fight for the compensation you deserve. 1-800-94-EDGAR. And the injury of note, and there weren't many, if any, of them discussed by Mike McCarthy after the game, but the Steelers putting out the word after the game that Will Howard is being evaluated for a possible head injury.
1: Okay.
0: Howard started, got a little banged up, received some medical attention. Mm-hmm. At least he was talking to Dr. James Bradley on the sideline. Does that qualify as attention?
1: Yeah, I guess.
0: That he finished the first half, went in for the last series, and then Drew Aller played the second half. So stay tuned on that one. Let's go back to the phones now. DJ in Murraysville, you're up with Mike and Matt. How are you, DJ?
8: Not too bad. You guys, how are you going?
0: It's going well. What's on your mind tonight?
8: I heard Missy Matthews saying Reuben Wilson was in street clothes tonight. I was just wondering why you guys did. Do you think he already made the 53 and he was out for, or I don't know, just why he didn't play tonight? I thought he still had something to prove.
0: I'm with you.
1: I tend to agree. Yeah.
0: I think he's on the 53, but I thought he needed to do more to really grab hold of that third wide receiver spot. You know, he's looked good in most of the practices, but it just hasn't happened for him in the games. Man, that's as curious a move. A bunch of guys didn't play tonight,
1: right,
0: as you would expect, but I thought they would have wanted to take a long, hard look at Roma Wilson.
1: Of the guys that were,
8: yeah,
1: you know, inactive or in street clothes, he was the one that stood out to me of, you know, considering the receivers they put out there for these young quarterbacks to try to succeed with, you would think Wilson would be helpful to them and to his own cause. Was there a slight injury we don't know about, or are they so sure that he's the answer as a number three receiver that he didn't feel like they had to play? That one just kind of gave me an alert as well.
8: Yeah. And then just one last quick thing here. Heidenreich, do you think he played well enough to get on the 53-man roster? That touchdown tonight, a couple good runs.
1: He made a play or two on special teams, too.
8: I'm not sure.
1: I don't think he did enough.
8: Yeah.
1: But I thought it was a very good step in the right direction with some traditional NFL runs.
8: So close.
1: Yeah.
8: So close.
1: I mean, I think he'll be part of the organization.
0: I think he got himself on the practice squad.
1: Yeah, yeah.
0: Part of the problem at running back is Rico Dowdle, Jaylen Warren are on the team.
1: No doubt.
0: I think the fullback, Riley Nowakowski's on the team.
1: And impressive, by the way. I think he's going to be useful. Yeah.
0: And then Travis Homer is a running back, but he's also a core special teamer, including the personal protector on the punt team, so I don't think he's going anywhere. And running back room is deep and crowded and good.
1: Yeah, and I think Heidenreich will be there to fight another day or maybe get called up if there's an injury or two throughout the season. I'd be shocked if he ends up on any other practice squad but the Steelers.
8: I thought he might have had a chance as like an outside wide receiver a little bit until Wiegen hit that punt return tonight. And I was like, well, he's on the team.
1: Yeah. So. I'm also shocked, too, that Heidenreich hasn't taken more snaps as a
0: slot,
1: a true receiver type.
0: Gadget, get him the ball in space. Yeah, I don't see him as a traditional running back at this level, but he didn't look terrible tonight.
1: I thought this was a nice step in the right direction tonight, yeah.
8: Yeah, glad to see the regular season get started, guys. Talk to you later.
0: Thanks, DJ. Appreciate the call. You know, a couple other ones, Matt, since DJ went there with why didn't Roman Wilson dress. Rashawn Jenkins didn't dress.
1: Yeah, I think he's got the team made.
0: Is that because he's on the team and they don't want to get him hurt?
1: He's also an older guy, You want to get
0: Robert Spears Jennings as many reps as you can?
1: That was my take on that one.
0: How about defensive line? Dean Lowry didn't dress.
1: I think that's something to do with age for both of them. Like
0: Rubio did.
1: Yeah.
0: So is that because Lowry's on the team and you don't want to get him hurt? Or is that because Rubio needs the reps?
1: I wouldn't say that either. I just think you've learned enough from those guys. It was clearly a youth movement tonight.
0: Oh.
1: You know what I mean? And Lowry and Jenkins don't fit the youth movement.
0: Yeah, I just don't know if they had to maybe prove something yet.
1: That's hard to comment on.
0: If those decisions are made with some other data. It really comes down to, do you want an experienced guy or do you want a young guy? And both at D-line and at safety.
1: Yeah. Maybe we have to go through it in the second hour or so, but I still think you can get Jenkins and Spears Jennings on the squad.
0: I don't think your math is going to allow you to do that.
1: I know. I don't have time to do it at the moment. But
0: yeah, some other guys, and there's a host of them that did not play.
1: No, there's a lot.
0: Jaquan Brisker, DK Metcalf, Jalen Ramsey, Patrick Queen, Aaron Rodgers, Michael Pittman, Rico Dowdle. We mentioned Roman Wilson, Asante Samuel, Joey Porter, Deshaun Elliott, Jalen Warren, Jenkins, Jamel Dean, Peyton Wilson, Nick Herbig, Zach Frazier, Alex Highsmith, Mason McCormick, Sebastian Joseph Day, Spencer Anderson, Troy Fatanu, Darnell Washington, Robert Tonyan, Pat Freiermuth, TJ Watt, Keanu Benton, Cam Hayward, Lowry, and Derek Harmon. So, yeah, it was JV night tonight.
1: Oh, that's exactly it. I mean, all the young guys played. The experienced dudes that you don't need this tape to evaluate them any further didn't. I'm not saying he should play tonight, but I wouldn't mind seeing a little more from Brisker since he's been signed. You know, I don't know exactly where he fits in right now. I think he's starting safety, but I just wish I could evaluate him a little bit more.
0: 833-4-0-9-8-3-3.

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3: 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Tonight's Iron Man of the Game is brought to you by Iron Workers Local Number 3. We don't go to the office. We build it. Matt, there are some options for Iron Man in the game. I'm going to go with Jennings Dunker.
4: Okay, played a lot.
3: Got to play a ton at guard and had a relatively quiet camp for a player of his personality and profile as a, you know, kind mid-round draft pick. But he got a lot of valuable reps tonight.
4: A lot of valuable reps. Again, a perfect example of the young guys getting valuable reps. I forget how Coach McCarthy structured it, but it hit me during his press conference saying, it was great watching all these guys play after play, how they come in and off the field, how they handle, you know, a bad play, how do they string several plays together. Like, I was thinking about this with especially the big guys, Rubio and Jennings Dunker, and they've certainly done it to Broderick Jones the first two games, that these 300-pounders this time of year, it's not easy to string together a lot of snaps to be an Iron Man, so to speak. And can they still be the same player late in the game that they are at the beginning fresh? I think that's a lot of valuable information you gather on these guys.
3: Yeah, I think when the snap counts come out, Jennings Dunker might lead the offense.
4: He's got to be pretty high, yeah.
3: Let's go back to the phones now. Greg in Richmond, Virginia. You're up with Mike and Matt. How are you tonight, Greg?
5: Hello?
3: How you doing, Greg?
5: Yeah, good evening. I wasn't able to watch the game tonight. I did hear it on the radio. My main concern is with Aaron Rodgers and his protection. How did Broderick Jones look tonight? I know he started. How did he look? And do you think that he'll make the 53-man roster?
3: I think he'll make the 53. Mm-hmm. Our colleague Max Starks was raving about him. I think it was definitely a step forward from the Jets game. I don't think he's a starter, however. I think right tackle, it's still kind of sorting itself out. Will it be Dylan Cook? It's going to be Max Johannichor at some point, but I don't know if that point is the Falcons game on the 13th.
4: I totally agree that he's going to make the roster. I'm excited maybe more than any other player on this team to watch him a second time. Going to defer to Max, but I don't remember many low points from Broderick. I mean, I didn't see any blown blocks or, whoa, what was that, in a negative manner, which I think is great. Maybe he is starting to round himself into form. And kind of like Mike was just saying, if Ohanachor is the starting right tackle, I think Cook's definitely your number three, and Broderick is probably inactive that day.
3: But still on the 53.
4: But still on the 53. If Cook's your starting right tackle, is Broderick the swing guy?
3: Well, it's not going to be Max.
4: Well, why not?
3: Because he hasn't worked at left.
4: Well, he doesn't have to be. I mean, if Faltani would get hurt, Cook would go to left.
3: I hate that switching two spots for one injury.
4: But if Max is better than Broderick, I don't. That's what I mean. Like, if Cook is a starter, one of those two is inactive, I don't know who it would be.
3: Does that clear it up?
4: I guess maybe it just muddied it a little bit
3: more.
4: Or
3: did we make you more confused, Greg?
5: Hey, you guys. Have a good night.
4: All right, take care, man.
3: I think we made him more confused. that is murky, and I think the secondary is murky also.
4: Mm-hmm.
3: I think Rubio's going to get that sixth defensive line.
4: I do, too.
3: Spot.
4: I'd be shocked if he's not on the team. I think he fits exactly what they're looking for with size, length, power. A lot of these defensive linemen they've drafted are similar body types, structure,

0: power players. And he's proven to do that.
1: And I think he's got the run stuffing chops. I know they want to see dual threats out of these guys. They want them to be able to rush the passer. But, you know, there's a lot of pass rushers on this team. I get they want to, you know, play in waves, as the defensive coordinator Patrick Graham has stated it, on the defensive line. And you want to be able to run guys in and out. But this team still has to first and foremost stop the run. I think if Rubio can help you there, you keep him. And then, you know, when it's time to rush the passer, well, that's why you're going to have three outside linebackers on the field at the same time. And that's why you're going to bring a safety up. But boy, we've seen a lot of safeties make plays in the backfield this preseason.
0: Yeah, a lot of downhill stuff coming. And we haven't even dipped our toe into Ramsey as a nickel near the line of scrimmage, as a blitzer. Like, if you thought Hilton came and made a lot of plays behind the line of scrimmage, wait till you watch Ramsey, who's 40 pounds heavier, you know?
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1: 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Mike Pursuta and Matt Williamson with you, wrapping up Bills 28, Steelers 27. And wrapping up the preseason and looking ahead to real football, the Atlanta Falcons visit Pittsburgh on September the 13th. Of course, a little business to take care of. Prior to that, the rosters have to be reduced to 53 by 6 p.m. on Sunday. Mm-hmm. And it was interesting listening to Mike McCarthy talking about that process. Among his comments, he was asked if he felt ready for the regular season, and he said, quote, "Not yet. I'm anxious about what's in front of me." And he meant anxious. You know, one of my pet peeves is,
0: I've heard this and I like it,
1: people confuse anxious and eager.
0: Yes.
1: When you're eager, you're looking forward to something. When you're anxious, you have trepidation and anxiety.
0: Some nervous.
1: Yeah.
0: Right.
1: So it's not a good thing.
0: Right.
1: And
0: he understood that, he used the word properly.
1: Yeah.
0: No one ever does.
1: He said, I probably won't sleep tonight. You want to get it right. And he meant the cuts. And then he talked about, make sure you treat people the same way going out as you treated them coming in. Emphasize you might do business with some of these guys again.
0: Oh, yeah.
1: Sooner or later. Quote, I just want to get this right.
0: You could tell he was sincere about it and anxious, not eager about it.
1: The way the news is delivered.
0: Mm-hmm.
1: Make sure it's done the right way.
0: Everyone knows it's coming, and it's part of the business, and there are guys that will, the writing's on the wall for them, and maybe you ever even played their last football game tonight of their entire life.
1: And, you know, I think that gives us a little,
0: it's a little sad.
1: But it shines a little light on who McCarthy is. You know, we're getting to know all these people that are new to the team. And, you know, this guy's coached in the league a long time.

0: time.
1: Yeah.
0: Coach, are you ready for the season? Yeah, we're going to get these guys back in the lineup, and I got Aaron, and I got this receiver. Mm-hmm. And all. No, he's still hung
1: bring
0: up.
1: On the Falcons.
0: He's hung up on getting this down to 53, and he keeps pounding away at that 68 number.
1: Yeah, he brings that number up an awful lot.
0: It's the practice squad, and even Missy referenced this during the game on the TV broadcast. I talked about it in my pregame show open. He brought up 77 as the number of Green Bay Packers he used to win the Super Bowl in 2010.
1: Guys that actually got on the field through the course of the season. Think about that.
0: Put on a jersey. I mean, that's a lot of people. So
1: that's a lot of people.
0: A lot of these guys, you know, they're going to be gone but not forgotten. Mm-hmm. And the practice squad
1: guys.
0: And a
1: lot of them even just in Latrobe next year. You know, they may not see the field at all this year, but you bring them back next year. And as my buddy Dale Lawley used to say, you're allowed to get better in a year. And they may have a, you know, how many times did James Harrison get cut? You know, there's a lot of examples of those type of guys, you know. So I think you do treat them right, and you gain that reputation that Steelers are going to give you a fair shake, and they're going to give you some playing time late in games. You can put tape out there, and they're going to keep the right people and give you another chance.
0: But I found McCarthy to be an interesting study. I mean, he's the head coach. How could you not find him interesting?
1: Sure.
0: He's got a resume. He's got a track record. Mm-hmm. He's got a reputation.
1: He's had success for a reason. It's not a fluke.
0: And I think he's given off a vibe that has cleared up any doubt as to who's in charge and who's calling the shots, but I don't think he's done it in a Vince Lombardi, Bob Knight, Herb Brooks kind of.
1: Or even a
0: iron fist-ish.
1: Fear.
0: You know.
1: Right.
0: I mean, he seems like a human being.
1: Yeah. And obviously the local ties make him even more relatable to folks around here. But
0: great word, relatable.
1: Relatable,
0: That's the word.
1: Yeah, I think that's it.
0: And he's got a lot of knowledge and a lot of history and a lot of track record, but he's kind of a people person.
1: Mm-hmm. Mm-hmm. I like the way he handles the media, and you can also tell everything is such attention to detail as a football person, the way he prepares for quarterback's footwork and practice schedules. But you can even see, like, the next thing on the list is, well, we got to get down to 53, and then we got to build a practice squad. Then we'll worry about the Falcons and Jalen Ramsey and Rodgers and Metcalf and those guys, you know?
0: I also thought he put an exclamation point on the four quarterbacks thing. He was asked if he felt as if he had four quarterbacks who had earned roster spots. Mm-hmm. Not if he was going to keep four. Did he have four that had earned it? And he said, I think that's an accurate evaluation. I feel good about the QB room. We've got two vets we can win with and two young guys who we are excited about their future.
1: Yeah.
0: I think
1: that's well said, too. Right. And
0: so
1: again,
0: I think they're keeping them all.
1: I do, too. I mean, now, it has been reported, so it's not like this is news, but Howard is being evaluated for a concussion. And if you noticed, he got hit twice, two plays in a row. He got smacked. And then the next play, and he was sacked. The next play, he gets drilled in the ribs. And watching the broadcast, they focused on, man, he really took a shot to the ribs. But his head also hit the turf pretty hard, too. And then didn't want to be evaluated, but, you know, it was the end of the half, so it wasn't like had to go to the blue tent or anything. But there could be something there. And if he is concussed, do you put him on IR, not for the season, but until he's ready to come back.
0: And keep him and then
1: buy a little time.
0: List him and buy a little time. Yeah, and then bring somebody else back. Yeah, there's a lot of ways they can go with that. Although I thought, you know, the big hang-up to me initially before I got to know McCarthy and his process was how are you going to have reps for four guys? You're not.
1: I know.
0: But quarterback school takes the place of reps. All the footwork drills and all.
1: Using two fields. And
0: all the attention to detail stuff and all the film work and all the walking through and everything. Mm-hmm. So McCarthy thinks that that's not going to be an issue whatsoever. And I would tend to side with his expertise.
1: Yeah.
0: If he thinks he can get it done, he can get it done.
1: I feel foolish to be like when they drafted Aller, like, oh, it should be really tough for them to give them all the work they need, blah, blah, blah. I don't know. I've never organized a practice. I've never organized a quarterback room. They had that plan in place, and they were able to implement it pretty well.
0: Although I've never done neither of those things either, but I've watched a lot of practice.
1: Right.
0: And, you know,
1: our colleague
0: Charlie Batch, ask him how many reps he used to get.
1: Sure.
0: When Mason Rudolph was number three early in his career. That was all mental reps.
1: Yeah.
0: I mean,
1: especially during the season.
0: This is different, I think. And I think McCarthy will find a way to make it work.
1: He's proving that.
0: Thanks to Caliente Pizza and Draft House, the pizza of champions, and RE/MAX Select Realty. Get seen, get sold.

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0: Welcome back to the Steelers postgame show brought to you by RE/MAX Select Realty, Get Seen, Get Sold, and Caliente Pizza and Draft House, the pizza of champions, right here on the Steelers Audio Network. 833-412-9383 is our number, 833-412-9383. 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South Hills Kia has the ride and a price you'll love. Matt, I guess if we did it mathematically, we could say the keys to the result, at any rate, were the two-point conversion plays. The Steelers, yeah. Steelers unable to make theirs, and the Bills converted theirs inside of 2 minutes to steal the victory.
6: Yeah, and I do appreciate the Bills' new head coach going for two. I think we all do, to avoid the overtime situation. And yeah, I guess that is a very obvious key to the game. One other thing we touched on that I just wanted to bring up briefly was, I know they didn't end up winning the football game, but obviously the Wiegent return was big. But I thought it was a great special teams night for the Steelers, too. I thought their coverage units were exceptional. And that isn't necessarily a case of just guys not making the roster making plays. It was guys like Spears Jennings and some of the guys I think you're going to count on to run down on kickoffs and punts in the season that are looking like they're keepers on teams. And I don't claim to be a special teams expert, and I don't break down all 22 as special teams. But it's starting to take shape of who the new core special teamers are going to be.
0: Yeah, it's, so much quarterback talk ever since last year ended, but major changes in the special teams as well.
6: Oh, yeah, and the Pierres and Haywards and those guys that are gone, you know, Killebrew and fixtures for a lot of years.
0: And, new coach there as well, new coordinator. One thing, Wiegent, I think people were waiting to see what he did there.
6: Mm-hmm.
0: And I don't know if sigh of relief is the right way to phrase it, but maybe.
6: Probably extreme, but that's a night. I mean,
0: as you put it, the box was checked.
6: Yeah.
0: And
6: yeah.
0: People maybe get it now. They understand it. We just watched the game here in studio on television, and it's very hard to get the numbers on the kicking mm-hmm. plays because the camera shots from far away, and I don't have binoculars that I can train on the field. But I can tell you, in the Jets game, the guys that played all four of the core special teams, at least what
6: you did chart that.
0: The kickoff yeah. return, punt, and punt return, and it was Ben Skoranek, Travis Homer, Jack Sawyer, Riley Nowakowski, Carson Bruner, and Cole Holcomb.
6: And we think all those guys are going to be on the team.
0: On the team.
6: Yeah.
0: So
6: yeah.
0: That's
6: a good start.
0: That's the core of your group, yeah. And then we'll see how they do. Skoranek is obviously a gunner.
6: Mm-hmm.
0: Eccles is pretty good at that.
6: Yes.
0: He didn't.
6: Spears Jennings has shown up as a gunner.
0: Yeah, yeah. They have some options. So I think they're going to be. Chris Boswell's fine. I think the punter. If

0: can stay healthy.
1: Yeah, he shows like, a lot like of promise.
0: He's going to be an asset.
1: Jenkins has a history as a special teamer as well. Real quick on Skowronek. I know he wasn't listed as injured, but he took a shot and went straight to the locker room.
0: Went to the locker room,
1: and
0: yeah.
1: I didn't see him after that. So I'm just a little curious on that situation. Just another one I wanted to throw out there.
0: No, it's a good point. Yeah, and that's a guy they need on special teams.
1: Yeah, yeah. I mean, that's his bread and butter. What's kind of, as I sort through the projected roster, usually you have a tight end that's a true special teamer. But I guess that's also Nowakowski that you didn't have before.
0: You could call him sort of tight end.
1: And I know Tanyan has been out there like on kickoff returns, but I don't think he's a core guy for you.
0: Dalen Everett didn't play against the Jets when I was doing the charting, but he was on teams tonight.
1: He had a bunch of snaps in the first game on team.
0: Yeah, he did gun and vice and played a lot of safety. So is that a guy that gets a helmet on game day?
1: I'm thinking no.
0: He's going to be on the team.
1: But I think almost like an Aller situation, I think you kind of want to redshirt him for another day with the thought of he might be a starter in year two, year three as a press man corner at a position he want to develop. Now, of course, injuries could change that at any point, but I would think obviously Porter, Dean, Ramsey, and I would assume Samuels and Echols would all get a helmet ahead of Everett at least in week one.
0: But I guess what we're arriving at, the more of these positions we talk about, this is a deep team.
1: I have no doubt about the depth. I think the bottom third of the roster is as good as I can remember, with a blend of youth and the Jenkins-type guys out there.
0: Yeah, I mean, you just go through a quarterback, I think they're pretty well stocked.
1: Yes.
0: Maybe wide receiver's the exception. We're still a little lifty on that third guy, and Skowronek and Wiegand are mostly special teamers.
1: Yeah, Tom brought this up in the pregame show that, yes, they did a lot on at wide receiver. You had Pittman. You did draft one in the second round. You would think that's but the pie got bigger, too. If you're going to play three receivers a lot more than you did last year, you need more, and all of a sudden, are you thrilled with that 4, 5, 6 in terms of route runners?
0: Do you think they will play three wide receivers a lot?
1: Yes, way, way more than last year. The numbers are very much up in the preseason compared to last year. They were like, through 2 weeks, they had played the ninth most 11 personnel in the league. But compared to McCarthy's history, I think they'll play less. They'll play way more than last year, less than he did at other stops. Because Washington and Freiermuth, to me, are two of your best 11.
0: Yeah.
1: And Nowakowski's going to play with two back.
0: I think the two tight ends got to be out there more often than not.
1: I'm really enamored with the thought of either one of those backs, Washington, Freiermuth, Pittman, Metcalf. It's just massive.
0: Yeah.
1: It's massive.
0: I kind of think it's leaning that way as well. And maybe that makes the third guy, assuming they stay healthy, a little bit less critical.
1: Right. But it still will be an 11 personnel team much more than they were last year because they were at the bottom of the league last year.
0: Thanks to Caliente Pizza and Draft House, the Pizza of Champions, and RE/MAX Select Realty, Get Seen, Get Sold, for bringing us this hour of the Pittsburgh Steelers Audio Network postgame show. 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
2: 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Again, 833-412-9383. Matt Williamson and Mike Pursuta with you in the wake of Bills 28, Steelers 27, and the end of the preseason. Some of the team stats from tonight, and again, this stuff's pretty relative because both teams playing a lot of guys who we're not going to see anymore, at least not for a while. But Bills outgaining the Steelers 266 to 232 in total net yards. Buffalo had a 32-22 minute time of possession. Steelers 27 minutes, 38 seconds. So that's not bad. You get 27 points in 27 minutes and change of possession.
3: Mm-hmm.
2: Each team had a turnover. The Steelers had the one interception on the miscommunication between Will Howard and the tight end.
3: I'd like to get to the bottom of that one a little bit more, too. I didn't get a chance to, from like you mentioned, we watch it from the TV here in studio for home games. You can't rewind. You couldn't, you know, I only saw it 1.5 times, basically. I'd like to see who's really to blame it for that.
2: Yeah, Lake McCree was the tight end. I'm going to suspect he ran the wrong route because I saw a replay of it on Twitter. And Howard threw the ball, and then he pounded the turf and got back up with the arms out raised. Mm-hmm. Like the
3: what are you doing?
2: Yeah, like, come on, it's not supposed to be, you know.
3: Yeah. And just watching it briefly a second time, it looked like he should have turned it up, and he went the opposite direction, and just a total not being on the same page situation.
2: So let's talk about Howard's preseason.
3: Okay.
2: And again, I think we should mention the Steelers announcing after the game that Howard was being evaluated for a potential head injury. He got picked again, as we just said, three mm-hmm. interceptions in the three games. I think on two of them, routes were a factor.
3: No doubt. You're including this one?
2: Yeah.
3: And I think all three are not entirely on him.
2: And kind of what I like tonight, the little short pass to Jeremy Bernard.
3: Mm-hmm.
2: Bernard makes a guy miss, gets outside and scores.
3: I thought that was great by Jeremy.
2: The touchdown pass was a read option and just a simple toss to the tight end. Mm-hmm. And on that second touchdown drive, he also had a check down to Lou Nichols that went for 13 yards. Mm-hmm. You know, it occurred to me on the first interception in the Jets game on the crosser to Roma Wilson.
3: Yes.
2: He had Jaylen Warren in the flat one-on-one against the linebacker. And he passed that up and threw to Wilson, and what happened. Mm-hmm. But I kind of like Jaylen Warren in the flat one-on-one against the linebacker. I like his chances. Even though he was behind the sticks, I'd like his chances to finish that play. And then we spoke with Drew Aller a couple days ago after Tuesday's practice. And, you know, he got some great buzz on Twitter. A couple of the throws he made really showed off the arm talent in the Jets game. The deep sideline ball to McCree off the scramble. And then it was across the field out where he threw it. I think it was number 27 was the receiver for the Steelers, Isaiah Winstead. Made a great catch, you know, strong arm throw and all that. But Aller talked about the throws he didn't make, and it was the short stuff, the check down stuff.
3: There was some spraying.
2: Yeah. He said, I got to be more cognizant. I'm paraphrasing him here, but I got to do a better job of taking what's there. Excuse me.
3: Yeah.
2: And not putting us in second and 10 or third and long.
3: Yeah.
2: Because I get sacked or whatever. And it looked like both those guys, particularly Howard, more agreeable to just take what was there instead of trying to force it.
3: Yeah, this is going to sound critical, but you mentioned Howard. There was a point in the game pretty far along where the Steelers, I think, had already scored two touchdowns, the Bernard one and the almost shovel pass, where they had put 2 points on the board, or 2 touchdowns on the board, both with very

0: short fields, you know, which, hey, you got to take advantage of that stuff. And I kind of thought to myself, I'm like, everyone's going to talk about Howard with two touchdown passes, but none of these throws are difficult. Yeah. He hadn't had to make a tough throw yet at that point.
1: But if he can find the easy ones, great.
0: I know, and that's kind of where I was going with it, too. Yeah. It's like at the end of the night, it's like if they're going to give you a layup, take the layup.
1: Yeah.
0: You know what I mean? And Aller still – now, after the Jets game, Aller would never say this, but there were four or five drops. You know, that, yes. You know, and he's going to – in front of the media, he's going to blame himself for that, as every quarterback should. But there was also four or five that – he's got to hit the receiver and just misses him too. That he fires the layup off the backboard and, you know, doesn't get it in the hoop. I love that Aller recognizes that about himself. That, hey, you know, if you only do the flashy and you don't do the layups, you're not going to get on the field.
1: Yeah, I also like the way he handled. I asked him the question about the two really nice throws, the impressive mm-hmm. ones. I said, boy, people are raving online. What was the reaction like in the team meeting? And he immediately credited the tight end for the first one, didn't talk about the second one,
0: good.
1: And then went right to the, I got to take what's there more often. Like,
0: yeah.
1: He was critical of his performance.
0: Understands.
1: You could almost forgive a rookie who does what he did against the Jets and kind of come out of there puffing his chest a little mm-hmm. bit. Hey, you guys like my arm? You know,
0: yeah.
1: I did well. He was evaluated. He took the evaluation.
0: Yeah, and my hunch is that comes back to McCarthy that, hey, if your feet are a little better, you make that throw, and then when you're not in this third and long yeah. or the second and long, and, you know, makes life easier on you every step of the way.
1: Or like the one throw we talked about on the post game last week, it was a comebacker. It wasn't a check down, but it should have been an 8 or 10 yard gain. It was wide open, clean pocket. He missed by a mile.
0: By a mile, yeah. And you saw a lot of that at Penn State. Seeing a little less of it here.
1: Yeah.
0: It's not going to happen overnight.
1: So I think, you know, the quarterback's progressing. I don't want to crown either one of these guys the next franchise quarterback. I don't want to see either one of these guys play anytime soon, to be perfectly honest with you. Because if Aaron Rodgers can't play, I'm fine with Mason Rudolph playing.
0: Oh, yeah.
1: Because he's played.
0: Because he's played, and he gives you a chance.
1: He has done it. Thanks to Caliente Pizza and Draft House, the Pizza Champions, and RE/MAX Select Realty. Get seen, get sold. For bringing us this hour of the Pittsburgh Steelers Audio Network postgame show. 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
1: 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Mike Pursuta and Matt Williamson with you in the wake of Bills 28, Steelers 27, a 1-2 preseason for the Steelers, and now they begin preparations for the regular season opener September the 13th against the Atlanta Falcons. Matt, Mike McCarthy expressed his anxiousness about cutting the roster.
0: And the word used properly.
1: I have less anxiety about it, but then again, I don't have personal relationships with these people.
0: True. You know, in the behind the walls with them every day and they see all the blood.

0: sweat and tears they put into it.
1: They're in many cases numbers on a sheet to me, so I have my sheet in front of me. Let's
0: you want to go through it?
1: Let's run down 53.
0: Well, just to get the elephant out of the room, are you going with four quarterbacks?
1: Absolutely.
0: I think that's the case, unless this concussion can bide you time. But I can't see parting ways with any of the four.
1: But he'll still be kept. Even if Will Howard is temporarily.
0: But he wouldn't count on the 53.
1: You would. Well, he'd have to initially.
0: Not to put him on IR.
1: He'd lose him for the year if you do it.
0: Oh, right. Okay. No, you're right about that.
1: Then
0: I
1: he
0: understand.
1: Can't practice and all that. So he would have to make the team and then be temporarily backburnered. And then
0: Roger that. Okay. Yeah.
1: But it's funny. I put my positions and how many I'm keeping, and then I have questions at each group.
0: Okay.
1: And the question I wrote down for quarterback is why not four? I've stopped trying to justify four.
0: Mm-hmm.
1: Now I want people to justify for me only three, and I'm not hearing a convincing argument.
0: Yeah, and the argument to me can't be, well, I don't think any of them is the next Ben Roethlisberger. Well, that's pretty high standards. I at least want to take a bite at the apple and see.
1: Still got to play about 17 games this year, right?
0: That too, and maybe get these guys back to, I mean, Howard and Aller, get them to camp and see where they're at a year from now. And frankly, I don't think this applies to Aller as much as Howard, but if Howard turns into Mason Rudolph, that's a wonderful pick.
1: Yeah.
0: You know, for 10 years as your backup to Ben, that's great.
1: Do you think he's better this year than he was a year ago?
0: Howard?
1: Yeah.
0: I have no idea. I didn't see him a year ago. You know, so yes.
1: Yeah. he's, there's something there now. You have an opinion.
0: Yeah, right. At least I can judge something.
1: And I think, you know, I think his body's a little different. McCarthy pointed that out. Mm-hmm. He's handling himself, I think, very well, as is Aller. We talked about
0: We talked about that a little bit.
1: Last segment. But, I mean, Aller's just getting started. Like, if he doesn't play all year and he does footwork drills for the next 10 months, he's going to be
0: next time we might see him be like, whoa, I don't recognize that guy.
1: He is going to be better. So I got four quarterbacks, four running backs, Rico Dowdle, Jaylen Warren, Travis Homer, and Riley Nowakowski. And the guy I feel bad for is Lou Nichols.
0: Yeah, he runs hard. He plays hard. I hope he's on the practice squad because chances of those three staying healthy all year are probably pretty slim.
1: I would like Eli Heidenreich on the practice squad as well.
0: Yeah.
1: Not sure how many running backs they'll keep, but.
0: Because he does, you know, he's going to contribute other ways too.
1: I think there's
0: a spot for both of those.
1: I think running back is fairly cut and dried.
0: Agreed.
1: And I think it's a better.
0: And Nowakowski's definitely making this team, folks, in case you don't know. Yeah.
1: I think it's a better position than it was last year because of Nowakowski. And because God bless Kenny Gainwell, but I think Dowdle and Jaylen Warren are more powerful backs.
0: They're just different style.
1: Yeah.
0: When Warren's now the smaller scat back type. And
1: more pounding, more grinding. Yes, that's
0: more Steeler-esque.
1: That's what I'm interested in. And tight end, I think, is real simple. Pat Freiermuth, Darnell Washington, and Robert Tonyan.
0: Before the preseason, I wanted to see more competition for Tonyan, but he sold me. He's a professional tight end. He hadn't done much for the last couple of years. No, he's fine.
1: Yeah,
0: he
1: was once outstanding, and then he had an injury, and then it took him a little while to get back from that.
0: Yeah.
1: It was interesting talking to Pat Freiermuth about him during camp, his veteran savvy, and he knows Kittle, and he knows Kelsey, he's been around. And
0: what was Rodgers like in his MVP years, I'm sure.
1: You know, he's been here for 10 minutes relative to the other guys, but because of his veteran status, he has street cred.
0: Okay.
1: So
0: That is interesting.
1: He talks and they listen.
0: There's a tight end fraternity out there in the league, too.
1: Big time.
0: He's in it.
1: Yeah,
0: okay.
1: So, that's where we are with that. We will continue running down the 53 and cleaning up some details and other thoughts from Bills 28. Steelers 27. 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Get seen, get sold. 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
4: 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We're wrapping up Steelers losing to the Bills tonight, 28-27, and the Steelers 1-2 preseason as they get ready for the regular season opener September the 13th against Atlanta. Let's go back to the phones now and welcome Jim from Lebo. Jim, you're on with Mike Pursuta and Matt Williamson. How are you tonight?
5: Hey, Mike, how's it going, man? Hey, I was thinking about that Brandon Smith. I think was he hurt? I called in last week. I want to talk about Heidenreich, but Brandon Smith, was he hurt tonight?
4: I'm sorry, who did you reference?
6: Brandon Smith?
5: That sixth wide receiver. I called in a couple weeks ago. He had a couple good, a couple good routes, looked good.
6: I want to say he was out there early in the game and had maybe a catch, and then I didn't see him late in the game, but I didn't hear any injury stuff with him either.
4: I thought I did see him play. I'm checking the official.
6: I'm looking at the box score now.
4: Box score, and let's see. He is listed as having played.
5: So he had a couple catches, I'm guessing.
6: Yeah, he had two catches.
5: A couple routes.
6: Two catches for 4 yards.
5: Okay.
6: Three targets. I think they were all early. Yeah. So pretty nondescript day, but he was out there.
5: Yeah, I mean, he impressed me a couple of times over the past preseason game. Nothing big, no big deal. But
6: yeah. I would like to see one other receiver kind of step up and make a name for themselves.
5: Right.
6: He's a big dude.
5: But other than that, no big deal with him. I mean, if he makes a team, no big deal. Heidenreich, he hit a couple holes, a couple times, looked good. I don't know. He looked decent tonight.
4: I hope he makes the practice squad. I really do. Mm-hmm. He's really a fun guy to talk to, and I love his backstory. And he's a guy that's easy to root for.
6: He also had two kick returns and was out there blocking and made some plays on special teams. So I thought he was impactful in this game. And again, seeing traditional NFL runs from him is not what you saw at Navy.
5: Other than that, I mean, we didn't get anything from the offensive line. Frazier wasn't starting. You know, people weren't in the game. So offensive line, it's question mark still. But everything looks good.
4: So far, so good. I agree with you, Jim. Thanks for the phone call. This is the Steelers Audio Network. I'm Mike Pursuta. Thanks for joining us. Our next broadcast is scheduled for 11 a.m. on Sunday, September the 13th. That'll be before the Steelers host the Atlanta Falcons. 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
3: 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Bills 28, Steelers 27 tonight in Buffalo. 833-412-9383 is our number. Let's go back to the phones now and welcome Charlie from Pittsburgh. How are you, Charlie? You're on with Mike and Matt.
4: Oh, hey, guys. A few thoughts or questions about tonight's game. Full disclosure, I was out late, so I'm just catching the replay in the first half. But looking at the mismatch of players they had out there, I don't know what the objective was of testing certain things or positions. And one of them, though, did look like it might have been a returner, Wiegen, who, frankly, I read that he had a touchdown. He had a touchdown in another game and a long, long play. But other than that, it seems like most all the time, he's playing or he's returning either running sideways or backwards because of these Giants coming after him. And, you know, I don't know. You're not playing in Kansas anymore, Wiegen. And it depends on, he's small as a receiver. He's not going to contribute there. They could try him, but he's not going to have the 70-yarder again in real play. And then Mason Rudolph, Not that he should have played, but I'm just amazed everybody was saying he's safe, his spot is safe. This guy has never been, his floor and upside are mediocre. He's the prototype of a mediocre quarterback. He's not going to win you games by himself. He might contribute to win, and he certainly could do nothing and contribute to a loss. And also one last thing. And what do you think about that? And also of the idea of certainly trying to trade Porter now that they have some others, because if that's the money he's going to bring, it's the highest in the league. They could have whatever free agent they want next year or whenever. And they seem to have a pretty good secondary right now.
3: Yeah, a lot to unpack there, Charlie. I'll just fire through it. We'll start with Porter, since that was the most recent. I think a trade is a possibility. I think the impasse is that he wants top of the position money, and the Steelers don't want to pay him top of the position money. I think it gets done, and he plays for less than that, but that's just a guess. I'll disagree with you on Rudolph. I think a couple years ago he showed his value, won those three games at the end of the season. He's the backup. If you have a backup you can win with, not every team can say that. And Wiegen, yeah, he does it a little differently, but it's his explosiveness that attracted the Steelers to him. I don't think he's going to contribute as a receiver either, but I think he can take it to the house.
5: Yeah, a couple things I'll add is, yes, when I was at halftime like you are in the game, I kind of thought the same things about Wiegen, that, hey, your first step doesn't need to be backwards or sideways necessarily, and maybe he is going to have to learn that, because he had one or two returns that were for negative yards, one of which ended up getting overturned, and he does make up for it in this game, spoiler alert. Rudolph, though, I think Mike's dead on. You can't judge him against other starters in the league. We're not judging him against Josh Allen and Patrick Mahomes. He's a quality backup, and that has a lot of value.
4: But he's not going to take over the team and take you certainly in playoffs. And
5: there's about 12 quarterbacks.

0: It's walking the planet to do.
1: That's right, and there are about 100 other quarterbacks that are on their couches that could come in just like Tyrod Taylor, some of these Jacoby Brissett a few years ago, these backups.
0: And they've lasted for 12 years in the league. I mean, they've had good careers. They're going to retire multi-millionaires, Tyrod Taylor and Jacoby Brissett. They're valuable.
1: Right.
0: They're not dime a dozen.
1: But they're second stringers that they were good. They were pulled off for league minimum year, you know. And Rudolph's making a few million, but I'm sure they could find somebody who's – I just saw Kyle Allen had like two stellar games or something. The Steelers had him.
2: Charlie, we're up against the break. I saw Kyle Allen practice last year. I'll take Rudolph. Appreciate the phone call. 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
2: Welcome back to the Steelers postgame show right here on the Steelers Audio Network. Mike Pursuta and Matt Williamson with you. Steelers fall to the Bills 28-27 tonight in Buffalo. Next up, the Atlanta Falcons on September the 13th. The regular season almost upon us. 833-412-9383 is our number. Matt, we were cutting my roster a couple seconds ago. Yeah. We got as far as quarterback, running back, and tight end. Let's pick up where we left off. Wide receiver, looks like six of them to me. DK Metcalf, Michael Pittman, Roman Wilson, Jeremy Bernard, Ben Skoranek, Caden Wiegen.
0: I don't see any real competition as it stands right now, and I think six has to be the magic number, especially with two of them being special teamers first.
2: Is there a possibility they're still looking at waiver wire possibilities there?
0: And I think the only guy that could be in jeopardy would be Wilson.
2: So it wouldn't be Bernard.
0: No.
2: And it wouldn't be the two special teams guys.
0: Right. So that only leaves one up-in-the-air guy for you. I found it curious he didn't dress tonight.
2: Me too.
0: Yeah.
2: Offensive line, starters, let's say Dylan Cook's a starter.
0: Okay.
2: The other four, Fatanu, McCormick, Frazier, Anderson.
0: All of whom didn't play tonight and are, you know.
2: Reserves, Broderick Jones, Brock Hoffman, Maxi Honitor, and Jennings Dunker.
0: Yes, yes, yes. I think it's going to be nine.
2: And I don't see a lot of
0: possible I mean, the only variable is somebody offer you a pick for Broderick or something like that. But is there something in those works? But I think that's the nine.
2: I think Ihonatiure is going to start sooner rather than later. I just don't think it's going to be game one.
0: I don't have a strong opinion of what I think, but I would still probably throw him out there still and just live with it.
2: It's a bold strategy, Cotton. Let's see how it works out for him. That's 26 players on offense. Defensive line, I got six. Cam Hayward, Y.A. Black, Derek Harmon, Keanu Benton, Sebastian Joseph Day, and I went with Gabe Rubio.
0: I would too.
2: I could see a Lowry or Otumwayo.
0: They seem high on Otumwayo, but I think you could probably get him on the practice squad. Not that you couldn't get Rubio, but I think Rubio is a little more useful now, as well as young.
2: Is that group as deep and as talented as they clearly want it and think they need it to be?
0: Yeah, because I think they're cutting decent players that are either going to end up on teams or be useful practice squad type guys.
2: Yeah. Backer, nine linebackers, Watt, Wilson, Queen, Highsmith, Herbig, Sawyer, Holcomb, Bruner, and Roberts. I think that's pretty cut and dried. And then in the secondary, maybe some questions as to the final safety. Porter, Dean, Elliott, Brisker, Ramsey are your starters. Samuel, Eccles, Everett. And I picked Rayshon Jenkins as my last guy, but I could see Robert Spears Jennings getting that job, or maybe even Slaughter, number 19.
0: I know we're up against it, and maybe this is a conversation for another day. I would take Spears Jennings. I would take Jenkins for sure. I would take Spears Jennings over Bruner. I know that's controversial.
2: Wow, that is.
0: I think he's a really good special teamer, too.
2: Yeah.
0: And I think he's more talented and has a better chance to be a defensive player for you.
2: I would agree with that 100%.
0: Yeah,
2: I think
0: Bruner had a rough moment today.
2: He's more safety than Bruner is linebacker.
0: Yes. I just started giving that thought now because I knew that my numbers weren't going to add up and somebody had to go. And I think it would be Bruner for me.
2: See, I told you your numbers weren't going
0: to
2: add up.
0: They were. Right. I didn't have time to figure that out.
2: One more segment to go, so still time for you to chime in if you've got something to say. 833-412-9383 is our number. Mike Pursuta and Matt Williamson with you. 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
2: Welcome back to the Steelers postgame show here on the Steelers Audio Network. The preseason is at long last over. Steelers falling 28-27 to the Bills tonight in Buffalo. Mike Pursuta and Matt Williamson wrapping things up, both regarding tonight's game and the preseason, and gleefully looking ahead to the regular season.
0: Yeah, we got a nice big break here, but can really start digging into rosters and the upcoming opponents and regular season and real starting quarterbacks and Cam Hayward and TJ Watt and all that good stuff.
2: You know, knowing you as I do, I'm guessing you've already begun digging into those Atlanta Falcons.
0: A lot. They're a really interesting team, but I think the Steelers are getting them at a great time too. And the news of the day with them is Penix, the first rounder from a couple years ago, was just activated and is now, I think today was his first practice in true 11-on-11s. He's healthy finally. It wasn't Adam Schefter, but it might have been Tom Pelissero or one of those insiders reported today. Basically, it's Penix's job because Tua has frankly been so bad that you can't possibly go to Bijan Robinson and Drake London and say, we're going to play this guy because it's been that terrible. So the Steelers are likely to get a Penix who's just bursting on.

0: on the scene now who's had struggles. They have...
1: Coming off what? Achilles or knee?
0: I think it's Achilles, but it's a serious injury. They finally found a pass rush last year with those two first-round edge dudes. One's out for the year, the other's suspended.
1: The Pierce is suspended. Pierce

0: They have a ton of cap space for next year. They re-signed Bijan, London, Pitts, but it's going to be a real rough year for them. New coach, and then next year you either have Penix as your quarterback or find your quarterback and spend your money then, but they had to really reload. They're in a rough spot.
1: Although they have a good running back.
0: They have a really good running back.
1: I guess we'll find out if the Steelers could stop the run.
0: I think he's the best back in the league and maybe he's the best really back good. I've seen in a long time. Yeah. And he's going to get the ball a lot. Yeah.
1: Yeah, there's probably a handful of guys that might be the best back in the league, but
0: he's my vote.
1: Is certainly in yeah. that conversation.
0: He's really something. They just gave him a ton of money, and he's going to be the foundation of the entire team, basically.
1: We got about a minute left. Yeah. Give me a hot take on the 2026 Steelers.
0: I think they're going to be a lot different, and I think that they've just scratched the surface in terms of what they're going to show us, especially on defense. I don't think the city's talking about enough what Patrick Graham can do with this kind of talent. He has had nothing like the players he's getting in Pittsburgh at any point in his coaching career.
1: And that is the side of the ball. The offense needed reinforcements.
0: Yeah.
1: The defense needed different scheme, different message.
0: Get more out of the players yeah. they've invested in, yeah. And I think it's coming. I have a lot of faith in that side of the ball.
1: I'll give you a hot take. Aaron Rodgers is going to be really good.
0: You think?
1: And I wish people would stop saying he's a 42-year-old quarterback. Mm-hmm. He's a really good quarterback. They all get hurt, people. We had a call tonight. Well, the tackle situation with our 42-year-old quarterback. If he was 24, you have to have good tackles.
0: Right, they all get hurt.
1: Just let him do his thing, and hopefully things will come together the way the Steelers envisioned when they brought Mike McCarthy in and got the band back together. That is going to do it for us. Thanks to everybody who listened and phoned in. The Steelers postgame show on the Steelers Audio Network coverage concludes. Our local coverage will begin at 9 a.m. on Sunday, September the 13th, before the Steelers host the Atlanta Falcons. Until then, for Tom Offerman and Brian LaMartina working the controls, for Matt Williamson, I'm Mike Persuda. This has been the Steelers postgame show on the Steelers Audio Network. Thanks for listening. Good night, everybody.
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2: The Pittsburgh Steelers postgame show is presented by Caliente Pizza and Draft House, the pizza of champions.
1: It was only a third preseason game, but it was also number one pick Max Johannichor's NFL debut, so there was an accompanying buzz not normally attached to a preseason finale. Johannichor finally took the field with 9:19 left in the second quarter. What transpired was revealing and perhaps provided enough clarity regarding what to expect at right tackle on September the 13th against Atlanta. Johannichor's first snap resulted in a gain of 1 yard by Lou Nichols. When the defender Johannichor was trying to block, rookie fifth-round pick Zane Durant made the tackle. Johannichor was subsequently beaten for a sack and also flagged for holding while working against outside linebacker Andre Jones Jr., an undrafted

0: rookie who has yet to be confused with Bruce Smith. So it was a humble first step toward potential stardom for Iheanacho, and perhaps enough to confirm Dylan Cook as the right tackle when the results actually matter. Then again, Cook played left tackle at Buffalo, so stay tuned. Quarterbacks Will Howard and Drew Aller were likewise under the microscope again in a stadium with the lights on. Both continue to look like keepers, which means the 3 or 4 quarterbacks question may also have been answered. There are still a few lingering uncertainties regarding the final 53, but just a few. On to Atlanta. Good evening and welcome to the Steelers postgame show brought to you by RE/MAX Select Realty. Get seen, get sold right here on the Steelers Audio Network. Mike Pursuta and Matt Williamson with you, wrapping up Bills 28, Steelers 27, and wrapping up the preseason. Matt, is there something that stood out, maybe not just tonight, but throughout the process that actually began in the spring with OTAs?
1: So many things, of course, and I think they do have some tough decisions to make here these coming days, but all in all, I think the most of the roster is pretty well set. But, I mean, is it a 4-quarterback situation? Is it a 3-quarterback situation? Who is the starting right tackle? You touched on all those things. I think they're the biggest topics. But I'll be honest, I couldn't be more excited to watch Cam Hayward, Jalen Ramsey, T.J. Watt, D.K. Metcalf with a restructured contract, Aaron Rodgers. 3 games was just enough for me, and, you know, this was, as Coach was saying, a really good audition for the young pups. But it's time to move on to some big boy football here coming up, and it's just around the corner.
0: Amen to that. 833-412-9383 is our number. Let's hit the telephones. Matt in Atlanta, you're leading off tonight with Mike and Matt.
2: Hey, can you guys hear me?
0: Yep, loud and clear.
2: Hey, encouraging game. I do have some observations about the offensive line, as I think any good Steelers fan would. I got it. 77 has not played well in his entire career, as far as I'm concerned. His technique, he plays high, his feet are slow. He completely whiffed when he was on the left side tonight on, I think it was a running play. What do you guys think? Is it time to just cut bait and maybe go see who gets released over the next, you know, several days and find another guy? Do you think he's worthy of the 68?
1: Worthy of the 68 without question. I think I need to watch it again, of course, but I thought Broderick was much better tonight than he's been in the first 2 games going through. And I thought the second game was a struggle for him. Do they need to keep 4 tackles? Do you need to have 2 swing tackles? Probably not. But does he have value around the league? Maybe. Is he worth just moving on from? Probably not. I mean, I still think you have an investment here. And frankly, I don't care what you paid for him on draft day. But there is talent. Tackles don't grow on trees. And maybe starting to turn the corner. I think we can't forget that he came into camp off a very serious injury where he could barely work out and was very lean and needs to work himself into shape. Maybe that's starting
2: totally
1: to come
2: agree.
1: Around.
2: Totally,
1: you know?
2: Agree.
1: Yeah. I mean, I think we have to be fair to the young man, too, where he started this process, because he started later than everybody else.
2: But he's been so inconsistent.
1: No doubt.
2: His whole career, he's known. The whiffs, and we got a 42-year-old quarterback. I mean, I don't know if you could risk it. I just don't know if you could risk it. I'm curious, why do you fellas think they kept flipping? I mean, he's trying to land a job, I think, on the right side. I mean, why do you think they keep flipping him and trying him on the left side?
0: Well,
2: he needs time and a position to.
1: Well, I think
0: I think they're trying to make him. I think they're trying to make him the swing tackle, Matt.
1: Right,
0: so he's
1: got
0: to play both positions. Now, the curious part of this is, if Dylan Cook's going to be your right tackle, why was he playing left tonight? To Matt Williamson's point about you don't need 2 swing tackles. But I think your points on Broderick being fundamentally unsound are correct. But he does have a lot of talent. They have an offensive line coaching staff that is highly regarded around the league. So more time with James Campman and his assistant, Jari Evans. Maybe keep working with Broderick. The only possible wild card in this situation is if Maxi Honichor is the starter on day one, which based on what I saw tonight, I don't think that's going to be the case. If that's not the case, Cook is your starter at right tackle. Jones is your swing guy. And Honichor is developing, building, get him in there when you can.
1: But especially if and when, or when Max becomes a starter at right tackle, I don't think Jones is even active on game day. Cook would be your three.
0: You would think.
1: You would think, you know.
0: But you also have injuries and things of that nature.
1: Right.
0: So you got him under contract for this year. I don't think he'll be around next year, but you don't need to rush him out the door. Appreciate the call, Matt. We're just getting cranked up, so keep it here with Matt Williamson. I'm Mike Pursuta. 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
0: 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Mike Pursuta and Matt Williamson with you. Bills 28, Steelers 27 tonight, but we're all winners because the preseason is over and we are counting down to real football. Back to the telephones we go. Hutt in Ohio, you're up next with Mike and Matt.
10: Hey, what's going on, Mike? How you guys doing?
1: Good, man.
10: Good. Hey, I have several things. Hey, I love your explanation about Bush on that last caller, one of the callers, because I've been wondering, is he coming back around, or isn't he, or they're bouncing everywhere? I love that.
1: I think they just have to be patient and realize where he's coming from, you know? So I don't think you could expect Broderick just to be back from a neck injury in 2 weeks. So I do think patience is important here.
10: I agree, but he had a fantastic rookie season. Then he kind of slipped.

0: and he got hurt, and when he comes, I don't know. It's odd. Mm-hmm.
1: It is.
0: I will give you something, Matt. I loved your call, Roman Wilson. I think he needs to be gone. I appreciate that take. And on that note, who else do you think? I think Caleb Johnson's got to be gone. I think McKee's got to be gone. I don't know. What do you gentlemen think?
1: I could probably give
0: narrow
1: you,
0: me down.
1: I could probably give you 51. I think the decisions to be made,
2: mm-hmm.
1: other than offensive line, which I think could still go a number of ways, depending on whether they want to force feed Ihonichor into the lineup right away. But my only question,
0: they should.
1: My only questions would be defensive line. Is Rubio the last guy, or do you go with a veteran, Lowry or Osaze Otomewo, who have both played in the league? And I think it's safety. You have some, again, do you want to go with experience, Rayshon Jenkins, or do you want to go with a rookie seventh rounder, Robert Spears Jennings, that's had a really nice camp? Wow. Also, the corner, 19, Slaughter.
2: Slaughter shows up a lot.
1: Has gotten a lot of run.
0: Slaughter shows up a lot. Yes.
2: Yeah, I'd really like to see him stay with the organization in some way, shape, or form. I'd hate to see him walk. Spears Jennings is another one I'd hate to see leave. I think you could get Jennings and Spears Jennings on the team together, but that probably shorts your defensive lineman.
0: So who do you cut? That's what I mean. Wow, I'm confused on this one.
2: So I think you probably, I don't know if Mike agrees, but I think you probably end up with six offensive linemen, not seven.
1: Or you mean the defensive lineman?
2: Defensive lineman, yeah.
1: I do agree, yes.
2: And four safeties.
0: Yeah, defensive lineman.
1: Yeah.
0: We're keeping four.
1: Hutt, if it's me, they're trying to win this year. I lean more to veterans. So, I mean, I would keep Rubio just because I think he's pretty good and mm-hmm. he's huge. But in the secondary, I would keep Rayshon Jenkins.
2: Seem to think they can keep both?
1: Over Spears. No, I don't.
2: Okay, I'd have to scribble it down again, but I think I can get them both.
1: Because I'm keeping four quarterbacks.
2: Right.
0: Yes.
2: Five.
0: Okay, thank you, guys. I appreciate it.
1: Appreciate the call, Hutt. Let's go now to Linda in Myrtle Beach. You're on with Mike and Matt. How are you, Linda?
3: Hey, good. How you doing?
1: Doing well. What's on your mind?
3: I was just, the first couple games in the first three quarters, I was getting very worried about a return game, but then he breaks it for a TD. I was like, okay, we're good.
2: It's good to see.
3: The only thing I missed on that was, I missed seeing Danny Smith on the sideline celebrating, though I do miss him. but I was wondering if you think that DK's contract was restructured so that they can extend Joey Porter Jr.
1: I think it was restructured to give him cap space. I think the way this stuff works now, if you want to sign a guy, you can restructure as many guys as you have to. I don't think the salary cap is going to hold up a potential deal with Porter. I think it's going to have to. They're going to have to resolve what Mike McCarthy called an impasse.
2: So what happened with that restructure is they created a lot more space for this season. But usually mm-hmm. if you're going to extend a player coming off his first contract, like the Porter situation, you don't need immediate cap space.
1: No,
2: you need the space in the upcoming years. But you can also roll over the cap space they created today. So it was a move that needed to happen because they were very tight up against it after these other contracts. And it just gives them a lot more flexibility for this year and next.
1: But I wouldn't expect Porter.
3: I hope they can get it done.
1: Yeah, I do too. I wouldn't expect them to sign tomorrow. Thanks for the phone call, Linda. Just got word from Steelers Director of Communications, Burt Lawton, that Will Howard being evaluated for a head injury.
2: Okay.
1: Possible head injury, excuse me.
2: Gotcha.
1: make of that what you will with the cut to 53 coming up.
2: He got blasted a few times.
1: On Sunday.
2: But that might be a roster spot available.
1: The Steelers postgame show brought to you by RE/MAX Select Realty. 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
3: 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Tonight's Electrified Play of the Game is powered by the International Brotherhood of Electrical Workers Union, Local Union Number 5, IBEW, lighting up Pittsburgh since 1897. And, Matt, I'm going to take a wild guess that you and I are in agreement. Tom, if we could fire up that Caden Wiegand punt return that went to the house, I'd say that qualifies as electrifying.
4: Doman's going to have to get rid of this quickly. Gets a snap, one step, bangs it away, high spiraling kick. Wiegand steps forward at the 45-yard line. He's got it. Starts to the right, looking, tries to get to the edge. Breaks out of a tackle, cuts back to the left. Now he's got room. Wiegand crosses the 40, the 30, makes a move around the punter, down the left sideline. Touchdown, Caden Wiegand in for the Pittsburgh Steelers score.
3: You know, it really... I got a sincere chuckle out of the recent speculation about Wiegand. Yeah, it hadn't really happened in the first couple of games.
5: Right.
3: He hadn't looked like Devin Hester stepping out of the cornfields of Iowa and onto NFL fields. You know, that stuff's the last stuff that comes around in the preseason in terms of how they work on it and even knowing who's going to be on the return teams and scheming for specific opponents and all that little detail stuff. Plus, I mean, Caden Wiegand was brought here to do that once or twice a season.
5: Oh, yeah, you don't have to take the house every time. Right.
3: So just a little patience.
5: Absolutely. And I said a lot of that going into this game, but I also said, and there's, you know, receipts of me saying this, that I would have liked to see once or twice where I went, whoa, that's a move I was, you know, something really electric. But you're not going to see it in practice. No one's going to come down and smack him in the teeth in practice that he's going to have to avoid. It's only been a couple returns, period. And you and I were talking off the air. Think about the if you think about all the O-line shuffling through the preseason, think of all the special teamers that have been shuffled. I mean, it's not even close to being who he's going to be playing with. And believe it or not, folks, special teams coaches game plan things up and have set plays. They're not doing any of that for this type of thing. All that being said, that was wonderful to see because that was – that's why you picked him in the fourth round.
3: Yeah,
5: you saw the big glimpse of it.
3: Now. He's combustible. Now, if the big criticism to me, at least through the first two preseason games, was the one that slipped out of his hand against the Jets.
5: Yeah, that can't happen. Right.
3: He's got to protect the football.
5: Sure, sure.
3: But we had a little session with Danny Crossman, the new special teams coordinator, last Saturday, the day after the Jets game, Friday night, and he mentioned all those things that you mentioned. Mm-hmm. That they're not really working on it yet.
5: Yeah.
3: So, you know, kind of chill. Crossman also mentioned that there was a return against the Jets where a block was being made, and had it been sustained, there was a big crease, but the player doing the blocking, and I never went back to look and identify the guy, but didn't stay on his block long enough. And then tonight you saw on a prior return, number 42, defensive back for the Steelers, Taman Lynam, he got in the way. And
5: It was an extra tackle.
3: Wiegand ran right into him. Right. Like, it's hard enough to do 1-on-11, and then 1-on-12 is...
5: That makes it a little tougher, yeah.
3: It's almost a deal breaker. So, I would say hang in there. As long as he protects the football, he's going to pop one every once in a while. And the ones he doesn't take to the house, there's going to be some 20 and 30 yarders in there.

0: I think his average will be high and his field flipping impact will be noticeable.
1: And you just saw some traits tonight, you know, just kind of looking through a scouting eye of his balance, his vision was, you know, he was patient. He decided to change fields. So you could see a lot of things that you saw at Iowa just with that one return. And it was good just to check the box. You know,
0: yeah.
1: Got what you paid for. You know what I mean? Like, okay, now I'm happy with the investment.
0: It was kind of funny listening to Mike McCarthy talk about that play in his post-game press conference tonight. Weegan started right initially, and there was nothing there. Mm-hmm. He broke a tackle. McCarthy said he's yelling on the sideline, get up the field, get up the field. And then all of a sudden you cut back, and now you see that, that's what he does because he knows what he can do
1: when he does that stuff. It's good.
0: Steelers postgame show brought to you by RE/MAX Select Realty. 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
0: 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Mike Pursuta and Matt Williamson with you in the wake of Bills 28, Steelers 27. Tonight's injury report is brought to you by Edgar Snyder and Associates. Injured? 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They will fight for the compensation you deserve. 1-800-94-EDGAR. And the injury of note, and there weren't many, if any of them, discussed by Mike McCarthy after the game, but the Steelers putting out the word after the game that Will Howard is being evaluated for a possible head injury.
1: Okay.
0: Howard started, got a little banged up, received some medical attention.
1: Mm-hmm.
0: At least he was talking to Dr. James Bradley on the sideline. Does that qualify as attention?
1: Yeah, I guess.
0: Then he finished the first half, went in for the last series, and then Drew Aller played the second half. So stay tuned on that one. Let's go back to the phones now. DJ in Murraysville, you're up with Mike and Matt. How are you, DJ?
8: Not too bad. You guys, how you going?
0: It's going well. What's on your mind tonight?
8: I heard Missy Matthews saying Reuben Wilson was in street clothes tonight. I was just wondering why you guys did. Do you think he already made the 53 and he was out? Or I don't know, just why he didn't play tonight. I thought he still had something to prove.
0: I'm with you.
1: I tend to agree. Yeah.
0: I,

0: I think he's on to 53, but I thought he needed to do more to really grab hold of that third wide receiver spot. You know, he's looked good in most of the practices, but it just hasn't happened for him in the games. Matt, that's as curious a move. A bunch of guys didn't play tonight,
1: right,
0: as you would expect, but I thought they would have wanted to take a long, hard look at Romo Wilson.
1: Of the guys that were
2: yeah.
1: you know, inactive or in street clothes, he was the one that stood out to me of, considering the receivers they put out there for these young quarterbacks to try to succeed with, you would think Wilson would be helpful to them and to his own cause. Was there a slight injury we don't know about, or are they so sure that he's the answer as a number three receiver that he didn't feel like they had to play? That one just kind of gave me an alert as well.
2: Yeah. And then just one last quick thing here. Heidenreich, do you think he played well enough to get on the 53-man roster? That touchdown tonight, a couple good runs.
1: He made a play or two on special teams, too.
2: I'm not sure.
1: I don't think he did enough.
2: Yeah.
1: But I thought it was a very good step in the right direction with some traditional NFL runs.
2: So close.
1: Yeah.
2: So close.
1: I mean, I think he'll be part of the organization.
0: I think he got himself on the practice squad.
1: Yeah, yeah.
0: Part of the problem at running back is Rico Dowdle, Jaylen Warren are on the team.
1: No doubt.
0: I think the fullback, Riley Nowakowski's on the team.
1: And impressive, by the way. I think he's going to be useful, yeah.
0: And then Travis Homer is a running back, but he's also a core special teamer, including the personal protector on the punt team, so I don't think he's going anywhere. And running back room is deep and crowded and good.
1: Yeah, and I think Heidenreich will be there to fight another day or maybe get called up if there's an injury or two throughout the season. I'd be shocked if he ends up on any other practice squad but the Steelers.
2: I thought he might have had a chance as like an outside wide receiver a little bit until Wiegen hit that punt return tonight. And I was like, well, he's on the team.
1: Yeah. So. I'm also shocked, too, that Heidenreich hasn't taken more snaps as a
0: slot,
1: a true receiver type.
0: Gadget, get him the ball in space. Yeah, yeah. I don't see him as a traditional running back at this level, but he didn't look terrible tonight.
1: I thought this was a nice step in the right direction tonight, yeah.
2: Yeah, glad to see the regular season get started, guys. Talk to you later.
0: Thanks, DJ. Appreciate the call. You know, a couple other ones, Matt, since DJ went there with why didn't Roman Wilson dress. Rashawn Jenkins didn't dress.
1: Yeah, I think he's got the team made.
0: Is that because he's on the team and they don't want to get him hurt?
1: He's also an older guy, You want to get
0: Robert Spears Jennings as many reps as you can?
1: That was my take on that one.
0: How about defensive line? Dean Lowry didn't dress.
1: I think that's something to do with age for both of them. Like
0: Rubio did.
1: Yeah.
0: So is that because Lowry's on the team and you don't want to get him hurt? Or is that because Rubio needs the reps?
1: I wouldn't say that either. I just think you've learned enough from those guys that it was clearly a youth movement tonight.
0: Oh.
1: You know what I mean? And Lowry and Jenkins don't fit the youth movement.
0: Yeah, I just don't know if they had to maybe prove something yet.
1: That's hard to comment on.
0: If those decisions are made with some other data. It really comes down to, do you want an experienced guy or do you want a young guy? Both at D-line and at safety.
1: Yeah. Maybe we have to go through it in the second hour or so, but I still think you can get Jenkins and Spears Jennings on the squad.
0: I don't think your math is going to allow you to do that.
1: I know. I don't have time to do it at the moment. But
0: yeah, some other guys, and there's a host of them that did not play.
1: No, there's a lot.
0: Jaquan Brisker, DK Metcalf, Jalen Ramsey, Patrick Queen, Aaron Rodgers, Michael Pittman, Rico Dowdle. We mentioned Roman Wilson, Asante Samuel, Joey Porter, Deshaun Elliott, Jalen Warren, Jenkins, Jamel Dean, Peyton Wilson, Nick Herbig, Zach Frazier, Alex Highsmith, Mason McCormick, Sebastian Joseph Day, Spencer Anderson, Troy Fatanu, Darnell Washington, Robert Tonyan, Pat Freiermuth, TJ Watt, Keanu Benton, Cam Hayward, Lowry, and Derek Harmon. So, yeah, it was JV night tonight.
1: Oh, that's exactly it. I mean, all the young guys played. The experienced dudes that you don't need this tape to evaluate them any further didn't. I'm not saying he should play tonight, but I wouldn't mind seeing a little more from Brisker since he's been signed. You know, I don't know exactly where he fits in right now. I think he's starting safety, but I just wish I could evaluate him a little bit more.
0: 833-412-9383 is our number. 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
4: 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Tonight's Iron Man of the Game is brought to you by Iron Workers Local Number 3. We don't go to the office. We build it. Matt, there are some options for Iron Man in the game. I'm going to go with Jennings Dunker.
5: Okay, played a lot.
4: Got to play a ton at guard and has had a relatively quiet camp for a player of his personality and profile as a, you know, kind mid-round draft pick. But he got a lot of valuable reps tonight.
5: A lot of valuable reps. Again, a perfect example of the young guys getting valuable reps. I forget how Coach McCarthy structured it, but it hit me during his press conference saying, it was great watching all these guys play after play, how they come in and off the field, how they handle, you know, a bad play, how do they string several plays together. Like, I was thinking about this with especially the big guys, Rubio and Jennings Dunker, and they've certainly done it to Broderick Jones the first two games, that these 300-pounders this time of year, it's not easy to string together a lot of snaps to be an Iron Man, so to speak. And can they still be the same player late in the game that they are at the beginning fresh? I think that's a lot of valuable information you gather on these guys.
4: Yeah, I think when the snap counts come out, Jennings Dunker might lead the offense.
5: He's got to be pretty high, yeah.
4: Let's go back to the phones now. Greg in Richmond, Virginia. You're up with Mike and Matt. How are you tonight, Greg?
6: Hello?
4: How you doing, Greg?
6: Yeah, good evening. I wasn't able to watch the game tonight. I did hear it on the radio. My main concern is with Aaron Rodgers and his protection. How did Broderick Jones look tonight? I know he started. How did he look? And do you think that he'll make the 53-man roster?
4: I think he'll make the 53. Mm-hmm. Our colleague Max Starks was raving about him. I think it was definitely a step forward from the Jets game. I don't think he's a starter, however. I think right tackle, it's still kind of sorting itself out. Will it be Dylan Cook? It's going to be Max Ihonichor at some point, but I don't know if that point is the Falcons game on the 13th.
5: I totally agree that he's going to make the roster. I'm excited maybe more than any other player on this team to watch him a second time. I'm going to defer to Max, but I don't remember many low points from Broderick. I mean, I didn't see any blown blocks or, whoa, what was that, in a negative manner, which I think is great. Maybe he is starting to round himself into form. And kind of like Mike was just saying, if Ohanachor is the starting right tackle, I think Cook's definitely your number three, and Broderick is probably inactive that day.
4: But still on the 53.
5: But still on the 53. If Cook's your starting right tackle, is Broderick the swing guy?
4: Well, it's not going to be Max.
5: Well, why not?
4: Because he hasn't worked at left.
5: Well, he doesn't have to be. I mean, if Faltani would get hurt, Cook would go to left.
4: I hate that switching two spots for one injury.
5: But if Max is better than Broderick, I don't. That's what I mean. Like, if Cook is a starter, one of those two is inactive, I don't know who it would be.
4: Does that clear it up?
5: I guess maybe it just muddied it a little bit more.
4: Or did we make you more confused?

0: Rick.
1: Hey, you guys. Have a good night.
2: All right, take care, man.
0: I think we made him more confused. No, it is, that is murky, and I think the secondary is murky also.
2: Mm-hmm.
0: I think Rubio's going to get that sixth defensive line.
2: I do, too.
0: Spot.
2: I'd be shocked if he's not on the team. I think he fits exactly what they're looking for with size, length, power. A lot of these defensive linemen they've drafted are similar body types, structure, power players, and he's proven to do that.
0: And I think he's got the run-stuffing chops. I know they want to mm-hmm. see dual threats out of these guys. They want them to be able to rush the passer. But, you know, there's a lot of pass rushers on this team. I get they want to, you know, play in waves, as the defensive coordinator, Patrick Graham, has stated it on the defensive line, and mm-hmm. you want to be able to run guys in and out. But this team still has to first and foremost stop the run. I think if Rubio can help you there, you keep him. And then, you know, when it's time to rush the passer, well, that's why you're going to have three outside linebackers on the field at the same time. And mm-hmm. that's why you're going to bring a safety up. Boy, we've seen a lot of safeties make plays in the backfield this preseason.
2: Yeah, a lot of downhill stuff coming. And we haven't even dipped our toe into Ramsey as a nickel near the line of scrimmage, as a blitzer. Like, if you thought Hilton came and made a lot of plays behind the line of scrimmage, wait till you watch Ramsey, who's 40 pounds heavier, you know?
0: 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Continues right here on the Steelers Audio Network.
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0: Welcome back to the Steelers postgame show brought to you by RE/MAX Select Realty, Get Seen, Get Sold, and by Caliente Pizza and Draft House, the pizza of champions, right here on the Steelers Audio Network. 833-412-9383 is our number. Mike Pursuta and Matt Williamson with you, wrapping up Bills 28, Steelers 27. And wrapping up the preseason and looking ahead to real football, the Atlanta Falcons visit Pittsburgh on September the 13th. Of course, a little business to take care of. Prior to that, the rosters have to be reduced to 53 by 6 p.m. on Sunday. Mm-hmm. And it was interesting listening to Mike McCarthy talking about that process. Among his comments, he was asked if he felt ready for the regular season, and he said, quote, "Not yet. I'm anxious about what's in front of me." And he meant anxious. You know, one of my pet peeves is,
2: I've heard this and I like it,
0: people confuse anxious and eager.
2: Yes.
0: When you're eager, you're looking forward to something. When you're anxious, you have trepidation and anxiety.
2: Some nervous.
0: Yeah.
2: Right.
0: So it's not a good thing.
2: Right.
0: And
2: he understood that he used the word properly.
0: Yeah,
2: he did. No one ever does.
0: He said, "I probably won't sleep tonight. You want to get it right." And he meant the cuts. And then he talked about, make sure you treat people the same way going out as you treated them coming in. Emphasized might do business with some of these guys again.
2: Oh, yeah.
0: Sooner or later. Quote, "I just want to get this right."
2: And you could tell he was sincere about it. Yeah. And anxious, not eager about it.
0: The way the news is delivered. Mm-hmm.

0: make sure it's done the right way.
1: Everyone knows it's coming, and it's part of the business, and there are guys that will, the writing's on the wall for them, but and maybe you ever even played their last football game tonight of their entire life.
0: And, you know, I think that gives us a little...
1: It's a little sad.
0: But it shines a little light on who McCarthy is. You know, we're getting to know all these people that are new to the team. And, you know, this guy's coached in the league a long time.
1: Yeah.
0: Coach, are you ready for the season? Yeah, we're going to get these guys back in the lineup. And I got Aaron and I got this receiver. And all. No, he's still hung
1: Bring
0: up.
1: On the Falcons.
0: He's hung up on getting this down to 53. And he keeps pounding away at that 68 number.
1: Yeah, he brings that number up an awful lot.
0: It's the practice squad. And even... Missy referenced this during the game on the TV broadcast. I talked about it in my pregame show open. He brought up 77 as the number of Green Bay Packers he used to win the Super Bowl in 2010.
1: Guys that actually got on the field through the course of the season. Think about that.
0: Put on a jersey. I mean, that's a lot of people. So
1: that's a lot of people.
0: A lot of these guys, you know, they're going to be gone but not forgotten. Mm-hmm. And the practice squad
1: guys.
0: And a
1: lot of them even just in Latrobe next year. You know, they may not see the field at all this year, but you bring them back next year and... As my buddy Dale Lawley used to say, you're allowed to get better in a year, and they may have how many times did James Harrison get cut? You know, there's a lot of examples of those type of guys, you know? So I think you do treat them right, and you gain that reputation that Steelers are going to give you a fair shake, and they're going to give you some playing time late in games. So you can put tape out there, and they're going to keep the right people and give you another chance.
0: But I found McCarthy to be an interesting study. I mean, he's the head coach. How could you not find him interesting?
1: Sure.
0: He's got a resume. He's got a track record. Mm-hmm. He's got a reputation.
1: He's had success for a reason. It's not a fluke.
0: And I think he's given off a vibe that has cleared up any doubt as to who's in charge and who's calling the shots, but I don't think he's done it in a Vince Lombardi, Bob Knight, Herb Brooks kind of...
1: Or even a...
0: Iron fist-ish...
1: Fear...
0: You know.
1: Right.
0: I mean, he seems like a human being.
1: Yeah. And obviously the local ties make him even more relatable to folks around here. But
0: great word, relatable.
1: Relatable,
0: That's the word.
1: Yeah, I think that's it.
0: And he's got a lot of knowledge and a lot of history and a lot of track record, but he's kind of a people person.
1: I like the way he handles the media, and you can also tell everything is such attention to detail as a football person, the way he prepares for quarterback's footwork and practice schedules. But you can even see, like, the next thing on the list is, well, we got to get down to 53, and then we got to build a practice squad. Then we'll worry about the Falcons and Jalen Ramsey and Rodgers and Metcalf and those guys, you know?
0: I also thought he put an exclamation point on the four quarterbacks thing. He was asked if he felt as if he had four quarterbacks who had earned roster spots. Mm-hmm. Not if he was going to keep four. Did he have four that had earned it? And he said, I think that's an accurate evaluation. I feel good about the QB room. We've got two vets we can win with and two young guys who we are excited about their future.
1: Yeah.
0: I think
1: that's well said, too. Right. And
0: so
1: again,
0: I think they're keeping them all.
1: I do, too. I mean, now, it has been reported, so it's not like this is news, but Howard is being evaluated for a concussion. And if you noticed, he got hit twice, two plays in a row. He got smacked. And then the next play, and he was sacked. The next play, he gets drilled in the ribs. And watching the broadcast, they focused on, man, he really took a shot to the ribs. But his head also hit the turf pretty hard, too. And then didn't want to be evaluated, but, you know, it was the end of the half. So it wasn't like had to go to the blue tent or anything. But there could be something there. And if he is concussed, do you put him on IR, not for the season, but until he's ready to come back.
0: And keep him and then
1: buy a little time.
0: List him and buy a little time. Yeah, and then bring somebody else back. Yeah, there's a lot of ways they can go with that. Although I thought, you know, the big hang-up to me initially before I got to know McCarthy and his process was how are you going to have reps for four guys? You're not.
1: I know.
0: But quarterback school takes the place of reps. All the footwork drills and all.
1: Using two fields.
0: And all the attention to detail stuff and all the film work and all the walking through and everything. So McCarthy thinks that that's not going to be an issue whatsoever. And I would tend to side with his expertise.
1: Yeah.
0: If he thinks he can get it done, he can get it done.
1: I feel foolish to be like when they drafted Aller, like, oh, it's going to be really tough for them to give them all the work they need, blah, blah, blah. I don't know. I've never organized a practice. I've never organized a quarterback room. They had that plan in place, and they were able to implement it pretty well.
0: Although I've...

0: I've never done either of those things either, but mm-hmm. I've watched a lot of practice.
1: Right.
0: And, you know, our colleague Charlie Batch, ask him how many reps he used to get.
1: Sure.
0: When Mason Rudolph was number three early mm-hmm. in his career. That was all mental reps.
1: Yeah.
0: I mean,
1: especially during the season.
0: This is different, I think. And I think McCarthy will find a way to make it work.
1: He's proving that.
0: Thanks to Caliente Pizza and Draft House, the pizza of champions, and RE/MAX Select Realty. 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
0: 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South Hills Kia has the ride and a price you'll love. Matt, I guess if we did it mathematically, we could say the keys to the result, at any rate, were the two-point conversion plays. The Steelers,
1: yeah.
0: Steelers unable to make theirs, and the Bills converted theirs inside of 2 minutes to steal the victory.
1: Yeah, and I do appreciate the Bills' new head coach going for two. I think we all do, to avoid the overtime situation. And yeah, I guess that is a very obvious key to the game. One other thing we touched on that I just wanted to bring up briefly was, I know they didn't end up winning the football game, but obviously the Wiegent return was big. But I thought it was a great special teams night for the Steelers, too. I thought their coverage units were exceptional. And that isn't necessarily a case of just guys not making the roster making plays. It was guys like Spears Jennings and some of the guys I think you're going to count on to run down on kickoffs and punts in the season that are looking like they're keepers on teams. And I don't claim to be a special teams expert, and I don't break down all 22 of special teams, but it's starting to take shape of who the new core special teamers are going to be.
0: Yeah, it's, so much quarterback talk ever since last year ended, but major changes in the special teams as well.
1: Oh, yeah, and the Pierres and Haywards and those guys that are gone, you know, Killebrew and fixtures for a lot of years.
0: And, new coach there as well, new coordinator. One thing, Wiegent, I think people were waiting to see what he did there.
1: Mm-hmm.
0: And I don't know if sigh of relief is the right way to phrase it, but maybe
1: it's probably extreme, but that's a night. I mean,
0: as you put it, the box was checked.
1: Yeah,
0: and people maybe get it now. They understand it. We just watched the game here in studio on television, and it's very hard to get the numbers on the kicking mm-hmm. plays because the camera shots from far away, and I don't have binoculars that I can train on the field. But I can tell you, in the Jets game, the guys that played all four of the core special teams, at least what
1: you did chart that.
0: The kickoff return, punt, and punt return. And it was Ben Skoranek, Travis Homer, Jack

0: Sawyer, Riley Nowakowski, Carson Bruner, and Cole Holcomb.
1: And we think all those guys are going to be on the team.
0: On the team.
1: Yeah.
0: So that's
1: a good start.
0: That's the core of your group. Yeah. And then we'll see how they do. You know, Skoranek is obviously a gunner.
1: Mm-hmm.
0: Eccles is pretty good at that. Yes. He didn't.
1: Spears Jennings has shown up as a gunner.
0: Yeah. They have some options. So I think they're going to be. Chris Boswell's fine. I think the punter, if he can stay healthy,
1: yeah, he
0: looks like
1: a lot
0: like
1: of promise.
0: He's going to be an asset.
1: Jenkins has a history as a special teamer as well. Real quick on Skoranek. I know he wasn't listed as injured, but he took a shot and went straight to the locker room.
0: Went to the locker room,
1: and
0: yeah.
1: I didn't see him after that. So I'm just a little curious on that situation. Just another one I wanted to throw out there.
0: No, it's a good point. Yeah, and that's a guy they need on special teams.
1: Yeah, yeah. I mean, that's his bread and butter. What's kind of, as I sort through the projected roster, usually you have a tight end that's a true special teamer, but I guess that's also Nowakowski that you didn't have before.
0: You could call him a sort of tight end.
1: And I know Tanyan has been out there like on kickoff returns, but I don't think he's a core guy for you.
0: Daylon Everett didn't play against the Jets when I was doing the charting, but he was on teams tonight.
1: He had a bunch of snaps in the first game on team.
0: Yeah, he did gun and vice and played a lot of safety. So is that a guy that gets a helmet on game day?
1: I'm thinking no.
0: He's going to be on the team.
1: He's going to be on the team, but I think almost like an Aller situation, I think you kind of want to redshirt him for another day with the thought of he might be a starter in year two, year three as a press man corner, the position he want to develop. Now, of course, injuries could change that at any point, but I would think, obviously, Porter, Dean, Ramsey, and I would assume Samuels and Eccles would all get a helmet ahead of Everett at least in week one.
0: But I guess what we're arriving at, the more of these positions we talk about, this is a deep team.
1: I have no doubt about the depth. I think the bottom third of the roster is as good as I can remember, with a blend of youth and the Jenkins-type guys out there.
0: Yeah, I mean, you just go through a quarterback, I think they're pretty well stocked.
1: Yes.
0: Maybe wide receiver's the exception. We're still a little iffy on that third guy, and Skoranek and Wiegen are mostly special teamers.
1: Yeah, Tom brought this up in the pregame show that – yes, they did a lot on at wide receiver. You had Pittman. You did draft one in the second round. You would think that's but the pie got bigger, too. If you're going to play three receivers a lot more than you did last year, you need more. And all of a sudden, are you thrilled with that 4, 5, 6 in terms of route runners?
0: Do you think they will play three wide receivers a lot?
1: Yes, way, way more than last year. The numbers are very much up in the preseason compared to last year. They were like, through 2 weeks, they had played the ninth most 11 personnel in the league. But compared to McCarthy's history, I think they'll play less. They'll play way more than last year, less than he did at other stops, because Washington and Freiermuth, to me, are two of your best 11.
0: Yeah.
1: And Nowakowski's going to play with two back.
0: I think the two tight ends got to be out there more often than not.
1: I'm really enamored with the thought of either one of those backs, Washington, Freiermuth, Pittman, Metcalf. It's just massive.
0: Yeah.
1: It's massive.
0: I kind of think it's leaning that way as well. And maybe that makes the third guy, assuming they stay healthy, a little bit less critical.
1: Right. But it still will be an 11 personnel team much more than they were last year, because they were at the bottom of the league last year.
0: Thanks to Caliente Pizza and Draft House, the Pizza of Champions, and RE/MAX Select Realty, Get Seen, Get Sold, for bringing us this hour of the Pittsburgh Steelers Audio Network postgame show. 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
2: 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Again, 833-412-9383. Matt Williamson and Mike Pursuta with you in the wake of Bills 28, Steelers 27, and the end of the preseason. Some of the team stats from tonight, and again, this stuff's pretty relative because both teams playing a lot of guys who we're not going to see anymore, at least not for a while. But Bills outgaining the Steelers 266 to 232 in total net yards. Buffalo had a 32-22 minute time of possession. Steelers 27 minutes, 38 seconds. So that's not bad. You get 27 points in 27 minutes and change of possession.
3: Mm-hmm.
2: Each team had a turnover. The Steelers had the one interception on the miscommunication between Will Howard and the tight end.
3: I'd like to get to the bottom of that one a little bit more, too. I didn't get a chance to, from like you mentioned, we watch it from the TV here in studio for home games. You can't rewind. You couldn't, you know, you saw it 1.5 times, basically. I'd like to see who's really to blame it for that.
2: Yeah, Lake McCree was the tight end. I'm going to suspect he ran the wrong route because I saw a replay of it on Twitter. And Howard threw the ball, and then he pounded the turf and got back up with the arms outraised. Mm-hmm. Like the
3: What are you doing?
2: Yeah, like, come on, it's not supposed to be, you know.
3: Yeah. And just watching it briefly a second time, it looked like he should have turned it up, and he went the opposite direction, and just a total not being on the same page situation.
2: So let's talk about Howard's preseason.
3: Okay.
2: And again, I think we should mention the Steelers announcing after the game that Howard was being evaluated for a potential head injury. He got picked again, as we just said, three mm-hmm. interceptions in the three games. I think on two of them, routes were a factor.
3: No doubt. You're including this one?
2: Yeah.
3: And I think all three are not entirely on him.
2: And kind of what I liked tonight, the little short pass to Jeremy Bernard.
3: Mm-hmm.
2: Bernard makes a guy miss, gets outside and scores.
3: I thought that was great by Jeremy.
2: The touchdown pass was a read option and just a simple toss to the tight end. Mm-hmm. And on that second touchdown drive, he also had a check down to Lou Nichols that went for 13 yards. Mm-hmm. You know, it occurred to me on the first interception in the Jets game on the crosser to Roma Wilson.
3: Yes.
2: He had Jaylen Warren in the flat one-on-one against the linebacker. And he passed that up and threw to Wilson, and what happened. Mm-hmm. But I kind of like Jaylen Warren in the flat one-on-one against the linebacker. I like his chances. Even though he was behind the sticks, I'd like his chances to finish that play. And then we spoke with Drew Aller a couple days ago after Tuesday's practice. And, you know, he got some great buzz on Twitter. A couple of the throws he made really showed off the arm talent in the Jets game. The deep sideline ball to McCree off the scramble, and then it was across the field out where he threw it. I think it was number 27 was the receiver for the Steelers, Isaiah Winstead.
3: Okay.
2: Made a great catch, you know, strong arm throw and all that. But Aller talked about the throws he didn't make, and it was the short stuff, the check down stuff.
3: There was some spraying.
2: Yeah. He said, I got to be more cognizant. I'm paraphrasing him here, but I got to do a better job of taking what's there. Excuse me.
3: Yeah.
2: And not putting us in second and 10 or third and long.
3: Yeah.
2: Because I get sacked or whatever. And it looked like both those guys, particularly Howard, more agreeable to just take what was there instead of trying to force it.
3: Yeah. This is going to sound critical, but you mentioned Howard. There was a point in the game pretty far along where the Steelers, I think, had already scored two touchdowns, the Bernard one and the almost shovel pass, where they had put 2 points on the board or two touchdowns on the board, both with very short fields, you know, which, hey, you got to take advantage of that stuff. And I kind of thought to myself, I'm like, everyone's going to talk about Howard with two touchdown passes, but none of these throws are difficult. Yeah, he hadn't had to make a

0: tough throw yet at that point.
1: But if you can find the easy ones, great.
0: I know, and that's kind of where I was going with it, too. Yeah. It's like at the end of the night, it's like if they're going to give you a layup, take the layup.
1: Yeah.
0: You know what I mean? And Aller still, now, after the Jets game, Aller would never say this, but there were four or five drops. You know, that,
1: yes.
0: You know, and he's going to, in front of the media, is going to blame himself for that, as every quarterback should. But there was also four or five that he's got to hit the receiver and just misses them, too. That he fires the layup off the backboard and, you know, doesn't get it in the hoop. I love that Aller recognizes that about himself. That, hey, you know, if you only do the flashy and you don't do the layups, you're not going to get on the field.
1: Yeah. I also like the way he handled, I asked him the question about the two really nice throws, the impressive mm-hmm. ones. I said, boy, people are raving online. What was the reaction like in the team meeting? And he immediately credited the tight end for the first one, didn't talk about the second one,
0: good.
1: And then went right to the, I got to take what's there more often. Like,
0: yeah.
1: He was critical of his performance.
0: Understands.
1: You could almost forgive a rookie who does what he did against the Jets and kind of come out of there puffing his chest a little mm-hmm. bit. Hey, you guys like my arm? You know, I did pretty well. He was evaluated. He took the evaluation.
0: Yeah, and my hunch is that comes back to McCarthy that, hey, if your feet are a little better, you make that throw, and then when you're not in this third and long or this second and long, and you know, makes life easier on you every step of the way.
1: Or like the one throw we talked about on the post game last week, it was a comebacker. It wasn't a check down, but it should have been an 8 or 10 yard gain. It was wide open, clean pocket. He missed by a mile.
0: By a mile, yeah. And you saw a lot of that at Penn State. Seeing a little less of it here.
1: Yeah.
0: It's not going to happen overnight.
1: So I think, you know, the quarterback's progressing. I don't want to crown either one of these guys the next franchise quarterback. I don't want to see either one of these guys play anytime soon, to be perfectly honest with you. Because if Aaron Rodgers can't play, I'm fine with Mason Rudolph playing.
0: Oh, yeah.
1: Because he's played.
0: Because he's played, and he gives you a chance.
1: He has done it. 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
1: 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Mike Pursuta and Matt Williamson with you in the wake of Bills 28, Steelers 27, a 1-2 preseason for the Steelers, and now they begin preparations for the regular season opener September the 13th against the Atlanta Falcons. Matt, Mike McCarthy expressed his anxiousness about cutting the roster.
0: And the word used properly.
1: I have less anxiety about it, but then again, I don't have personal relationships with these people.
0: True, you know, behind the walls with them every day, and they see all the blood, sweat, and tears they put into it.
1: They're in many cases numbers on a sheet to me, so I have my sheet in front of me. Let's
0: you want to go through it.
1: Let's run down 53.
0: Well, just to get the elephant out of the room, are you going with four quarterbacks?

0: Absolutely.
1: I think that's the case. Unless this concussion can bide you time. But I can't see parting ways with any of the
0: four. But he'll still be kept. Even if Will Howard is temporarily
1: But he unavailable. Wouldn't count on the 53.
0: Well, he'd have to initially.
1: Not to put him on IR.
0: He'd lose him for the year if you do
1: it. Oh, right. Okay. No, you're right about that.
0: Then
1: I
0: understand. He can't practice all that. So he would have to make the team and then be temporarily backburnered. And then,
1: Roger that. Okay. Yeah.
0: But it's funny. I put my positions and how many I'm keeping, and then I have questions at each group.
1: Okay.
0: And the question I wrote down for quarterback is, why not four? I've stopped trying to justify four.
1: Mm-hmm.
0: Now I want people to justify for me only three, and I'm not hearing a convincing argument.
1: Yeah, and the argument to me can't be, well, I don't think any of them is the next Ben Roethlisberger. Well, that's pretty high standards. I at least want to take a bite at the apple and see.
0: Still got to play about 17 games this year, right?
1: That too, and maybe get these guys back to, I mean, Howard and Aller, get them to camp and see where they're at a year from now. And frankly, I don't think this applies to Aller as much as Howard, but if Howard turns into Mason Rudolph, that's a wonderful pick.
0: Yeah.
1: You know, for 10 years as your backup to Ben, that's great.
0: Do you think he's better this year than he was a year ago?
1: Howard?
0: Yeah.
1: I have no idea. I didn't see him a year ago. You know, so yes.
0: Yeah. Right. There's something there now. You have an opinion.
1: Yeah, right. At least I can judge something.
0: And I think, you know, I think his body's a little different. McCarthy pointed that out. Mm-hmm. He's handling himself, I think, very well, as is Aller. We talked about
1: that. Oh, no doubt, yeah.
0: We talked about that a little bit.
1: Always have to compare the two, yeah.
0: Last segment. But, I mean, Aller's just getting started. Like, if he doesn't play all year and he does footwork drills for the next 10 months, he's going to be
1: next time we might see him be like, whoa, I don't recognize that guy.
0: He is going to be better. So, I got four quarterbacks.
1: Okay.
0: Four running backs, Rico Dowdle, Jalen Warren, Travis Homer, and Riley Nowakowski. And the guy I feel bad for is Lou Nichols.
1: Yeah, he runs hard. He plays hard. I hope he's on the practice squad because chances of those three staying healthy all year are probably pretty slim.
0: I would like Eli Heidenreich on the practice squad as well.
1: Yeah.
0: I'm not sure how many running backs they'll keep, but.
1: Because he does, you know, he's going to contribute other ways too.
0: I think
1: there's a spot for both of those.
0: I think running back is fairly cut and dried.
1: Agreed.
0: And I think it's a better.
1: And Nowakowski's definitely making this team, folks, in case you don't know. Yeah.
0: I think it's a better position than it was last year because of Nowakowski. And because God bless Kenny Gainwell, but I think Dowdle and Jalen Warren are more powerful backs.
1: They're just different style.
0: Yeah.
1: When Warren's now the smaller scat back type. And
0: more pounding, more grinding. Yes, that's
1: more Steeler-esque.
0: That's what I'm interested in. And tight end, I think, is real simple. Pat Freiermuth, Darnell Washington, and Robert Tonyan.
1: Before the preseason, I wanted to see more competition for Tonyan, but he sold me. He's a professional tight end. He's been out of, hadn't done much for the last couple of years. No, he's fine.
0: Yeah,
1: he
0: was once outstanding, and then he had an injury, and then it took him a little while to get back from that.
1: Yeah.
0: It was interesting talking to Pat Freiermuth about him during camp, his veteran savvy, and he knows Kittle, and he knows Kelsey, he's been around. And
1: what was Rodgers like in his MVP years, I'm sure.
0: He's been here for 10 minutes relative to the other guys, but because of his veteran status, he has street cred.
1: Okay.
0: So
1: is interesting.
0: He talks and they listen.
1: There's a tight end fraternity out there in the league, too.
0: Big time.
1: He's in
0: it.
1: Yeah. Okay.
0: So, that's where we are with that. We will continue running down the 53 and cleaning up some details and other thoughts from Bills 28. Steelers 27. Thanks to Caliente Pizza and Draft House, the Pizza of Champions, and RE/MAX Select Realty. Get seen, get sold. 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
7: 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We're wrapping up Steelers losing to the Bills tonight. 28-27, and the Steelers 1-2 preseason as they get ready for the regular season opener September the 13th against Atlanta. Let's go back to the phones now and welcome Jim from Lebo. Jim, you're on with Mike Pursuta and Matt Williamson. How are you tonight?
8: Hey, Mike, how's it going, man? Hey, I was thinking about that Brandon Smith. I think was he hurt? I called in last week. I want to talk about Heidenreich, but Brandon Smith, was he hurt tonight?
7: I'm sorry, who did you reference?
9: Brandon Smith?
8: That sixth wide receiver. I called in a couple weeks ago. He had a couple good, a couple good routes, looked good.
9: I want to say he was out there early in the game and had maybe a catch, and then I didn't see him late in the game, but I didn't hear any injury stuff with him either.
7: I thought I did see him play. I'm checking the official
9: I'm looking at the box score now.
7: Box score, and let's see. He is listed as having played.
8: So he had a couple catches, I'm guessing.
9: Yeah, he had two catches.
8: A couple routes.
9: Two catches for 4 yards.
8: Okay.
9: Three targets. I think they were all early. Yeah. So pretty nondescript day, but he was out there.
8: Yeah, I mean, he impressed me a couple of times over the past preseason game. Nothing big, no big deal. But
9: yeah. I would like to see one other receiver kind of step up and make a name for themselves.
8: Right.
9: He's a big dude.
8: But other than that, no big deal with him. I mean, if he makes a team, no big deal. Heidenreich, he hit a couple holes, a couple times. Looked good. I don't know. He looked decent tonight.
7: I hope he makes the practice squad. I really do. Mm-hmm. He's really a fun guy to talk to, and I love his backstory. And he's a guy that's easy to root for.
9: He also had two kick returns and was out there blocking and made some plays on special teams. So I thought he was impactful in this game. And again, seeing traditional NFL runs from him is not what you saw at Navy.
8: Other than that, I mean, we didn't get anything

0: lacking from the offensive line. Frazier wasn't starting. You know, people weren't in the game. So offensive line, you know, it's question mark still. But everything looks good.
1: So far, so good. I agree with you, Jim. Thanks for the phone call. This is the Steelers Audio Network. I'm Mike Pursuta. Thanks for joining us. Our next broadcast is scheduled for 11 a.m. on Sunday, September the 13th. That'll be before the Steelers host the Atlanta Falcons. 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
1: 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Bills 28, Steelers 27 tonight in Buffalo. 833-412-9383 is our number. Let's go back to the phones now and welcome Charlie from Pittsburgh. How are you, Charlie? You're on with Mike and Matt.
7: Oh, hey, guys. A few thoughts and questions about tonight's game. Full disclosure, I was out late, so I'm just catching the replay in the first half. But looking at the mismatch of players they had out there, I don't know what the objective was of testing certain things or positions. And one of them, though, did look like it might have been a returner, Weijen, who, frankly, I read that he had a touchdown. He had a touchdown in another game and a long, long play. But other than that, it seems like most all the time, he's playing or he's returning either running sideways or backwards because of these Giants coming after him. And, you know, I don't know. You're not playing in Kansas anymore, Weijen. And, you know, it depends on, he's small as a receiver. He's not going to contribute there. They could try him, but he's not going to have the 70-yarder again in real play. And then Mason Rudolph, not that he should have played, but I'm just amazed everybody was saying he's safe, his spot is safe. This guy has never been, his floor and upside are mediocre. He's the prototype of a mediocre quarterback. He's not going to win you games by himself. He might contribute to win, and he certainly could do nothing and contribute to a loss. You know, and also one last thing, and what do you think about that? And also of the idea of certainly trying to trade Porter now that they have some others, because if that's the money he's going to bring, it's the highest in the league. They could have whatever free agent they want next year or whenever, and they seem to have a pretty good secondary right now.
1: Yeah, a lot to unpack there, Charlie. I'll just fire through it. We'll start with Porter, since that was the most recent. I think a trade is a possibility. I think the impasse is that he wants top-of-the-position money, and the Steelers don't want to pay him

0: top of the position money. I think it gets done, and he plays for less than that, but that's just a guess. I'll disagree with you on Rudolph. I think a couple years ago he showed his value, won those three games at the end of the season. He's the backup. If you have a backup you can win with, not every team can say that. And Wiegen, yeah, he does it a little differently, but it's his explosiveness that attracted the Steelers to him. I don't think he's going to contribute as a receiver either, but I think he can take it to the house.
1: Yeah, a couple things I'll add is, yes, when I was at halftime like you are in the game, I kind of thought the same things about Wiegen, that, hey, your first step doesn't need to be backwards or sideways necessarily, and maybe he is going to have to learn that, because he had one or two returns that were for negative yards, one of which ended up getting overturned, and he does make up for it in this game, spoiler alert. Rudolph, though, I think Mike's dead on. You can't judge him against other starters in the league. We're not judging him against Josh Allen and Patrick Mahomes. He's a quality backup, and that has a lot of value.
2: But he's not going to take over the team and take you certainly in playoffs. And neither
1: there's about 12 quarterbacks walking the planet to do.
2: That's right, and there are about 100 other quarterbacks that are on their couches that could come in, just like Tyrod Taylor, some of these, Jacoby Brissett a few years ago, these backups.
1: And they've lasted for 12 years in the league. I mean, they've had good careers. They're going to retire multi-millionaires, Tyrod Taylor and Jacoby Brissett. They're valuable.
2: Right.
1: They're not dime a dozen.
2: But they're second stringers that they were good. They were pulled off for league minimum year, you know. And Rudolph's making a few million, but I'm sure they could find somebody who's – I just saw Kyle Allen had two stellar games or something. The Steelers have him.
0: Charlie, we're up against the break. I saw Kyle Allen practice last year. I'll take Rudolph. Appreciate the phone call. You're listening to the Steelers postgame show on the Steelers Audio Network.
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0: Welcome back to the Steelers postgame show right here on the Steelers Audio Network. Mike Pursuta and Matt Williamson with you. Steelers fall to the Bills 28-27 tonight in Buffalo. Next up, the Atlanta Falcons on September the 13th. The regular season almost upon us. 833-412-9383 is our number. Matt, we were cutting my roster a couple segments ago.
1: Yeah.
0: We got as far as quarterback, running back, and tight end. Let's pick up where we left off. Wide receiver, looks like six of them to me. DK Metcalf, Michael Pittman, Roman Wilson, Jeremy Bernard, Ben Skoranek, Caden Wiegen.
1: I don't see any real competition as it stands right now, and I think six has to be the max.

0: magic number, especially with two of them being special teamers first.
1: Is there a possibility they're still looking at waiver wire possibilities there?
0: And I think the only guy that could be in jeopardy would be Wilson.
1: It wouldn't be Bernard.
0: No.
1: And it wouldn't be the two special teams guys.
0: Right. So that only leaves one up-in-the-air guy for you. I found it curious he didn't dress tonight.
1: Me too.
0: Yeah.
1: Offensive line, starters, let's say Dylan Cook's a starter.
0: Okay.
1: The other four, Fatanu, McCormick, Frazier, Anderson.
0: All of whom didn't play tonight and are, you know.
1: Reserves, Broderick Jones, Brock Hoffman, Maxi Honitor, and Jennings Dunker.
0: Yes, yes, yes. I think it's going to be nine.
1: And I don't see a lot of
0: I mean, the only possible variable is somebody offer you a pick for Broderick or something like that. But is there something in those works? But I think that's the nine.
1: I think Ihanechor is going to start sooner rather than later. I just don't think it's going to be game one.
0: I don't have a strong opinion of what I think, but I would still probably throw him out there still and just live with it.
1: It's a bold strategy, Cotton. Let's see how it works out for him. That's 26 players on offense. Defensive line, I got six. Cam Hayward, Y.A. Black, Derek Harmon, Keanu Benton, Sebastian Joseph Day, and I went with Gabe Rubio.
0: I would, too.
1: I could see a Lowry or Otumwayo.
0: They seem high on Otumwayo, but I think you could probably get him on the practice squad. Not that you couldn't get Rubio, but I think Rubio is a little more useful now, as well as Young.
1: Is that group as deep and as talented as they clearly want it and think they need it to be?
0: Yeah, because I think they're cutting decent players that are either going to end up on teams or be useful practice squad type guys.
1: Yeah. Backer, nine linebackers, Watt, Wilson, Queen, Highsmith, Herbig, Sawyer, Holcomb, Bruner, and Roberts. I think that's pretty cut and dried. And then in the secondary, maybe some questions as to the final safety. Porter, Dean, Elliott, Brisker, Ramsey are your starters. Samuel, Eccles, Everett. And I picked Rayshon Jenkins as my last guy, but I could see Robert Spears Jennings getting that job, or maybe even Slaughter, number 19.
0: I know we're up against it, and maybe this is a conversation for another day. I would take Spears Jennings. I would take Jenkins for sure. I would take Spears Jennings over Bruner. I know that's controversial.
1: Wow, that is.
0: I think he's a really good special teamer, too.
1: Yeah.
0: And I think he's more talented and has a better chance to be a defensive player for you.
1: I would agree with that 100%.
0: Yeah,
1: I think
0: Bruner had a rough moment today.
1: He's more safety than Bruner is linebacker.
0: Yes. I just started giving that thought now because I knew that my numbers weren't going to add up and somebody had to go, and I think it would be Bruner for me.
1: See, I told you your numbers weren't going
0: to
1: add up.
0: They were. Right. I didn't have time to figure that out.
1: One more segment to go, so still time for you to chime in if you've got something to say. 833-412-9383 is our number. Mike Pursuta and Matt Williamson with you. 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
1: Welcome back to the Steelers postgame show here on the Steelers Audio Network. The preseason is at long last over. Steelers falling 28-27 to the Bills tonight in Buffalo. Mike Pursuta and Matt Williamson wrapping things up, both regarding tonight's game and the preseason, and gleefully looking ahead to the regular season.
2: Yeah, we got a nice big break here, but can really start digging into rosters and the upcoming opponents and regular season and real starting quarterbacks and Cam Hayward and TJ Watt and all that good stuff.
1: You know, knowing you as I do, I'm guessing you've already begun digging into those Atlanta Falcons.
2: A lot. They're a really interesting team, but I think the Steelers are getting them at a great time, too. And the news of the day with them is Penix, the first rounder from a couple years ago, was just activated and is now, I think today was his first practice in true 11-on-11s. He's healthy finally. It wasn't Adam Schefter, but it might have been Tom Pelissero or one of those insiders reported today. Basically, it's Penix's job because Tua has frankly been so bad that you can't possibly go to Bijan Robinson and Drake London and say, we're going to play this guy because it's been that terrible. So the Steelers are likely to get a Penix who's just bursting on the scene now, who's had struggles. They have...
1: Coming off what, Achilles or knee?
2: I think it's Achilles, but it's a serious injury. They finally found a pass rush last year with those two first-round edge dudes. One's out for the year, the other's suspended.
1: The Pierce is suspended.
2: Pierce is suspended. Walker's my favorite of the two. Yeah. He, unfortunately, has some season-ending injury the last couple weeks. And frankly, they've been the most eat-your-vegetables team of the whole offseason. They have a ton of cap space for next year. They re-signed Bijan, London, Pitts, but... It's going to be a real rough year for them. New coach. And then next year, you either have Penix as your quarterback or find your quarterback and spend your money then. But they had to really reload. They're in a rough spot.
1: Although they have a good running back.
2: They have a really good running back.
1: I guess we'll find out if the Steelers could stop the run.
2: I think he's the best back in the league and maybe he's the best really back good. I've seen in a long time. Yeah. And he's going to get the ball a lot. Yeah.
1: Yeah, there's probably a handful of guys that might be the best back in the league. But...
2: He's my vote.
1: Is certainly in that conversation.
2: He's really something. They just gave him a ton of money, and he's going to be the foundation of the entire team, basically.
1: We got about a minute left. Yeah. Give me a hot take on the 2026 Steelers.
2: I think they're going to be a lot different, and I think that they've just scratched the surface in terms of what they're going to show us, especially on defense. I don't think the city's talking about enough what Patrick Graham can do with this kind of talent. He has had nothing like the players he's getting in Pittsburgh at any point in his coaching career.
1: And that is the side of the ball. The offense needed reinforcements.
2: Yeah.
1: The defense needed different scheme, different message.
2: Get more out of the players they've invested in. Yeah. And I think it's coming. I have a lot of faith in that side of the ball.
1: I'll give you a hot take. Aaron Rodgers is going to be really good.
2: You think?
1: And I wish people would stop saying he's a 42-year-old quarterback. Mm-hmm. He's a really good quarterback. They all get hurt, people. We had a call tonight. Well, the tackle situation with our 42-year-old quarterback. If he was 24, you have to have good tackles.
2: They all get hurt.
1: Just let him do his thing, and hopefully things will come together the way the Steelers envisioned when they brought Mike McCarthy in and got the band back together. That is going to do it for us. Thanks to everybody who listened and phoned in. The Steelers postgame show on the Steelers Audio Network coverage concludes. Our local coverage will begin at 9 a.m. on Sunday, September the 13th, before the Steelers host the Atlanta Falcons. Until then, for Tom Offerman and Brian LaMartina working the controls, for Matt Williamson, I'm Mike Pursuta. This has been the Steelers postgame show on the Steelers Audio Network. Thanks for listening. Good night, everybody.
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6: The Pittsburgh Steelers postgame show is presented by Caliente Pizza and Draft House, the pizza of champions.
7: It was only a third preseason game, but it was also number one pick Maxi Honichor's NFL debut, so there was an accompanying buzz not normally attached to a preseason finale. Honichor finally took the field with 9:19 left in the second quarter. What transpired was revealing and perhaps provided enough clarity regarding what to expect at right tackle on September the 13th against Atlanta. Ihonichor's first snap resulted in a gain of 1 yard by Lou Nichols. When the defender Ihonichor was trying to block, rookie fifth-round pick Zane Durant made the tackle. Ihonichor was subsequently beaten for a sack and also flagged for holding while working against outside linebacker Andre Jones Jr., an undrafted rookie who has yet to be confused with Bruce Smith. So it was a humble first step toward potential stardom for Honichor, and perhaps enough to confirm Dylan Cook as the right tackle when the results actually matter. Then again, Cook played left tackle at Buffalo, so stay tuned. Quarterbacks Will Howard and Drew Aller were likewise under the microscope again in a stadium with the lights on. Both continue to look like keepers, which means the 3 or 4 quarterbacks question may also have been answered. There are still a few lingering uncertainties regarding the final 53, but just a few. On to Atlanta. Good evening and welcome to the Steelers postgame show brought to you by RE/MAX Select Realty. Get seen, get sold right here on the Steelers Audio Network. Mike Pursuta and Matt Williamson with you wrapping up Bills 28, Steelers 27, and wrapping up the preseason. Matt, is there something that stood out, maybe not just tonight, but throughout the process that actually began in the spring with OTAs?
8: So many things, of course, and I think they do have some tough decisions to make here these coming days, but all in all, I think the most of the roster is pretty well set. But, I mean, is it a 4-quarterback situation? Is it a 3-quarterback situation? Who is the starting right tackle? You touched on all those things. I think they're the biggest topics. But I'll be honest, I couldn't be more excited to watch Cam Hayward, Jalen Ramsey, T.J. Watt, D.K. Metcalf with a restructured contract, Aaron Rodgers. 3 games was just enough for me, and, you know, this was, as Coach was saying, a really good audition for the young pups. But it's time to move on to some big boy football here coming up, and it's just around the corner.
7: Amen to that. 833-412-9383 is our number. Let's hit the telephones. Matt in Atlanta, you're leading off tonight with Mike and Matt.
9: Hey, can you guys hear me?
7: Yep, loud and clear.
9: Hey, encouraging game. I do have some observations about the offensive line, as I think any good Steelers fan would. I got it. 77 has not played well in his entire career, so, as far as I'm concerned. His technique, he plays high, his feet are slow. He completely whiffed when he was on the left side tonight on, I think it was a running play. What do you guys think? Is it time to just cut bait and maybe go see who gets released over the next, you know, several days and find another guy? Do you think he's worthy of the 68?

0: Worthy of the 68 without question. I think I need to watch it again, of course, but I thought Broderick was much better tonight than he's been in the first two games going through. And I thought the second game was a struggle for him. Do they need to keep four tackles? Do you need to have two swing tackles? Probably not. But does he have value around the league? Maybe. Is he worth just moving on from? Probably not. I mean, I still think you have an investment here. And frankly, I don't care what you paid for him on draft day. But there is talent. Tackles don't grow on trees. And maybe starting to turn the corner. I think we can't forget that he came into camp off a very serious injury where he could barely work out and was very lean and needs to work himself into shape. Maybe that's starting
1: totally
0: to come
1: agree.
0: Around.
1: Totally,
0: you know?
1: Agree.
0: Yeah. I mean, I think we have to be fair to the young man, too, where he started this process, because he started later than everybody
2: else. But he's been so inconsistent.
0: No doubt.
2: His whole career, he's known the whiffs, and we got a 42-year-old quarterback. I mean, I don't know if you could risk it. I just don't know if you could risk it. I'm curious, why do you fellas think they kept flipping? I mean, he's trying to land a job, I think, on the right side. I mean, why do you think they keep flipping him and trying him on the left side?
0: Well,
2: he needs time and a position to...
0: Well, I think
3: I think they're trying to make him the swing tackle, Matt.
0: Right,
3: so he's
0: got to
3: play both positions. Now, the curious part of this is, if Dylan Cook's going to be your right tackle, why was he playing left tonight? To Matt Williamson's point about you don't need two swing tackles. But I think your points on Broderick being fundamentally unsound are correct. But he does have a lot of talent. They have an offensive line coaching staff that is highly regarded around the league. So more time with James Campman and his assistant, Jari Evans. Maybe keep working with Broderick. The only possible wild card in this situation is if Max Ihonichor is the starter on day one, which, based on what I saw tonight, I don't think that's going to be the case. If that's not the case, Cook is your starter at right tackle, Jones is your swing guy, and Ihonichor is developing, building, get him in there when you can.
0: But especially if and when, or when Max becomes a starter at right tackle, I don't think Jones is even active on game day. Cook would be your three.
3: You would think,
0: you know.
3: But you also have injuries and things of that nature.
0: Right.
3: So you got him under contract for this year. I don't think he'll be around next year, but you don't need to rush him out the door. Appreciate the call, Matt. We're just getting cranked up, so keep it here with Matt Williamson. I'm Mike Pursuta. 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
3: 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Mike Pursuta and Matt Williamson with you. Bills 28, Steelers 27 tonight, but we're all winners because the preseason is over and we are counting down to real football. Back to the telephones we go. Hutt in Ohio, you're up next with Mike and Matt.
7: Hey, what's going on, Mike? How you guys doing?
0: Good, man.
7: Good. Hey, I have several things. Hey, I love your explanation about Bush on that last caller, one of the callers, because I've been wondering, is he coming back around, or isn't he, or they're bouncing anywhere? I love that.
0: I think you just have to be patient

0: and realize where he's coming from, you know? So I don't think you could expect Broderick just to be back from a neck injury in 2 weeks. So I do think patience is important here.
1: I agree, but he had a fantastic rookie season. Then he kind of slipped, then he kind of slipped, then he got hurt. And then when he comes, I don't know, it's odd. Mm-hmm.
0: It is.
1: I will give you something, Matt. I loved your call, Roman Wilson. I think he needs to be gone. I appreciate that take. And on that note, who else do you think? I think Caleb Johnson's got to be gone. I think McKee's got to be gone. I don't know. What do you gentlemen think?
2: I could probably give
1: narrow me down.
2: I could probably give you 51. I think the decisions to be made, mm-hmm. other than offensive line, which I think could still go a number of ways depending on whether they want to force feed Ihonichor into the lineup right away. But my only question
1: they should.
2: My only questions would be defensive line. Is Rubio the last guy, or do you go with a veteran, Lowry or Osaze Otomewo, who have both played in the league? And I think it's safety. You have some, again, do you want to go with experience, Rayshon Jenkins, or do you want to go with a rookie seventh rounder, Robert Spears Jennings, that's had a really nice camp? Wow. Also, the corner, 19, Slaughter.
0: Slaughter shows up a lot.
2: Has gotten a lot of run.
1: Slaughter shows up a lot, yes.
0: Yeah, I'd really like to see him stay with the organization in some way, shape, or form. I'd hate to see him walk. Spears Jennings is another one I'd hate to see leave. I think you could get Jennings and Spears Jennings on the team together, but that probably shorts your defensive lineman.
1: So who do you cut? That's what I mean. Wow, I'm confused on this one.
0: So I think you probably, I don't know if Mike agrees, but I think you probably end up with six offensive linemen, not seven.
2: Or you mean the defensive lineman?
0: Defensive lineman, yeah.
2: I do agree, yes.
0: And four safeties.
1: Yeah, defensive lineman.
2: Yeah.
1: We're keeping four.
2: Hutt, if it's me, they're trying to win this year. I lean more to veterans. So, I mean, I would keep Rubio just because I think he's pretty good mm-hmm. and he's huge. But in the secondary, I would keep Rayshon Jenkins.
0: Seem to think they can keep both?
2: Over Spears. No, I don't.
0: Okay, I'd have to scribble it down again, but I think I can get them both.
2: Because I'm keeping four quarterbacks.
0: Right.
1: Yes.
0: Five.
1: Okay, thank you, guys. I appreciate it.
2: Appreciate the call, Hutt. Let's go now to Linda in Myrtle Beach. You're on with Mike and Matt. How are you, Linda?
3: Hey, good. How you doing?
2: Doing well. What's on your mind?
3: I was just, the first couple games in the first three quarters, I was getting very worried about a return game, but then he breaks it for a TD. I was like, okay, we're good.
0: It's good to see.
3: The only thing I missed on that was, I missed seeing Danny Smith on the sideline celebrating. No, I do miss him. I was wondering if you think that DK's contract was restructured so that they can extend Joey Porter Jr.
2: I think it was restructured to give him cap space. I think the way this stuff works now, if you want to sign a guy, you can restructure as many guys as you have to. I don't think the salary cap is going to hold up a potential deal with Porter. I think it's going to have to. They're going to have to resolve what Mike McCarthy called an impasse.
0: So what happened with that restructure is they created a lot more space for this season. But usually if you're going to extend a player coming off his first contract, like the Porter situation, you don't need immediate cap space.
2: No,
0: you need the space in the upcoming years. But you can also roll over the cap space they created today. So it was a move that needed to happen because they were very tight up against it after these other contracts. And it just gives them a lot more flexibility for this year and next.
2: But I wouldn't expect Porter.
3: I hope they can get it done.
2: Yeah, I do too. I wouldn't expect them to sign tomorrow. Thanks for the phone call, Linda. Just got word from Steelers Director of Communications, Bert Lawton, that Will Howard being evaluated for a head injury.
0: Okay.
2: Possible head injury, excuse me.
0: Gotcha.
2: Make of that what you will with the cut to 53 coming up.
0: He got blasted a few times.
2: On Sunday.
0: But that might be a roster spot available.
2: The Steelers postgame show brought to you by RE/MAX Select Realty. 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
4: 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Tonight's Electrified Play of the Game is powered by the International Brotherhood of Electrical Workers Union, Local Union Number 5, IBEW, lighting up Pittsburgh since 1897. And, Matt, I'm going to take a wild guess that you and I are in agreement. Tom, if we could fire up that Caden Wiegen punt return that went to the house, I'd say that qualifies as electrifying.
5: Doman's going to have to get rid of this quickly. Gets a snap, one step, bangs it away. High spiraling kick. Wiegen steps forward at the 45-yard line. He's got it. Starts to the right, looking, tries to get to the edge. Breaks out of a tackle, cuts back to the left. Now he's got room. Wiegen crosses the 40, the 30, makes a move around the punter, down the left sideline. Touchdown, Caden Wiegen in for the Pittsburgh Steelers score.
4: You know, it really... I got a sincere chuckle out of the recent speculation about Wiegen. Yeah, it hadn't really happened in the first couple of games.
6: Right.
4: He hadn't looked like Devin Hester stepping out of the cornfields of Iowa and onto NFL fields. You know, that stuff's the last stuff that comes around in the preseason in terms of how they work on it and even knowing who's going to be on the return teams and scheming for specific opponents and all that little detail stuff. Plus, I mean, Caden Wiegen was brought here to do that once or twice a season.
6: Oh, yeah, you don't take the house every time.
4: Right. So just a little patience.
6: Absolutely. And I said a lot of that going into this game, but I also said, and there's, you know, receipts to be saying this, that I would have liked to see once or twice where I went, whoa, that's a move I was, you know, something really electric. But you're not going to see it in practice. No one's going to come down and smack him in the teeth in practice that he's going to have to avoid. It's only been a couple returns, period. And you and I were talking off the air. Think about the if you think about all the O-line shuffling through the preseason, think of all the special teamers that have been shuffled. I mean, it's not even close to being who he's going to be playing with. And believe it or not, folks, special teams coaches game plan things up and have set plays. They're not doing any of that for this type of thing. All that being said, that was wonderful to see because that was – that's why you picked him in the fourth round.
4: Yeah,
6: you saw the big glimpse of it.
4: Now. He's combustible. Now, if the big criticism to me, at least through the first two preseason games, was the one that slipped out of his hand against the Jets.
6: Yeah, that can't happen. Right.
4: He's got to protect the football.
6: Sure, sure.
4: But we had a little session with Danny Crossman, the new special teams coordinator, last Saturday, the day after the Jets game, Friday night, and he mentioned all those things that you mentioned. Mm-hmm. That they're not really working on it yet.
6: Yeah.
4: So, you know, kind of chill. Crossman also mentioned that there was a return against the Jets where a block was being made, and had it been sustained, there was a big crease, but the player doing the blocking, and I never went back to look and identify the guy, but didn't stay on his block long enough. And then tonight you saw on a prior return, number 42, defensive back for the Steelers, Taman Lynam, he got in the way And
6: yeah, it was an extra.
4: We just ran right in.

0: to him. Like, it's hard enough to do 1-on-11, and then you can't, 1-on-12 is...
1: That makes it a little tougher, yeah.
0: It's almost a deal breaker. So, I would say hang in there. As long as he protects the football, he's going to pop one every once in a while. And the ones he doesn't take to the house, there's

0: know, he was patient. He decided to change fields. So you could see a lot of things that you saw at Iowa just with that one return. And it was good just to check the box. You know,
1: yeah.
0: Got what you paid for. You know what I mean? Like, okay, now I'm happy with the investment.
1: It was kind of funny listening to Mike McCarthy talk about that play in his post-game press conference tonight. We just started right initially, and there was nothing there. Mm-hmm. He broke a tackle. McCarthy said he's yelling on the sideline, get up the field, get up the field. And then all of a sudden you cut back, and now you see that, that's what he does because he knows what he can do
0: when he does that stuff. It's good.
1: Steelers postgame show brought to you by RE/MAX Select Realty. 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
1: 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Mike Pursuta and Matt Williamson with you in the wake of Bills 28, Steelers 27. Tonight's injury report is brought to you by Edgar Snyder and Associates. Injured? 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They will fight for the compensation you deserve. 1-800-94-EDGAR. And the injury of note, and there weren't many, if any, of them discussed by Mike McCarthy after the game, but the Steelers putting out the word after the game that Will Howard is being evaluated for a possible head injury.
0: Okay.
1: Howard started, got a little banged up, received some medical attention.
0: Mm-hmm.
1: At least he was talking to Dr. James Bradley on the sideline. Does that qualify as attention?
0: Yeah, I guess.
1: That he finished the first half, went in for the last series, and then Drew Aller played the second half. So stay tuned on that one. Let's go back to the phones now. DJ in Murraysville, you're up with Mike and Matt. How are you, DJ?
8: Not too bad. You guys, how are you going?
1: It's going well. What's on your mind tonight?
8: I heard Missy Matthews saying Reuben Wilson was in street clothes tonight. I was just wondering why you guys did. Do you think he already made the 53 and he was out? Or I don't know, just why he didn't play tonight. I thought he still had something to prove.
1: I'm with you.
0: I tend to agree. Yeah.
1: I think he's on the 53, but I thought he needed to do more to really grab hold of that third wide receiver spot. You know, he's looked good in most of the practices, but it just hasn't happened for him in the games, Matt. I

0: That's as curious a move. A bunch of guys didn't play tonight,
1: right?
0: As you would expect, but I thought they would have wanted to take a long, hard look at Roma Wilson.
1: Of the guys that were,
2: yeah,
1: you know, inactive or in street clothes, he was the one that stood out to me of, you know, considering the receivers they put out there for these young quarterbacks to try to succeed with, you would think Wilson would be helpful to them and to his own cause. Was there a slight injury we don't know about, or are they so sure that he's the answer as a number three receiver that he didn't feel like they had to play? That one just kind of gave me an alert as well.
2: Yeah. And then I just one last quick thing here. Heidenreich, do you think he played well enough to get on the 53-man roster? That touchdown tonight, a couple good runs.
1: He made a play or two on special teams, too.
2: I'm not sure.
1: I don't think he did enough.
2: Yeah.
1: But I thought it was a very good step in the right direction with some traditional NFL runs.
2: So close.
1: Yeah.
2: So close.
1: I mean, I think he'll be part of the organization.
0: I think he got himself on the practice squad.
1: Yeah, yeah.
0: I just, part of the problem at running back is Rico Dowdle, Jalen Warren are on the team.
1: No doubt.
0: I think the fullback, Riley Nowakowski's on the team.
1: And impressive, by the way. I think he's going to be useful. Yeah.
0: And then Travis Homer is a running back, but he's also a core special teamer, including the personal protector on the punt team, so I don't think he's going anywhere. And I just, that running back room is deep and crowded and good.
1: Yeah, and I think Heidenreich will be there to fight another day or maybe get called up if there's an injury or two throughout the season. I'd be shocked if he ends up on any other practice squad but the Steelers.
2: I thought he might have had a chance as like an outside wide receiver a little bit until Wiegen hit that punt return tonight. And I was like, well, he's on the team.
1: Yeah. So. I'm also shocked, too, that Heidenreich hasn't taken more snaps as a
0: slot,
1: a true receiver type.
0: Gadget, get him the ball in space. Yeah. I don't see him as a traditional running back at this level, but he didn't look terrible tonight.
1: I thought this was a nice step in the right direction tonight. Yeah.
2: Yeah. Glad to see the regular season get started, guys. Talk to you later.
0: Thanks, DJ. Appreciate the call. You know, a couple other ones, Matt, since DJ went there with why didn't Roman Wilson dress. Rashawn Jenkins didn't dress.
1: Yeah, I think he's got the team made.
0: Is that because he's on the team and they don't want to get him hurt?
1: He's also an older guy. You
0: want to get Robert Spears Jennings as many reps as you can?
1: That was my take on that one.
0: How about defensive line? Dean Lowry didn't dress.
1: I think that's something to do with age for both of them. Like
0: Rubio did.
1: Yeah.
0: So is that because Lowry's on the team and you don't want to get him hurt? Or is that because Rubio needs the reps?
1: I wouldn't say that either. I just think you've learned enough from those guys. It was clearly a youth movement tonight.
0: Oh.
1: You know what I mean? And Lowry and Jenkins don't fit the youth movement.
0: Yeah, I just don't know if they had to maybe prove something yet.
1: That's hard to comment
0: on. If those decisions are made with some other data. It really comes down to, do you want an experienced guy or do you want a young guy? Both at D-line and at safety.
1: Yeah. Maybe we have to go through it in the second hour or so, but I still think you can get Jenkins and Spears Jennings on the squad.
0: I don't think your math is going to allow you to do that.
1: I know. I don't have time to do it at the moment. But
0: yeah, some other guys, there's a host of them that did not play.
1: There's a lot.
0: Jaquan Brisker, DK Metcalf, Jalen Ramsey, Patrick Queen, Aaron Rodgers, Michael Pittman, Rico Dowdle. We mentioned Roman Wilson, Asante Samuel, Joey Porter, Deshaun Elliott, Jalen Warren, Jenkins, Jamel Dean, Peyton Wilson, Nick Herbig, Zach Frazier, Alex Highsmith, Mason McCormick, Sebastian Joseph Day, Spencer Anderson, Troy Fatanu, Darnell Washington, Robert Tonyan, Pat Freiermuth, T.J. Watt, Keanu Benton, Cam Hayward, Lowry, and Derek Harmon. So, yeah, it was JV night tonight.
1: Oh, that's exactly it. I mean, all the young guys played. The experienced dudes that you don't need this tape to evaluate them any further didn't. I'm not saying he should play tonight, but I wouldn't mind seeing a little more from Brisker since he's been signed. You know, I don't know exactly where he fits in right now. I think he's starting safety, but I just wish I could evaluate him a little bit more.
0: 833-412-9383 is our number. 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
4: 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Tonight's Iron Man of the Game is brought to you by Iron Workers Local Number 3. We don't go to the office. We build it. Matt, there are some options for Iron Man in the game. I'm going to go with Jennings Dunker.
5: Okay, played a lot.
4: Got to play a ton at guard and had a relatively quiet camp for a player of his personality and profile as a, you know, kind mid-round draft pick. But he got a lot of valuable reps tonight.
5: A lot of valuable reps. Again, a perfect example of the young guys getting valuable reps. I forget how Coach McCarthy structured it, but it hit me during his press conference saying, it was great watching all these guys play after play, how they come in and off the field, how they handle, you know, a bad play, how do they string several plays together. Like, I was thinking about this with especially the big guys, Rubio and Jennings Dunker, and they've certainly done it to Broderick Jones the first two games, that these 300-pounders this time of year, it's not easy to string together a lot of snaps to be an Iron Man, so to speak. And can they still be the same player late in the game that they are at the beginning fresh? I think that's a lot of valuable information you gather on these guys.
4: Yeah, I think when the snap counts come out, Jennings Dunker might lead the offense.
5: He's got to be pretty high, yeah.
4: Let's go back to the phones now. Greg in Richmond, Virginia. You're up with Mike and Matt. How are you tonight, Greg?
6: Hello?
4: How you doing, Greg?
6: Yeah, good evening. I wasn't able to watch the game tonight. I did hear it on the radio. My main concern is with Aaron Rodgers and his protection. How did Broderick Jones look tonight? I know he started. How did he look? And do you think that he'll make the 53-man roster?
4: I think he'll make the 53. Mm-hmm. Our colleague Max Starks was raving about him. I think it was definitely a step forward from the Jets game. I don't think he's a starter, however. I think right tackle, it's still kind of sorting itself out. Will it be Dylan Cook? It's going to be Max Ihonichor at some point, but I don't know if that point is the Falcons game on the 13th.
5: I totally agree that he's going to make the roster. I'm excited maybe more than any other player on this team to watch him a second time. Going to defer to Max, but I don't remember many low points from Broderick. I mean, I didn't see any blown blocks or, whoa, what was that, in a negative manner, which I think is great. Maybe he is starting to round himself into form. And kind of like Mike was just saying, if Ihonichor is the starting right tackle, I think Cook's definitely your number three, and Broderick is probably inactive that day.
4: But still on the 53.
5: But still on the 53. If Cook's your starting right tackle, is Broderick the swing guy?
4: Well, it's not going to be Max.
5: Well, why not?
4: Because he hasn't worked at left.
5: Well, he doesn't have to be. I mean, if Faltani would get hurt, Cook would go to left.
4: I hate that switching two spots for one injury.
5: But if Max is better than Broderick, I don't. That's what I mean. Like, if Cook is a starter, one of those two is inactive, I don't know who it would be.
4: Does that clear it up?
5: I guess maybe it just muddied it a little bit
4: more.
5: Or
4: did we make you more confused, Greg?
6: Hey, you guys. Have a good night.
5: All right. Take care, man.
4: I think we made him more confused. That is murky, and I think the secondary is murky also.

0: So
1: mm-hmm.
0: I think Rubio's going to get that sixth defensive line.
1: I do too.
0: Spot.
1: I'd be shocked if he's not on the team. I think he fits exactly what they're looking for with size, length, power. A lot of these defensive linemen they've drafted are similar body types, structure, power players, and he's proven to do that.
0: And I think he's got the run stuffing chops. I know they want to mm-hmm. see dual threats out of these guys. They want them to be able to rush the passer, but you know, there's a lot of pass rushers on this team. I get
1: and they think they'll blitz more, and right.
0: I get they want to, you know, play in waves, as the defensive coordinator Patrick Graham has stated it on the defensive line, and mm-hmm. you want to be able to run guys in and out. But this team still has to first and foremost stop the run. I think if Rubio can help you there, you keep him. And then, you know, when it's time to rush the passer, well, that's why you're going to have three outside linebackers on the field at the same time. And mm-hmm. that's why you're going to bring a safety up. Boy, we've seen a lot of safeties make plays in the backfield this preseason.
1: Yeah, a lot of downhill stuff coming. And we haven't even dipped our toe into Ramsey as a nickel near the line of scrimmage, as a blitzer. Like, if you thought Hilton came and made a lot of plays behind the line of scrimmage, wait till you watch Ramsey, who's 40 pounds heavier, you know?
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0: Welcome back to the Steelers postgame show brought to you by RE/MAX Select Realty, Get Seen, Get Sold, and by Caliente Pizza and Draft House, the pizza of champions, right here on the Steelers Audio Network. 833-412-9383 is our number. Mike Pursuta and Matt Williamson with you, wrapping up Bills 28, Steelers 27. And wrapping up the preseason and looking ahead to real football, the Atlanta Falcons visit Pittsburgh on September the 13th. Of course, a little business to take care of. Prior to that, the rosters have to be reduced to 53 by 6 p.m. on Sunday. Mm-hmm. And it was interesting listening to Mike McCarthy talking about that process. Among his comments, he was asked if he felt ready for the regular season, and he said, quote, "Not yet. I'm anxious about what's in front of me." And he meant anxious. You know, one of my pet peeves is,
1: I've heard this and I like it,
0: people confuse anxious and eager.
1: Yes.
0: When you're eager, you're looking forward to something. When you're anxious, you have trepidation and anxiety.
1: Some nervous.
0: Yeah.
1: Right.
0: So it's not a good thing.
1: Right.
0: And
1: he understood that he used the word properly.
0: Yeah.
1: No one ever does.
0: He said, I probably won't sleep tonight. You want to get it right. And he meant the cuts. And then he talked about make sure you treat people the same way going out as you treated them coming in. Emphasize might do business with some of these guys again.
1: Oh, yeah.
0: Sooner or later. Quote, I just want to get this right.
1: You could tell he was sincere about it, yeah, and anxious, not eager about it.
0: The exactly. way the news is delivered.
1: Mm-hmm.
0: Make sure it's done the right way.
1: Everyone knows it's coming, and it's part of the business, and there are guys that will the writing's on the wall for them, but and maybe you ever even

0: played their last football game tonight of their entire life.
1: And, you know, I think that gives us a little...
0: It's a little sad.
1: But it shines a little light on who McCarthy is. You know, we're getting to know all these people that are new to the team. And, mm-hmm. you know, this guy's coached in the league a long time.
0: Yeah.
1: Coach, are you ready for the season? Yeah, we're going to get these guys back in the lineup, and I got Aaron, and I got this receiver. Mm-hmm. And all. No, he's still hung
0: Bring
1: up.
0: On the Falcons.
1: He's hung up on getting this down to 53, and he keeps pounding away at that 68 number.
0: Yeah, he brings that number up an awful lot.
1: It's the practice squad, and even Missy referenced this during the game on the TV broadcast. I talked about it in my pregame show open. He brought up 77 as the number of Green Bay Packers he used to win the Super Bowl in 2010.
0: Guys that actually got on the field through the course of the season. Think about that.
1: Put on a jersey. I mean, that's a lot of people. So
0: that's a lot of people.
1: A lot of these guys, you know, they're going to be gone but not forgotten. Mm-hmm. And the practice squad
0: guys.
1: And
0: a lot of even just in Latrobe next year. You know, they may not see the field at all this year, but you bring them back next year. And as my buddy Dale Lawley used to say, you're allowed to get better in a year. And they may have a, you know, how many times did James Harrison get cut? You know, there's a lot of examples of those type of guys, you know. So I think you do treat them right, and you gain that reputation that Steelers are going to give you a fair shake, and they're going to give you some playing time late in games. You can put tape out there, and they're going to keep the right people and give you another chance.
1: But I found McCarthy to be an interesting study. I mean, he's the head coach. How could you not find him interesting?
0: Sure.
1: He's got a resume. He's got a track record. Mm-hmm. He's got a reputation.
0: He's had success for a reason. It's not a fluke.
1: And I think he's given off a vibe that has cleared up any doubt as to who's in charge and who's calling the shots, but I don't think he's done it in a Vince Lombardi, Bob Knight, Herb Brooks kind of...
0: Or even a...
1: Iron-fistish...
0: Fear.
1: You know.
0: Right.
1: I mean, he seems like a human being.
0: Yeah. And obviously the local ties make him even more relatable to folks around here. But
1: great word, relatable.
0: Relatable,
1: That's the word.
0: Yeah, I think that's it.
1: And he's got a lot of knowledge and a lot of history and a lot of track record, but he's kind of a people person.
0: Mm-hmm. Mm-hmm. I like the way he handles the media, and you can also tell everything is such attention to detail as a football person, the way he prepares for quarterback's footwork and practice schedules. But you can even see, like, the next thing on the list is, well, we got to get down to 53, and then we got to build a practice squad. Then we'll worry about the Falcons and Jalen Ramsey and Rodgers and Metcalf and those guys, you know?
1: I also thought he put an exclamation point on the four quarterbacks thing. He was asked if he felt as if he had four quarterbacks who had earned roster spots. Mm-hmm. Not if he was going to keep four. Did he have four that had earned it? And he said, I think that's an accurate evaluation. I feel good about the QB room. We've got two vets we can win with and two young guys who we are excited about their future.
0: Yeah.
1: I think
0: that's well said, too. Right. And
1: so
0: again,
1: I think they're keeping them all.
0: I do, too. I mean, now, it has been reported, so it's not like this is news, but Howard is being evaluated for a concussion. And if you noticed, he got hit twice, two plays in a row. He got smacked. And then the next play, and he was sacked. The next play, he gets drilled in the ribs. And watching the broadcast, they focused on, man, he really took a shot to the ribs. But his head also hit the turf pretty hard, too. And then didn't want to be evaluated, but, you know, it was the end of the half, so it wasn't like had to go to the blue tent or anything. But there could be something there. And if he is concussed, do you put him on IR, not for the season, but until he's ready to come back.
1: And then
0: buy a little time.
1: List him and buy a little time. Yeah, and then bring somebody else back. Yeah, there's a lot of ways they can go with that. Although I thought, you know, the big hang up to me initially before I got to know McCarthy and his process was how are you going to have reps for four guys? You're not.
0: I know.
1: But quarterback school takes the place of reps. All the footwork drills and all.
0: Using two fields.
1: And all the attention to detail stuff and all the film work and all the walking through and everything. Mm-hmm. So McCarthy thinks that that's not going to be an issue whatsoever. And I would tend to side with his expertise.
0: Yeah.
1: If he thinks he can get it done, he can get it done.
0: I feel foolish to be like, when they drafted Aller, like, oh, it's going to be really tough for them to give them all the work they need, blah, blah, blah. I don't know. I've never organized a practice. I've never organized a quarterback room. They had that plan in place, and they were able to implement it pretty well.
1: Although I've never done either of those things either, but I've watched a lot of practice.
0: Right.
1: And, you know, our colleague Charlie Batch, ask him how many reps he used to get.
0: Sure.
1: When Mason Rudolph was number three early in his career.

0: That was all mental reps. Yeah. I mean,
1: especially during the season.
0: This is different, I think. And I think McCarthy will find a way to make it work.
1: He's proving that.
0: Thanks to Caliente Pizza and Draft House, the pizza of champions, and RE/MAX Select Realty. 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
0: 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South Hills Kia has the ride and a price you'll love. Matt, I guess if we did it mathematically, we could say the keys to the result, at any rate, were the two-point conversion plays. The Steelers, yeah. Steelers unable to make theirs, and the Bills converted theirs inside of 2 minutes to steal the victory.
1: Yeah, and I do appreciate the Bills' new head coach going for two. I think we all do, to avoid the overtime situation. And yeah, I guess that is a very obvious key to the game. One other thing we touched on that I just wanted to bring up briefly was, I know they didn't end up winning the football game, but the Wiegent return was big. But I thought it was a great special teams night for the Steelers, too. I thought their coverage units were exceptional. And that isn't necessarily a case of just guys not making the roster making plays. It was guys like Spears Jennings and some of the guys I think you're going to count on to run down on kickoffs and punts in the season that are looking like they're keepers on teams. And I don't claim to be a special teams expert, and I don't break down all 22 of special teams. But it's starting to take shape of who the new core special teamers are going to be.
0: Yeah, it's, so much quarterback talk ever since last year ended, but major changes in the special teams as well.
1: Oh, yeah, and the Pierres and Haywards and those guys that are gone, you know, Killebrew and fixtures for a lot of years.
0: And, new coach there as well, new coordinator. One thing, Wiegent, I think people were waiting to see what he did there.
1: Mm-hmm.
0: And I don't know if sigh of relief is the right way to phrase it, but maybe.
1: Probably extreme, but that's a night. I mean,
0: as you put it, the box was checked.
1: Yeah.
0: And people maybe get it now. They understand it. We just watched the game here in studio on television, and it's very hard to get the numbers on the kicking mm-hmm. plays because the camera shots from far away, and I don't have binoculars that I can train on the field. But I can tell you, in the Jets game, the guys that played all four of the core special teams, at least what
1: four, did chart that.
0: The kickoff return, punt, and punt return, and it was Ben Skoranek, Travis Homer, Jack Sawyer, Riley Nowakowski, Carson Bruner, and Cole Holcomb.
1: And we think all those guys are going to be on the team.
0: On the team.
1: Yeah.
0: So that's
1: a good start.
0: That's the
1: good core
0: group, and then we'll see how they do.

0: You know, Skowronek is obviously a gunner.
1: Mm-hmm.
0: Eccles is pretty good at that. Yes. He didn't.
1: Spears Jennings has shown up as a gunner.
0: Yeah. They have some options. So I think they're going to be. Chris Boswell's fine. I think the punter, if he can stay healthy,
1: yeah, he shows like, a lot
0: like
1: of promise.
0: He's going to be an asset.
1: Jenkins has a history as a special teamer as well. Real quick on Skowronek. I know he wasn't listed as injured, but he took a shot and went straight to the locker room.
0: Went to the locker room,
1: and
0: yeah.
1: I didn't see him after that. So I'm just a little curious on that situation. Just another one I wanted to throw out there.
0: No, it's a good point. Yeah, and that's a guy they need on special teams.
1: Yeah, yeah. I mean, that's his bread and butter. What's kind of, as I sort through the projected roster, usually you have a tight end that's a true special teamer. But I guess that's also Nowakowski that you didn't have before.
0: You could call him sort of tight end.
1: And I know Tanyan has been out there like on kickoff returns, but I don't think he's a core guy for you.
0: Daylon Everett didn't play against the Jets when I was doing the charting, but he was on teams tonight.
1: He had a bunch of snaps in the first game on team.
0: Yeah, he did gun and vice and played a lot of safety. So is that a guy that gets a helmet on game day?
1: I'm thinking no.
0: He's going to be on the team.
1: He's going to be on the team, but I think almost like an Aller situation, I think you kind of want to redshirt him for another day with the thought of he might be a starter in year two, year three as a press man corner at a position that you want to develop. Now, of course, injuries could change that at any point, but I would think, obviously, Porter, Dean, Ramsey, and I would assume Samuels and Eccles would all get a helmet ahead of Everett at least in week one.
0: But I guess what we're arriving at, the more of these positions we talk about, this is a deep team.
1: I have no doubt about the depth. I think the bottom third of the roster is as good as I can remember, with a blend of youth and the Jenkins-type guys out there.
0: Yeah, I mean, you just go through a quarterback, I think they're pretty well stocked.
1: Yes.
0: Maybe wide receiver's the exception. We're still a little iffy on that third guy, and Skowronek and Wiegen are mostly special teamers.
1: Yeah, Tom brought this up in the pregame show that, yes, they did a lot on at wide receiver. You had Pittman. You did draft one in the second round. You would think that's but the pie got bigger, too. If you're going to play three receivers a lot more than you did last year, you need more, and all of a sudden, are you thrilled with that 4, 5, 6 in terms of route runners.
0: Do you think they will play three wide receivers a lot?
1: Yes. Way, way more than last year. The numbers are very much up in the preseason compared to last year. They were like, through 2 weeks, they had played the ninth most 11 personnel in the league. But compared to McCarthy's history, I think they'll play less. They'll play way more than last year, less than he did at other stops. Because Washington and Freiermuth, to me, are two of your best 11.
0: Yeah.
1: And Nowakowski's going to play with two backs.
0: I think the two tight ends got to be out there more often than not.
1: I'm really enamored with the thought of either one of those backs, Washington, Freiermuth, Pittman, Metcalf. It's just massive.
0: Yeah.
1: It's massive.
0: I kind of think it's leaning that way as well. And maybe that makes the third guy, assuming they stay healthy, a little bit less critical.
1: Right. But it still will be an 11 personnel team much more than they were last year because they were at the bottom of the league last year.
0: Thanks to Caliente Pizza and Draft House, the Pizza of Champions, and RE/MAX Select Realty, Get Seen, Get Sold, for bringing us this hour of the Pittsburgh Steelers Audio Network postgame show. 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
3: 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Again, 833-412-9383. Matt Williamson and Mike Pursuta with you in the wake of Bills 28, Steelers 27, and the end of the preseason. Some of the team stats from tonight, and again, this stuff's pretty relative because both teams playing a lot of guys who we're not we're not going to see anymore, at least not for a while. But Bills outgaining the Steelers 266 to 232 in total net yards. Buffalo had a 32-22 minute time of possession. Steelers 27 minutes, 38 seconds. So that's not bad. You get 27 points in 27 minutes and change of possession. Each team had a turnover. The Steelers had the one interception on the miscommunication between Will Howard and the tight end.
4: I'd like to get to the bottom of that one a little bit more, too. I didn't get a chance to, from like you mentioned, we watch it from the TV here in studio for home games. You can't rewind. You could, you know, you saw it 1.5 times, basically. I'd like to see who's really to blame it for that.
3: Yeah, Lake McCree was the tight end. I'm going to suspect he ran the wrong route because I saw I saw a replay of it on Twitter. And Howard threw the ball, and then he pounded the turf and got back up with the arms outraised. Like the
4: What are you doing?
3: Yeah, like, come on. It's not supposed to be, you know.
4: Yeah. And just watching it briefly a second time, it looked like he should have turned it up, and he went the opposite direction, and just a total not being on the same page situation.
3: So let's talk about Howard's preseason. And again, I think we should mention the Steelers announcing after the game that Howard was being evaluated for a potential head injury. He got picked again, as we just said, three interceptions in the three games. I think on two of them, routes were a factor.
4: No doubt. You're including this one?
3: Yeah.
4: And I think all three are not entirely on him.
3: And kind of what I liked tonight, the little short pass to Jeremy Bernard. Bernard makes a guy miss, gets outside and scores.
4: I thought that was great by Jeremy.
3: The touchdown pass was a read option and just a simple toss to the tight end. And on that second touchdown drive, he also had a check down to Lou Nichols that went for 13 yards. You know, it occurred to me on the first interception in the Jets game on the crosser to Roma Wilson.
4: Yes.
3: He had Jaylen Warren in the flat one-on-one against the linebacker. And he passed that up and threw to Wilson, and what happened happened. But I kind of like Jaylen Warren in the flat one-on-one against the linebacker. I like his chances, even though he was behind the sticks. I'd like his chances to finish that play. And then we spoke with Drew Aller a couple days ago after Tuesday's practice. And, you know, he got some great buzz on Twitter. A couple of the throws he made really showed off the arm talent in the Jets game. The deep sideline ball to McCree off the scramble, and then it was across the field out where he threw it. I think it was number 27 was the receiver for the Steelers, Isaiah Winstead. Made a great catch, you know, strong arm throw and all that. But Aller talked about the throws he didn't make, and it was the short stuff, the check down stuff.
4: There was some spraying.
3: Yeah. He said, I got to be more cognizant. I'm paraphrasing him here, but I got to do a better job of taking what's there. Excuse me.
4: Yeah.
3: And not putting us in second and 10 or third and long.
4: Yeah.
3: Because I get sacked or whatever. And it looked like both those guys, particularly Howard, more agreeable to just take what was there instead of trying to force it.
4: Yeah, this is going to sound critical, but you mentioned

0: mentioned Howard, there was a point in the game pretty far along where the Steelers, I think, had already scored two touchdowns, the Bernard one and the almost shovel pass, where they had put 2 points on the board or two touchdowns on the board, both with very short fields, you know, which, hey, you got to take advantage of that stuff. And I kind of thought to myself, I'm like, everyone's going to talk about Howard with two touchdown passes, but none of these throws are difficult. Yeah, he hadn't had to make a tough throw yet at that point.
1: But if he can find the easy ones, great.
0: I know, and that's kind of where I was going with it, too. Yeah. It's like at the end of the night, it's like, if they're going to give you a layup, take the layup.
1: Yeah.
0: You know what I mean? And Aller still, now, after the Jets game, Aller would never say this, but there were four or five drops. You know, that,
1: yes.
0: You know, and he's going to, in front of the media, is going to blame himself for that, as every quarterback should. But there was also four or five that he's got to hit the receiver and just misses them, too. That he fires the layup off the backboard and, you know, doesn't get it in the hoop. I love that Aller recognizes that about himself, that, hey, you know, if you only do the flashy and you don't do the layups, you're not going to get on the field.
1: Yeah. I also like the way he handled – I asked him the question about the two really nice throws, the impressive ones. I said, boy, people are raving online. What was the reaction like in the team meeting? And he immediately credited the tight end for the first one, didn't talk about the second one,
0: good,
1: and then went right to the, I got to take what's there more often. Like,
0: yeah.
1: He was critical of his performance.
0: Understands.
1: You could almost forgive a rookie who does what he did against the Jets and kind of come out of there puffing his chest a little bit. Hey, you guys like my arm? You know, I did pretty well. But he was evaluated. He took the evaluation.
0: Yeah. And my hunch is that comes back to McCarthy that, hey, if your feet are a little better, you make that throw. And then when you're not in this third and long or the second and long, and, you know, makes life easier on you every step of the way.
1: Or like the one throw we talked about on the post game last week, it was a comebacker. It wasn't a check down, but it should have been an 8 or 10 yard gain. It was wide open, clean pocket. He missed by a mile.
0: By a mile. Yeah. And you saw a lot of that at Penn State. Seen a little less of it here.
1: Yeah.
0: But it's not going to happen overnight.
1: So I think, you know, the quarterback's progressing. I don't want to crown either one of these guys the next franchise quarterback. I don't want to see either one of these guys play anytime soon, to be perfectly honest with you. Because if Aaron Rodgers can't play, I'm fine with Mason Rudolph playing.
0: Oh, yeah.
1: Because he's played,
0: and he gives you a chance.
1: He has done it. Thanks to Caliente Pizza and Draft House, the Pizza Champions, and RE/MAX Select Realty, Get Seen, Get Sold, for bringing us this hour of the Pittsburgh Steelers Audio Network postgame show. The show continues right here on the Steelers Audio Network.
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1: 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Mike Pursuta and Matt Williamson with you in the wake of Bills 28, Steelers 27, a 1-2 preseason for the Steelers, and now they begin preparations for the regular season opener September the 13th against the Atlanta Falcons. Matt, Mike McCarthy expressed his anxiousness about cutting the roster.
0: And the word used properly.
1: I have less anxiety about it, but then again, I don't have personal relationships with these people.
0: True. You know, in the, behind the walls with them every day and they see all the blood, sweat, and tears they put into it.
1: They're, in many cases, numbers on a sheet to me, so I have my sheet in front of me. Let's
0: you want to go through it?
1: Let's run down 53.
0: Well, just to get the elephant out of the room, are you going with four quarterbacks?
1: Absolutely.
0: I think that's the case. Unless this concussion can bide you time. But I can't see parting ways with any of the four.
1: But he'll still be kept. Even if Will Howard is temporarily.
0: But he wouldn't count on the 53.
1: Well, he'd have to initially.
0: Not to put him on IR.
1: He'd lose him for the year if you do it.
0: Oh, right. Okay. No, you're right about that.
1: Then
0: I understand.
1: He can't practice and all that. So he would have to make the team and then be temporarily backburnered. And then,
0: Roger that. Okay. Yeah.
1: But it's funny. I put my positions and how many I'm keeping, and then I have questions at each group.
0: Okay.
1: And the question I wrote down for quarterback is, why not four? I've stopped trying to justify four.
0: Mm-hmm.
1: Now I want people to justify for me only three, and I'm not hearing a convincing argument.
0: Yeah, and the argument to me can't be, well, I don't think any of them is the next Ben Roethlisberger. Well, that's pretty high standards. I at least want to take a bite at the apple and see.
1: Still got to play about 17 games this year, right?
0: That too, and maybe get these guys back to, I mean, Howard and Aller, get them to camp and see where they're at a year from now. And frankly, I don't think this applies to Aller as much as Howard, but if Howard turns into Mason Rudolph, that's a wonderful pick.
1: Yeah.
0: You know, for 10 years as your backup to Ben, that's great.
1: Do you think he's better this year than he was a year ago?
0: Howard?
1: Yeah.
0: I have no idea. I didn't see him a year ago.
1: Right. There's something there now. You have an opinion.
0: Yeah, right. At least I can judge something.
1: And I think, you know, I think his body's a little different. McCarthy pointed that out.
0: Mm-hmm.
1: He's handling himself, I think, very well, as is Aller. We talked about that a little bit. Last segment. But, I mean, Aller's just getting started. Like, if he doesn't play all year and he does footwork drills for the next 10 months, he's going to be
0: better. Next time we might see him be like, whoa, I don't recognize that guy.
1: He is going to be better. So I got four quarterbacks, four running backs, Rico Dowdle, Jaylen Warren, Travis Homer, and Riley Nowakowski. And the guy I feel bad for is Lou Nichols.
0: Yeah, he runs hard. He plays hard. I hope he's on the practice squad because chances of those three staying healthy all year are probably pretty slim.
1: I would like Eli Heidenreich on the practice squad as well.
0: Yeah.
1: Not sure how many running backs they'll keep, but.
0: Because he does, you know, he's going to contribute other ways too.
1: I think
0: there's a spot for both of those.
1: I think running back is fairly cut and dried.
0: Agreed.
1: And I think it's a better.
0: And Nowakowski's definitely making this team, folks, in case you don't know. Yeah.
1: I think it's a better position than it was last year because of Nowakowski. And because God bless Kenny Gainwell, but I think Dowdle and Jaylen Warren are more powerful backs.
0: They're just different style.
1: Yeah.
0: When Warren's now the smaller scat back type. And
1: more pounding, more grinding. Yes, that's
0: more Steeler-esque.
1: That's what I'm interested in. And tight end, I think, is real simple. Pat Freiermuth, Darnell Washington, and Robert Tonyan.
0: Before the preseason, I wanted to see more competition for Tonyan, but he sold me. He's a professional tight end. He's been out of, hadn't done much for the last couple of years. No, he's fine.
1: Yeah,
0: three.
1: He was once outstanding, and then he had an injury, and then it took him a little while to get back from that.
0: Yeah.
1: It was interesting talking to Pat Freiermuth about him during camp, his veteran savvy, and he knows Kittle, and he knows Kelsey. He's been around. And
0: I mean, what was Rodgers like in his MVP years, I'm sure?
1: He's been here for 10 minutes relative to the other guys, but because of his veteran status, he has street cred.
0: Okay.
1: So
0: is interesting.
1: He talks and they listen.
0: There's a tight end fraternity out there in the league, too.
1: Big time.
0: He's in it.
1: So, that's where we are with that. We will continue running down the 53 and cleaning up some details and other thoughts from Bills 28. Steelers 27. 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
5: 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We're wrapping up Steelers losing to the Bills tonight, 28-27, and the Steelers 1-2 preseason as they get ready for the regular season opener September the 13th against Atlanta. Let's go back to the phones now and welcome Jim from Lebo. Jim, you're on with Mike Pursuta and Matt Williamson. How are you tonight?
6: Hey, Mike, how's it going, man? Hey, I was thinking about that Brandon Smith. I think was he hurt? I called in last week. I want to talk about Heidenreich, but Brandon Smith, was he hurt tonight?
5: I'm sorry, who did you reference?
7: Brandon Smith?
6: That sixth wide receiver. I called in a couple weeks ago. He had a couple good, a couple good routes, looked good.
7: I want to say he was out there early in the game and had maybe a catch, and then I didn't see him late in the game, but I didn't hear any injuries with him either.
5: I thought I did see him play. I'm checking the official
7: I'm looking at the box score now.
5: Box score, and let's see. He is listed as having played.
6: So he had a couple catches, I'm guessing.
7: Yeah, he had two catches.
6: A couple routes.
7: Two catches for 4 yards.
6: Okay.
7: Three targets. I think they were all early. Yeah. So pretty nondescript day, but he was out there.
6: Yeah, I mean, he impressed me a couple of times over the past preseason game. Nothing big, no big deal. But
7: yeah. I would like to see one other receiver kind of step up and make a name for themselves.
6: Right.
7: He's a big dude.
6: But other than that, no big deal with him. I mean, if he makes the team, no big deal. Heidenreich, he hit a couple holes, a couple times, looked good. I don't know. He looked decent tonight.
5: I hope he makes the practice squad. I really do. Mm-hmm. He's really a fun guy to talk to, and I love his backstory. And he's a guy that's easy to root for.
7: He also had two kick returns and was out there blocking and made some plays on special teams. So I thought he was impactful in this game. And again, seeing traditional NFL runs from him is not what you saw at Navy.
6: Other than that, I mean, we didn't get anything from the offensive line. Frazier wasn't starting. People weren't in the game. So, offensive line, it's question mark still. But everything looks good.
5: So far, so good. I agree with you, Jim. Thanks for the phone call. This is the Steelers Audio Network. I'm Mike Pursuta. Thanks for joining us. Our next broadcast is scheduled for 11 a.m. on Sunday, September the 13th. That'll be before the Steelers host the Atlanta Falcons. Real football next coming up, dead ahead on the horizon. 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

0: game. 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I think I'm some kind of a football prophet. Talk soon. The team needs me."
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4: 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Bills 28, Steelers 27 tonight in Buffalo. 833-412-9383 is our number. Let's go back to the phones now and welcome Charlie from Pittsburgh. How are you, Charlie? You're on with Mike and Matt.
5: Oh, hey, guys. A few thoughts and questions about tonight's game. Full disclosure, I was out late, so I'm just catching the replay in the first half. But looking at the mismatch of players they had out there, I don't know what the objective was of testing certain things or positions. And one of them, though, did look like it might have been a returner, Wegen, who, frankly, I read that he had a touchdown. He had a touchdown in another game and a long, long play. But other than that, it seems like most all the time, he's playing or he's returning either running sideways or backwards because of these Giants coming after him. And, you know, I don't know. You're not playing in Kansas anymore, Wegen. It depends on, he's small as a receiver. He's not going to contribute there. They could try him, but it's probably, he's not going to have the 70-yarder again in real play. And then Mason Rudolph, not that he should have played, but I'm just amazed everybody was saying he's safe, his spot is safe. This guy has never been, his floor and upside are mediocre. He's the prototype of a mediocre quarterback. He's not going to win you games by himself. He might contribute to win, and he certainly could do nothing and contribute to a loss. And also, one last thing, and what do you think about that? And also of the idea of certainly trying to trade Porter now that they have some others, because if that's the money he's going to bring, it's the highest in the league. They could have whatever free agent they want next year or whenever, and they seem to have a pretty good secondary right now.
4: Yeah, a lot to unpack there, Charlie. I'll just fire through it. We'll start with Porter, since that was the most recent. I think a trade is a possibility. I think the impasse is that he wants top of the position money, and the Steelers don't want to pay him top of the position money. I think it gets done, and he plays for less than that, but that's just a guess. I'll disagree with you on Rudolph. I think a couple years ago he showed his value, won those three games at the end of the season. He's the backup. If you have a backup you can win with, not every team can say that. And Wegen, yeah, he does it a little differently, but it's his explosiveness that attracted the Steelers to him. I don't think he's going to contribute as a receiver either, but I think he can take it to the house.
6: Yeah, a couple things I'll add is, yes, when I was at halftime like you are in the game, I kind of thought the same things about Wegen, that, hey, your first step doesn't need to be backwards or sideways necessarily, and maybe he is going to have to learn that, because he had one or two returns that were for negative yards, one of which ended up getting overturned, and he does make up for it in this game. Spoiler alert. Rudolph, though, I think Mike's dead on. You can't judge him against other starters in the league. We're not judging

0: against Josh Allen and Patrick Mahomes. He's a quality backup, and that has a lot of value.
1: But he's not going to take over the team and take you certainly in playoffs. And
0: there's about 12 quarterbacks walking the planet to do.
1: That's right, and there are about 100 other quarterbacks that are on their couches that could come in, just like Tyrod Taylor, some of these, Jacoby Brissett a few years ago, these backups.
0: And they've lasted for 12 years in the league.

0: They're not diamond dozen.
1: But they're second stringers that they were good. They were pulled off for like league minimum year, you know. And Rudolph's making a few million, but I'm sure they could find somebody who's. I just saw Kyle Allen had like two stellar games or something. The Steelers have him.
2: Charlie, we're up against the break. I saw Kyle Allen practice last year. I'll take Rudolph. Appreciate the phone call. 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
2: 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Steelers fall to the Bills 28-27 tonight in Buffalo. Next up, the Atlanta Falcons on September the 13th. The regular season almost upon us. 833-412-9383 is our number. Matt, we were cutting my roster a couple segments ago. Yeah. We got as far as quarterback, running back, and tight end. Let's pick up where we left off. Wide receiver, looks like six of them to me. DK Metcalf, Michael Pittman, Roman Wilson, Jeremy Bernard, Ben Skoranek, Caden Wiegen.
8: I don't see any real competition as it stands right now, and I think six has to be the magic number, especially with two of them being special teamers first.
2: Is there a possibility they're still looking at waiver wire possibilities there?
8: And I think the only guy that could be in jeopardy would be Wilson.
2: So it wouldn't be Bernard.
8: No.
2: And it wouldn't be the two special teams guys.
8: Right. So that only leaves one up in the air guy for you. I found it curious he didn't dress tonight.
2: Me too.
8: Yeah.
2: Offensive line, starters, let's say Dylan Cook's a starter.
8: Okay.
2: The other four, Fatanu, McCormick, Frazier, Anderson.
8: All of whom didn't play tonight and are, you know.
2: Reserves, Broderick Jones, Brock Hoffman, Maxi Honitor, and Jennings Dunker.
8: Yes, yes, yes. I think it's going to be nine.
2: And I don't see a lot of possible
8: I mean, the only variable is somebody offer you a pick for Broderick or something like that. But is there something in those works? But I think that's the nine.
2: I think Ihonatiore is going to start sooner rather than later. I just don't think it's going to be game one.
8: I don't have a strong opinion of what I think, but I would still probably throw him out there still and just live with it.
2: It's a bold strategy, Cotton. Let's see how it works out for him. That's 26 players on offense. Defensive line, I got six. Cam Hayward, Y.A. Black, Derek Harmon, Keanu Benton, Sebastian Joseph Day, and I went with Gabe Rubio.
8: I would too.
2: I could see a Lowry or Otumwayo.
8: They seem high on Otumwayo, but I think you could probably get him on the practice squad. Not that you couldn't get Rubio, but I think Rubio is a little more useful now as well as young.
2: Is that group as deep and as talented as they clearly want it and think they need it to be?
8: Yeah, because I think they're cutting decent players that are either going to end up on teams or be useful practice squad type guys.
2: Yeah. Backer, nine linebackers, Watt, Wilson, Queen, Highsmith, Herbig, Sawyer, Holcomb, Bruner, and Roberts. I think that's pretty cut and dried. And then in the secondary, maybe some questions as to the final

0: safety. Porter, Dean, Elliott, Brisker, Ramsey are your starters. Samuel, Eccles, Everett. And I picked Rayshon Jenkins as my last guy, but I could see Robert Spears Jennings getting that job, or maybe even Slaughter, number 19.
1: I know we're up against it, and maybe this is a conversation for another day. I would take Spears Jennings. I would take Jenkins for sure. I would take Spears Jennings over Bruner. I know that's controversial.
0: Wow, that is.
1: I think he's a really good special teamer, too.
0: Yeah.
1: And I think he's more talented and has a better chance to be a defensive player for you.
0: I would agree with that 100%.
2: Yeah,
0: I think
2: Bruner had a rough moment today.
0: He's more safety than Bruner is linebacker.
2: Yes.
1: I just started giving that thought now because I knew that my numbers weren't going to add up and somebody had to go. And I think it would be Bruner for me.
0: See, I told you your numbers weren't going
1: to
0: add up.
1: Right. I didn't have time to figure that out.
0: One more segment to go, so still time for you to chime in if you've got something to say. 833-412-9383 is our number. Mike Pursuta and Matt Williamson with you. 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
0: Welcome back to the Steelers postgame show here on the Steelers Audio Network. The preseason is at long last over. Steelers falling 28-27 to the Bills tonight in Buffalo. Mike Pursuta and Matt Williamson wrapping things up, both regarding tonight's game and the preseason, and gleefully looking ahead to the regular season.
1: Yeah, we got a nice big break here, but can really start digging into rosters and the upcoming opponents and regular season and real starting quarterbacks and Cam Hayward and TJ Watt and all that good stuff.
0: You know, knowing you as I do, I'm guessing you've already begun digging into those Atlanta Falcons.
1: A lot. They're a really interesting team, but I think the Steelers are getting them at a great time too. And the news of the day with them is Penix, the first rounder from a couple years ago, was just activated and is now, I think today was his first practice in true 11-on-11s. He's healthy finally. It wasn't Adam Schefter, but it might have been Tom Pelissero or one of those insiders reported today. Basically, it's Penix's job because Tua has frankly been so bad that you can't possibly go to Bijan Robinson and Drake London and say, we're going to play this guy because it's been that terrible. So the Steelers are likely to get a Penix who's just bursting on the scene now, who's had struggles. They have...
0: coming off what, Achilles or knee?
1: I think it's Achilles, but it's a serious injury. They finally found a pass rush last year with those two first-round edge dudes. One's out for the year, the other's suspended.
0: The Pierce is suspended.
1: Pierce is suspended. Walker's my favorite of the two. Yeah. He, unfortunately, has some season-ending injury the last couple weeks. And

0: frankly, they've been the most eat your vegetables team of the whole offseason. They have a ton of cap space for next year. They re-signed Bijan, London, Pitts, but it's going to be a real rough year for them. New coach, and then next year you either have Penix as your quarterback or find your quarterback and spend your money then, but they had to really reload. They're in a rough spot.
1: Although they have a good running back.
0: They have a really good running back.
1: I guess we'll find out if the Steelers could stop the run.
0: I think he's the best back in the league, and maybe he's the best really back good. I've seen in a long time, yeah. And he's going to get the ball a lot. Yeah.
1: Yeah, there's probably a handful of guys that might be the best back in the league, but
0: he's Bijan
1: is certainly in that conversation.
0: He's really something. They just gave him a ton of money, and he's going to be the foundation of the entire team, basically.
1: We got about a minute left. Yeah. Give me a hot take on the 2026 Steelers.
0: I think they're going to be a lot different, and I think that they've just scratched the surface in terms of what they're going to show us, especially on defense. I don't think the city's talking about enough what Patrick Graham can do with this kind of talent. He has had nothing like the players he's getting in Pittsburgh at any point in his coaching career.
1: And that is the side of the ball. The offense needed reinforcements.
0: Yeah.
1: The defense needed different scheme, different message.
0: Get more out of the players they've invested in, yeah. And I think it's coming. I have a lot of faith in that side of the ball.
1: I'll give you a hot take. Aaron Rodgers is going to be really good.
0: You think?
1: And I wish people would stop saying he's a 42-year-old quarterback. Mm-hmm. He's a really good quarterback. They all get hurt, people. We had a call tonight. Well, the tackle situation with our 42-year-old quarterback. If he was 24, you have to have good tackles.
0: Right. They all get hurt.
1: Just let him do his thing, and hopefully things will come together the way the Steelers envisioned when they brought Mike McCarthy in and got the band back together. That is going to do it for us. Thanks to everybody who listened and phoned in. The Steelers postgame show on the Steelers Audio Network coverage concludes. Our local coverage will begin at 9 a.m. on Sunday, September the 13th, before the Steelers host the Atlanta Falcons. Until then, for Tom Offerman and Brian LaMartina working the controls, for Matt Williamson, I'm Mike Persuda. This has been the Steelers postgame show on the Steelers Audio Network. Thanks for listening. Good night, everybody.
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2: The Pittsburgh Steelers postgame show is presented by Caliente Pizza and Draft House, the pizza of champions.
1: It was only a third preseason game, but it was also number one pick Max Johannichor's NFL debut, so there was an accompanying buzz not normally attached to a preseason finale. Johannichor finally took the field with 9:19 left in the second quarter. What transpired was revealing and perhaps provided enough clarity regarding what to expect at right tackle on September the 13th against Atlanta. Johannichor's first snap resulted in a gain of 1 yard by Lou Nichols. When the defender Johannichor was trying to block, rookie fifth-round pick Zane Durant made the tackle. Johannichor was subsequently beaten for a sack

0: and also flagged for holding while working against outside linebacker Andre Jones Jr., an undrafted rookie who has yet to be confused with Bruce Smith. So it was a humble first step toward potential stardom for Iheanacho, and perhaps enough to confirm Dylan Cook as the right tackle when the results actually matter. Then again, Cook played left tackle at Buffalo, so stay tuned. Quarterbacks Will Howard and Drew Aller were likewise under the microscope again in a stadium with the lights on. Both continue to look like keepers, which means the three or four quarterbacks question may also have been answered. There are still a few lingering uncertainties regarding the final 53, but just a few. On to Atlanta. Good evening and welcome to the Steelers postgame show brought to you by RE/MAX Select Realty. Get seen, get sold. Right here on the Steelers Audio Network, Mike Pursuta and Matt Williamson with you, wrapping up Bills 28, Steelers 27, and wrapping up the preseason. Matt, is there something that stood out, maybe not just tonight, but throughout the process that actually began in the spring with OTAs?
1: So many things, of course, and I think they do have some tough decisions to make here these coming days, but all in all, I think the most of the roster is pretty well set. But, I mean, is it a four-quarterback situation? Is it a three-quarterback situation? Who is the starting right tackle? You touched on all those things. I think they're the biggest topics. But I'll be honest, I couldn't be more excited to watch Cam Hayward, Jalen Ramsey, T.J. Watt, D.K. Metcalf with a restructured contract, Aaron Rodgers. 3 games was just enough for me, and, you know, this was, as Coach was saying, a really good audition for the young pups. But it's time to move on to some big boy football here coming up, and it's just around the corner.
0: Amen to that. 833-412-9383 is our number. Let's hit the telephones. Matt in Atlanta, you're leading off tonight with Mike and Matt.
2: Hey, can you guys hear me?
0: Yep, loud and clear.
2: Hey, encouraging game. I do have some observations about the offensive line, as I think any good Steelers fan would. I got it. 77 has not played well in his entire career, as far as I'm concerned. His technique, he plays high, his feet are slow. He completely whiffed when he was on the left side tonight on, I think it was a running play. What do you guys think? Is it time to just cut bait and maybe go see who gets released over the next, you know, several days and find another guy? Do you think he's worthy of the 68?
1: Worthy of the 68 without question. I think I need to watch it again, of course, but I thought Broderick was much better tonight than he's been in the first two games going through. And I thought the second game was a struggle for him. Do they need to keep four tackles? Do you need to have two swing tackles? Probably not. But does he have value around the league? Maybe. Is he worth just moving on from? Probably not. I mean, I still think you have an investment here. And frankly, I don't care what you paid for him on draft day. But there is talent. Tackles don't grow on trees. And maybe starting to turn the corner. I think we can't forget that he came into camp off a very serious injury where he could barely work out and was very lean and needs to work himself into shape. Maybe that's starting
2: totally
1: to come
2: agree.
1: Around.
2: Totally
1: you know?
2: Agree.
1: Yeah. I mean, I think we have to be fair to the young man, too, where he started this process, because he started later than everybody else.
2: But he's been so inconsistent.
1: No doubt.
2: His whole career, he's known the whiffs, and we got a 42-year-old quarterback. I mean, I don't know if you could risk it. I just don't know if you could risk it. I'm curious, why do you fellas think they kept flipping? I mean, he's trying to land a job, I think, on the right side. I mean, why do you think they keep flipping him and trying him on the left side?
0: Well,
2: he needs time and a position to.
1: Well, I think
0: I think they're trying to make him the swing tackle, Matt.
1: Right,
0: so he's got
1: right.
0: to play both positions. Now, the curious part of this is, if Dylan Cook's going to be your right tackle, why was he playing left tonight? To Matt Williamson's point about you don't need two swing tackles. But I think your points on Broderick being fundamentally unsound are correct. But he does have a lot of talent. They have an offensive line coaching staff that is highly regarded around the league. So more time with James Campman and his assistant, Jari
1: right.
0: Evans. Maybe keep working with Broderick. The only possible wild card in this situation is if Max

0: Jehanichor is the starter on day one, which, based on what I saw tonight, I don't think that's going to be the case. If that's not the case, Cook is your starter at right tackle, Jones is your swing guy, and Jehanichor is developing, building, get him in there when you can.
1: But especially if and when, or when Max becomes a starter at right tackle, I don't think Jones is even active on game day. Cook would be your three.
0: You would think.
1: You would think, you know.
0: But you also have injuries and things of that nature. Right. So you got him under contract for this year. I don't think he'll be around next year, but you don't need to rush him out the door. Appreciate the call, Matt. We're just getting cranked up, so keep it here with Matt Williamson. I'm Mike Pursuta. 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
0: 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Mike Pursuta and Matt Williamson with you. Bills 28, Steelers 27 tonight, but we're all winners because the preseason is over and we are counting down to real football. Back to the telephones we go. Hutt in Ohio, you're up next with Mike and Matt.
7: Hey, what's going on, Mike? How you guys doing?
8: Good, man.
7: Good. Hey, I have several things. Hey, I love your explanation about Bush on that last caller, one of the callers, because I've been wondering, is he coming back around, or isn't he, or they're bouncing everywhere? I love that.
8: I think they just have to be patient and realize where he's coming from, you know? So I don't think you could expect Broderick just to be back from a neck injury in 2 weeks. So I do think patience is important here.
7: I agree, but he had a fantastic rookie season. Then he kind of slipped, then he kind of slipped, then he got hurt. And when he comes, I don't know, it's odd. Mm-hmm.
8: It is.
7: I will give you something, Matt. I loved your call on Roman Wilson. I think he needs to be gone. I appreciate that take. And on that note, who else do you think? I think Caleb Johnson's got to be gone. I think McKee's got to be gone. I don't know. What do you gentlemen think? Who? I ain't going to say give me your 53, but
0: I could probably give
7: narrow
0: you,
7: me down.
0: I could probably give you 51. I think the decisions to be made, other than offensive line, which I think could still go a number of ways depending on whether they want to force feed Jehanichor into the lineup right away. But my only questions,
7: which they should.
0: My only questions would be defensive line. Is Rubio the last guy, or do you go with a veteran, Lowry or Osezio Tomewo, who have both played in the league? And I think it's safety. You have some, again, do you want to go with experience, Rayshon Jenkins, or do you want to go with a rookie seventh rounder, Robert Spears Jennings, that's had a really nice camp? Wow. Also, the corner 19, Slaughter.
8: Slaughter shows up a lot.
0: Has gotten a lot of run.
7: Slaughter shows up a lot. Yes.
8: Yeah, I'd really like to see him stay with the organization in some way, shape, or form. I'd hate to see him walk. Spears Jennings is another one I'd hate to see leave.
1: I think you could get Jennings.

0: and Spears Jennings on the team together, but that probably shorts your defensive lineman.
1: So who do you cut? That's what I mean. Wow, I'm confused on this one.
0: So I think you probably, I don't know if Mike agrees, but I think you probably end up with six offensive linemen, not seven.
2: Or you mean defensive linemen?
0: Defensive linemen, yeah.
2: I do agree, yes.
0: And four safeties.
1: Yeah, defensive linemen.
2: Yeah.
1: Or even four.
2: Hutt, if it's me, they're trying to win this year. I lean more to veterans. So, I mean, I would keep Rubio just because I think he's pretty good and he's huge. But in the secondary, I would keep Rayshon Jenkins.
0: So you don't seem to think they can keep both
2: over Spears? No, I don't.
0: Okay, I'd have to scribble it down again, but I think I can get them both
2: because I'm keeping four quarterbacks.
0: Right?
1: Yes.
0: Five.
1: Okay, thank you guys. I appreciate it.
2: Appreciate the call, Hutt. Let's go now to Linda in Myrtle Beach. You're on with Mike and Matt. How are you, Linda?
3: Hey, good. How you doing?
2: Doing well. What's on your mind?
3: I was just, the first couple games in the first three quarters, I was getting very worried about a return game, but then he breaks it for a TD. I was like, okay, we're good.
0: It's good to see.
3: The only thing I missed on that was, I missed seeing Danny Smith on the sideline celebrating, though I do miss him. I was wondering if you think that DK's contract was restructured so that they can extend Joey Porter Jr.
2: I think it was restructured to give him cap space. I think the way this stuff works now, if you want to sign a guy, you can restructure as many guys as you have to. I don't think the salary cap is going to hold up a potential deal with Porter. I think it's going to have to. They're going to have to resolve what Mike McCarthy called an impasse.
0: So what happened with that restructure is they created a lot more space for this season. But usually if you're going to extend a player coming off his first contract, like the Porter situation, you don't need immediate cap space.
2: No,
0: you need the space in the upcoming years. But you can also roll over the cap space they created today. So it was a move that needed to happen because they were very tight up against it after these other contracts. And just gives them a lot more flexibility for this year and next.
2: But I wouldn't expect Porter.
3: I hope they can get it done.
2: Yeah, I do too. I wouldn't expect them to sign tomorrow. Thanks for the phone call, Linda. Just got word from Steelers Director of Communications, Bert Lawton, that Will Howard being evaluated for a head injury.
0: Okay.
2: Possible head injury, excuse me.
0: Gotcha.
2: Make of that what you will with the cut to 53 coming up.
0: He got blasted a few times.
2: On Sunday.
0: But that might be a roster spot available.
2: The Steelers postgame show brought to you by RE/MAX Select Realty. 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
2: 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Tonight's Electrified Play the Game is powered by the International Brotherhood of Electrical Workers Union, local union number 5, IBEW, lighting up Pittsburgh since 1897. And, Matt, I'm going to take a wild guess that you and I are in agreement. Tom, if we could fire up that Caden Wiegen punt return that went to the house, I'd say that qualifies as electrifying.
8: Dolan's going to have to get rid of this quickly. Gets a snap, one step, bangs it away, high spiraling kick. Wiegen steps forward at the 45-yard line. He's got it. Starts to the right, looking, tries to get to the edge. Breaks out of a tackle, cuts back to the left. Now he's got room. Wiegen crosses the 40, the 30, makes a move around the punter, down the left sideline. Touchdown, Caden Wiegen, in for the Pittsburgh Steelers score.
2: You know, it really... I got a sincere chuckle out of the recent speculation about Wiegen. Yeah, it hadn't really happened in the first couple of games.
0: Right.
2: He hadn't looked like Devin Hester stepping out of the cornfields of Iowa and onto NFL fields. You know, that stuff's the last stuff that comes around in the preseason in terms of how they work on it and even knowing who's going to be on the return teams and scheming for specific opponents and all that little detail stuff. Plus, I mean, Caden Wiegen was brought here to do that once or twice a season.
0: Oh, yeah, you don't have to take the house every time.
2: Like, right. So just a little patience.
0: Absolutely. And I said a lot of that going into this game, but I also said, and there's, you know, receipts of me saying this, that I would have liked to see once or twice where I went, whoa, that's a move I was, you know, something really electric. But you're not going to see it in practice. No one's going to come down and smack him in the teeth in practice that he's going to have to avoid. It's only been a couple returns, period. And you and I were talking off the air. Think about the if you think about all the O-line shuffling through the preseason, think of all the special teamers that have been shuffled. I mean, it's not even close to being who he's going to be playing with. And believe it or not, folks, special teams coaches game plan things up and have set plays. They're not doing any of that for this type of thing. All that being said, that was wonderful to see because that was – that's why you picked him in the fourth round.
2: Yeah,
0: that's, you saw the big glimpse of it.
2: Now. He's combustible. Now, if the big criticism to me, at least through the first two preseason games, was the one that slipped out of his hand against the Jets.
0: Yeah, that can't happen. Right.
2: He's got to protect the football.
0: Sure, sure.
2: But we had a little session with Danny Crossman, the new special teams coordinator, last Saturday, the day after the Jets game, Friday night, and he mentioned all those things that you mentioned. Mm-hmm. That they're not really working on it yet.
0: Yeah.
2: So, you know, kind of chill. Crossman also mentioned that there was a return against the Jets where a block was being made, and had it been sustained, there was a big crease, but the player doing the blocking, and I never went back to look and identify the guy, but didn't stay on his block long enough. And then tonight you saw on a prior return, number 42, defensive back for the Steelers, Taman Lynam, he got in the way. And,
0: it was an extra.
2: Wiegen ran right into him. Right. Like, it's hard enough to do one on 11, and then you can't, one on 12 is.
0: That makes it a little tougher, yeah.
2: It's almost a deal breaker. So, I would say hang in there. As long as he protects the football, he's going to pop one every once in a while. And the ones he doesn't take to the house, there's going to be some 20 and 30 yarders in there. I think his average will be high and his field flipping impact will be noticeable.
0: And you just saw some traits tonight, you know, just kind of looking through a scouting eye of his balance, his vision was, you know, he was patient. He decided to change fields. So you could see a lot of things that you saw at Iowa just with that one return. And it was good just to check the box. You know, got what you paid for, you know what I mean? Like, okay, now I'm happy with the investment.
2: It was kind of funny listening to Mike McCarthy talk about that play in his post-game press conference tonight. Wiegen started right initially, and there was nothing there. Mm-hmm. He broke a tackle. McCarthy said he's yelling on the sideline, get up the field, get up the field. And then all of a sudden you cut back, and now you see that, that's what he does because he knows what he can do
0: when he does that stuff. It's good.
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6: 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Mike Pursuta and Matt Williamson with you in the wake of Bills 28. 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They will fight for the compensation you deserve. 1-800-94-EDGAR. And the injury of note, and there weren't many, if any of them, discussed by Mike McCarthy after the game, but the Steelers putting out the word after the game that Will Howard is being evaluated for a possible head injury.
7: Okay.
6: Howard started, got a little banged up, received some medical attention. Mm-hmm. At least he was talking to Dr. James Bradley on the sideline. Does that qualify as attention?
7: Yeah, I guess.
6: Then he finished the first half, went in for the last series, and then Drew Aller played the second half. So stay tuned on that one. Let's go back to the phones now. DJ in Murrysville, you're up with Mike and Matt. How are you, DJ?
8: Not too bad. You guys, how are you going?
6: It's going well. What's on your mind tonight?
8: I heard Missy Matthews saying Reuben Wilson was in street clothes tonight. I was just wondering why you guys did. Do you think he already made the 53 and he was out? Or I don't know, just why he didn't play tonight. I thought he still had something to prove.
6: I'm with you.
7: I tend to agree. Yeah.
6: I think he's on the 53, but I thought he needed to do more to really grab hold of that third wide receiver spot. You know, he's looked good in most of the practices, but it just hasn't happened for him in the games. Matt, that's as curious a move. A bunch of guys didn't play tonight,
7: right?
6: As you would expect, but I thought they would have wanted to take a long, hard look at Roman Wilson.
7: Of the guys that were,
8: inactive
7: or in street clothes, he was the one that stood out to me. Considering the receivers they put out there for these young quarterbacks to try to succeed with, you would think Wilson would be helpful to them and to his own cause. Was there a slight injury we don't know about, or are they so sure that he's the answer as a number three receiver that he didn't feel like they had to play? That one just kind of gave me an alert as well.
8: Yeah. And then one last quick thing here. Heidenreich, do you think he played well enough to get on the 53-man roster? That touchdown tonight, a couple good runs.
7: He made a play or two on special teams, too.
8: I'm not sure.
7: I don't think he did enough.
8: Yeah.
7: But I thought it was a very good step in the right direction with some traditional NFL runs.
8: So close.
7: Yeah.
8: So close.
7: I mean, I think he'll be part of the organization.
6: I think he got himself on the practice squad.
7: Yeah, yeah.
6: I just, part of the problem at running back is Rico Dowdle, Jalen Warren are on the team.
7: No doubt.
6: I think the fullback, Riley Nowakowski's on the team.
7: And impressive, by the way. I think he's going to be useful. Yeah.
6: And then Travis Homer is a running back, but he's also a core special teamer, including the personal protector on the punt team. So I don't think he's going anywhere. And running back room is deep and crowded and good.
7: Yeah. And I think Heidenreich will be there to fight another day or maybe get called up if there's an injury or two throughout the season. I'd be shocked if he ends up on any other practice squad but the Steelers.
8: I thought he might have had a chance as like an outside wide receiver a little bit until Wiegen hit that punt return tonight. And I was like, well, he's on the team.
7: Yeah. So. I'm also shocked, too, that Heidenreich hasn't taken more snaps as a
6: slot,
7: a

0: slot, a true receiver type.
1: Gadget, get him the ball in space. Yeah. I don't see him as a traditional running back at this level, but he didn't look terrible tonight.
0: I thought this was a nice step in the right direction tonight. Yeah.
2: Glad to see the regular season get started, guys. Talk to you later.
1: Thanks, DJ. Appreciate the call. You know, a couple other ones, Matt, since DJ went there with why didn't Roman Wilson dress. Rashawn Jenkins didn't dress.
0: Yeah, I think he's got the team made.
1: Is that because he's on the team and they don't want to get him hurt?
0: He's also an older guy. You want to get
1: Robert Spears Jennings as many reps as you can?
0: That was my take on that one.
1: How about defensive line? Dean Lowry didn't dress.
0: I think that's something to do with age for both of them. Like
1: Rubio did.
0: Yeah.
1: So is that because Lowry's on the team and you don't want to get him hurt? Or is that because Rubio needs the reps?
0: I wouldn't say that either. I just think you've learned enough from those guys that it was clearly a youth movement tonight.
1: Oh.
0: You know what I mean? And Lowry and Jenkins don't fit the youth movement.
1: Yeah, I just don't know if they had to maybe prove something yet or if...
0: That's hard to comment
1: if those decisions are made with some other data. It really comes down to, do you want an experienced guy or do you want a young guy in both the D-line and at safety?
0: Yeah. Maybe we have to go through it in the second hour or so, but I still think you can get Jenkins and Spears Jennings on the squad.
1: I don't think your math is going to allow you to do that.
0: I know. I don't have time to do it at the moment. But
1: yeah, some other guys, and there's a host of them that did not play.
0: There's a lot.
1: Jaquan Brisker, DK Metcalf, Jalen Ramsey, Patrick Queen, Aaron Rodgers, Michael Pittman, Rico Dowdle. We mentioned Roman Wilson, Asante Samuel, Joey Porter, Deshaun Elliott, Jalen Warren, Jenkins, Jamel Dean, Peyton Wilson, Nick Herbig, Zach Frazier, Alex Highsmith, Mason McCormick, Sebastian Joseph Day, Spencer Anderson, Troy Fatanu, Darnell Washington, Robert Tonyan, Pat Freiermuth, T.J. Watt, Keanu Benton, Cam Hayward, Lowry, and Derek Harmon. So, yeah, it was JV night tonight.
0: Oh, that's exactly it. I mean, all the young guys played. The experienced dudes that you don't need this tape to evaluate them any further didn't. I wouldn't have mind. I'm not saying he should play tonight, but I wouldn't mind seeing a little more from Brisker since he's been signed. You know, just I don't know exactly where he fits in right now. I think he's starting safety, but I just wish I could evaluate him a little bit more.
1: 833-412-9383 is our number. 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
1: 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Tonight's Iron Man of the Game is brought to you by Iron Workers Local Number 3. We don't go to the office. We build it. Matt, there are some options for Iron Man in the game. I'm going to go with Jennings Dunker.
0: Okay, played a lot.
1: Got to play a ton at guard and had a relatively quiet camp for a player of his personality and profile as a, you know, kind of a mid-round draft pick. But he got a lot of valuable reps tonight.
0: A lot of valuable reps.

0: reps. Again, a perfect example of the young guys getting valuable reps. I forget how Coach McCarthy structured it, but it hit me during his press conference saying it was great watching all these guys play after play, how they come in and off the field, how they handle, you know, a bad play, how do they string several plays together. Like, I was thinking about this with especially the big guys, Rubio and Jennings Dunker, and they've certainly done it to Broderick Jones the first two games, that these 300-pounders this time of year, it's not easy to string together a lot of snaps to be an Iron Man, so to speak. And can they still be the same player late in the game that they are at the beginning fresh? I think that's a lot of valuable information you gather on these guys.
1: Yeah, I think when the snap counts come out, Jennings Dunker might lead the offense.
0: He's going to be pretty high, yeah.
1: Let's go back to the phones now. Greg in Richmond, Virginia. You're up with Mike and Matt. How are you tonight, Greg?
2: Hello?
1: How you doing, Greg?
2: Yeah, good evening. I wasn't able to watch the game tonight. I did hear it on the radio. My main concern is with Aaron Rodgers and his protection. How did Broderick Jones look tonight? I know he started. How did he look, and do you think that he'll make the 53-man roster?
1: I think he'll make the 53. Mm-hmm. Our colleague Max Starks was raving about him. I think it was definitely a step forward from the Jets game. I don't think he's a starter, however. I think right tackle, it's still kind of sorting itself out. Will it be Dylan Cook? It's going to be Max Ihonichor at some point, but I don't know if that point is the Falcons game on the 13th.
0: I totally agree that he's going to make the roster. I'm excited maybe more than any other player on this team to watch him a second time. I'm going to defer to Max, but I don't remember many low points from Broderick. I mean, I didn't see any blown blocks or, whoa, what was that, in a negative manner, which I think is great. Maybe he is starting to round himself into form. And kind of like Mike was just saying, if Ihonichor is the starting right tackle, I think Cook's definitely your number three, and Broderick is probably inactive that day.
1: But still on the 53.
0: If Cook's your starting right tackle, is Broderick the swing guy?
1: Well, it's not going to be Max.
0: Well, why not?
1: Because he hasn't worked at left.
0: Well, he doesn't have to be. I mean, if Faltani would get hurt, Cook would go to left.
1: I hate that switching spots for one injury.
0: But if Max is better than Broderick, I don't. That's what I mean. Like, if Cook is a starter, one of those two's inactive, I don't know who it would be.
1: Does that clear it up?
0: I guess maybe it just muddied it a little bit more.
1: Or did we make you more confused, Greg?
2: Hey, you guys. Have a good night.
0: All right. Take care, man.
1: I think we made him more confused. That is murky, and I think the secondary is murky also.
0: Mm-hmm.
1: I think Rubio's going to get that sixth defensive line.
0: I do, too.
1: Spot.
0: I'd be shocked if he's not on the team. I think he fits exactly what they're looking for with size, length, power. A lot of these defensive linemen they've drafted are similar body types, structure, power players, and he's proven to do that.
1: And I think he's got the run-stuffing chops. I know they want to see dual threats out of these guys. They want them to be able to rush the passer. But, you know, there's a lot of pass rushers on this team.
0: They'll blitz more.
1: I get they want to, you know, play in waves, as the defensive coordinator Patrick Graham has stated it, on the defensive line. And you want to be able to run guys in and out. But this team still has to first and foremost stop the run. I think if Rubio can help you there, you keep him. And then, you know, when it's time to rush the passer, well, that's why you're going to have three outside linebackers on the field at the same time. And that's why you're going to bring a safety up. Boy, we've seen a lot of safeties make plays in the backfield this preseason.
0: Yeah, a lot of downhill stuff coming. And we haven't even dipped our toe into Ramsey as a nickel near the line of scrimmage, as a blitzer. Like, if you thought Hilton came and made a lot of plays behind the line of scrimmage, wait till you watch Ramsey, who's 40 pounds heavier, you know?
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6: 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Mike Pursuta and Matt Williamson with you, wrapping up Bills 28, Steelers 27. And wrapping up the preseason and looking ahead to real football, the Atlanta Falcons visit Pittsburgh on September the 13th. Of course, a little business to take care of. Prior to that, the rosters have to be reduced to 53 by 6 p.m. on Sunday. Mm-hmm. And it was interesting listening to Mike McCarthy talking about that process. Among his comments, he was asked if he felt ready for the regular season, and he said, quote, "Not yet. I'm anxious about what's in front of me." And he meant anxious. You know, one of my pet peeves is,
7: I've heard this and I like it,
6: people confuse anxious and eager.
7: Yes.
6: When you're eager, you're looking forward to something. When you're anxious, you have trepidation and anxiety.
7: Some nervous.
6: Yeah.
7: Right.
6: So it's not a good thing.
7: Right.
6: And
7: he understood that. He used the word properly.
6: Yeah, he did.
7: No one ever does.
6: He said, "I probably won't sleep tonight. You want to get it right." And he meant the cuts. And then he talked about, make sure you treat people the same way going out as you treated them coming in. Emphasize you might do business with some of these guys again.
7: Oh, yeah.
6: Sooner or later. Quote, "I just want to get this right."
7: You could tell he was sincere about it, yeah, and anxious, not eager about it.
6: The exactly. way the news is delivered.
7: Mm-hmm.
6: Make sure it's done the right way.
7: Everyone knows it's coming, and it's part of the business, and there are guys that will, the writing's on the wall for them, and maybe you ever even played their last football game tonight of their entire life.
6: And, you know, I think that gives us a little.
7: It's a little sad.
6: But it shines a little light on who McCarthy is. You know, we're getting to know all these people that are new to the team. And, mm-hmm, you know, this guy's coached in the league a long time.
7: Yeah.
6: Coach, are you ready for the season? Yeah, we're going to get these guys back in the lineup. And I got Aaron and I got this receiver. Mm-hmm. And all. No, he's still hung
7: Bring
6: up.
7: On the Falcons.
6: He's hung up on getting this down to 53. And he keeps pounding away at that 68 number.
7: Yeah, he brings that number up an awful lot.
6: It's the practice squad. And even Missy referenced this during the game on the TV broadcast. I talked about it in my pregame show open. He brought up 77 as the number of Green Bay Packers he used to win the Super Bowl in 2010.
7: Guys that actually got on the field through the course of the season. Think about that.
6: Put on a jersey. I mean, that's a lot of people. So
7: that's a lot of people.
6: A lot of these guys, you know, they're going to be gone but not forgotten.
7: Mm-hmm.
6: And the practice squad
7: guys.
6: And
7: a lot of them even just in Latrobe next year. You know, they may not see the field at all this year, but you bring them back next year and, as my buddy Dale Lawley used to say, you're allowed to get better in a year, and they may have a, you know, how many times did James Harrison get cut? You know, there's a lot of examples of those type of guys, you know? So I think you do treat them right, and you gain that reputation that Steelers are going to give you a fair shake, and they're going to give you some playing time late in games. So you can put tape out there, and they're going to keep the right people and give you another chance.
6: But I found McCarthy to be an interesting study. I mean, he's the head coach. How could you not find him interesting?
7: Sure.
6: He's got a resume. He's got a track record. Mm-hmm. He's got a reputation.
7: He's had success for a reason. It's not a fluke.
6: And I think he's given off a vibe that has cleared up any doubt as to who's in charge and who's calling the shots, but I don't think he's done it in a Vince Lombardi, Bob Knight, Herb Brooks kind of

0: Or even a
1: iron fistish
0: fear. You know? Yeah. Right, right, right.
1: I mean, he seems like a human being.
0: Yeah, yeah. And obviously the local ties make him even more relatable to folks around here. But
1: great word, relatable.
0: I mean, relatable,
1: that's,
0: yeah,
1: that's
0: right.
1: The
0: right.
1: word.
0: Yeah, I think that's it.
1: And he's got a lot of knowledge and a lot of history and a lot of track record, but he's kind of a people person.
0: I like the way he handles the media, and you can also tell everything is such attention to detail as a football person, the way he prepares for quarterback's footwork and practice schedules. But you can even see, like, the next thing on the list is, well, we got to get down to 53, and then we got to build a practice squad. Then we'll worry about the Falcons and Jalen Ramsey and Rodgers and Metcalf and those guys, you know?
1: I also thought he put an exclamation point on the four quarterbacks thing. He was asked if he felt as if he had four quarterbacks who had earned roster spots. Mm-hmm. Not if he was going to keep four. Did he have four that had earned it? And he said, I think that's an accurate evaluation. I feel good about the QB room. We've got two vets we can win with and two young guys who we are excited about their future.
0: Yeah.
1: I think
0: that's well said, too. Right. And
1: so
0: again,
1: I think they're keeping them all.
0: I do, too. I mean, now, it has been reported, so it's not like this is news, but Howard is being evaluated for a concussion. And if you noticed, he got hit twice, two plays in a row. He got smacked, and then the next play, and he was sacked. The next play, he gets drilled in the ribs, and watching the broadcast, they focused on, man, he really took a shot to the ribs. But his head also hit the turf pretty hard, too. And then didn't want to be evaluated, but, you know, it was the end of the half, so it wasn't like had to go to the blue tent or anything. But there could be something there. And if he is concussed, do you put him on IR? Not for the season, but until he's ready to come back.
1: And keep him and then
0: buy a little time.
1: List him and buy a little time. Yeah, and then bring somebody else back. Yeah, there's a lot of ways they can go with that. Although I thought, you know, the big hang-up to me initially before I got to know McCarthy and his process was how are you going to have reps for four guys? You're not.
0: I know.
1: But quarterback school takes the place of reps. All the footwork drills and all.
0: Using two fields.
1: And all the attention to detail stuff and all the film work and all the walking through and everything. Mm-hmm. So McCarthy thinks that that's not going to be an issue whatsoever. And I would tend to side with his expertise.
0: Yeah.
1: If he thinks he can get it done, he can get it done.
0: I feel foolish to be like, when they drafted Aller, like, oh, it's going to be really tough for them to give them all the work they need, blah, blah, blah. I don't know. I've never organized a practice. I've never organized a quarterback room. They had that plan in place, and they were able to implement it pretty well.
1: Although I've never done either of those things either, but I've watched a lot of practice.
0: Right.
1: And, you know, our colleague Charlie Batch, ask him how many reps he used to get.
0: Sure.
1: When Mason Rudolph was number three early in his career. That was all mental reps.
0: Yeah.
1: I mean,
0: especially during the season.
1: This is different, I think. And I think McCarthy will find a way to make it work.
0: He's proving that.
1: Thanks to Caliente Pizza and Draft House, the pizza of champions, and RE/MAX Select Realty. 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

0: any rate, were the two-point conversion plays. The Steelers, yeah. Steelers unable to make theirs, and the Bills converted theirs inside of 2 minutes to steal the victory.
1: Yeah, and I do appreciate the Bills' new head coach going for two. I think we all do, to avoid the overtime situation. And, yeah, I guess that is a very obvious key to the game. One other thing we touched on that I just wanted to bring up briefly was, I know they didn't end up winning the football game, but obviously the Wiegent return was big. But I thought it was a great special teams night for the Steelers, too. I thought their coverage units were exceptional. And that isn't necessarily a case of just guys not making the roster making plays. It was guys like Spears Jennings and some of the guys I think you're going to count on to run down on kickoffs and punts in the season that are looking like they're keepers on teams. And I don't claim to be a special teams expert, and I don't break down all 22 of special teams. But it's starting to take shape of who the new core special teamers are going to be.
0: Yeah, it's, so much quarterback talk ever since last year ended, but major changes in the special teams as well.
1: Oh, yeah, and the Pierres and Haywards and those guys that are gone, you know, Killebrew and fixtures for a lot of years.
0: And, new coach there as well, new coordinator. One thing, Wiegent, I think people were waiting to see what he did there.
1: Mm-hmm.
0: And I don't know if sigh of relief is the right way to phrase it, but maybe.
1: Probably extreme, but that's a night. I mean,
0: as you put it, the box was checked.
1: Yeah.
0: And people maybe get it now. They understand it. We just watched the game here in studio on television, and it's very hard to get the numbers on the kicking mm-hmm. plays because the camera shots from far away, and I don't have binoculars that I can train on the field. But I can tell you, in the Jets game, the guys that played all four of the core special teams, at least what
1: you
0: did chart that. The kickoff, punt, kickoff yeah. return, punt, and punt return. And it was Ben Skoranek, Travis Homer, Jack Sawyer, Riley Nowakowski, Carson Bruner, and Cole Holcomb.
1: And we think all those guys are going to be on the team.
0: On the team.
1: Yeah.
0: So
1: yeah.
0: That's
1: a good start.
0: That's the core of your group. Yeah. And then we'll see how they do. Skoranek is obviously a gunner.
1: Mm-hmm.
0: Eccles is pretty good at that. Yes. He didn't.
1: Spears Jennings has shown up as a gunner.
0: Yeah. They have some options. So I think they're going to be. Chris Boswell's fine. I think the punter, if he can stay healthy,
1: he shows a lot of promise.
0: He's going to be an asset.
1: Jenkins has a history as a special teamer as well. Real quick on Skoranek. I know he wasn't listed as injured, but he took a shot and went straight to the locker room.
0: Went to the locker room.
1: I didn't see him after that. So I'm just a little curious on that situation. Just another one I wanted to throw out there.
0: No, it's a good point. Yeah, and that's a guy they need on special teams.
1: Yeah. I mean, that's his bread and butter. What's kind of, as I sort through the projected roster, usually you have a tight end that's a true special teamer. But I guess that's also Nowakowski that you didn't have before.
0: You could call him a sort of tight end.
1: And I know Tanyan has been out there like on kickoff returns, but I don't think he's a core guy for you.
0: Dalen Everett didn't play against the Jets when I was doing the charting, but he was on teams tonight.
1: He had a bunch of snaps in the first game on team.
0: Yeah, he did gun and vice and played a lot of safety. So is that a guy that gets a helmet on game day?
1: I'm thinking no.
0: He's going to be on the team.
1: But I think almost like an Aller situation, I think you kind of want to redshirt him for another day with the thought of he might be a starter in year two, year three as a press man corner, the position he want to develop. Now, of course, injuries could change that at any point, but I would think obviously Porter, Dean, Ramsey, and I would assume Samuels and Eccles would all get a helmet ahead of Everett at least in week one.
0: But I guess what we're arriving at, the more of these positions we talk about, this is a deep team.
1: I have no doubt about the depth. I think the bottom third of the roster is as good as I can remember, with a blend of youth and the Jenkins-type guys out there.
0: Yeah, I mean, you just go through a quarterback, I think they're pretty well-stocked.
1: Yes.
0: Maybe wide receiver's the exception. We're still a little iffy on that third guy, and Skoranek and Wiegent are mostly special teamers.
1: Yeah, Tom brought this up in the pregame show that, yes, they did a lot on wide receiver. You had Pittman. You did draft one in the second round.

0: you would think that that's but the pie got bigger too. If you're going to play three receivers a lot more than you did last year, you need more. And all of a sudden, are you thrilled with that 4, 5, 6 in terms of route runners?
1: Do you think they will play three wide receivers a lot?
0: Yes, way more than last year. The numbers are very much up in the preseason compared to last year. They were like, through 2 weeks, they had played the ninth most 11 personnel in the league. But compared to McCarthy's history, I think they'll play less. They'll play way more than last year, less than he did at other stops, because Washington and Freiermuth, to me, are two of your best 11.
1: Yeah.
0: And Nowakowski's going to play with two backs.
1: I think the two tight ends got to be out there more often than not.
0: I'm really enamored with the thought of either one of those backs, Washington, Freiermuth, Pittman, Metcalf. It's just massive.
1: Yeah.
0: It's massive.
1: I kind of think it's leaning that way as well. And, yeah. And maybe that makes the third guy, assuming they stay healthy, a little bit less critical.
0: Right. But it still will be an 11 personnel team much more than they were last year, because they were at the bottom of the league last year.
1: Thanks to Caliente Pizza and Draft House, the Pizza of Champions, and RE/MAX Select Realty, Get Seen, Get Sold, for bringing us this hour of the Pittsburgh Steelers Audio Network postgame show. 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
1: 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Again, 833-412-9383. Matt Williamson and Mike Pursuta with you in the wake of Bills 28, Steelers 27, and the end of the preseason. Some of the team stats from tonight, and again, this stuff's pretty relative because both teams playing a lot of guys who we're not going to see anymore, at least not for a while. But Bills outgaining the Steelers 266 to 232 in total net yards. Buffalo had a 32-22 minute time of possession. Steelers 27 minutes, 38 seconds. So that's not bad. You get 27 points in 27 minutes and change of possession.
0: Mm-hmm.
1: Each team had a turnover. The Steelers had the one interception on the miscommunication between Will Howard and the tight end.
0: I'd like to get to the bottom of that one a little bit more, too. I didn't get a chance to, like you mentioned, we watch it from the TV here in studio for home games. You can't rewind. You couldn't, you know, you saw it 1.5 times, basically. I'd like to see who's really to blame for that.
1: Yeah, Lake McCree was the tight end. I'm going to suspect he ran the wrong route because I saw a replay of it on Twitter. And Howard threw the ball, and then he pounded the turf and got back up with the arms outraised. Mm-hmm. Like the
0: what are you doing?
1: Yeah, like, come on, it's not supposed to be, you know.
0: Yeah. And just watching it briefly a second time, it looked like he should have turned it up, and he went the opposite direction, and just a total not being on the same page situation.

0: So let's talk about Howard's preseason. And again, I think we should mention the Steelers announcing after the game that Howard was being evaluated for a potential head injury. He got picked again, as we just said, three interceptions in the three games. I think on two of them, routes were a factor.
1: No doubt. You're including this one?
0: Yeah.
1: And I think all three are not entirely on him.
0: And kind of what I like tonight, the little short pass to Jeremy Bernard. Bernard makes a guy miss, gets outside and scores.
1: I thought that was great by Jeremy.
0: The touchdown pass was a read option and just a simple toss to the tight end. And on that second touchdown drive, he also had a check down to Lou Nichols that went for 13 yards. You know, it occurred to me on the first interception in the Jets game on the crosser to Roma Wilson.
1: Yes.
0: He had Jaylen Warren in the flat one-on-one against the linebacker. And he passed that up and threw to Wilson, and what happened happened. But I kind of like Jaylen Warren in the flat one-on-one against the linebacker. I like his chances. Even though he was behind the sticks, I'd like his chances to finish that play. And then we spoke with Drew Aller a couple days ago after Tuesday's practice. And, you know, he got some great buzz on Twitter. A couple of the throws he made really showed off the arm talent in the Jets game. The deep sideline ball to McCree off the scramble, and then it was across the field out where he threw it. I think it was number 27 was the receiver for the Steelers, Isaiah Winstead. Made a great catch, you know, strong arm throw and all that. But Aller talked about the throws he didn't make, and it was the short stuff, the check down stuff.
1: There was some spraying.
0: Yeah. He said, I got to be more cognizant. I'm paraphrasing him here, but I got to do a better job of taking what's there.
1: Yeah.
0: And not putting us in second and 10 or third and long.
1: Yeah.
0: Because I get sacked or whatever. And it looked like both those guys, particularly Howard, more agreeable to just take what was there instead of trying to force it.
1: Yeah, this is going to sound critical, but you mentioned Howard. There was a point in the game pretty far along where the Steelers, I think, had already scored two touchdowns, the Bernard one and the almost shovel pass, where they had put 2 points on the board, or two touchdowns on the board, both with very short fields, you know, which, hey, you got to take advantage of that stuff. And I kind of thought to myself, I'm like, everyone's going to talk about Howard with two touchdown passes, but none of these throws are difficult. Yeah, he hadn't had to make a tough throw yet at that point.
0: But if he can find the easy ones, great.
1: I know, and that's kind of where I was going with it, too. Yeah. It's like at the end of the night, it's like if they're going to give you a layup, take the layup.
0: Yeah.
1: You know what I mean? And Aller still – now, after the Jets game, Aller would never say this, but there were four or five drops. You know, you know, and he's going to, in front of the media, is going to blame himself for that, as every quarterback should. But there was also four or five that he's got to hit the receiver and just misses them, too. That he fires the layup off the backboard and, you know, doesn't get it in the hoop. I love that Aller recognizes that about himself, that, hey, you know, if you only do the flashy and you don't do the layups, you're not going to get on the field.
0: Yeah. I also like the way he handled – I asked him the question about the two really nice throws, the impressive ones. I said, boy, people are raving online. What was the reaction like in the team meeting? And he immediately credited the tight end for the first one, didn't talk about the second one, and then went right to the, I got to take what's there more often. Like, he was critical of his performance. You could almost forgive a rookie who does what he did against the Jets and kind of come out of there puffing his chest a little bit. Hey, you guys like my arm? You know, I did pretty well. He was evaluated. He took the evaluation.
1: Yeah, and my hunch is that comes back to McCarthy that, hey, if your feet are a little better, you make that throw, and then when you're not in this third and long or the second and long, and you know, makes life easier on you every step of the way.
0: Or like the one throw we talked about on the post game last week, it was a comeback or it wasn't a check down, but it should have been an 8 or 10-yard gain. It was wide open, clean pocket. He missed by a mile.
1: By a mile, yeah. And you saw a lot of that at Penn State. Seeing a little less of it here.
0: Yeah.
1: And it's not going to happen overnight.
0: So I think, you know, the quarterback's progressing. I don't want to crown either one of these guys the next franchise quarterback. I don't want to see either one of these guys play anytime soon, to be perfectly honest with you. Because if Aaron Rodgers can't play, I'm fine with Mason Rudolph playing.
1: Oh, yeah.
0: Because he's

0: played.
1: Because he's played, and he gives you a chance.
0: He has done it. Thanks to Caliente Pizza and Draft House, the Pizza Champions, and RE/MAX Select Realty, Get Seen, Get Sold, for bringing us this hour of the Pittsburgh Steelers Audio Network postgame show. 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
0: 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Mike Pursuit and Matt Williamson with you in the wake of Bills 28, Steelers 27, a 1-2 preseason for the Steelers, and now they begin preparations for the regular season opener September the 13th against the Atlanta Falcons. Matt, Mike McCarthy expressed his anxiousness about cutting the roster.
1: And the word used properly.
0: I have less anxiety about it, but then again, I don't have personal relationships with these people.
1: True. You know, in the, behind the walls with them every day and they see all the blood, sweat, and tears they put into it.
0: They're, in many cases, numbers on a sheet to me, so I have my sheet in front of me. Let's
1: you want to go through it?
0: Let's run down 53.
1: Well, just to get the elephant out of the room, are you going with four quarterbacks?
0: Absolutely.
1: I think that's the case. Unless this concussion can bide you time. But I can't see parting ways with any of the
0: four. But he'll still be kept. Even if Will Howard is temporarily
1: But he unavailable. Wouldn't count on the 53.
0: Well, he'd have to initially.
1: Not to put him on IR.
0: He'd lose him for the year if you do it.
1: Oh, right. Okay. No, you're right about that.
0: Then
1: I
0: understand. He can't practice all that. So he would have to make the team and then be temporarily backburnered. And then,
1: Roger that. Okay. Yeah.
0: But it's funny, I put my positions and how many I'm keeping, and then I have questions at each group.
1: Okay.
0: And the question I wrote down for quarterback is, why not four? I've stopped trying to justify four.
1: Mm-hmm.
0: Now I want people to justify for me only three, and I'm not hearing a convincing argument.
1: Yeah, and the argument to me can't be, well, I don't think any of them is the next Ben Roethlisberger. Well, that's pretty high standards. I at least want to take a bite at the apple and see.
0: Still got to play about 17 games this year, right?
1: That too. And maybe get these guys back to, I mean, Howard and Aller, get them to camp and see where they're at a year from now. And frankly, I don't think this applies to Aller as much as Howard. But if Howard turns into Mason Rudolph, that's a wonderful pick.
0: Yeah.
1: You know, for 10 years as your backup to Ben, that's great.
0: Do you think he's better this year than he was a year ago?
1: Howard?
0: Yeah.
1: I have no idea. I didn't see him a year ago. You know, so yes.
0: Yeah. Right. There's something there now. You have an opinion.
1: Yeah, right. At least I can judge something.
0: And I think, you know, I think his body's a little different. McCarthy pointed that out. Mm-hmm. He's handling himself, I think, very well, as is Aller. We talked about
1: no doubt. Yeah.
0: We talked about that a little bit.
1: Compare the two, yeah.
0: Last segment. But, I mean, Aller's just getting started. Like, if he doesn't play all year and he does footwork drills for the next 10 months, he's going to be
1: next time we might see him be like, whoa, I don't recognize that guy.
0: He is going to be better. So I got four quarterbacks, four running backs, Rico Dowdle, Jalen Warren, Travis Homer, and Riley Nowakowski. And the guy I feel bad for is Lou Nichols.
1: Yeah, he runs hard. He plays hard. I hope.

0: Hope he's on the practice squad because chances of those three staying healthy all year are probably pretty slim.
1: I would like Eli Heidenreich on the practice squad as well.
0: Yeah.
1: Not sure how many running backs they'll keep, but.
0: Because he does, you know, he's going to contribute other ways too.
1: I think
0: there's a spot for both of those.
1: I think running back is fairly cut and dried.
0: Agreed. Agreed.
1: And I think it's a better.
0: And Noah Kelce's definitely making this team, folks, in case you don't know. Yeah.
1: I think it's a better position than it was last year because of Noah Kelce. And because God bless Kenny Gainwell, but I think Dowdle and Jalen Warren are more powerful backs.
0: They're just different style.
1: Yeah.
0: When Warren's now the smaller scat back type. And
1: more pounding, more grinding.
0: Yes,
1: that's
0: more Steeler-esque.
1: That's what I'm interested in. And tight end, I think, is real simple. Pat Freiermuth, Darnell Washington, and Robert Tonyan.
0: Before the preseason, I wanted to see more competition for Tonyan, but he sold me. He's a professional tight end. He's been out of, hadn't done much for the last couple of years. No, he's fine.
1: Yeah,
0: he
1: was once outstanding, and then he had an injury, and then it took him a little while to get back from that.
0: Yeah.
1: It was interesting talking to Pat Freiermuth about him during camp, his veteran savvy, and he knows Kittle, and he knows Kelce, he's been around. And
0: what was Rodgers like in his MVP years, I'm sure.
1: You know, he's been here for 10 minutes relative to the other guys, but because of his veteran status, he has street cred.
0: Okay.
1: So
0: is interesting.
1: He talks and they listen.
0: There's a tight end fraternity out there in the league, too.
1: Oh, big time.
0: He's in
1: it.
0: Yeah. Okay.
1: So, yeah, that's where we are with that. We will continue running down the 53 and cleaning up some details and other thoughts from Bills 28. Steelers 27. 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Get seen, get sold. 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
1: 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We're wrapping up Steelers losing to the Bills tonight. 28-27, and the Steelers 1-2 preseason as they get ready for the regular season opener September the 13th against Atlanta. Let's go back to the phones now and welcome Jim from Lebo. Jim, you're on with Mike Pursuta and Matt Williamson. How are you tonight?
7: Hey, Mike, how's it going, man? Hey, I was thinking about that Brandon Smith. I think was he hurt? I called in last week. I want to talk about Heidenreich, but Brandon Smith, was he hurt tonight?
1: I'm sorry, who did you reference?
0: Brandon Smith?
7: That sixth wide receiver. I called in a couple weeks ago. He had a couple good, a couple good routes, looked good.
0: I want to say he was out there early in the game and had maybe a catch, and then I didn't see him late in the game, but I didn't hear any injuries with him either.
1: I thought I did see him play. I'm checking the official

0: Look at the box score now.
1: Box score, and let's see. He is listed as having played.
2: So he had a couple catches, I'm guessing.
0: Yeah, he had two catches.
2: A couple routes.
0: Two catches for 4 yards.
2: Okay.
0: Three targets. I think they were all early. Yeah. So pretty nondescript day, but he was out there.
2: Yeah, I mean, he impressed me a couple of times over the, you know, past preseason game. Nothing big, no big deal. But
0: yeah. I would like to see one other receiver kind of step up and make a name for themselves.
2: Right.
0: He's a big dude.
2: But other than that, no big deal with him. I mean, if he makes a team, no big deal. Heidenreich, he hit a couple holes, a couple times, looked good. I don't know. He looked decent tonight.
1: I hope he makes the practice squad. I really do. Mm-hmm. He's really a fun guy to talk to, and I love his backstory. And he's a guy that's easy to root for.
0: He also had two kick returns and was out there blocking and made some plays on special teams. So I thought he was impactful in this game. And again, seeing traditional NFL runs from him is not what you saw at Navy.
2: Other than that, I mean, we didn't get anything from the offensive line. Frazier wasn't starting. You know, people weren't in the game. So offensive line, you know, it's question mark still. But everything looks good.
1: So far, so good. I agree with you, Jim. Thanks for the phone call. This is the Steelers Audio Network. I'm Mike Pursuta. Thanks for joining us. Our next broadcast is scheduled for 11 a.m. on Sunday, September the 13th. That'll be before the Steelers host the Atlanta Falcons. Real football next coming up, dead ahead on the horizon. 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
1: 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Bills 28, Steelers 27 tonight in Buffalo. 833-412-9383 is our number. Let's go back to the phones now and welcome Charlie from Pittsburgh. How are you, Charlie? You're on with Mike and Matt.
8: Oh, hey, guys. A few thoughts and questions about tonight's game. Full disclosure, I was out late, so I'm just catching the replay in the first half. But looking at the mishmash of players they had out there, I don't know what the objective was of testing certain things or positions. And one of them, though, did look like it might have been a returner, Weijen, who, frankly, I read that he had a touchdown. He had a touchdown in another game and a long, long play. But other than that, it seems like most all the time, he's playing or he's returning either running sideways or backwards because of these Giants coming after him. And, you know, I don't know. You're not playing in Kansas anymore, Weijen. And, you know, it depends on, he's small as a receiver. He's not.

0: not going to contribute there. They could try him, but it's probably he's not going to have the 70-yarder again in real play. And then Mason Rudolph, not that he should have played, but I'm just amazed everybody was saying he's safe, his spot is safe. This guy has never been, his floor and upside are mediocre. He's the prototype of a mediocre quarterback. He's not going to win you games by himself. He might contribute to win, and he certainly could do nothing and contribute to a loss. And also one last thing. And what do you think about that? And also of the idea of certainly trying to trade Porter now that they have some others, because if that's the money he's going to bring, it's the highest in the league. They could have whatever free agent they want next year or whenever. And they seem to have a pretty good secondary right now.
1: Yeah, a lot to unpack there, Charlie. I'll just fire through it. We'll start with Porter, since that was the most recent. I think a trade is a possibility. I think the impasse is that he wants top of the position money, and the Steelers don't want to pay him top of the position money. I think it gets done, and he plays for less than that, but that's just a guess. I'll disagree with you on Rudolph. I think a couple years ago he showed his value, won those three games at the end of the season. He's the backup. If you have a backup you can win with, not every team can say that. And Wiegen, yeah, he does it a little differently, but it's his explosiveness that attracted the Steelers to him. I don't think he's going to contribute as a receiver either, but I think he can take it to the house.
2: Yeah, a couple things I'll add is, yes, when I was at halftime like you are in the game, I kind of thought the same things about Wiegen, that, hey, your first step doesn't need to be backwards or sideways necessarily, and maybe he is going to have to learn that, because he had one or two returns that were for negative yards, one of which ended up getting overturned, and he does make up for it in this game, spoiler alert. Rudolph, though, I think Mike's dead on. You can't judge him against other starters in the league. We're not judging him against Josh Allen and Patrick Mahomes. He's a quality backup, and that has a lot of value.
0: But he's not going to take over the team and take you certainly in the playoffs. And
2: there's about 12 quarterbacks walking the planet to do.
0: That's right, and there are about 100 other quarterbacks that are on their couches that could come in, just like Tyrod Taylor, some of these, Jacoby Brissett a few years ago, these backups.
2: And they've lasted for 12 years in the league. I mean, they've had good careers. They're going to retire multi-millionaires, Tyrod Taylor and Jacoby Brissett. They're valuable.
0: Right.
2: They're not a dime a dozen.
0: But they're second stringers that they were good. They were pulled off the for league minimum year, you know, and Rudolph's making a few million, but I'm sure they could find somebody who's, I just saw Kyle Allen had like two stellar games or something. The Steelers have him.
1: Charlie, we're up against the break. I saw Kyle Allen practice last year. I'll take Rudolph, appreciate the phone call. You're listening to the Steelers postgame show on the Steelers Audio Network.
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1: Welcome back to the Steelers postgame show right here on the Steelers Audio Network. Mike Pursuta and Matt Williamson with you. Steelers fall to the Bills 28-27 tonight in Buffalo. Next up, the Atlanta Falcons on September the 13th, the regular season almost upon us. 833-412-9383 is our number. Matt, we were cutting my roster a couple segments ago. Yeah. We got as far as quarterback, running back, and tight end. Let's pick up where we left off. Wide receiver, looks like six of them to me. DK Metcalf, Michael Pittman, Roman Wilson, Jeremy Bernard, Ben Skowronek, Caden Wiegen.
2: I don't see any real competition as it stands right now, and I think six has to be the magic number, especially with two of them being special teamers first.
1: Is there a possibility they're still looking at waiver wire possibilities there?
2: And I think the only guy that could be in jeopardy would be Wilson.
1: It wouldn't be Bernard.
2: No.
1: And it wouldn't be the two special teams guys.
2: Right. So that only leaves one up-in-the-air guy for you. I found it curious he didn't dress tonight.
1: Me too.
2: Yeah.
1: Offensive line, starters, let's say Dylan Cook's a starter.
2: Okay.
1: The other four, Fatanu, McCormick, Frazier, Anderson.
2: All of whom didn't play tonight and are, you know.
1: Reserves, Broderick Jones, Brock Hoffman, Maxi Honitschur, and Jennings Dunker.
2: Yes, yes, yes. I think it's going to be nine.
1: And I don't see a lot of
2: possible the only possible variable here. Is somebody offer you a pick for Broderick or something like that. But is there something in those works? But I think and that's the nine.
1: I think Ihonatshore is going to start sooner rather than later. I just don't think it's going to be game one.
2: I don't have a strong opinion of what I think, but I would still probably throw him out there still and just live with it.
1: It's a bold strategy, Cotton. Let's see how it works out for him. That's 26 players on offense. Defensive line, I got six. Cam Hayward, Y.A. Black, Derek Harmon, Keanu Benton, Sebastian Joseph Day, and I went with Gabe Rubio.
2: I would, too.
1: I could see a Lowry or Otumwayo.
2: They seem high on Otumwayo, but I think you could probably get him on the practice squad. Not that you couldn't get Rubio, but I think Rubio is a little more useful now, as well as Young.
1: Is that group as deep and as talented as they clearly want it and think they need it to be?
2: Yeah, because I think they're cutting decent players that are either going to end up on teams or be useful practice squad type guys.
1: Yeah. Backer, nine linebackers, Watt, Wilson, Queen, Highsmith, Herbig, Sawyer, Holcomb, Bruner, and Roberts. I think that's pretty cut and dried. And then in the secondary, maybe some questions as to the final safety. Porter, Dean, Elliott, Brisker, Ramsey are your starters. Samuel, Eccles, Everett. And I picked Rayshon Jenkins as my last guy, but I could see Robert Spears Jennings getting that job, or maybe even Slaughter, number 19.
2: I know we're up against it, and maybe this is a conversation for another day. I would take Spears Jennings. I would take Jenkins for sure. I would take Spears Jennings over Bruner. I know that's controversial.
1: Wow, that is.
2: I think he's a really good special teamer, too.
1: Yeah.
2: And I think he's more talented and has a better chance to be a defensive player for you.
1: I would agree with that 100%.
2: Yeah,
1: I think
2: Bruner had a rough moment today.
1: He's more safety than Bruner is linebacker.
2: Yes. I just started giving that thought now because I knew that my numbers weren't going to add up and somebody had to go, and I think it would be Bruner for me.
1: See, I told you your numbers weren't going
2: to
1: add
2: they
1: up.
2: They were. Right. I didn't have time to figure that out.
1: One more segment to go, so still time for you to chime in if you've got something to say. 833-412-9383 is our number. Mike Pursuta and Matt Williamson with you. 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
3: Welcome back to the Steelers postgame show here on the Steelers Audio Network. The preseason is at long last over. Steelers falling 28-27 to the Bills tonight in Buffalo. Mike Pursuta and Matt Williamson wrapping things up, both regarding tonight's game and the preseason, and gleefully looking ahead to the regular season.
4: Yeah, we got a nice big break here, but can really start digging into rosters and the upcoming opponents and regular season and real starting quarterbacks and Cam Hayward and TJ Watt and all that good stuff.
3: You know, knowing you as I do, I'm guessing you've already begun digging into those Atlanta Falcons.
4: A lot. They're a really interesting team, but I think the Steelers are getting them at a great time too. And the news of the day with them is Penix, the first rounder from a couple years ago, was just activated and is now, I think today was his first practice in true 11-on-11s. He's healthy finally. It wasn't Adam Schefter, but it might have been Tom Pelissero or one of those insiders reported today. Basically, it's Penix's job because Tua has frankly been so bad that you can't possibly go to Bijan Robinson and Drake London and say, we're going to play this guy because it's been that terrible. So the Steelers are likely to get a Penix who's just bursting on the scene now, who's had struggles. They have...
3: coming off what, Achilles or knee?
4: I think it's Achilles, but it's a serious injury. They finally found a pass rush last year with those two first-round edge dudes. One's out for the year, the other's suspended.
3: The Pierce is suspended.
4: Pierce is suspended. Walker's my favorite of the two. Yeah. He, unfortunately, has some season-ending injury the last couple weeks. And frankly, they've been the most eat-your-vegetables team of the whole offseason. They have a ton of cap space for next year. They re-signed Bijan, London, Pitts. But it's going to be a real rough year for them. New coach. And then next year, you either have Penix as your quarterback or find your quarterback and spend your money then. But they had to really reload. They're in a rough spot.
3: Although they have a good running back.
4: They have a really good running back.
3: I guess we'll find out if the Steelers could stop the run.
4: I think he's the best back in the league and maybe he's the best really back good. I've seen in a long time. Yeah. And he's going to get the ball a lot. Yeah.
3: Yeah, there's probably a handful of guys that might be the best back in the league, but
4: he's Bijan
3: is certainly in that conversation.
4: He's really something. They just gave him a ton of money, and he's going to be the foundation of the entire team, basically.
3: We got about a minute left. Give me a hot take on the 2026 Steelers.
4: I think they're going to be a lot different, and I think that they've just scratched the surface in terms of what they're going to show us, especially on defense. I don't think the city's talking about enough what Patrick Graham can do with this kind of talent. He has had nothing like the players he's getting in Pittsburgh at any point in his coaching career.
3: And that is the side of the ball. The offense needed reinforcements.
4: Yeah.
3: The defense needed different scheme, different message.
4: Get more out of the players they've invested in, And I think it's coming. I have a lot of faith in that side of the ball.
3: I'll give you a hot take. Aaron Rodgers is going to be really good.
4: You think?
3: And I wish people would stop saying he's a 42-year-old quarterback. Mm-hmm. He's a really good quarterback. They all get hurt, people. We had a call tonight. Well, the tackle situation with our 42-year-old quarterback. If he was 24, you have to have good tackles.
4: They all get hurt.
3: Just let him do his thing and hopefully things will come together the way the Steelers envision when they brought Mike McCarthy in and

0: got the band back together. That is going to do it for us. Thanks to everybody who listened and phoned in. The Steelers postgame show on the Steelers Audio Network coverage concludes. Our local coverage will begin at 9 a.m. on Sunday, September the 13th, before the Steelers host the Atlanta Falcons. Until then, for Tom Offerman and Brian LaMartina working the controls, for Matt Williamson, I'm Mike Pursuta. This has been the Steelers postgame show on the Steelers Audio Network. Thanks for listening. Good night, everybody.
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1: The Pittsburgh Steelers postgame show is presented by Caliente Pizza and Draft House, the pizza of champions.
0: It was only a third preseason game, but it was also number one pick Max Ihonichor's NFL debut, so there was an accompanying buzz not normally attached to a preseason finale. Ihonichor finally took the field with 9:19 left in the second quarter. What transpired was revealing and perhaps provided enough clarity regarding what to expect at right tackle on September the 13th against Atlanta. Ihonichor's first snap resulted in a gain of 1 yard by Lou Nichols. When the defender Ihonichor was trying to block, rookie fifth-round pick Zane Durant made the tackle. Ihonichor was subsequently beaten for a sack and also flagged for holding while working against outside linebacker Andre Jones Jr., an undrafted rookie who has yet to be confused with Bruce Smith. So it was a humble first step toward potential stardom for Ihonichor, and perhaps enough to confirm Dylan Cook as the right tackle when the results actually matter. Then again, Cook played left tackle at Buffalo, so stay tuned. Quarterbacks Will Howard and Drew Aller were likewise under the microscope again in a stadium with the lights on. Both continue to look like keepers, which means the three or four quarterbacks question may also have been answered. There are still a few lingering uncertainties regarding the final 53, but just a few. On to Atlanta. Good evening and welcome to the Steelers postgame show brought to you by RE/MAX Select Realty. Get seen, get sold right here on the Steelers Audio Network. Mike Pursuta and Matt Williamson with you wrapping up Bills 28, Steelers 27, and wrapping up the preseason. Matt, is there something that stood out, maybe not just tonight, but throughout the process that actually began in the spring with OTAs?
8: So many things, of course, and I think they do have some tough decisions to make here these coming days, but all in all, I think the most of the roster is pretty well set. But, I mean, is it a four-quarterback situation? Is it a three-quarterback situation? Who is the starting right tackle? You touched on all those things. I think they're the biggest topics. But I'll be honest, I couldn't be more excited to watch Cam Hayward, Jalen Ramsey, T.J. Watt, D.K. Metcalf with a restructured contract, Aaron Rodgers. Three games was just enough for me, and, you know, this was, as Coach was saying, a really good audition for the young pups. But it's time to move on to some big boy football here coming up.

0: It's just around the corner.
1: Amen to that. 833-412-9383 is our number. Let's hit the telephones. Matt in Atlanta, you're leading off tonight with Mike and Matt.
2: Hey, can you guys hear me?
1: Yep, loud and clear.
2: Hey, encouraging game. I do have some observations about the offensive line, as I think any good Steelers fan would. I got it. 77 has not played well in his entire career, as far as I'm concerned. His technique, he plays high, his feet are slow. Got you completely whiffed when he's on the left side tonight on, I think it was a running play. What do you guys think? Is it time to just cut bait and maybe go see who gets released over the next, you know, several days and find another guy? Do you think he's worthy of the 68?
0: Worthy of the 68 without question. I think I need to watch it again, of course, but I thought Broderick was much better tonight than he's been in the first two games going through. And I thought the second game was a struggle for him. Do they need to keep four tackles? Do you need to have two swing tackles? Probably not. But does he have value around the league? Maybe. Is he worth just moving on from? Probably not. I mean, I still think you have an investment here, and frankly, I don't care what you paid for him on draft day, but there is talent. Tackles don't grow on trees, and maybe starting to turn the corner. I think we can't forget that he came into camp off a very serious injury where he could barely work out and was very lean and needs to work himself into shape. Maybe that's starting
2: totally
0: to come
2: agree.
0: Around.
2: Totally
0: you know?
2: Agree.
0: Yeah, I mean, I think we have to be fair to the young man, too, where he started this process, because he started later than everybody
2: but
0: else.
2: But he's been so inconsistent.
0: No doubt.
2: His whole career, he's known the whiffs, and we got a 42-year-old quarterback. I mean, I don't know if you could risk it. I just don't know if you could risk it. I'm curious, why do you fellas think they kept flipping? I mean, he's trying to land a job, I think, on the right side. I mean, why do you think they keep flipping him and trying him on the left side?
1: Well,
2: he needs time and a position to...
0: Well, I think
1: I think they're trying to make him the swing tackle, Matt.
0: Right,
1: so he's got
0: right.
1: to play both positions. Now, the curious part of this is, if Dylan Cook's going to be your right tackle, why was he playing left tonight? To Matt Williamson's point about you don't need two swing tackles, but I think your points on Broderick being fundamentally unsound are correct. But he does have a lot of talent. They have an offensive line coaching staff that is highly regarded around the league. So more time with James Campman and his assistant, Jari Evans. Maybe keep working with Broderick. The only possible wild card in this situation is if Max Ihonichor is the starter on day one, which based on what I saw tonight, I don't think that's going to be the case. If that's not the case, Cook is your starter at right tackle. Jones is your swing guy. And Ihonichor is developing, building. Get him in there when you can.
0: But especially if and when, or when Max becomes a starter at right tackle, I don't think Jones is even active on game day. Cook would be your three.
1: You would think.
0: You would think, you know.
1: But you also have injuries and things of that nature.
0: Right.
1: So you got him under contract for this year. I don't think he'll be around next year, but you don't need to rush him out the door. Appreciate the call, Matt. We're just getting cranked up, so keep it here with Matt Williamson. I'm Mike Pursuta. 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
2: 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Mike Pursuta and Matt Williamson with you. Bills 28, Steelers 27 tonight, but we're all winners because the preseason is over and we are yes. counting down to real football. Back to the telephones we go. Hutt in Ohio, you're up next with Mike and Matt.
3: Hey, what's going on, Mike? How you guys doing?
4: Good, man.
3: Good. Hey, I have several things. Hey, I loved your explanation about Bush on that last caller, one of the callers, because I've been wondering, is he coming back around, or isn't he, or they're bouncing everywhere? I love that.
4: I think they just have to be patient and realize where he's coming from, you know? So I don't think you could expect Broderick just to be back from a neck injury in 2 weeks. So I do think patience is important here.
3: I agree, but he had a fantastic rookie season. Then he kind of slipped, then he kind of slipped, then he got hurt. And when he comes, I don't know, it's odd. Mm-hmm.
4: It is.
3: I will give you something, Matt. I loved your call, Roman Wilson. I think he needs to be gone. I appreciate that take. And on that note, who else do you think? I think Caleb Johnson's got to be gone. I think McKee's got to be gone. I don't know. What do you gentlemen think? Who? You, I ain't going to say give me your 53, but
2: I could probably give
3: narrow
2: you,
3: me down.
2: I could probably give you 51. I think the decisions to be made – other than offensive line, which I think could still go a number of ways depending on whether they want to force feed Ihonichor into the lineup right away. But my only questions would be defensive line. Is Rubio the last guy, or do you go with a veteran, Lowry or Osaze Otomewo, who have both played in the league? And I think it's safety. You have some, again, do you want to go with experience, Rayshon Jenkins, or do you want to go with a rookie seventh rounder, Robert Spears Jennings, that's had a really nice camp? Wow. Also, the corner 19, Slaughter.
4: Slaughter shows up a lot.
2: Has gotten a lot of run.
3: Slaughter shows up a lot. Yes.
4: Yeah, I'd really like to see him stay with the organization in some way, shape, or form. I'd hate to see him walk. Spears Jennings is another one I'd hate to see leave. I think you could get Jennings and Spears Jennings on the team together, but that probably shorts your defensive lineman.
3: So who do you cut? That's what I mean. Wow, I'm confused on this one.
4: So I think you probably, I don't know if Mike agrees, but I think you probably end up with six offensive linemen, not seven.
2: Or you mean defensive linemen?
4: Defensive linemen, yeah.
2: I do agree, yes.
4: And four safeties.
3: Yeah, defensive linemen.
2: Yeah.
3: We're keeping four.
2: Hutt, if it's me, they're trying to win this year. I lean more to veterans. So, I mean, I would keep Rubio just because I think he's pretty good and he's huge. But in the secondary, I would keep Rayshon Jenkins.
4: So you don't seem to think they can keep both?
2: Over Spears. No, I don't.
4: Okay. I'd have to scribble it down again, but I think I can get them both.
2: Because I'm keeping four quarterbacks.
4: Right.
3: Yes.
4: Five.
3: Okay, thank you, guys. I appreciate it.
2: Appreciate the call, Hutt. Let's go now to Linda in Myrtle Beach. You're on with Mike and Matt. How are you, Linda?
5: Hey, good. How you doing?
2: Doing well. What's on your mind?
5: I was just the first couple games in the first three quarters, I was getting very worried about a return game, but then he breaks it for a TD. I was like, okay, we're good.
4: It's good to see.
5: The only thing I missed on that was, I missed seeing Danny Smith on the sideline celebrating, though I do miss him. I was wondering if you think that DK's contract was restructured so that they can extend Joey Porter Jr.
2: I think it was restructured to give him cap space. I think the way this stuff works now, if you want to sign a guy, you can restructure as many guys as you have to. I don't think the salary cap is going to hold up a potential deal with Porter. I think it's going to have to. They're going to have to resolve what Mike McCarthy called an impasse.
4: So what happened with that restructure is they created a lot more space for this season.

0: But usually, if you're going to extend a player coming off his first contract, like the Porter situation, you don't need immediate cap space.
1: No,
0: you need the space in the upcoming years. But you can also roll over the cap space they created today. So it was a move that needed to happen because

0: possible head injury, excuse me.
1: Gotcha.
0: So, make of that what you will with the cut to 53 coming up.
1: I mean, he got blasted a few times
0: on Sunday,
1: but that might be a roster spot available.
0: The Steelers postgame show brought to you by RE/MAX Select Realty. 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
0: 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Tonight's Electrified Play the Game is powered by the International Brotherhood of Electrical Workers Union, local union number 5, IBEW, lighting up Pittsburgh since 1897. And, Matt, I'm going to take a wild guess that you and I are in agreement. Tom, if we could fire up that Caden Wiegand punt return that went to the house, I'd say that qualifies as electrifying.
6: Dolan's going to have to get rid of this quickly. Gets a snap, one step, bangs it away. High spiraling kick. Wiegand steps forward at the 45-yard line. He's got it. Starts to the right, looking, tries to get to the edge. Breaks out of a tackle, cuts back to the left. Now he's got room. Wiegand crosses the 40, the 30, makes a move around the punter, down the left sideline. Touchdown, Caden Wiegand in for the Pittsburgh Steelers score.
0: You know, it really... I got a sincere chuckle out of the recent speculation about Wiegand. Yeah, it hadn't really happened in the first couple of games.
1: Right.
0: He hadn't looked like Devin Hester stepping out of the cornfields of Iowa and onto NFL fields. You know, that stuff's the last stuff that comes around in the preseason in terms of how they work on it and even knowing who's going to be on the return teams and scheming for specific opponents and all that little detail stuff. Plus, I mean, Caden Wiegand was brought here to do that once or twice a season.
1: Oh, yeah, you're only taking the house every time. Right.
0: So just a little patience.
1: Absolutely. And I said a lot of that going into this game, but I also said, and there's, you know, receipts of me saying this, that I would have liked the scene once or twice where I went, whoa, that's a move I was, you know, something really electric. But you're not going to see it in practice. No one's going to come down and smack him in the teeth in practice that he's going to have to avoid. It's only been a couple returns, period. And you and I were talking off the air. Think about the if you think about all the O-line shuffling through the preseason, think of all the special teamers that have been shuffled. I mean, it's not even close to being who he's going to be playing with. And believe it or not, folks, special teams coaches game plan things up and have set plays. They're not doing any of that for this type of thing. All that being said, that was wonderful to see because that was – that's why you picked him in the fourth round.
0: Yeah,
1: you saw the big glimpse of it.
0: Now. He's combustible. Now, if the big criticism to me, at least through the first two preseason games, was the one that slipped out of his hand against the Jets.
1: Yeah, that can't happen. Right.
0: He's got to protect the football.
1: Sure.

0: Sure.
1: But we had a little session with Danny Crossman, the new special teams coordinator, last Saturday, the day after the Jets game, Friday night. And he mentioned all those things that you mentioned. Mm-hmm. That they're not really working on it yet.
0: Yeah.
1: So, you know, kind of chill. Crossman also mentioned that there was a return against the Jets where a block was being made, and had it been sustained, there was a big crease. But the player doing the blocking, and I never went back to look and identify the guy, but didn't stay on his block long enough. And then tonight you saw on a prior return, number 42, defensive back for the Steelers, Taman Lynam, he got in the way. And,
0: yeah, it was an extra.
1: We just ran right into him. Right. Like, it's hard enough to do 1-on-11, and then you can't, 1-on-12 is.
0: That makes it a little tougher, yeah.
1: It's almost a deal breaker. So, I would say hang in there. As long as he protects the football, he's going to pop one every once in a while. And the ones he doesn't take to the house, there's going to be some 20 and 30 yarders in there. I think his average will be high, and his field flipping impact will be noticeable.
0: And you just saw some traits tonight, you know, just kind of looking through a scouting eye of his balance, his vision was, you know, he was patient. He decided to change fields. So you could see a lot of things that you saw at Iowa just with that one return. And it was good just to check the box. You know, got what you paid for. You know what I mean? Like, okay, now I'm happy with the investment.
1: It was kind of funny listening to Mike McCarthy talk about that play in his post-game press conference tonight. We just started right initially, and there was nothing there. Mm-hmm. He broke a tackle. McCarthy said he's yelling on the sideline, get up the field, get up the field. And then all of a sudden you cut back, and now you see that, that's what he does because he knows what he can do
0: when he does that stuff. It's good.
1: Steelers postgame show brought to you by RE/MAX Select Realty. 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
1: 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Mike Pursuta and Matt Williamson with you in the wake of Bills 28. 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And the injury of note, and there weren't many, if any, of them discussed by Mike McCarthy after the game, but the Steelers putting out the word after the game that Will Howard is being evaluated for a possible head injury.
0: Okay.
1: Howard started, got a little banged up, received some medical attention. Mm-hmm. At least he was talking to Dr. James Bradley on the sideline. Does that qualify as attention?
0: Yeah, I guess.
1: That he finished the first half, went in for the last series, and then Drew Aller played the second half. So stay tuned on that one. Let's go back to the phones now. DJ in Murraysville, you're up with Mike and Matt. How are you, DJ?
8: Not too bad. You guys, how you going?
1: It's going well. What's on your mind tonight?
8: I heard missing.

0: Matthew, you saying Reuben Wilson was in street clothes tonight. I was just wondering why you guys did. Do you think he already made the 53 and he was out for, or I don't know, just why he didn't play tonight? I thought he still had something to prove.
1: I'm with you.
2: I tend to agree. Yeah.
1: I think he's on to 53, but I thought he needed to do more to really grab hold of that third wide receiver spot. You know, he's looked good in most of the practices, but it just hasn't happened for him in the games. Matt, that's as curious a move. A bunch of guys didn't play tonight,
2: right,
1: as you would expect, but I thought they would have wanted to take a long, hard look at Roman Wilson.
2: Of the guys that were, you know, inactive or in street clothes, he was the one that stood out to me of, you know, considering the receivers they put out there for these young quarterbacks to try to succeed with, you would think Wilson would be helpful to them and to his own cause. Was there a slight injury we don't know about, or are they so sure that he's the answer as a number three receiver that he didn't feel like they had to play? That one just kind of gave me an alert as well.
0: Yeah. And then one last quick thing here. Heidenreich, do you think he played well enough to get on the 53-man roster? That touchdown tonight, a couple good runs.
2: He made a play or two on special teams, too.
0: I'm not sure.
2: I don't think he did enough.
0: Yeah.
2: But I thought it was a very good step in the right direction with some traditional NFL runs.
0: So close.
2: Yeah.
0: So close.
2: I mean, I think he'll be part of the organization.
1: I think he got himself on the practice squad.
2: Yeah, yeah.
1: Just part of the problem at running back is Rico Dowdle, Jalen Warren are on the team.
2: No doubt.
1: I think the fullback, Riley Nowakowski's on the team.
2: And impressive, by the way. I think he's going to be useful, yeah.
1: And then Travis Homer is a running back, but he's also a core special teamer, including the personal protector on the punt team, so I don't think he's going anywhere. And running back room is deep and crowded and good.
2: Yeah, and I think Heidenreich will be there to fight another day or maybe get called up if there's an injury or two throughout the season. I'd be shocked if he ends up on any other practice squad but the Steelers.
0: I thought he might have had a chance as like an outside wide receiver a little bit until Wiegen hit that punt return tonight, and I was like, well, he's on the team.
2: Yeah. So. I'm also shocked, too, that Heidenreich hasn't taken more snaps as a
1: slot,
2: a true receiver type.
1: Gadget, get him the ball in space. Yeah. I don't see him as a traditional running back at this level, but he didn't look terrible tonight.
2: I thought this was a nice step in the right direction tonight, yeah.
0: Glad to see the regular season get started, guys. Talk to you later.
1: Thanks, DJ. Appreciate the call. You know, a couple other ones, Matt, since DJ went there with why didn't Roman Wilson dress. Rashawn Jenkins didn't dress.
2: Yeah, I think he's got the team made.
1: Is that because he's on the team and they don't want to get him hurt?
2: He's also an older guy. You want to get
1: Robert Spears Jennings as many reps as you can?
2: That was my take on that one.
1: How about defensive line? Dean Lowry didn't dress.
2: I think that's something to do with age for both of them. Like
1: Rubio did.
2: Yeah.
1: So is that because Lowry's on the team and you don't want to get him hurt? Or is that because Rubio needs the reps?
2: I wouldn't say that either. I just think you've learned enough from those guys that it was clearly a youth movement tonight.
1: Oh.
2: You know what I mean? And Lowry and Jenkins don't fit the youth movement.
1: Yeah, I just don't know if they had to maybe prove something yet or if...
2: That's hard to comment
1: if those
2: on,
1: decisions are made with some other data. It really comes down to, do you want an experienced guy or do you want a young guy in both at D-line and at safety.
2: Yeah. Maybe we have to go through it in the second hour or so, but I still think you can get Jenkins and Spears Jennings on the squad.
1: I don't think your math is going to allow you to do that.
2: I know. I don't have time to do it at the moment. But
1: yeah, some other guys, and there's a host of them that did not play.
2: No, there's a lot.
1: Jaquan Brisker, DK Metcalf, Jalen Ramsey, Patrick Queen, Aaron Rodgers, Michael Pittman, Rico Dowdle. We mentioned Roman Wilson, Asante Samuel, Joey Porter, Deshaun Elliott, Jalen Warren, Jenkins, Jamel Dean, Peyton Wilson, Nick Herbig, Zach Frazier, Alex Highsmith, Mason McCormick, Sebastian Joseph Day, Spencer Anderson, Troy Fatanu, Darnell Washington, Robert Tonyan, Pat Freiermuth, T.J. Watt, Keanu Benton, Cam Hayward, Lowry, and Derek Harmon. So, yeah, it was JV night tonight.
2: That's exactly it. I mean, all the young guys played. The experienced dudes that you don't need this tape to evaluate them any further didn't. I'm not saying he should play tonight, but I wouldn't mind seeing a little more from Brisker since he's been signed. You know, I don't know exactly where he fits in right now. I think he's starting safety, but I just wish I could evaluate him a little bit more.
1: 833-412-9383 is our number. 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
0: 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Tonight's Iron Man of the Game is brought to you by Iron Workers Local Number 3. We don't go to the office. We build it. Matt, there are some options for Iron Man in the game. I'm going to go with Jennings Dunker.
6: Okay, played a lot.
0: Got to play a ton at guard and had a relatively quiet camp for a player of his personality and profile as a, you know, kind of a mid-round draft pick. But he got a lot of valuable reps tonight.
6: A lot of valuable reps. Again, a perfect example of the young guys getting valuable reps. I forget how Coach McCarthy structured it, but it hit me during his press conference saying, it was great watching all these guys play after play, how they come in and off the field, how they handle, you know, a bad play, how do they string several plays together. Like, I was thinking about this with especially the big guys, Rubio and Jennings Dunker, and they've certainly done it to Broderick Jones the first two games, that these 300-pounders this time of year, it's not easy to string together a lot of snaps to be an Iron Man, so to speak. And can they still be the same player late in the game that they are at the beginning fresh? I think that's a lot of valuable information you gather on these guys.
0: Yeah, I think when the snap counts come out, Jennings Dunker might lead the offense.
6: He's got to be pretty high, yeah.
0: Let's go back to the phones now. Greg in Richmond, Virginia. You're up with Mike and Matt. How are you tonight, Greg?
7: Hello?
0: How you doing, Greg?
7: Yeah, good evening. I wasn't able to watch the game tonight. I did hear it on the radio. My main concern is with Aaron Rodgers and his protection. How did Broderick Jones look tonight? I know he started. How did he look? And do you think that he'll make the 53-man roster?
0: I think he'll make the 53. Mm-hmm. Our colleague Max Starks was raving about him. I think it was definitely a step forward from the Jets game. I don't think he's a starter, however. I think right tackle, it's still kind of sorting itself out. Will it be Dylan Cook? It's going to be Max Ihonichor at some point, but I don't know if that point is the Falcons game on the 13th.
6: I totally agree that he's going to make the roster. I'm excited maybe more than any other player on this team to watch him a second time. I'm going to defer to Max, but I don't remember many low points from Broderick. I mean, I didn't see any blown blocks or, whoa, what was that, in a negative manner, which I think is great. Maybe he is starting to round himself into form. And kind of like Mike was just saying, if Ihonichor is the starting right tackle, I think Cook's definitely your number three, and Broderick is probably inactive that day.
0: But still on the 53.
6: But still on the 53. If Cook's your starting right tackle, is Broderick the swing guy?
0: Well, it's not going to be Max.
6: Well, why not?
0: Because he hasn't worked at left.
6: Well, he doesn't have to be. I mean, if Faltani would get hurt, Cook would go to left.
0: I hate that switching two

0: spots for one injury.
1: But if Max is better than Broderick, I don't. That's what I mean. Like, if Cook is a starter, one of those two's inactive, I don't know who it would be.
0: Does that clear it up?
1: I guess maybe it just muddied it a little bit
0: more.
1: Or
0: did we make you more confused, Greg?
2: Hey, you guys. Have a good night.
1: All right, take care, man.
0: I think we made him more confused. No, that is murky, and I think the secondary is murky also.
1: Mm-hmm.
0: I think Rubio's going to get that sixth defensive line
1: spot. I do, too.
0: Spot.
1: I'd be shocked if he's not on the team. I think he fits exactly what they're looking for with size, length, power. A lot of these defensive linemen they've drafted are similar body types, structure, power players, and he's proven to do that.
0: And I think he's got the run-stuffing chops. I know they want to see dual threats out of these guys. They want them to be able to rush the passer. But, you know, there's a lot of pass rushers on this team. I get they want to, you know, play in waves, as the defensive coordinator Patrick Graham has stated it, on the defensive line, and you want to be able to run guys in and out. But this team still has to first and foremost stop the run. I think if Rubio can help you there, you keep him. And then, you know, when it's time to rush the passer, well, that's why you're going to have three outside linebackers on the field at the same time, and that's why you're going to bring a safety up. But boy, we've seen a lot of safeties make plays in the backfield this preseason.
1: Yeah, a lot of downhill stuff coming, and we haven't even dipped our toe into Ramsey as a nickel near the line of scrimmage, as a blitzer. Like, if you thought Hilton came and made a lot of plays behind the line of scrimmage, wait till you watch Ramsey, who's 40 pounds heavier, you know?
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0: 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Mike Pursuta and Matt Williamson with you, wrapping up Bills 28, Steelers 27. And wrapping up the preseason and looking ahead to real football, the Atlanta Falcons visit Pittsburgh on September the 13th. Of course, a little business to take care of. Prior to that, the rosters have to be reduced to 53 by 6 p.m. on Sunday. Mm-hmm. And it was interesting listening to Mike McCarthy talking about that process. Among his comments, he was asked if he felt ready for the regular season, and he said, quote, "Not yet. I'm anxious about what's in front of me." And he meant anxious. You know, one of my pet peeves is,
1: I've heard this and I like it,
0: people confuse anxious and eager.
1: Yes.
0: When you're eager, you're looking forward to something. When you're anxious, you have trepidation and anxiety.
1: Some nervous.
0: Yeah.
1: Right.
0: So it's not a good thing.
1: Right.
0: And
1: he understood that he used the word properly.
0: Yeah.
1: No one ever does.
0: He said, I probably won't sleep tonight. You want to get it right. And he meant the cuts. And then he talked about make sure you treat people the same way going out as you treated them coming in.

0: emphasize he might do business with some of these guys again.
1: Oh, yeah.
0: Sooner or later. Quote, I just want to get this right.
1: And you could tell he was sincere about it and anxious, not eager about it.
0: The way the news is delivered.
1: Mm-hmm.
0: Make sure it's done the right way.
1: Everyone knows it's coming, and it's part of the business, and there are guys that will... The writing's on the wall for them, and maybe you ever even played their last football game tonight of their entire life.
0: And, you know, I think that gives us a little...
1: It's a little sad.
0: But it shines a little light on who McCarthy is. You know, we're getting to know all these people that are new to the team. And, mm-hmm. you know, this guy's coached in the league a long time.
1: Yeah.
0: Coach, are you ready for the season? Yeah, we're going to get these guys back in the lineup, and I got Aaron, and I got this receiver. Mm-hmm. And all. No, he's still hung
1: on the Falcons.
0: He's hung up on getting this down to 53, and he keeps pounding away at that 68 number.
1: Yeah, he brings that number up an awful lot.
0: It's the practice squad, and even... Missy referenced this during the game on the TV broadcast. I talked about it in my pregame show open. He brought up 77 as the number of Green Bay Packers he used to win the Super Bowl in 2010.
1: Guys that actually got on the field through the course of the season. Think about that.
0: Put on a jersey. I mean, that's a lot of people. So
1: that's a lot of people.
0: A lot of these guys, you know, they're going to be gone but not forgotten.
1: Mm-hmm.
0: And the practice squad
1: guys.
0: And
1: a lot of them even just in Latrobe next year. You know, they may not see the field at all this year, but you bring them back next year and... As my buddy Dale Lawley used to say, you're allowed to get better in a year, and they may have a, you know, how many times did James Harrison get cut? You know, there's a lot of examples of those type of guys, you know? So I think you do treat them right, and you gain that reputation that Steelers are going to give you a fair shake, and they're going to give you some playing time late in games. You can put tape out there, and they're going to keep the right people and give you another chance.
0: But I found McCarthy to be an interesting study. I mean, he's the head coach. How could you not find him interesting?
1: Sure.
0: He's got a resume. He's got a track record. Mm-hmm. He's got a reputation.
1: He's had success for a reason. It's not a fluke.
0: And I think he's given off a vibe that has cleared up any doubt as to who's in charge and who's calling the shots, but I don't think he's done it in a Vince Lombardi, Bob Knight, Herb Brooks kind of...
1: Or even a...
0: Iron fist-ish...
1: Fear.
0: You know. Yeah.
1: Right.
0: I mean, he seems like a human being.
1: Yeah. And obviously the local ties make him even more relatable to folks around here. But
0: great word, relatable.
1: Relatable,
0: That's the word.
1: Yeah, I think that's it.
0: And he's got a lot of knowledge and a lot of history and a lot of track record, but he's kind of a people person.
1: Mm-hmm. Mm-hmm. I like the way he handles the media, and you can also tell... Everything is such attention to detail as a football person, the way he prepares for quarterback's footwork and practice schedules. But you can even see, like, the next thing on the list is, well, we got to get down to 53, and then we got to build a practice squad. Then we'll worry about the Falcons and Jalen Ramsey and Rodgers and Metcalf and those guys, you know?
0: I also thought he put an exclamation point on the four quarterbacks thing. He was asked if he felt as if he had four quarterbacks who had earned roster spots.
1: Mm-hmm.
0: Not if he was going to keep four. Did he have four that had earned it? And he said, I think that's an accurate evaluation. I feel good about the QB room. We've got two vets we can win with and two young guys who we are excited about their future.
1: Yeah.
0: I think
1: that's well said, too. Right. And
0: so
1: again,
0: I think they're keeping them all.
1: I do, too. I mean, now, it has been reported, so it's not like this is news, but Howard is being evaluated for a concussion. And if you noticed, he got... hit twice, two plays in a row. He got smacked, and then the next play, and he was sacked. The next play, he gets drilled in the ribs, and watching the broadcast, they focused on, man, he really took a shot to the ribs, but his head also hit the turf pretty hard, too, and then didn't want to be evaluated, but, you know, it was the end of the half, so it wasn't like had to go to the blue tent or anything, but there could be something there, and if he is concussed, do you put him on IR, not for the season, but until he's ready to come back?
0: And keep him and then
1: buy a little time.
0: List him and buy a little time. Yeah, and then bring somebody else back. Yeah, there's a lot of ways they can go with that. Although I thought, you know, the big hang-up to me initially before I got to know McCarthy and his process was how are you going to have reps for four guys? You're not.
1: I know.
0: But quarterback school takes the place of reps. All the footwork drills and all.
1: Using two fields.
0: And all the attention to detail stuff and all the film work and all the walking through and everything. Mm-hmm. So McCarthy thinks that that's not going to be an issue whatsoever. And I would tend to side with his expertise.
1: Yeah.
0: If he thinks he

0: can get it done. He can get it done.
1: I feel foolish to be like, when they drafted Aller, like, oh, it should be really tough for them to give them all the work they need, blah, blah, blah. I don't know. I've never organized a practice. I've never organized a quarterback room. They had that plan in place, and they were able to implement it pretty well.
0: Although I've never done either of those things either, but I've watched a lot of practice.
1: Right.
0: And, you know, our
1: there is only so many minutes.
0: Our colleague Charlie Batch, ask him how many reps he used to get.
1: Sure.
0: When Mason Rudolph was number three early in his career. That was all mental reps.
1: Yeah.
0: I mean,
1: especially during the season.
0: This is different, I think. And I think McCarthy will find a way to make it work.
1: He's proving that.
0: Thanks to Caliente Pizza and Draft House, the Pizza of Champions, and RE/MAX Select Realty, Get Seen, Get Sold, for bringing us this hour of the Pittsburgh Steelers Audio Network postgame show. The show continues right here on the Steelers Audio Network.
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0: 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South Hills Kia has the ride and a price you'll love. Matt, I guess if we did it mathematically, we could say the keys to the result, at any rate, were the two-point conversion plays. The Steelers,
1: yeah.
0: Steelers unable to make theirs, and the Bills converted theirs inside of 2 minutes to steal the victory.
1: Yeah, and I do appreciate the Bills' new head coach going for two. I think we all do, to avoid the overtime situation. And yeah, I guess that is a very obvious key to the game. One other thing we touched on that I just wanted to bring up briefly was, I know they didn't end up winning the football game, but the Wiegent return was big. But I thought it was a great special teams night for the Steelers, too. I thought their coverage units were exceptional. And that isn't necessarily a case of just guys not making the roster making plays. It was guys like Spears Jennings and some of the guys I think you're going to count on to run down on kickoffs and punts in the season that are looking like they're keepers on teams. And I don't claim to be a special teams expert, and I don't break down all 22 of special teams. But it's starting to take shape of who the new core special teamers are going to be.
0: Yeah, it's, so much quarterback talk ever since last year ended, but major changes in the special teams as well.
1: Oh, yeah, and the Pierres and Haywards and those guys that are gone, you know, Killebrew and fixtures for a lot of years.
0: And, new coach there as well, new coordinator. One thing, Wiegent, I think people were waiting to see what he did there.
1: Mm-hmm.
0: And I don't know if sigh of relief is the right way to phrase it, but maybe.
1: It's probably extreme, but that's a night. I mean,
0: as you put it, the box was checked.
1: Yeah.
0: And people maybe get it now. They understand it. We just watched the game here in studio on television, and it's very hard to get the numbers on the kicking plays because the camera shot's from far away, and I don't have binoculars that I can train.

0: on the field. But I can tell you, in the Jets game, the guys that played all four of the core special teams, at least what
1: I call the four.
0: Did chart that. The kickoff, punt, kickoff return, punt, and punt return. And it was Ben Skowronek, Travis Homer, Jack Sawyer, Riley Nowakowski, Carson Bruner, and Cole Holcomb.
1: And we think all those guys are going to be on the team.
0: On the team.
1: Yeah.
0: So that's
1: a good start.
0: That's the core of your group. Yeah. And we'll see how they do. You know, Skowronek is obviously a gunner.
1: Mm-hmm.
0: Eccles is pretty good at that. Yes. He didn't.
1: Spears Jennings has shown up as a gunner.
0: Yeah. They have some options. So I think they're going to be. Chris Boswell's fine. I think the punter, if he can stay healthy,
1: yeah, he
0: looks like
1: a lot
0: like
1: of promise.
0: He's going to be an asset.
1: Jenkins has a history as a special teamer as well. Real quick on Skowronek. I know he wasn't listed as injured, but he took a shot and went straight to the locker room.
0: Went to the locker room,
1: and
0: yeah.
1: I didn't see him after that. So I'm just a little curious on that situation. Just another one I wanted to throw out there.
0: No, it's a good point. Yeah, and that's a guy they need on special teams.
1: Yeah, yeah. I mean, that's his bread and butter. What's kind of, as I sort through the projected roster, usually you have a tight end that's a true special teamer, but I guess that's also Nowakowski that you didn't have before.
0: You could call him a sort of tight end.
1: And I know Tanyan has been out there like on kickoff returns, but I don't think he's a core guy for you.
0: Daylon Everett didn't play against the Jets when I was doing the charting, but he was on teams tonight.
1: He had a bunch of snaps in the first game on team.
0: Yeah, he did gun and vice and played a lot of safety. So is that a guy that gets a helmet on game day?
1: I'm thinking no.
0: He's going to be on the team.
1: He's going to be on the team, but I think almost like an Aller situation, I think you kind of want to redshirt him for another day with the thought of he might be a starter in year two, year three as a press man corner, the position he want to develop. Now, of course, injuries could change that at any point, but I would think, obviously, Porter, Dean, Ramsey, and I would assume Samuels and Eccles would all get a helmet ahead of Everett at least in week one.
0: But I guess what we're arriving at, the more of these positions we talk about, this is a deep team.
1: I have no doubt about the depth. I think the bottom third of the roster is as good as I can remember, with a blend of youth and the Jenkins-type guys out there.
0: Yeah, I mean, you just go through a quarterback, I think they're pretty well stocked.
1: Yes.
0: Maybe wide receiver's the exception. We're still a little iffy on that third guy, and Skowronek and Wiegen are mostly special teamers.
1: Yeah, Tom brought this up in the pregame show that, yes, they did a lot on at wide receiver. You had Pittman. You did draft one in the second round. You would think that's but the pie got bigger, too. If you're going to play three receivers a lot more than you did last year, you need more, and all of a sudden, are you thrilled with that 4, 5, 6 in terms of route runners?
0: Do you think they will play three wide receivers a lot?
1: Yes, way, way more than last year. The numbers are very much up in the preseason compared to last year. They were like, through 2 weeks, they had played the ninth most 11 personnel in the league. But compared to McCarthy's history, I think they'll play less. They'll play way more than last year, less than he did at other stops. Because Washington and Freiermuth, to me, are two of your best 11.
0: Yeah.
1: And Nowakowski's going to play with two backs.
0: I think the two tight ends got to be out there more often than not.
1: I'm really enamored with the thought of either one of those backs, Washington, Freiermuth, Pittman, Metcalf. It's just massive.
0: Yeah.
1: It's massive.
0: I kind of think it's leaning that way as well. And maybe that makes the third guy, assuming they stay healthy, a little bit less critical.
1: Right. But it still will be an 11 personnel team much more than they were last year because they were at the bottom of the league last year.
0: Thanks to Caliente Pizza and Draft House, the Pizza of Champions, and RE/MAX Select Realty, Get Seen, Get Sold, for bringing us this hour of the Pittsburgh Steelers Audio Network postgame show. 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
0: 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Again, 833-412-9383. Matt Williamson and Mike Pursuta with you in the wake of Bills 28, Steelers 27, and the end of the preseason. Some of the team stats from tonight, and again, this stuff's pretty relative because both teams playing a lot of guys who we're not we're not going to see anymore, at least not for a while. But Bills outgaining the Steelers 266 to 232 in total net yards. Buffalo had a 32-22 minute time of possession. Steelers 27 minutes, 38 seconds. So that's not bad. You get 27 points in 27 minutes and change of possession.
1: Mm-hmm.
0: Each team had a turnover. The Steelers had the one interception on the miscommunication between Will Howard and the tight end.
1: I'd like to get to the bottom of that one a little bit more, too. I didn't get a chance to, from like you mentioned, we watch it from the TV here in studio for home games. You can't rewind. You couldn't, you know, you saw it one and a half times, basically. I'd like to see who's really to blame it for that.
0: Yeah, Lake McCree was the tight end. I'm going to suspect he ran the wrong route because I saw I saw a replay of it on Twitter. And Howard threw the ball, and then he pounded the turf and got back up with the arms outraised. Mm-hmm. Like the
1: What are you doing?
0: Yeah, like, come on. It's not supposed to be, you know.
1: Yeah. And just watching it briefly a second time, it looked like he should have turned it up, and he went the opposite direction, and just a total not being on the same page situation.
0: So let's talk about Howard's preseason.
1: Okay.
0: And again, I think we should mention the Steelers announcing after the game that Howard was being evaluated for a potential head injury. He got picked again, as we just said, three mm-hmm. interceptions in the three games. I think on two of them, routes were a factor.
1: No doubt. You're including this one?
0: Yeah.
1: Yeah, and I think all three are not entirely on him.
0: And kind of what I like tonight, the little short pass to Jeremy Bernard.
1: Mm-hmm.
0: Bernard makes a guy miss, gets outside and scores.
1: I thought that was great by Jeremy.
0: The touchdown pass was a read option and just a simple toss to the tight end. Mm-hmm. And on that second touchdown drive, he also had a check down to Lou Nichols that went for 13 yards. Mm-hmm. You know, it occurred to me on the first interception in the Jets game on the crosser to Roma Wilson.
1: Yes.
0: He had Jaylen Warren in the flat one-on-one against the linebacker. And he passed that up and threw to Wilson, and what happened happened. Mm-hmm. I kind of like Jaylen Warren in the flat one-on-one against the linebacker. I like his chances, even though he was behind the sticks. I'd like his chances to finish that play. And then we spoke with Drew Aller a couple days ago after Tuesday's practice. And, you know, he got some great buzz on Twitter. A couple of the throws he made really showed off the arm talent in the Jets game. The deep sideline ball to McCree off the scramble, and then it was across the field out where he threw it. I think it was number 27 was the receiver for the Steelers, Isaiah Winstead.
1: Mm, okay.
0: Made a great catch, you know, strong arm throw and all that. But Aller talked about the throws he didn't make, and it was the short stuff, the check down stuff.
1: There was some spraying.
0: Yeah. He

0: said, I got to be more cognizant. I'm paraphrasing him here, but I got to do a better job of taking what's there. Excuse me.
1: Yeah.
0: And not putting us in second and 10 or third and long.
1: Yeah.
0: Because I get
1: He's
0: sacked
1: right.
0: or whatever. And it looked like it, both those guys, particularly Howard, more agreeable to just take what was there instead of trying to force it.
1: Yeah, this is going to sound critical, but you mentioned Howard. There was a point in the game pretty far along where the Steelers, I think, had already scored two touchdowns, the Bernard one and the almost shovel pass, where they had put 2 points on the board or two touchdowns on the board, both with very short fields, you know, which, hey, you got to take advantage of that stuff. And I kind of thought to myself, I'm like, everyone's going to talk about Howard with two touchdown passes, but none of these throws are difficult.
0: Yeah,
1: he hadn't had to make a tough throw yet at that point.
0: But if he can find the easy ones, great.
1: I know, and that's kind of where I was going with it, too. Yeah. It's like at the end of the night, it's like if they're going to give you a layup, take the layup.
0: Yeah.
1: You know what I mean? And Aller still – now, after the Jets game, Aller would never say this, but there were four or five drops. You know, and he's going to, in front of the media, is going to blame himself for that, as every quarterback should. But there was also four or five that he's got to hit the receiver and just misses them, too. That he fires the layup off the backboard and, you know, doesn't get it in the hoop. I love that Aller recognizes that about himself, that, hey, you know, if you only do the flashy and you don't do the layups, you're not going to get on the field.
0: Yeah. I also like the way he handled – I asked him the question about the two really nice throws, the impressive ones. I said, boy, people are raving online. What was the reaction like in the team meeting? And he immediately credited the tight end for the first one, didn't talk about the second one,
1: Good. And
0: then went right to the, I got to take what's there more often. Like,
1: yeah.
0: He was critical of his performance.
1: Understands.
0: You could almost forgive a rookie who does what he did against the Jets and kind of come out of there puffing his chest a little bit. Hey, you guys like my arm? You know, I did pretty well. He was evaluated. He took the evaluation.
1: Yeah, and my hunch is that comes back to McCarthy that, hey, if your feet are a little better, you make that throw, and then when you're not in this third and long or the second and long, and, you know, makes life easier on you every step of the way.
0: Or like the one throw we talked about on the post game last week, it was a comeback or it wasn't a check down, but it should have been an 8 or 10 yard gain. It was wide open, clean pocket. He missed by a mile.
1: By a mile, yeah. And you saw a lot of that at Penn State. Seeing a little less of it here.
0: Yeah.
1: But it's not going to happen overnight.
0: So I think, the quarterback's progressing. I don't want to crown either one of these guys the next franchise quarterback. I don't want to see either one of these guys play anytime soon, to be perfectly honest with you. Because if Aaron Rodgers can't play, I'm fine with Mason Rudolph playing.
1: Oh, yeah.
0: Because
1: he's played, and he gives you a chance.
0: He has done it. Thanks to Caliente Pizza and Draft House, the Pizza Champions, and RE/MAX Select Realty. Get seen, get sold. For bringing us this hour of the Pittsburgh Steelers Audio Network postgame show. 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
6: 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Mike Pursuta and Matt Williamson with you in the wake of Bills 28, Steelers 27, a 1-2 preseason for the Steelers, and now they begin preparations for the regular season opener September the 13th against the Atlanta Falcons. Matt, Mike McCarthy expressed his anxiousness about cutting the roster.
7: And the word used properly.
6: I have less anxiety about it, but then again, I don't have personal relationships with these people.
7: True, you know, in the behind the walls with them every day, and they see all the blood, sweat, and tears they put into it.
6: They're in many cases numbers on a sheet to me, so I have my sheet in front of me. Let's
7: you want to go through it.
6: Let's run down 53.
7: Well, just to get the elephant out of the room, are you going with four quarterbacks?
6: Absolutely,
7: I think that's the case, unless this concussion can bide you time. But I can't see parting ways with any of the four.
6: But he'll still be kept. Even if Will Howard is temporarily.
7: But he wouldn't count on the 53.
6: Well, he'd have to initially.
7: Not to put him on IR.
6: He'd lose him for the year if you do it.
7: Oh, right. Okay. No, you're right about that.
6: Then he can't practice and all that. So he would have to make the team and then be temporarily backburnered. And then,
7: Roger that. Okay. Yeah.
6: But it's funny. I put my positions and how many I'm keeping, and then I have questions at each group.
7: Okay.
6: And the question I wrote down for quarterback is, why not four? I've stopped trying to justify four.
7: Mm-hmm.
6: Now I want people to justify for me only three, and I'm not hearing a convincing argument.
7: Yeah, and the argument to me can't be, well, I don't think any of them is the next Ben Roethlisberger. Well, that's pretty high standards. I at least want to take a bite at the apple and see.
6: Still got to play about 17 games this year, right?
7: That too, and maybe get these guys back to, I mean, Howard and Aller, get them to camp and see where they're at a year from now. And frankly, I don't think this applies to Aller as much as Howard, but if Howard turns into Mason Rudolph, that's a wonderful pick.
6: Yeah.
7: You know, for 10 years as your backup to Ben, that's great.
6: Do you think he's better this year than he was a year ago?
7: Howard?
6: Yeah.
7: I have no idea. I didn't see him a year ago.
6: There's something there now. You have an opinion.
7: Yeah, right. At least I can judge something.
6: And I think, you know, I think his body's a little different. McCarthy pointed that out. Mm-hmm. He's handling himself, I think, very well, as is Aller.
7: We talked about that a little bit.
6: Last segment. But, I mean, Aller's just getting started. Like, if he doesn't play all year and he does footwork drills for the next 10 months, he's going to be
7: better. Next time we might see him be like, whoa, I don't recognize that guy.
6: He is going to be better. So I got four quarterbacks, four running backs, Rico Dowdle, Jaylen Warren, Travis Homer, and Riley Nowakowski. And the guy I feel bad for is Lou Nichols.
7: Yeah, he runs hard. He plays.

0: plays hard. I hope he's on the practice squad because chances of those three staying healthy all year are probably pretty slim.
1: I would like Eli Heidenreich on the practice squad as well.
0: Yeah.
1: Not sure how many running backs they'll keep, but.
0: Because he does, you know, he's going to contribute other ways too.
1: I think
0: there's a spot for both of those.
1: I think running back is fairly cut and dried.
0: Agreed.
1: And I think it's a better.
0: And Noakowski's definitely making this team, folks, in case you don't know. Yeah.
1: I think it's a better position than it was last year because of Noakowski. And because God bless Kenny Gainwell, but I think Dowdle and Jalen Warren are more powerful backs.
0: They're just different style.
1: Yeah.
0: When Warren's now the smaller scat back type. And
1: more pounding, more grinding. Yes, that's
0: more Steeler-esque.
1: That's what I'm interested in. And tight end, I think, is real simple. Pat Freiermuth, Darnell Washington, and Robert Tonyan.
0: Before the preseason, I wanted to see more competition for Tonyan, but he sold me. He's a professional tight end. He's been out of, he was, hadn't done much for the last couple of years. No, he's fine.
1: Yeah,
0: he
1: was once outstanding, and then he had an injury, and then it took him a little while to get back from that.
0: Yeah.
1: It was interesting talking to Pat Freiermuth about him during camp, his veteran savvy, and he knows Kittle, and he knows Kelsey,
0: and
1: he's been around. And
0: I mean, what was Rodgers like in his MVP years, I'm sure?
1: You know, he's been here for 10 minutes relative to the other guys, but because of his veteran status, he has street cred.
0: Okay.
1: So
0: that is interesting.
1: He talks and they listen.
0: There's a tight end fraternity out there in the league, too.
1: Oh, big time,
0: he's in
1: it.
0: Yeah, okay.
1: So, yeah, that's where we are with that. We will continue running down the 53 and cleaning up some details and other thoughts from Bills 28. Steelers 27. 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Get seen, get sold. 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
1: 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We're wrapping up Steelers losing to the Bills tonight. 28-27, and the Steelers 1-2 preseason as they get ready for the regular season opener September the 13th against Atlanta. Let's go back to the phones now and welcome Jim from Lebo. Jim, you're on with Mike Pursuta and Matt Williamson. How are you tonight?
7: Hey, Mike, how's it going, man? Hey, I was thinking about that Brandon Smith. I think was he hurt? I called in last week. I want to talk about Heidenreich, but Brandon Smith, was he hurt tonight?
1: I'm sorry, who did you reference?
0: Brandon Smith?
7: That sixth wide receiver. I called in a couple weeks ago. He had a couple good, a couple good routes, looked good.
0: I want to say he was out there early in the game and had maybe a catch, and then I didn't see him late in the game, but I didn't hear any injury stuff with him either.
1: I thought I did see him play. I'm checking the official

0: I'm looking at the box score now.
1: Box score, and let's see. He is listed as having played.
2: So he had a couple catches, I'm guessing.
0: Yeah, he had

0: you know, past preseason game. Nothing big, no big deal. But
1: yeah. I would like to see one other receiver kind of step up and make a name for themselves.
0: Right.
1: He's a big dude.
0: But other than that, no big deal with him. I mean, if he makes the team, no big deal. Heidenreich, he hit a couple holes, a couple times, looked good. I don't know. He looked decent tonight.
2: I hope he makes the practice squad. I really do. Mm-hmm. He's really a fun guy to talk to, and I love his backstory. And he's a guy that's easy to root for.
1: He also had two kick returns and was out there blocking and made some plays on special teams. So I thought he was impactful in this game. And again, seeing traditional NFL runs from him is not what you saw at Navy.
0: Other than that, I mean, we didn't get anything from the offensive line. Frazier wasn't starting. You know, people weren't in the game. So offensive line, you know, it's question mark still. But everything looks good.
2: So far, so good. I agree with you, Jim. Thanks for the phone call. This is the Steelers Audio Network. I'm Mike Pursuta. Thanks for joining us. Our next broadcast is scheduled for 11 a.m. on Sunday, September the 13th. That'll be before the Steelers host the Atlanta Falcons. Real football next coming up, dead ahead on the horizon. 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
2: 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Bills 28, Steelers 27 tonight in Buffalo. 833-412-9383 is our number. Let's go back to the phones now and welcome Charlie from Pittsburgh. How are you, Charlie? You're on with Mike and Matt.
9: Oh, hey, guys. A few thoughts and questions about tonight's game. Full disclosure, I was out late, so I'm just catching the replay in the first half. But looking at the mishmash of players they had out there, I don't know what the objective was of testing certain things or positions. And one of them, though, did look like it might have been a returner, Weijen, who, frankly, I read that he had a touchdown. He had a touchdown in another game and a long, long play. But other than that, it seems like most all the time, he's playing or he's returning either running sideways or backwards because of these Giants coming after him. And, you know, I don't know. You're not playing in Kansas anymore, Weijen. And, you know, it depends on

0: all as a receiver. He's not going to contribute there. They could try him, but it's just probably he's not going to have the 70-yarder again in real play. And then Mason Rudolph, not that he should have played, but I'm just amazed everybody was saying he's safe. His spot is safe. This guy has never been, his floor and upside are mediocre. He's the prototype of a mediocre quarterback. He's not going to win you games by himself. He might contribute to win, and he certainly could do nothing and contribute to a loss. And also one last thing. And what do you think about that? And also of the idea of certainly trying to trade Porter now that they have some others, because if that's the money he's going to bring, it's the highest in the league. They could have whatever free agent they want next year or whenever, and they seem to have a pretty good secondary right now.
1: Yeah, a lot to unpack there, Charlie. I'll just fire through it. We'll start with Porter, since that was the most recent. I think a trade is a possibility. I think the impasse is that he wants top of the position money, and the Steelers don't want to pay him top of the position money. I think it gets done, and he plays for less than that, but that's just a guess. I'll disagree with you on Rudolph. I think a couple years ago he showed his value, won those three games at the end of the season. He's the backup. If you have a backup you can win with, not every team can say that. And Wiegen, yeah, he does it a little differently, but it's his explosiveness that attracted the Steelers to him. I don't think he's going to contribute as a receiver either, but I think he can take it to the house.
2: Yeah, a couple things I'll add is, yes, when I was at halftime like you are in the game, I kind of thought the same things about Wiegen, that, hey, your first step doesn't need to be backwards or sideways necessarily, and maybe he is going to have to learn that, because he had one or two returns that were for negative yards, one of which ended up getting overturned, and he does make up for it in this game, spoiler alert. Rudolph, though, I think Mike's dead on. You can't judge him against other starters in the league. We're not judging him against Josh Allen and Patrick Mahomes. He's a quality backup, and that has a lot of value.
0: But he's not going to take over the team and take you certainly in playoffs. And neither
2: there's about 12 quarterbacks walking the planet to do.
0: That's right, and there are about 100 other quarterbacks that are on their couches that could come in, just like Tyrod Taylor, some of these Jacoby Brissett a few years ago, these backups.
2: And they've lasted for 12 years in the league. I mean, they've had good careers. They're going to retire multi-millionaires, Tyrod Taylor and Jacoby Brissett. They're valuable.
0: Right.
2: They're not diamond dozen.
0: But they're second stringers that they were good. They were pulled off for league minimum year, you know. And Rudolph's making a few million, but I'm sure they could find somebody who's – I just saw Kyle Allen had two stellar games or something. The Steelers have him.
1: Charlie, we're up against the break. I saw Kyle Allen practice last year. I'll take Rudolph. Appreciate the phone call. 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
1: Welcome back to the Steelers postgame show right here on the Steelers Audio Network. Mike Pursuta and Matt Williamson with you. Steelers fall to the Bills 28-27 tonight in Buffalo. Next up, the Atlanta Falcons on September the 13th. The regular season almost upon us. 833-412-9383 is our number. Matt, we were cutting my roster a couple segments ago. Yeah. We got as far as quarterback, running back, and tight end. Let's pick up where we left off. Wide receiver, looks like six of them to me. DK Metcalf, Michael Pittman, Roman Wilson, Jeremy Bernard, Ben Skoranek, Caden Wiegen.
2: I don't see any real competition as it stands right now, and I think six has to be the magic number, especially with two of them being special teamers first.
1: Is there a possibility they're still looking at waiver wire possibilities there?
2: And I think the only guy that could be in jeopardy would be Wilson.
1: It wouldn't be Bernard.
2: No.
1: And it wouldn't be the two special teams guys.
2: Right. So that only leaves one up-in-the-air guy for you. I found it curious he didn't dress tonight.
1: Me too.
2: Yeah.
1: Offensive line, starters, let's say Dylan Cook's a starter.
2: Okay.
1: The other four, Fatanu, McCormick, Frazier, Anderson.
2: All of whom didn't play tonight and are, you know.
1: Reserves, Broderick Jones, Brock Hoffman, Maxi Honitor, and Jennings Dunker.
2: Yes, yes, yes. I think it's going to be nine.
1: And I don't see a lot of possible
2: changes. I mean, the only variable is somebody offer you a pick for Broderick or something like that. But is there something in those works? But I think that's the nine.
1: I think Ihonatiore is going to start sooner rather than later. I just don't think it's going to be game one.
2: I don't have a strong opinion of what I think, but I would still probably throw him out there still and just live with it.
1: It's a bold strategy, Cotton. Let's see how it works out for him. That's 26 players on offense. Defensive line, I got six. Cam Hayward, Y.A. Black, Derek Harmon, Keanu Benton, Sebastian Joseph Day, and I went with Gabe Rubio.
2: I would too.
1: I could see a Lowry or Otumwayo.
2: They seem high on Otumwayo, but I think you could probably get him on the practice squad. Not that you couldn't get Rubio, but I think Rubio is a little more useful now as well as young.
1: Is that group as deep and as talented as they clearly want it and think they need it to be?
2: Yeah, because I think they're cutting decent players that are either going to end up on teams or be useful practice squad type guys.
1: Yeah. Backer, nine linebackers, Watt, Wilson, Queen, Highsmith, Herbig, Sawyer, Holcomb, Bruner, and Roberts. I think that's pretty cut and dried. And then in the secondary, maybe some questions as to the final safety. Porter, Dean, Elliott, Brisker, Ramsey are your starters. Samuel, Eccles, Everett. And I picked Rayshon Jenkins as my last guy, but I could see Robert Spears Jennings getting that job, or maybe even Slaughter, number 19.
2: I know we're up against it, and maybe this is a conversation for another day. I would take Spears Jennings. I would take Jenkins for sure. I would take Spears Jennings over Bruner. I know that's controversial.
1: Wow, that is.
2: I think he's a really good special teamer, too.
1: Yeah.
2: And I think he's more talented and has a better chance to be a defensive player for you.
1: I would agree with that 100%.
3: Yeah,
1: I
3: think Bruner had a rough moment today.
1: He's more safety than Bruner is linebacker.
2: Yes. I just started giving that thought now because I knew that my numbers weren't going to add up and somebody had to go, and I think it would be Bruner for me.
1: See, I told you your numbers weren't going
2: to
1: add up.
2: Right. I didn't have time to figure that out.
1: One more segment to go, so still time for you to chime in if you've got something to say. 833-412-9383 is our number. Mike Pursuta and Matt Williamson with you. 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
3: Welcome back to the Steelers postgame show here on the Steelers Audio Network. The preseason is at long last over. Steelers falling 28-27 to the Bills tonight in Buffalo. Mike Pursuta and Matt Williamson wrapping things up, both regarding tonight's game and the preseason, and gleefully looking ahead to the regular season.
4: Yeah, we got a nice big break here, but can really start digging into rosters and the upcoming opponents and regular season and real starting quarterbacks and Cam Hayward and TJ Watt and all that good stuff.
3: You know, knowing you as I do, I'm guessing you've already begun digging into those Atlanta Falcons.
4: A lot. They're a really interesting team, but I think the Steelers are getting them at a great time too. And the news of the day with them is Penix, the first rounder from a couple years ago, was just activated and is now, I think today was his first practice in true 11-on-11s. He's healthy finally. It wasn't Adam Schefter, but it might have been Tom Pelissero or one of those insiders reported today. Basically, it's Penix's job because Tua has frankly been so bad that you can't possibly go to Bijan Robinson and Drake London and say, we're going to play this guy because it's been that terrible. So the Steelers are likely to get a Penix who's just bursting on the scene now, who's had struggles. They have...
3: coming off what, Achilles or knee?
4: I think it's Achilles, but it's a serious injury. They finally found a pass rush last year with those two first-round edge dudes. One's out for the year, the other's suspended.
3: The Pierce is suspended.
4: Pierce is suspended. Walker's my favorite of the two. Yeah. He, unfortunately, has some season-ending injury the last couple weeks. And frankly, they've been the most eat-your-vegetables team of the whole offseason. They have a ton of cap space for next year. They re-signed Bijan, London, Pitts. But it's going to be a real rough year for them. New coach. And then next year, you either have Penix as your quarterback or find your quarterback and spend your money then. But they had to really reload. They're in a rough spot.
3: Although they have a good running back.
4: They have a really good running back.
3: I guess we'll find out if the Steelers could stop the run.
4: I think he's the best back in the league and maybe he's the best really back good. I've seen in a long time. Yeah. And he's going to get the ball a lot. Yeah.
3: Yeah, there's probably a handful of guys that might be the best back in the league, but
4: he's my vote.
3: Is certainly in that conversation.
4: He's really something. They just gave him a ton of money, and he's going to be the foundation of the entire team, basically.
3: We got about a minute left. Give me a hot take on the 2026 Steelers.
4: I think they're going to be a lot different, and I think that they've just scratched the surface in terms of what they're going to show us, especially on defense. I don't think the city's talking about enough what Patrick Graham can do with this kind of talent. He has had nothing like the players he's getting in Pittsburgh at any point in his coaching career.
3: And that is the side of the ball. The offense needed reinforcements.
4: Yeah.
3: The defense needed different scheme, different message.
4: Get more out of the players they've invested in, And I think it's coming. I have a lot of faith in that side of the ball.
3: I'll give you a hot take. Aaron Rodgers is going to be really good.
4: You think?
3: And I wish people would stop saying he's a 42-year-old quarterback. Mm-hmm. He's a really good quarterback. They all get hurt, people. We had a call tonight. Well, the tackle situation with our 42-year-old quarterback. If he was 24, you have to have good tackles.
4: Right.
3: They all get hurt. 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

0: Mike McCarthy in and got the band back together. That is going to do it for us. Thanks to everybody who listened and phoned in. The Steelers postgame show on the Steelers Audio Network coverage concludes. Our local coverage will begin at 9 a.m. on Sunday, September the 13th, before the Steelers host the Atlanta Falcons. Until then, for Tom Offerman and Brian LaMartina working the controls, for Matt Williamson, I'm Mike Persuda. This has been the Steelers postgame show on the Steelers Audio Network. Thanks for listening. Good night, everybody.
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1: The Pittsburgh Steelers postgame show is presented by Caliente Pizza and Draft House, the pizza of champions.
0: It was only a third preseason game, but it was also number one pick Max Johannichor's NFL debut, so there was an accompanying buzz not normally attached to a preseason finale. Johannichor finally took the field with 9:19 left in the second quarter. What transpired was revealing and perhaps provided enough clarity regarding what to expect at right tackle on September the 13th against Atlanta. Johannichor's first snap resulted in a gain of 1 yard by Lou Nichols. When the defender Johannichor was trying to block, rookie fifth-round pick Zane Durant made the tackle. Johannichor was subsequently beaten for a sack and also flagged for holding while working against outside linebacker Andre Jones Jr., an undrafted rookie who has yet to be confused with Bruce Smith. So it was a humble first step toward potential stardom for Johannichor, and perhaps enough to confirm Dylan Cook as the right tackle when the results actually matter. Then again, Cook played left tackle at Buffalo, so stay tuned. Quarterbacks Will Howard and Drew Aller were likewise under the microscope again in a stadium with the lights on. Both continue to look like keepers, which means the three or four quarterbacks question may also have been answered. There are still a few lingering uncertainties regarding the final 53, but just a few. On to Atlanta. Good evening and welcome to the Steelers postgame show brought to you by RE/MAX Select Realty. Get seen, get sold right here on the Steelers Audio Network. Mike Persuda and Matt Williamson with you, wrapping up Bills 28, Steelers 27, and wrapping up the preseason. Matt, is there something that stood out, maybe not just tonight, but throughout the process that actually began in the spring with OTAs?
8: So many things, of course, and I think they do have some tough decisions to make here these coming days, but all in all, I think the most of the roster is pretty well set. But, I mean, is it a four-quarterback situation? Is it a three-quarterback situation? Who is the starting right tackle? You touched on all those things. I think they're the biggest topics. But I'll be honest, I couldn't be more excited to watch Cam Hayward, Jalen Ramsey, T.J. Watt, DK Metcalf with a restructured contract, Aaron Rodgers. 3 games was just enough for me. And, you know, this was, as Coach was saying, a really good audition for the

0: young pups, but it's time to move on to some big boy football here coming up, and it's just around the corner.
1: Amen to that. 833-412-9383 is our number. Let's hit the telephones. Matt in Atlanta, you're leading off tonight with Mike and Matt.
2: Hey, can you guys hear me?
1: Yep, loud and clear.
2: Hey, encouraging game. I do have some observations about the offensive line, as I think any good Steelers fan would. I got it. 77 has not played well in his entire career, so as far as I'm concerned. His technique, he plays high, his feet are slow. You completely whiffed when he was on the left side tonight on, I think it was a running play. What do you guys think? Is it time to just cut bait and maybe go see who gets released over the next, you know, several days and find another guy? Do you think he's worthy of the 68?
0: Worthy of the 68 without question. I think I need to watch it again, of course, but I thought Broderick was much better tonight than he's been in the first two games going through. And I thought the second game was a struggle for him. Do they need to keep four tackles? Do you need to have two swing tackles? Probably not. But does he have value around the league? Maybe. Is he worth just moving on from? Probably not. I mean, I still think you have an investment here. And frankly, I don't care what you paid for him on draft day. But there is talent. Tackles don't grow on trees. And maybe starting to turn the corner. I think we can't forget that he came into camp off a very serious injury where he could barely work out and was very lean and needs to work himself into shape. Maybe that's starting
2: totally
0: to come
2: agree.
0: Around.
2: Totally,
0: you know?
2: Agree.
0: Yeah. I mean, I think we have to be fair to the young man, too, where he started this process, because he started later than everybody
2: else. But he's been so inconsistent.
0: No doubt.
2: His whole career, he's known the whiffs, and we got a 42-year-old quarterback. I mean, I don't know if you could risk it. I just don't know if you could risk it. I'm curious, why do you fellas think they kept flipping? I mean, he's trying to land a job, I think, on the right side. I mean, why do you think they keep flipping him and trying him on the left side?
0: Well,
2: he needs time in a position to.
0: Well, I think
1: I think they're trying to make him the swing tackle, Matt.
0: Right,
1: so he's
0: got
1: to play both positions. Now, the curious part of this is, if Dylan Cook's going to be your right tackle, why was he playing left tonight? To Matt Williamson's point about you don't need two swing tackles. But I think your points on Broderick being fundamentally unsound are correct. But he does have a lot of talent. They have an offensive line coaching staff that is highly regarded around the league. So more time with James Campman and his assistant, Jari Evans. Maybe keep working with Broderick. The only possible wild card in this situation is if Max Ihonichor is the starter on day one, which based on what I saw tonight, I don't think that's going to be the case. If that's not the case, Cook is your starter at right tackle, Jones is your swing guy, and Ihonichor is developing, building, get him in there when you can.
0: But especially if and when, or when Max becomes a starter at right tackle, I don't think Jones is even active on game day. Cook would be your three.
1: You would think.
0: You would think, you know.
1: But you also have injuries and things of that nature.
0: Right.
1: So you got him under contract for this year. I don't think he'll be around next year, but you don't need to rush him out the door. Appreciate the call, Matt. We're just getting cranked up, so keep it here with Matt Williamson. I'm Mike Pursuta. 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
1: 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Mike Pursuta and Matt Williamson with you. Bills 28, Steelers 27 tonight, but we're all winners because the preseason is over and we are counting down to real football. Back to the telephones we go. Hutt in Ohio, you're up next with Mike and Matt.
2: Hey, what's going on, Mike? How you guys doing?
3: Good, man.
2: Good. Hey, I have several things. Hey, I love your explanation about Bush on that last caller, one of the callers, because I've been wondering, is he coming back around, or isn't he, or the bouncing over? I love that.
3: I think they just have to be patient and realize where he's coming from, you know? So I don't think you could expect Broderick just to be back from a neck injury in 2 weeks. So I do think patience is important here.
2: I agree, but he had a fantastic rookie season. Then he kind of slipped, then he got hurt. And when he comes, I don't know, it's odd. Mm-hmm.
3: It is.
2: I will give you something, Matt. I loved your call, Roman Wilson. I think he needs to be gone. I appreciate that take. And on that note, who else do you think? I think Caleb Johnson's got to be gone. I think McKee's got to be gone. I don't know. What do you gentlemen think? Give me your 53, but
1: I could probably give
2: narrow
1: you,
2: me down.
1: I could probably give you 51. I think the decisions to be made. Mm-hmm. Other than offensive line, which I think could still go a number of ways depending on whether they want to force feed Ihonachor into the lineup right away. But my only questions would be defensive line, is Rubio the last guy, or do you go with a veteran, Lowry or Osezio Tomewo, who have both played in the league? And I think it's safety. You have some, do you want to go with experience, Rayshon Jenkins, or do you want to go with a rookie seventh rounder, Robert Spears Jennings, that's had a really nice camp? Wow. Also, the corner 19, Slaughter.
3: Slaughter shows up a lot.
1: Has gotten a lot of run.
2: Slaughter shows up a lot. Yeah,
3: I'd really like to see him stay with the organization in some way, shape, or form. I'd hate to see him walk. Spears Jennings is another one I'd hate to see leave. I think you could get Jennings and Spears Jennings on the team together, but that probably shorts you a defensive lineman.
2: So who do you cut? That's what I mean. Wow, I'm confused on this one.
3: So I think you probably, I don't know if Mike agrees, but I think you probably end up with six offensive linemen, not seven.
1: Or you mean defensive linemen?
3: Defensive linemen, yeah.
1: I do agree, yes.
3: And four safeties.
2: Yeah, defensive linemen.
1: Yeah.
2: We're keeping four.
1: Hutt, if it's me, they're trying to win this year. I lean more to veterans. So, I mean, I would keep Rubio just because I think he's pretty good and he's huge. But in the secondary, I would keep Rayshon Jenkins.
3: So you don't seem to think they can keep both?
1: Over Spears. No, I don't.
3: Okay. I'd have to scribble it down again, but I think I can get them both.
1: Because I'm keeping four quarterbacks.
3: Right.
2: Yes.
3: Five.
2: Okay, thank you, guys. I appreciate it.
1: Appreciate the call, Hutt. Let's go now to Linda in Myrtle Beach. You're on with Mike and Matt. How are you, Linda?
4: Hey, good. How you doing?
1: Doing well. What's on your mind?
4: The first couple games in the first three quarters, I was getting very worried about a return game, but then he breaks it for a TD. I was like, okay, we're good.
3: It's good to
4: see. The only thing I missed on that was, I missed seeing Danny Smith on the sideline celebrating, though I do miss him. I was wondering if you think that DK's contract was restructured so that they can extend Joey Porter Jr.
1: I think it was restructured to give him cap space. I think the way this stuff works now, if you want to sign a guy, you can restructure as many guys as you have to. I don't think the salary cap is going to hold up a potential deal with Porter. I think they're going to have to resolve what Mike McCarthy called an impasse.
3: So what happened with that restructure is they created a lot more space for this season. But usually if you're going to extend a player coming off his first contract, like the Porter situation, you don't need immediate cap space.
1: No,
3: you need the space in the upcoming years. But you can also roll over the cap space they created today. So it was a move that needed to happen because they were very tight up against it after these other contracts. And just gives them a lot more flexibility for this year and next.
1: But I wouldn't expect
4: I hope they can get it done.
1: Yeah, I do too. I wouldn't expect

0: sign tomorrow. Thanks for the phone call, Linda. Just got word from Steelers Director of Communications, Bert Lawton, that Will Howard being evaluated for a head injury.
1: Okay.
0: Possible head injury, excuse me.
1: Gotcha.
0: So make of that what you will with the cut to 53 coming up.
1: I mean, he got blasted a few times
0: on Sunday.
1: But that might be a roster spot available.
0: The Steelers postgame show brought to you by RE/MAX Select Realty. 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
0: 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Tonight's Electrified Play of the Game is powered by the International Brotherhood of Electrical Workers Union, Local Union Number 5, IBEW, lighting up Pittsburgh since 1897. And, Matt, I'm going to take a wild guess that you and I are in agreement. Tom, if we could fire up that Caden Wiegand punt return that went to the house, I'd say that qualifies as electrifying.
6: Goins going to have to get rid of this quickly. Gets a snap, one step, bangs it away. High spiraling kick. Wiegand steps forward at the 45-yard line. He's got it. Starts to the right, looking, tries to get to the edge. Breaks out of a tackle, cuts back to the left. Now he's got room. Wiegand crosses the 40, the 30, makes a move around the punter, down the left sideline. Touchdown, Caden Wiegand in for the Pittsburgh Steelers score.
0: You know, it really... I got a sincere chuckle out of the recent speculation about Wiegand. Yeah, it hadn't really happened in the first couple of games.
1: Right.
0: He hadn't looked like Devin Hester stepping out of the cornfields of Iowa and onto NFL fields. You know, that stuff's the last stuff that comes around in the preseason in terms of how they work on it and even knowing who's going to be on the return teams and scheming for specific opponents and all that little detail stuff. Plus, I mean, Caden Wiegand was brought here to do that once or twice a season.
1: Oh, yeah, you don't take the house every time. Right.
0: So just a little patience.
1: Absolutely. And I said a lot of that going into this game, but I also said, and there's, you know, receipts of me saying this, that I would have liked the scene once or twice where I went, whoa, that's a move I was, you know, something really electric. But you're not going to see it in practice. No one's going to come down and smack him in the teeth in practice that he's going to have to avoid. It's only been a couple returns, period. And you and I were talking off the air. Think about the if you think about all the O-line shuffling through the preseason, think of all the special teamers that have been shuffled. I mean, it's not even close to being who he's going to be playing with. And believe it or not, folks, special teams coaches game plan things up and have set plays. They're not doing any of that for this type of thing. All that being said, that was wonderful to see because that was – That's why you picked him in the fourth round.
0: Yeah, that's,
1: you saw the big glimpse of it.
0: He's

0: combustible. Now, if the big criticism to me, at least through the first two preseason games, was the one that slipped out of his hand against the Jets.
1: Yeah, that can't happen. Right.
0: He's got to protect the football.
1: Sure, sure.
0: But we had a little session with Danny Crossman, the new special teams coordinator, last Saturday, the day after the Jets game, Friday night, and he mentioned all those things that you mentioned. Mm-hmm. That they're not really working on it yet.
1: Yeah.
0: So, you know, kind of chill. Crossman also mentioned that there was a return against the Jets where a block was being made, and had it been sustained, there was a big crease, but the player doing the blocking, and I never went back to look and identify the guy, but didn't stay on his block long enough. And then tonight you saw on a prior return, number 42, defensive back for the Steelers, Taman Lynam, he got in the way.
1: And yeah, it was an extra.
0: We just ran right into him. Right. Like it's hard enough to do 1-on-11, and then you can't, 1-on-12 is
1: that makes it a little tougher. Yeah,
0: it's almost a deal breaker. So I would say hang in there. As long as he protects the football, he's going to pop one every once in a while. And the ones he doesn't take that house, there's going to be some 20 and 30 yarders in there. I think his average will be high, and his field flipping impact will be noticeable.
1: And you just saw some traits tonight. You know, just kind of looking through a scouting eye of his balance, his vision was. You know, he was patient. He decided to change fields, so you could see a lot of things that you saw at Iowa just with that one return. And it was good just to check the box. You know, got what you paid for. You know what I mean? Like, okay, now I'm happy with the investment.
0: It was kind of funny listening to Mike McCarthy talk about that play in his post-game press conference tonight. Weegee started right initially, and there was nothing there. Mm-hmm. He broke a tackle. McCarthy said he's yelling on the sideline, get up the field, get up the field. And then all of a sudden you cut back, and now you see that that's what he does because he knows what he can do
1: when he does that stuff. It's good.
0: Steelers postgame show brought to you by RE/MAX Select Realty. 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

0: 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Injured? 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They will fight for the compensation you deserve. 1-800-94-EDGAR. And injury of note, and there weren't many, if any, of them discussed by Mike McCarthy after the game, but the Steelers putting out the word after the game that Will Howard is being evaluated for a possible head injury.
1: Okay.
0: Howard started, got a little banged up, received some medical attention.
1: Mm-hmm.
0: At least he was talking to Dr. James Bradley on the sideline. Does that qualify as attention?
1: Yeah, I guess.
0: That he finished the first half, went in for the last series, and then Drew Aller played the second half. So stay tuned on that one. Let's go back to the phones now. DJ in Murraysville, you're up with Mike and Matt. How are you, DJ?
2: Not too bad. You guys, how you going?
0: It's going well. What's on your mind tonight?
2: I heard Missy Matthews saying Reuben Wilson was in street clothes tonight. I was just wondering why you guys did. Do you think he already made the 53 and he was out? Or I don't know, just why he didn't play tonight. I thought he still had something to prove.
0: I'm with you.
1: I tend to agree. Yeah.
0: I think he's on the 53, but I thought he needed to do more to really grab hold of that third wide receiver spot. You know, he's looked good in most of the practices, but it just hasn't happened for him in the games. Matt, that's as curious a move. A bunch of guys didn't play tonight,
1: right,
0: as you would expect, but I thought they would have wanted to take a long, hard look at Roman Wilson.
1: Of the guys that were,
2: yeah,
1: you know, inactive or in street clothes, he was the one that stood out to me of, you know, considering the receivers they put out there for these young quarterbacks to try to succeed with, you would think Wilson would be helpful to them and to his own cause. Was there a slight injury we don't know about, or are they so sure that he's the answer as a number three receiver that he didn't feel like they had to play? That one just kind of gave me an alert as well.
2: Yeah. And then just one last quick thing here. Heidenreich. Do you think he played well enough to get on the 53-man roster? That touchdown tonight, a couple good runs.
1: He made a play or two on special teams, too.
2: I'm not sure.
1: I don't think he did enough.
2: Yeah.
1: But I thought it was a very good step in the right direction with some traditional NFL runs.
2: So close.
1: Yeah.
2: So close.
1: I mean, I think he'll be part of the organization.
0: I think he got himself on the practice squad.
1: Yeah, yeah.
0: I just, part of the problem at running back is Rico Dowdle, Jalen Warren are on the team.
1: No doubt.
0: I think the fullback, Riley Nowakowski's on the team.
1: And impressive, by the way. I think he's going to be useful. Yeah.
0: And then Travis Homer is a running back, but he's also a core special teamer, including the personal protector on the punt team, so I don't think he's going anywhere. And I just, that running back room is deep and crowded and good.
1: Yeah, and I think Heidenreich will be there to fight another day or maybe get called up if there's an injury or two throughout the season. I'd be shocked if he ends up on any other practice squad but the Steelers.
2: I thought he might have had a chance as like an outside wide receiver a little bit until Wiegen hit that punt return tonight. And I was like, well, he's on the team.
1: Yeah. So. I'm also shocked, too, that Heidenreich hasn't taken more snaps as a
0: slot,
1: a true receiver type.
0: Gadget, get him the ball in space. Yeah. I don't see him as a traditional running back at this level, but he didn't look terrible tonight.
1: I thought this was a nice step in the right direction tonight, yeah.
2: Yeah, glad to see the regular season get started, guys. Talk to you later.
0: Thanks, DJ. Appreciate the call. You know, a couple other ones, Matt, since DJ went there with why didn't Roman Wilson dress. Rashawn Jenkins didn't dress.
1: Yeah, I think he's got the team made.
0: Is that because he's on the team and they don't want to get him hurt?
1: He's also an older guy. You want to get
0: Robert Spears Jennings as many reps as you can?
1: That was my take on that one.
0: How about defensive line? Dean Lowry didn't dress.
1: I think that's something to do with age for both of them. Like
0: Rubio did.
1: Yeah.
0: So is that because Lowry's on the team and you don't want to get him hurt? Or is that because Rubio needs the reps?
1: I wouldn't say that either. I just think you've learned enough from those guys that it was clearly a youth movement tonight.
0: Oh.
1: You know what I mean? And Lowry and Jenkins don't fit the youth movement.
0: Yeah, I just don't know if they had to maybe prove something yet.
1: That's hard to comment
0: on. If those decisions are made with some other data. It really comes down to, do you want an experienced guy or do you want a young guy? Both at D-line and at safety.
1: Yeah. Maybe we have to go through it in the second hour or so, but I still think you can get Jenkins and Spears Jennings on the squad.
0: I don't think your math is going to allow you to do that.
1: I know. I don't have time to do it at the moment. But
0: yeah, some other guys, and there's a host of them that did not play.
1: No, there's a lot.
0: Jaquan Brisker, DK Metcalf.

0: Jalen Ramsey, Patrick Queen, Aaron Rodgers, Michael Pittman, Rico Dowdle. We mentioned Roman Wilson, Asante Samuel, Joey Porter, Deshaun Elliott, Jalen Warren, Jenkins, Jamel Dean, Peyton Wilson, Nick Herbig, Zach Frazier, Alex Highsmith, Mason McCormick, Sebastian Joseph Day, Spencer Anderson, Troy Fatanu, Darnell Washington, Robert Tonyan, Pat Freiermuth, T.J. Watt, Keanu Benton, Cam Hayward, Lowry, and Derek Harmon. So, yeah, it was JV night tonight.
1: Oh, that's exactly it. I mean, all the young guys played. The experienced dudes that you don't need this tape to evaluate them any further didn't. I wouldn't mind. I'm not saying he should play tonight, but I wouldn't mind seeing a little more from Brisker since he's been signed. You know, just I don't know exactly where he fits in right now. I think he's starting safety, but I just wish I could evaluate him a little bit more.
0: 833-412-9383 is our number. 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
0: 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Tonight's Iron Man of the Game is brought to you by Iron Workers Local Number 3. We don't go to the office. We build it. Matt, there are some options for Iron Man in the game. I'm going to go with Jennings Dunker.
1: Okay, who, played a lot.
0: Got to play a ton at guard and had a relatively quiet camp for a player of his personality and profile as a, you know, kind mid-round draft pick. But he got a lot of valuable reps tonight.
1: A lot of valuable reps. Again, a perfect example of the young guys getting valuable reps. I forget how Coach McCarthy structured it, but it hit me during his press conference saying, it was great watching all these guys play after play, how they come in and off the field, how they handle, you know, a bad play, how do they string several plays together. Like, I was thinking about this with especially the big guys, Rubio and Jennings Dunker, and they've certainly done it to Broderick Jones the first two games, that these 300-pounders this time of year, it's not easy to string together a lot of snaps to be an Iron Man, so to speak. And can they still be the same player late in the game that they are at the beginning fresh? I think that's a lot of valuable information you gather on these guys.
0: Yeah, I think when the snap counts come out, Jennings Dunker might lead the offense.
1: He's got to be pretty high, yeah.
0: Let's go back to the phones now. Greg in Richmond, Virginia. You're up with Mike and Matt. How are you tonight, Greg?
6: Hello?
0: How you doing, Greg?
6: Yeah, good evening. I wasn't able to watch the game tonight. I did hear it on the radio. My main concern is with Aaron Rodgers and his protection. How did Broderick Jones look tonight? I know he started. How did he look? And do you think that he'll make the 53-man roster?
0: I think he'll make the 53. Mm-hmm. Our colleague Max Starks was raving about him. I think it was definitely a step forward from the Jets game. I don't think he's a starter, however. I think right tackle, it's still

0: kind of sorting itself out. Will it be Dylan Cook? It's going to be Max Johannichor at some point, but I don't know if that point is the Falcons game on the 13th.
1: I totally agree that he's going to make the roster. I'm excited, maybe more than any other player on this team, to watch him a second time. I'm going to defer to Max, but I don't remember many low points from Broderick. I mean, I didn't see any blown blocks or, whoa, what was that, in a negative manner, which I think is great. Maybe he is starting to round himself into form. And kind of like Mike was just saying, if Johannichor is the starting right tackle, I think Cook's definitely your number three, and Broderick is probably inactive that day.
0: But still on the 53.
1: But still on the 53. If Cook's your starting right tackle, is Broderick the swing guy?
0: Well, it's not going to be Max.
1: Well, why not?
0: Because he hasn't worked at left.
1: Well, he doesn't have to be. I mean, if Faltani would get hurt, Cook would go to left.
0: I hate that switching two spots for one injury.
1: But if Max is better than Broderick, I don't. That's what I mean. Like, if Cook is a starter, one of those two is inactive, I don't know who it would be.
0: Does that clear it up?
1: I guess maybe it just muddied it a little bit
0: more.
1: Or
0: did we make you more confused, Greg?
2: Hey, you guys. Have a good night.
1: All right. Take care, man.
0: I think we made him more confused. No, it is, that is murky, and I think the secondary is murky also.
1: Mm-hmm.
0: I think Rubio's going to get that sixth defensive line.
1: I do, too.
0: Spot.
1: I'd be shocked if he's not on the team. I think he fits exactly what they're looking for with size, length, power. A lot of these defensive linemen they've drafted are similar body types, structure, power players, and he's proven to do that.
0: And I think he's got the run-stuffing chops. I know they want to see dual threats out of these guys and want them to be able to rush the passer. But, you know, there's a lot of pass rushers on this team. I get they want to, you know, play in waves, as the defensive coordinator Patrick Graham has stated it, on the defensive line, and you want to be able to run guys in and out. But this team still has to first and foremost stop the run. I think if Rubio can help you there, you keep him. And then, you know, when it's time to rush the passer, well, that's why you're going to have three outside linebackers on the field at the same time, and that's why you're going to bring a safety up. But boy, we've seen a lot of safeties make plays in the backfield this preseason.
1: Yeah, a lot of downhill stuff coming, and we haven't even dipped our toe into Ramsey as a nickel near the line of scrimmage, as a blitzer. Like, if you thought Hilton came and made a lot of plays behind the line of scrimmage, wait till you watch Ramsey, who's 40 pounds heavier, you know?
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0: of Pittsburgh on September the 13th. Of course, a little business to take care of. Prior to that, the rosters have to be reduced to 53 by 6 p.m. on Sunday. Mm-hmm. And it was interesting listening to Mike McCarthy talking about that process. Among his comments, he was asked if he felt ready for the regular season. And he said, quote, "Not yet. I'm anxious about what's in front of me." And he meant anxious. You know, one of my pet peeves is
1: I've heard

0: trepidation and anxiety.
1: Some nervous.
0: Yeah.
1: Right.
0: So it's not a good thing.
1: Right.
0: And
1: he understood that he used the word properly.
0: Yeah.
1: No one ever does.
0: He said, I probably won't sleep tonight. You want to get it right. And he meant the cuts. And then he talked about make sure you treat people the same way going out as you treated them coming in. Emphasize you might do business with some of these guys again.
1: Oh, yeah.
0: Sooner or later. Quote, I just want to get this right.
1: You could tell he was sincere about it and anxious, not eager about it.
0: The way the news is delivered.
1: Mm-hmm.
0: Make sure it's done the right way.
1: Everyone knows it's coming, and it's part of the business, and there are guys that will... The writing's on the wall for them, and maybe you ever even played their last football game tonight of their entire life.
0: And, you know, I think that gives us a little...
1: It's a little sad.
0: But it shines a little light on who McCarthy is. You know, we're getting to know all these people that are new to the team. And, mm-hmm. you know, this guy's coached in the league a long time.
1: Yeah.
0: Coach, are you ready for the season? Yeah, we're going to get these guys back in the lineup. And I got Aaron and I got this receiver. Mm-hmm. And all. No, he's still hung
1: on the Falcons.
0: He's hung up on getting this down to 53. And he keeps pounding away at that 68 number.
1: Yeah, he brings that number up an awful lot.
0: It's the practice squad. And even... Missy referenced this during the game on the TV broadcast. I talked about it in my pregame show open. He brought up 77 as the number of Green Bay Packers he used to win the Super Bowl in 2010.
1: Guys that actually got on the field through the course of the season. Think about that.
0: Put on a jersey. I mean, that's a lot of people. So
1: that's a lot of people.
0: A lot of these guys, you know, they're going to be gone but not forgotten.
1: Mm-hmm.
0: And the practice squad guys.
1: And a
0: guys,
1: lot of even just in Latrobe next year. You know, they may not see the field at all this year, but you bring them back next year and... As my buddy Dale Lawley used to say, you're allowed to get better in a year, and they may have a, you know, how many times did James Harrison get cut? You know, there's a lot of examples of those type of guys, you know? So I think you do treat them right, and you gain that reputation that Steelers are going to give you a fair shake, and they're going to give you some playing time late in games. You can put tape out there, and they're going to keep the right people and give you another chance.
0: But I found McCarthy to be an interesting study. I mean, he's the head coach. How could you not find him interesting?
1: Sure.
0: He's got a resume. He's got a track record. Mm-hmm. He's got a reputation.
1: He's had success for a reason. It's not a fluke.
0: And I think he's given off a vibe that has cleared up any doubt as to who's in charge and who's calling the shots, but I don't think he's done it in a Vince Lombardi, Bob Knight, Herb Brooks kind of...
1: Or even a...
0: Iron-fistish...
1: Fear...
0: You know,
1: Right.
0: I mean, he seems like a human being.
1: Yeah. And obviously the local ties make him even more relatable to folks around here. But
0: great word, relatable.
1: Relatable,
0: That's the word.
1: Yeah, I think that's it.
0: And he's got a lot of knowledge and a lot of history and a lot of track record, but he's kind of a people person.
1: Mm-hmm. Mm-hmm. I like the way he handles the media, and you can also tell everything is such attention to detail as a football person, the way he prepares for quarterback's footwork and practice schedules. But you can even see, like, the next thing on the list is, well, we got to get down to 53, and then we got to build a practice squad. Then we'll worry about the Falcons and Jalen Ramsey and Rodgers and Metcalf and those guys, you know?
0: I also thought he put an exclamation point on the four quarterbacks thing. He was asked if he felt as if he had four quarterbacks who had earned roster spots.
1: Mm-hmm.
0: Not if he was going to keep four. Did he have four that had earned it? And he said, I think that's an accurate evaluation. I feel good about the QB room. We've got two vets we can win with and two young guys who we are excited about their future.
1: Yeah.
0: I think
1: that's well said, too. Right. And
0: so
1: again,
0: I think they're keeping them all.
1: I do, too. I mean, now, it has been reported, so it's not like this is news, but Howard is being evaluated for a concussion. And if you noticed, he got hit twice, two plays in a row. He got smacked. And then the next play, and he was sacked. The next play, he gets drilled in the ribs. And watching the broadcast, they focused on, man, he really took a shot to the ribs. But his head also hit the turf pretty hard, too. And then didn't want to be evaluated, but, you know, it was the end of the half, so it wasn't like had to go to the blue tent or anything. But there could be something there. And if he is concussed, do you put him on IR, not for the season, but until he's ready to come back.
0: And keep him and then
1: buy a little time.
0: List him and buy a little time. Yeah, and then bring somebody else back. Yeah, there's a lot of ways they can go with that. Although I thought, you know, the big hang up to me initially before I got to know McCarthy and his process was how are you going to have reps for four guys? You're not.
1: I know.
0: But quarterback school,

0: takes the place of reps, all the footwork drills and all
1: using two fields and
0: all the attention to detail stuff and all the film work and all the walking through and everything. So McCarthy thinks that that's not going to be an issue whatsoever. And I would tend to side with his expertise.
1: Yeah.
0: If he thinks he can get it done, he can get it done.
1: I feel foolish to be like when they drafted Aller, like, oh, it should be really tough for them to give them all the work they need, blah, blah, blah. I don't know. I've never organized a practice. I've never organized a quarterback room. They had that plan in place, and they were able to implement it pretty well.
0: Although I've never done either of those things either, but I've watched a lot of practice.
1: Right.
0: And, you know, our
1: there is only so many minutes.
0: Our colleague Charlie Batch, ask him how many reps he used to get.
1: Sure.
0: When Mason Rudolph was number three early in his career. That was all mental reps.
1: Yeah.
0: I mean,
1: especially during the season.
0: This is different, I think. And I think McCarthy will find a way to make it work.
1: He's proving that.
0: Thanks to Caliente Pizza and Draft House, the pizza of champions, and RE/MAX Select Realty. 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
0: 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South Hills Kia has the ride and a price you'll love. Matt, I guess if we did it mathematically, we could say the keys to the result, at any rate, were the two-point conversion plays. The Steelers, Steelers unable to make theirs, and the Bills converted theirs inside of 2 minutes to steal the victory.
1: Yeah, and I do appreciate the Bills' new head coach going for two. I think we all do, to avoid the overtime situation. And yeah, I guess that is a very obvious key to the game. One other thing we touched on that I just wanted to bring up briefly was, I know they didn't end up winning the football game, but the Wiegent return was big. But I thought it was a great special teams night for the Steelers, too. I thought their coverage units were exceptional. And that isn't necessarily a case of just guys not making the roster making plays. It was guys like Spears Jennings and some of the guys I think you're going to count on to run down on kickoffs and punts in the season that are looking like they're keepers on teams. And I don't claim to be a special teams expert, and I don't break down all 22 as special teams. But it's starting to take shape of who the new core special teamers are going to be.
0: Yeah, it's, you know, so much quarterback talk ever since last year ended, but major changes in the special teams as well.
1: Oh, yeah, and the Pierres and Haywards and those guys that are gone, you know, Killebrew and fixtures for a lot of years.
0: And, you know, new coach there as well, new coordinator. One thing, Wiegent, I think people were waiting to see what he did there.
1: Mm-hmm.
0: And I don't know if sigh of relief is the right way to phrase it, but

0: maybe
1: probably extreme, but that's a nice. I mean,
0: as you put it, the box was checked.
1: Yeah.
0: People maybe get it now. They understand it. We just watched the game here in studio on television, and it's very hard to get the numbers on the kicking plays because the camera shot's from far away, and I don't have binoculars that I can train on the field. But I can tell you, in the Jets game, the guys that played all four of the core special teams, at least what I call the four.
1: Did chart that.
0: The kickoff, punt, kickoff return, punt, and punt return. And it was Ben Skoranek, Travis Homer, Jack Sawyer, Riley Nowakowski, Carson Bruner, and Cole Holcomb.
1: And we think all those guys are going to be on the team.
0: On the team.
1: Yeah.
0: So that's
1: a good start.
0: That's the core of your group. Yeah. And then we'll see how they do. You know, Skoranek is obviously a gunner.
1: Mm-hmm.
0: Eccles is pretty good at that. Yes. He didn't.
1: Spears Jennings has shown up as a gunner.
0: Yeah. They have some options. So I think they're going to be. Chris Boswell's fine. I think the punter, if he can stay healthy.
1: Yeah, he shows
0: like,
1: a lot
0: like
1: of promise.
0: He's going to be an asset.
1: Jenkins has a history as a special teamer as well. Real quick on Skoranek. I know he wasn't listed as injured, but he took a shot and went straight to the locker room.
0: Went to the locker room,
1: I didn't see him after that. So I'm just a little curious on that situation. Just another one I wanted to throw out there.
0: No, it's a good point. Yeah, and that's a guy they need on special teams.
1: Yeah, yeah. I mean, that's his bread and butter. What's kind of, as I sort through the projected roster, usually you have a tight end that's a true special teamer, but I guess that's also Nowakowski that you didn't have before.
0: You could call him a sort of tight end.
1: And I know Tanyan has been out there like on kickoff returns, but I don't think he's a core guy for you.
0: Dalen Everett didn't play against the Jets when I was doing the charting, but he was on teams tonight.
1: He had a bunch of snaps in the first game on team.
0: Yeah, he did gun and vice and played a lot of safety. So is that a guy that gets a helmet on game day?
1: I'm thinking no.
0: He's going to be on the team.
1: He's going to be on the team, but I think almost like an Aller situation, I think you kind of want to redshirt him for another day with the thought of he might be a starter in year two, year three as a press man corner, the position he want to develop. Now, of course, injuries could change that at any point, but I would think, obviously, Porter, Dean, Ramsey, and I would assume Samuels and Eccles would all get a helmet ahead of Everett, at least in week one.
0: But I guess what we're arriving at, the more of these positions we talk about, this is a deep team.
1: I have no doubt about the depth. I think the bottom third of the roster is as good as I can remember, with a blend of youth and the Jenkins-type guys out there.
0: Yeah, I mean, you just go through a quarterback, I think they're pretty well stocked.
1: Yes.
0: Maybe wide receiver's the exception. We're still a little iffy on that third guy, and Skoranek and Wiegand are mostly special teamers.
1: Yeah, Tom brought this up in the pregame show that – yes, they did a lot on wide receiver. You had Pittman. You did draft one in the second round. You would think that's but the pie got bigger, too. If you're going to play three receivers a lot more than you did last year, you need more. And all of a sudden, are you thrilled with that 4, 5, 6 in terms of route runners?
0: Do you think they will play three wide receivers a lot?
1: Yes, way, way more than last year. The numbers are very much up in the preseason compared to last year. They were like, through 2 weeks, they had played the ninth most 11 personnel in the league. But compared to McCarthy's history, I think they'll play less. They'll play way more than last year, less than he did at other stops, because Washington and Freiermuth, to me, are two of your best 11.
0: Yeah.
1: And Nowakowski's going to play with two back.
0: I think the two tight ends got to be out there more often than not.
1: I'm really enamored with the thought of either one of those backs, Washington, Freiermuth, Pittman, Metcalf. It's just massive.
0: Yeah.
1: It's massive.
0: I kind of think it's leaning that way as well. And,
1: yeah.
0: And maybe that makes the third guy, assuming they stay healthy, a little bit less critical.
1: Right. But it still will be an 11 personnel team much more than they were last year, because they were at the bottom of the league last year.
0: Thanks to Caliente Pizza and Draft House, the Pizza of Champions, and RE/MAX Select Realty, Get Seen, Get Sold, for bringing us this hour of the Pittsburgh Steelers Audio Network postgame show. 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
4: 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Again, 833-412-9383. Matt Williamson and Mike Pursuta with you in the wake of Bills 28, Steelers 27, and the end of the preseason. Some of the team stats from tonight, and again, this stuff's pretty relative because both teams playing a lot of guys who we're not going to see anymore, at least not for a while. But Bills outgaining the Steelers 266 to 232 in total net yards. Buffalo had a 32-22 minute time of possession. Steelers 27 minutes, 38 seconds. So that's not bad. You get 27 points in 27 minutes and change of possession.
5: Mm-hmm.
4: Each team had a turnover. The Steelers had the one interception on the miscommunication between Will Howard and the tight end.
5: I'd like to get to the bottom of that one a little bit more, too. I didn't get a chance to, from like you mentioned, we watch it from the TV here in studio for home games. You can't rewind. You couldn't, you know, you only saw it one and a half times, basically. I'd like to see who's really to blame it for that.
4: Yeah, Lake McCree was the tight end. I'm going to suspect he ran the wrong route because I saw a replay of it on Twitter. And Howard threw the ball, and then he pounded the turf and got back up with the arms out raised. Mm-hmm. Like the
5: what are you doing?
4: Yeah, like, come on, it's not supposed to be, you know.
5: Yeah. And just watching it briefly a second time, it looked like he should have turned it up, and he went the opposite direction, and just a total not being on the same page situation.
4: So let's talk about Howard's preseason.
5: Okay.
4: And again, I think we should mention the Steelers announcing after the game that Howard was being evaluated for a potential head injury. He got picked again, as we just said, three mm-hmm. interceptions in the three games. I think on two of them, routes were a factor.
5: No doubt. You're including this one?
4: Yeah.
5: Yeah, and I think all three are not entirely on him.
4: And kind of what I like tonight, the little short pass to Jeremy Bernard.
5: Mm-hmm.
4: Bernard makes a guy miss, gets outside and scores.
5: I thought that was great by Jeremy.
4: The touchdown pass was a read option and just a simple toss to the tight end. Mm-hmm. And on that second touchdown drive, he also had a check down to Lou Nichols that went for 13 yards. Mm-hmm. You know, it occurred to me on the first interception in the Jets game on the crosser to Roma Wilson.
5: Yes.
4: He had Jaylen Warren in the flat one-on-one against the linebacker. And he passed that up and threw to Wilson, and what happened. Mm-hmm. I kind of like Jaylen Warren in the flat one-on-one against the linebacker. I like his chances, even though he was behind the sticks. I'd like his chances to finish that play. And then we spoke with Drew Aller a couple days ago after Tuesday's practice. And, you know, he got some great buzz on Twitter. A couple of the throws he made really showed off the arm talent in the Jets game. The deep sideline ball to McCree off the scramble, and then it was across the field.

0: out where he threw it. I think it was number 27 was the receiver for the Steelers, Isaiah Winstead. Made a great catch, you know, strong arm throw and all that. But Aller talked about the throws he didn't make, and it was the short stuff, the check down stuff.
1: There was some spraying.
0: Yeah. He said, I got to be more cognizant. I'm paraphrasing him here, but I got to do a better job of taking what's there. Excuse me.
1: Yeah.
0: And not putting us in second and 10 or third and long.
1: Yeah.
0: Because I get
1: He's
0: sacked
1: right.
0: or whatever. And it looked like it, both those guys, particularly Howard, more agreeable to just take what was there instead of trying to force it.
1: Yeah, this is going to sound critical, but you mentioned Howard. There was a point in the game pretty far along where the Steelers, I think, had already scored two touchdowns, the Bernard one and the almost shovel pass, where they had put 2 points on the board or two touchdowns on the board, both with very short fields, you know, which, hey, you got to take advantage of that stuff. And I kind of thought to myself, I'm like, everyone's going to talk about Howard with two touchdown passes, but none of these throws are difficult.
0: Yeah,
1: he hadn't had to make a tough throw yet at that point.
0: But if he can find the easy ones, great.
1: I know, and that's kind of where I was going with it, too. Yeah. It's like at the end of the night, it's like, if they're going to give you a layup, take the layup.
0: Yeah.
1: You know what I mean? And Aller still, now, after the Jets game, Aller would never say this, but there were four or five drops. You know, he's going to, in front of the media, he's going to blame himself for that, as every quarterback should. But there was also four or five that he's got to hit the receiver and just misses them, too. That he fires the layup off the backboard and, you know, doesn't get it in the hoop. I love that Aller recognizes that about himself, that, hey, you know, if you only do the flashy and you don't do the layups, you're not going to get on the field.
0: Yeah. I also like the way he handled – I asked him the question about the two really nice throws, the impressive ones. And I said, boy, people are raving online. What was the reaction like in the team meeting? And he immediately credited the tight end for the first one, didn't talk about the second one,
1: good.
0: And then went right to the, I got to take what's there more often. Like,
1: yeah.
0: He was critical of his performance.
1: Understands.
0: You could almost forgive a rookie who does what he did against the Jets and kind of come out of there puffing his chest a little bit. Hey, you guys like my arm? You know, I did pretty well. He was evaluated. He took the evaluation.
1: Yeah. And my hunch is that comes back to McCarthy that, hey, if your feet are a little better, you make that throw. And then when you're not in this third and long or the second and long, and, you know, makes life easier on you every step of the way.
0: Or like the one throw we talked about on the post game last week, it was a comeback or it wasn't a check down, but it should have been an 8 or 10 yard gain. It was wide open, clean pocket. He missed by a mile.
1: By a mile. Yeah. And you saw a lot of that at Penn State. Seeing a little less of it here.
0: Yeah.
1: But it's not going to happen overnight.
0: So I think, you know, the quarterback's progressing. I don't want to crown either one of these guys the next franchise quarterback. I don't want to see either one of these guys play anytime soon, to be perfectly honest with you. Because if Aaron Rodgers can't play, I'm fine with Mason Rudolph playing.
1: Oh, yeah.
0: Because
1: he's played, and he gives you a chance.
0: He has done it. Thanks to Caliente Pizza and Draft House, the Pizza Champions, and RE/MAX Select Realty, Get Seen, Get Sold, for bringing us this hour of the Pittsburgh Steelers Audio Network postgame show. 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
2: 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Mike Pursuta and Matt Williamson with you in the wake of Bills 28, Steelers 27, a 1-2 preseason for the Steelers, and now they begin preparations for the regular season opener September the 13th against the Atlanta Falcons. Matt, Mike McCarthy expressed his anxiousness about cutting the roster.
3: And the word used properly.
2: I have less anxiety about it, but then again, I don't have personal relationships with these people.
3: True. You know, in the, behind the walls with them every day and they see all the blood, sweat, and tears they put into it.
2: They're, in many cases, numbers on a sheet to me, so I have my sheet in front of me. Let's
3: you want to go through it?
2: Let's run down 53.
3: Well, just to get the elephant out of the room, are you going with four quarterbacks?
2: Absolutely.
3: I think that's the case. Unless this concussion can bide you time. But I can't see parting ways with any of the four.
2: But he'll still be kept. Even if Will Howard is temporarily.
3: But he wouldn't count on the 53.
2: He'd have to initially.
3: Not to put him on IR.
2: He'd lose him for the year if you do it.
3: Oh, right. Okay. No, you're right about that.
2: Then
3: I understand.
2: He can't practice and all that. So he would have to make the team and then be temporarily backburnered. And then,
3: Roger that. Okay. Yeah.
2: But it's funny, I put my positions and how many I'm keeping, and then I have questions at each group.
3: Okay.
2: And the question I wrote down for quarterback is, why not four? I've stopped trying to justify four.
3: Mm-hmm.
2: Now I want people to justify for me only three, and I'm not hearing a convincing argument.
3: Yeah, and the argument to me can't be, well, I don't think any of them is the next Ben Roethlisberger. Well, that's pretty high standard. I at least want to take a bite at the apple and see.
2: Still got to play about 17 games this year, right?
3: That too. And maybe get these guys Howard and Aller, get them to camp and see where they're at a year from now. And frankly, I don't think this applies to Aller as much as Howard. But if Howard turns into Mason Rudolph, that's a wonderful pick.
2: Yeah.
3: You know, for 10 years as your backup to Ben, that's great.
2: Do you think he's better this year than he was a year ago?
3: Howard?
2: Yeah.
3: I have no idea. I didn't see him a year ago.
2: Right. There's something there now. You have an opinion.
3: Yeah, right. At least I can judge something.
2: And I think, I think his body's a little different. McCarthy pointed that out. Mm-hmm. He's handling himself, I think, very well, as is Aller. We talked about that a little bit. Last segment. But, I mean, Aller's just getting started. Like, if he doesn't play all year and he does footwork drills for the next 10 months, he's going to be
3: next time we might see him be like, whoa, I don't recognize that guy.
2: He is going to be better. So I got four quarterbacks, four running backs, Rico Dowdle, Jalen Warren, Travis Homer, and Riley Nowakowski. And the guy I feel bad for is Lou Nichols.
3: Yeah, he runs hard. He plays hard. I hope he's on the practice squad because chances of those three staying healthy all year are probably pretty slim.
2: I would like Eli Heidenreich on the practice squad as well.
3: Yeah.
2: Not sure how many running backs they'll keep, but
3: because he's going to contribute other ways too.
2: I think
3: there's a spot for both of them.
2: I think running back is fairly cut and dried.
3: Agreed.
2: And I think it's a better
3: position. And Nowakowski's definitely making this team, folks, in case you don't know. Yeah.
2: I think it's a better position than it was last year because of Nowakowski. And because God bless Kenny Gainwell, but I think Dowdle and Jalen Warren are more powerful backs.
3: They're just different style.
2: Yeah.
3: When Warren's now the smaller scat back type. And
2: more pounding, more grinding. Yes,
3: more Steeler-esque.
2: That's what I'm interested in. And tight end, I think, is real simple. Pat Freiermuth, Darnell Washington, and Robert Tonyan.
3: Before the preseason, I wanted to see more competition for Tonyan, but he sold me. He's a professional tight end. He's been hadn't done much for the last couple of years. No, he's fine.
2: Yeah,
3: he
2: was once outstanding, and then he had an injury, and then it took him a little while to get back from that.
3: Yeah.
2: It was interesting talking to Pat Freiermuth about him during camp, his veteran savvy, and he knows Kittle, and he knows Kelsey, he's been around. And
3: what was Rogers like in his MVP years, I'm sure.
2: He's been here for 10 minutes relative to the other guys, but because of his veteran status, he has street cred.
3: Okay.
2: So
3: is interesting.
2: He talks and they listen.
3: There's a tight end fraternity out there in the league, too.
2: Big time.
3: He's in
2: it.
3: Yeah. Okay.
2: So, that's where we are with that. We will continue running down the 53 and cleaning

0: up some details and other thoughts from Bills 28, Steelers 27. 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
0: 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We're wrapping up Steelers losing to the Bills tonight, 28-27, and the Steelers 1-2 preseason as they get ready for the regular season opener September the 13th against Atlanta. Let's go back to the phones now and welcome Jim from Lebo. Jim, you're on with Mike Pursuta and Matt Williamson. How are you tonight?
6: Hey, Mike, how's it going, man? Hey, I was thinking about that Brandon Smith. I think was he hurt? I called in last week. I want to talk about Heidenreich, but Brandon Smith, was he hurt tonight?
0: I'm sorry, who did you reference?
7: Brandon Smith?
6: Brandon Smith, that sixth wide receiver. I called in a couple weeks ago. He had a couple good routes, looked good.
7: I want to say he was out there early in the game and had maybe a catch, and then I didn't see him late in the game, but I didn't hear any injuries with him either.
0: I thought I see him play. I'm checking the official
7: I'm looking at the box score now.
0: Box score, and let's see. He is listed as having played.
6: So he had a couple catches, I'm guessing.
7: Yeah, he had a couple
6: routes.
7: Two catches for 4 yards.
6: Okay.
7: Three targets. I think they were all early. Yeah. So pretty nondescript day, but he was out there.
6: Yeah, I mean, he impressed me a couple times over the past preseason game. Nothing big, no big deal. But
7: yeah, I would like to see one other receiver kind of step up and make a name for themselves.
6: Right.
7: He's a big dude.
6: But other than that, no big deal with him. I mean, if he makes a team, no big deal. Heidenreich, he hit a couple holes, a couple times. Looked good. I don't know. He looked decent tonight.
0: I hope he makes the practice squad. I really do. Mm-hmm. He's really a fun guy to talk to, and I love his backstory. And he's a guy that's easy to root for.
7: He also had two kick returns and was out there blocking and made some plays on special teams. So I thought he was impactful in this game. And again, seeing traditional NFL runs from him is not what you saw at Navy.
6: Other than that, I mean, we didn't get anything from the offensive line. Frazier wasn't starting. You know, people weren't in the game. So, offensive line, it's question mark still. But everything looks good.
0: So far, so good.

0: I agree with you, Jim. Thanks for the phone call. This is the Steelers Audio Network. I'm Mike Pursuta. Thanks for joining us. Our next broadcast is scheduled for 11 a.m. on Sunday, September the 13th. That'll be before the Steelers host the Atlanta Falcons. 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
0: 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Bills 28, Steelers 27 tonight in Buffalo. 833-412-9383 is our number. Let's go back to the phones now and welcome Charlie from Pittsburgh. How are you, Charlie? You're on with Mike and Matt.
6: Oh, hey, guys. A few thoughts and questions about tonight's game. Full disclosure, I was out late, so I'm just catching the replay in the first half. But looking at the mismatch of players they had out there, I don't know what the objective was of testing certain things or positions. And one of them, though, did look like it might have been a returner, Weijen, who, frankly, I read that he had a touchdown. He had a touchdown in another game and a long, long play. But other than that, it seems like most all the time, he's playing or he's returning either running sideways or backwards because of these Giants coming after him. And, you know, I don't know. It just it's like he doesn't – you're not playing in Kansas anymore, Weijen. And, you know, it depends on – he's small as a receiver. He's not going to contribute there. They could try him, but it's just probably – he's not going to have the 70-yarder again in real play. And then Mason Rudolph – not that he should have played, but I'm just amazed everybody was saying he's safe, his spot is safe. This guy has never been, his floor and upside are mediocre. He's the prototype of a mediocre quarterback. He's not going to win you games by himself. He might contribute to win, and he certainly could do nothing and contribute to a loss. You know, and also one last thing, and what do you think about that? And also of the idea of certainly trying to trade Porter now that they have some others, because if that's the money he's going to bring, it's the highest in the league. They could have whatever free agent they want next year or whenever, and they seem to have a pretty good secondary right now.
0: Yeah, a lot to unpack there, Charlie. I'll just fire through it. We'll start with Porter, since that was the most recent. I think a trade is a possibility. I think the impasse is that he wants top-of-the-position money, and the Steelers don't want to pay him top-of-the-position money. I think it gets done, and he plays for less than that, but that's just a guess. I'll disagree with you on Rudolph. I think a couple years ago he showed his value, won those three games at the end of the season. He's

0: the backup. If you have a backup you can win with, not every team can say that. And Weejin, yeah, he does it a little differently, but it's his explosiveness that attracted the Steelers to him. I don't think he's going to contribute as a receiver either, but I think he can take it to the house.
1: Yeah, a couple things I'll add is, yes, when I was at halftime like you are in the game, I kind of thought the same things about Weejin, that, hey, your first step doesn't need to be backwards or sideways necessarily, and maybe he is going to have to learn that, because he had one or two returns that were for negative yards, one of which ended up getting overturned, and he does make up for it in this game, spoiler alert. Rudolph, though, I think Mike's dead on. You can't judge him against other starters in the league. We're not judging him against Josh Allen and Patrick Mahomes. He's a quality backup, and that has a lot of value.
2: But he's not going to take over the team and take you certainly in playoffs. And neither
1: there's about 12 quarterbacks walking the planet to do.
2: That's right, and there are about 100 other quarterbacks that are on their couches that could come in, just like Tyrod Taylor, some of these Jacoby Brissett a few years ago, these backups.
1: And they've lasted for 12 years in the league. I mean, they've had good careers. They're going to retire multi-millionaires, Tyrod Taylor and Jacoby Brissett. They're valuable.
2: Right.
1: They're not diamond dozen.
2: But they're second stringers that they were good. They were pulled off for like league minimum year, you know. And Rudolph's making a few million, but I'm sure they could find somebody who's – I just saw Kyle Allen had like two stellar games or something. The Steelers had him.
0: Charlie, we're up against the break. I saw Kyle Allen practice last year. I'll take Rudolph. Appreciate the phone call. 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
0: Welcome back to the Steelers postgame show right here on the Steelers Audio Network. Mike Pursuta and Matt Williamson with you. Steelers fall to the Bills 28-27 tonight in Buffalo. Next up, the Atlanta Falcons on September the 13th. The regular season almost upon us. 833-412-9383 is our number. Matt, we were cutting my roster a couple seconds ago. Yeah. We got as far as quarterback, running back, and tight end. Let's pick up where we left off. Wide receiver, looks like six of them to me. DK Metcalf, Michael Pittman, Roman Wilson, Jeremy Bernard, Ben Skoranek, Caden Weejin.
1: I don't see any real competition as it stands right now, and I think six has to be the magic number, especially with two of them being special teamers first.
0: Is there a possibility they're still looking at waiver wire possibilities there?
1: And I think the only guy that could be in jeopardy would be Wilson.
0: So it wouldn't be Bernard.
1: No.
0: And it wouldn't be the two special teams guys.
1: Right. So that only leaves one up in the air guy for you. I found it curious he didn't dress tonight.
0: Me too.
1: Yeah.
0: Offensive line, starters, let's say Dylan Cook's a starter.
1: Okay.
0: The other four, Fatanu, McCormick, Frazier, Anderson.
1: All of whom didn't play tonight and are, you know.
0: Reserves, Broderick Jones, Broderick.

0: Buck Hoffman, Maxi Honitor, and Jennings Dunker.
1: Yes, yes, yes. I think it's going to be nine.
0: And I don't see a lot of
1: I mean, the only possible variable is somebody offer you a pick for Roderick or something like that. But is there something in those works? But I think and that's the nine.
0: If I think Honitor is going to start sooner rather than later. I just don't think it's going to be game one.
1: I don't have a strong opinion of what I think, but I would still probably throw him out there still and just live with it.
0: It's a bold strategy, Cotton. Let's see how it works out for him. That's 26 players on offense. Defensive line, I got six. Cam Hayward, Y.A. Black, Derek Harmon, Keanu Benton, Sebastian Joseph Day, and I went with Gabe Rubio.
1: I would, too.
0: I could see a Lowry or Otumwayo.
1: They seem high on Otumwayo, but I think you could probably get him on the practice squad. Not that you couldn't get Rubio, but I think Rubio is a little more useful now, as well as Young.
0: Is that group as deep and as talented as they clearly want it and think they need it to be?
1: Yeah, because I think they're cutting decent players that are either going to end up on teams or be useful practice squad type guys.
0: Yeah. Backer, nine linebackers, Watt, Wilson, Queen, Highsmith, Herbig, Sawyer, Holcomb, Bruner, and Roberts. I think that's pretty cut and dried. And then in the secondary, maybe some questions as to the final safety. Porter, Dean, Elliott, Brisker, Ramsey are your starters. Samuel, Eccles, Everett. And I picked Rayshon Jenkins as my last guy, but I could see Robert Spears Jennings getting that job, or maybe even Slaughter, number 19.
1: I know we're up against it, and maybe this is a conversation for another day. I would take Spears Jennings. I would take Jenkins for sure. I would take Spears Jennings over Bruner. I know that's controversial.
0: Wow, that is.
1: I think he's a really good special teamer, too.
0: Yeah.
1: And I think he's more talented and has a better chance to be a defensive player for you.
0: I would agree with that 100%.
1: Yeah,
0: I think
1: Bruner had a rough moment today.
0: He's more safety than Bruner is linebacker.
1: Yes. I just started giving that thought now because I knew that my numbers weren't going to add up and somebody had to go, and I think it would be Bruner for me.
0: See, I told you your numbers weren't going
1: to
0: add
1: they
0: up.
1: They were. Right. I didn't have time to figure that out.
0: One more segment to go, so still time for you to chime in if you've got something to say. 833-412-9383 is our number. Mike Persuda and Matt Williamson with you. 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
0: Welcome back to the Steelers postgame show here on the Steelers Audio Network. The preseason is at long last over. Steelers falling 28-27 to the Bills tonight in Buffalo. Mike Persuda and Matt Williamson wrapping things up. both regarding tonight's game and the preseason, and gleefully looking ahead

0: to the regular season.
1: Yeah, we got a nice big break here, but can really start digging into rosters and the upcoming opponents and regular season and real starting quarterbacks and Cam Hayward and TJ Watt and all that good stuff.
0: You know, knowing you as I do, I'm guessing you've already begun digging into those Atlanta Falcons.
1: A lot. They're a really interesting team, but I think the Steelers are getting them at a great time, too. And the news of the day with them is Penix, the first rounder from a couple years ago, was just activated and is now, I think today was his first practice in true 11-on-11s. He's healthy finally. It wasn't Adam Schefter, but it might have been Tom Pelissero or one of those insiders reported today. Basically, it's Penix's job because Tua has frankly been so bad that you can't possibly go to Bijan Robinson and Drake London and say, we're going to play this guy because it's been that terrible. So the Steelers are likely to get a Penix who's just bursting on the scene now, who's had struggles. They have...
0: Coming off what, Achilles or knee?
1: I think it's Achilles, but it's a serious injury. They finally found a pass rush last year with those two first-round edge dudes. One's out for the year, the other's suspended.
0: The Pierce is suspended.
1: Pierce is suspended. Walker's my favorite of the two. Yeah. He, unfortunately, has some season-ending injury the last couple weeks. And frankly, they've been the most eat-your-vegetables team of the whole offseason. They have a ton of cap space for next year. They re-signed Bijan, London, Pitts, but it's going to be a real rough year for them. New coach, and then next year you either have Penix as your quarterback or find your quarterback and spend your money then, but they had to really reload. They're in a rough spot.
0: Although they have a good running back.
1: They have a really good running back.
0: I guess we'll find out if the Steelers could stop the run.
1: I think he's the best back in the league and maybe he's the best really back good. I've seen in a long time. Yeah. And he needs to get the ball a lot. Yeah.
0: Yeah, there's probably a handful of guys that might be the best back in the league, but
1: he's my vote.
0: Is certainly in that conversation.
1: He's really something. They just gave him a ton of money, and he's going to be the foundation of the entire team, basically.
0: We got about a minute left. Give me a hot take on the 2026 Steelers.
1: I think they're going to be a lot different, and I think that they've just scratched the surface in terms of what they're going to show us, especially on defense. I don't think the city's talking about enough what Patrick Graham can do with this kind of talent. He has had nothing like the players he's getting in Pittsburgh at any point in his coaching career.
0: And that is the side of the ball. The offense needed reinforcements.
1: Yeah.
0: The defense needed different scheme, different message.
1: Get more out of the players they've invested in. Yeah. And I think it's coming. I have a lot of faith in that side of the ball.
0: I'll give you a hot take. Aaron Rodgers is going to be really good.
1: You think?
0: And I wish people would stop saying he's a 42-year-old quarterback. Mm-hmm. He's a really good quarterback. They all get hurt, people. We had a call tonight. Well, the tackle situation with our 42-year-old quarterback. If he was 24, you have to have good tackles.
1: They all get hurt.
0: Just let him do his thing, and hopefully things will come together the way the Steelers envisioned when they brought Mike McCarthy in and got the band back together. That is going to do it for us. Thanks to everybody who listened and phoned in. The Steelers postgame show on the Steelers Audio Network coverage concludes. Our local coverage will begin at 9 a.m. on Sunday, September the 13th, before the Steelers host the Atlanta Falcons. Until then, for Tom Offerman and Brian LaMartina working the controls, for Matt Williamson, I'm Mike Pursuta. This has been the Steelers postgame show on the Steelers Audio Network. Thanks for listening. Good night, everybody.
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5: The Pittsburgh Steelers postgame show is presented by Caliente Pizza and Draft House, the pizza of champions.
6: It was only a third preseason game, but it was also number one pick Max Johannichor's NFL debut, so there was an accompanying buzz not normally attached to a preseason finale. Johannichor finally took the field with 9:19 left in the second quarter. What transpired was revealing and perhaps provided enough clarity regarding what to expect at right tackle on September the 13th against Atlanta. Johannichor's first snap resulted in a gain of 1 yard by Lou Nichols. When the defender Johannichor was trying to block, rookie fifth-round pick Zane Durant made the tackle. Johannichor was subsequently beaten for a sack and also flagged for holding while working against outside linebacker Andre Jones Jr., an undrafted rookie who has yet to be confused with Bruce Smith. So it was a humble first step toward potential stardom for Johannichor, and perhaps enough to confirm Dylan Cook as the right tackle when the results actually matter. Then again, Cook played left tackle at Buffalo, so stay tuned. Quarterbacks Will Howard and Drew Aller were likewise under the microscope again in a stadium with the lights on. Both continue to look like keepers, which means the 3 or 4 quarterbacks question may also have been answered. There are still a few lingering uncertainties regarding the final 53, but just a few. On to Atlanta. Good evening and welcome to the Steelers Postgame Show brought to you by RE/MAX Select Realty. Get seen, get sold right here on the Steelers Audio Network. Mike Pursuta and Matt Williamson with you, wrapping up Bills 28, Steelers 27, and wrapping up the preseason. Matt, is there something that stood out, maybe not just tonight, but throughout the process that actually began in the spring with OTAs?
7: So many things, of course, and I think they do have some tough decisions to make here these coming days, but all in all, I think the most of the roster is pretty well set. But, I mean, is it a 4-quarterback situation? Is it a 3-quarterback situation? Who is the starting right tackle? You touched on all those things. I think they're the biggest topics. But I'll be honest, I couldn't be more excited to watch Cam Hayward, Jalen Ramsey, T.J. Watt, DK Metcalf with a restructured contract, Aaron Rodgers. 3 games was just enough for me. And, you know, this was, as Coach was saying, a really good audition for the young pups. But it's time to move on to some big boy football here coming up. And it's just around the corner.
6: Amen to that. 833-412-9383 is our number. Let's hit the telephones. Matt in Atlanta, you're leading off tonight with Mike and Matt.
8: Hey, can you guys hear me?
6: Yep, loud and clear.
8: Hey, an encouraging game. I do have some observations about the offensive line, as I think any good Steelers fan would. I got it. 77 has not played well in his entire career, so, as far as I'm concerned. His technique, he plays high, his feet are slow. Got you completely whiffed when he was on the left side tonight on, I think it was a running play. What do you guys think? Is it time to just cut bait and maybe go see who gets released over the next, you know, several days and find another guy? Do you think he's worthy of the 68?
7: Worthy of the 68 without question. I think I need to watch it again, of course, but I thought Broderick was much better tonight than he's been in the first 2 games going through. And I thought the second game was a struggle for him. Do they need to keep 4 tackles? Do you need to have 2 swing tackles? Probably not. But does he have value around the league? Maybe. Is he worth just moving on from? Probably not. I mean, I still think you have an investment here. And frankly, I don't care what you paid for him on draft day. But there is talent. Tackles don't grow on trees.

and maybe starting to turn the corner. I think we can't forget that he came into camp off a very serious injury where he could barely work out and was very lean and needs to work himself into shape. Maybe that's starting to come around. Totally.

0: I think, on the right side. I mean, why do you think they keep flipping him and trying him on the left side? Well, he needs time and a position to...
1: Well, I think
2: I think they're trying to make him the swing tackle, Matt. Right, so he's got to play both positions. Now, the curious part of this is, if Dylan Cook's going to be your right tackle, why was he playing left tonight? To Matt Williamson's point about you don't need two swing tackles. But I think your points on Broderick being fundamentally unsound are correct. But he does have a lot of talent. They have an offensive line coaching staff that is highly regarded around the league. So more time with James Campman and his assistant, Jari Evans. Maybe keep working with Broderick. The only possible wild card in this situation is if Max Ihonichor is the starter on day one, which, based on what I saw tonight, I don't think that's going to be the case. If that's not the case, Cook is your starter at right tackle, Jones is your swing guy, and Ihonichor is developing, building, get him in there when you can.
1: But especially if and when, or when Max becomes a starter at right tackle, I don't think Jones is even active on game day. Cook would be your three.
2: You would think,
1: you know.
2: But you also have injuries and things of that nature. Right. So you got him under contract for this year. I don't think he'll be around next year, but you don't need to rush him out the door. Appreciate the call, Matt. We're just getting cranked up, so keep it here with Matt Williamson. I'm Mike Pursuta. 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
2: 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Mike Pursuta and Matt Williamson with you. Bills 28, Steelers 27 tonight, but we're all winners because the preseason is over and we are counting down to real football. Back to the telephones we go. Hutt in Ohio, you're up next with Mike and Matt.
8: Hey, what's going on, Mike? How you guys doing?
1: Good, man.
8: Good. Hey, I have several things. Hey, I love your explanation about Bush on that last caller, one of the callers, because I've been wondering, is he coming back around, or isn't he, or they're bouncing everywhere? I love that.
1: I think they just have to be patient and realize where he's coming from, you know? So I don't think you could expect Broderick just to be back from a neck injury in 2 weeks. So I do think patience is important here.
8: I agree, but he had a fantastic rookie season. Then he kind of slipped, then he got hurt. And then when he comes, I don't know, it's odd. Mm-hmm.
1: It is.
8: I will give you something, Matt. I loved your call, Roman Wilson. I think he needs to be gone. I appreciate that take. And on that note, who else do you think? I think Caleb Johnson's got to be gone. I think McKee's got to be gone. I don't know. What do you gentlemen think? I ain't going to say give me your 53, but
2: I could probably give
8: narrow
2: you,
8: me down.
2: I could probably give you 51. I think the decisions to be made, other than offensive line, which I think could still go a number of ways depending on whether they

0: They want to force feed Ihonatjor into the lineup right away. But my only question,
1: they should.
0: My only questions would be defensive line. Is Rubio the last guy, or do you go with a veteran, Lowry or Osezio Tomewo, who have both played in the league? And I think it's safety. You have some, again, do you want to go with experience, Rayshon Jenkins, or do you want to go with a rookie seventh rounder, Robert Spears Jennings, that's had a really nice camp? Wow. Also, the corner, 19, Slaughter.
2: Slaughter shows up a lot.
0: Has gotten a lot of run.
1: Slaughter shows up a lot.
2: Yeah, yeah, I'd really like to see him stay with the organization in some way, shape, or form. I'd hate to see him walk. Spears Jennings is another one I'd hate to see leave. I think you could get Jennings and Spears Jennings on the team together, but that probably shorts your defensive lineman.
1: Yeah. So who do you cut? That's what I mean. Wow, I'm confused on this one.
2: So I think you probably, I don't know if Mike agrees, but I think you probably end up with six offensive linemen, not seven.
0: Or you mean defensive lineman?
2: Defensive lineman, yeah.
0: I do agree, yes.
2: And four safeties.
1: Yeah, defensive lineman.
0: Yeah.
1: Or even four.
0: Hutt, if it's me, they're trying to win this year. I lean more to veterans. So, I mean, I would keep Rubio just because I think he's pretty good and he's huge. But in the secondary, I would keep Rayshon Jenkins.
2: So you don't seem to think they can keep both?
0: Over Spears. No, I don't.
2: Okay. I'd have to scribble it down again, but I think I can get them both.
0: Because I'm keeping four quarterbacks.
2: Right.
1: Yes.
2: Five.
1: Okay, thank you, guys. I appreciate it.
0: Appreciate the call, Hutt. Let's go now to Linda in Myrtle Beach. You're on with Mike and Matt. How are you, Linda?
3: Hey, good. How you doing?
0: Doing well. What's on your mind?
3: The first couple games in the first three quarters, I was getting very worried about a return game, but then he breaks it for a TD. I was like, okay, we're good.
2: It's good to see.
3: The only thing I missed on that was, I missed seeing Danny Smith on the sideline celebrating, though I do miss him. but I was wondering if you think that DK's contract was restructured so that they can extend Joey Porter Jr.
0: I think it was restructured to give him cap space. I think the way this stuff works now, if you want to sign a guy, you can restructure as many guys as you have to. I don't think the salary cap is going to hold up a potential deal with Porter. I think it's going to have to. They're going to have to resolve what Mike McCarthy called an impasse.
2: So what happened with that restructure is they created a lot more space for this season. But usually if you're going to extend a player coming off his first contract, like the Porter situation, you don't need immediate cap space.
0: No,
2: you need the space in the upcoming years. But you can also roll over the cap space they created today. So it was a move that needed to happen because they were very tight up against it after these other contracts. And just gives them a lot more flexibility for this year and next.
0: But I wouldn't expect Porter.
3: I hope they'll get it done.
0: Yeah, I do too. I wouldn't expect them to sign tomorrow. Thanks for the phone call, Linda. Just got word from Steelers Director of Communications, Bert Lawton, that Will Howard being evaluated for a head injury.
2: Okay.
0: Possible head injury, excuse me.
2: Gotcha.
0: make of that what you will with the cut to 6-53 coming up.
2: He got blasted a few times.
0: On Sunday.
2: But that might be a roster spot available.
0: The Steelers postgame show brought to you by RE/MAX Select Realty. 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
2: 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Tonight's Electrified Play the Game is powered by the International Brotherhood of Electrical Workers Union, local union number 5, IBEW, lighting up Pittsburgh since 1897. And, Matt, I'm going to take a wild guess that you and I are in agreement. Tom, if we could fire up that Caden Wiegen punt return that went to the house, I'd say that qualifies as electrifying.
3: Doman's going to have to get rid of this quickly. Gets a snap, one step, bangs it away, high spiraling kick. Wiegen steps forward at the 45-yard line. He's got it. Starts to the right, looking, tries to get to the edge. Breaks out of a tackle, cuts back to the left. Now he's got room. Wiegen crosses the 40, the 30, makes a move around the punter, down the left sideline. Touchdown, Caden Wiegen, in for the Pittsburgh Steelers score.
2: You know, it really... I got a sincere chuckle out of the recent speculation about Wiegen. Yeah, it hadn't really happened in the first couple of games.
4: Right.
2: He hadn't looked like Devin Hester stepping out of the cornfields of Iowa and onto NFL fields. You know, that stuff's the last stuff that comes around in the preseason in terms of how they work on it and even knowing who's going to be on the return teams and scheming for specific opponents and all that little detail stuff. Plus, I mean, Caden Wiegen was brought here to do that once or twice a season.
4: Oh, yeah, you don't take the house every time.
2: Right. So just a little patience.
4: Absolutely. And I said a lot of that going into this game, but I also said, and there's, you know, receipts of me saying this, that I would have liked to see once or twice where I went, whoa, that's a move I was, you know, something really electric. But you're not going to see it in practice. No one's going to come down and smack him in the teeth in practice that he's going to have to avoid. It's only been a couple returns, period. And you and I were talking off the air. Think about the if you think about all the O-line shuffling through the preseason, think of all the special teamers that have been shuffled. I mean, it's not even close to being who he's going to be playing with. And believe it or not, folks, special teams coaches game plan things up and have set plays. They're not doing any of that for this type of thing. All that being said, that was wonderful to see because that was – that's why you picked him in the fourth round.
2: Yeah,
4: you saw the big glimpse of it.
2: Now. He's combustible. Now, if the big criticism to me, at least through the first two preseason games, was the one that slipped out of his hand against the Jets.
4: Yeah, that can't happen. Right.
2: He's got to protect the football.
4: Sure, sure.
2: But we had a little session with Danny Crossman, the new special teams coordinator, last Saturday, the day after the Jets game, Friday night, and he mentioned all those things that you mentioned. Mm-hmm. That they're not really working on it yet.
4: Yeah.
2: So, you know, kind of chill. Crossman also mentioned that there was a return against the Jets where a block was being made, and had it been sustained, there was a big crease, but the player doing the blocking, and I never went back to look and identify the guy, but didn't stay on his block long enough. And then tonight you saw on a prior return, number 42, defensive back for the Steelers, Taman Lynam, he got in the way. And,
4: it was an extra.
2: Wiegen ran right into him. Right. Like, it's hard enough to do one on 11, and then you can't, one on 12 is.
4: That makes it a little tougher, yeah.
2: It's almost a deal breaker. So, I would say hang in there. As long as he protects the football, he's going to pop one every once in a while. And the ones he doesn't take to the house, there's going to be some 20 and 30 yarders in there. I think his average will be high and his field flipping impact will be noticeable.
4: And you just saw some traits tonight, you know, just kind of looking through a scouting eye of his balance, his vision was, you know, he was patient. He decided to change fields. So you could see a lot of things that you saw at Iowa just with that one return. And it was good just to check the box. You know, got what you paid for, you know what I mean? Like, okay, now I'm happy with the investment.
2: It was kind of funny listening to Mike McCarthy talk about that play in his post-game press conference tonight. Wiegen started right initially, and there was nothing there.

0: Mm-hmm. 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And then all of a sudden you cut back, and now you see that's what he does because he knows what he can do
1: when he does that stuff. It's good.
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0: 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Mike Pursuta and Matt Williamson with you in the wake of Bills 28. 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They will fight for the compensation you deserve. 1-800-94-EDGAR. And the injury of note, and there weren't many, if any, of them discussed by Mike McCarthy after the game, but the Steelers putting out the word after the game that Will Howard is being evaluated for a possible head injury.
1: Okay.
0: Howard started, got a little banged up, received some medical attention.
1: Mm-hmm.
0: At least he was talking to Dr. James Bradley on the sideline. Does that qualify as attention?
1: Yeah, I guess.
0: Then he finished the first half, went in for the last series, and then Drew Aller played the second half. So stay tuned on that one. Let's go back to the phones now. DJ in Murraysville, you're up with Mike and Matt. How are you, DJ?
8: Not too bad. You guys, how are you going?
0: It's going well. What's on your mind tonight?
8: I heard Missy Matthews saying Reuben Wilson was in street clothes tonight. I was just wondering why you guys did. Do you think he already made the 53 and he was out? Or I don't know, just why he didn't play tonight. I thought he still had something to prove.
0: I'm with you.
1: I tend to agree. Yeah.
0: I think he's on the 53, but I thought he needed to do more to really grab hold of that third wide receiver spot. You know, he's looked good in most of the practices, but it just hasn't happened for him in the games. Man, that's as curious a move. A bunch of guys didn't play tonight,
1: right?
0: As you would expect, but I thought they would have wanted to take a long, hard look at Roman Wilson.
1: Of the guys that were,
8: yeah,
1: you know, inactive or in street clothes, he was the one that stood out to me. Considering the receivers they put out there for these young quarterbacks to try to succeed with, you would think Wilson would be helpful to them and to his own cause. Was there a slight injury we don't know about, or are they so sure that he's the answer as a number three receiver that he didn't feel like they had to play? That one just kind of gave me an alert as well.
8: Yeah. And then one last quick thing here. Heidenreich, do you think he played well enough to get on the 53-man roster? That touchdown tonight, a couple good runs.
1: He made a play or two on special teams, too.
8: I'm not sure.
1: I don't think he did enough.
8: Yeah.
1: But I thought it was a very good step in the right direction with some traditional NFL runs.
8: So close.
1: Yeah.
8: So close.
1: I mean, I think he'll be part of the organization.
0: I think he got himself on the practice squad.
1: Yeah, yeah.
0: I just, part of the problem at running back is Rico Dowdle, Jaylen Warren.

0: are on the team.
1: No doubt.
0: I think the fullback, Riley Nowakowski's on the team.
1: And impressive, by the way. I think he's going to be useful, yeah.
0: And then Travis Homer is a running back, but he's also a core special teamer, mm-hmm. including the personal protector on the punt team. So I don't think he's going anywhere. And I just, that running back room is deep and crowded and good.
1: Yeah, and I think Heidenreich will be there to fight another day or maybe get called up if there's an injury or two throughout the season. I'd be shocked if he ends up on any other practice squad but the Steelers.
2: I thought he might have had a chance as like an outside wide receiver a little bit until Wiegen hit that punt return tonight. And I was like, well, he's on the team.
1: Yeah. So. I'm also shocked, too, that Heidenreich hasn't taken more snaps as a
0: slot.
1: A true receiver type.
0: Gadget, get him the ball in space. Yeah. I don't see him as a traditional running back at this level. But he didn't look terrible tonight.
1: I thought this was a nice step in the right direction tonight. Yeah.
2: Yeah, well, glad to see the regular season get started, guys. Talk to you later.
0: Thanks, DJ. Appreciate the call. You know, a couple other ones, Matt, since DJ went there with why didn't Roman Wilson dress. Rashawn Jenkins didn't dress.
1: Yeah, I think he's got the team made.
0: Is that because he's on the team and they don't want to get him hurt?
1: He's also an older guy, been there,
0: done it. You want to get Robert Spears Jennings as many reps as you can?
1: That was my take on that one.
0: How about defensive line? Dean Lowry didn't dress.
1: I think it's something to do with age for both of them. Like
0: Rubio did.
1: Yeah.
0: So is that because Lowry's on the team and you don't want to get him hurt? Or is that because Rubio needs the reps?
1: I wouldn't say that either. I just think you've learned enough from those guys that it was clearly a youth movement tonight.
0: Oh.
1: You know what I mean? And Lowry and Jenkins don't fit the youth movement.
0: Yeah. I just don't know if they had to maybe prove something yet or if.
1: That's hard to comment
0: if on. If those decisions are made.
1: Yeah.
0: With some other data. It really comes down to, do you want an experienced guy or do you want a young guy in both the D-line and at safety?
1: Yeah. Maybe we have to go through it in the second hour or so, but I still think you can get Jenkins and Spears Jennings on the squad.
0: I don't think your math is going to allow you to do that.
1: I know. I don't have time to do it at the moment. But
0: yeah, some other guys, there's a host of them that did not play.
1: No, there's a lot.
0: Jaquan Brisker, DK Metcalf, Jalen Ramsey, Patrick Queen, Aaron Rodgers, Michael Pittman, Rico Dowdle. We mentioned Roman Wilson, Asante Samuel, Joey Porter, Deshaun Elliott, Jalen Warren, Jenkins, Jamel Dean, Peyton Wilson, Nick Herbig, Zach Frazier, Alex Highsmith, Mason McCormick, Sebastian Joseph Day, Spencer Anderson, Troy Fatanu, Darnell Washington, Robert Tonyan, Pat Freiermuth, T.J. Watt, Keanu Benton, Cam Hayward, Lowry, and Derek Harmon. So, yeah, it was JV night tonight.
1: Oh, that's exactly it. I mean, all the young guys played. The experienced dudes that you don't need this tape to evaluate them any further didn't. I'm not saying he should play tonight, but I wouldn't mind seeing a little more from Brisker since he's been signed. You know, I don't know exactly where he fits in right now. I think he's starting safety, but I just wish I could evaluate him a little bit more.
0: 833-412-9383 is our number. 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
2: 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Tonight's Iron Man of the Game is brought to you by Iron Workers Local Number 3. We don't go to the office. We build it. Matt, there are some options for Iron Man in the game. I'm going to go with Jennings Dunker.
3: Guy played a lot.
2: Got to play a ton at guard and had a relatively quiet camp for a player of his personality and profile as a, you know, kind of a mid-round draft pick. But he got a lot of valuable reps tonight.
3: A lot of valuable reps. Again, a perfect example of the young guys getting valuable reps. I forget how Coach McCarthy structured it, but it hit me during his press conference saying, it was great watching all these guys play after play, how they come in and off the field, how they handle, you know, a bad play, how do they string several plays together. Like, I was thinking about this with especially the big guys, Rubio and Jennings Dunker, and they've certainly done it to Broderick Jones the first two games, that these 300-pounders this time of year, it's not easy to string together a lot of snaps to be an Iron Man, so to speak. And can they still be the same player late in the game that they are at the beginning fresh? I think that's a lot of valuable information you gather on these guys.
2: Yeah, I think when the snap counts come out, Jennings Dunker might lead the offense.
3: He's got to be pretty high, yeah.
2: Let's go back to the phones now. Greg in Richmond, Virginia. You're up with Mike and Matt. How are you tonight, Greg?
4: Hello?
2: How you doing, Greg?
4: Yeah, good evening. I wasn't able to watch the game tonight. I did hear it on the radio. My main concern is with Aaron Rodgers and his protection. How did Broderick Jones look tonight? I know he started. How did he look? And do you think that he'll make the 53-man roster?
2: I think he'll make the 53. Mm-hmm. Our colleague Max Starks was raving about him. I think it was definitely a step forward from the Jets game. I don't think he's a starter, however. I think right tackle, it's still kind of sorting itself out. Will it be Dylan Cook? It's going to be Max Ihonatiure at some point, but I don't know if that point is the Falcons game on the 13th.
3: I totally agree that he's going to make the roster. I'm excited maybe more than any other player on this team to watch him a second time. I'm going to defer to Max, but I don't remember many low points from Broderick. I mean, I didn't see any blown blocks or, whoa, what was that, in a negative manner, which I think is great. Maybe he is starting to round himself into form. And kind of like Mike was just saying, if Ihonatiure is the starting right tackle, I think Cook's definitely your number three, and Broderick is probably inactive that day.
2: But still on the 53.
3: If Cook's your starting right tackle, is Broderick the swing guy?
2: Well, it's not going to be Max.
3: Well, why not?
2: Because he hasn't worked at left.
3: Well, he doesn't have to be. I mean, if Faltani would get hurt, Cook would go to left.
2: I hate that switching two spots for one injury.
3: But if Max is better than Broderick, I don't. That's what I mean. Like, if Cook is a starter, one of those two's inactive, I don't know who it would be.
2: Does that clear it up?
3: I guess maybe it just muddied it a little bit
2: more.
3: Or
2: did we make you more confused, Greg?
4: Hey, you guys. Have a good night.
3: All right, take care, man.
2: I think we made him more confused. that is murky, and I think the secondary is murky also.
3: Mm-hmm.
2: I think Rubio's going to get that sixth defensive line.
3: I do, too.
2: Spot.
3: I'd be shocked if he's not on the team. I think he fits exactly what they're looking for with size, length, power. A lot of these defensive linemen they've drafted are similar body types, structure, power players. And he's proven to do that.
2: And I think he's got the run-stuffing chops. I know they want to see dual threats out of these guys. They want them to be able to rush the passer. But, you know, there's a lot of pass rushers on this team. I get they want to, you know, play in waves, as the defensive coordinator Patrick Graham has stated it, on the defensive line. And you want to be able to run guys in and out. But this team still has to first and foremost stop the run. I think if Rubio can help you there, you keep him. And then, you know, when it's time to rush the passer, well, that's why you're going to have three outside linebackers on the field at the same time. And that's why you're going to bring a safety up. But boy, we've seen a lot of safeties make plays in the backfield this preseason.
3: Yeah, a lot of downhill stuff coming. And we haven't even dipped our toe into Ramsey as a nickel near the line of scrimmage, as a blitzer. Like, if you thought Hilton came and made a lot

0: plays behind the line of scrimmage. Wait till you watch Ramsey, who's 40 pounds heavier, you know?
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1: 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Mike Pursuta and Matt Williamson with you, wrapping up Bills 28, Steelers 27. And wrapping up the preseason and looking ahead to real football, the Atlanta Falcons visit Pittsburgh on September the 13th. Of course, a little business to take care of. Prior to that, the rosters have to be reduced to 53 by 6 p.m. on Sunday. Mm-hmm. And it was interesting listening to Mike McCarthy talking about that process. Among his comments, he was asked if he felt ready for the regular season, and he said, quote, "Not yet. I'm anxious about what's in front of me." And he meant anxious. You know, one of my pet peeves is,
0: I've heard this and I like it,
1: people confuse anxious and eager.
0: Yes.
1: When you're eager, you're looking forward to something. When you're anxious, you have trepidation and anxiety.
0: Some nervous.
1: Yeah.
0: Right.
1: So it's not a good thing.
0: Right.
1: And
0: he understood that he used the word properly.
1: Yeah, he did.
0: No one ever does.
1: He said, I probably won't sleep tonight. You want to get it right. And he meant the cuts. And then he talked about make sure you treat people the same way going out as you treated them coming in. Emphasize you might do business with some of these guys again.
0: Oh, yeah.
1: Sooner or later. Quote, I just want to get this right.
0: You could tell he was sincere about it, yeah, and anxious, not eager about it.
1: The way the news is delivered.
0: Mm-hmm.
1: Make sure it's done the right way.
0: Everyone knows it's coming, and it's part of the business, and there are guys that will, the writing's on the wall for them, but, and maybe you ever even played their last football game tonight of their entire life.
1: And, you know, I think that gives us a little.
0: It's a little sad.
1: But it shines a little light on who McCarthy is. You know, we're getting to know all these people that are new to the team. And, mm-hmm, you know, this guy's coached in the league a long time.
0: Yeah.
1: Coach, are you ready for the season? Yeah, we're going to get these guys back in the lineup, and I got Aaron, and I got this receiver. Mm-hmm. He's still hung
0: on the Falcons.
1: He's hung up on getting this down to 53, and he keeps pounding away at that 68 number.
0: Yeah, he brings that number up an awful lot.
1: It's the practice squad, and even Missy referenced this during the game on the TV broadcast. I talked about it in my pregame show open. He brought up 77 as the number of Green Bay Packers he used to win the Super Bowl in 2010.
0: Guys that actually got on the field through the course of the season. Think about that.
1: Put on a jersey. I mean, that's a lot of people. So
0: a lot of people.
1: A lot of these guys, you know, they're going to be gone but not forgotten.
0: Mm-hmm.
1: And the practice squad
0: guys.
1: And
0: a lot of even just in Latrobe next year. You know, they may not see the field at all this year, but you bring them back next year and, as my buddy Dale Lawley used to say, you're allowed to get better in a year, and they

0: They have a, you know, how many times did James Harrison get cut? You know, there's a lot of examples of those type of guys, you know? So I think you do treat them right and you gain that reputation that Steelers are going to give you a fair shake and they're going to give you some playing time late in games. You can put tape out there and they're going to keep the right people and give you another chance.
1: But it's, I found McCarthy to be an interesting study. I mean, he's the head coach. How could you not find him interesting?
0: Sure.
1: He's got a resume. He's got a track record. Mm-hmm. He's got a reputation.
0: He's had success for a reason. It's not a fluke.
1: And I think he's given off a vibe that has cleared up any doubt as to who's in charge and who's calling the shots, but I don't think he's done it in a Vince Lombardi, Bob Knight, Herb Brooks kind of.
0: Or even a
1: iron fist-ish
0: fear.
1: You know.
0: Right.
1: I mean, he seems like a human being.
0: Yeah. And obviously the local ties make him even more relatable to folks around here. But
1: great word, relatable.
0: Relatable.
1: That's the word.
0: Yeah, I think that's it.
1: And he's got a lot of knowledge and a lot of history and a lot of track record, but he's kind of a people person.
0: Mm-hmm. Mm-hmm. I like the way he handles the media, and you can also tell everything is such attention to detail as a football person, the way he prepares for quarterback's footwork and practice schedules. But you can even see, like, the next thing on the list is, well, we got to get down to 53, and then we got to build a practice squad. Then we'll worry about the Falcons and Jalen Ramsey and Rodgers and Metcalf and those guys, you know?
1: I also thought he put an exclamation point on the four quarterbacks thing. He was asked if he felt as if he had four quarterbacks who had earned roster spots. Mm-hmm. Not if he was going to keep four. Did he have four that had earned it? And he said, I think that's an accurate evaluation. I feel good about the QB room. We've got two vets we can win with and two young guys who we are excited about their future.
0: Yeah.
1: I think
0: that's well said, too. Right. And
1: so
0: again,
1: I think they're keeping them all.
0: I do, too. I mean, now, it has been reported, so it's not like this is news, but Howard is being evaluated for a concussion. And if you noticed, he got hit twice, two plays in a row. He got smacked, and then the next play, and he was sacked. The next play, he gets drilled in the ribs, and watching the broadcast, they focused on, man, he really took a shot to the ribs, but his head also hit the turf pretty hard, too, and then didn't want to be evaluated, but, you know, it was the end of the half, so it wasn't like had to go to the blue tent or anything. But there could be something there. And if he is concussed, do you put him on IR? Not for the season, but until he's ready to come back.
1: And keep him and then
0: buy a little time.
1: List him and buy a little time. Yeah, and then bring somebody else back. Yeah, there's a lot of ways they can go with that. Although I thought, you know, the big hang-up to me initially before I got to know McCarthy and his process was how are you going to have reps for four guys? You're not.
0: I know.
1: But quarterback school takes the place of reps. All the footwork drills and all.
0: Using two fields.
1: And all the attention to detail stuff and all the film work and all the walking through and everything. Mm-hmm. So McCarthy thinks that that's not going to be an issue whatsoever. And I would tend to side with his expertise.
0: Yeah.
1: If he thinks he can get it done, he can get it done.
0: I feel foolish to be like when they drafted Aller, like, oh, it should be really tough for them to give them all the work they need, blah, blah, blah. I don't know. I've never organized a practice. I've never organized a quarterback room. They had that plan in place, and they were able to implement it pretty well.
1: Although I've never done either of those things either, but mm-hmm. I've watched a lot of practice.
0: Right.
1: And, you know, our colleague Charlie Batch, ask him how many reps he used to get.
0: Sure.
1: When Mason Rudolph was number three early mm-hmm. in his career. That was all mental reps.
0: Yeah.
1: I mean,
0: especially during the season.
1: This is different, I think, and mm-hmm. I think McCarthy will find a way to make it work.
0: He's proving that.
1: Thanks to Caliente Pizza and Draft House, the pizza of champions, and RE/MAX Select Realty, Get Seen, Get Sold, for bringing us this hour of the Pittsburgh Steelers Audio Network postgame show. 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
3: 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South Hills Kia has the ride and a price you'll love. Matt, I guess if we did it mathematically, we could say the keys to the result, at any rate, were the two-point conversion plays. The Steelers, yeah. Steelers unable to make theirs, and the Bills converted theirs inside of 2 minutes to steal the victory.
4: Yeah, and I do appreciate the Bills' new head coach going for two. I think we all do, to avoid the overtime situation. And yeah, I guess that is a very obvious key to the game. One other thing we touched on that I just wanted to bring up briefly was, I know they didn't end up winning the football game, but obviously the Wiegent return was big. But I thought it was a great special teams night for the Steelers too. I thought their coverage units were exceptional. And that isn't necessarily a case of just guys not making the roster making plays. It was guys like Spears Jennings and some of the guys I think you're going to count on to run down on kickoffs and punts in the season that are looking like they're keepers on teams. And I don't claim to be a special teams expert, and I don't break down all 22 of special teams, but it's starting to take shape of who the new core special teamers are going to be.
3: Yeah, it's, so much quarterback talk ever since last year ended, but major changes in the special teams as well.
4: Oh, yeah, and the Pierres and Haywards and those guys that are gone, you know, Killebrew and fixtures for a lot of years.
3: And, new coach there as well, new coordinator. One thing, Wiegent, I think people were waiting to see what he did there.
4: Mm-hmm.
3: And I don't know if sigh of relief is the right way to phrase it, but maybe.
4: Probably extreme, but that's a night. I mean,
3: as you put it, the box was checked.
4: Yeah.
3: And people maybe get it now. They understand it. We just watched the game here in studio on television, and it's very hard to get the numbers on the kicking mm-hmm. plays because the camera shot's from far away, and I don't have binoculars that I can train on the field. But I can tell you, in the Jets game, the guys that played all four of the core special teams, at least what I call the four.
4: Did chart that.
3: The kickoff, punt, kickoff yeah. return, punt, and punt return. And it was Ben Skowronek, Travis Homer, Jack Sawyer, Riley Nowakowski, Carson Bruner, and Cole Holcomb.
4: And we think all those guys are going to be on the team.
3: On the team.
4: Yeah.
3: So
4: yeah.
3: That's
4: a good start.
3: That's the core of your group. Yeah. And we'll see how they do. Skowronek is obviously a gunner.
4: Mm-hmm.
3: Eccles is pretty good at that. Yes. He didn't.
4: Spears Jennings has shown up as a gunner.
3: Yeah. They have some options. So I think they're going to be. Chris Boswell's fine. I think the punter, if he can stay healthy,
4: yeah, he shows a lot of promise.
3: He's going to be an asset.
4: Jenkins has a history as a special teamer as well. Real quick on Skowronek, I know he wasn't listed as injured, but he took a shot and went straight to the locker room.
3: Went to the locker room,
4: and I didn't see him after that. So I'm just a little curious on that situation. Just another one I wanted to throw out there.
3: No, it's a good point. Yeah, and that's a guy they need on special teams.
4: Yeah, yeah. I mean, that's his bread and butter. What's kind of, as I sort through the projected roster, usually you have a tight end that's a true special teamer. But I guess that's also Nowakowski that you didn't have before.
3: You could call him sort of tight end.
4: And I know Tonyan has been out there like on kickoff returns, but I don't think he's a core guy for you.
3: Dalen Everett didn't play against the Jets when I was doing the charting, but he was on TV.

0: teams tonight.
1: He had a bunch of snaps in the first game on team.
0: Yeah, he did gun and vice and played a lot of safety. So is that a guy that gets a helmet on game day?
1: I'm thinking no.
0: He's going to be on the team.
1: He's going to be on the team, but I think almost like an Aller situation, I think you kind of want to redshirt him for another day with the thought of he might be a starter in year two, year three as a press man corner, the position he want to develop. Now, of course, injuries could change that at any point, but I would think, obviously, Porter, Dean, Ramsey, and I would assume Samuels and Eccles would all get a helmet ahead of Everett, at least in week one.
0: But I guess what we're arriving at, the more of these positions we talk about, this is a deep team.
1: I have no doubt about the depth. I think the bottom third of the roster is as good as I can remember, with a blend of youth and the Jenkins-type guys out there.
0: Yeah, I mean, you just go through a quarterback, I think they're pretty well stocked.
1: Yes.
0: Maybe wide receiver's the exception. We're still a little lifty on that third guy, and Skowronek and Wiegen are mostly special teamers.
1: Yeah, Tom brought this up in the pregame show that – yes, they did a lot on at wide receiver. You had Pittman. You did draft one in the second round. You would think that's but the pie got bigger, too. If you're going to play three receivers a lot more than you did last year, you need more. And all of a sudden, are you thrilled with that 4, 5, 6 in terms of route runners?
0: Do you think they will play three wide receivers a lot?
1: Yes, way, way more than last year. The numbers are very much up in the preseason compared to last year. They were like, through 2 weeks, they had played the ninth most 11 personnel in the league. But compared to McCarthy's history, I think they'll play less. They'll play way more than last year, less than he did at other stops, because Washington and Freiermuth, to me, are two of your best 11.
0: Yeah.
1: And Noah Kelce's going to play with two backs.
0: I think the two tight ends got to be out there more often than not.
1: I'm really enamored with the thought of either one of those backs, Washington, Freiermuth, Pittman, Metcalf. It's just massive.
0: Yeah.
1: It's massive.
0: I kind of think it's leaning that way as well. And, and maybe that makes the third guy, assuming they stay healthy, a little bit less critical.
1: Right. But it still will be an 11 personnel team much more than they were last year, because they were at the bottom of the league last year.
0: Thanks to Caliente Pizza and Draft House, the Pizza of Champions, and RE/MAX Select Realty, Get Seen, Get Sold, for bringing us this hour of the Pittsburgh Steelers Audio Network postgame show. 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
0: 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Matt Williamson and Mike Pursuta with you in the wake of Bills 28, Steelers 27.

0: and the end of the preseason. Some of the team stats from tonight, and again, this stuff's pretty relative because both teams playing a lot of guys who we're not we're not going to see anymore, at least not for a while. But Bills outgaining the Steelers 266 to 232 in total net yards. Buffalo had a 32-22 minute time of possession. Steelers 27 minutes, 38 seconds. So that's not bad. You get 27 points in 27 minutes and change of possession. Each team had a turnover. The Steelers had the one interception on the miscommunication between Will Howard and the tight end.
1: I'd like to get to the bottom of that one a little bit more, too. I didn't get a chance to, from like you mentioned, we watch it from the TV here in studio for home games. You can't rewind. You couldn't, you know, only saw it 1.5 times, basically. I'd like to see who's really to blame it for that.
0: Yeah, Lake McCree was the tight end. I'm going to suspect he ran the wrong route because I saw I saw a replay of it on Twitter. And Howard threw the ball, and then he pounded the turf and got back up with the arms out raised. Like the
1: what are you doing?
0: Yeah, like, come on, it's not supposed to be, you know.
1: Yeah. And just watching it briefly a second time, it looked like he should have turned it up, and he went the opposite direction, and just a total not being on the same page situation.
0: So let's talk about Howard's preseason. And again, I think we should mention the Steelers announcing after the game that Howard was being evaluated for a potential head injury. He got picked again, as we just said, three interceptions in the three games. I think on two of them, routes were a factor.
1: No doubt. You're including this one?
0: Yeah.
1: And I think all three are not entirely on him.
0: And kind of what I like tonight, the little short pass to Jeremy Bernard. Bernard makes a guy miss, gets outside and scores.
1: I thought that was great by Jeremy.
0: The touchdown pass was a read option and just a simple toss to the tight end. And on that second touchdown drive, he also had a check down to Lou Nichols that went for 13 yards. You know, it occurred to me on the first interception in the Jets game on the crosser to Roma Wilson.
1: Yes.
0: He had Jaylen Warren in the flat one-on-one against the linebacker. And he passed that up and threw to Wilson, and what happened happened. But I kind of like Jaylen Warren in the flat one-on-one against the linebacker. I like his chances, even though he was behind the sticks. I'd like his chances to finish that play. And then we spoke with Drew Aller a couple days ago after Tuesday's practice. And, you know, he got some great buzz on Twitter. A couple of the throws he made really showed off the arm talent in the Jets game. The deep sideline ball to McCree off the scramble, and then it was across the field out where he threw it. I think it was number 27 was the receiver for the Steelers, Isaiah Winstead. Made a great catch, you know, strong arm throw and all that. But Aller talked about the throws he didn't make, and it was the short stuff, the check down stuff.
1: There was some spraying.
0: Yeah. He said, I got to be more cognizant. I'm paraphrasing him here, but I got to do a better job of taking what's there. Excuse me.
1: Yeah.
0: And not putting us in second and 10 or third and long.
1: Yeah.
0: Because I get sacked or whatever. And it looked like both those guys, particularly Howard, more agreeable to just take what was there instead of trying to force it.
1: Yeah, this is going to sound critical, but you mentioned Howard. There was a point in the game pretty far along where the Steelers, I think, had already scored two touchdowns, the Bernard one and the almost shovel pass, where they had put 2 points on the board or two touchdowns on the board, both with very short fields, you know, which, hey, you got to take advantage of that stuff. And I kind of thought to myself, I'm like, everyone's going to talk about Howard with two touchdown passes, but none of these throws are difficult. Yeah, he hadn't had to make a tough throw yet at that point.
0: But if he can find the easy ones, great.
1: I know, and that's kind of where I was going with it, too. Yeah. It's like at the end of the night, it's like, if they're going to give you a layup, take the layup.
0: Yeah.
1: You know what I mean? And Aller still, now, after the Jets game, Aller would never say this, but there were four or five drops. You know, and he's going to, in front of the media, is going to blame himself for that, as every quarterback should. But there was also four or five that he's got to hit the receiver and just misses him too. That he fires the layup off the backboard and, you know, doesn't get it in the hoop. I love that Aller recognized that about himself, that, hey, you know, the you're the

0: If you only do the flashy and you don't do the layups, you're not going to get on the field.
1: Yeah. I also like the way he handled, I asked him the question about the two really nice throws, the impressive ones. I said, boy, people are raving online. What was the reaction like in the team meeting? And he immediately credited the tight end for the first one, didn't talk about the second one,
0: good.
1: And then went right to the, I got to take what's there more often. Like,
0: yeah.
1: He was critical of his performance.
0: Understands.
1: You could almost forgive a rookie who does what he did against the Jets and kind of come out of there puffing his chest a little bit. Hey, you guys like my arm? You know,
0: yeah.
1: I did see pretty that? Well. He was evaluated. He took the evaluation.
0: Yeah, and my hunch is that comes back to McCarthy that, hey, if your feet are a little better, you make that throw, and then when you're not in this third and long or the second and long, and you know, makes life easier on you every step of the way.
1: Or like the one throw we talked about on the post game last week, it was a comebacker. It wasn't a check down, but it should have been an 8 or 10 yard gain. It was wide open, clean pocket. He missed by a mile.
0: By a mile, yeah. And you saw a lot of that at Penn State. Seen a little less of it here.
1: Yeah.
0: If it's not going to happen overnight.
1: So I think, the quarterback's progressing. I don't want to crown either one of these guys the next franchise quarterback. I don't want to see either one of these guys play anytime soon, to be perfectly honest with you. Because if Aaron Rodgers can't play, I'm fine with Mason Rudolph playing.
0: Oh, yeah.
1: Because he's played.
0: Because he's played, and he gives you a chance.
1: He has done it. Thanks to Caliente Pizza and Draft House, the Pizza Champions, and RE/MAX Select Realty. Get seen, get sold. For bringing us this hour of the Pittsburgh Steelers Audio Network postgame show. 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
1: 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Mike Pursuit and Matt Williamson with you in the wake of Bills 28, Steelers 27, a 1-2 preseason for the Steelers, and now they begin preparations for the regular season opener September the 13th against the Atlanta Falcons. Matt, Mike McCarthy expressed his anxiousness about cutting the roster.
0: And the word used properly.
1: I have less anxiety about it, but then again, I don't have personal relationships with these people.
0: True. You know, behind the walls with them every day and they see all the blood, sweat, and tears they put into it.
1: They're, in many cases, numbers on a sheet to me, so I have my sheet in front of me. Let's
0: you want to go through it?
1: Let's run down 53.
0: Well, just to get the elephant out of the room, are you going with four quarterbacks?
1: Absolutely.
0: I think that's the case. Unless this concussion can bide you time. But I can't see parting ways with any of the four.
1: But he'll still be kept, even if Will Howard is temporarily.
0: But he wouldn't count on the 53.
1: You would. Well, he'd have to initially.
0: Not to put him on IR.
1: He'd lose him for the year if you do.
0: Oh, right. Okay. No, you're right about that.
1: Then
0: I understand.
1: Can't practice and all that. So he would have to make the team and then be temporarily backburnered. And then
0: Roger that. Okay. Yeah.
1: But it's funny, I put my positions and how many I'm keeping, and then I have questions at each group.
0: Okay.
1: And the question I wrote down for quarterback is, why not four? I've stopped

0: trying to justify four.
1: Mm-hmm.
0: Now I want people to justify for me only three, and I'm not hearing a convincing argument.
1: Yeah, and the argument to me can't be, well, I don't think any of them is the next Ben Roethlisberger. Well, that's pretty high standards. I at least want to take

0: this year than he was a year ago.
1: Howard?
0: Yeah.
1: I have no idea. I didn't see him a year ago.
0: Yeah. he's, there's something there now. You have an opinion.
1: Yeah, right. At least I can judge something.
0: And I think, you know, I think his body's a little different. McCarthy pointed that out. Mm-hmm. He's handling himself, I think, very well, as is Aller. We talked last segment. But, I mean, Aller's just getting started. Like, if he doesn't play all year and he does footwork drills for the next 10 months, he's going to be
1: next time we might see him be like, yeah, whoa, I don't recognize that guy.
0: He is going to be better. So I got four quarterbacks,
1: okay,
0: four running backs, Rico Dowdle, Jalen Warren, Travis Homer, and Riley Nowakowski. And the guy I feel bad for is Lou Nichols.
1: Yeah, he runs hard. He plays hard. I hope he's on the practice squad because chances of those three staying healthy all year are probably pretty slim.
0: I would like Eli Heidenreich on the practice squad as well.
1: Yeah.
0: Not sure how many running backs they'll keep, but
1: because he does, you know, he's going to contribute other ways too.
0: I think there's
1: a spot for both of those.
0: I think running back is fairly cut and dried.
1: Agreed. Agreed.
0: And I think it's a better
1: position. And Nowakowski's definitely making this team, folks, in case you don't know. Yeah.
0: I think it's a better position than it was last year because of Nowakowski. And mm-hmm. because God bless Kenny Gainwell, but I think Dowdle and Jalen Warren are more powerful backs.
1: They're just different style.
0: Yeah.
1: When Warren's now the smaller scat back type. And
0: more pounding, more grinding. Yes, that's
1: more Steeler-esque.
0: That's what I'm interested in. And tight end, I think, is real simple. Pat Freiermuth, Darnell Washington, and Robert Tonyan.
1: Before the preseason, I wanted to see more competition for Tonyan, but he sold me. He's a professional tight end. He's been hadn't done much for the last couple of years. No, he's fine.
0: Yeah,
1: he
0: was once outstanding, and mm-hmm. then he had an injury, and then it took him a little while to get back from that.
1: Yeah.
0: It was interesting talking to Pat Freiermuth about him during camp, his veteran savvy, and he knows Kittle, and he knows Kelsey, he's been around. And
1: what was Rodgers like in his MVP years, I'm sure.
0: He's been here for 10 minutes relative to the other guys, but because of his veteran status, he has street cred.
1: Okay.
0: So
1: is interesting.
0: He talks and they listen.
1: There's a tight end fraternity out there in the league, too.
0: Big time.
1: He's in
0: it.
1: Yeah. Okay.
0: So, yeah, that's where we are with that. We will continue running down the 53 and cleaning up some details and other thoughts from Bills 28. Steelers 27. 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Get seen, get sold. 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
0: 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We're wrapping up Steelers losing to the Bills tonight. 28-27, and the Steelers 1-2 preseason as they get ready for the regular season opener September the 13th against Atlanta. Let's go back to the phone.

0: Phones now and welcome Jim from Lebo. Jim, you're on with Mike Pursuta and Matt Williamson. How are you tonight?
1: Hey, Mike. How's it going, man? Hey, I was thinking about that Brandon Smith. I think was he hurt? I called in last week. I want to talk about Heidenreich, but Brandon Smith, was he hurt tonight?
0: I'm sorry, who did you reference?
2: Brandon Smith?
1: That sixth wide receiver. I called in a couple weeks ago. He had a couple good routes, looked good.
2: I want to say he was out there early in the game and had maybe a catch, and then I didn't see him late in the game, but I didn't hear any injury stuff with him either.
0: I thought I did see him play. I'm checking the official.
2: Look at the box score now.
0: Box score, and let's see. He is listed as having played.
1: So he had a couple catches, I'm guessing.
2: Yeah, he had two catches.
1: A couple routes.
2: Two catches for 4 yards.
1: Okay.
2: Three targets. I think they were all early. Yeah. So pretty nondescript day, but he was out there.
1: Yeah, I mean, he impressed me a couple of times over the, past preseason game. Nothing big, no big deal. But,
2: yeah. I would like to see one other receiver kind of step up and make a name for themselves.
1: Right.
2: He's a big dude.
1: But other than that, no big deal with him. I mean, if he makes a team, no big deal. Heidenreich, he hit a couple holes, a couple times, looked good. I don't know. He looked decent tonight.
0: I hope he makes the practice squad. I really do. Mm-hmm. He's really a fun guy to talk to, and I love his backstory. And he's a guy that's easy to root for.
2: He also had two kick returns and was out there blocking and made some plays on special teams. So I thought he was impactful in this game. And again, seeing traditional NFL runs from him is not what you saw at Navy.
1: Other than that, I mean, we didn't get anything from the offensive line. Frazier wasn't starting. People weren't in the game. So offensive line, it's question mark still. But everything looks good.
0: So far, so good. I agree with you, Jim. Thanks for the phone call. This is the Steelers Audio Network. I'm Mike Pursuta. Thanks for joining us. Our next broadcast is scheduled for 11 a.m. on Sunday, September the 13th. That'll be before the Steelers host the Atlanta Falcons. Real football next coming up, dead ahead on the horizon. 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
0: 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Bills 28, Steelers 27 tonight in Buffalo. 833-412-9383 is our number. Let's go back to the phones now and welcome Charlie from Pittsburgh. How are you, Charlie? You're on with Mike and Matt.
8: Oh, hey, guys. A few thoughts and questions about tonight's game. Full disclosure, I was out late, so I'm just catching the replay first half, but looking at the mismatch of play.

0: procedures they had out there. I don't know what the objective was of testing certain things or positions. And one of them, though, did look like it might have been a returner, Weijin, who, frankly, I read that he had a touchdown. He had a touchdown in another game and a long, long play. But other than that, it seems like most all the time, he's playing or he's returning either running sideways or backwards because of these Giants coming after him. And, you know, I don't know. You're not playing in Kansas anymore, Weijin. And, you know, it depends on, he's small as a receiver. He's not going to contribute there. They could try him, but it's probably, he's not going to have the 70-yarder again in real play. And then Mason Rudolph, not that he should have played, but I'm just amazed everybody was saying he's safe, his spot is safe. This guy has never been, his floor and upside are mediocre. He's the prototype of a mediocre quarterback. He's not going to win you games by himself. He might contribute to win, and he certainly could do nothing and contribute to a loss. You know, and also one last thing, and what do you think about that? And also of the idea of certainly trying to trade Porter now that they have some others, because if that's the money he's going to bring, it's the highest in the league. They could have whatever free agent they want next year or whenever, and they seem to have a pretty good secondary right now.
1: Yeah, a lot to unpack there, Charlie. I'll just fire through it. We'll start with Porter, since that was the most recent. I think a trade is a possibility. I think the impasse is that he wants top of the position money, and the Steelers don't want to pay him top of the position money. I think it gets done, and he plays for less than that, but that's just a guess. I'll disagree with you on Rudolph. I think a couple years ago he showed his value, won those three games at the end of the season. He's the backup. If you have a backup you can win with, not every team can say that. And Weijin, yeah, he does it a little differently, but it's his explosiveness that attracted the Steelers to him. I don't think he's going to contribute as a receiver either, but I think he can take it to the house.
2: Yeah, a couple things I'll add is, yes, when I was at halftime like you are in the game, I kind of thought the same things about Weijin, that, hey, your first step doesn't need to be backwards or sideways necessarily, and maybe he is going to have to learn that, because he had one or two returns that were for negative yards, one of which ended up getting overturned, and he does make up for it in this game, spoiler alert. Rudolph, though, I think Mike's dead on. You can't judge him against other starters in the league. We're not judging him against Josh Allen and Patrick Mahomes. He's a quality backup, and that has a lot of value.
0: But he's not going to take over the team and take you certainly in playoffs. And
2: there's about 12 quarterbacks walking the planet to do.
0: That's right, and there are about 100 other quarterbacks that are on their couches that could come in, just like Tyrod Taylor, some of these, Jacoby Brissett a few years ago, these backups.
2: And they've lasted for 12 years in the league. I mean, they've had good careers. They're going to retire multi-millionaires, Tyrod Taylor and Jacoby Brissett. They're valuable.
0: Right.
2: They're not a dime a dozen.
0: But they're second stringers they were good. They were pulled off for like league minimum year, you know. And Rudolph's making a few million, but I'm sure they could find somebody who's – I just saw Kyle Allen had like two stellar games or something. The Steelers have him.
1: Charlie, we're up against the break. I saw Kyle Allen practice last year. I'll take Rudolph. Appreciate the phone call. You're listening to the Steelers postgame show on the Steelers Audio Network.
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3: Welcome back to the Steelers postgame show right here on the Steelers Audio Network. Mike Pursuta and Matt Williamson with you. Steelers fall to the Bills 28-27 tonight in Buffalo. Next up, the Atlanta Falcons on September the 13th. The regular season almost upon us. 833-412-9383 is our number. Matt, we were cutting my roster a couple segments ago. Yeah. We got as far as quarterback, running back, and tight end. Let's pick up where we left off. Wide receiver, looks like six of them to me. DK Metcalf, Michael Pittman, Roman Wilson, Jeremy Bernard, Ben Skoranek, Caden Wiegen.
4: I don't see any real competition as it stands right now, and I think six has to be the magic number, especially with two of them being special teamers first.
3: Is there a possibility they're still looking at waiver wire possibilities there?
4: And I think the only guy that could be in jeopardy would be Wilson.
3: So it wouldn't be Bernard.
4: No.
3: And it wouldn't be the two special teams guys.
4: Right. So that only leaves one up-in-the-air guy for you. I found it curious he didn't dress tonight.
3: Me too.
4: Yeah.
3: Offensive line, starters, let's say Dylan Cook's a starter.
4: Okay.
3: The other four, Fatanu, McCormick, Frazier, Anderson.
4: All of whom didn't play tonight and are, you know.
3: Reserves, Broderick Jones, Brock Hoffman, Maxi Honitor, and Jennings Dunker.
4: Yes, yes, yes. I think it's going to be nine.
3: And I don't see a lot of possible
4: I mean, the only variable is somebody offer you a pick for Broderick or something like that. But is there something in those works? But I think that's the nine.
3: I think Ihonatiore is going to start sooner rather than later. I just don't think it's going to be game one.
4: I don't have a strong opinion of what I think, but I would still probably throw him out there still and just live with it.
3: It's a bold strategy, Cotton. Let's see how it works out for him. That's 26 players on offense. Defensive line, I got six. Cam Hayward, Y.A. Black, Derek Harmon, Keanu Benton, Sebastian Joseph Day, and I went with Gabe Rubio.
4: I would, too.
3: I could see a Lowry or Otumwayo.
4: They seem high on Otumwayo, but I think you could probably get him on the practice squad. Not that you couldn't get Rubio, but I think Rubio is a little more useful now, as well as Young.
3: Is that group as deep and as talented as they clearly want it and think they need it to be?
4: Yeah, because I think they're cutting decent players that are either going to end up on teams or be useful practice squad type guys.
3: Yeah. Backer, nine linebackers, Watt, Wilson, Queen, Highsmith, Herbig, Sawyer, Holcomb, Bruner, and Roberts. I think that's pretty cut and dried. And then in the secondary, maybe some questions as to the final safety. Porter, Dean, Elliott, Brisker, Ramsey are your starters. Samuel, Eccles, Everett. And I picked Rayshon Jenkins as my last guy, but I could see Robert Spears Jennings getting that job, or maybe even Slaughter, number 19.
4: I know we're up against it, and maybe this is a conversation for another day. I would take Spears Jennings. I would take Jenkins for sure. I would take Spears Jennings over Bruner. I know that's controversial.
3: Wow, that is.
4: I think he's a really good special teamer, too.
3: Yeah.
4: And I think he's more talented and has a better chance to be a defensive player for you.
3: I would agree with that 100%.
5: Yeah,
3: I think
5: Bruner had a rough moment today.
3: He's more safety than Bruner is linebacker.
4: Yes. I just started giving that thought now because I knew that my numbers weren't going to add up and somebody had to go, and I think it would be Bruner for me.
3: See, I told you your numbers weren't going
4: to
3: add up.
4: Right. I didn't have time to figure that out.
3: One more segment to go, so still time for you to chime in if you've got something to say. 833-412-9383 is our number. Mike Pursuta and Matt Williamson with you. 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
5: Welcome back to the Steelers postgame show here on the Steelers Audio Network. The preseason is at long last over. Steelers falling 28-27 to the Bills tonight in Buffalo. Mike Pursuta and Matt Williamson wrapping things up, both regarding tonight's game and the preseason, and gleefully looking ahead to the regular season.
6: Yeah, we got a nice big break here, but can really start digging into rosters and the upcoming opponents and regular season and real starting quarterbacks and Cam Hayward and TJ Watt and all that good stuff.
5: You know, knowing you as I do, I'm guessing you've already begun digging into those Atlanta Falcons.
6: A lot. They're a really interesting team, but I think the Steelers are getting them at a great time too. And the news of the day with them is Penix, the first rounder from a couple years ago, was just activated and is now, I think today was his first practice in true 11-on-11s. He's healthy finally. It wasn't Adam Schefter, but it might have been Tom Pelissero or one of those insiders reported today. Basically, it's Penix's job because Tua has frankly been so bad that you can't possibly go to Bijan Robinson and Drake London and say, we're going to play this guy because it's been that terrible. So the Steelers are likely to get a Penix who's just bursting on the scene now, who's had struggles. They have...
5: coming off what, Achilles or knee?
6: I think it's Achilles, but it's a serious injury. They finally found a pass rush last year with those two first-round edge dudes. One's out for the year, the other's suspended.
5: The Pierce is suspended.
6: Pierce is suspended. Walker's my favorite of the two. Yeah. He, unfortunately, has some season-ending injury the last couple weeks. And frankly, they've been the most eat-your-vegetables team of the whole offseason. They have a ton of cap space for next year. They re-signed Bijan, London, Pitts. But it's going to be a real rough year for them. New coach. And then next year, you either have Penix as your quarterback or find your quarterback and spend your money then. But they had to really reload. They're in a rough spot.
5: Although they have a good running back.
6: They have a really good running back.
5: I guess we'll find out if the Steelers can stop the run.
6: I think he's the best back in the league and maybe he's the best really back good. I've seen in a long time. Yeah. And he's going to get the ball a lot. Yeah.
5: Yeah, there's probably a handful of guys that might be the best back in the league, but
6: he's my vote.
5: Is certainly in that conversation.
6: He's really something. They just gave him a ton of money, and he's going to be the foundation of the entire team, basically.
5: We got about a minute left. Give me a hot take on the 2026 Steelers.
6: I think they're going to be a lot different, and I think that they've just scratched the surface in terms of what they're going to show us, especially on defense. I don't think the city's talking about enough what Patrick Graham can do with

0: this kind of talent. He has had nothing like the players he's getting in Pittsburgh at any point in his coaching career.
1: And that is the side of the ball. The offense needed reinforcements.
0: Yeah.
1: The defense needed different scheme, different message.
0: Get more out of the players they've invested in. Yeah. And I think it's coming. I have a lot of faith in that side of the ball.
1: I'll give you a hot take. Aaron Rodgers is going to be really good.
0: You think?
1: And I wish people would stop saying he's a 42-year-old quarterback. Mm-hmm. He's a really good quarterback. They all get hurt, people. We had a call tonight. Well, the tackle situation with our 42-year-old quarterback. If he was 24, you have to have good tackles.
0: Right. They all get hurt.
1: Just let him do his thing, and hopefully things will come together the way the Steelers envisioned when they brought Mike McCarthy in and got the band back together. That is going to do it for us. Thanks to everybody who listened and phoned in. The Steelers postgame show on the Steelers Audio Network coverage concludes. Our local coverage will begin at 9 a.m. on Sunday, September the 13th, before the Steelers host the Atlanta Falcons. Until then, for Tom Offerman and Brian LaMartina working the controls, for Matt Williamson, I'm Mike Pursuta. This has been the Steelers postgame show on the Steelers Audio Network. Thanks for listening. Good night, everybody.
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2: The Pittsburgh Steelers postgame show is presented by Caliente Pizza and Draft House, the pizza of champions.
1: It was only a third preseason game, but it was also number one pick Maxi Honichor's NFL debut, so there was an accompanying buzz not normally attached to a preseason finale. Honichor finally took the field with 9:19 left in the second quarter. What transpired was revealing and perhaps provided enough clarity regarding what to expect at right tackle on September the 13th against Atlanta. Honichor's first snap resulted in a gain of 1 yard by Lou Nichols when the defender Honichor was trying to block. Rookie fifth-round pick Zane Durant made the tackle. Honichor was subsequently beaten for a sack and also flagged for holding while working against outside linebacker Andre Jones Jr., an undrafted rookie who has yet to be confused with Bruce Smith. So it was a humble first step toward potential stardom for Honichor, and perhaps enough to confirm Dylan Cook as the right tackle when the results actually matter. Then again, Cook played left tackle at Buffalo, so stay tuned. Quarterbacks Will Howard and Drew Aller were likewise under the microscope again in a stadium with the lights on. Both continue to look like keepers, which means the 3 or 4 quarterbacks question may also have been answered. There are still a few lingering uncertainties regarding the final 53, but just a few. On to Atlanta. Good evening and welcome to the Steelers postgame show brought to you by RE/MAX Select Realty. Get seen, get sold right here on the Steelers Audio Network. Mike Pursuta and Matt Williamson with you, wrapping up Bills 28, Steelers 27, and wrapping up the preseason. Matt, is there something that stood out, maybe not just tonight, but throughout the process that actually be

0: began in the spring with OTAs?
1: So many things, of course. And they, I think they do have some tough decisions to make here these coming days. But all in all, I think the most of the roster is pretty well set. But, I mean, is it a four-quarterback situation? Is it a three-quarterback situation? Who is the starting right tackle? You touched on all those things. I think they're the biggest topics. But I'll be honest, I couldn't be more excited to watch Cam Hayward, Jalen Ramsey, T.J. Watt, D.K. Metcalf with a restructured contract, Aaron Rodgers. Three games was just enough for me. And, you know, this was, as Coach was saying, a really good audition for the young pups. But it's time to move on to some big boy football here coming up, and it's just around the corner.
0: Amen to that. 833-412-9383 is our number. Let's hit the telephones. Matt in Atlanta, you're leading off tonight with Mike and Matt.
2: Hey, can you guys hear me?
0: Yep, loud and clear.
2: Hey, encouraging game. I do have some observations about the offensive line, as I think any good Steelers fan would. I got it. 77 has not played well in his entire career, as far as I'm concerned. His technique, he plays high, his feet are slow. Got completely whiffed when he was on the left side tonight on, I think it was a running play. What do you guys think? Is it time to just cut bait and maybe go see who gets released over the next, you know, several days and find another guy? Do you think he's worthy of the 68?
1: Worthy of the 68 without question. I think I need to watch it again, of course, but I thought Broderick was much better tonight than he's been in the first two games going through. And I thought the second game was a struggle for him. Do they need to keep four tackles? Do you need to have two swing tackles? Probably not. But does he have value around the league? Maybe. Is he worth just moving on from? Probably not. I mean, I still think you have an investment here, and frankly, I don't care what you paid for him on draft day, but there is talent. Tackles don't grow on trees, and maybe starting to turn the corner. I think we can't forget that he came into camp off a very serious injury where he could barely work out and was very lean and needs to work himself into shape. Maybe that's starting
2: totally
1: to come
2: agree.
1: Around.
2: Totally
1: you know?
2: Agree.
1: Yeah. I mean, I think we have to be fair to the young man, too, where he started this process, because he started later than everybody
2: else. But he's been so inconsistent.
1: No doubt.
2: His whole career, he's known the whiffs, and we got a 42-year-old quarterback. I mean, I don't know if you could risk it. I just don't know if you could risk it. I'm curious, why do you fellas think they kept flipping? I mean, he's trying to land a job, I think, on the right side. I mean, why do you think they keep flipping him and trying him on the left side?
0: Well,
2: he needs time and a position to...
1: Well, I think
0: I think they're trying to make him the swing tackle, Matt.
1: Right,
0: so he's
1: got
0: to play both positions. Now, the curious part of this is, if Dylan Cook's going to be your right tackle, why was he playing left tonight? To Matt Williamson's point about you don't need two swing tackles, but I think your points on Broderick being fundamentally unsound are correct. But he does have a lot of talent. They have an offensive line coaching staff that is highly regarded around the league. So more time with James Campman and his assistant, Jari Evans. Maybe keep working with Broderick. The only possible wild card in this situation is if Max Ihonichor is the starter on day one, which based on what I saw tonight, I don't think that's going to be the case. If that's not the case, Cook is your starter at right tackle. Jones is your swing guy. And Ihonichor is developing, building. Get him in there when you can.
1: But especially if and when, or when Max becomes a starter at right tackle, I don't think Jones is even active on game day. Cook would be your three.
0: You would think,
1: you know.
0: But you also have injuries and things of that nature.
1: Right.
0: So you got him under contract for this year. I don't think he'll be around next year, but you don't need to rush him out the door. Appreciate the call, Matt. We're just getting cranked up, so keep it here with Matt Williamson. I'm Mike Pursuta. 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
5: 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Mike Pursuta and Matt Williamson with you. Bills 28, Steelers 27 tonight, but we're all winners because the preseason is over and we are yes. Counting down to real football. Back to the telephones we go. Hutt in Ohio, you're up next with Mike and Matt.
6: Hey, what's going on, Mike? How you guys doing?
7: Good, man.
6: Good. Hey, I have several things. Hey, I love your explanation about Bush on that last caller, one of the callers, because I've been wondering, is he coming back around, or isn't he, or they're bouncing everywhere? I love that.
7: I think they just have to be patient and realize where he's coming from, you know? So I don't think you can expect Broderick just to be back from a neck injury in 2 weeks. So I do think patience is important here.
6: I agree, but he had a fantastic rookie season. Then he kind of slipped, then he kind of slipped, then he got hurt. And when he comes, I don't know, it's odd. Mm-hmm.
7: It is.
6: I will give you something, Matt. I loved your call on Roman Wilson. I think he needs to be gone. I appreciate that take. And on that note, who else do you think? I think Caleb Johnson's got to be gone. I think McKee's got to be gone. I don't know. What do you gentlemen think? Who? I ain't going to say give me your 53, but
5: I could probably give
6: narrow
5: you,
6: me down.
5: I could probably give you 51. I think the decisions to be made – other than offensive line, which I think could still go a number of ways depending on whether they want to force feed Ihonachor into the lineup right away. But my only questions would be defensive line. Is Rubio the last guy, or do you go with a veteran, Lowry or Osezio Tomewo, who have both played in the league? And I think it's safety. You have some, again, do you want to go with experience, Rayshon Jenkins, or do you want to go with a rookie seventh rounder, Robert Spears Jennings, that's had a really nice camp? Wow. Also, the corner 19, Slaughter.
7: Slaughter shows up a lot.
5: Has gotten a lot of run.
6: Slaughter shows up a lot. Yeah,
7: I'd really like to see him stay with the organization in some way, shape, or form. I'd hate to see him walk. Spears Jennings is another one I'd hate to see leave. I think you could get Jennings and Spears Jennings on the team together. But that probably shorts your defensive lineman.
6: So who do you cut? That's what I mean. Wow, I'm confused on this one.
7: So I think you probably, I don't know if Mike agrees, but I think you probably end up with six offensive linemen, not seven.
5: Or you mean defensive linemen?
7: Defensive linemen,
5: yeah. I do agree, yes.
7: And four safeties.
6: Yeah, defensive linemen.
5: Yeah.
6: Or even four.
5: Hutt, if it's me, they're trying to win this year. I lean more to veterans. So, I mean, I would keep Rubio just because I think he's pretty good and he's huge. But in the secondary, I would keep Rayshon Jenkins.
7: So you don't seem to think they can keep both?
5: Over Spears. No, I don't.
7: Okay. I'd have to scribble it down again, but I think I can get them both.
5: Because I'm keeping four quarterbacks.
7: Right.
6: Yes.
7: Five.
6: Okay, thank you, guys. I appreciate it.
5: Appreciate the call, Hutt. Let's go now to Linda in Myrtle Beach. You're on with Mike and Matt. How are you, Linda?
8: Hey, good. How you doing?
5: Doing well. What's on your mind?
8: I was just the first couple games.

0: the first three quarters, I was getting very worried about a return game, but then he breaks it for a TD. I was like, okay, we're good.
1: It's good to
0: see. The only thing I missed on that was, I missed seeing Danny Smith on the sideline celebrating. No, I do miss him. I was wondering if you think that DK's contract was restructured so that they can extend Joey Porter Jr.
1: I think it was restructured to give him cap space. I think the way this stuff works now, if you want to sign a guy, you can restructure as many guys as you have to. I don't think the salary cap is going to hold up a potential deal with Porter. I think it's going to have to. They're going to have to resolve what Mike McCarthy called an impasse.
2: So what happened with that restructure is they created a lot more space for this season. But usually if you're going to extend a player coming off his first contract, like the Porter situation, you don't need immediate cap space.
1: No,
2: you need the space in the upcoming years. But you can also roll over the cap space they created today. So it was a move that needed to happen because they were very tight up against it after these other contracts. And just gives them a lot more flexibility for this year and next.
1: But I wouldn't expect Porter.
0: I hope they can get it done.
1: Yeah, I do too. I wouldn't expect him to sign tomorrow. Thanks for the phone call, Linda. Just got word from Steelers Director of Communications, Burt Lawton, that Will Howard being evaluated for a head injury.
2: Okay.
1: Possible head injury, excuse me.
2: Gotcha.
1: So, make of that what you will with the cut to 53 coming up.
2: I mean, he got blasted a few times.
1: On Sunday.
2: But that might be a roster spot available.
1: The Steelers postgame show brought to you by RE/MAX Select Realty. 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
1: 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Tonight's Electrified Play the Game is powered by the International Brotherhood of Electrical Workers Union, local union number 5, IBEW, lighting up Pittsburgh since 1897. And, Matt, I'm going to take a wild guess that you and I are in agreement. Tom, if we could fire up that Caden Wiegand punt return that went to the house, I'd say that qualifies as electrifying.
7: Goins going to have to get rid of this quickly. Gets a snap, one step, bangs it away. High spiraling kick. Wiegand steps forward at the 45-yard line. He's got it. Starts to the right, looking, tries to get to the edge. Breaks out of a tackle, cuts back to the left. Now he's got room. Wiegand crosses the 40, the 30, makes a move around the punter, down the left sideline. Touchdown, Caden Wiegand in for the Pittsburgh Steelers score.
1: You know, it really... I got a sincere chuckle out of the recent speculation about Wiegand. Yeah, it hadn't really happened in the first couple of games.
2: Right.
1: He hadn't looked like Devin Hester stepping out of the cornfields of Iowa and onto NFL fields. You know, that stuff's the last stuff that comes around.

0: around in the preseason in terms of how they work on it and even knowing who's going to be on the return teams and scheming for specific opponents and all that little detail stuff. Plus, I mean, Caden Wiegen was brought here to do that once or twice a season.
1: Oh, yeah, you don't take the house every time.
0: Right. So just a little patience.
1: Absolutely. And I said a lot of that going into this game, but I also said, and there's, you know, receipts of me saying this, that I would have liked to see once or twice where I went, whoa, that's a move I was, you know, something really electric. But you're not going to see it in practice. No one's going to come down and smack him in the teeth in practice that he's going to have to avoid. It's only been a couple returns, period. And you and I were talking off the air. Think about the if you think about all the O-line shuffling through the preseason, think of all the special teamers that have been shuffled. I mean, it's not even close to being who he's going to be playing with. And believe it or not, folks, special teams coaches game plan things up and have set plays. They're not doing any of that for this type of thing. All that being said, that was wonderful to see because that's why you picked him in the fourth round.
0: Yeah.
1: You saw the big glimpse of it.
0: Now. He's combustible. If the big criticism to me, at least through the first two preseason games, was the one that slipped out of his hand against the Jets.
1: Yeah, that can't happen. Right.
0: He's got to protect the football.
1: Sure.
0: But we had a little session with Danny Crossman, the new special teams coordinator, last Saturday, the day after the Jets game, Friday night, and he mentioned all those things that you mentioned. Mm-hmm. That they're not really working on it yet.
1: Yeah.
0: So, you know, kind of chill. Crossman also mentioned that there was a return against the Jets where a block was being made, and had it been sustained, there was a big crease, but the player doing the blocking, and I never went back to look and identify the guy, but didn't stay on his block long enough. And then tonight you saw on a prior return, number 42, defensive back for the Steelers, Taman Lynam, he got in the way.
1: And yeah, it was an extra.
0: We just ran right into him. Right. Like it's hard enough to do 1-on-11, and then you can't, 1-on-12 is
1: that makes it a little tougher. Yeah,
0: it's almost a deal breaker. So I would say hang in there. As long as he protects the football, he's going to pop one every once in a while. And the ones he doesn't take to the house, there's going to be some 20 and 30 yarders in there. I think his average will be high, and his field flipping impact will be noticeable.
1: And you just saw some traits tonight. You know, just kind of looking through a scouting eye of his balance, his vision was. You know, he was patient. He decided to change fields, so you could see a lot of things that you saw at Iowa just with that one return. And it was good just to check the box. You know, got what you paid for, you know what I mean? Like, okay, now I'm happy with the investment.
0: It was kind of funny listening to Mike McCarthy talk about that play in his post-game press conference tonight. Wiegen started right initially, and there was nothing there. Mm-hmm. He broke a tackle. McCarthy said he's yelling on the sideline, get up the field, get up the field. And then all of a sudden you cut back, and now you see that that's what he does because he knows what he can do
1: when he does that stuff. It's good.
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1: 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Mike Pursuta and Matt Williamson with you in the wake of Bills 28, Steelers 27. Tonight's injury report is brought to you by Edgar Snyder and Associates. Injured? 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They will fight for the compensation you deserve. 1-800-94-EDGAR. And injury of note, and there weren't many, if any, of them discussed by Mike McCarthy after the game, but the Steelers putting out the word after the game that Will Howard is being evaluated for a possible head injury.
2: Okay.
1: Howard started, got a little banged up, received some medical attention. Mm-hmm. At least he was talking to Dr. James Bradley on the sideline. Does that qualify as attention?
2: Yeah, I guess.
1: That he finished the first half, went in for the last series, and then Drew Aller played the second half. So stay tuned on that one. Let's go back to the phones now. DJ in Murraysville, you're up with Mike and Matt. How are you, DJ?
3: Not too bad. You guys, how you going?
1: It's going well. What's on your mind tonight?
3: I heard Missy Matthews saying Reuben Wilson was in street clothes tonight. I was just wondering why you guys did. Do you think he already made the 53 and he was out? Or I don't know, just why he didn't play tonight. I thought he still had something to prove.
1: I'm with you.
2: I tend to agree. Yeah.
1: I think he's on the 53, but I thought he needed to do more to really grab hold of that third wide receiver spot. You know, he's looked good in most of the practices, but it just hasn't happened for him in the games. Matt, that's as curious a move. A bunch of guys didn't play tonight,
2: right,
1: as you would expect, but I thought they would have wanted to take a long, hard look at Roman Wilson.
2: Of the guys that were, you know, inactive or in street clothes, he was the one that stood out to me of, you know, considering the receivers they put out there for these young quarterbacks to try to succeed with, you would think Wilson would be helpful to them and to his own cause. Was there a slight injury we don't know about, or are they so sure that he's the answer as a number three receiver that he didn't feel like they had to play? That one just kind of gave me an alert as well.
3: Yeah. And then one last quick thing here. Heidenreich. Do you think he played well enough to get on the 53-man roster? That touchdown tonight, a couple good runs.
2: He made a play or two on special teams, too.
3: I'm not sure.
2: I don't think he did enough.
3: Yeah.
2: But I thought it was a very good step in the right direction with some traditional NFL runs.
3: So close.
2: Yeah.
3: So close.
2: I mean, I think he'll be part of the organization.
1: I think he got himself on the practice squad.
2: Yeah, yeah.
1: I just, part of the problem at running back is Rico Dowdle, Jalen Warren are on the team.
2: No doubt.
1: I think the fullback, Riley Nowakowski's on the team.
2: And impressive, by the way. I think he's going to be useful, yeah.
1: And then Travis Homer is a running back, but he's also a core special teamer, including the personal protector on the punt team. So I don't think he's going anywhere. And running back room is deep and crowded and good.
2: Yeah. And I think Heidenreich will be there to fight another day or maybe get called up if there's an injury or two throughout the season. I'd be shocked if he ends up on any other practice squad but the Steelers.
3: I thought he might have had a chance as like an outside wide receiver a little bit until Wiegen hit that punt return tonight. And I was like, well, he's on the team.
2: Yeah. So. I'm also shocked, too, that Heidenreich hasn't taken more snaps as a
1: slot,
2: a true receiver type.
1: Gadget, get him the ball in space. Yeah. I don't see him as a traditional running back at this level, but he didn't look terrible tonight.
2: I thought this was a nice step in the right direction tonight, yeah.
3: Glad to see the regular season get started, guys. Talk to you later.
1: Thanks, DJ. Appreciate the call. You know, a couple other ones, Matt, since DJ went there with why didn't Roman Wilson dress. Rashawn Jenkins didn't dress.
2: Yeah, I think he's got the team made.
1: Is that because he's on the team and they don't want to get him hurt?
2: He's also an older guy. You want to get
1: Robert Spears Jennings as many reps as you can?
2: That was my take on that one.
1: How about defensive line? Dean Lowry didn't dress.
2: I think that's something to do with age for both of them. Like
1: Rubio did.
2: Yeah.
1: So is that because Lowry's on the team and you don't want to get him hurt? Or is that because Rubio needs the reps?
2: I wouldn't say that either. I just think you've learned enough from those guys. It was clearly a youth movement tonight.
1: Oh.
2: You know what I mean? And Lowry and Jenkins don't fit the youth movement.
1: Yeah, I just don't know if they had to maybe prove something yet.
2: That's hard to comment
1: if those
2: on,
1: decisions are made
2: yeah.
1: with some other data. It really comes down to, do you want to...

0: an experienced guy, or do you want a young guy in both at D-line and at safety?
1: Yeah. Maybe we have to go through it in the second hour or so, but I still think you can get Jenkins and Spears Jennings on the squad.
0: I don't think your math is going to allow you to do that.
1: I know. I don't have time to do it at the moment. But
0: yeah, some other guys, and there's a host of them that did not play.
1: No, there's a lot.
0: Jaquan Brisker, DK Metcalf, Jalen Ramsey, Patrick Queen, Aaron Rodgers, Michael Pittman, Rico Dowdle. We mentioned Roman Wilson, Asante Samuel, Joey Porter, Deshaun Elliott, Jalen Warren, Jenkins, Jamel Dean, Peyton Wilson, Nick Herbig, Zach Frazier, Alex Highsmith, Mason McCormick, Sebastian Joseph Day, Spencer Anderson, Troy Fatanu, Darnell Washington, Robert Tonyan, Pat Freiermuth, TJ Watt, Keanu Benton, Cam Hayward, Lowry, and Derek Harmon. So, yeah, it was JV night tonight.
1: That's exactly it. I mean, all the young guys played. The experienced dudes that you don't need this tape to evaluate them any further didn't. I wouldn't mind, I'm not saying he should play tonight, but I wouldn't mind seeing a little more from Brisker since he's been signed. You know, just I don't know exactly where he fits in right now. I think he's starting safety, but I just wish I could evaluate him a little bit more.
0: 833-412-9383 is our number. 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
0: 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Tonight's Iron Man of the Game is brought to you by Iron Workers Local Number 3. We don't go to the office. We build it. Matt, there are some options for Iron Man in the game. I'm going to go with Jennings Dunker.
1: Okay, who, played a lot.
0: Got to play a ton at guard and had a relatively quiet camp for a player of his personality and profile as a, you know, kind mid-round draft pick. But he got a lot of valuable reps tonight.
1: A lot of valuable reps. Again, a perfect example of the young guys getting valuable reps. I forget how Coach McCarthy structured it, but it hit me during his press conference saying, it was great watching all these guys play after play, how they come in and off the field, how they handle, you know, a bad play, how do they string several plays together. Like, I was thinking about this with especially the big guys, Rubio and Jennings Dunker, and they've certainly done it to Broderick Jones the first two games, that these 300-pounders this time of year, it's not easy to string together a lot of snaps to be an Iron Man, so to speak. And can they still be the same player late in the game that they are at the beginning fresh? I think that's a lot of valuable information you gather on these guys.
0: Yeah, I think when the snap counts come out, Jennings Dunker might lead the offense.
1: He's got to be pretty high, yeah.
0: Let's go back to the phones now. Greg in Richmond, Virginia. You're up with Mike and Matt. How are you tonight, Greg?
7: Hello?
0: How you doing, Greg?
7: Yeah, good evening. I wasn't able to watch the game tonight. I did hear it on the radio,

0: My main concern is with Aaron Rodgers and his protection. How did Broderick Jones look tonight? I know he started. How did he look? And do you think that he'll make the 53-man roster?
1: I think he'll make the 53. Mm-hmm. Our colleague Max Starks.

0: It's going to be Max Ihonichor at some point, but I don't know if that point is the Falcons game on the 13th.
1: I totally agree that he's going to make the roster. I'm excited maybe more than any other player on this team to watch him a second time. I'm going to defer to Max, but I don't remember many low points from Broderick. I mean, I didn't see any blown blocks or, whoa, what was that in a negative manner, which I think is great. Maybe he is starting to round himself into form. And kind of like Mike was just saying, if Ihonichor is the starting right tackle, I think Cook's definitely your number three, and Broderick is probably inactive that day.
0: But still on the 53.
1: But still on the 53. If Cook's your starting right tackle, is Broderick the swing guy?
0: Well, it's not going to be Max.
1: Well, why not?
0: Because he hasn't worked at left.
1: Well, he doesn't have to be. I mean, if Faltani would get hurt, Cook would go to left.
0: I hate that switching two spots for one injury.
1: But if Max is better than Broderick, I don't. That's what I mean. Like, if Cook is a starter, one of those two's inactive, I don't know who it would be.
0: Does that clear it up?
1: I guess maybe it just muddied it a little bit more.
0: Or did we make you more confused, Greg?
2: Hey, you guys, have a good night.
1: All right, take care, man.
0: I think we made him more confused. That is murky, and I think the secondary is murky also.
1: Mm-hmm.
0: I think Rubio's going to get that sixth defensive line.
1: I do, too.
0: Spot.
1: I'd be shocked if he's not on the team. I think he fits exactly what they're looking for with size, length, power. A lot of these defensive linemen they've drafted are similar body types, structure, power players, and he's proven to do that.
0: And I think he's got the run-stuffing chops. I know they want to see dual threats out of these guys. They want them to be able to rush the passer. But, you know, there's a lot of pass rushers on this team. I get they want to, you know, play in waves, as the defensive coordinator, Patrick Graham, has stated it on the defensive line, and you want to be able to run guys in and out. But this team still has to first and foremost stop the run. I think if Rubio can help you there, you keep him. And then, you know, when it's time to rush the passer, well, that's why you're going to have three outside linebackers on the field at the same time, and that's why you're going to bring a safety up. Well, we've seen a lot of safeties make plays in the backfield this preseason.
1: Yeah, a lot of downhill stuff coming, and we haven't even dipped our toe into Ramsey as a nickel near the line of scrimmage, as a blitzer. Like, if you thought Hilton came and made a lot of plays behind the line of scrimmage, wait till you watch Ramsey, who's 40 pounds heavier, you know?
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0: 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Mike Pursuta and Matt Williamson with you, wrapping up Bills 28, Steelers 27. And wrapping up the preseason and looking ahead to real football, the Atlanta Falcons visit Pittsburgh on September the 13th. Of course, a little business

0: to take care of. Prior to that, the rosters have to be reduced to 53 by 6 p.m. on Sunday. Mm-hmm. And it was interesting listening to Mike McCarthy talking about that process. Among his comments, he was asked if he felt ready for the regular season. And he said, quote, "Not yet. I'm anxious about what's in front of me." And he meant anxious. You know, one of my pet peeves is,
1: I've heard this and I like it,
0: people confuse anxious and eager.
1: Yes.
0: When you're eager, you're looking forward to something. When you're anxious, you have trepidation and anxiety.
1: Some nervous.
0: Yeah.
1: Right.
0: So it's not a good thing.
1: Right.
0: And
1: he understood that he used the word properly.
0: Yeah.
1: No one ever does.
0: He said, "I probably won't sleep tonight. You want to get it right." And he meant the cuts. And then he talked about, make sure you treat people the same way going out as you treated them coming in. Emphasize you might do business with some of these guys again.
1: Oh, yeah.
0: Sooner or later. Quote, "I just want to get this right."
1: And you could tell he was sincere about it and anxious, not eager about it.
0: The way the news is delivered.
1: Mm-hmm.
0: Make sure it's done the right way.
1: Everyone knows it's coming and it's part of the business. And there are guys that will, the writing's on the wall for them. And maybe you ever even played their last football game tonight of their entire life.
0: And, you know, I think that gives us a little.
1: It's a little sad.
0: But it shines a little light on who McCarthy is. You know, we're getting to know all these people that are new to the team. And, mm-hmm. you know, this guy's coached in the league a long time.
1: Yeah.
0: Coach, are you ready for the season? Yeah, we're going to get these guys back in the lineup. And I got Aaron and I got this receiver. Mm-hmm. And all. No, he's still hung
1: Bring
0: up.
1: On the Falcons.
0: He's hung up on getting this down to 53. And he keeps pounding away at that 68 number.
1: Yeah, he brings that number up an awful lot.
0: It's the practice squad. And even Missy referenced this during the game on the TV broadcast. I talked about it in my pregame show open. He brought up 77 as the number of Green Bay Packers he used to win the Super Bowl in 2010.
1: Guys that actually got on the field through the course of the season. Think about that.
0: Put on a jersey. I mean, that's a lot of people. So
1: that's a lot of people.
0: A lot of these guys, you know, they're going to be gone but not forgotten.
1: Mm-hmm.
0: And the practice squad
1: guys.
0: And
1: a lot of even just in Latrobe next year. You know, they may not see the field at all this year, but you bring them back next year and as my buddy Dale Lawley used to say, you're allowed to get better in a year, and they may have how many times did James Harrison get cut? You know, there's a lot of examples of those type of guys, you know? So I think you do treat them right, and you gain that reputation that Steelers are going to give you a fair shake, and they're going to give you some playing time late in games. You can put tape out there, and they're going to keep the right people and give you another chance.
0: But I found McCarthy to be an interesting study. I mean, he's the head coach. How could you not find him interesting?
1: Sure.
0: He's got a resume. He's got a track record. Mm-hmm. He's got a reputation.
1: He's had success for a reason. It's not a fluke.
0: And I think he's given off a vibe that has cleared up any doubt as to who's in charge and who's calling the shots, but I don't think he's done it in a Vince Lombardi, Bob Knight, Herb Brooks kind of.
1: Or even a
0: iron-fistish.
1: Fear.
0: You know.
1: Right.
0: I mean, he seems like a human being.
1: Yeah. And obviously the local ties make him even more relatable to folks around here. But
0: great word, relatable.
1: I mean, relatable,
0: that's,
1: yeah,
0: that's
1: right.
0: That's the
1: right.
0: word.
1: Yeah, I think
0: know?
1: That's it.
0: And he's got a lot of knowledge and a lot of history and a lot of track record, but he's kind of a people person.
1: I like the way he handles the media, and you can also tell everything is such attention to detail as a football person, the way he prepares for quarterback's footwork and practice schedules. But you can even see, like, the next thing on the list is, well, we got to get down to 53, and then we got to build a practice squad. Then we'll worry about the Falcons and Jalen Ramsey and Rodgers and Metcalf and those guys, you know?
0: I also thought he put an exclamation point on the four quarterbacks thing. He was asked if he felt as if he had four quarterbacks who had earned roster spots.
1: Mm-hmm.
0: Not if he was going to keep four. Did he have four that had earned it? And he said, "I think that's an accurate evaluation. I feel good about the QB room. We've got two vets we can win with and two young guys who we are excited about their future."
1: Yeah.
0: I think
1: that's well said, too. Right. And
0: so
1: again,
0: I think they're keeping them all.
1: I do, too. I mean, now, it has been reported, so it's not like this is news, but Howard is being evaluated for a concussion. And if you noticed, he got hit twice, two plays in a row. He got smacked. And then the next play, and he was sacked, the next play he gets drilled in the ribs, and watching the broadcast, they focused on, man, he really took a shot to the ribs.

0: but his head also hit the turf pretty hard too. And then didn't want to be evaluated, but you know, it was the end of the half, so it wasn't like had to go to the blue tent or anything. But there could be something there. And if he is concussed, do you put him on IR, not for the season, but until he's ready to come back?
1: And keep him and then
0: buy a little time.
1: List him and buy a little time. Yeah, and then bring somebody else back. Yeah, there's a lot of ways they can go with that. Although I thought, you know, the big hang-up to me initially before I got to know McCarthy and his process was how are you going to have reps for four guys? You're not.
0: I know.
1: But quarterback school takes the place of reps. All the footwork drills and all.
0: Using two fields.
1: And all the attention to detail stuff and all the film work and all the walking through and everything. Mm-hmm. So McCarthy thinks that that's not going to be an issue whatsoever. And I would tend to side with his expertise.
0: Yeah.
1: If he thinks he can get it done, he can get it done.
0: I feel foolish to be like when they drafted Aller, like, oh, it should be really tough for them to give them all the work they need, blah, blah, blah. I don't know. I've never organized a practice. I've never organized a quarterback room. They had that plan in place, and they were able to implement it pretty well.
1: Although I've never done either of those things either, but I've watched a lot of practice.
0: Right.
1: And, you know, our colleague Charlie Batch, ask him how many reps he used to get.
0: Sure.
1: When Mason Rudolph was number three early in his career. That was all mental reps.
0: Yeah.
1: I mean,
0: especially during the season.
1: This is different, I think. And I think McCarthy will find a way to make it work.
0: He's proving that.
1: Thanks to Caliente Pizza and Draft House, the pizza of champions, and RE/MAX Select Realty, Get Seen, Get Sold, for bringing us this hour of the Pittsburgh Steelers Audio Network postgame show. 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
1: 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South Hills Kia has the ride and a price you'll love. Matt, I guess if we did it mathematically, we could say the keys to the result, at any rate, were the two-point conversion plays. The Steelers unable to make theirs, and the Bills converted theirs inside of 2 minutes to steal the victory.
0: Yeah, and I do appreciate the Bills' new head coach going for two. I think we all do, to avoid the overtime situation. And yeah, I guess that is a very obvious key to the game. One other thing we touched on that I just wanted to bring up briefly was, I know they didn't end up winning the football game, but obviously the Wiegent return was big. But I thought it was a great special teams night for the Steelers, too. I thought their coverage units were exceptional. And that isn't necessarily a case of just guys not making the roster making plays. It was guys like Spears Jennings and some of the guys I think you're going to count on to run down on kickoffs and punts in the season that are looking like they're keepers on teams. And I don't claim to be a special teams expert, and I don't break down all 22 as special teams, but

0: it's starting to take shape of who the new core special teamers are going to be.
1: Yeah, it's, you know, so much quarterback talk ever since last year ended, but major changes in the special teams as well.
0: Oh, yeah, and the Pierres and Haywards and those guys that are gone, you know, Killebrew and fixtures for a lot of years.
1: And, you know, new coach there as well, new coordinator. One thing, Wiegen, I think people were waiting to see what he did there.
0: Mm-hmm.
1: And I don't know if sigh of relief is the right way to phrase it, but maybe.
0: It's probably extreme, but that's a nice. I mean,
1: as you put it, the box was checked.
0: Yeah.
1: And people maybe get it now. They understand it. We just watched the game here in studio on television, and it's very hard to get the numbers on the kicking mm-hmm. plays because the camera shot's from far away, and I don't have binoculars that I can train on the field. But I can tell you, in the Jets game, the guys that played all four of the core special teams, at least what
0: four, chart that.
1: The kickoff, punt, kickoff return, punt, and punt return, and it was Ben Skoranek, Travis Homer, Jack Sawyer, Riley Nowakowski, Carson Bruner, and Cole Holcomb.
0: And we think all those guys are going to be on the team.
1: On the team.
0: Yeah.
1: So that's... That's
0: a good start.
1: That's the core of your group, and then we'll see how they do. You know, Skoranek is obviously a gunner.
0: Mm-hmm.
1: Eccles is pretty good at that. Yes. He didn't.
0: Spears Jennings has shown up as a gunner.
1: Yeah. They have some options. So I think they're going to be. Chris Boswell's fine. I think the punter, if he can stay healthy,
0: yeah, he
1: looks like
0: a lot
1: like
0: of promise.
1: He's going to be an asset.
0: Jenkins has a history as a special teamer as well. Real quick on Skoranek. I know he wasn't listed as injured, but he took a shot and went straight to the locker room.
1: Went to the locker room,
0: I didn't see him after that. So I'm just a little curious on that situation. Just another one I wanted to throw out there.
1: No, it's a good point. Yeah, and that's a guy they need on special teams.
0: Yeah, yeah. I mean, that's his bread and butter. What's kind of, as I sort through the projected roster, usually you have a tight end that's a true special teamer. But I guess that's also Nowakowski that you didn't have before.
1: You could call him sort of tight end.
0: And I know Tanyan has been out there like on kickoff returns, but I don't think he's a core guy for you.
1: Daylon Everett didn't play against the Jets when I was doing the charting, but he was on teams tonight.
0: He had a bunch of snaps in the first game on team.
1: Yeah, he did gun and vice and played a lot of safety. So is that a guy that gets a helmet on game day?
0: I'm thinking no.
1: He's going to be on the team.
0: He's going to be on the team, but I think almost like an Aller situation, I think you kind of want to redshirt him for another day with the thought of he might be a starter in year two, year three as a press man corner at a position he want to develop. Now, of course, injuries could change that at any point, but I would think, obviously, Porter, Dean, Ramsey, and I would assume Samuels and Eccles would all get a helmet ahead of Everett at least in week one.
1: But I guess what we're arriving at, the more of these positions we talk about, this is a deep team.
0: I have no doubt about the depth. I think the bottom third of the roster is as good as I can remember, with a blend of youth and the Jenkins-type guys out there.
1: Yeah, I mean, you just go through a quarterback, I think they're pretty well stocked.
0: Yes.
1: Maybe wide receiver's the exception. We're still a little iffy on that third guy, and Skoranek and Wiegen are mostly special teamers.
0: Yeah, Tom brought this up in the pregame show that, yes, they did a lot on at wide receiver. You had Pittman. You did draft one in the second round. You would think that's but the pie got bigger, too. If you're going to play three receivers a lot more than you did last year, you need more, and all of a sudden, are you thrilled with that 4, 5, 6 in terms of route runners.
1: Do you think they will play three wide receivers a lot?
0: Yes. Way, way more than last year. The numbers are very much up in the preseason compared to last year. They were like, through 2 weeks, they had played the ninth most 11 personnel in the league. But compared to McCarthy's history, I think they'll play less. They'll play way more than last year, less than he did at other stops. Because Washington and Freiermuth, to me, are two of your best 11.
1: Yeah.
0: And Nowakowski's going to play with two backs.
1: I think the two tight ends got to be out there more often than not.
0: I'm really enamored with the thought of either one of those backs, Washington, Freiermuth, Pittman, Metcalf. It's just massive.

0: it's massive.
1: I kind of think it's leaning that way as well. Yeah. And maybe that makes the third guy, assuming they stay healthy, a little bit less critical.
0: Right. But it still will be an 11 personnel team, much more than they were last year, because they were at the bottom of the league last year.
1: Thanks to Caliente Pizza and Draft House, the Pizza of Champions, and RE/MAX Select Realty, Get Seen, Get Sold, for bringing us this hour of the Pittsburgh Steelers Audio Network postgame show. 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
1: 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Again, 833-412-9383. Matt Williamson and Mike Pursuta with you in the wake of Bills 28, Steelers 27, and the end of the preseason. Some of the team stats from tonight, and again, this stuff's pretty relative because both teams playing a lot of guys who we're not we're not going to see anymore, at least not for a while. But Bills outgaining the Steelers 266 to 232 in total net yards. Buffalo had a 32-22 minute time of possession. Steelers 27 minutes, 38 seconds. So that's not bad. You get 27 points in 27 minutes and change of possession.
0: Mm-hmm.
1: Each team had a turnover. The Steelers had the one interception on the miscommunication between Will Howard and the tight end.
0: I'd like to get to the bottom of that one a little bit more, too. I didn't get a chance to, from like you mentioned, we watch it from the TV here in studio for home games. You can't rewind. You couldn't, you know, you saw it 1.5 times, basically. I'd like to see who's really to blame it for that.
1: Yeah, Lake McCree was the tight end. I'm going to suspect he ran the wrong route because I saw I saw a replay of it on Twitter. And Howard threw the ball, and then he pounded the turf and got back up with the arms outraised. Mm-hmm. Like the
0: what are you doing?
1: Yeah, like, come on. It's not supposed to be, you know.
0: Yeah. And just watching it briefly a second time, it looked like he should have turned it up, and he went the opposite direction, and just a total not being on the same page situation.
1: So let's talk about Howard's preseason.
0: Okay.
1: And again, I think we should mention the Steelers announcing after the game that Howard was being evaluated for a potential head injury. He got picked again, as we just said, three interceptions in the three games. I think on two of them, routes were a factor.
0: No doubt. You're including this one?
1: Yeah.
0: Yeah, and I think all three are not entirely on him.
1: And kind of what I like tonight, the little short pass to Jeremy Bernard. Bernard makes a guy miss, gets outside and scores.
0: I thought that was great by Jeremy.
1: The touchdown pass was a read option and just a simple toss to the tight end. Mm-hmm. And on that second touchdown drive, he also had a check down to Lou Nichols that went for 13 yards. Mm-hmm. You know, it occurred to me on the first interception in the Jets game on the crosser to Roma Wilson.
0: Yes.
1: He had Jalen Warren.

0: Warren in the flat one-on-one against the linebacker. And he passed that up and threw to Wilson, and what happened happened. Mm-hmm. I kind of like Jalen Warren in the flat one-on-one against the linebacker.
1: I
0: like his chances, even though he was behind the sticks. I'd like his chances to finish that play. And then we spoke with Drew Aller a couple days ago after Tuesday's practice. And, you know, he got some great buzz on Twitter. A couple of the throws he made really showed off the arm talent in the Jets game. The deep sideline ball to McCree off the scramble. And then it was across the field out where he threw it. I think it was number 27 was the receiver for the Steelers. Isaiah Winstead. Made a great catch, you know, strong arm throw and all that. But Aller talked about the throws he didn't make, and it was the short stuff, the check down stuff.
1: There was some spraying.
0: Yeah. He said, I got to be more cognizant. I'm paraphrasing him here, but I got to do a better job of taking what's there. Excuse me.
1: Yeah.
0: And not putting us in second and 10 or third and long.
1: Yeah.
0: Because I get sacked or whatever. And it looked like both those guys, particularly Howard, more agreeable to just take what was there instead of trying to force it.
1: Yeah, this is going to sound critical, but you mentioned Howard. There was a point in the game pretty far along where the Steelers, I think, had already scored two touchdowns, the Bernard one and the almost shovel pass, where they had put 2 points on the board or two touchdowns on the board, both with very short fields, you know, which, hey, you got to take advantage of that stuff. And I kind of thought to myself, I'm like, everyone's going to talk about Howard with two touchdown passes, but none of these throws are difficult. Yeah, he hadn't had to make a tough throw yet at that point.
0: But if he can find the easy ones, great.
1: I know, and that's kind of where I was going with it, too. Yeah. It's like at the end of the night, it's like, if they're going to give you a layup, take the layup.
0: Yeah.
1: You know what I mean? And Aller still, now, after the Jets game, Aller would never say this, but there were four or five drops. You know, and he's going to, in front of the media, is going to blame himself for that, as every quarterback should. But there was also four or five that he's got to hit the receiver and just misses them, too. That he fires the layup off the backboard and, you know, doesn't get it in the hoop. I love that Aller recognizes that about himself, that, hey, you know, if you only do the flashy and you don't do the layups, you're not going to get on the field.
0: Yeah. I also like the way he handled – I asked him the question about the two really nice throws, the impressive ones. I said, boy, people are raving online. What was the reaction like in the team meeting? And he immediately credited the tight end for the first one, didn't talk about the second one, and then went right to the, I got to take what's there more often. Like, he was critical of his performance.
1: Understands.
0: You could almost forgive a rookie who does what he did against the Jets and kind of come out of there puffing his chest a little bit. Hey, you guys like my arm? You know, I did pretty well. He was evaluated. He took the evaluation.
1: Yeah. And my hunch is that comes back to McCarthy that, hey, if your feet are a little better, you make that throw. And then when you're not in this third and long or the second and long, and, you know, makes life easier on you every step of the way.
0: Or like the one throw we talked about on the post game last week, it was a comebacker. It wasn't a check down, but it should have been an 8 or 10 yard gain. It was wide open, clean pocket. He missed by a mile.
1: By a mile. Yeah. And you saw a lot of that at Penn State. Seen a little less of it here.
0: Yeah.
1: But it's not going to happen overnight.
0: So I think, you know, the quarterback's progressing. I don't want to crown either one of these guys the next franchise quarterback. I don't want to see either one of these guys play anytime soon, to be perfectly honest with you. Because if Aaron Rodgers can't play, I'm fine with Mason Rudolph playing.
1: Oh, yeah.
0: Because
1: he's played, and he gives you a chance.
0: He has done it. Thanks to Caliente Pizza and Draft House, the Pizza Champions, and RE/MAX Select Realty, Get Seen, Get Sold, for bringing us this hour of the Pittsburgh Steelers Audio Network postgame show. 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
8: 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Mike Pursuta and Matt Williamson with you in the wake of Bills 28, Steelers 27, a 1-2 preseason for the Steelers, and now they begin preparations for the regular season opener September the 13th against the Atlanta Falcons. Matt, Mike McCarthy expressed his anxiousness about cutting the roster.
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9: True. You know, in the, behind the walls with them every day and they see all the blood, sweat, and tears they put into it.
8: They're, in many cases, numbers on a sheet to me, so I have my sheet in front of me. Let's
9: you want to go through it?
8: Let's run down 53.
9: Well, just to get the elephant out of the room, are you going with four quarterbacks?
8: Absolutely.
9: I think that's the case, unless this concussion can bide you time. But I can't see parting ways with any of the four.
8: But he'll still be kept. Even if Will Howard is temporarily.
9: But he wouldn't count on the 53.
8: Well, he'd have to initially.
9: Not to put him on IR.
8: He'd lose him for the year if you do it.
9: Oh, right. Okay. No, you're right about that.
8: Then he can't practice and all that. So he would have to make the team and then be temporarily backburnered. And then,
9: Roger that. Okay. Yeah.
8: But it's funny, I put my positions and how many I'm keeping, and then I have questions at each group.
9: Okay.
8: And the question I wrote down for quarterback is, why not four? I've stopped trying to justify four.
9: Mm-hmm.
8: Now I want people to justify for me only three, and I'm not hearing a convincing argument.
9: Yeah, and the argument to me can't be, well, I don't think any of them is the next Ben Roethlisberger. Well, that's pretty high standards. I at least want to take a bite at the apple and see.
8: Still got to play about 17 games this year, right?
9: That too. And maybe get these guys back to, I mean, Howard and Aller, get them to camp and see where they're at a year from now and frankly, I don't think this applies.

0: to Aller as much as Howard. But if Howard turns into Mason Rudolph, that's a wonderful pick.
1: Yeah.
0: You know, for 10 years as your backup to Ben, that's great.
1: Do you think he's better this year than he was a year ago?
0: Howard?
1: Yeah.
0: I have no idea. I didn't see him a year ago.
1: Yeah. There's something there now. You have an opinion.
0: Yeah, right. At least I can judge something.
1: And I think, you know, I think his body's a little different. McCarthy pointed that out. Mm-hmm. He's handling himself, I think, very well, as is Aller.
0: We talked about that a little bit last segment.
1: But, I mean, Aller's just getting started. Like, if he doesn't play all year and he does footwork drills for the next 10 months, he's going to be
0: better. Next time we might see him be like, whoa, I don't recognize that guy.
1: He is going to be better. So I got four quarterbacks, four running backs, Rico Dowdle, Jaylen Warren, Travis Homer, and Riley Nowakowski. And the guy I feel bad for is Lou Nichols.
0: Yeah, he runs hard. He plays hard. I hope he's on the practice squad because chances of those three staying healthy all year are probably pretty slim.
1: I would like Eli Heidenreich on the practice squad as well.
0: Yeah.
1: Not sure how many running backs they'll keep, but...
0: Because he does, you know, he's going to contribute other ways too.
1: I think there's
0: a spot for both of those.
1: I think running back is fairly cut and dried.
0: Agreed.
1: And I think it's a better...
0: And Nowakowski's definitely making this team, folks, in case you don't know. Yeah.
1: I think it's a better position than it was last year because of Nowakowski. And because God bless Kenny Gainwell, but I think Dowdle and Jaylen Warren are more powerful backs.
0: They're just different style.
1: Yeah.
0: When Warren's now the smaller scat back type. And
1: more pounding, more grinding. Yes,
0: more Steeler-esque.
1: That's what I'm interested in. And tight end, I think, is real simple. Pat Freiermuth, Darnell Washington, and Robert Tonyan.
0: Before the preseason, I wanted to see more competition for Tonyan, but he sold me. He's a professional tight end. He's been out. He was hadn't done much for the last couple of years. No, he's fine.
1: Yeah,
0: he
1: was once outstanding, and then he had an injury, and then it took him a little while to get back from that.
0: Yeah.
1: It was interesting talking to Pat Freiermuth about him during camp, his veteran savvy, and he knows Kittle, and he knows Kelsey, he's been around. And
0: I mean, what was Rodgers like in his MVP years, I'm sure?
1: He's been here for 10 minutes relative to the other guys, but because of his veteran status, he has street cred.
0: Okay.
1: So
0: is interesting.
1: He talks and they listen.
0: There's a tight end fraternity out there in the league, too.
1: Big time. So, yeah, that's where we are with that. We will continue running down the 53 and cleaning up some details and other thoughts from Bills 28. Steelers 27. 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
1: 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We're wrapping up. Steelers losing.

0: losing to the Bills tonight, 28-27, and the Steelers 1-2 preseason as they get ready for the regular season opener September the 13th against Atlanta. Let's go back to the phones now and welcome Jim from Lebo. Jim, you're on with Mike Pursuta and Matt Williamson. How are you tonight?
1: Hey, Mike, how's it going, man? Hey, I was thinking about that Brandon Smith. I think was he hurt? I called in last week. I want to talk about Heidenreich, but Brandon Smith, was he hurt tonight?
0: I'm sorry, who did you reference?
2: Brandon Smith?
1: Brandon Smith, that sixth wide receiver. I called in a couple weeks ago. He had a couple good, a couple good routes, looked good.
2: I want to say he was out there early in the game and had maybe a catch, and then I didn't see him late in the game, but I didn't hear any injury stuff with him either.
0: I thought I did see him play. I'm checking the official.
2: I'm looking at the box score now.
0: Box score, and let's see. He is listed as having played.
1: So he had a couple catches, I'm guessing.
2: Yeah, he had two catches.
1: A couple routes.
2: Two catches for 4 yards.
1: Okay.
2: Three targets. I think they were all early. Yeah. So pretty nondescript day, but he was out there.
1: Yeah, I mean, he impressed me a couple times over the, past preseason game. Nothing big, no big deal. But,
2: yeah. I would like to see one other receiver kind of step up and make a name for themselves.
1: Right.
2: He's a big dude.
1: But other than that, no big deal with him. I mean, if he makes a team, no big deal. Heidenreich, he hit a couple holes, a couple times, looked good. I don't know. He looked decent tonight.
0: I hope he makes the practice squad. I really do. Mm-hmm. He's really a fun guy to talk to, and I love his backstory. And he's a guy that's easy to root for.
2: He also had two kick returns and was out there blocking and made some plays on special teams. So I thought he was impactful in this game. And again, seeing traditional NFL runs from him is not what you saw at Navy.
1: Other than that, I mean, we didn't get anything from the offensive line. Frazier wasn't starting. People weren't in the game. So offensive line, it's a question mark still. But everything looks good.
0: So far, so good. I agree with you, Jim. Thanks for the phone call. This is the Steelers Audio Network. I'm Mike Pursuta. Thanks for joining us. Our next broadcast is scheduled for 11 a.m. on Sunday, September the 13th. That'll be before the Steelers host the Atlanta Falcons. 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
0: Welcome back to the Steelers postgame show here on the Steelers Audio Network. Bills 28, Steelers 27 tonight in Buffalo. 833-412-9383 is our number. Let's go back to the phones now and welcome Charlie from Pittsburgh. How are you, Charlie? You're on with Mike and Matt.
9: Oh, hey, guys. A few thoughts and questions about tonight's game. Full disclosure, I was out late, so I'm just catching the replay in the first half. But looking at the mismatch of players they had out there, I don't know what the objective was of testing certain things or positions. And one of them, though, did look like it might have been a returner, Weijen, who, frankly, I read that he had a touchdown. He had a touchdown in another game and a long, long play. But other than that, it seems like most all the time, he's playing or he's returning either running sideways or backwards because of these Giants coming after him. And, you know, I don't know. It's like he doesn't – you're not playing in Kansas anymore, Weijen. And, you know, it depends on – he's small as a receiver. He's not going to contribute there. They could try him, but it's probably – he's not going to have the 70-yarder again in real play. And then Mason Rudolph – not that he should have played, but I'm just amazed everybody was saying he's safe, his spot is safe. This guy has never been, his floor and upside are mediocre. He's the prototype of a mediocre quarterback. He's not going to win you games by himself. He might contribute to win, and he certainly could do nothing and contribute to a loss. You know, and also one last thing, and what do you think about that? And also of the idea of certainly trying to trade Porter now that they have some others, because if that's the money he's going to bring, it's the highest in the league. They could have whatever free agent they want next year or whenever, and they seem to have a pretty good secondary right now.
0: Yeah, a lot to unpack there, Charlie. I'll just fire through it. We'll start with Porter, since that was the most recent. I think a trade is a possibility. I think the impasse is that he wants top of the position money, and the Steelers don't want to pay him top of the position money. I think it gets done, and he plays for less than that, but that's just a guess. I'll disagree with you on Rudolph. I think a couple years ago he showed his value, won those three games at the end of the season. He's the backup. If you have a backup you can win with, not every team can say that. And Weijen, yeah, he does it a little differently, but it's his explosiveness that attracted the Steelers to him. I don't think he's going to contribute as a receiver either, but I think he can take it to the house.
2: Yeah, a couple things I'll add is, yes, when I was at halftime like you are in the game, I kind of thought the same things about Weijen, that, hey, your first step doesn't need to be backwards or sideways necessarily, and maybe he is going to have to learn that, because he had one or two returns that were for negative yards, one of which ended up getting overturned, and he does make up for it in this game, spoiler alert. Rudolph, though, I think Mike's dead on. You can't judge him against other starters in the league. We're not judging him against Josh Allen and Patrick Mahomes. He's a quality backup, and that has a lot of value.
9: But he's not going to take over the team and take you certainly in playoffs. And
2: there's about 12 quarterbacks walking the planet to do.
9: That's right, and there are about 100 other quarterbacks that are on their couches that could come in, just like Tyrod Taylor, some of these Jacoby Brissett a few years ago, these backups.
2: And they've lasted for 12 years in the league. I mean, they've had good careers. They're going to retire multi-millionaires, Tyrod Taylor and Jacoby Brissett. They're valuable.
9: Right.
2: They're not a dime a dozen.
9: But they're second stringers they were good. They were pulled off for league minimum year, you know. And Rudolph's making a few million, but I'm sure they could find somebody who's I just saw Kyle Allen had like two stellar games or something. The Steelers had him.
0: Charlie, we're up against the break. I saw Kyle Allen practice last year. I'll take Rudolph. But appreciate the phone call. 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
0: Welcome back to the Steelers postgame show right here on the Steelers Audio Network. Mike Pursuta and Matt Williamson with you. Steelers fall to the Bills 28-27 tonight in Buffalo. Next up, the Atlanta Falcons on September the 13th. The regular season almost upon us. 833-412-9383 is our number. Matt, we were cutting my roster a couple segments ago. Yeah. We got as far as quarterback, running back, and tight end. Let's pick up where we left off. Wide receiver, looks like six of them to me. DK Metcalf, Michael Pittman, Roman Wilson, Jeremy Bernard, Ben Skoranek, Caden Wiegen.
6: I don't see any real competition as it stands right now, and I think six has to be the magic number, especially with two of them being special teamers first.
0: Is there a possibility they're still looking at waiver wire possibilities there?
6: And I think the only guy that could be in jeopardy would be Wilson.
0: It wouldn't be Bernard.
6: No.
0: And it wouldn't be the two special teams guys.
6: Right. So that only leaves one up-in-the-air guy for you. I found it curious he didn't dress tonight.
0: Me too.
6: Yeah.
0: Offensive line, starters, let's say Dylan Cook's a starter.
6: Okay.
0: The other four, Fatanu, McCormick, Frazier, Anderson.
6: All of whom didn't play tonight and are, you know.
0: Reserves, Broderick Jones, Brock Hoffman, Maxi Honitor, and Jennings Dunker.
6: Yes, yes, yes. I think it's going to be nine.
0: And I don't see a lot of
6: I mean, the only possible variable is somebody offer you a pick for Broderick or something like that. But is there something in those works? But I think that's the nine.
0: I think Ihonatiore is going to start sooner rather than later. I just don't think it's going to be game one.
6: I don't have a strong opinion of what I think, but I would still probably throw him out there still and just live with it.
0: It's a bold strategy, Cotton. Let's see how it works out for him. That's 26 players on offense. Defensive line, I got six. Cam Hayward, Y.A. Black, Derek Harmon, Keanu Benton, Sebastian Joseph Day, and I went with Gabe Rubio.
6: I would, too.
0: I could see a Lowry or Otumwayo.
6: They seem high on Otumwayo, but I think you could probably get him on the practice squad. Not that you couldn't get Rubio, but I think Rubio is a little more useful now, as well as Young.
0: Is that group as deep and as talented as they clearly want it and think they need it to be?
6: Yeah, because I think they're cutting decent players that are either going to end up on teams or be useful practice squad type guys.
0: Yeah. Backer, nine linebackers, Watt, Wilson, Queen, Highsmith, Herbig, Sawyer, Holcomb, Bruner, and Roberts. I think that's pretty cut and dried. And then in the secondary, maybe some questions as to the final safety. Porter, Dean, Elliott, Brisker, Ramsey are your starters. Samuel, Eccles, Everett. And I picked Rayshon Jenkins as my last guy, but I could see Robert Spears Jennings getting that job, or maybe even Slaughter, number 19.
6: I know we're up against it, and maybe this is a conversation for another day. I would take Spears Jennings. I would take Jenkins for sure. I would take Spears Jennings over Bruner.

0: I know that's controversial.
1: Wow, that is.
0: I think he's a really good special teamer, too.
1: Yeah.
0: And I think he's more talented and has a better chance to be a defensive player for you.
1: I would agree with that 100%.
0: Yeah,
1: I think
0: Bruner had a rough moment today.
1: He's more safety than Bruner is linebacker.
0: Yes. I just started giving that thought now because I knew that my numbers weren't going to add up and somebody had to go. And I think it would be Bruner for me.
1: See, I told you your numbers weren't going
0: to
1: add
0: they
1: up.
0: They were. Right. I didn't have time to figure that out.
1: One more segment to go, so still time for you to chime in if you've got something to say. 833-412-9383 is our number. Mike Pursuta and Matt Williamson with you. 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
1: Welcome back to the Steelers postgame show here on the Steelers Audio Network. The preseason is at long last over. Steelers falling 28-27 to the Bills tonight in Buffalo. Mike Pursuta and Matt Williamson wrapping things up, both regarding tonight's game and the preseason, and gleefully looking ahead to the regular season.
0: Yeah, we got a nice big break here, but can really start digging into rosters and the upcoming opponents and regular season and real starting quarterbacks and Cam Hayward and TJ Watt and all that good stuff.
1: You know, knowing you as I do, I'm guessing you've already begun digging into those Atlanta Falcons.
0: A lot. They're a really interesting team, but I think the Steelers are getting them at a great time too. And the news of the day with them is Penix, the first rounder from a couple years ago, was just activated and is now, I think today was his first practice in true 11-on-11s. He's healthy finally. It wasn't Adam Schefter, but it might have been Tom Pelissero or one of those insiders reported today. Basically, it's Penix's job because Tua has frankly been so bad that you can't possibly go to Bijan Robinson and Drake London and say, we're going to play this guy because it's been that terrible. So the Steelers are likely to get a Penix who's just bursting on the scene now, who's had struggles. They have...
1: Coming off what, Achilles or knee?
0: I think it's Achilles, but it's a serious injury. They finally found a pass rush last year with those two first-round edge dudes. One's out for the year, the other's suspended.
1: But Pierce is suspended.
0: Pierce is suspended. Walker's my favorite of the two. Yeah. He, unfortunately, has some season-ending injury the last couple weeks. And frankly, they've been the most eat-your-vegetables team of the whole offseason. They have a ton of cap space for next year. They re-signed Bijan, London, Pitts. But it's going to be a real rough year for them. New coach. And then next year, you either have Penix as your quarterback or find your quarterback and spend your money then. But they had to really reload. They're in a rough spot.
1: Although they have a good running back.
0: They have a

0: Really good running back.
1: I guess we'll find out if the Steelers could stop the run.
0: I think he's the best back in the league and maybe he's the best really back good. I've seen in a long time. Yeah. And he's going to get the ball a lot. Yeah.
1: Yeah, there's probably a handful of guys that might be the best back in the league, but
0: he's Bijan
1: is certainly in that conversation.
0: He's really something. They just gave him a ton of money, and he's going to be the foundation of the entire team, basically.
1: We got about a minute left. Give me a hot take on the 2026 Steelers.
0: I think they're going to be a lot different. And I think that they've just scratched the surface –

0: what Patrick Graham can do with this kind of talent. He has had nothing like the players he's getting in Pittsburgh at any point in his coaching career.
1: And that is the side of the ball. The offense needed reinforcements.
0: Yeah.
1: The defense needed different scheme, different message.
0: Get more out of the players they've invested in. Yeah. And I think it's coming. I have a lot of faith in that side of the ball.
1: I'll give you a hot take. Aaron Rodgers is going to be really good.
0: You think?
1: And I wish people would stop saying he's a 42-year-old quarterback. Mm-hmm. He's a really good quarterback. They all get hurt, people. We had a call tonight. Well, the tackle situation with our 42-year-old quarterback. If he was 24, you have to have good tackles.
0: They all get hurt.
1: Just let him do his thing, and hopefully things will come together the way the Steelers envisioned when they brought Mike McCarthy in and got the band back together. That is going to do it for us. Thanks to everybody who listened and phoned in. The Steelers postgame show on the Steelers Audio Network coverage concludes. Our local coverage will begin at 9 a.m. on Sunday, September the 13th, before the Steelers host the Atlanta Falcons. Until then, for Tom Offerman and Brian LaMartina working the controls, for Matt Williamson, I'm Mike Persuda. This has been the Steelers postgame show on the Steelers Audio Network. Thanks for listening. Good night, everybody.
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0: It's The Drive on the Steelers Audio Network. Wes Schuler, Matt Williamson with you here for the next 2 hours on this Friday, where we have finally made it. The preseason is
1: in the books, dude.
0: In the books.
1: Yeah.
0: The month of August, almost in the books. We've got meaningful college football tomorrow, Matt Williamson, which means meaningful NFL football is right around the corner.
1: Yeah. Cuts on Sundays, obviously the next big thing going on. And I heard Coach McCarthy's post-game interview. I thought was really good because he was very conscious of what that means and how important it is and how to approach it with the young men. I got a big kick out of that. My first question for you, though, is I want to hear how the stadium is. Give me the rundown on that first. We'll get into the games and all that good stuff.
0: New Highmark Stadium.
1: Yeah.
0: So it's funny. I think the reviews have been a little mixed.
1: I know sight lines are an issue, fans don't
0: love. I think in some of the upper deck areas, the sight lines aren't the best. But I'll tell you, from my standpoint, which is obviously different than just someone who pays for a ticket and goes through the front
1: tailgating and jumping through tables and
0: how
1: putting
0: long
1: on your
0: are the lines for concessions and how long are the lines for bathrooms, because those things are, how much room do you have to maneuver in the concourse?
1: Yeah.
0: I understand that stuff really matters when you're going as a fan. From my standpoint, Matt, Old Highmark Stadium, granted, I loved the atmosphere. It reminded me of going to a college football game in an old beat-down stadium where no one's there to be on Instagram and look fancy. They're just there to scream and yell.

0: cheer on the team.
1: Stay warm.
0: Stay warm. So I did kind of love the charm and the atmosphere and the old school throwback nature of their old stadium. But in terms of amenities, in terms of all that stuff, Old Highmark Stadium was bottom five in the league.
1: It had to be easily bottom, right?
0: To me, this
1: super quick, if you don't mind, I hosted the post game show with Mike Pursuta, and he's like, the last time I went on the road was the playoff game.
0: Playoff loss, yeah.
1: And he's like, you had to like walk outside to get places. Like, it was not convenient. Amenities were not on the tip of his tongue.
0: I had to push like our 500-pound radio rack up an icy hill outside the stadium because there's no elevators. You have to take it from the locker room up a ramp outside of the stadium to get to the elevators.
1: He said there's a lot of outside the stadium.
0: We've got this
1: access,
0: 400, 500 pound radio rack with all of our stuff, and I got to push that up a hill in a snowstorm in January. It was not fun. It was not fun. And then bring it back down the hill.
1: Yeah,
0: we could have
1: gotten away from it. Yeah,
0: after
1: yeah.
0: the game. It was great. I mean, the aesthetics pleasing wise. Logistically, it was so easy. The food that they served was fantastic.
1: You did say the food went from bottom press box.
0: Food went from maybe the worst in the league, probably there or Cincinnati, to I would say it's as good as anyone that I've been to. I still think Atlanta.
1: What was the former cuisine? Wings?
0: No, the former cuisine, was always random. It was like cold roast beef sandwiches. Man. And salads.
1: Okay.
0: It wasn't
1: real basic.
0: And again,
1: lunchbox stuff.
0: So it's free. I'm not the type of guy.
1: Sure.
0: When we have these conversations, I'll divulge the details to you.
1: Of course. I know.
0: Like, I saw a couple of our friends in the Steelers media who were complaining about how the elevators were too slow at New Highmark Stadium, and one of the elevators up to the press box was out.
1: Okay.
0: That's first world problems.
1: Yeah, right. Like, it won't be out all the time, you know.
0: But the view was great. We were a little high up, but Matt, we were sitting on the 48-yard line. Mm. I mean, we were about as dead center as you could be.
1: So it was good for the broadcast and all that kind of stuff, too. Yeah.
0: They have some really cool kind of Buffalo quirks in the stadium, namely in one of the corners of the end zone, the scaffolding and everything is a broken folding table.
1: Oh, really?
0: So it's kind of built into like the arches and the scaffolding, but it's a broken folding table.
1: Okay.
0: With like cups, red Solo cups flying everywhere.
1: Nice.
0: So some cool stuff like that. They have an area out front with these, you know, the Buffalo Bills that like light up and everything. Much easier to get in and out of.
1: Honor, Jim Kelly, any of that kind of stuff.
0: They kind of a whole kind of circle of honor outside. So we walked through that before the game as well. Part of me, I was like, I feel like they kind of stole this from the Denver Broncos because the Broncos have the same. They have the bucking Broncos, and then the Ring of Honor is kind of outside of it at the main gate of the stadium. So you get the Broncos statues, and then there's Elway, and then there's Terrell Davis, Steve Atwater, and those guys. So it was kind of similar to that. It is in the middle of nowhere still. I mean, it's across the street from the old stadium.
1: I mean, it's neighborhoods.
0: But it was very
1: I have easy, been there.
0: Very easy to navigate, very easy to get around. I thought it was outstanding. I would say I still think SoFi is number one and Mercedes-Benz is number two for me. But I could start arguing it right there.
1: And they're bigger, huh? This one was only 60,000 seats.
0: That was the part that shocked us all when we kind of walked in and got settled. Yeah, it's the smallest stadium in the NFL.
1: It's the smallest. Amazing they would build that. I mean, I know it's not the hugest town, but I bet they could sell more than 60,000 seats.
0: Without a doubt. And I think, you know, part of that now is always you want to make sure you have a demand.
1: Yeah.
0: It's not, you know, in the old days, you'd, you know, like, think of a college football example for this, I think works best. In the old days, if you were Pitt or WVU, or, you know, you would have a stadium that you could hold capacity for when Penn State and Pitt and WVU.
1: When the big game, Notre Dame comes to town.
0: Exactly right. But then for a lot of your games, maybe your place holds 75 and there's 60 something there, so it doesn't look super empty. But it wasn't really fit for your normal population on an in and out basis.
1: Yeah.
0: And I think just now, Matt, let's not kid ourselves. Everybody wants suites and boxes,
1: of course,
0: and
1: sure luges where the money is.
0: and all that hospitality stuff, which takes away from just normal seating.
1: Okay.
0: Volume of it.
1: So the building's not tiny.
0: The building is definitely not tiny.
1: Yeah.
0: It's massive. And I sent you guys some of the pictures, and you were like, "Holy crap, you guys are high up."
1: Yeah, it seemed that way.
0: And we were. But it was easy to navigate. It was easy to get around. Like I said, I thought there were some really cool kind of quirks in the stadium, like the broken table.
1: That's kind
0: of
1: cool, yeah.
0: And some of those things. There's Labatt and Tim Hortons signage everywhere, which you know I absolutely loved. But it was smooth for just their second game there. I thought it went pretty well, especially after some of the reports of that first preseason game and
1: they weren't great, the reports.
0: And some of the issues.

0: I was impressed. I liked it. I enjoyed it. I actually went down on the field pregame. I've told you before, I only do that some of the time, mm-hmm. but I wanted to check it all out. But it's really cool. But they went from holding over 70,000 and being one of the bigger NFL stadiums
1: to the smallest.
0: And now it holds 60K.
1: Which and obviously is on purpose. I mean, it's built for that reason,
0: it is the
1: right?
0: smallest in the NFL. Yeah.
1: Huh. Two more questions. You mentioned the Ring of Honor or whatever. I forget what they called it. Mm-hmm. Is OJ in there?
0: So, you know, that's funny. I didn't look. He was in the old stadium.
1: I know he was at some point. Is he still allowed to be in there?
0: His number, they have the number.
1: The ring of honor.
0: It was up in the old stadium until they demolished it.
1: I don't know if they give 32 away or not.
0: Yeah.
1: I'm just curious. That's a little touchy one.
0: I should have looked and see if he's in the new one, but he was absolutely in the old one.
1: Yeah.
0: All the way up until 2025.
1: And what was the food in the press box?
0: The food was outstanding.
1: You teased, but I'm on the edge of my seat. I'm a little hungry here.
0: Started very strong. It might be one of the best that we have all year, honestly. Chicken parm.
1: Whoa.
0: The chicken parm was outstanding.
1: Okay.
0: Chicken parm, bacon grilled cheese sandwiches,
1: ooh,
0: mac and cheese, broccoli, Brussels sprouts, mashed potatoes. Matt, you would have loved the blue cheese bar.
1: Both
0: blue cheese sauce and some of the best cheese crumbles. And as you can imagine, the debate of the day amongst all the Pittsburgh media in the cafeteria was, do you like blue cheese or not? And I don't think we need to go down that hill. You and
1: I don't
0: have the palate of teenagers, so we love blue cheese.
1: Mm-hmm.
0: If you have the palate of a teenager, you dislike blue cheese, but we don't need to go down that road.
1: What are you putting it on, though, there?
0: Wings.
1: I hope there's wings involved.
0: And the salad, the mac and cheese was outstanding. Again, you know me. You guys know this about me. Some in the audience do.
1: I might
0: do.
1: Have just had the wings.
0: That's basically chicken parm.
1: I mean, all that stuff sounded good. But
0: that's really all that I had. The wings were, for stadium wings, they were outstanding. And the blue cheese was unbelievable. The mac and cheese
1: blue
0: was unbelievable.
1: Cheese bar.
0: Tim Hortons coffee bar.
1: Okay.
0: You guys know this about me, but of all the big brand name, Dunkin' and Starbucks and all that, Tim Hortons is by far
1: that's
0: my favorite.
1: One.
0: My favorite coffee of all those.
1: And one of those ones you get anything you want.
0: Yes. Big soft serve machine, whole bunch of candy.
1: Ooh, soft serve.
0: I sent you guys my picture of the Nerds gummy clusters
1: that
0: I had. So their food, too, like I said, the stadium and the food went from maybe bottom five to top five. I was very impressed.
1: All right. Okay. That passes the test.
0: Very, very impressed. And like I said, they had all kinds of Labatt sky decks and mm-hmm. souvenir cans and all those things, and I just kept thinking to myself, I would love to come back here as a fan.
1: Oh, you know? Sure, right.
0: Whether for a football game or even I'm sure they'll be hosting concerts and
1: cool
0: stuff
1: concert
0: like that
1: flight.
0: There.
1: Yeah.
0: So pretty cool. A lot of fun. We went to a place called Wing Nuts on Wednesday night, which is like a newer, kind of controversial Buffalo wing place.
1: Okay.
0: And it was delightful. Some of the best wings I ever had in my life. I guess it's controversial to the locals because
1: what's wrong with that?
0: I don't know what we could kind of equate it to here, Matt. I'm sure there is a local example, but basically there's a civil war in Buffalo amongst the wing eaters and the wing nuts of if you should bread your wings or not.
1: Is this kind of like Philly cheesesteak battles?
0: Maybe.
1: Okay.
0: Maybe that's a good parallel to draw.
1: Okay.
0: Where some people, in the purest sense, you don't bread your wings. That's cheating. I prefer not. Easy way to get them crispy.
1: I didn't go either, but I go not.
0: So Wing Nuts did like an incredibly light breading.
1: Okay.
0: Super light.
1: So they sort
0: light,
1: of split the difference.
0: Super light. And I thought it was a good kind of, gets a real nice crunch on them, but still not the, sometimes you get that breading and it's like a huge bite.
1: I want chicken in there.
0: Exactly right. But no, it was good. Smooth traveling and all
1: nice.
0: That stuff. First road trip of the Mike McCarthy era here in that final preseason
1: game,
0: Matt.
1: I guess that's the first time you were on the flight with that staff and all the, yeah.
0: Yeah, and it was weird to me in the sense of, listen, I'll put my hands up. I think in some of the ways the game was quote-unquote slow or boring.
1: It was kind of JV.
0: Yeah. I think that's a good way to put it. But at the same time, there were a lot of splash, a lot of big moments in that game. There were some special teams issues and errors on both sides of the ball.
1: Yeah, special teams was big on this one.
0: Some turnover issues on both sides of the ball. And then kind of just the back and forth of the Steelers jumping out early. And then the Bills and then the Bills making it a game. And then the Steelers
1: five
0: jumping
1: sacks
0: back
1: in the game,
0: ahead.
1: And, you know.
0: Buffalo wins it at the end.
1: Some rookie standouts, too, that people cared about, including Skylar Bell. And, you know, right.
0: Absolutely. And I know everyone's probably waiting with bated breath, Matt, as we've kind of buried the lead. But we were going to talk about the stadium and the food at some point.
1: Yeah, no doubt.
0: I think we got to start, before we get into the quarterbacks, before we get into some of the specifics and all the reactions and that stuff and the 53-man thoughts, Maxie Hunt.

0: on a chore.
1: Yeah, I think he's as big a story for the Steelers as anything. I mean, he's your first round pick seeing the field for the first time.
0: Jennings dunker too, but obviously, yeah. Obviously we focus a lot on Max.
1: So, in case you missed the game, almost all the true veterans that are basically making the team sat out. There was 20 or 25 of them. I mean, it was definitely a youth movement mm-hmm. situation. And those guys played a lot, and McCarthy had some cool stuff to say after the game too about it was cool being on the sidelines with these youngsters and see how they have it. And, you know, I know not everyone's going to be on the squad, but you see them go throughout the course of the game as opposed to, can I get in, coach? You know, that right, kind of thing. Right. You know, they're, again, it's a real JV type of thing. And I mean that as a compliment. They're just young. But all eyes were on Ohanachor. And everyone knows my love for him. And I keep pumping him up. And his first series or so, I'm like, uh-oh. My reputation might take a hit here because this is not going so well. You know, I mean, even the first play of the game, it was a tough block, but he tried to reach a guy in the run game.
0: Yep.
1: And Pursuit and I were sitting in here, this exact spot, going, oh, his guy's made the tackle.
0: Yeah.
1: Then he lets up a sack. Then he gets a penalty. And really, I think he was just nerves. You know, I mean, he has not been in an NFL stadium. He's not played a ton of NFL football. Everyone's been awaiting him. Pressure being the first round pick.
0: He also just started practicing
1: that day or the day before or whatever, too.
0: 2 days before they made the trip. Yeah, so he got two practices in after missing a couple weeks.
1: So I retweeted, you know, Tommy Jaggy, I think his name is, put out a clip of every Max pass protection rep.
0: You think that's his real name? Sorry to interrupt you.
1: I don't know. I mean, he seems like
0: Tommy Jaggy. Yeah, that sounds a little too Yinzer persona there. Say,
1: yeah, but whatever. He seems to do good work, and I follow him. He follows me. Whatever. So I retweeted it, and a lot of people watched it and were like, oh, that was a lot better. You know, just yes. Twitter people. That yes. was a lot better than I thought. I thought it was a disaster from the start. And I think it was just nerves, and I'm going to wash it off because I give him the benefit of the doubt because I like him so much. But as the game went on, he has a Pro Bowl body and movement skills and power. And frankly, Cook had another tough game. Jones, I thought, was better in this game than he was the first two. And I'm not going to try to throw Pursuit under the bus, but we're you know how he does his intro into the post-game show. He kind of was starting it with like, well, Max struggled early. We know who the starting right tackle is going to be. But as the game went on, I'm like, you might want to rewrite that because he's starting to really get comfortable and the other guys are not grabbing the job and making it unattainable. I think I'd start him in week one. And I know that's throwing him in the fire, but that's what you do with super talented guys, you know? If the other guys were a little more stable or I could trust them a little more, yeah, we'll bring him along slow, blah, blah, blah. But I'm like, I'm not sure what the point is now. For the most part, I came away happy if you brush off the first jitters.
0: So here's the parallel I want to draw for you. Offensive line, I think, in a lot of ways, like a cornerback, you could have 99 solid reps.
1: Oh, yeah. You only remember the bad.
0: And you only remember the bad. You only mm-hmm. remember the wide receiver running down the field and catching the touchdown past you, even though you locked him down for 99% of the game. Offensive line and corner have some similarities in that regard.
1: Yeah. And they're both reactive positions.
0: Quite often right. When you're playing your best, no one's talking about you or mentioning your name. It's just kind of the nature of the thing. Some of that.
1: Oh,
0: Max,
1: we didn't bring up Joey Porter's name all day.
0: Yes.
1: Good.
0: Yes. Exactly right. Right. Exactly right. Oh, we haven't mentioned, Troy Fautanu all day.
1: Right.
0: Good.
1: Good.
0: Some of that reminded me, and it was more than just one negative play. I want to be clear on that. He had the first play, he kind of missed his guy to the play side, as you mentioned.
1: Yeah.
0: Gave up not such a good sack not too long thereafter. But it reminded me a little bit of in 2010, all right? There's this defensive back that you were familiar with named Darrell Revis, who mm-hmm. was, I think, in his third year in the league and was really rounding into the best cornerback in the NFL.
1: Really
0: at the time.
1: Hitting his stride, yeah.
0: And there's this wide receiver who was still playing for the Patriots, Randy Moss, who's one of the best wide receivers ever and was into his 30s, but was still
1: formidable.
0: Still formidable.
1: Yeah, yeah.
0: And those two met, and it was a big, big build up to it all week. And it's a division matchup between two rivals, the young upstart, the established veteran. And Randy Moss caught it, burned Revis, and caught a sick one handed touchdown grab highlight that you still see to this day all the mm-hmm. time. That's all everybody remembers from that game.
1: Sure.
0: Randy Moss cooked Revis and had an
1: incredible when he smoked Revis,
0: right? One-handed touchdown catch. Revis locked him up the rest of the game.
2: He probably ended up with two catches.

0: or something. Like, that was one of them.
1: His final stat line was not good at all.
2: Yeah, yeah.
1: But all everybody remembers from that game is the one play where Moss beat Revis and scored a touchdown.
2: Sure. And that's a game-changing move, of course, and that matters. But still,
1: that's kind
2: of success rate is quite good for Revis in that game.
1: And I bring that parallel because I'm sure a lot of our listeners remember that exact play and game that I'm referencing.
2: Yeah, yeah.
1: And again, it wasn't just one bad play for Max, but I think there's some of that. I thought he settled in and did a lot of good stuff as well.
2: Yeah.
1: And I'm sure I'm going to go back and watch that cut up that you were talking about from Jaggy.
2: Yeah, it's just the protections, but still, and you feel a lot better about it just watching 15 protection reps or whatever.
1: I thought he, and this won't surprise you, but down the stretch of the game, I mean, I was really, and this is what we do in the preseason, I was just watching Dunker and Max.
2: I wasn't
1: watching anything. I'm sitting there in the booth and I'm just watching those two on every snap. Because, like, this is what I want to deduce from these, you know, final couple drives here. And I thought eventually they settled in. I thought Max had a couple pass pro reps where, I mean, he just stood his guy up effortlessly, like swallowed it. That guy could have had 15 seconds to get to the quarterback and wouldn't have gone anywhere.
2: We saw as a camp that brief stint he was out there in one-on-ones. He has that sometimes just makes it look easy to him. You know, like, that's rare at that position.
1: Yes, it is.
2: And he is big and physical and can really move.
1: I want to talk a little bit more about that right side of the line. Jennings Dunker played a ton of snaps as well. And really just more kind of conversation, obviously, around the offense and the preseason. But we are up against a break here. We will continue all of this discussion as the Steelers fall on a late two-point conversion, 28-27, in the final preseason game to the Buffalo Bills. Plenty more to get to as we roll along. Euler and Williamson, it's The Drive, Steelers Nation Radio on the Steelers Audio Network.
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0: preseason in the books, and yes, it was a little JV, as Matt laid out in our opening segment.
1: Which I didn't mean negatively. It just was the young guys.
0: And that's kind of the nature of preseason.
1: Yeah, right. It was pretty clear what they tried to accomplish.
0: You're not going
1: to
0: see 60 minutes of Josh Allen and Aaron Rodgers, two guys walking into Canton one day. It's not going to happen. And you, as you kind of pointed out, too, there were some Steelers vets that played, but most of them were Alandon Roberts types who kind of hopped on a moving train late or missed some time in camp due to injury.
1: Or had to because the guys ahead of them are sitting. Like, you got to put somebody at linebacker. You know, right.
0: Yeah, that's right. One of my friends was like, man, Cole Holcomb's really playing a lot. Should I look into that too much? And I'm like, no, Patrick Queen and Peyton Wilson didn't even dress.
1: You
0: only have so many on the roster. So.
1: But I thought guys like Roberts look like they were veterans playing with, he looks like he's been there and they haven't,
0: As Tunchokin would have said, if you can't beat the stiffs, you are a stiff.
1: Yep, and he's not.
0: Alandon Roberts is not a stiff. He is. He belonged out there, certainly. But I want to stick, before we get to some other observations, Matt, a lot to talk about. Offensive line. How are we feeling now about the tackle situation? What does it look like in these coming weeks here? We saw a lot of Dylan Cook last night, too. Saw a lot of Roger Jones. Saw them moving around. We even saw some Doug Nestor at tackle after he started at guard.
1: I usually don't even peek, but Pro Football Focus had him off the charts.
0: Had
1: Nestor.
0: Let's go Mountaineers.

0: Yeah, that he had a supremely high grade. I usually just go to Pro Football Focus to find the snap counts, and I just didn't even click on the defense yet, but I went to the offense, and it was like, whoa, he's number one on the entire offense. So I'm excited to go back and watch him and pay more attention. I'm not saying he's got the teammate or anything, sure. But that was a nice little promising thing that I just picked up in this
1: Dang,
0: morning.
1: Dang, you're right. They gave him a 90.6.
0: It was like super high, yeah. I mean, so he must have done something well. I don't always agree with their grades, but he didn't have a bad game at least. Sure. I mean, that's for sure. I felt like the O-line was a lot about the two draft picks, obviously.
1: Absolutely.
0: You know, Dunker and the right side and Max,
1: of course.
0: Get
1: those guys reps and
0: yeah.
1: Let it fly.
0: And I think all in all, despite some bumps in the road, it was a successful outing for both. As to the tackle situation, Cook seems to just be getting exposed as a limited athlete to me, you know, which was what he was except for those couple games to end last year. And you know, I will probably look back on it as that's probably the best stint of his career, you sure. know.
1: And he had it at the right time, too.
0: Yeah. Now, both him and Cook, or Jones and Cook, they've had to bump between left and right a lot, which is, I'm not saying unfair. That's what happens when you're not the starting right or left
1: sure,
0: tackle.
1: Sure.
0: But it makes it hard to compete for a right tackle job and be the swing tackle. I mean, you're doing a lot of balancing there as an O-line coach and as a staff and with these guys flopping them back and forth so much. So I actually think, and no one's told me this, but I bet that there's a three-horse race for the starting right tackle job in week one, including Jones. And I would have included him in that before this game. But I thought Jones was better than Cook in this game. And maybe I'm giving Broderick a little bit too much the benefit of the doubt because I thought the first two games were really rough.
1: They were not great, yeah.
0: But in context, I mean, he wasn't strong or in shape or, I mean, like.
1: You and I have given the context on it. He looked like a different guy in training camp. And I don't mean that in the sense of, wow, he's best shape of his life. He's
0: right.
1: So rocked up. He looked like a different guy. Like he had clearly lost some weight
0: and
1: muscle recovering from a serious neck injury.
0: Yeah. So I'm not going to sit here and stand on the table that he got over that hump. He cleared that hurdle. Sure. He's now, you know, going to be great. But the last taste in your mouth for someone with his circumstances, thought that was kind of promising. Mm-hmm. If it was up to me, I would just throw Max out there and let Cook and Jones be swing guys. And you don't really even need two swing guys on game day. I would think it'd be Cook ahead of Jones. I'm betting what they do is put Cook out there, but I'm not sure why I even say that. Just because he's played probably the most snaps. Well, he hasn't. Jones has played the most.
1: I think
0: now.
1: Broderick has, technically, yeah. But Cook has got to be close.
0: I would think he's the one that they trust the most. I don't even know. The whole situation's tenuous, and that's why I would just put the first-round pick out there. And if he makes mistakes, he makes mistakes.
1: Because they're all going to make mistakes.
0: Yeah, and some of them are just, you know, Cook's just going to get beat sometimes because the guy's better than him. Max might make mistakes because he's not sure where the blitz is coming from or, you know, something along those lines. I think I'd put Darnell right next to him and say, Max, you're learning right now.
1: Yeah, and I don't even think it's like a throw him in the deep end and see if he sinks or swims type thing.
0: No.
1: I think that's something you would say about.
0: If Cook blew your doors off, you'd be like, ah, play Cook for now.
1: Sure.
0: You're right, right.
1: Sure, and
0: they all have their concerns at the moment.
1: They do, and I certainly, there is something to putting guys in before they're ready, without a doubt. There is something to throwing a quarterback in there before he's ready.
0: If he doesn't know anything, he's
1: throwing a linebacker
0: yeah.
1: in there before he's ready and mm-hmm. their head's spinning and all that. And that can certainly happen when you're playing tackle on an island by yourself.
0: Without question. And it will probably.
1: And it will probably. But I don't think for him that's a sink or swim proposition. I think it's a nature of the position. You're mm-hmm. going to have mistakes. You're going to have errors, both physical and mental. I'm leaning that way too, just because it would be one thing if we had seen Broderick. Wow. I mean, he's really drawing a line in the sand and staking his claim that I'm still that first-round pick and I can still be an effective starter in this league.
0: Dylan Cook played like he did that finish last
1: Dylan
0: season.
1: Dylan Cook has proven that that's who he is, you know, the guy that we saw down the stretch for those six games or whatever it was at the end of last season. I'm leaning towards, at the same time, and I know a lot of them have switched positions, but you have a lot of continuity with the other four on that offensive line.
0: Mm-hmm.
1: They've all played together for a couple years. And yeah, it'd be Anderson's first year as a starter and all that. But again, they all
0: there's
1: know.
0: There's a lot of familiarity
1: there's
0: there.
1: A lot of familiarity there. And you help Max with Washington, with Freiermuth, with Nowakowski.
0: Mm-hmm. Scheme.
1: And you make life as easy on him to start the thing as you can. But then by week.

0: 4, 5, or 6, you might be able to take those training wheels off.
1: And the league isn't going to be forgiving, but Atlanta lost their top two edge rushers. You know, one suspended and one's out for the year, and both first round picks. So it's not the worst test ever. It's not, all right, you got Myles Garrett on a loan. You know, see how that goes. They do get Cleveland in week two, which will be difficult. I mean, although they lost an edge rusher, but they still got Verse, and Garrett's not going to be there. But at least week one at home, okay, I think he could handle it. And there'll be growing pains. What was I going to say on that? I say this a lot about O-linemen, but I really do want to reiterate it. So a lot of positions, if you're a first-round super talented rookie, I can put you out there for 40% of the snaps or 70% of the snaps or just run goes.
0: You're a wide receiver.
1: Yeah, you're a wide receiver. Just run goes.
0: Or a pass rusher.
1: Yeah, yeah.
0: Go get the quarterback.
1: But you don't play the run well or whatever. I can put you out there third down back or, you know, situational, I can put you out there. You're not going to rotate offensive linemen.
0: Heck no.
1: Hey, we're running the ball. Max, you can go in. You know, like, that's not how it's going to go.
0: No, it is not. Five fingers on a fist, right?
1: Yep.
0: Matt, I do want to make, I mean,
1: he looked like he was huffing and puffing a little late in the game, too.
0: Again.
1: But all these guys are going to huff and puff in the first week, too.
0: And I think there would, absolutely. And yeah. I think there would be a greater cause for concern if this was Max's third preseason performance.
1: Absolutely. If you say that's the rust, that's the nerves, okay.
0: He's, since the first week of La Trobe, he's practiced twice. I mean, like, it wasn't that long ago, but it was a month ago. I mean, you know.
1: And you got a long stretch now until Atlanta that he's going to practice every day.
0: Mm-hmm. Get him back.
1: Get him in the first team.
0: Yes.
1: Cook, you keep bouncing between left and right.
0: Have him lining up against TJ and Alex and Herbig every single day.
1: And I think that's the approach I would take. And unless you're sitting in the O-line meeting rooms going, I don't know if he knows where the blitz is coming from. And he's going to get free hitters
0: and
1: on Rodgers.
0: And there's so much of that that we just
1: don't
0: to.
1: Know. But in terms of ability, it's clear.
0: In terms of clear ability, Matt, one person that I wanted to make sure that we mention is there was only one play. I think he only had two targets the entire game. But that touchdown catch was exactly what I wanted to see from Jeremy Bernard. That's his game. Get the ball in a little bit of space. Make a guy miss.
1: Yeah.
0: Turn a 3-yarder into a 13-yarder. I'm feeling pretty confident that he might be able to handle those wide receiver three duties.
1: So it's funny. I love to get other opinions from outside the city. And I host that podcast with Brian Peacock, who, like me, gets very into the draft. And Bernard was one of his favorite receivers. He knew the Niners were going to take a guy. They took Stribling. And he watched last night's game going, did Bernard get bigger? I'm like, yeah, a little bit.
0: He put on, you know, like, he got thicker.
1: Yeah, he's like, he looks more explosive, thicker, stronger than when I evaluated him as a Bama prospect. I'm like, no doubt. And I think he's, well, I guess we'll go down this road too. First off, I thought.
0: Surprised that Roman Wilson didn't play?
1: Very.
0: Yeah.
1: I thought the rookie class really rebounded. Rookie class was great in game one, week two. A lot of them were out.
0: Good call.
1: Dunker,
0: Everett,
1: a couple of those guys didn't play. And Max didn't play. And week three, almost your entire rookie class, if not the entire rookie class,
0: out there and
1: performed well. And I think all should be happy with how they played. I don't understand the Wilson stuff. It's not because I think he stinks or, you know, Williamson's not big on Wilson, blah, blah, blah. First off, I think Bernard's clearly the better player right now. And is just way more physical and harder to play against. Mm-hmm. And that's a huge compliment to Bernard. And that play exemplified that quite a bit. But we've seen enough of it that it was. It's not fluky.
0: Go back and watch the SEC championship game. He made that same play. The same play against Georgia late in the game to get Alabama, or not late in the game, but I think early in the second half to like keep Alabama in it.
1: I'm very fond of what he's done.
0: Yeah, turned a 2-yard, 3-yard, 4-yard pass into a 20-yard touchdown by breaking a bunch of tackles and bulldog ankles.
1: So I've been asked 100 times. Is Roman not playing mean that he's clearly the three they've seen enough? Which I didn't think he deserved that treatment. Or people were like, oh, they have a trade set up for Roman Wilson. He's going to leave tomorrow. I'm like, I don't think. But I found it really odd that he didn't dress.
0: What if I did too, but what if I told you that I don't think it's either of those?
1: I don't think it's either of them.
0: I think it's just they know he's making the team.
1: That's kind of what I said in the postgame show too. Like, I don't know if he's the three or the four.
0: We were all doing a ton of, and again, this is what you do in preseason. And we've all been waiting for football and all that. We were all doing the same thing in the booth. Like, Why is Roman Wilson not warming up? Should he be playing? What's that mean? Does

0: that mean that he's clearly the three? Does it mean that they might be trying to trade him, or does that mean that they're going to release him? Whatever the case
1: may be.
0: My
1: Spidey sense started tingling a little bit. Like that's an odd one to be sitting out this game. No one knew of an injury.
0: It might just that's a good point to make too.
1: He practiced Tuesday.
0: I think it could have just been. Listen, like, you know, he's one of the ones you're going to be dancing with.
1: Yeah.
0: For better or for worse, wherever you come down on that spectrum, Roman Wilson is making this team. Roman Wilson's going to be one of our top four wide receivers, whether it's three or four.
1: I think that's clear.
0: We know who he is at this point.
1: Yeah.
0: Just put him in bubble wrap. Let's see a little bit of Jeremy, and let's get the, you know, the bottom of the roster guys out there.
1: And the other thing, too, though, is the bottom of the roster receivers are pretty rough.
0: Yes.
1: And I just thought, even my thoughts on Wilson aside, wouldn't it help the two young quarterbacks to have a professional receiver out there getting open to, you know, and better evaluate them a little bit? Because,
0: but at the same time,
1: Aller hasn't gotten any help from the receivers in two games straight.
0: At the same time, though, as much as I think we all are a little down on Roman, and reasonably so, understandably so, after what we've seen this preseason.
1: Yeah.
0: At the same time, if he takes a helmet to the knee and he's out for 2 months,
1: then you get major problems, right? You're right. There's no question he has value.
0: Yes.
1: You're right.
0: Yes. And it might not be the value that we all hoped it to be at this point. Mm-hmm. I certainly don't think it is. But there's a fine line there between we want more from this guy and we also know we're going to need this guy.
1: So, again, to reference Pro Football Focus, they do like a fantasy write-up after every preseason game. You know, this is who came in the game. This is what, you know, trying to read the fantasy tea leaves. And again, I like to see a national perspective on it. And they basically just said, Roman Wilson sat out, so he's definitely the three. I'm like,
0: I don't know about that.
1: I kind of hope not, because I just think Bernard deserves a lot of snaps.
0: I think it's as simple as he's one of our dancing partners.
1: Yeah, yeah.
0: Put him on ice.
1: And we're going to need him for Falcon game.
0: Yeah.
1: End of story. Right.
0: But I certainly think, at least I hope, that the window is wide open, that Jeremy's the three, Roman's the four.
1: Yeah.
0: Special teams guys kind of slot in there afterwards.
1: Especially because a huge, huge theme of the offseason, and it clearly shows up with their top pass catchers, is size and physicality.
0: Mm-hmm.
1: I mean, almost everybody they invested in is big for their position since McCarthy took the job.
0: Even if you include the Darnell Washington contract extension.
1: Exactly.
0: Yeah.
1: I mean, they're all big physical dudes. I mean, Dean is big for a corner. I mean, even the small positions have big people.
0: That is certainly a theme, I think, that we've seen. Offensive linemen, they drafted some big people.
1: I mean, even Rubio. And I mean, no one's like, oh, he's a little undersized.
0: Robert Spears Jennings is a pretty big dude for his position.
1: Yep.
0: We've got one more segment to go here in this first hour. We got to talk a little bit about the quarterbacks. We got to talk a little bit about the running backs. Some more thoughts on last night's preseason finale. Dress rehearsals in the books as the Steelers fall to the Bills in kind of a dramatic fashion, at least for preseason game standards, 28-27 there at New Highmark Stadium. We'll continue to react and dissect it all. You'll learn Williamson. It's The Drive, Steelers Nation Radio on the Steelers Audio Network.
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0: We mentioned the Bernard touchdown there before we went to break, Matt. And I did just briefly want to give a shout out to our Steelers Radio Network, Steelers Audio Network game day producer, Dan Quinlan.
1: Ah, yeah. You were singing his praises when we came in here.
0: All the TV networks, they dumped out of that.
1: Sound like a confusing mess.
0: And that happens a few times a game.
1: Oh, really? I don't understand that process.
0: So basically, there are two people that are on the sidelines of every NFL game.
1: Mm-hmm.
0: Both league officials, okay? One wears like a bright orange or something to stand out.
1: Something you can't miss.
0: The other wears like lime green neon gloves that go all, if you're watching on YouTube, go like all the way up to like your biceps.
1: Yeah, I knew that. But some people are like, oh, I know that guy.
0: They stand in the same spot every game on like the 25, 30 yard line. Mm-hmm. So if you go to games or you're paying attention, you'll be able to see them. And when it's time to go to TV break, they punch out. That's the industry term.
1: Yeah.
0: So you'll see the guy like wave his big green neon gloves.
1: He's like directing air traffic.
0: Exactly.
1: Yeah,
0: right.
1: Yeah, yeah.
0: And they step out onto the field, and that's how the TV networks, the radio networks, everybody knows.
1: Staring at them at all times, I'm sure.
0: The producers are staring at them. All TV producers, radio producers, local, national.
1: There's one on each sideline?
0: No, just one.
1: Okay.
0: Just one.
1: Yep. Either has to be their home or away. I mean,
0: correct. I think they're always on the home sideline now that you mentioned that, because the broadcast booths are on the home sideline. So that makes sense. And so if you're a producer of a radio broadcast, TV broadcast,
1: any live thing going on,
0: that's when you know to go to break.
1: Okay.
0: As opposed to
1: somebody gets in Rob's ear and says, go to break.
0: No, Dan has to look. He has to be on it. So,
1: and then they tell Rob.
0: And then Dan,
1: like, Rob's not staring at the green glove guy.
0: Yeah. So Quinlan sees that guy with the gloves go and punch out. And
1: mm-hmm.
0: Rob, we're going to break, you know. And Rob goes, with 3 minutes remaining in the 3-0 Steelers on the Steelers audio network. Brought to you by UPMC or whatever the case may be. PNC Bank.
1: Yeah, it's not up to Rob and Max when they go to break.
0: Exactly right. But there's a couple times a season where, particularly in preseason and early on, the referees in the TV, I don't know if you'd call them TV officials, game officials.
1: The green glove guy.
0: Yeah. Aren't on the same page.
1: Maybe, I bet that happens, yeah.
0: Maybe there's an injury. Maybe there's a flag. Maybe there's a replay review.
1: Yeah, especially when you're getting calls from New York nowadays, too.
0: Correct.
1: Yeah, it gets a little more convoluted.
0: And so there was a little confusion there at first. The green glove guy came out onto the field like he was about to punch out for break, and the ref said, no. I forget what exactly transpired there.
1: Well, they went to break, so it was hard to tell.
0: Yeah.
1: Right. We came back, like, there was a touchdown score while we were gone.
0: I can't remember if it was a penalty or a review or something like that, but right as the green glove guys come out and everyone else jumps the shark and goes, go to break. Quinlan sees the referees like, no!
1: Oh,
0: and
1: okay.
0: And Dan's like, wait a second.
1: He wasn't as hasty as others.
0: He's always like, you'd rather be 3 or 4 seconds late than 3 or 4 seconds too early.
1: Okay. Maybe he got burned 20 years ago or whatever.
0: I've been with him a couple times that we have gotten burned.
1: I'm sure most people do.
0: It's no one's batting 1,000 in that.
1: Okay,
0: remote.
1: Okay.
0: You know, it's like you and I have said before, when you do this broadcasting stuff for a living, you're going to mess up at some point.
1: Something that comes out of your mouth you're not thrilled with.
0: You're going to say something wrong. You're going to misquote a stat. You're going to just step in it sometimes. It happens. It's live radio. It's live sports. It's not perfect. You
1: don't get to edit it. I'm going to type up this Word document and send it into ESPN.com.
0: You're not Christopher Nolan filming a movie, and you can do 700 takes and do it again and pick the best one and edit it all together at the end. So everybody else punches out, and Quinlan's like, wait a second. And the referees go over and they're like, no, we have to, you know what I mean? We have to continue.
1: Yeah.
0: And Jeremy scores that touchdown while everybody else is in break, except for the Steelers audio network.
1: Ah, that's cool.
0: So Kinger got the call in, all that stuff.
1: And it's such a bad look for everybody else, because the one play, you only miss one play.
0: And it's a touchdown.
1: And it's a touchdown. Yeah.
0: And so, of course, we were all giving Quinlan some big props. Yeah. That's why you got to get you a Dan Quinlan, baby. 16 years he's been producing the radio broadcast, Matt.
1: Okay.
0: That's what 16 years of experience gets you. So a big shout out to Dan Quinlan. And that's why you always turn your TV down and sync it up with the Steelers audio network, baby, so you're not missing anything. But loved that from Jeremy Bernard.
1: Oh, yeah.
0: Matt, we got a few minutes before we go to break. I don't know if we buried the lead, but I also don't think there was a ton to chew on there from what we saw from either of the quarterbacks.
1: Not a ton.

0: And I mean, as usual, Aller made a handful of throws that, whoo, you know, keeps you coming back.
1: Yeah.
0: Couple that were, the accuracy wasn't where you want it to be. Again, I can't harp on this enough. These last two outings by Aller, I really think the receivers around him are way below
1: the line.
0: That's
1: why I was kind of hoping to see him start.
0: Yeah.
1: But you know, it wouldn't have made a huge difference anyways, because those guys, I mean,
0: yeah,
1: Jeremy played one or two series, I think. And that
0: I mean,
1: it.
0: In the end, you hope neither one of those guys plays all year. I mean, that this is a lot. You shut them down until minicamp next year or something along those lines. And they did get out on the field a lot. So, yeah, I mean, my opinion didn't change drastically on either. I definitely think Howard profiles much more as a backup going forward. Aller might. I mean, not setting, could be the answer. Yeah, you know, there's a chance.
1: Yeah. I want to
0: so much more to be told.
1: I want to see more of that movie.
0: Oh, I'd love to. Yeah, I want to see more of that movie. Yeah, I'll go back for the sequel, you know?
1: I the Will Howard one's interesting because, listen, the Steelers are, they're going to, barring some shocking development in the next 48 hours, they're going to keep four quarterbacks.
0: Yes. Now, it is noteworthy. We should at least bring it up over the 2 hours. He is being evaluated for a head injury.
1: Now, that's
0: the only thing that did come up.
1: I'm glad you mentioned that, because that could end up having a effect on how the initial 53 in the quarterback room plays out. From, is it Sunday or Monday when initial rosters are released?
0: Sunday at 6.
1: Sunday evening.
0: Is the deadline.
1: Okay.
0: So there's a couple things that need to happen in terms of what has to happen between now, between Sunday and 6. Is, first off, Joey Porter's still on PUP.
1: Ooh.
0: So he needs to come off there if he's going
1: to
0: play in
1: the first four games, right?
0: So, yeah, if he's going to play in week one, they're going to have to make a roster move, pull him off PUP, cut somebody else. Mm-hmm. I assume that'll happen. I mean, that situation's, who knows?
1: Who knows?
0: I mean, it doesn't do you any good to have him on PUP, I don't think.
1: Yeah, and I don't, even if you're,
0: whether he plays or not.
1: Even if you're Joey and you're saying, I'm not playing unless I get a contract, I don't think you want to punt on the first four games of the season either.
0: Exactly. Yeah. I mean, at least you could figure it out at Sunday at 6, but in the meantime, I think you get him off PUP.
1: Yes.
0: So I think that happens. And then just a rule I think people need to know about, people probably like, well, just throw Howard on that IR and pull him off in a couple weeks if you want. You can't. So
1: if you're on IR to start the season, you're on IR.
0: You're on it for the duration.
1: Yep.
0: Which I assume, I mean, I'm not making light of head injuries, but I would think that that wouldn't last until January.
1: Even really bad concussions that we've seen.
0: Right.
1: It's not a 6-month.
0: But that doesn't mean you can't do it or that it's illegal. I mean, if he's injured right now, you could put him on IR and he wouldn't be eligible to play the entire season, which wouldn't be the end of the world. You'd get him back for next year.
1: Yeah.
0: You keep three. Rudolph's your backup. Develop Aller. Howard's still in the facility and all those things. So that's a possibility. But in order to be able to pull him back, he has to make the initial 53, which means you then have to cut somebody who would be in limbo for a while. And you could say,
1: hey, don't pick up your phone. Don't listen to anybody.
0: Yeah,
1: don't
0: hang tight.
1: Another team.
0: Hopefully nobody picks you up. And that happens all the way around the league. I mean, we need you for 24 hours just to don't go outside. Don't do anything.
1: Quote,
0: sometimes
1: unquote,
0: it bites
1: you're
0: though.
1: Cut, quote unquote, for 24 hours.
0: Right, but you are our guy. Yeah. We want you on our 53 Tuesday, but I can't do it Sunday.
1: Mm-hmm.
0: You know?
1: And you and
0: I can get sticky.
1: You laid this out last year. The initial 53, sometimes it's not even 24 hours before there's a change.
0: I always feel for whoever number 53 is. I made the team, Mom, blah, blah, blah, blah. And like, they'd be calling like, yeah, we know a guard, you're out.
1: Hey, we got a deal done with Joey. See you later. Thank you for your service.
0: Or didn't think this guy would get cut by the Bears. We picked him up. You're done.
1: Yeah. It's going to be interesting to see how it all shakes out. Obviously, Monday's show, Matt and I will be digging deep into the 53-man roster as I knock my chin off the microphone here. And we are going to an hour number two when we return here, Matt. We'll get into some 53-man thoughts and kind of final predictions and all that good stuff.
0: There's a couple things we could haggle over, but I think so much of it is set.
1: I do, too. I think there's some stuff in the trenches on both sides that we can haggle over a little bit, and maybe a little bit in the secondary. But let's do it next hour
0: because we finished the post-game show. Pursuta and I, he did his 53 with four quarterbacks kept.
1: Okay.
0: And there was only one thing I would have changed.
1: Okay.
0: And he hadn't thought of that angle, but we were up against it, and at the end, I can't remember if he agreed or not when it was said and done, but you got to make tough decisions. And just because I'm going to say

0: would cut this guy doesn't mean he stinks. It's just they let you keep 53.
1: That's it. Yeah, 53. And then the practice squad, of course.
0: Yeah.
1: As well.
0: And boy, McCarthy went into that heavy, too.
1: Yeah, I think he said something
0: like, I had 70-some. The year I went to the Super Bowl, we used 70-some players. So he always talks about the, 68 or whatever.
1: 68. Because he said the year that I won the Super Bowl with the Packers, I think it was 77 or 78.
0: It was well over 70,
1: players.
0: Yeah.
1: It was close to 80.
0: That actually saw the field in a Green Bay Packer uniform.
1: And then Max heard that quote, and he said on air, I wish it would have been 76 instead. Maybe we would have won that Super Bowl.
0: Yeah, I guess it stings for some people.
1: Max is still salty. Max is still salty about that one. That's what I love about him.
0: I'm sure a lot of listeners are, too.
1: And that's how...
0: We all wanted the black and gold.
1: It is so funny how... I think fans, yes, but definitely athletes are wired that way. They think more about the one Super Bowl that got away.
0: Oh,
1: and
0: yeah.
1: Not the two that they won. You know?
0: I'm sure Brady, which one is more memorable, it's the lot. Yeah.
1: It's that undefeated that 18-0 season. Team or whatever, and that probably... hurts him more than any of the 700 Super Bowl rings he has. Son of a gun. Hour in the books. Another hour to go. Let's talk about that 53 some more to kick off hour number two. Euler and Williamson, it's The Drive. Steelers Nation Radio on the Steelers Audio Network.
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0: Good evening, Steeler Nation. How we doing? Well, that's good. Us too. It is our number two of the drive here. I guess this is this our final? No, we will have one more. There are 30 days in August or 31.
1: Oh, I thought you were going to say, is this the final one of the week? I'm like, yeah,
0: it is.
1: Final
0: hour of the week. I was going to say, right, it's the final show of the week, final show of the month of August.
1: I never know what
0: Monday
1: date
0: the 31st. When you were in elementary school, Matt, did they teach you the knuckle trick?
1: Yeah.
0: January,
1: but I think that was
0: March,
1: invented
0: April,
1: a little
0: May,
1: before
0: June,
1: I was
0: July,
1: around.
0: August. So there are 31 days in August, so we will have one more August show on Monday. Boom. Quick math. But we got college football this weekend. We've got NFL preseason in the books. And, of course, Matt, Sunday evening at 6 o'clock, as you laid out, the Steelers' initial 53-man roster mm-hmm. will be released.
1: Yeah.
0: And we're operating.
1: The NFL's so good about, I mean, everyone's going to be tuned in.

0: unbelievable.
1: 559.
0: It's unbelievable. Right. I promise you I won't be. I will wait. I will see the list on Twitter 5 minutes later.
1: Yes.
0: And then we'll talk about it Monday.
1: Exactly. And if there's any shocks, then we'll dig into it or a trade or
0: I've picked
1: up somebody.
0: With you about this before.
1: And the practice squad, I am interested for sure.
0: Absolutely. I'm interested in all that stuff. Yeah. I just don't need to be there the second that it drops.
1: I'm not going to set an alarm for 5:58, so I'm... You know,
0: I'm not a reporter. I don't have to write a story on that or anything.
1: I'm going to find out who the guys are. Right?
0: Yes, exactly right. Exactly right. But we think we have a pretty good beat on this, Matt. But at the end of the first hour, you teased a conversation you and Pursuta had on the postgame show last night and a difference that you had in your 53-man roster.
1: Oh, yeah.
0: I think...
1: You want to buzz through it, how we project?
0: Let's do it. Four quarterbacks. I don't think
1: it's going to take particularly long.
0: No. Four quarterbacks, we all know.
1: Yes, four quarterbacks, four, the way he put it, running backs, but he's counting Nowakowski.
0: And Homer.
1: Homer.
0: Okay.
1: Homer doesn't blow me away, but he's a personal protector.
0: The special teams thing, I think, is the kicker.
1: I wish I knew if anyone else took personal protector snaps. I don't, not that I'm aware of.
0: I'm starting to wonder if Lou Nichols could work his way into this conversation.
1: Yeah, say he's kind of interesting, but I haven't blown away with what Homer's done on offense. But I think at least to start the season, he's going to be a special teams captain or whatever. Three tight ends.
0: Yep.
1: Tonyan.
0: Yep.
1: Six wide receivers. I don't even know how that changes unless you get somebody from outside the organization. The two starters, Bernard and Wilson.
0: Two teamers/depth guys, yeah.
1: Now, quick note, Skoranek, I think it was a special teams tackle he made, went straight to the locker room, never returned.
0: Yes.
1: That was not addressed in the post-game conference. The only injury I heard was Howard, and maybe that's all they asked him about. Because remember, Tomlin would be like, here's your injury report, bah, bah, bah, bah, bah, bah, bah, right off the bat. And I don't think McCarthy does it that way. So I don't know anything about his situation, but he did not return to the game. It appeared like a head injury. I mean, he got hit pretty hard and kind of looked wheezy, and they took
0: and
1: him.
0: And the red hat took him to the locker room,
1: right.
0: Which the red hat is concussion evaluation.
1: He's friends with the green glove guy. And the blue tent people. Right.
0: You got the blue tent.
1: It's like Lucky Charms, yeah.
0: You got the red hat. Yeah. Oh, we need someone's wearing yellow out there, and we're all right. Set. It's like the Lucky Charms. It's like your folders in high school, you know? You got the blue one,
1: Trapper
0: you got the red
1: keeper,
0: one, you got the red ones for math.
1: You guys said
0: English.
1: Trapper Keepers, right?
0: Oh, absolutely.
1: Okay. I don't know that he's fine or not, but it was not addressed. Maybe that comes out, and for some reason he has to start the season on injured reserve or whatever reason. But I think those six are going to count towards our 53.
0: Agreed.
1: We have this conversation. Nine O-linemen.
0: Okay. Still keeping nine.
1: Yes. Four tackles. I don't know who the starting right tackle is right this minute, but we know those four tackles.
0: At this point,
1: though,
0: I think that makes sense.
1: Dunker, Hoffman, and the three starters on interior.
0: Yep.
1: Okay. Unfortunately.
0: Three special teams. Long snapper, punter, kicker.
1: Yep. I think six D-linemen.
0: Okay. Because when we had done this last at camp, you had seven.
1: Yeah. So that so six guys.
0: Otumleo is the, I believe, would be the odd one out then.
1: Yeah.
0: Because you would have Cam.
1: And I think Lowry loses out.
0: Yes.
1: I think both of them lose out to Rubio.
0: Yes. Cam, Harmon, Benton, Black, D-Day, and Rubio.
1: Yes. If Rubio lost out to Lowry or Ezzy, I would understand it. So, but I think it's probably only six, which I think that's one of the positions that certainly suffers with four quarterbacks.
0: Mm-hmm.
1: I'd love to keep seven, but they only keep 53.
0: Yep.
1: Are you making sure my math is right, by the way?
0: So far, okay. So good.
1: Okay.
0: Yes.
1: Four outside linebackers.
0: You making sure you asking me to do math? I mean,
1: because I just trusted Pursuta that he had it all upright last night.
0: Yeah, and trusted Pursuta
1: right,
0: to do math.
1: It was late at night, and he went to Michigan
0: four
1: State,
0: edge rushers, you know. Correct? Outside linebackers, edge rushers.
1: Sawyer safe. The three big money guys, of course.
0: Yes.
1: I'll come back to safeties and linebackers in a minute because that's where the controversy was.
0: Okay.
1: I had thought. Well, I guess I think Slaughter's on the outside looking in, unfortunately, but he'd be my first call to get on practice squad, or one of.
0: There's a couple of those guys in the secondary.
1: Yeah, there are. There's some of those dudes, like Jameson was making plays last night. I think you can get a pretty good group of practice squad defensive backs. But I think six corners.
0: Okay.
1: I'm assuming Porter's one. But if he's on some list or whatever.
0: That's a good point.
1: I could live with five. I mean, if he's unavailable.

0: You took five off all linebackers, correct?
1: We didn't talk about them yet.
0: Oh, okay.
1: So I think that leaves eight more spots between safeties and off-the-ball linebackers.
0: 10 is 16.
1: Make sure I'm right on that. Because
0: okay, 29 plus 16 is 45?
1: Yeah.
0: Which would give you eight more
1: spots.
0: Yep. Look at us doing some math.
1: So I know this isn't how the world works, but let's combine safeties and linebackers for those eight spots. Who's definitely off that, who is going to be part of that eight?
0: Queen, Wilson, yes. Elliott, Brisker.
1: That's four. That leaves me four more to play with.
0: Mm-hmm.
1: Roberts.
0: Yes. Yeah, you're right. I should mention him with Queen. He's making
1: Holcomb.
0: I think so.
1: That leaves me two.
0: Mm-hmm.
1: I would take Jenkins and Spears Jennings.
0: You'd leave Bruner.
1: That's where we came down to the controversy.
0: But if you're prioritizing Travis Homer and Skronik and Wiegen, I mean, you're going to have to sacrifice somewhere.
1: Pursuit originally said you can only take three safeties. Bruner's a lock. Who do you prefer between Jenkins and Spears Jennings? And I said, I can't turn my back on either. And he's like, we have to. I'm like, well, I'm going to turn my back on somebody else. let's talk through this.
0: I don't have to.
1: Right. I mean, four safeties isn't crazy.
0: Tell me what to do.
1: Right. I'm not saying keep, seven safeties. I mean, four is kind of the usual number. And he left Spears Jennings off.
0: Okay.
1: But I think Spears Jennings is a really good special teamer, too. I don't know. He's probably not better than Bruner.
0: I love the physicality and the energy that he brings.
1: Yes. I think he's a very good athlete with very good size that shows up every game, including special teams. I'm not exposing him. He might be a starter for you next year. You may have found a diamond there. And I think Jenkins is a quality better than Clark and Pepper guy.
0: I loved Jenkins' three preseason games.
1: And he's known as a very good special teamer, too. So to me, and some of it was, frankly, watching Bruner in the open field get juked out of his shoes and being unable to change directions, saying he's probably only a special teamer forever. And even if he's Matakevich, Killebrew, good at it, you got a lot of them.
0: So that was going to be my kind of follow-up.
1: Yeah.
0: I think where this conversation, Matt, leads me is, and I want to hearken on your football background here,
1: and I don't know how much this staff values the Bruners of the world versus last staff.
0: We knew the last staff valued them. But in your mind, how many guys can you have on your 53 that you can say, okay, that's a core special teamer?
1: Four or five at most. But they have to be like Connor Hayward and at least be able to walk out on the field. You know, like Matthew Slater for the Patriots is one of the most well-known ever. And he would never play anything but special teams.
0: Sure. Killebrew never did unless it was that one year where you had four safety injuries and you had to break glass in case of emergency.
1: Yeah. So, I mean, true, can't do anything else, three, something like that.
0: So, is it fair to say...
1: But none of them are totally only special teams.
0: No, absolutely not. Like, Homer's not only...
1: Hayward Bay and Pierre and all those guys.
0: Wiegen might be the only one who's really special teams.
1: Like, Skoranek can get you out of a game, and we'll play offensive snaps.
0: Absolutely, and I'm sure Homer could get you out of a game, too, but we're also...
1: But Killebrew's a great example. Like, in anything resembling a perfect world, he did not see the defense, even in a nickel or a dime situation with injuries.
0: So if I say...
1: And I think Bruner's that guy. Plus, I don't think Bruner's getting picked up. I think he'd go right to the practice squad. His dad's on the staff. I don't think he's going to pick another team over you.
0: That he is. So if we're saying Homer, Scrodirty...
1: Yeah, who are your core guys?
0: Obviously, Wiegen. But does, in a weird way...
1: Wiegen doesn't almost count.
0: Because he's a returner. He's not a gunner. He's not a personal protector.
1: The best way to look at it is who would play all four of punt, punt return, kick return. And I can't assure you that these guys all would. But I think Homer amongst the running backs.
0: Mm-hmm.
1: Skoronic. No one else on offense.
0: So that's
1: which is light.
0: And again, we don't know how this staff values this.
1: Yeah.
0: You almost have to throw everything you know out the window and wipe it clean and start anew.
1: I think Sawyer would be on all four of those units.
0: Okay.
1: If you
0: add Sawyer to the list, then all of a sudden, Homer, Skronik, Sawyer.
1: I think Holcomb's on all four of those units.
0: Okay.
1: Eccles, probably. Okay. I don't think Everett would be active on.

0: on game day, but he would be in the mix if needed. He's definitely done special team stuff since he's been here.
1: Robert Spears Jennings?
0: For sure. Jenkins, for sure. And then I think you fill in the gap. You know, like if it's punt team, you have a long snapper and a punter, you know. Well, I mean, that's pretty decent.
1: As we lay it out there.
0: But if Bruner's better than all of them at it.
1: Sure.
0: You're cutting your back. You know what I mean? That's the rub.
1: But how does this new staff value that too?
0: Exactly, exactly.
1: That is interesting.
0: I just don't want to move on from Spears Jennings.
1: I'll tell you this. In a 30,000-foot view, in a macroeconomic view.
0: Right? Yeah.
1: Macro is big.
0: It's big. Micro's little. Microscope sees the little things.
1: The idea of keeping five off-ball linebackers in the NFL in 2026 does seem a little crazy.
0: Yeah.
1: Do you really need five at that position when it's been so...
0: The other thing people don't think about is you can play nickel basically two ways. You could play basically a 4-2.
1: That's like...
0: Or a 5-1. So I think this defense will do
1: two
0: both.
1: Two middle linebackers standing in the middle of the defense.
0: Right.
1: It might not be what it used to be.
0: Because Ramsey's going to be hovering around there and line up in linebacker spots.
1: Especially when you're... When you're
0: and Holcomb
1: and four,
0: Roberts are
1: Holcomb
0: really
1: and
0: good.
1: Roberts, who would start for a couple teams around the league.
0: The only way I could be convinced of not making this my 53 would be if Danny Smith and Danny Crossman both walked in and be like, "Bruner's like the best special teamer in the league." I'm like, okay, I didn't know.
1: Or he's
0: I
1: top
0: believe
1: five.
0: Yeah. Like he's uncuttable. Yeah,
1: he might be the best special teams player in the AFC North.
0: Yeah. Like he's a Pro Bowl special teamer. I'm like, well, then I'm keeping him. You know,
1: sure.
0: And we'll figure something else out, but. And maybe, like, you have to cut Skoronek.
1: Pretty soon.
0: You know what I mean? But he went to the Pro Bowl as a special teamer.
1: Pretty soon all these questions will become answers.
0: Yeah. But if he's not even my personal protector, at least Killebrew is a personal protector. If that's Homer and not Bruner, makes me think he's not the most valuable special team player on the planet. That he's really good at it, but not elite. And thus, I probably can get away with it. Because I don't want to move on from Spears Jennings.
1: I definitely don't.
0: Yeah, I really like what I see from
1: him. And I really like Jenkins, too, but I think I would prioritize Spears Jennings just because the youth and the...
0: I also think that you're one safety injury away from Jenkins being the backup. I think Spears Jennings the four, just because of experience.
1: Mm-hmm.
0: You know, like if someone gets hurt on game day, Elliott or Brisker, I think Jenkins fills in for that.
1: And you know what? As you and I talk this thing out, I would add, to agree with you, I would add Deshaun Elliott, coming off a pretty significant injury last year.
0: We haven't seen much of Brisker
1: Haven't seen much of him.
0: Right.
1: Brisker's been hurt the last couple weeks. Haven't seen much of him.
0: I'm sure a million people are like, Ramsey plays safety, though. Don't you know that?
1: Sure.
0: Like, yeah, but I don't really want him to.
1: And then you have the Joey Porter Jr. factor, too. What if all of a sudden you're going to really need Ramsey as a corner?
0: Mm-hmm.
1: So as we talk this out with the spotty health status of that safety, those two starting safeties right now, I think you got to keep four.
0: I think four makes a lot of sense. And maybe they all have to be even active on game day, at least week one.
1: Mm-hmm. And then, as you mentioned, Bruner goes to the practice squad.
0: I don't think you have any problem putting him on the practice squad.
1: Week two or three or four, you're feeling healthy and sound in your secondary, and you can bring him back up and you can send one of those guys down.
0: Or somebody gets hurt.
1: Or
0: one of the wideouts or quarterbacks.
1: Somebody gets hurt.
0: Right. Or now, I could you trade? I'm trying to think of a list of anyone that has more than a zero possibility of getting traded. Hang with me. Rudolph?
1: Yeah, more than 0%. I'd say it's extremely unlikely, but
0: agreed.
1: It's not there's a non-0% chance that Mason
0: Roderick,
1: could get moved. Non-0% chance.
0: Like Pursuit mentioned, he's like, if Max is the right tackle, do you really need two swing tackles? I'm like, not really, really.
1: No, it's the nice. The question more so becomes, would anybody give you anything?
0: I'm not giving you a seventh-round pick.
1: I was going to say, would you rather have another year of Broderick or a seventh-round pick? I'd probably just keep Broderick in terms of...
0: But if it's a fifth, I'm listening.
1: It's a fifth.
0: That's the thing is, a lot of these
1: same
0: guys...
1: Same with Mason Rudolph. If you call me right now and offer me a seventh for Mason Rudolph, kick rocks.
0: Right.
1: But if it's a fifth...
0: Because I think most of these guys, I wouldn't give for nothing. And a seventh isn't enough for me to sell any of them because they're making the team. But if I'm in a roster crunch and I have to keep Bruner or I'm cutting Rudolph or Broderick or somebody like that and getting nothing for them, I'm just saying, who else could you – and just you just got to look at every angle.
1: Yeah.
0: Roman Wilson.
1: I mean, again,
0: no.
1: Because what are you going to get for him?
0: I mean,

0: people are probably like, you maybe you could trade Caleb Johnson. I'm like, he's not. Everyone in the world knows he's not making the team at this point. And at most, you're getting a seventh rounder 3 years from now. And, you know, so and that doesn't help your numbers crunch.
1: I don't think there's anyone that would, one, offer you a legit return in the trade market, that, two, you would be willing to part with.
0: Yeah, that you would rather keep for the year than as opposed to that. What about Echols? If you knew Slaughter was going to, because Slaughter could be your backup slot, whether he's on the practice squad or whatever.
1: Sure.
0: Echols is pretty far down the pecking order of outside corners.
1: Yes.
0: And I think he's good enough that if I was a team that had a corner need, like I'd be very interested.
1: Desperate, yeah, particularly
0: if he could be a three on some teams or definitely a four.
1: No, he's a legit, belongs on the field on Sunday.
0: And he's
1: Sunday
0: a good special
1: play.
0: Teamer, yeah.
1: Yeah.
0: And he makes a little bit of money you could dump. I'm just saying, like, who's a non-zero chance to open a roster spot via trade? I'd throw him in the mix.
1: If you go to the secondary, I feel like it'd have to be Echols.
0: Yeah, yeah.
1: You just brought in Everett and Dean. They're not going anywhere.
0: No chance.
1: Porter, I don't know. Unless someone comes in and offers you two first-round picks or a first
0: if you think
1: and a
0: there's
1: second,
0: no
1: or,
0: chance of signing this guy in the next 2 years and someone gives you the Sauce Gardner deal,
1: yeah. Sure.
0: Right.
1: Sure.
0: I
1: mean,
0: but I didn't include him on purpose because he's a big-ticket item. I'm just saying that.
1: I don't think Ramsey's going anywhere.
0: No. The two starting safeties.
1: No.
0: Nobody's going to trade for Jenkins or, you know. Right. You know, right.
1: Yeah, it's a different year in that regard for this roster. Echols
0: might
1: be the
0: one. Turn, like, Lowry into a pick or any of those guys
1: and any of the depth offensive linemen that you could say could command something, you wouldn't want to get rid of them at this point either.
0: Right. Broderick's the only one I'd even consider,
1: like a Hoffman type, you know,
0: right.
1: Like,
0: no way,
1: not getting rid of that guy at this point. No way, too valuable.
0: You could live with 8 O linemen on the roster.
1: Yes.
0: Like, if you had to have Bruner in this scenario and someone says Titans say we'll give you a fifth round pick for Broderick Jones, like,
1: okay,
0: we can think about that. You know what I mean? Just because I need to make a spot and highly unlikely I'll sign him after the season. I have a third tackle that I trust in Cook.
1: Mm-hmm.
0: Max is going to be my right tackle. If you could check all those boxes, maybe.
1: Yeah. It's.
0: I don't think anybody would give you something for Holcomb.
1: Don't think so.
0: Yeah. I mean, he's valuable because the Steelers could live without Holcomb because Roberts is strong. But, I mean.
1: Roberts was also just out there on the open market, too.
0: Yeah, right.
1: So, yeah it's.
0: I mean, I just know there'll be a lot of phone lines open across
1: all
0: 32 teams. You know, hey, I know you're thinking about cutting him. You want a seventh rounder instead of us having to fight waivers on him?
1: Sure. Sure. And that absolutely happens. And maybe the Steelers are looking at some wide receivers or defensive backs or something along those lines as well.
0: We'll give you Broderick and Roman for your wide receiver that's making money. Or, you know, those deals don't happen often, but.
1: Pretty soon here, Matt, all these questions will become answers.
0: Yeah.
1: As on Sunday at 6 o'clock, we will get the Steelers' initial 53-man roster. Although, I should probably point out, I guess Sunday at 6 o'clock is the deadline, right? So it could come earlier than that.
0: I'm sure we'll get stuff filtered out.
1: Could come earlier than that. Yeah. But that's when we will know across the league, finalized.
0: Tell the league this is our 53.
1: Yes. Let's keep the conversation going. We're going to hit some tweets in this hour as well. You know where to get at us if you want to get involved. Euler and Williamson. It's The Drive on a Friday. Steelers Nation Radio on the Steelers Audio Network.
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0: going along here on this Friday, Matt Williamson.
1: We got the fun one.
0: Yeah, we got a little pep. You're over there playing the drums on the table.
1: I was, man, yeah.
0: I'm
1: preseason in the books. Go into a weekend where we don't have a lot to do, but yeah, then dude, at the end we're going to learn the roster. Right.
0: We had a lovely time up in Buffalo. Yeah, it's funny. I'm an easy man to please. You give me some fresh Labatt and some of the best wings in the world, and I am I'm content, brother.
1: That does sound extremely great right now.
0: Our basement remodel that has been going on for like the last 3 months is basically done. They have like one or two last kind of T's to cross and I's to dot on Monday, but we've basically been given the green light. You can start moving stuff back down there and setting up and all that. So
1: all your memorabilia and all your good stuff. Yeah.
0: Tomorrow, I'll tell you what I'm going to do. First thing that's going to happen is that TV's getting mounted on the wall.
1: Nice.
0: And then college football's going to be on all day, baby, while I'm getting
1: gradually
0: the basement
1: bring
0: set
1: stuff
0: up.
1: Down.
0: Exactly right.
1: Nice.
0: So, yeah, a little pep in our step here today. Beautiful Friday in Pittsburgh. And Matt will be, because next weekend is still Labor Day weekend. There's no NFL, but Labor Day weekend's always a little wild. And
1: I'll be things, in Deep Creek.
0: You've got your tradition with your buddies. I'm taking the wife and kids down to Morgantown for the WVU opener. So this will kind of be the last weekend.
1: Who do they open against?
0: Coastal Carolina.
1: I'd say it must be somebody that's not all that daunting. The kids would be invited.
0: The Chanticleers. Yes, the last handful of years when we've opened up with Penn State and Pitt and Maryland for like the last 5 or 6 years.
1: That's not for little girls.
0: The kids weren't going to those games. we have a kind of unspoken thing that if it's a quote-unquote rivalry type game, if you will.
1: Yeah.
0: Pitt, Virginia Tech, Maryland, I guess Penn State.
1: Those are daddy games.
0: Those are like no wives, no kids. Maybe the wives, but
1: maybe
0: definitely,
1: the wives,
0: but definitely
1: with
0: no
1: serious
0: kids.
1: Babysitting. Yeah,
0: but yeah, no, I'm excited for this weekend, man. To get
1: two
0: into
1: years
0: some,
1: ago or 3 years ago,
0: football,
1: I guess but, my kids were still in high school. We took a trip to the North Carolina shore and just made an easy way home and just hit like 7 colleges, not official, but just like
0: just see the campus.
1: Showed up there, walked around, had lunch there or whatever.
0: Sure.
1: Coastal Carolina was pretty cool.
0: Right in Myrtle Beach, right?
1: Isn't it's thing? Like kind of party central.
0: I think so. The story of how they picked Chanticleer as a mascot is pretty funny. It was because originally Coastal Carolina was a branch campus. I don't know if that's technically the right term, but to South Carolina.
1: Ah,
0: and South Carolina is the Gamecocks, and so the Chanticleer was kind of an...
1: It's like a chicken.
0: It's kind of like a Gamecock. Kind of like, I think it's like a French chicken or something.
1: But a fancy chicken.
0: Sacré bleu.
1: Maybe they have them in Paris.
0: Maybe we'll see them when we are there in October.
1: Tell them we already got
0: October. October. That's a good French word, actually.
1: Silly good nigga.
0: No, I'm French, you ignorant...
1: I told him we already got one.
0: We'll have to watch Monty Python on the plane.
1: Yeah, maybe that's something to do over the weekend.
0: I'm French. Can't you tell from my outrageous accent? I told them we already got one. Is there anyone else we can talk to? Chanticleer being a kind of an homage to the Gamecocks and the relationship that those universities used to have when they were tethered together. But Matt...
1: Wasn't what we planned on talking about this segment.
0: Was not what we planned on talking about this segment. That tends to happen this time of year. Our focus will be getting more singularly focused and narrowed here as we get closer and closer to September 13th, of course. But a little conversation on special teams, I think, before we, you know, before we get to the tweets and the questions and comments and concerns and reactions. I thought overall a pretty positive special teams game for the Steelers.
1: I thought the coverage teams were exceptional.
0: Your first two touchdowns were kind of directly tied to that.
1: Yeah, they're very short fields.
0: Very short fields.
1: Yeah.
0: One at the 13-yard line and the other at the 28-yard line, I want to say. Coverage teams, I thought, did very well. Clean in the kicking game.
1: Yeah.
0: And, of course, the Wiegen touchdown that I think we'd all been waiting to see that explosive-type return from him this preseason.
1: Yeah, and I was not, like, concerned and Mike and I were kind of making fun of this last night that all of a sudden there's this narrative going around that Wiegen's not going to be a good returner.

0: And we laid it out. It's like, you think you're playing with a lot of different dudes on defense. If you're the guy returning punts every time, the 10 in front of you could be Mo, Larry, Curly. I mean, like, they're going to be different dudes all the time. And believe it or not, special teams coaches do game plan, and there are set plays. They're just kind of winging it in the preseason, too. Just don't screw up. Don't take penalties. Try to be in the right place. Even number 42 on one of their punt returns basically tackled Wiegent.
1: Yes.
0: Get out of the way. We were making fun. It's hard enough playing against their 11, and then this guy's a double agent, just because people have never done special teams before. But I also said, and there are receipts of this, that I hadn't before this game. I hadn't seen,
1: why you drafted him.
0: Yeah, just show me a glimpse, a peek of, man, that was great change of direction or a burst or whatever. But he also had people all over him.
1: Yeah.
0: And not all his returns were great either. I mean, there was a couple where he was backwards, mm-hmm. and you can't be losing yards on punt returns either.
1: The 4-yard line when he probably should have just let that thing bounce in the end zone, and he tried to return it. And hey, this is another one of those we don't know. Maybe they told him it's the preseason, return
0: field everything. Yeah, exactly. Right.
1: Who cares? Field everything.
0: We just don't get any better by
1: just get reps.
0: And yes. Teams do that all the time, folks. The regular season, he may have ran away from it. Fire! I'm done.
1: Mm-hmm.
0: Just return anything because we want every practice rep we can get. We
1: Why
0: need
1: not?
0: To block people real, and we need tackling and all that. But his return was great. And you saw balance and vision and change of directions and burst to finish. And great. I mean, obviously, that's the highlight of the special teams plays.
1: I think any of those kind of whispers of dark horse candidate, I don't know, will Wiegent make the initial 53? Mm-hmm. I think that was put to rest last night.
0: Although Heidenreich is the only guy that could bump him. And he had a nice game,
1: too. He did, too.
0: Just want to mention
1: him.
0: And I know we're going to play something about the rookie class, but rookie class had a nice night.
1: No, they sure did. And we just wanted to play just a couple comments from those guys. Jeremy Bernard, Maxi Honichor, and, of course, the special teams darling, Caden Wiegent. Here's what they talked about post game.

0: You get a smile out of Luna when you said that running back stuff.
1: Yeah. Luna, what's up?
2: Does that experience feed in the backfield a little bit at Alabama? They used you all around. Does that help when you get essentially what is a screen or an RPO on that?
1: I mean, it came from, you know, my childhood. I played running back for a very long time in my childhood. I always had the ball in my hand, so you know, it just came from that, and it just always translated to stay with me.
2: Do you feel like you were able to showcase that? No live tackling, so it's hard to showcase in camp, but these three preseason games, you were able to really showcase your ability to break tackles in space.
1: Yeah. I mean, when even throughout the draft process and when everybody asks, you know, what's my strength, I always say, you know, my run after catch. And, you know, I was able to, you know, showcase that, you know, throughout these past three games.
3: First game at this level, how would you take us through how it went?
4: I thought it was fun going out there with the guys. You know, being back, you know, only had two practices. You know, stuff didn't go as planned out there, but, you know, just got to learn from it and prepare better for the next game. Or when my next opportunity comes, I'll say, just keep getting better. You know, I'm back now, healthy, so just got to keep getting better in practice.
5: How fun was it leading Eli on that touchdown?
4: It was fun. Just always scoring, you know, putting points up is fun, you know, especially for him. It was just a lot of excitement and joy, you know. It was fun.
5: How confident are you in your health? You feel good? You feel like you're over?
4: Yeah, I'm good. Yeah, I feel great. Just got to probably just get in more football shape. You know, being back, expected.
5: Any early jitters out there?
4: Any what?
5: Early jitters.
4: Nah, I feel good. I feel like I was getting off my sets good. The sack, I mean, I just kind of lunged, watched the tape on that. My feet, it was fine. Just little stuff. I go back and watch film, see what, you know, what I could learn and just get better.
6: Oh, it felt great. That was kind of the whole goal of preseason, was to get an offensive and special teams touchdown. So kind of last second, but it felt good.
5: Did you feel like it was coming? It had been sort of tough sledding for a little while in the return game.
6: Yes.
5: Did you think that was, that was close?
6: Yeah, for sure. In my past, that's kind of how I felt. It's always when it's kind of difficult at first and then finally.

0: something opens up, and credit goes out to all the blockers on there. They had that whole sideline open up once I came back.
1: When you broke the first tackle, did you think, okay, I got a shot here?
0: Yes, kind of when I got outside, and then, like Levi said, he was sitting there waving me forward, so I'm like, kind of knew when I just saw the punter and him, we were good.
2: What were the emotions before that, throughout this preseason? You know, I mean, how have you kept your head kind of in this?
0: Well, I was a little frustrated because I feel like, me personally, I could have done better, and the guys have been blocking their butts off, so felt good to kind of give one back to them and show them that we can do stuff in the return game. But, yeah, it was frustrating at first, but finally got one.
3: That was Jeremy Bernard, Mad Maxi Honachor, and Caden Wiegen last night from the locker room in Buffalo, New Highmark Stadium, of course. Kinger and Max kept making the joke that it smells like new car in here. And it kind of did walking through the concourse. It doesn't smell like beer and nachos.
4: But all the carpet's nice and clean not worn at all. And
3: Absolutely. But
4: no stains on the walls or anything.
3: Yes.
4: Bathrooms are nice.
3: Oh, they were fantastic. Easy in and out and all that good stuff. Love the enthusiasm from Jeremy Bernard. I'm sure he'd kind of been waiting for one of those type moments as well. And then
4: I think he's going to be really popular around here.
3: I think he is,
4: especially
3: too,
4: when you really start watching him block and break tackles and go over the middle and do dirty work. You know, yeah.
3: I was going to say, I was thinking about holding off on this because you and I laugh a lot of times when people make these type of parallels or comparisons and things like that. You always got to compare him to somebody iconic and all those things,
4: sure,
3: right? But I think there could be some Hines Ward light in his game.
4: Yeah.
3: Now, if he turns into Hines Ward, goodness.
4: Sure, yeah, of course.
3: But I think he could do some Hines Ward type stuff, and mm-hmm, as you mentioned, which would really endear him to the fantasy.
4: Yeah, I think he fits this town and this organization really well. And I've been told, and he had this reputation, like if you read The Beast and the draft, of he's a really like a wide receiver historian, too. Like he puts a lot of time and effort into the history of the position and how could I get better.
3: Yeah.
4: And, you know, pretty cool.
3: It is really cool. And, you know, for those young guys, I think one thing that a lot of people can relate to is when you put the work in, you don't always see the results right away.
4: Oh, sure.
3: You know, and it can be a long process and there can be self-doubt and all those things.
4: And the level of competition is about to skyrocket, by the way. You're not playing any lawyers out there, you know.
3: But I think for Jeremy and for Wiegen, a nice little kind of boost to your confidence.
4: Yeah.
3: It's like show and prove.
4: Yeah.
3: You know, it's like, hey, this is what I've been working for. All those hours, all those reps, all those meetings and practices. I got in the end zone.
4: In an NFL stadium, right.
3: Proof of concept, you know?
4: Yeah, yeah.
3: Get back in the lab, keep working, and good things are going to continue to happen.
4: And I hope Max thinks the same thing.
3: I was going to say, you heard some of that from Max there, where it's like, I just got to watch the film. I got to get myself cleaned up. You know,
4: he couldn't have felt great about his first couple reps. Like,
3: no.
4: Oh, no.
3: But I also, though, I would rather, if you gave me bird in the hand, or that's the wrong example, but what Max went through last night versus if he would have come out of there and looked just kicking butt, looks like a future Hall of Famer, I'd rather have him struggle in his first preseason
4: game.
3: It's not supposed to be that easy.
4: I mean, same with Aller. I didn't want him just to, this is easy. You know, I want some down moments, you know, especially at that position. He played a ton of snaps, and same with Everett and Rubio and all those guys. And I the draft class to me, I don't know how much it'll pay off this year. They draft a lot of dudes, and they all look very promising. You know, like Nowakowski, we don't bring up enough. Mm-hmm. I think he's going to be a part of every game plan every week. Max might be your starter from day one. It's not going to take long after that. Bernard's going to be on the field quite a bit. After that, I don't know. I mean, Wiegen's going to be out there.
3: Mm-hmm.
4: Maybe I'm missing somebody. I don't know anyone else.
3: But Dunker and Aller, we'll have to wait and see, obviously.
4: I think Everett's the same.
3: You know, I think Everett's the same. Those third-round picks.
4: Spears, Jenkins as well.
3: Yes.
4: Jennings as well.
3: And listen, I've got confidence that if you had to call on Everett or you had to call on Dunker, that they'd be able to do a job for you.
4: Yeah.
3: It's just the pecking order in front of them. We're going to have to wait and see.
4: Right. They were drafted for another day, but we know how they could get called upon in week three. I mean, it's just the way it works.
3: In fact, if they don't get called upon at some point this season, that'd probably be a surprise.
4: Yeah.
3: That's just the nature of the beast.
4: And again, this is not because Tomlin did this as well. This is not comparing staffs. But clearly, they got that group, their draft picks, a lot of work. And think about how much more the coaching staff knows about the draft class just from those three games, let alone all the practices. But they played a lot of collective snaps when they were healthy. I mean, there was a couple of times that, you know, Dunker didn't play the second game, Max didn't play the first two. But when any of the draft picks were healthy and able to play, got a lot of work. And their position coaches are going to value that.
3: Yes, they.

0: Rubio. You got to use your hands a little different. Or, boy, you look like you wore down a little bit late in that game. You played 50-some snaps or
1: right,
0: whatever. You
1: know, right. Your technique started to wane in the second half because you're tired.
0: Your conditioning's not set. Yeah. You know, right.
1: And, again, a lot of those things, it's to be expected. It's not a negative.
0: That's why coaches want to figure it out. Exactly. Right. They need to know now, not in week eight.
1: That's why you have preseason games. Yeah. That's why you have dozens of guys on the coaching staff and video assistants and video coordinators and all those things. It's because this is a process.
0: And we used bad examples. There's going to be good examples, too. Like, wow, you did that a lot better than I would have guessed when we drafted you know?
1: Mm-hmm. One more segment to go to wrap this thing up for the day and for the week and for the preseason. We'll get to as many of your questions, comments, concerns, and reactions as we can before we get out of here. Euler and Williamson, it's The Drive. 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
8: 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Se escapó lo que esperábamos del chamaco. Gaydon Wheat.
1: I don't know what it means, Matt, but I love it.
0: Oh, yeah. That is good stuff.
1: Alvaro Martin, Spanish broadcaster. He's a great guy. Yeah. He's a great guy. We enjoy talking with him, getting to know him over the years, and his touchdown calls are always electric. And I love the Gaydon Wheat kick return there. As that was sent to us by Reg, and I had to play that one here on the show at some point today. always enjoy hearing those as we get ready to close down the show for the day and for the week. Of course, a big day on Sunday as we will have the Steelers' initial 53-man roster. And only one thing left to do between now and then, and that is to get to your questions, comments, concerns, and reactions. Monster Mayhem says, welcome back to YouTube. I have a couple questions for Yins. Number one, regarding your Hall of Fame talks from camp in the offseason, what do you think Chris Boswell's chances are?
0: Ooh, he's got to do a lot. I mean, that's such a hard position to go.
1: I don't think there's many kickers that have a chance. I would say he has a chance.
0: Yeah, that's a good way of putting it. You know, like, I think he'll be on the ballot.
1: Yes.
0: And maybe even a finalist. Don't you think that he needs like five more years? But they just gave him a contract. Like, I don't think they're thinking he's going away anytime soon. He's certainly not dropping off.
1: But for a kicker, they could
0: they have to play forever.
1: Yeah.
0: I think Tucker goes, which doesn't help his cause.
1: That they were kind of in the same era.
0: Yeah.
1: And if you look to the kickers that are in, and we just saw it with Adam Vinatieri, you got to have those big postseason moments. It
0: sure helps.
1: And Boz has had some really good postseason moments. I mean, he literally won them a game in Kansas City when he scored every single point.
0: Great postseason kicker, yes. Yeah.
1: But you've got to hit some, send your team to the Super Bowl or win the Super Bowl. Or
0: in the snow, crazy. You know,
1: it's just, is there only two or three kickers that are in Canton?

0: It's Vinatieri, Jan Stenerud, and I think Morten Anderson.
1: Morten Anderson.
0: And
1: so
0: people
1: three.
0: Don't remember Jan Stenerud in the 70s. Yeah.
1: So I
0: think Tucker's a lock.
1: Boswell definitely will be discussed. And I think, but it's just so hard for kickers.
0: It's so hard. So next week's weird for content because it's a real calm. It's one of the weirder weeks to do content because it's a calm before the storm. We're not going to talk about the 53 roster for 5 days straight.
1: No. 30
0: segments.
1: We'll do a good amount of fantasy football stuff next week.
0: That's a good point. Kicking has changed so much so fast. Let's make a note to discuss it because there's rule changes with kickers.
1: TV, you write that down for us?
0: There's rule changes for kickoffs. The balls have changed. The kickers themselves have changed. I'm not an expert on it, but I find it fascinating.
1: We got time next week. Let's do it.
0: Yeah, yeah,
1: yeah. From the weird world of Matt Williamson.
0: This is the bar, and this applies to Boswell, but even over the course of his career, the bar for what a great kicker is going up at a unbelievably rapid rate, you know, especially over the last like 2 or 3 years.
1: Monster Mayhem also asks or says, we've heard a lot about the right tackle spot. What's going on with the right guard spot? It's going to be Spencer Anderson.
0: I think it's Anderson all day long.
1: Yep.
0: And I think Hoffman will be first off the bench.
1: Which, again, that's kind of... If you thought Hoffman was slightly better than Anderson, he's your backup center.
0: And we've had that conversation. It's a weird way of looking at it.
1: You do kind of like that guy to be your sixth man who can cover a lot of different spots on game day.
0: I hate this about... It's just the way the world works sometimes. And I did explain this before, is if Hoffman and Anderson are close, they're in the same tier, think about it on game day, though. You know, like, you're probably like, well, Hoffman can bump into center if Frazier gets hurt. Yes, he could. But think about, you're playing the Ravens, Hoffman's your starting right guard, Frazier's your starting center, and Hoffman gets hurt in the first quarter. And then you're looking around like, if Frazier gets hurt, we don't have anyone else that knows how to snap a football. That's a problem.
1: Yes, it is.
0: You know, when only two of your guys really know how to snap a football at a professional level, you don't want them both on the field at the same time. And so that works against Hoffman, that he's good at something. you know what I mean?
1: And we all know. I mean, that's right. I wouldn't even call that the politics of, that's just.
0: I mean, coaches think that way.
1: That's just roster building.
0: Right, yeah. If my best two snappers by a long, wide margin are both on the field together, what if they run into each other and both get hurt on the same play?
1: You better have
0: going to lose. We're going to lose. Right. Snapping's important.
1: Remember what happened when Debo had the long snap? Everyone remembers. I think that ball's still out in the mall
0: somewhere.
1: And
0: that's only one, four plays a game or something. You'd go for it on fourth instead. I got to snap the ball on first down. Spencer Anderson has done it. I'm sure Dunker's tried it in his life, but I mean, I'm putting Dexter Lawrence right over him every time.
1: Right. Just make them, dare them to make a mistake.
0: Mm-hmm.
1: Yeah, one of the elements of roster building and roster management is certainly having your glass to break in case of emergency.
0: Oh, yeah. And break, like, all the way down the line. Like, if the seven worst things that can they actually do this. I mean, most staffs walk out there going, and that's how they figure out they're inactive sometimes. Sometimes people don't understand putting the puzzle together of who can be inactive and who's not. Like, McCarthy or whoever should say, what are the seven worst things that could happen in this game?
1: Aaron Rodgers goes out.
0: Rodgers gets hurt, then Rudolph gets hurt, blah, blah, blah. Like, all these terrible things. Like, well, what do we do? Or you actually have that plan for your O-line coach. I mean, he should go to the O-line coach and be like, what's the worst thing that could happen in this game? Frazier gets hurt. And then Falcone gets hurt. Okay. Yeah. Hoffman will be my center. Jones will be my left tackle. Mm-hmm. I got those guys available. All right, what's the third thing that never will happen, but the dominoes are just...
1: Mason McCormick has to snap the ball.
0: Right. It's like, eventually, I have to put five guys out there on the O-line. That's going to happen for every snap, and they are going to snap a football every play. Who's going to do it if a terrible sequence of events happens?
1: Trey asks us, and honestly a bunch of other people, but Trey's just the one that I see here now that I'm swimming through these. Our thoughts on potentially bringing in Cedric Tillman.
0: I don't know how healthy he is because he has had injury concerns. It's been brought up a lot. I really liked him coming out of Tennessee. I really liked him early in his Browns career, but I don't know why he fell out of favor because until now their receivers haven't been good. You know, they drafted two now. He's also not exactly the style I'd be after.

0: I would prefer a outside the numbers non-slot. And Tillman does do some of that, but he's a little more physical, not a take your top off type of guy. But on his good days, he's a good player. Mm-hmm. You know, so I'd have to do a little more homework on why he was cut off a bad team. Because I know their top two they love, and Judy's going to make the team. And the dude from Texas, that Ford, I think his name is, got in trouble that they gave a lot of money for to make the team.
1: Yes.
0: And none of those guys play special teams, so maybe he's just the odd man out.
1: Yeah.
0: But I would understand it.
1: Maybe that's something we can discuss a little bit more next week, depending on if anything happens here in the next 48 hours or mm-hmm. so. Matt, before we go, we've got a ton of tweets. This is great. This is a good problem to have because we'll need them next week. But Jeff, Steel Curtain, RJ, Steelers Burner, Steelers Nation Australia, Jimbo Dean, all these tweets that we're not going to have time to get to. But another thing, along with Tillman that we got asked about by a few people was thoughts on the cancellation of the Pro Bowl.
0: Long overdue.
1: I think it was time.
0: Yeah. I commend them for being like the first major league to do that, because it's not real football. It's not real hockey or basketball when they do it either.
1: Right.
0: Baseball's kind of real.
1: Baseball, I think, is the most.
0: Yeah.
1: And hockey's kind of figured it out that they've done this thing where they've started to occasionally replace the All-Star game with international stuff, like that Four Nations tournament.
0: Well, that's kind of cool.
1: Which is, people will tune in if it's USA and Canada.
0: Oh, yeah, yeah.
1: And Russia and Sweden.
0: I mean, you'd turn in for any of it, I'm sure.
1: Heck yeah.
0: Yeah.
1: But that
0: I haven't watched the Pro Bowl since I was 7, though.
1: I haven't watched a Pro Bowl since it was still at Aloha Stadium or whatever it was called in Hawaii. I also think, too.
0: And I'm sure ratings are bad.
1: It will once again make the Pro Bowl distinction something legitimate.
0: Because
1: there won't be 57 alternates added to the roster every year. It'll just be the guys that are named to the Pro Bowl, and mm-hmm. that's it.
0: Yeah. Again, like when Huntley went, because no one else wanted to go in the AFC quarterbacks. It's like, he probably got a Pro Bowl bonus for it too, which is crazy because he didn't deserve it. You know.
1: You know what I want to see
0: good for him.
1: You know what I want to see is I want to see the Pro Bowl guys in a flag football game against like the USA flag football Olympic team. Okay. That's what I want to see now. All right, I want to see it. We've had all this trash talk. Remember that quarterback for the USA flag football team was like, I'm better in this league than Patrick Mahomes. You know, Patrick Mahomes couldn't do what I do or whatever he said a couple years ago. I don't know if you guys remember that. I'd like to see it.
0: My eyebrows went up quite a bit.
1: I'd like to see it.
0: I'd like to see it.
1: It's a completely different game, completely different rules and all that stuff. But hey,
0: I'm betting on Mahomes.
1: I'm sure
0: that dude is great at what he does.
1: I think I'm betting on the NFL athletes too. But I will say, if you watch that like Olympic style, and it's going
0: to
1: be
0: there's tricks
1: in 2 years. There's tricks to it. That's the right way to put it. It was kind of similar last summer Olympics, Matt, in Paris 2 years ago. Was the first time they had 3-on-3 basketball as part of the Olympics. Mm-hmm. And I think
0: it's a different world, right?
1: I think a lot of people thought, USA, they'll just send our NBA B team, you know, and we'll dominate. And those guys got smoked.
0: Really?
1: Because it's a different strategy, different game.
0: Yeah.
1: And especially with football, where you remove the physicality element. All that being said, I'm still taking Mahomes, but that'd be something I'd be interested in seeing.
0: I can't imagine that the other guys have somebody like George Pickens, where I could just, like, throw it super high in the air and he's going to come down with it.
1: Because those guys would probably be playing on Sunday.
0: Right. Right. Or could cover George Pickens.
1: Yes.
0: Or
1: exactly
0: Justin
1: right.
0: Or,
1: exactly. Yeah, right. Exactly right. Matt, good stuff. That will do it for us today. Touched on a lot of different subjects. We've got a lot of tweets still to get to next week. We'll obviously have 53-man roster initial rosters. And we will, of course, I want to get into some of that kicker stuff that Matt mentioned there.
0: Yeah, I'm going to do a little homework on it. There's some cool articles I think The Athletic put out about kickers that are really telling how they doctored the balls now, all kinds of different stuff. Yeah, it's pretty neat.
1: And we'll have some week zero college football stuff to discuss next week maybe as well, too, if we go around campus and talk about some of these big names. But that will do it for us for this week. Thanks to Mr. TV, Tyler V, for producing on the video side. For Matt Williamson, I'm Wes Schuler. Take care, everybody. Have a good weekend, and we will talk to you soon. As always, you know where to find us. It's on your 24/7 home of the black and gold, Steelers Nation Radio on the Steelers Audio Network.
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0: It's The Drive on the Steelers Audio Network. Wes Schuler, Matt Williamson with you here for the next 2 hours on this Friday, where we have finally made it. The preseason is
1: in the books, dude.
0: In the books.
1: Yeah.
0: The month of August, almost in the books. We've got meaningful college football tomorrow, Matt Williamson, which means meaningful NFL football is right around the corner.
1: Yeah. Cuts on Sundays, obviously the next big thing going on. And I heard Coach McCarthy's post-game interview, I thought was really good because he was very conscious of what that means and how important it is and how to approach it with the young men. I got a big kick out of that. My first question for you, though, is I want to hear how the stadium is. Give me the rundown on that first. We'll get into the games and all that good stuff.
0: New Highmark Stadium.
1: Yeah.
0: So it's funny. I think the reviews have been a little mixed.
1: I know sight lines are an issue. Fans don't
0: I think in some of the upper deck areas, the sight lines aren't the best. But I'll tell you, from my standpoint, which is obviously different than just someone who pays for a ticket and goes through the front gate.
1: Tailgating and jumping through tables and
0: how long
1: on your
0: are the lines for concessions and how long are the lines for bathrooms? Because those things, how much room do you have to maneuver in the concourse?
1: Yeah.
0: I understand that stuff really matters when you're going as a fan. From my standpoint, Matt, Old Highmark Stadium. Granted, I loved the atmosphere. It reminded me of going to a college football game in an old beat-down stadium where no one's there to be on Instagram and look fancy. They're just there to scream and yell and cheer on the team.
1: Stay warm. Yeah.
0: So I did kind of love the charm and the atmosphere and the old-school throwback nature of their old stadium. But in terms of amenities, in terms of all that stuff, Old Highmark Stadium was bottom five in the league.
1: It had to be the
0: easily
1: bottom, right?
0: To me, this
1: super
0: new
1: quick, if you don't mind, I hosted the post game show with Mike Pursuta, and he's like, the last time I went on the road was the playoff game.
0: Loss, yeah.
1: And he's like, you had to like walk outside to get places, like it was not convenient. Amenities were not on the tip of his tongue.
0: I had to push like our 500-pound radio rack up an icy hill outside the stadium because there's no elevators. You have to take it from the locker room up a ramp outside of the stadium to get to the elevators.
1: He said there's a lot of outside the stadium.
0: We've got this
1: access,
0: 400, 500 pound radio rack with all of our stuff, and I got to push that up a hill in a snowstorm in January. It was not fun. It was not fun. And then bring it back down the hill
1: in the ice after
0: the game. It was great. I mean, the aesthetics pleasing wise. Logistically, it was so easy. The food that they served was fantastic.
1: You did say the food went from bottom press box.
0: Food went from maybe the worst in the league, probably there or Cincinnati, to I would say it's as good as anyone that I've been to. I still think Atlanta.
1: What was the former cuisine? Wings?
0: No, the former cuisine, the cuisine terrible. Was always random. It was like cold roast beef sandwiches. Man. And salads.
1: Okay.
0: It wasn't
1: real basic.
0: Real basic. And again,
1: lunchbox
0: it's,
1: stuff.
0: So it's free. I'm not the type of guy. When we have these conversations, I'll divulge the details to you.
1: Of course.
0: I saw a couple of our friends in the Steelers media who were complaining about how the elevators were too slow at New Highmark Stadium, and one of the elevators up to the press box was out.
1: Okay.
0: That's first world problems.
1: Yeah, right. Like, it won't be out all the time, you know.
0: But the view was great.

0: We were a little high up, but Matt, we were sitting on the 48-yard line. Mm. I mean, we were about as dead center as you could be.
1: So it was good for the broadcast and all that kind of
0: yes.
1: stuff, too. Yeah.
0: They have some really cool kind of Buffalo quirks in the stadium, namely in one of the corners of the end zone, the scaffolding and everything is a broken folding table.
1: Oh, really?
0: So it's kind of built into like the arches and the scaffolding, but it's a broken folding table
1: okay.
0: with like cups. Red Solo cups flying everywhere.
1: Nice.
0: So some cool stuff like that. They have an area out front with these you know, the Buffalo Bills that like light up and everything. Much easier to get in and out of. I
1: know if there's
0: that.
1: Any like Hall
0: really
1: of
0: cool.
1: Honor, Jim Kelly, any of that kind of stuff.
0: They have a whole kind
1: yeah.
0: of they kind of a whole kind of circle of honor outside. So we walked through that before the game as well. Part of me, I was like, I feel like they kind of stole this from the Denver Broncos because the Broncos have
1: similar.
0: The same. They have the Bucking Broncos. And then the Ring of Honor is kind of outside of it mm-hmm. at the main gate of the stadium. So you get the Bronco statues, and then there's Elway, and then there's Terrell Davis,
1: yeah,
0: and then
1: yeah,
0: there's
1: yeah.
0: Steve Atwater and those guys. So it's kind of similar to that. It is in the middle of nowhere still. I mean, it's across the street from the old stadium.
1: I mean, it's neighborhoods.
0: But it was very
1: I have
0: easy,
1: been there.
0: Very easy to navigate, very easy to get around. I thought it was outstanding. I would say it's... I still think SoFi is number one and Mercedes-Benz is number two for me, but I could start arguing it right there.
1: And they're bigger, huh? This one was only 60,000 seats.
0: That was the part that shocked us all when we kind of walked in and got settled. It's the smallest stadium in the NFL.
1: It's the smallest. Amazing they would build that. I mean, I know it's not the hugest town, but I bet they could sell more than 60,000 seats.
0: Without a doubt. And I think, you know, part of that now is always you want to make sure you have a demand.
1: Yeah.
0: It's not, you know, in the old days, you'd, you know, like, think of a college football example for this, I think works best. In the old days, if you were Pitt or WVU, or, you know, you would have a stadium that you could hold capacity for when Penn State and Pitt and WVU.
1: When the big game, Notre Dame comes to town.
0: Exactly right. But then for a lot of your games, maybe your place holds 75 and there's 60 something there. Mm-hmm. So it doesn't look super empty, but it wasn't really fit for your normal population on an in and out basis.
1: Yeah, yeah.
0: And I think just now, Matt, let's not kid ourselves. Everybody wants suites and boxes.
1: Of course, I'm
0: and
1: sure that's where the money is.
0: And all that hospitality stuff, which takes away from just normal seating.
1: Seating, okay.
0: Volume of it.
1: So the building's not tiny.
0: The building is definitely not tiny.
1: Yeah.
0: It's massive. And I sent you guys some of the pictures and you mm-hmm. were like, holy crap, you guys are high up.
1: Yeah, it seemed that way.
0: And we were. But it was easy to navigate. It was easy to get around. Like I said, I thought there were some really cool kind of quirks in the stadium, like the broken table.
1: That's kind
0: of
1: cool, yeah.
0: And some of those things. There's Labatt and Tim Hortons signage everywhere, which you know I absolutely loved. But it was smooth. For just their second game there, I thought it went pretty well, especially mm-hmm. after some of the reports of that first preseason game and some of the issues. But I was impressed. I liked it. I enjoyed it. I actually went down on the field pregame. I've told you before, I only do that some of the time, mm-hmm. but I wanted to check it all out. But it's really cool. But they went from holding over 70,000 and being one of the bigger NFL stadiums
1: to the smallest.
0: And now it holds 60K.
1: Which and obviously is on purpose. I mean, it's built for that reason,
0: it is the
1: right?
0: smallest in the NFL. Yeah.
1: Huh. Two more questions. You mentioned the Ring of Honor or whatever. I forget what they called it. Mm-hmm. Is OJ in there?
0: So, you know, that's funny. I didn't look. He was in the old stadium.
1: I know he was at some point. Is he still allowed to be in there?
0: His number and they have the number
1: in the ring
0: and
1: the
0: name,
1: Ring
0: of Honor. It was up in the old stadium until they demolished it.
1: I don't know if they give 32 away or not.
0: Yeah.
1: I'm just curious. So that's a little touchy one.
0: I should have looked and see if he's in the new one, but he was absolutely in the old one.
1: Yeah.
0: All the way up until 2025.
1: And what was the food in the press box?
0: The food was outstanding.
1: You teased, but I'm on the edge of my seat. I'm a hungry here.
0: Started very strong. It might be one of the best that we have all year, honestly. Chicken parm.
1: Whoa.
0: The chicken parm was outstanding.
1: Okay.
0: Chicken parm, bacon grilled cheese sandwiches,
1: ooh,
0: mac and cheese, broccoli, Brussels sprouts, mashed potatoes. Matt, you would have loved the blue cheese bar. Both blue cheese sauce and some of the best blue cheese crumbles. And as you can imagine, the debate of the day amongst all the Pittsburgh media in the cafeteria was, do you like blue cheese or not? And I don't think we need to go down that hill. You and
1: I, Matt, don't
0: have the palate of teenagers, so we love blue cheese.
1: Mm-hmm.
0: If you have the palate of a teenager, you dislike blue cheese, but we don't need to go down that road.
1: What are you putting it on, though, there?
0: Wings.
1: I hope that there's wings involved.
0: Okay. And the salad, the mac and cheese was outstanding. again, you know me. You guys know this about me. Some in the audience
1: I might
0: do.
1: Have just had the wings.

0: Oh, that's basically, and a chicken parm.
1: I mean, all that really sounded good, but
0: that's really all that I had. The wings were, for stadium wings, they were outstanding. And the blue cheese was unbelievable. The mac and cheese
1: blue
0: was unbelievable.
1: Cheese bar.
0: Tim Hortons coffee bar. Okay. Which you guys know this about me, but of all the big brand name Dunkin' and Starbucks and all that, Tim Hortons is by far my favorite coffee of all those.
1: And one of those ones you get any you want. And,
0: yes. Yes. Big soft serve machine, whole bunch of candy.
1: Ooh, soft serve.
0: I sent you guys my picture of the Nerds gummy clusters. That I had. So their food, too, like I said, the stadium and the food went from maybe bottom five to top five. I was very impressed.
1: Okay. That passes the test.
0: Very, very impressed. And like I said, they had all kinds of Labatt Sky decks and souvenir cans and all those things, and I just kept thinking to myself, I would love to come back here as a fan.
1: I'm sure, right?
0: Whether for a football game or even, I'm sure they'll be hosting concerts and
1: cool
0: stuff like that. So pretty cool, a lot of fun. We went to a place called Wing Nuts on Wednesday night, which is like a newer kind of controversial Buffalo wing place.
1: Okay.
0: And it was delightful. Some of the best wings I've ever had in my life. I guess it's controversial to the locals because
1: what's wrong with that?
0: I don't know what we could kind of equate it to here, Matt. I'm sure there is a local example, but basically there's a civil war in Buffalo amongst the wing eaters and the wing nuts of if you should bread your wings or not.
1: Is this kind of like Philly cheesesteak battles?
0: Maybe.
1: Okay.
0: Maybe that's a good parallel to draw.
1: Okay.
0: Where some people, in the purest sense, you don't bread your wings. That's cheating.
1: I prefer not.
0: Easy way to get them crispy.
1: I can go either, but I go not.
0: So Wing Nuts did like an incredibly light breading.
1: Okay.
0: Super light.
1: They sort of split the difference.
0: Super light. And I thought it was a good kind of, gets a real nice crunch on them, but still not the, sometimes you get that breading and it's like a huge bite.
1: I want chicken in there.
0: Exactly right. But no, it was good. Smooth traveling and all
1: nice.
0: That stuff. First road trip of the Mike McCarthy era here in that final preseason
1: game. I guess
0: that's
1: the first time you were on the flight with that staff and all the, yeah.
0: Yeah. And it was weird to me in the sense of, listen, I'll put my hands up. I think in some of the ways the game was quote unquote slow or boring.
1: It was kind of JV. Yeah.
0: I think that's a good way to put it. But at the same time, there were a lot of splash, a lot of big moments in that game. There were some special teams issues and errors on both sides of the ball.
1: Yeah, special teams was big on this one.
0: Some turnover issues on both sides of the ball. And then kind of just the back and forth of the Steelers jumping out early, and then the Bills, and then the Bills making it a game, and then the Steelers
1: five
0: jumping
1: sacks
0: back
1: in the
0: ahead.
1: Game, and, you know.
0: Buffalo wins it at the end.
1: Some rookie standouts, too, that people cared about, including Skylar Bell. And, you know, right.
0: Absolutely. And I know everyone's probably waiting with bated breath, Matt, as we've kind of buried the lead. But we were going to talk about the stadium and the food at some point.
1: Yeah, no doubt.
0: I think we got to start, before we get into the quarterbacks, before we get into some of the specifics and all the reactions and that stuff and the 53-man thoughts, Maxi Honichoor.
1: Yeah, I think he's as big a story for the Steelers as anything. I mean, he's your first-round pick seeing the field for the first time.
0: Jennings dunker too, but obviously we focus a lot on Max.
1: So, in case you missed the game, almost all the true veterans that are basically making the team sat out. There was 20 or 25 of them. I mean, it was definitely a youth movement situation. And those guys played a lot, and McCarthy had some cool stuff to say after the game too about it was cool being on the sidelines with these youngsters and see how they have it. And, you know, I know not everyone's going to be on the squad, but you see them go throughout the course of the game as opposed to, can I get in, coach? You know, that kind of thing. Right. You know, they're, again, it's a real JV type of thing. And I mean that as a compliment. They're just young. But all eyes were on Honichoor. And everyone knows my love for him. And I keep pumping him up. And his first series or so, I'm like, uh-oh. My reputation might take a hit here because this is not going so well. You know, I mean, even the first play of the game, it was a tough block, but he tried to reach a guy in the run game.
0: Yep.
1: And Pursuit and I were sitting in here in this exact spot going, oh, his guy's made the tackle.
0: Yeah.
1: Then he lets up a sack. Then he gets a penalty. And really, I think he was just nerves. You know, I mean, he has not been in an NFL stadium. He's not played a ton of NFL football. Everyone's been awaiting him. Pressure being the first round pick.
0: He also just started practicing
1: that day or
0: two
1: the day
0: before the game,
1: or whatever, too.
0: Or 2 days before they made the trip. Yeah, so he got two practices in after missing a couple weeks.
1: So I retweeted, you know, Tommy Jaggy, I think his name is, put out a clip of every Max pass protection rep.
0: You think that's his real name? Sorry to interrupt you.
1: I don't
0: you,
1: know. I mean, he seems like
0: Tommy Jaggy.
1: Yeah,
0: that sounds a little too Yinzer persona there.
1: Yeah. But whatever. He seems to do good work, and I follow him. He follows me.

whatever. So I retweeted it, and a lot of people watched it and were like, oh, that was a lot better. You know, just Twitter people. That was a lot better than I thought. I thought it was a disaster from the start. And I think it was just nerves, and I'm going to wash it off because I give him the benefit of the doubt because I like him so much. But as

0: than he was the first two. And I'm not going to try to throw a pursuit under the bus, but we're you know how he does his intro into the post-game show. He kind of was starting it with like, well, Max struggled early. We know who the starting right tackle is going to be. But as the game went on, I'm like, you might want to rewrite that because he's starting to really get comfortable and the other guys are not grabbing the job and making it unattainable. I think I'd start him in week one. And I know that's throwing him in the fire, but that's what you do with super talented guys, you know? If the other guys were a little more stable or I could trust them a little more, yeah, we'll bring them along slow, blah, blah, blah. But I'm like, I'm not sure what the point is now. For the most part, I came away happy if you brush off the first jitters.
1: So here's the parallel I want to draw for you. Offensive line, I think, in a lot of ways, like a cornerback, you could have 99 solid reps.
0: Oh, yeah. You only remember the bad.
1: And you only remember the bad. You only remember the wide receiver running down the field and catching the touchdown past you, even though you locked him down for 99% of the game. Offensive line and corner have some similarities in that regard.
0: Yeah. And they're both reactive positions.
1: Quite often when you're playing your best, no one's talking about you or mentioning your name. It's just kind of the nature of the thing. Some of that.
0: Oh, we didn't bring up Joey Porter's name all day.
1: Yes.
0: Good.
1: Yes. Exactly right. Right. Oh, we haven't mentioned, Troy Faltanu all day.
0: Right.
1: Good. Some of that reminded me, and it was more than just one negative play. I want to be clear on that. He had the first play, he kind of missed his guy to the play side, as you mentioned.
0: Yeah.
1: Gave up not such a good sack not too long thereafter. But it reminded me a little bit of in 2010, all right? There's this defensive back that you were familiar with named Darrell Revis, who was, I think, in his third year in the league and was really rounding into the best cornerback in the NFL.
0: Really
1: at the time.
0: Hitting his stride, yeah.
1: And there's this wide receiver who was still playing for the Patriots, Randy Moss, who's one of the best wide receivers ever and was into his 30s, but was still
0: formidable.
1: Yeah. And those two met, and it was a big build up to it all week. And it's a division matchup between two rivals, the young upstart, the established veteran, and Randy Moss caught it, burned Revis and caught a sick one-handed touchdown grab highlight that you still see to this day all the time. That's all everybody remembers from that game.
0: Sure.
1: Randy Moss cooked Revis and had
0: remember
1: an
0: incredible when he smoked Revis, right?
1: One-handed touchdown catch. Revis locked him up the rest of the game.
0: He probably ended up with two catches or something. Yeah, that was one of them.
1: His final stat line was not good at all.
0: Yeah.
1: But all everybody remembers from that game is the one play where Moss beat Revis and scored a touchdown.
0: Sure. And that's a game-changing move, of course, and that matters. But still,
1: that's kind
0: of success rate is quite good for Revis in that game.
1: And I bring that parallel because I'm sure a lot of our listeners remember that exact play and game that I'm referencing.
0: Yeah.
1: And again, it wasn't just one bad play for Max, but I think there's some of that. I thought he settled in and did a lot of good stuff as well.
0: Yeah.
1: And I'm sure I'm going to go back and watch that cut up that you were talking about from Jaggy.
0: Yeah, it's just the protections, but still, and you feel a lot better about it just watching 15 protection reps or whatever.
1: I thought he, and this won't surprise you, but down the stretch of the game, I mean, I was really, and this is what we do in the preseason, I was just watching Dunker and Max.
0: I wasn't
1: watching anything. I'm sitting there in the booth, and I'm just watching those two on every snap. Because, like, this is what I want to deduce from these, you know, final couple drives here. And I thought eventually they settled in. I thought Max had a couple pass pro reps where, I mean, he just stood his guy up effortlessly. Like, swallowed it. That guy could have had 15 seconds to get to the quarterback and wouldn't have gone anywhere.
0: We saw this at camp that brief stint he was out there in one-on-ones. He has that sometimes just makes it look easy to him. You know, like, that's rare at that position.
1: Yes, it is.
0: And he is big and physical and can really move.
1: I want to talk a little bit more about that right side of the line. Jennings Dunker played a ton of snaps as well. And really just more kind of conversation, obviously, around the offense and the preseason. But we are up against a break here. We will continue all of this discussion as the Steelers fall on a late two-point conversion, 28-27, in the final preseason game to the Buffalo Bills. Plenty more to get to as we roll along. Euler and Williamson, it's The Drive, Steelers Nation Radio on the Steelers Audio Network.
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0: preseason in the books, and yes, it was a little JV, as Matt laid out in our opening segment.
1: Which I didn't mean negatively. I just was the young guys.
0: And that's kind of the nature of preseason.
1: Yeah, right. It was pretty clear what they tried to accomplish.
0: You're not going
1: to
0: see 60 minutes of Josh Allen and Aaron Rodgers, no. Two guys walking into Canton one day. It's not going to happen. And you, as you kind of pointed out, too, there were some Steelers vets that played, but most of them were Landon Roberts types who kind of hopped on a moving train late or missed some time in camp due to injury.
1: Or had to because the guys ahead of them are sitting. Like, you got to put somebody a linebacker. You know, right.
0: Yeah, that's right. One of my friends was like, man, Cole Holcomb's really playing a lot. Should I look into that too much? And I'm like, no, Patrick Queen and Peyton Wilson didn't even dress.
1: You
0: only have so many on the roster. So.
1: But I thought guys like Roberts look like they were veterans playing with, he looks like he's been there and they haven't,
0: As Tunchokin would have said, if you can't beat the stiffs, you are a stiff.
1: Yep, and he's not.
0: Atlanta Roberts is not a stiff. He is. He belonged out there, certainly. But I want to stick, before we get to some other observations, Matt, mm-hmm. a lot to talk about. Offensive line. How are we feeling now about the tackle situation? What does it look like in these coming weeks here? We saw a lot of Dylan Cook last night, too. Saw a lot of Roger Jones. Saw them moving around. We even saw some Doug Nestor at tackle after he started at guard.
1: I usually don't even peek, but Pro Football Focus had him off the charts.
0: Had
1: Nestor.
0: Let's go Mountaineers.
1: That he had a supremely high grade. I usually just go to Pro Football Focus to find the snap counts. And I just didn't even click on the defense yet, but I went to the offense and it was like, whoa, he's number one on the entire offense. So I'm excited to go back and watch him and pay more attention. I'm not saying he's got the teammate or anything, but that was a nice little promising thing that I just picked up in this morning.
0: Dang, you're right. They gave him a 90.6.
1: It was like super high, yeah. I mean, so he must have done something well. I don't always agree with their grades, but he didn't have a bad game at least. Sure. I mean, that's for sure. I felt like the O-line was a lot about the two draft picks, obviously.
0: Absolutely.
1: Dunker and the right side and Max,
0: of course. Get those guys reps and let it fly.
1: And I think all in all, despite some bumps in the road, it was a successful outing for both. As to the tackle situation, Cook seems to just be getting exposed as a limited athlete to me, which was what he was except for those couple games to end last year. And I will probably look back on it as that's probably the best stint of his career, you know?
0: And he had it at the right time, too.
1: Yeah. Now, both him and Cook, or Jones and Cook, they've had to bump between left and right a lot, which is, I'm not saying unfair. That's what happens when you're not the starting right or left tackle.
0: Sure.
1: But it makes it hard to compete for a right tackle job and be the swing tackle. I mean, you're doing a lot of balancing there as an O-line coach and as a staff and with these guys flopping them back and forth so much. So I actually think, and no one's told me this, but I bet that there's a three-horse race for the starting right tackle job in week one, including Jones. And I would have included him in that before this game. But I thought Jones was better than Cook in this game. And maybe I'm giving Broderick a little bit too much the benefit of the doubt because I thought the first two games were really rough.
0: They were not.

0: Right, yeah.
1: But in context, I mean, he wasn't strong or in shape or, I mean, like...
0: You and I have given the context on it. He looked like a different guy in training camp, and I don't mean that in the sense of, wow, he's best shape of his life. He's right. So rocked up. He looked like a different guy. Like, he had clearly lost some weight and muscle recovering from a serious neck injury.
1: Yeah, so I'm not going to sit here and stand on the table that he got over that hump. He cleared that hurdle. Sure. He's now, you know, going to be great. But the last taste in your mouth for someone with his circumstances, thought that was kind of promising. Mm-hmm. If it was up to me, I would just throw Max out there and let Cook and Jones be swing guys. And you don't really even need two swing guys on game day. I would think it'd be Cook ahead of Jones. I'm betting what they do is put Cook out there, but I'm not sure why I even say that. Just because he's played probably the most snaps. Well, he hasn't. Jones has played the most
0: snaps. I think Broderick has, technically, yeah. But Cook has got to be close.
1: I would think he's the one that they trust the most. I don't even know. The whole situation's tenuous, and that's why I would just put the first-round pick out there. And if he makes mistakes, he makes mistakes.
0: Because they're all going to make mistakes.
1: Yeah, and some of them are just... You know, Cook's just going to get beat sometimes because the guy's better than him. Max might make mistakes because he's not sure where the blitz is coming from or, you know, something along those lines. I think I'd put Darnell right next to him and say, Max, you're learning right now.
0: Yeah, and I don't even think it's like a throw him in the deep end and see if he sinks or swims type thing.
1: No.
0: I think that's something you would say about...
1: If Cook blew your doors off, you'd be like, ah, play Cook for now.
0: Sure.
1: Right.
0: Sure, and...
1: They all have their concerns at the moment.
0: They do, and I certainly... There is something to putting guys in before they're ready, without a doubt. There is something to throwing a quarterback in there before he's ready.
1: If he doesn't know anything.
0: Throwing a linebacker in there before he's ready and their head's spinning and all that. And that can certainly happen when you're playing tackle on an island by yourself.
1: Without question, and it will probably.
0: And it will probably, but I don't think for him that's a sink or swim proposition. I think it's the nature of the position. You're going to have mistakes. You're going to have errors, both physical and mental. I'm leaning that way, too, just because it would be one thing if we had seen Broderick, wow, I mean, he's really drawn a line in the sand and staking his claim that I'm still that first-round pick and I can still be an effective starter in this league.
1: Dylan Cook played like he did that finish last
0: Dylan
1: season.
0: Dylan Cook has proven that that's who he is, you know, the guy that we saw down the stretch for those six games or whatever it was at the end of last season. I'm leaning towards, at the same time, and I know a lot of them have switched positions, but you have a lot of continuity with the other four on that offensive line. Mm-hmm. They've all played together for a couple of years. And yeah, it'd be Anderson's first year as a starter and all that. But again, they all
1: there's
0: know.
1: There's a lot of familiarity
0: there. And you help Max with Washington, with Freiermuth, with Nowakowski.
1: Mm-hmm. Scheme.
0: And you make life as easy on them to start the thing as you can. But then by week four, five, or six, you might be able to take those training wheels off.
1: And... The league isn't going to be forgiving, but Atlanta lost their top two edge rushers. You know, one suspended and one's out for the year, and both first round picks. So it's not the worst test ever. It's not, all right, you got Myles Garrett on a loan. You know, see how that goes. They do get Cleveland in week two, which will be difficult. I mean, although they lost an edge rusher, but they still got Verse, and Garrett's not going to be there. But at least week one at home. Okay, I think he could handle it, and there'll be growing pains. What was I going to say on that? I say this a lot about O-linemen, but I really do want to reiterate it. So a lot of positions, if you're a first-round super-talented rookie, I can put you out there for 40% of the snaps or 70% of the snaps or just run goes. You're a wide receiver. Just
0: or
1: run
0: a pass
1: goes.
0: Rusher.
1: Yeah,
0: just go get the quarterback.
1: But you don't play the run well or whatever. I can put you out there third down back or, you know, situational, I can put you out there. You're not going to rotate offensive linemen.
0: Heck no.
1: Hey, we're running the ball. Max, you can go in. You know, like, that's not how it's going to go.
0: No, it is not. Five fingers on a fist, right?
1: Yep.
0: Matt, I do want to make, I mean,
1: he looked like he was huffing and puffing a little late in the game, too.
0: Again.
1: But all these guys are going to huff and puff in the first week, too.
0: And I think there would, absolutely. And I think there would be a greater cause for concern if this was Max's third preseason performance.
1: Absolutely. If you say that's the rust, that's the nerves, okay.
0: Since the first week of Latrobe, he's practiced twice. I mean, it wasn't that long ago, but it was a month ago. I mean,
1: And you got a long stretch now until Atlanta that he's at practice every day.
0: Mm-hmm. Get him back.
1: Get him in the first team.
0: Yes.
1: Cook, you keep bouncing between left and right.
0: Have him lining up against TJ and Alex and Herbig every single day.
1: I think that's the approach I would take.

0: And unless you're sitting in the O-line meeting rooms going, I don't know if he knows where the blitz is coming from, and he's going to get free hitters
1: and
0: on
1: there's
0: Rodgers.
1: There's so much of that
0: right.
1: that
0: yeah,
1: we just
0: don't
1: to.
0: Know. But in terms of ability, it's clear.
1: In terms of clear ability, Matt, one person that I wanted to make sure that we mention is there was only one play. I think he only had two targets the entire game. But that touchdown catch was exactly what I wanted to see from Jeremy Bernard.
0: Yeah.
1: That's his game. Get the ball in a little bit of space. Make a guy miss.
0: Yeah.
1: Turn a 3-yarder into a 13-yarder. I'm feeling pretty confident that he might be able to handle those wide receiver three duties.
0: So it's funny. I love to get other opinions from outside the city. And I host that podcast with Brian Peacock, who, like me, gets very into the draft. And Bernard was one of his favorite receivers. He knew the Niners were going to take a guy. They took Stribling. And he watched last night's game going, did Bernard get bigger? I'm like, yeah, a little bit.
1: He put on, you know, like, he got thicker.
0: Yeah, he's like, he looks more explosive, thicker, stronger than when I evaluated him as a Bama prospect. I'm like, no doubt. And I think he's, well, I guess we'll go down this road too. First off, I thought.
1: Surprised that Roman Wilson didn't play?
0: Very.
1: Yeah.
0: I thought the rookie class really rebounded. Rookie class was great in game one, week two. A lot of them were out.
1: Good call.
0: Dunker, Everett, right, a couple of those guys didn't play, and Max didn't play. And week three, almost your entire rookie class, if not the entire rookie class,
1: out there and
0: performed well, and I think all should be happy with how they played. I don't understand the Wilson stuff. It's not because I think he stinks or, you know, Williamson's not big on Wilson, blah, blah, blah. First off, I think Bernard's clearly the better player right now. And is just way more physical and harder to play against. Mm-hmm. And that's a huge compliment to Bernard. And that play exemplified that quite a bit. But we've seen enough of it that it was, it's not fluky.
1: Go back and watch the SEC championship game. He made that same play.
0: That too.
1: The same play against Georgia late in the game to get Alabama, or not late in the game, but I think early in the second half to like keep Alabama in it.
0: I'm very fond of what he's done.
1: Yeah, turned a 2-yard, 3-yard, 4-yard pass into a 20-yard touchdown by breaking a bunch of tackles and bulldog ankles.
0: So I've been asked 100 times, is Roman not playing mean that he's clearly the three they've seen enough? Which I didn't think he deserved that treatment. Or people were like, oh, they have a trade set up for Roman Wilson. He's going to leave tomorrow. I'm like, I don't think. I found it really odd that he didn't dress.
1: What if I did too, but what if I told you that I don't think it's either of those?
0: I don't think it's either of them.
1: I think it's just they know he's making the team.
0: That's kind of what I said in the postgame show too. Like, I don't know if he's the three or the four.
1: We were all doing a ton of, and again, this is what you do in preseason. We've all been waiting for football and all that. We were all doing the same thing in the booth. Like, why is Roman Wilson not warming up?
0: Should
1: he be playing? What's that mean? Does that mean that he's clearly the three? Does it mean that they might be trying to trade him? Or does that mean that they're going to release him? Whatever the case may be.
0: Yeah, my Spidey sense started tingling a little bit. Like, that's an odd one to be sitting out this game. No one knew of an injury.
1: It might just... That's a good point to make, too.
0: He practiced Tuesday
1: I think it could have just been, listen, like, you know he's one of the ones you're going to be dancing with.
0: Yeah.
1: For better or for worse, wherever you come down on that spectrum, Roman Wilson is making this team. Roman Wilson's going to be one of our top four wide receivers, whether it's three or four.
0: I think that's clear.
1: We know who he is at this point.
0: Yeah.
1: Just put him in bubble wrap. Let's see a little bit of Jeremy, and let's get the bottom of the roster guys out there.
0: And the other thing, too, though, is the bottom of the roster receivers are pretty rough.
1: Yes.
0: And I just thought, even my thoughts on Wilson aside, wouldn't it help the two young quarterbacks to have a professional receiver out there getting open to, you know, and better evaluate them a little bit?
1: But at the same time,
0: Aller hasn't gotten any help from the receivers in two games straight.
1: At the same time, though, as much as I think we all are a little down on Roman, and reasonably so, understandably so, after what we've seen this preseason.
0: Yeah.
1: At the same time, if he takes a helmet to the knee and he's out for 2 months,
0: then you get major problems, right. You're right. There's no question he has value.
1: Yes.
0: You're right.
1: Yes. And it might not be the value that we all hoped it to be at this point. Mm-hmm. I certainly don't think it is. But there's a fine line there between we want more from this guy and we also know we're going to need this guy.
0: So, again, the reference Pro Football Focus, they do like a fantasy write-up after every preseason game. You know, this is who came in the game. This is what, you know, trying to read the fantasy tea leaves. And again, I like to see a national perspective on it. And they basically just said, Roman Wilson sat out, so he's definitely the three. I'm like,
1: I don't know about that.
0: I kind of hope not, because I just think Bernard deserves a lot of snaps.
1: I think it's as simple as he's one of our dancing partners.
0: Yeah, yeah.
1: Put him on ice.
0: And we're going to need him for

0: talking game.
1: Yeah.
0: End of story. Right.
1: But I certainly think, at least I hope, that the window is wide open, that Jeremy's the three, Roman's the four.
0: Yeah.
1: Special teams guys kind of slot in there afterwards.
0: Especially because a huge, huge theme of the offseason, and it clearly shows up with their top pass catchers, is size and physicality.
1: Mm-hmm.
0: I mean, almost everybody they invested in is big for their position since McCarthy took the job.
1: Even if you include the Darnell Washington contract extension.
0: Exactly.
1: Yeah.
0: I mean, they're all big physical dudes. I mean, Dean is big for a corner. I mean, even the small positions have big people.
1: That is certainly a theme, I think, that we've seen. Offensive linemen, they drafted some big people.
0: I mean, even Rubio. And I mean, no one's like, oh, he's a little undersized.
1: Robert Spears Jennings is a pretty big dude for his position.
0: Yep.
1: We've got one more segment to go here in this first hour. We got to talk a little bit about the quarterbacks. We got to talk a little bit about the running backs. Some more thoughts on last night's preseason finale. Dress rehearsals in the books as the Steelers fall to the Bills in kind of a dramatic fashion, at least for preseason game standards, 28-27 there at New Highmark Stadium. We'll continue to react and dissect it all. You'll learn Williamson. It's The Drive, Steelers Nation Radio on the Steelers Audio Network.
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0: We mentioned the Bernard touchdown there before we went to break, Matt. And I did just briefly want to give a shout out to our Steelers Radio Network, Steelers Audio Network game day producer, Dan Quinlan.
1: Ah, yeah. You were singing his praises when we came in here.
0: All the TV networks, they dumped out of that.
1: Sound like a confusing mess.
0: And that happens a few times a game.
1: Oh, really? I don't understand that process.
0: So basically, there are two people that are on the sidelines of every NFL game.
1: Mm-hmm.
0: Both league officials, okay? One wears like a bright orange or something to stand out.
1: Something you can't miss.
0: The other wears like lime green neon gloves that go all, if you're watching on YouTube, go like all the way up to like your biceps.
1: Yeah, I knew that. But some people are like, oh, I know that guy. Yeah, right.
0: And they stand in the same spot every game on like the 25, 30 yard line. Mm-hmm. So if you go to games or you're paying attention, you'll be able to see them. And when it's time to go to TV break, they punch out. That's the industry term.
1: Yeah.
0: So you'll see the guy like wave his big green neon gloves.
1: He's like directing air traffic.
0: Exactly.
1: Yeah,
0: right.
1: Yeah, yeah.
0: And they step out onto the field, and that's how the TV networks, the radio networks, everybody
1: somebody's
0: knows.
1: Staring at them at all times, I'm sure.
0: The producers are staring at them. All TV producers, radio producers, local, national.
1: There's one on each sideline?
0: No, just one.
1: Okay.
0: Just one. Yep.
1: Either has to be their home or away. I mean,
0: correct. I think they're always on the home sideline now that you mentioned that, because the broadcast booths are on the home home sideline. So that makes sense. And so if you're a producer of a radio broadcast, TV broadcast,
1: any live thing going on,
0: that's when you know to go to break.
1: Okay.
0: As opposed
1: somebody gets in Rob's ear and says, go to break.
0: No, they have to, like, Dan has to look. He has to be on it. So,
1: and then they tell Rob.
0: And then Dan,
1: like, Rob's not staring
0: at
1: the green glove guy.
0: So Quinlan sees that guy with the gloves go and punch out.
1: Mm-hmm.
0: Rob, we're going to break, you know. And Rob goes, with 3 minutes remaining in the 3-0 Steelers on the Steelers Audio Network.
1: Yeah.
0: Brought to you by UPM.

0: PNC or whatever the case may be. PNC Bank.
1: Yeah, it's not up to Rob and Max when they go to break.
0: But there's a couple times a season where, particularly in preseason and early on, the referees in the TV, I don't know if you'd call them TV officials, game officials.
1: The green glove guy.
0: Yeah. Aren't on the same page.
1: Maybe, I bet that happens, yeah.
0: Maybe there's an injury. Maybe there's a flag. Maybe there's a replay review.
1: Yeah, especially when you're getting calls from New York nowadays, too.
0: Correct.
1: Yeah, it gets a little more convoluted.
0: And so there was a little confusion there of, at first, the green glove guy came out onto the field like he was about to punch out for break, and the ref said, no. I forget what exactly transpired there.
1: Well, they went to break, so it was hard to tell.
0: Yeah.
1: Right. We came back, like, there was a touchdown score while we were gone.
0: I can't remember if it was a penalty or a review or something like that. But
1: yeah,
0: right as the green glove guys come out and everyone else jumps the shark and goes, go to break. Quinlan sees the referees like, no.
1: Oh,
0: and
1: okay.
0: And Dan's like, wait a second.
1: He wasn't as hasty as others. I gotcha.
0: He's always like, you'd rather be 3 or 4 seconds late than 3 or 4 seconds too early.
1: Okay. Maybe you know, he got burned 20 years ago or whatever.
0: Oh, yeah, I've been with him a couple times that we have gotten burned.
1: I'm sure most people do.
0: It's no one's batting 1,000 in that.
1: Okay,
0: remote.
1: Okay.
0: You know, it's like you and I have said before, when you do this broadcasting stuff for a living, you're going to mess up at some point. It's
1: something that comes out of your mouth you're not thrilled with.
0: You're going to say something wrong. You're going to misquote a stat. You're going to just step in it sometimes. It happens. It's live radio. It's live sports. It's not perfect. You
1: don't get to edit it. I'm going to type up this Word document and send it into ESPN.com.
0: You're not Christopher Nolan filming a movie, and you can do 700 takes and do it again and pick the best one and edit it all together at the end. So everybody else punches out, and Quinlan's like, wait a second. And the referees go over and they're like, no, we have to, you know what I mean? We have to continue.
1: Yeah.
0: And Jeremy scores that touchdown while everybody else is in break, except for the Steelers audio network.
1: Oh, that's cool.
0: So Kinger got the call in, all that stuff.
1: And it's such a bad look for everybody else because the one play, you only miss one play.
0: And it's a touchdown.
1: And it's a touchdown. Yeah.
0: And so, of course, we were all giving Quinlan some big props. Yeah. That's why you got to get you a Dan Quinlan, baby. 16 years he's been producing the radio broadcast, Matt.
1: Okay.
0: That's what that 16 years of experience gets you. So a big shout out to Dan Quinlan. And that's why you always turn your TV down and sync it up with the Steelers audio network, baby, so you're not missing anything. But loved that from Jeremy Bernard.
1: Oh, yeah.
0: Matt, we got a few minutes before we go to break. I don't know if we buried the lead, but I also don't think was a ton to chew on there from what we saw from either of the quarterbacks.
1: Not a ton. I mean, as usual, Aller made a handful of throws that, keeps you coming back.
0: Yeah.
1: Couple that were, the accuracy wasn't where you want it to be. Again, I can't harp on this enough. These last two outings by Aller, I really think the receivers around him are way below
0: the
1: line.
0: That's why I was kind of hoping to see him start.
1: Yeah.
0: But
1: It
0: wouldn't have made a huge difference anyways because those guys, Jeremy played one or two series, I think.
1: In the end, you hope neither one of those guys plays all year. I mean, that this is a lot. You shut them down until minicamp next year or something along those lines. And they did get out on the field a lot. So, my opinion didn't change drastically on either. I definitely think Howard profiles much more as a backup going forward. Aller might. I mean, not setting, could be the answer. You know, there's a chance.
0: Yeah. I want to
1: so much more to be told.
0: I want to see more of that movie.
1: Oh, I'd love to. Yeah. I want to see more of that movie. Yeah. I'll go back for the sequel. You know,
0: I, the Will Howard one's interesting. Cause listen, the Steelers are going to, barring some shocking development in the next 48 hours, they're going to keep four quarterbacks.
1: Yes. Now it is noteworthy. We should at least bring it up over the 2 hours. He is being evaluated for a head injury.
0: That's the only thing that did come up. That because that could end up having a effect on how the initial 53 in the quarterback room plays out. Is it Sunday or Monday when initial rosters are released?
1: Sunday at 6.
0: Sunday evening.
1: Is the deadline.
0: Okay.
1: So there's a couple things that need to happen in terms of what has to happen between Sunday and 6 is, first off, Joey Porter's still on PUP.
0: Ooh.
1: So he needs to come off there if he's going
0: to
1: play in
0: the first four games, right?
1: So, if he's going to play in week one, they're going to have to make a roster move, pull him off PUP, cut somebody else. Mm-hmm. I assume that'll happen. That situation's, who knows? I'm not sure it does do you any good to have him on PUP, I don't think.
0: Yeah, and I don't. Even if
1: he plays or not.
0: Even if you're Joey and you're saying, I'm not playing unless I get a contract, I don't think you want to punt on the first four games of the season. Mm-hmm.

0: either.
1: Exactly. Yeah. I mean, at least you could figure it out at Sunday at 6. But in the meantime, I think you get him off pop.
2: Yes.
1: So I think that happens. And then just a rule I think people need to know about. People probably like, well, just throw Howard on that IR and pull him off in a couple weeks if you want. You can't. So
2: he's if you're on IR to start the season, you're on
1: you're
2: IR.
1: You're on it for the duration.
2: Yep.
1: Which I assume, I mean, I'm not making light of head injuries, but I would think that that wouldn't last until January.
2: Even really bad concussions that we've seen.
1: Right.
2: It's not a 6 month.
1: But that doesn't mean you ordeal. Can't do it or that it's illegal. I mean, if he's injured right now, you could put him on IR and he wouldn't be eligible to play the entire season, which wouldn't be the end of the world. You'd get him back for next year.
2: Yeah.
1: You keep three. Rudolph's your backup. Develop Aller. Howard's still in the facility and all those things. So that's a possibility. But in order to be able to pull him back, he has to make the initial 53, which means you then have to cut somebody who would be in limbo for a while. And you could say,
2: hey, don't pick up your phone. Don't listen to anybody.
1: Yeah,
2: don't
1: hang tight. From another team. Hopefully nobody picks you up. And that happens all the way around the league. I mean, we need you for 24 hours just to don't go outside. Don't do anything.
2: Quote,
1: sometimes
2: unquote,
1: it bites
2: you're
1: though.
2: Cut, quote unquote, for 24 hours.
1: Right, but you are our guy. Yeah. We want you on our 53 Tuesday, but I can't do it Sunday.
2: Mm-hmm.
1: You know,
2: and you and
1: I can get sticky.
2: You laid this out last year. The initial 53. Sometimes it's not even 24 hours before there's a change.
1: I always
2: to
1: feel
2: it.
1: For whoever number 53 is. I made the team, Mom. Blah blah blah blah. And like they'd be calling, like, "Yeah, we know the guard. You're out."
2: Hey, we got a deal done with Joey. See you later. Thank you for your service.
1: Or didn't think this guy would get cut by the Bears. We picked him up. You're done.
2: Yeah. It is. It's going to be interesting to see how it all shakes out. Obviously, Monday's show, Matt and I will be digging deep into the 53-man roster as I knock my chin off the microphone here. And we are going to an hour number two when we return here, Matt. We'll get into some 53-man thoughts and kind of final predictions and all that good stuff.
1: There's a couple things we could haggle over, but I think so much of it is set.
2: I do, too. I think there's some stuff in the trenches on both sides that we can haggle over a little bit, and maybe a little bit in the secondary. But let's do it next hour
1: because we finished the post-game show. Pursuta and I, he did his 53 with four quarterbacks kept.
2: Okay.
1: And there was only one thing I would have changed.
2: Okay.
1: And he hadn't thought of that angle, but we were up against it, and at the end, I can't remember if he agreed or not when it was said and done, but you got to make tough decisions. And just because I'm going to say I would cut this guy doesn't mean he stinks. It's just they let you keep 53.
2: That's it. Only 53. Yeah. And then the practice squad, of course, as well.
1: And, boy, McCarthy went into that heavy, too.
2: Yeah, I think he said something
1: like I had 70-some. The year I went to the Super Bowl, we used 70-some players. So he always talks about the, 68 or whatever.
2: 68. Yeah. He said the year that I won the Super Bowl with the Packers, I think it was 77 or 78.
1: It was well over 70,
2: players. It was close to 80.
1: That actually saw the field in a Green Bay Packer uniform.
2: And then Max heard that quote, and he said on air, I wish it would have been 76 instead. Maybe we would have won that Super Bowl.
1: Yeah, I guess it stings for some
2: Max
1: people.
2: Max is still salty. Max is still salty about that one. That's what I love about him.
1: I'm sure a lot of listeners are, too.
2: And that's how...
1: We all wanted the black and gold.
2: It is so funny how... I think fans, yes, but definitely athletes are wired that way. They think more about the one Super Bowl that got away.
1: Oh,
2: and
1: yeah.
2: Not the two that they won. You know?
1: I'm sure Brady, which one is more memorable, is the lot. Yeah.
2: It's that
1: undefeated
2: that 18-0 team or whatever, and that probably hurts him more than any of the 700 Super Bowl rings he has. Son of a gun. Hour in the books. Another hour to go. Let's talk about that 53 some more to kick off hour number two. Euler and Williamson, it's The Drive. 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

0: Good evening, Steeler Nation. How we doing? Well, that's good. Us too. It is our number two of the drive here. I guess this is this our final? No, we will have one more. There are 30 days in August or 31.
1: Oh, I thought you were going to say, is this the final one of the week? I'm like, yeah,
0: it is.
1: Final
0: hour of the week. I was going to say, right, final show of the week, final show of the month of August.
1: I never know what
0: Monday
1: date
0: the 31st. When you were in elementary school, Matt, did they teach you the knuckle trick?
1: Yeah.
0: January,
1: but I think that was
0: March,
1: invented
0: April,
1: a little
0: May,
1: before
0: June,
1: I was
0: July,
1: around.
0: August. So there are 31 days in August, so we will have one more August show on Monday. Boom. Quick math. But we got college football this weekend. We've got NFL preseason in the books. And, of course, Matt, Sunday evening at 6 o'clock, as you laid out, the Steelers' initial 53-man roster mm-hmm. will be released.
1: Yeah.
0: And we're operating...
1: The NFL's so good about, I mean, everyone's going to be tuned
0: Dude,
1: in at 5:59. It's
0: unbelievable.
1: Right?
0: I promise you I won't be. I will wait. I will see the list on Twitter 5 minutes later.
1: Yes.
0: And then we'll talk about it Monday.
1: Exactly. And if there's any shocks, then we'll dig into it or a trade or
0: I've
1: picked up somebody.
0: With you about this before.
1: And the practice squad I am interested for sure.
0: Absolutely.
1: Very much
0: interested
1: so.
0: In all that stuff.
1: Yeah.
0: I just don't need to be there the second that it drops.
1: I'm not going to set an alarm for 5:58, so I'm... You know,
0: I'm not a reporter. I don't
1: right,
0: have to write
1: right,
0: a story
1: right.
0: on that or anything.
1: I'm going to find out who the guys
0: yes.
1: are. Right?
0: Yes, exactly right. Exactly right. But we think we have a pretty good beat on this, Matt. But at the end of the first hour, you teased a conversation you and Pursuta had on the postgame show last night and a difference that you had in your 53-man roster.
1: Oh, yeah, yeah, yeah.
0: I think...
1: You want to buzz through it, how we
0: let's,
1: project?
0: Let's do it. Let's okay. do it. Four quarterbacks. I don't think
1: it's going to take particularly long.
0: No. Four quarterbacks, we all know.
1: Yes, four quarterbacks, four, the way he put it, running backs, but he's counting Nowakowski.
0: Counting Nowakowski.
1: And
0: Homer.
1: Homer.
0: Okay.
1: Homer doesn't blow me away, but he's a personal protector.
0: The special teams thing, I think,
1: yeah.
0: is the kicker.
1: I wish I knew if anyone else took personal protector snaps. I don't, not that I'm aware of.
0: I'm starting to wonder if Lou Nichols could work his way into this conversation.
1: Yeah, say he's kind of interesting, but... I haven't blown away with what Homer's done on offense, but I think at least to start the season, he's going to be a special teams captain or whatever. Three tight ends.
0: Yep.
1: Tonyan.
0: Yep.
1: Six wide receivers. I don't even know how that changes unless you get somebody from outside the organization. The two starters, Bernard and Wilson, Wiegand and
0: Skoranek. Two teamers/depth guys, yeah.
1: Now, quick note, Skoranek... I think it was a special teams tackle he made. Went straight to the locker room, never returned.
0: Yes.
1: That was not addressed in
0: this,
1: the post-game conference. The only injury I heard was Howard, and maybe that's all they asked him about. Because remember, Tomlin would be like, here's your injury report, bop, bop, bop, bop, bop, bop, right off the bat. And I don't think McCarthy does it that way. So I don't know anything about his situation, but he did not return to the game. It appeared like a head injury. I mean, he got hit pretty hard and kind of looked wheezy, and they took
0: and
1: him.
0: The red hat took him to the locker room.
1: Right.
0: Which the red hat is concussion evaluation.
1: He's friends with the green glove guy. And the blue tent people. Right.
0: The blue tent.
1: Right.
0: You got the blue tent. You got
1: it's like
0: the green
1: Lucky
0: gloves,
1: Charms, yeah.
0: You got the red hat.
1: Yeah.
0: Oh, we need someone's wearing yellow out there. We're all
1: right.
0: Set. It's like the Lucky Charms. It's like your folders in high school, you know? You got
1: yeah,
0: the blue one,
1: trapper
0: you got the red
1: keeper,
0: one, the red
1: yeah,
0: ones
1: yeah,
0: for
1: yeah.
0: math.
1: You guys said
0: English.
1: Trapper keepers, right?
0: Oh, absolutely.
1: Okay. So, yeah, I don't know that he's...

0: fine or not, but it was not addressed. Maybe that comes out, and for some reason he has to start the season on injured reserve or whatever reason. But I think those six are going to count towards our 53.
1: Agreed.
0: We have this conversation. Nine O-linemen.
1: Okay, still keeping nine.
0: Yes. Four tackles. I don't know who the starting right tackle is right this minute, but we know those four tackles
1: at this point, though,
0: are.
1: I think that makes sense.
0: Dunker, Hoffman, and the three starters on interior.
1: Yep.
0: Okay. Unfortunately,
1: three special teams.
0: Three special teams.
1: Long snapper, punter, kicker.
0: Yep. I think six D linemen.
1: Okay. Because when we had done this last at camp, you had seven.
0: Yeah. So that six guys.
1: Otumwayo is the, I believe, would be the odd one out then.
0: Yeah.
1: Because you would have Cam.
0: And I think Lowry loses out.
1: Yes.
0: I think both of them lose out to Rubio.
1: Yes. Cam, Harmon, Benton, Black, D-Day, and Rubio.
0: Yes. If Rubio lost out to Lowry or Ezzie, I would understand it. So, but I think it's probably only six, which I think that's one of the positions that certainly suffers with four quarterbacks.
1: Mm-hmm.
0: I'd love to keep seven, but yeah, they only keep 53.
1: Yep.
0: Are you making sure my math is right, by the way?
1: So far, okay. So good.
0: Okay.
1: Yes.
0: Four outside linebackers.
1: You making sure you asking me to do math. I mean,
0: because I just trusted Pursuta that he had it all up right last night.
1: Yeah, and trusted Pursuta
0: right,
1: to do math.
0: And it was late at night, and he went to Michigan
1: four
0: State,
1: edge rushers, you know. Correct? Outside linebackers, edge
0: yes.
1: rushers.
0: Sawyer's safe. The yes. three big money guys,
1: yes.
0: of course.
1: Yes.
0: I'll come back to safeties and linebackers in a minute because that's where the controversy was.
1: Okay.
0: I had thought, well, I guess, I think Slaughter's on the outside looking in, unfortunately, but he'd be my first call to get on practice squad, or one of. I
1: There's
0: think
1: a
0: he's
1: couple
0: valuable.
1: Of those guys in the
0: yeah,
1: secondary.
0: Yeah, there are. There's some of those dudes, like Jameson was making plays last night. I think you can get a pretty good group of practice squad defensive backs, but I think six corners.
1: Okay.
0: I'm assuming Porter's one, but if he's on some list or whatever.
1: That's a good point.
0: I could live with five. I mean, if he's unavailable to me on week one.
1: I can live with five for a week.
0: I can live with five for a month, maybe. Mm-hmm. I mean, I don't want to live without Porter, period. But I don't think Everett would ever be. I think Everett, when there's six corners, isn't active on game day. But Echols, Ramsey, Dean, Samuel, Porter is
1: mm-hmm.
0: five
1: mm-hmm.
0: are.
1: Yes.
0: So that leaves.
1: You took five off-ball linebackers,
0: left.
1: Correct?
0: We didn't talk about them yet.
1: Oh, okay.
0: So I think that leaves eight more spots. Between safeties and off-the-ball linebackers.
1: 10 is 16.
0: Make sure I'm right on that. Because
1: okay, 29 plus 16 is 45?
0: Yeah.
1: Which would give you eight
0: spots.
1: More.
0: Spots.
1: Yep. Look
0: okay.
1: at us doing some math.
0: So I know this isn't how the world works, but let's combine safeties and linebackers for those eight spots. Who's definitely off that, who is going to be part of that eight?
1: Queen, Wilson,
0: yes.
1: Elliott, Brisker.
0: That's four. That leaves me four more to play with.
1: Mm-hmm.
0: Roberts.
1: Yes. Yeah, you're right. I should mention
0: yeah.
1: him with Queen. He's making
0: Holcomb.
1: I think so.
0: That leaves me two.
1: Mm-hmm.
0: I would take Jenkins and Spears Jennings.
1: You'd leave Bruner.
0: That's where we came down to the controversy.
1: But if you're prioritizing Travis Homer and Skronik and
0: yeah.
1: Wiegen, I mean, you're
0: right.
1: going to have to sacrifice somewhere.
0: Pursuta originally said you can only take three safeties. Bruner's a lock. Who do you prefer between Jenkins and Spears Jennings? And I said, I can't turn my back on either. And he's like, we have to. I'm like, well, I'm going to turn my back on somebody else. let's talk through this.
1: I don't have to.
0: Right. I mean, four safeties isn't crazy.
1: You can't
0: I mean,
1: tell me what to do.
0: Right. I'm not saying keep. You know, seven safeties. I mean, four is kind of the usual number. And he left Spears Jennings off.
1: Okay.
0: But I think Spears Jennings is a really good special teamer, too. I don't know. He's probably not better than Bruner.
1: I love the physicality and the energy that he brings.
0: Yes. I think he's a very good athlete with very good size that shows up every game, including special teams. I'm not exposing him. He might be a starter for you next year. You may have found a diamond there. And I think Jenkins is a quality better than Clark and
1: yeah,
0: Pepper guy.
1: I loved Jenkins' three preseason
0: yes,
1: games.
0: And he's known as a very good special teamer, too. So to me, and some of it was, frankly, watching

0: Bruner in the open field get juked out of his shoes and being able to unable to change directions, saying he's probably only a special teamer forever. And even if he's Matakevich, Killebrew good at it, you got a lot of them.
1: So that was going to be my kind of follow-up.
0: Yeah.
1: I think where this conversation, Matt, leads me is, and I want to hearken on your football background here.
0: And I don't know how much this staff values the Bruners of the world versus last staff.
1: We knew the last staff valued them. But in your mind, how many guys can you have on your 53 that you can say, okay, that's a core special teamer?
0: Four or five at most. But they have to be like Connor Hayward and at least be able to walk out on the field. You know, like Matthew Slater for the Patriots is one of the most well-known ever. And he would never play anything but special teams.
1: Sure. Killebrew never did unless it was that one year where it was
0: such a
1: where you had four safety injuries and you had to break glass in case of emergency.
0: Yeah. So, I mean, true, can't do anything else, three, something like that.
1: So, is it fair to say...
0: But none of them are totally only special teams.
1: No, absolutely not. Like, Homer's not only...
0: Hayward Bay and Pierre and all those guys.
1: Might be the only one who's really special teams.
0: Like, Skorana can get you out of a game, and we'll play offensive snaps.
1: Absolutely, and I'm sure Homer could get you out of a game, too, but we're also...
0: But Killebrew's a great example. Like, in anything resembling a perfect world, he did not see the defense, even in a nickel or a dime situation with injuries.
1: So if I say...
0: And I think Bruner's that guy. Plus, I don't think Bruner's getting picked up. I think he'd go right to the practice squad. His dad's on the staff. I don't think he's going to pick another team over you.
1: That he is. So if we're saying Homer, Scrodirty...
0: Yeah, who are your core guys?
1: Obviously, Wiegand. But does, in a weird way...
0: Wiegand doesn't almost count.
1: Because he's a returner. He's not a gunner. He's not a personal protector.
0: The best way to look at it is who would play all four of punt, punt return, kick, kick return. And I can't assure you that these guys all would. But I think Homer amongst the running backs.
1: Mm-hmm.
0: Skoronic. No one else on offense.
1: So that's
0: I mean... Which is light.
1: And again, we don't know how this staff values this.
0: Yeah.
1: You almost have to throw everything you know out the window and wipe it clean and start anew.
0: I think Sawyer would be on all four of those units.
1: Okay.
0: If you add
1: Sawyer to the list, then all of a sudden, Homer, Skronik, Sawyer.
0: I think Holcomb's on all four of those units.
1: Okay.
0: Eccles, probably. I don't think Everett would be... active on game day, but he would be in the mix if needed. He's definitely done special team stuff since he's been here.
1: Robert Spears Jennings?
0: For sure. Jenkins, for sure. And then I think you fill in the gap. You know, like if it's punt team, you have a long snapper and a punter, you know.
1: Well,
0: I mean, that's pretty
1: decent. As we lay it out there.
0: But if Bruner's better than all of them at it.
1: Sure.
0: You're cutting your back. You know what I mean? That's the rub.
1: But how does this new staff value that too?
0: Exactly, exactly.
1: That is interesting.
0: I think someone will move on from Spears Jennings.
1: I'll tell you this. In a 30,000-foot view, in a macro economic view.
0: Right? Yeah.
1: Macro is big.
0: It's big. Micro's little. Microscope sees the little things.
1: The idea of keeping five off-ball linebackers in the NFL in 2026 does seem a little crazy.
0: Yeah.
1: Do you really need five at that position when it's been so...
0: The other thing people don't think about is you can play nickel basically two ways. You could play basically a four... Or a 5-1.
1: Mm-hmm.
0: So I think this defense will do
1: two
0: both.
1: Two middle linebackers standing in the middle of the defense.
0: Right.
1: Is not what it used to be.
0: But it used to be because Ramsey's going to be hovering around there and line up in linebacker spots.
1: Especially when you're
0: and Holcomb
1: three and four.
0: And Roberts are really good.
1: Holcomb and Roberts who would start for a couple teams around the league.
0: The only way I could be convinced of not making this my 53 would be if Danny Smith and Danny Crossman both walked in and be like, Bruner's like the best special teamer in the league. I'm like, okay, I didn't know.
1: Or he's
0: I
1: top
0: believe
1: five.
0: Yeah. Like he's uncuttable. Yeah,
1: he might be the best special teams player in the AFC North.
0: Yeah. Like he's a Pro Bowl special teamer. I'm like, well, then I'm keeping him, you know?
1: Sure.
0: And we'll figure something else out. But, and maybe like you have to cut Skoronic.
1: Pretty soon.
0: You know what I mean? But he went to the Pro Bowl as a special teamer.
1: Pretty soon, all these questions will become answers.
0: Yeah, but if he's not even my personal protector, like Killebrew is a personal protector. If that's Homer and not Bruner, makes me think he's not the most valuable special team player on the planet. That he's really good at it, but not elite. And thus, I probably can get away with it because I don't want to move on from Spears Jennings.
1: Oh, I definitely.

0: definitely don't.
1: Yeah, I really like what I see from
0: him. And I really like Jenkins, too, but I think I would prioritize Spears Jennings just because the youth and the...
1: I also think that you're one safety injury away from Jenkins being the backup. I think Spears Jennings the four, just because of experience.
0: Mm-hmm.
1: You know, like if someone gets hurt on game day, Elliott or Brisker, I think Jenkins fills in for that.
0: And you know what? As you and I talk this thing out, I would add, to agree with you, I would add Deshaun Elliott coming off a pretty significant injury last year.
1: We haven't seen much of Brisker at all.
0: Haven't seen much of him.
1: Right.
0: Brisker's been hurt the last couple weeks. Haven't seen much of him.
1: I'm sure a million people are like, Ramsey plays safety, though. Don't you know that?
0: Sure.
1: Like, yeah, but I don't really want him to.
0: And then you have the Joey Porter Jr. factor, too. What if all of a sudden you're going to really need Ramsey as a corner?
1: Mm-hmm.
0: So I, as we talk this out with the just the spotty health status of that safety, those two starting safeties right now, I think you got to keep four.
1: I think four makes a lot of sense. And maybe they all have to be even active on game day, at least week one.
0: Mm-hmm. And then, as you mentioned, Bruner goes to the practice squad.
1: I don't think you have any problem putting him on the practice squad.
0: Week two or three or four, you're feeling healthy and sound in your secondary, and you can bring him back up and you can send one of those guys down.
1: Or somebody gets hurt.
0: Or
1: sure, one of the wideouts or quarterbacks.
0: Somebody gets hurt.
1: Right. Or now, I could you trade? I'm trying to think of a list of anyone that has more than a zero possibility of getting traded. Hang with me. Rudolph?
0: Yeah, more than 0%. I'd say it's extremely unlikely, but
1: agreed.
0: It's not a there's a non-0% chance that Mason
1: Roderick.
0: Could get moved. Non-0% chance.
1: Like Pursuit mentioned, he's like, if Max is a right tackle, do you really need two swing tackles? I'm like, not really, really.
0: No,
1: it's
0: the
1: nice.
0: The question more so becomes, would anybody give you anything?
1: I'm not giving you a seventh-round pick.
0: I was going to say, would you rather have another year of Broderick or a seventh-round pick? I'd probably just keep Broderick in terms of...
1: But if it's a fifth, I'm listening.
0: It's a fifth.
1: That's the thing is, a lot of these
0: same
1: guys...
0: Same with Mason Rudolph. If you call me right now and offer me a seventh for Mason Rudolph, kick rocks.
1: Right.
0: But if it's a fifth...
1: Because I think most of these guys, I wouldn't give for nothing. And a seventh isn't enough for me to sell any of them because they're making the team. But if I'm in a roster crunch and I have to keep Bruner or... I'm cutting Rudolph or Broderick or somebody like that and getting nothing for them. I'm just saying, who else could you? And you just got to look at every angle.
0: Yeah.
1: Roman Wilson.
0: No. Because what are you going to get for him?
1: I mean, people are probably like, you could trade Caleb Johnson. I'm like, everyone in the world knows he's not making the team at this point. And at most, you're getting a seventh rounder 3 years from now. and that doesn't help your numbers crunch.
0: I don't think there's anyone that would. One, offer you a legit return in the trade market that, two, you would be willing to part with.
1: Yeah, that you would rather keep for the year than as opposed to that. What about Echols? If you knew Slaughter was going to, because Slaughter could be your backup slot, whether he's on the practice squad or whatever.
0: Sure.
1: Echols is pretty far down the pecking order of outside corners.
0: Yes.
1: And I think he's good enough that if I was a team that had a corner need, like I'd be very interested.
0: Desperate, yeah, particularly
1: he could be a three on some teams or definitely a four.
0: No, he's a legit, belongs on the field on Sunday.
1: And he's
0: Sunday
1: a good special teamer, yeah.
0: Yeah.
1: And he makes a little bit of money you could dump. I'm just saying, like, who's a non-zero chance to open a roster spot via trade? I'd throw him in the mix.
0: If you go to the secondary, I feel like it'd have to be Echols.
1: Yeah.
0: You just brought in Everett and Dean. They're not going anywhere.
1: No chance.
0: Porter, I don't know. Unless someone comes in and offers you two first-round picks or a first
1: if you think
0: and a
1: there's
0: second,
1: no
0: or,
1: chance of signing this guy in the next 2 years and someone gives you the Sauce Gardner deal,
0: Sure.
1: Right.
0: Sure.
1: I mean, but I didn't include him on purpose because he's a big-ticket item. I'm just saying that.
0: I don't think Ramsey's going anywhere.
1: No. The two starting safeties.
0: No.
1: Nobody's going to trade for Jenkins or, you know.
0: Right.
1: You know, right.
0: Yeah, it's a different year in that regard for this roster. Echols might be the
1: one. Turn, like, Lowry into a pick or any of those guys
0: and any of the depth offensive linemen that you could say could command something, you wouldn't want to get rid of them at this point either.
1: Right. Broderick's the only one I'd even consider,
0: like a Hoffman type, you know,
1: right.
0: Like,
1: no way,
0: not getting rid of that guy at this point. No way, too valuable.
1: You could live with eight O linemen on the roster.
0: Yes.
1: Like, if you had to have Bruner in this scenario and someone says, Titans say we'll give you a fifth round pick for Broderick Jones, like,
0: okay,
1: we can think about that. You know what I mean? Just because I need to make a spot and highly unlikely I'll sign him after the season. I have a third tackle that I trust in Cook.
0: Mm-hmm.
1: Max is going to be my right tackle. If you could check all those boxes, maybe.
0: Maybe.
1: Maybe.
0: Yeah.

0: It's.
1: I don't think anybody gave you something for Holcomb.
0: Don't think so.
1: Yeah. I mean, he's valuable because he's. The Steelers could live without Holcomb because Roberts is strong. But, I mean.
0: Roberts was also just out there on the open market, too.
1: Yeah, right.
0: So, yeah it's.
1: I mean, I just know there'll be a lot of phone lines open across
0: all
1: 32 teams. You know, hey, I know you're thinking about cutting him. You want a seventh rounder instead of us five to fight waivers on him?
0: Sure. Sure. And that absolutely happens. And maybe the Steelers are looking at some wide receivers or defensive backs or something along those lines as well.
1: We'll give you Broderick and Roman for your wide receiver that's making money. Or, you know, those deals don't happen often, but.
0: Pretty soon here, Matt, all these questions will become answers.
1: Yeah.
0: As on Sunday at 6 o'clock, we will get the Steelers' initial 53-man roster. Although, I should probably point out, I guess Sunday at 6 o'clock is the deadline, right? So it could come earlier than that.
1: I'm sure we'll get stuff filtered out.
0: Could come earlier than that. Yeah. But that's when we will know across the league, finalized.
1: Tell the league this is our 53.
0: Yes. Let's keep the conversation going. We're going to hit some tweets. In this hour as well, you know where to get at us if you want to get involved. Euler and Williamson. It's The Drive on a Friday. Steelers Nation Radio on the Steelers Audio Network.
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0: going along here on this Friday, Matt Williamson?
1: We got it's a fun one.
0: Yeah, we got a little pep. You're over there playing the drums on the table.
1: I was, man, yeah.
0: I'm
1: preseason in the books. Go into a weekend where we don't have a lot to do, but yeah, then at the end,
0: speaking
1: we're going to learn the roster. Right.
0: We had a lovely time up in Buffalo. Yeah, it's funny. I'm an easy man to please. You give me some fresh Labatt and some of the best wings in the world, and I am I'm content, brother.
1: That does sound extremely great right now.
0: Our basement remodel that has been going on for like the last 3 months is basically done. They have like one or two last kind of T's to cross and I's to dot on Monday, but we've basically been given the green light. You can start moving stuff back down there and setting up and all that. So
1: all your memorabilia and all your good stuff. Yeah.
0: Tomorrow, I'll tell you what I'm going to do. First thing that's going to happen is that TV's getting mounted on the wall.
1: Nice.
0: And then college football's going to be on all day, baby, while I'm getting
1: gradually
0: the basement
1: bring
0: set
1: stuff
0: up.
1: Down.
0: Exactly
1: right.
0: Exactly right.
1: Nice.
0: So, yeah, a little pep in our step here today. Beautiful Friday in Pittsburgh. And Matt will be, because next weekend is still Labor Day weekend. There's no NFL. But Labor Day weekend's always a little wild. And
1: I'll be things, in Deep Creek.
0: You've got your tradition with your buddies. I'm taking the wife and kids down to Morgantown for the WVU opener. So this will kind of be the last weekend.
1: Who do they open against?
0: Coastal Carolina.
1: I say it must be somebody that's not all that daunting. The kids would be invited.
0: The Chanticleers. Yes, the last handful of years when we've opened up with Penn State and Pitt and Maryland for like the last 5 or 6 years.
1: That's not for little girls.
0: The kids weren't going to those games. we have a kind of unspoken thing that if it's a quote-unquote rivalry type game, if you will.
1: Yeah.
0: Pitt, Virginia Tech, Maryland, I guess Penn State.
1: Those are daddy games.
0: Those are like no wives, no kids. Maybe the wives, but definitely no
1: serious
0: kids.
1: Serious babysitting, yeah.
0: But yeah, no, I'm excited for this weekend, man.

0: to get
1: two
0: into
1: years
0: some,
1: ago or 3 years ago, I guess my kids were still in high school. We took a trip to the North Carolina shore,
0: okay,
1: and just made an easy way home and just hit like 7 colleges, not official, but just like
0: just see the
1: showed
0: campus,
1: up there, yeah, walked around.

0: Carolina's the Gamecocks, and so the Chanticleer was kind of an...
1: It's like a chicken. Or,
0: it's kind of like a Gamecock. Kind of like, I think it's like a French chicken or something.
1: Okay. But a fancy chicken.
0: Sacre bleu.
1: Maybe they have them in Paris.
0: Maybe we'll see them when we are there in October.
1: October.
0: That's a good French word, actually.
1: Silly good nigga.
0: No, French, you ignorant...
1: I told them we already got one.
0: We'll have to watch Monty Python on the plane.
1: Yeah, maybe that's something to do over the weekend.
0: I'm French. Can't you tell from my outrageous accent? I told them we already got one. Is there anyone else we can talk to? Chanticleer being a kind of an homage to the Gamecocks and the relationship that those universities used to have when they were tethered together. But Matt...
1: Wasn't what we planned on talking about this segment.
0: Was not what we planned on talking about this segment. That tends to happen this time of year. Our focus will be getting more singularly focused and narrowed here as we get closer and closer to September 13th, of course. But a little conversation on special teams, I think, before we, you know, before we get to the tweets and the questions and comments and concerns and reactions. I thought overall a pretty positive special teams game for the Steelers.
1: I thought the coverage teams were exceptional.
0: Your first two touchdowns were kind of directly tied to that.
1: Yeah, it's very short fields.
0: Very short fields. Yeah. One at the 13-yard line and the other at the 28-yard line, I want to say. Coverage teams, I thought, did very well. Clean in the kicking game.
1: Yeah.
0: And, of course, the Wijen touchdown that I think we'd all been waiting to see that explosive type return from him this preseason.
1: Yeah, and I was not, like, concerned and Mike and I were kind of making fun of this last night that all of a sudden there's this narrative going around that Wijen's not going to be a good returner. And we laid it out. It's like, you think you're playing with a lot of different dudes on defense. If you're the guy returning punts every time, the 10 in front of you could be Mo, Larry, and Curly. I mean, like, they're going to be different dudes all the time. And believe it or not, special teams coaches do game plan, and there are set plays. They're just kind of winging it in the preseason, too. Just don't screw up. Don't take penalties. Try to be in the right place. Even number 42 on one of their punt returns basically tackled Wijen.
0: Yes.
1: Get out of the way. You know, like, we were making fun. Like, it's hard enough playing against their 11, and then this guy's a double agent, you know, just because people have never done special teams before. But I also said, and there are receipts of this, that I hadn't before this game, I hadn't seen...
0: why you drafted him.
1: Yeah, that
0: round.
1: You know, like, just show me a glimpse, a peek of, man, that was great change of direction or a burst or whatever. But he also had people all over him.
0: Yeah.
1: And not all his returns were great either. I mean, there was a couple where he was backwards and you can't be losing yards on punt returns
0: either. The 4-yard line when he probably should have just let that thing bounce in the end zone and he tried to return it. And hey, this is another one of those we don't know. Maybe they told him it's the preseason return.
1: Field everything. Yeah, exactly. Right.
0: Who cares? Field everything.
1: We just don't get any better by...
0: Just get reps.
1: And teams do that all the time, folks. The regular season, he may have ran away from it. Fire. I'm done. You know?
0: Mm-hmm.
1: Just return anything because we want every practice rep we can get.
0: Why
1: need
0: not?
1: To block people real and we need tackling and all that. But his return was great. And you saw balance and vision and change of directions and burst to finish. And great. I mean, obviously, that's the highlight of the special teams plays.
0: I think any of those kind of whispers of a dark horse candidate, I don't know, will Wijen make the initial 53? I think that was put to rest last night.
1: Although Heidenreich is the only guy that could bump him, and he had a nice game,
0: He did, too.
1: Just want to mention
0: him.
1: I know we're going to play something about the rookie class, but rookie class had a nice night.
0: No, they sure did, and we just wanted to play just a couple comments from those guys. Jeremy Bernard, Maxi Honichor, and, of course, the special teams darling, Caden Wijen. Here's what they talked about post game.

0: get a smile out of Lou when you said that running back stuff.
1: Yeah. Lou knows what's up.
2: Did that experience feed in the backfield a little bit at Alabama? They used you all around. Does that help when you get essentially what is a screen or an RPO on that?
1: I mean, it came from, you know, my childhood. I played running back for a very long time in my childhood. I always had the ball in my hand, so you know, it just came from that, and it just always translated. It stayed with me.
2: Do you feel like you were able to showcase that? No live tackling, so it's hard to showcase in camp, but these three preseason games, you were able to really showcase your ability to break tackles.
1: Yeah. I mean, when. Even throughout the draft process and when everybody asks, you know,

0: was my strength. I always say, you know, my run after catch, and, you know, I was able to, you know, showcase that, you know, throughout these past three games.
1: First game at this level, how would you take us through how it went?
0: I thought it was fun going out there with the guys. You know, being back, you know, only had two practices. You know, stuff didn't go as planned out there, but, you know, just got to learn from it and prepare better for the next game. Or when my next opportunity comes, I'll say just keep getting better. You know, I'm back now, healthy, so just got to keep getting better in practice.
2: How fun was it leading Eli on that touchdown?
0: It was fun. Just always scoring, you know, putting points up is fun, you know, especially for him. It was just a lot of excitement and joy, you know. It was fun.
3: How confident are you in your health? You feel good? You feel like you're over?
0: Yeah, I'm good. Yeah, I feel great. Just got to probably just get in more football shape. You know, being back, expected.
3: Any early jitters out there?
0: Any what?
3: Early jitters.
0: Nah, I feel good. I feel like I was getting off my sets good. The sack, I mean, I just kind of lunged, watched the tape on that. My feet, just, it was fine. Just little stuff. I go back and watch film, see what, you know, what I could learn and just get better.
4: Oh, it felt great. That was kind of the whole goal of preseason, was to get an offensive and special teams touchdown. So kind of last second, but it felt good.
2: Did you feel like it was coming? It had been sort of tough sledding for a little while in the return game.
4: Yes.
2: Did you think that was, that was close?
4: Yeah, for sure. In my past, that's kind of how I felt. It's always when it's kind of difficult at first, and then finally something opens up. And credit goes out to all the blockers on there. They had that whole sideline open up once I came back.
2: When you broke the first tackle, did you think, okay, I got a shot here?
4: Yes, kind of when I got outside, and then, like Levi said, he was sitting there waving me forward, so I was like, kind of knew when I just saw the punter and him, we were good.
1: What were the emotions before that, throughout this preseason? You know, I mean, how have you kept your head kind of in this?
4: Well, I was a little frustrated because I feel like, me personally, I could have done better, and the guys have been blocking their butts off, so felt good to kind of give one back to them and show them that we can do stuff in the return game. But, yeah, it was frustrating at first, but finally got one.
5: That was Jeremy Bernard, Mad Maxi Honachor, and Caden Wiegen last night from the locker room in Buffalo, New Highmark Stadium, of course. Kinger and Max kept making the joke that it smells like new car in here. And it kind of did, walking through the concourse. It doesn't smell like beer and nachos.
6: All the carpet's nice and clean not worn at all. And
5: Absolutely.
6: But no stains on the walls or anything.
5: Yes.
6: Bathrooms are nice.
5: Oh, they were fantastic. Easy in and out and all that good stuff. Love the enthusiasm from Jeremy Bernard. I'm sure he'd kind of been waiting for one of those type moments as well. And then
6: I think he's gonna be really popular around here.
5: I think he is,
6: especially
5: too,
6: when you really start watching him block and break tackles and go over the middle and do dirty work. You know, yeah.
5: I was gonna say, I was thinking about holding off on this because you and I laugh a lot of times when people make these type of parallels or comparisons and things like that. You always got to compare him to somebody iconic and all those things,
6: sure,
5: right? But I think there could be some Hines Ward light in his game.
6: Yeah.
5: Now, if he turns into Hines Ward, my goodness.
6: Sure, yeah, of course.
5: But I think he could do some Hines Ward type stuff, and mm-hmm, as you mentioned, which would really endear him to the fan base.
6: Yeah, I think he fits this town and this organization really well. And I've been told, and he had this reputation, like if you read The Beast and the draft, of he's a really like a wide receiver historian, too. Like he puts a lot of time and effort into the history of the position and how can I get better.
5: Yeah.
6: And, you know, pretty cool.
5: It is really cool. And, you know, for those young guys, I think one thing that a lot of people can relate to is when you put the work in, you don't always see the results right away.
6: Oh, sure.
5: You know, and it can be a long process and there can be self-doubt and all those things.
6: And the level of competition is about to skyrocket, by the way. You're not playing any lawyers out there, you know.
5: But I think for Jeremy and for Wiegen, a nice little kind of boost to your confidence.
6: Yeah.
5: It's like show and prove.
6: Yeah.
5: You know, it's like, hey, this is what I've been working for. All those hours, all those reps, all those beatings and practices. I got in the end zone.
6: In an NFL stadium, right.
5: Proof of concept, you know.
6: Yeah, yeah.
5: Get back in the lab, keep working, and good things are going to continue to happen.
6: And I hope Max thinks the same thing.
5: I was going to say, you heard some of that from Max there, where it's like, I just got to watch the film. I got to get myself cleaned up. You know,
6: he couldn't have felt great about his first couple reps. Like,
5: no.
6: Oh, no.
5: But I also, though, I would rather, if you gave me bird in the hand, or that's the wrong example, but what Max went through last night,
6: mm-hmm,
5: versus if he would have come out of there and

0: looked just kicking butt, looks like a future Hall of Famer. I'd rather have him struggle in his first preseason
1: game. Yeah.
0: It's not supposed to be that easy.
1: I mean, same with Aller. I didn't want him just to, this is easy. You know, I want some down moments, you know, especially at that position. He played a ton of snaps. And same with Everett and Rubio and all those guys. And I the draft class, to me, I don't know how much it'll pay off this year. They draft a lot of dudes, and they all look very promising. You know, like Nowakowski, we don't bring up enough. Mm-hmm. I think he's going to be a part of every game plan every week. Max might be your starter from day one. It's not going to take long after that. Bernard's going to be on the field quite a bit. After that, I don't know. I mean, Wiegand's going to be out there.
0: Mm-hmm.
1: Maybe I'm missing somebody. I don't know anyone else.
0: But Dunker and Aller, we'll have to wait and see, obviously.
1: I think Everett's the same.
0: You know, I think Everett's the same. Those third round picks.
1: Spears, Jenkins as well.
0: Yes.
1: Jennings as well.
0: And listen, I've got confidence that if you had to call on Everett or you had to call on Dunker, that they'd be able to do a job for you.
1: Yeah.
0: It's just the pecking order in front of them. We're going to have to wait and see.
1: Right. They were drafted for another day, but we know how they could get called upon in week three. I mean, it's just the way it works.
0: In fact, if they don't get called upon at some point this season, that'd probably be a surprise.
1: Yeah.
0: That's just the nature of the beast.
1: And again, this is not because Tomlin did this as well. This is not comparing staffs. But clearly, they got that group, their draft picks, a lot of work. And think about how much more the coaching staff knows about the draft class just from those three games, let alone all the practices. But they played a lot of collective snaps when they were healthy. I mean, there was a couple of times that, you know, Dunker didn't play the second game, Max didn't play the first two. But when any of the draft picks were healthy and able to play, got a lot of work, and their position coaches are going to value that.
0: Yes, they
1: Rubio,
0: absolutely
1: you got to use your hands a little different, or boy, you look like you wore down a little bit late in that game. You played 50 some snaps, or
0: right?
1: Whatever, you know,
0: right. Your technique started to wane in the second half because you're tired.
1: Your conditioning's not set. Yeah. You know, right.
0: And again, a lot of those things it's to be expected. It's not a negative.
1: That's why coaches want to figure it out. Exactly. Right? They need to know now, not in week eight.
0: That's why you have preseason games.
1: Yeah.
0: That's why you have dozens of guys on the coaching staff and video assistants and video coordinators and all those things, is because this is a process.
1: And we used bad examples. There's going to be good examples, too. Like, wow, you did that a lot better than I would have guessed when we drafted, you know?
0: Mm-hmm. One more segment to go to wrap this thing up for the day and for the week and for the preseason. We'll get to as many of your questions, comments, concerns, and reactions as we can before we get out of here. Euler and Williamson, it's The Drive. 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
7: Wiegand le espera en la yarda 46 de Pittsburgh. 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Kaden Wiegand.
0: I don't know what it means, Matt, but I love it.
1: Oh, yeah. That is good stuff.
0: Alvaro Martín, Spanish.
1: He's a great guy.

0: Sir. He's a great guy. We enjoy talking with him, getting to know him over the years, and his touchdown calls are always electric, and I love the Caden Wiegen kick return there. As that was sent to us by Reg, and I had to play that one here on the show at some point today. always enjoy hearing those as we get ready to close down the show for the day and for the week. Of course, a big day on Sunday as we will have the Steelers' initial 53-man roster. And only one thing left to do between now and then, and that is to get to your questions, comments, concerns, and reactions. Monster Mayhem says, welcome back to YouTube. I have a couple questions for Yinz. Number one, regarding your Hall of Fame talks from camp in the offseason, what do you think Chris Boswell's chances are?
1: Ooh, he's got to do a lot. I mean, that's such a hard position to go.
0: I don't think there's many kickers that have a chance. I would say he has a chance.
1: Yeah, that's a good way of putting it. Like, I think he'll be on the ballot.
0: Yes.
1: And maybe even a finalist. Don't you think that he needs like five more years? But they just gave him a contract. Like, I don't think they're thinking he's going away anytime soon. He's certainly not dropping off.
0: But for a kicker, they could
1: they have to play forever.
0: Yeah.
1: I think Tucker goes, which doesn't help his cause.
0: That they were kind of in the same era.
1: Yeah.
0: And if you look to the kickers that are in, and we just saw it with Adam Vinatieri, you got to have those big postseason moments.
1: It sure helps.
0: And Boz has had some really good postseason moments. I mean, he literally won them a game in Kansas City when he scored every single point.
1: Great postseason kicker, yeah.
0: Yes. But you've got to hit some, send your team to the Super Bowl or win the Super Bowl. Or
1: in the snow, crazy. You know,
0: it's
1: right.
0: Just, is there only two or three kickers that are in Canton?
1: It's Vinatieri, Jan Stenerud, and I think Morton Anderson.
0: And so
1: people
0: three.
1: Don't remember Jan Stenerud in the 70s. Yeah.
0: So I
1: think Tucker's a lock.
0: Boswell definitely will be discussed. And I think, but it's just so hard for kickers.
1: It's so hard. So next week's weird for content because it's a real calm. It's one of the weirder weeks to do content because it's a calm before the storm. We're not going to talk about the 53 roster for 5 days straight,
0: no.
1: 30
0: we'll do
1: segments.
0: We'll do a good amount of fantasy football stuff next week.
1: That's a good point. Kicking has changed so much, so fast. Let's make a note to discuss it, because there's rule changes with kickers.
0: TV, you write that down for us?
1: There's rule changes for kickoffs. The balls have changed. The kickers themselves have changed. I'm not an expert on it, but I find it fascinating.
0: Let's get it. We got time next week. Let's do it.
1: Yeah.
0: From the weird world of Matt Williamson.
1: It's the bar, and this applies to Boswell, but even over the course of his career, the bar for what a great kicker is going up at a unbelievably rapid rate, you know, especially over the last like 2 or 3 years.
0: Monster Mayhem also asks or says, we've heard a lot about the right tackle spot. What's going on with the right guard spot? It's going to be Spencer Anderson.
1: I think it's Anderson all day long.
0: Yep.
1: And I think Hoffman will be first off the bench.
0: Which, again, that's kind of... If you thought Hoffman was slightly better than Anderson, he's your backup center.
1: And we've had that conversation. It's a weird way of looking at it.
0: You do kind of like that guy to be your sixth man who can cover a lot of different spots on game day.
1: I hate this about, it's just the way the world works sometimes. And I did explain this before, is if Hoffman and Anderson are close, they're in the same tier. Think about it on game day, though. You know, like you're probably like, well, Hoffman can bump into center if Frazier gets hurt. Yes, he could. But think about, you're playing the Ravens. Hoffman's your starting right guard. Frazier's your starting center. And Hoffman gets hurt in the first quarter. And then you're looking around like, if Frazier gets hurt, we don't have anyone else that knows how to snap a football. That's a problem.
0: Yes, it is.
1: You know, when only two of your guys really know how to snap a football at a professional level, you don't want them both on the field at the same time. And so that works against Hoffman, that he's good at something. It, you know what I mean?
0: And we all know. I mean, that's right. I wouldn't even call that the politics of, that's just.
1: Coaches think that way.
0: That's just roster building.
1: Right, yeah. If my best two snappers by a long, wide margin are both on the field together, what if they run into each other and both get hurt on the same play?
0: You better have.
1: We're going to lose. We're going to lose. Right. Snapping's important.
0: Remember what happened when Debo had the long snap? Everyone remembers. I think that ball's still out in the mound somewhere.
1: And that's only one, four plays a game or something. You'd go for it on fourth instead. I got to snap the ball on first down. Spencer Anderson has done it. I'm sure Dunker's tried it in his life. But, I mean, I'm putting Dexter Lawrence right over him
0: every time.
1: Right.
0: Just make him, dare him to make a mistake.
1: Mm-hmm.
0: Yeah, it's, listen, one of the elements of roster

0: roster building and roster management is certainly having your glass to break in case of emergency.
1: Oh, yeah. And break, like, all the way down the line. Like, if the seven worst things that can happen, they actually do this. I mean, most staffs walk out there going, and that's how they figure out they're inactive sometimes. Sometimes people don't understand putting the puzzle together of who can be inactive and who's not. Like, McCarthy or whoever should say, what are the seven worst things that could happen in this game?
0: Aaron Rodgers goes out.
1: Rodgers gets hurt, then Rudolph gets hurt, blah, blah, blah. Like, all these terrible things. Like, well, what do we do? Or you actually have that plan for your O-line coach. I mean, he should go to the O-line coach and be like, what's the worst thing that could happen in this game? Frazier gets hurt. And then Falcone gets hurt. Okay. Yeah. Hoffman will be my center. Jones will be my left tackle. Mm-hmm. I got those guys available. All right, what's the third thing that never will happen, but the dominoes are just...
0: Mason McCormick has to snap the ball.
1: Right. It's like, eventually, I have to put five guys out there on the O-line. That's going to happen for every snap, and they are going to snap a football every play. Who's going to do it if a terrible sequence of event happens?
0: Trey asks us, and honestly a bunch of other people, but Trey's just the one that I see here now that I'm swimming through these. Our thoughts on potentially bringing in Cedric Tillman.
1: I don't know how healthy he is because he has had injury concerns. It's been brought up a lot. I really liked him coming out of Tennessee. I really liked him early in his Browns career, but I don't know why he fell out of favor because until now their receivers haven't been good. You know, they drafted two now. He's also not exactly the style I'd be after. I would prefer a outside the numbers non-slot. And Tillman does do some of that, but he's a little more physical, not a take-your-top-off type of guy. But on his good days, he's a good player. Mm-hmm. You know, so I'd have to do a little more homework on why he was cut off a bad team. Because I know their top two they love, and Judy's going to make the team. And the dude from Texas, that Ford, I think his name is, that got in trouble that they gave a lot of money for to make the team.
0: Yes.
1: And none of those guys play special teams, so maybe he's just... Odd man out.
0: Yeah.
1: But I would understand it.
0: Maybe that's something we can discuss a little bit more next week, depending on if anything happens here in the next 48 hours or so. Matt, before we go, we've got a ton of tweets. This is great. This is a good problem to have because we'll need them next week. But Jeff, Steel Curtain, RJ, Steelers Burner, Steelers Nation Australia, Jimbo Dean, all these tweets that we're not going to have time to get to. But another thing, along with Tillman that we got asked about by a few people was thoughts on the cancellation of the Pro Bowl.
1: Oh, long overdue.
0: I think it was time.
1: Yeah. I commend them for being like the first major league to do that because it's not real football. It's not real hockey or basketball what they do either.
0: Right.
1: Baseball's kind of real.
0: Baseball, I think, is the most.
1: Yeah.
0: And hockey's kind of figured it out that they've done this thing where they've started to occasionally replace the All-Star game with international stuff, like that Four Nations tournament.
1: Well, that's kind of cool.
0: Which is, people will tune in if it's USA and Canada.
1: Oh, yeah, yeah.
0: And Russia and Sweden.
1: I mean, you'd turn in for any of it, I'm sure.
0: Heck yeah.
1: Yeah.
0: But that
1: I haven't watched the Pro Bowl since I was seven, though.
0: I haven't watched a Pro Bowl since it was still at Aloha Stadium or whatever it was called in Hawaii. I also think, too.
1: And I'm sure ratings are bad.
0: It will once again make the Pro Bowl distinction something legitimate.
1: Because
0: there won't be 57 alternates added to the roster every year. It'll just be the guys that are named to the Pro Bowl, and that's it.
1: Yeah. Again, like when Huntley went, because no one else wanted to go in the AFC quarterbacks. It's like, he probably got a Pro Bowl bonus for it, too, which is crazy, because he didn't deserve it, you know?
0: You know what I want to see? You know what I want to see? Is I want to see the Pro Bowl guys in a flag football game against like the USA flag football Olympic team. Okay. That's what I want to see now. All right. I want to see it. We've had all this trash talk. Remember that quarterback for the USA flag football team was like, I'm better in this league than Patrick Mahomes. You know, Patrick Mahomes couldn't do what I do or whatever he said a couple years ago. I don't know if you guys remember that. I'd like to see it.
1: My eyebrows went up quite a bit.
0: I'd like to see it.
1: I'd like to see it.
0: It's a completely different game, completely different rules and all that stuff. But hey,
1: I'm betting on Mahomes.
0: I'm sure
1: that dude is great at what he does.
0: I think I'm betting on the NFL athletes too, but I will say, if you watch that like Olympic style and it's going
1: to
0: be the Olympics,
1: I'm sure there's tricks to it.
0: There's tricks to it. That's the right way to put it. It was kind of similar last summer Olympics, Matt, in Paris 2 years ago was the first time they had 3-on-3 basketball as part of the Olympics. And I think a lot
1: of, a different world, right?
0: I think a lot of people thought, like, oh, USA, they'll just say,

0: and our NBA B team, you know, and we'll dominate. And those guys got smoked.
1: Really?
0: Because it's a different strategy, different game.
1: Yeah.
0: And especially with football, where you remove the physicality element. All that being said, I'm still taking Mahomes, but that'd be something I'd be interested in seeing.
1: I can't imagine that the other guys have somebody like George Pickens, where I could just like throw it super high in the air and he's going to come down with it.
0: Because those guys would probably be playing on Sunday.
1: Right. Could cover George Pickens.
0: Yes, or exactly right. Exactly right. Matt, good stuff. That will do it for us today. Touched on a lot of different subjects. We've got a lot of tweets still to get to next week. We'll obviously have 53-man roster initial rosters. And we will, of course. I want to get into some of that kicker stuff that Matt mentioned there.
1: Yeah, I'm going to do a little homework on it. There's some cool articles I think The Athletic put out about kickers that are really telling how they doctor the balls now, right. All kinds of different stuff. Yeah, it's pretty neat.
0: And we'll have some week zero college football stuff to discuss next week maybe as well, too, if we go around campus and talk about some of these big names. But that will do it for us for this week. Thanks to Mr. TV, Tyler V, for producing on the video side. For Matt Williamson, I'm Wes Shuler. Take care, everybody. Have a good weekend, and we will talk to you soon. As always, you know where to find us. It's on your 24/7 home of the black and gold, Steelers Nation Radio on the Steelers Audio Network.
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0: The Drive on the Steelers Audio Network. Wes Schuler, Matt Williamson with you here for the next 2 hours on this Friday, where we have finally made it. The preseason is
1: in the books, dude.
0: In the books.
1: Yeah.
0: The month of August, almost in the books. We've got meaningful college football tomorrow, Matt Williamson, which means meaningful NFL football is right around the corner.
1: Yeah, cuts on Sundays, obviously the next big thing going on. And I heard Coach McCarthy's post-game interview, I thought was really good because he was very conscious of what that means and how important it is and how to approach it with the young men. I got a big kick out of that. My first question for you, though, is I want to hear how the stadium is. Give me the rundown on that first. We'll get into the games and all that good stuff.
0: New Highmark Stadium.
1: Yeah.
0: So it's funny. I think the reviews have been a little mixed.
1: I know sight lines are an issue. Fans don't
0: I think in some of the upper deck areas, the sight lines aren't the best. But I'll tell you, from my standpoint, which is obviously different than just someone who pays for a ticket and goes through the front gate.
1: Tailgating and jumping through tables and
0: how long
1: on your
0: are the lines for concessions and how long are the lines for bathrooms? Because those things, how much room do you have to maneuver in the concourse?
1: Yeah.
0: I understand that stuff really matters when you're going as a fan. From my standpoint, Matt, Old Highmark Stadium. Granted, I loved the atmosphere. It reminded me of going to a college football game in an old beat.

0: down stadium where no one's there to be on Instagram and look fancy. They're just there to scream and yell and cheer on the team.
1: Stay warm.
0: Stay warm. So I did kind of love the charm and the atmosphere and the old school throwback nature of their old stadium. But in terms of amenities, in terms of all that stuff, Old Highmark Stadium was bottom five in the league.
1: It had to be the easily bottom, right?
0: To me, this
1: Super
0: new...
1: quick, if you don't mind, I hosted the post-game show with Mike Pursuta, and he's like, the last time I went on the road was the playoff game.
0: Loss, yeah.
1: And he's like, you had to like walk outside to get places. Like, it was not convenient. Amenities were not on the tip of his tongue.
0: I had to push like our 500-pound radio rack up an icy hill outside the stadium because there's no elevators. You have to take it from the locker room up a ramp outside of the stadium to get to the elevators.
1: He said there's a lot of outside the stadium.
0: We've got this
1: access,
0: 500 pound radio rack with all of our stuff, and I got to push that up a hill in a snowstorm in January. It was not fun. It was not fun. And then bring it back down the hill
1: in the ice and everything after
0: the game. It was great. I mean, the aesthetics pleasing wise. Logistically, it was so easy. The food that they served was fantastic.
1: You did say the food went from bottom press box.
0: Food went from maybe the worst in the league, probably there or Cincinnati, to I would say it's as good as anyone that I've been to. I still think Atlanta.
1: What was the former cuisine? Wings?
0: No, the former cuisine, that's the cuisine terrible. Was always random. It was like cold roast beef sandwiches. Man. And salads.
1: Okay.
0: It wasn't
1: real basic.
0: Real basic. And again,
1: lunchbox
0: it's
1: stuff.
0: So it's free. I'm not the type of guy. When we have these conversations, I'll divulge the details to you.
1: Of course.
0: I saw a couple of our friends in the Steelers media who were complaining about how the elevators were too slow at New Highmark Stadium, and one of the elevators up to the press box was out.
1: Okay.
0: That's first world problems.
1: Yeah, right. But it won't be out all the time, you know.
0: But the view was great. We were a little high up, but Matt, we were sitting on the 48-yard line. Mm. I mean, we were about as dead center as you could be.
1: So it was good for the broadcast and all that kind of stuff, too.
0: Yeah. They have some really cool kind of Buffalo quirks in the stadium, namely in one of the corners of the end zone, the scaffolding and everything is a broken folding table.
1: Oh, really?
0: So it's kind of built into like the arches and the scaffolding, but it's a broken folding table.
1: Okay.
0: With like cups, red Solo cups flying everywhere.
1: Nice.
0: So some cool stuff like that. They have an area out front with these, you know, the Buffalo Bills that like light up and everything. Much easier to get in and out of.
1: They
0: kind of have a whole kind of circle of honor outside, so we walked through that before the game as well. Part of me, I was like, I feel like they kind of stole this from the Denver Broncos, because the Broncos have the same, they have the bucking Broncos, and then the Ring of Honor is kind of outside of it at the main gate of the stadium. So you get the Broncos statues, and then there's Elway, and then there's Terrell Davis,
1: and then there's
0: Steve Atwater and those guys. So it was kind of similar to that. It is in the middle of nowhere still. I mean, it's across the street from the old stadium.
1: I mean, it's neighborhoods.
0: But it was very
1: easy. I have been there.
0: Very easy to navigate, very easy to get around. I thought it was outstanding. I would say I still think SoFi is number one and Mercedes-Benz is number two for me. But I could start arguing it right there.
1: And they're bigger, huh? This one was only 60,000 seats.
0: That was the part that shocked us all when we kind of walked in and got settled. Yeah, it's the smallest stadium in the NFL.
1: It's the smallest. Amazing they would build that. I mean, I know it's not the hugest town, but I bet they could sell more than 60,000 seats.
0: Without a doubt. And I think, you know, part of that now is always you want to make sure you have a demand.
1: Yeah.
0: It's not, you know, in the old days, you'd, you know, like, think of a college football example for this, I think works best. In the old days, if you were Pitt or WVU, or, you know, you would have a stadium that you could hold capacity for when Penn State and Pitt and WVU.
1: When the big game, Notre Dame comes to town.
0: Exactly right. But then for a lot of your games, maybe your place holds 75 and there's 60 something there, mm-hmm. so it doesn't look super empty. But it wasn't really fit for your normal population on an in and out basis.
1: Yeah.
0: And I think just now, Matt, let's not kid ourselves. Everybody wants suites and boxes,
1: of course,
0: and
1: sure
0: luges
1: where the money is.
0: and all that hospitality stuff, which takes away from just normal seating.
1: Seating, okay.
0: Volume of it.
1: So the building's not tiny.
0: The building is definitely not tiny.
1: Yeah.
0: It's massive. And I sent you guys some of the pictures, and you were like, "Holy crap, you guys are high up."
1: Yeah, it seemed that way.
0: And we were. But it was easy to navigate. It was easy to get around. Like I said, I thought there were some really cool kind of quirks in the stadium, like the broken table.
1: That's kind
0: of
1: cool, yeah.
0: And some of those things. There's Labatt and Tim Hortons signage everywhere, which, you know, I absolutely
1: how it should be, yeah.
0: Absolutely loved. But it was smooth. for just their second game there, I thought it went

0: pretty well, especially after some of the reports of that first preseason game and some of the
1: great. Yeah, the
0: and some of the issues. But I was impressed. I liked it. I enjoyed it. I actually went down on the field pregame. I've told you before, I only do that some of the time, but I wanted to check it all out. But it's really cool. But they went from holding over 70,000 and being one of the bigger NFL stadiums
1: to the smallest.
0: And now it holds 60K.
1: Which and obviously is on purpose. I mean, it's built for that reason,
0: it is the
1: right?
0: smallest in the NFL. Yeah.
1: Huh. Two more questions. You mentioned the Ring of Honor or whatever. I forget what they called it. Mm-hmm. Is OJ in there?
0: So, you know, that's funny. I didn't look. He was in the old stadium.
1: I know he was at some point. Is he still allowed to be in there?
0: His number, they have the number.
1: The ring of honor.
0: It was up in the old stadium until they demolished it.
1: I don't know if they give 32 away or not.
0: Yeah.
1: I'm just curious. That's a little touchy one.
0: I should have looked and see if he's in the new one, but he was absolutely in the old one.
1: Yeah.
0: All the way up until 2025.
1: And what was the food in the press box?
0: The food was outstanding.
1: You teased, but I'm on the edge of my seat. I'm a little hungry here.
0: Started very strong. It might be one of the best that we have all year, honestly. Chicken parm.
1: Whoa.
0: The chicken parm was outstanding.
1: Okay.
0: Chicken parm, bacon grilled cheese sandwiches,
1: ooh,
0: mac and cheese, broccoli, Brussels sprouts, mashed potatoes. Matt, you would have loved the blue cheese bar.
1: Both
0: blue cheese sauce and some of the best blue cheese crumbles. And as you can imagine, the debate of the day amongst all the Pittsburgh media in the cafeteria was, do you like blue cheese or not? And I don't think we need to go down that hill. You and
1: I, Matt, don't
0: have the palate of teenagers, so we love blue cheese.
1: Mm-hmm.
0: If you have the palate of a teenager, you dislike blue cheese, but we don't need to go down that road.
1: What are you putting it on, though, there?
0: Wings.
1: I hope there's wings involved. The salad, the mac and cheese was outstanding.
0: Again, you know me. You guys know this about me. Some in the audience do.
1: I might
0: do.
1: Have just had the wings.
0: That's basically chicken parm.
1: I mean, all that stuff sounded good. But
0: that's really all that I had. The wings were, for stadium wings, they were outstanding. And the blue cheese was unbelievable. The mac and cheese was unbelievable.
1: Bar.
0: Tim Hortons coffee bar.
1: Okay.
0: You guys know this about me, but of all the big brand name, Dunkin' and Starbucks and all that, Tim Hortons is by far my favorite coffee of all those.
1: And one of those ones you get anything you want.
0: Yes. Big soft serve machine, whole bunch of candy.
1: Ooh, soft serve.
0: I sent you guys my picture of the Nerds gummy clusters
1: that
0: I had. So their food, too, like I said, the stadium and the food went from maybe bottom five to top five. I was very impressed.
1: All right. Okay. That passes the test.
0: Very, very impressed. And like I said, they had all kinds of Labatt sky decks and souvenir cans and all those things, and I just kept thinking to myself, I would love to come back here as a fan.
1: Oh, you know? Sure, right.
0: Whether for a football game or even, I'm sure they'll be hosting concerts and
1: cool
0: stuff
1: concert
0: like that
1: plot.
0: There.
1: Yeah.
0: So pretty cool. A lot of fun. We went to a place called Wing Nuts on Wednesday night, which is like a newer, kind of controversial Buffalo wing place.
1: Okay.
0: And it was delightful. Some of the best wings I ever had in my life. I guess it's controversial to the locals because...
1: What's wrong with that?
0: I don't know what we could kind of equate it to here, Matt. I'm sure there is a local example, but basically there's a civil war in Buffalo amongst the wing eaters and the wing nuts of if you should bread your wings or not.
1: Is this kind of like Philly cheesesteak battles?
0: Maybe.
1: Okay.
0: Maybe that's a good parallel to draw.
1: Okay.
0: Where some people, in the purest sense, you don't bread your wings. That's cheating.
1: I prefer not.
0: Easy way to get them crispy.
1: I can go either, but I go not.
0: So Wing Nuts did like an incredibly light breading.
1: Okay.
0: Super light.
1: Split the difference.
0: Super light. And I thought it was a good kind of, gets a real nice crunch on them, but still not the, sometimes you get that breading and it's like a huge bite.
1: I want chicken in there.
0: Exactly right. But no, it was good. Smooth traveling and all
1: nice.
0: That stuff. First road trip of the Mike McCarthy era here in that final preseason
1: game,
0: Matt.
1: I guess that's the first time you were on the flight with that staff and all the, yeah.
0: Yeah, and it was weird to me in the sense of, listen, I'll put my hands up. I think in some of the ways the game was quote-unquote slow or boring.
1: It was kind of JV.
0: Yeah. I think that's a good way to put it. But at the same time, there were a lot of splash, a lot of big moments in that game. There were some special teams issues and errors on both sides of the ball.
1: Yeah, special teams was big on this one.
0: Some turnover issues on both sides of the ball. And then kind of just the back and forth of the Steelers jumping out early. And then the Bills and then the Bills making it a game. And then the Steelers
1: five
0: jumping
1: sacks
0: back
1: in the game
0: ahead.
1: And you know.
0: Buffalo wins it at the end.
1: Some rookie standouts, too, that people cared about, including Skylar Bell. And you know, right.
0: Absolutely. And I know everyone's probably waiting with bated breath, Matt, as we've kind of buried the lead. But we were going to talk about the stadium and the food at some point.
1: Yeah, no doubt.
0: I think we got to start, before we get into the quarterbacks, before we

0: into some of the specifics and all the reactions and that stuff and the 53-man thoughts. Maxi Honichor.
1: Yeah, I think he's as big a story for the Steelers as anything. I mean, he's your first-round pick seeing the field for the first time.
0: Jennings dunker, too, but obviously, yeah. Obviously we focus a lot on Max.
1: So, in case you missed the game, almost all the true veterans that are basically making the team sat out. There was 20 or 25 of them. I mean, it was definitely a youth movement mm-hmm. situation. And those guys played a lot, and McCarthy had some cool stuff to say after the game, too, about it was cool being on the sidelines with these youngsters and see how they have it. And, you know, I know not everyone's going to be on the squad, but you see them go throughout the course of the game as opposed to, can I get in, coach? You know, that right, kind of thing. Right. You know, they're, again, it's a real JV type of thing. And I mean that as a compliment. They're just young. But all eyes were on Honichor. And everyone knows my love for him. And I keep pumping him up. And his first series or so, I'm like, uh-oh. My reputation might take a hit here because this is not going so well. You know, I mean, even the first play of the game, it was a tough block, but he tried to reach a guy in the run game.
0: Yep.
1: And Pursuit and I were sitting in here, this exact spot, going, oh, his guy's made the tackle.
0: Yeah.
1: Then he lets up a sack. Then he gets a penalty. And really, I think he was just nerves. You know, I mean, he has not been in an NFL stadium. He's not played a ton of NFL football. Everyone's been awaiting him. Pressure being the first round pick.
0: He also just started practicing
1: that day or the day before or whatever, too.
0: 2 days before they made the trip. Yeah, so he got two practices in after missing a couple weeks.
1: So I retweeted, you know, Tommy Jaggy, I think his name is, put out a clip of every Max pass protection rep.
0: You think that's his real name? Sorry to interrupt you.
1: I don't know. I mean, he seems like
0: Tommy Jaggy. Yeah, that sounds a little too Yinzer persona there.
1: Yeah, but whatever. He seems to do good work, and I follow him. He follows me. Whatever. So I retweeted it, and a lot of people watched it and were like, oh, that was a lot better. You know, just yes. Twitter people. That yes. was a lot better than I thought. I thought it was a disaster from the start. And I think it was just nerves, and I'm going to wash it off because I give him the benefit of the doubt because I like him so much. But as the game went on, he has a Pro Bowl body and movement skills and power. And frankly, Cook had another tough game. Jones, I thought, was better in this game than he was the first two. And I'm not going to try to throw Pursuit under the bus, but we're you know how he does his intro into the post-game show. He kind of was starting it with like, well, Max struggled early. We know who the starting right tackle is going to be. But as the game went on, I'm like, you might want to rewrite that because he's starting to really get comfortable and the other guys are not grabbing the job and making it unattainable. I think I'd start him in week one. And I know that's throwing them in the fire, but that's what you do with super talented guys, you know? If the other guys were a little more stable or I could trust them a little more, yeah, we'll bring them along slow, blah, blah, blah. But I'm like, I'm not sure what the point is now. For the most part, I came away happy if you brush off the first jitters.
0: So here's the parallel I want to draw for you. Offensive line, I think, in a lot of ways, like a cornerback, you could have 99 solid reps.
1: Oh, yeah. You only remember the bad.
0: And you only remember the bad. You only mm-hmm. remember the wide receiver running down the field and catching the touchdown past you, even though you locked him down for 99% of the game. Offensive line and corner have some similarities in that regard.
1: Yeah. And they're both reactive positions.
0: Quite often right. When you're playing your best, no one's talking about you or mentioning your name. It's just kind of the nature of the thing. Some of that.
1: Oh,
0: Max,
1: we didn't bring up Joey Porter's name all day.
0: Yes.
1: Good.
0: Yes. Exactly right. Right. Exactly right. Oh, we haven't mentioned Troy Faltanu all day.
1: Right.
0: Good.
1: Good.
0: Some of that reminded me, and it was more than just one negative play. I want to be clear on that. He had the first play, he kind of missed his guy to the play side, as you mentioned.
1: Yeah.
0: Gave up not such a good sack not too long thereafter. But it reminded me a little bit of in 2010, all right? There's this defensive back that you were familiar with named Darrell Revis, who mm-hmm. was, I think, in his third year in the league and was really rounding into the best cornerback in the NFL.
1: Really
0: hitting
1: his stride, yeah.
0: And there's this wide receiver who was still playing for the Patriots, Randy Moss, who's one of the best wide receivers ever and was into his 30s but was still
1: formidable.
0: Still formidable.
1: Yeah, yeah.
0: And those two met, and it was a big build up to it all week, and it's a division matchup between two rivals, the young upstart, the established veteran, and Randy Moss caught it, burned Revis, and caught a sick one-handed touchdown grab highlight that you still see to this day all the time. Mm-hmm. That's all everybody remembers from that game.
1: Sure.
0: Randy Moss cooked Revis and had

0: Remember when he smoked Revis?
1: Right? One-handed touchdown catch. Revis locked him up the rest of the game.
2: He probably ended up with two catches or something. Like, that was one of them.
1: His final stat line was not good at all.
0: Yeah, yeah.
1: But all everybody remembers from that game is the one play where Moss beat Revis and scored a touchdown.
0: Sure. And that's a game-changing move, of course, and that matters. But still,
1: that's kind
0: of success rate is quite good for Revis in that game.
1: And I bring that parallel because I'm sure a lot of our listeners remember that exact play and game that I'm referencing.
0: Yeah, yeah.
1: And again, it wasn't just one bad play for Max, but I think there's some of that. I thought he settled in and did a lot of good stuff as well.
0: Yeah.
1: And I'm sure I'm going to go back and watch that cut up that you were talking about from Jaggy.
0: Yeah, it's just the protections, but still, and you feel a lot better about it just watching 15 protection reps or whatever.
1: I thought he, and this won't surprise you, but down the stretch of the game, I mean, I was really, and this is what we do in the preseason, I was just watching Dunker and Max.
0: I started
1: I wasn't watching anything. I'm right. Sitting there in the booth, and I'm just watching those two on mm-hmm. every snap. Because, like, this is what I want to deduce from these, you know, final couple drives here. And I thought eventually they settled in. I thought Max had a couple pass pro reps where, I mean, he just stood his guy up effortlessly, like swallowed it. That guy could have had 15 seconds to get to the quarterback and wouldn't have gone anywhere.
0: We saw as a camp that brief stint he was out there in one-on-ones. He has that sometimes just makes it look easy to him. You know, like, that's rare at that position.
1: Yes, it is.
0: And he is big and physical and can really move.
1: I want to talk a little bit more about that right side of the line. Jennings Dunker played a ton of snaps as well. And really just more kind of conversation, obviously, around the offense and the preseason. But we are up against a break here. We will continue all of this discussion as the Steelers fall on a late two-point conversion, 28-27, in the final preseason game to the Buffalo Bills. Plenty more to get to as we roll along. Euler and Williamson, it's The Drive, Steelers Nation Radio on the Steelers Audio Network.
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0: preseason in the books, and yes, it was a little JV, as Matt laid out in our opening segment.
1: Which I didn't mean negatively. I just it was the young guys.
0: And that's kind of the nature of preseason.
1: Yeah, right. It was pretty clear what they tried to accomplish.
0: You're not going
1: to
0: see 60 minutes of Josh Allen and Aaron Rodgers and two guys walking into Canton one day. It's not going to happen. And you, as you kind of pointed out, too, there were some Steelers vets that played, but most of them were Alandon Roberts types who kind of hopped on a moving train late or missed some time in camp due to injury.
1: Or had to because the guys ahead of them are sitting. Like, you got to put somebody at linebacker. You know, right.
0: Yeah, that's right. One of my friends was like, man, Cole Holcomb's really playing a lot. Should I, like, look into that too much? And I'm like, no. Patrick Queen and Peyton Wilson didn't even dress.
1: You right.
0: Like,
1: I mean, you only have so many on the roster.
0: Who's gonna play? Yeah. You only have so many on the roster. So,
1: but I thought guys like Roberts look like they were veterans playing with, you know, like, he looks like he's been there and they haven't, you know.
0: As Tunchokin would have said, if you can't beat the stiffs, you are a stiff.
1: Yep, and he's not.
0: Alandon Roberts is not a stiff. He is. He belonged out there, certainly. But I want to stick, before we get to some other observations, Matt, mm-hmm. a lot to talk about. Offensive line. How are we feeling now about the tackle situation? What does it look like in these coming weeks here? We saw a lot of Dylan Cook last night, too. Saw a lot of Roger Jones. Saw them moving around. We even saw some Doug Nester at tackle after he started at guard.
1: I usually don't even peek.

0: but Pro Football Focus had him off the charts.
1: Had
0: Nestor.
1: Let's go Mountaineers.
0: That he had a supremely high grade. I usually just go to Pro Football Focus to find the snap counts, and I just didn't even click on the defense yet, but I went to the offense, and it was like, whoa, he's number one on the entire offense. So I'm excited to go back and watch him and pay more attention. I'm not saying he's got the teammate or anything, sure. But that was a nice little promising thing that I just picked up in this
1: morning.
0: Dang,
1: you're right. They gave him a 90.6.
0: It was like super high, yeah. I mean, so he must have done something well. I don't always agree with their grades, but he didn't have a bad game at least. Sure. I mean, that's for sure. I felt like the O-line was a lot about the two draft picks, obviously.
1: Absolutely.
0: You know, Dunker and the right side and Max,
1: get those
0: course.
1: Guys reps and
0: yeah.
1: Let it fly.
0: And I think all in all, despite some bumps in the road, it was a successful outing for both. As for the tackle situation, Cook seems to just be getting exposed as a limited athlete to me, you know, which was what he was except for those couple games to end last year. And you know, I will probably look back on it as that's probably the best stint of his career, you know.
1: And he had it at the right time, too.
0: Yeah. Now, both him and Cook, or Jones and Cook, they've had to bump between left and right a lot, which is, I'm not saying unfair. That's what happens when you're not the starting right or left tackle.
1: Sure.
0: But it makes it hard to compete for a right tackle job and be the swing tackle. I mean, you're doing a lot of balancing there as an O-line coach and as a staff and with these guys flopping them back and forth so much. So I actually think, and no one's told me this, but I bet that there's a three-horse race for the starting right tackle job in week one, including Jones. And I would have included him in that before this game. But I thought Jones was better than Cook in this game. And maybe I'm giving Broderick a little bit too much the benefit of the doubt because I thought the first two games were really rough.
1: They were not great, yeah.
0: But in context, I mean, he wasn't strong or in shape or, I mean, like.
1: You and I have given the context on it. He looked like a different guy in training camp. And I don't mean that in the sense of, wow, he's best shape of his life. He's
0: right.
1: So rocked up. He looked like a different guy. Like he had clearly lost some weight
0: and
1: muscle recovering from a serious neck injury.
0: Yeah. So I'm not going to sit here and stand on the table that he got over that hump. He cleared that hurdle. Sure. He's now, you know, going to be great. But the last taste in your mouth for someone with his circumstances, thought that was kind of promising. Mm-hmm. If it was up to me, I would just throw Max out there and let Cook and Jones be swing guys. And you don't really even need two swing guys on game day. I would think it'd be Cook ahead of Jones. I'm betting what they do is put Cook out there, but I'm not sure why I even say that. Just because he's played probably the most snaps. Well, he hasn't. Jones has played the most.
1: I think
0: snaps.
1: Broderick has, technically, yeah. But Cook has got to be close.
0: I would think he's the one that they trust the most. I don't even know. The whole situation's tenuous, and that's why I would just put the first-round pick out there. And if he makes mistakes, he makes mistakes.
1: Because they're all going to make mistakes.
0: Yeah, and some of them are just, you know, Cook's just going to get beat sometimes because the guy's better than him. Max might make mistakes because he's not sure where the blitz is coming from or, you know, something along those lines. I think I'd put Darnell right next to him and say, Max, you're learning right now.
1: Yeah, and I don't even think it's like a throw him in the deep end and see if he sinks or swims type thing.
0: No.
1: I think that's something you would say about.
0: If Cook blew your doors off, you'd be like, play Cook for now.
1: Sure.
0: Right.
1: Sure, and
0: they all have their concerns at the moment.
1: They do, and I certainly, there is something to putting guys in before they're ready, without a doubt. There is something to throwing a quarterback in there before he's ready.
0: If he doesn't know anything, he's
1: throwing a linebacker in there before he's ready, and their head's spinning and all that. And that can certainly happen when you're playing tackle on an island by yourself.
0: Without question, and it will probably.
1: But I don't think for him that's a sink or swim proposition. I think it's the nature of the position. You're going to have mistakes. You're going to have errors, both physical and mental. I'm leaning that way, too, just because it would be one thing if we had seen Broderick. Wow. I mean, he's really drawing a line in the sand and staking his claim that I'm still that first-round pick and I can still be an effective starter in this league.
0: Dylan Cook played like he did that finish last
1: season.
0: Dylan
1: Cook has proven that that's who he is, you know, the guy that we saw down the stretch for those six games or whatever it was at the end of last season. I'm leaning towards, at the same time, and I know a lot of them have switched positions, but you have a lot of continuity with the other four on that offensive line.
0: Mm-hmm.
1: They've all played together for a couple years. And yeah, it'd be Anderson's first year as a starter and all that. But again, they all
0: there's
1: know.
0: There's a lot of familiarity
1: there. And you help Max with Washington, with Freiermuth, with Noah Kowski.

0: scheme,
1: and you make life as easy on them to start the thing as you can. But then by week 4, 5, or 6, you might be able to take those training wheels off.
0: And the league isn't going to be forgiving, but Atlanta lost their top two edge rushers. You know, one suspended and one's out for the year, and both first round picks. So it's not the worst test ever. It's not, all right, you got Myles Garrett on a loan. You know, see how that goes. They do get Cleveland in week 2, which will be difficult. I mean, although they lost an edge rusher, but they still got Verse, and Garrett's not going to be there. But at least week 1 at home, okay, I think he could handle it. And there'll be growing pains. What was I going to say on that? I say this a lot about O-linemen, but I really do want to reiterate it. So a lot of positions, if you're a first-round super talented rookie, I can put you out there for 40% of the snaps or 70% of the snaps or just run goes.
1: You're a wide receiver.
0: Yeah, you're a wide receiver. Just
1: or
0: run
1: goes.
0: A pass
1: goes. Rusher.
0: Yeah,
1: just
0: yeah.
1: Go get the quarterback.
0: But you don't play the run well or whatever. I can put you out there third down back or, you know, situational, I can put you out there. You're not going to rotate offensive linemen.
1: Heck no.
0: Hey, we're running the ball. Max, you can go in. You know, like, that's not how it's going to go.
1: No, it is not. Five fingers on a fist, right?
0: Yep.
1: Matt, I do want to make, I mean,
0: he looked like he was huffing and puffing a little late in the game, too.
1: Again.
0: But all these guys are going to huff and puff in the first week, too.
1: And I think there would, absolutely. And yeah. I think there would be a greater cause for concern if this was Max's third preseason performance.
0: Absolutely. If you say that's the rust, that's the nerves, okay.
1: He's, since the first week of Latrobe, he's practiced twice. I mean, like, it wasn't that long ago, but it was a month ago. I mean, you know.
0: And you got a long stretch now until Atlanta that he's at practice every day.
1: Mm-hmm. Get him back.
0: Get him in the first team.
1: Yes.
0: Cook, you keep bouncing between left and right.
1: Have him lining up against TJ and Alex and Herbig every single day.
0: And I think that's the approach I would take. And unless you're sitting in the O-line meeting rooms going, I don't know if he knows where the blitz is coming from. And he's going to get free hitters
1: and
0: on Rodgers.
1: And there's so much of that
0: right.
1: that we just don't know.
0: But in terms of ability, it's clear.
1: In terms of clear ability, Matt, one person that I wanted to make sure that we mention is there was only one play. I think he only had 2 targets the entire game. But that touchdown catch was exactly what I wanted to see from Jeremy Bernard. That's his game. Get the ball in a little bit of space. Make a guy miss.
0: Yeah.
1: Turn a 3-yarder into a 13-yarder. I'm feeling pretty confident that he might be able to handle those wide receiver 3 duties.
0: So it's funny. I love to get other opinions from outside the city. And I host that podcast with Brian Peacock, who, like me, gets very into the draft. And Bernard was one of his favorite receivers. He knew the Niners were going to take a guy. They took Scribbling. And he watched last night's game going, did Bernard get bigger? I'm like, yeah, a little bit.
1: He put on, you know, like, he got thicker.
0: Yeah, he's like, he looks more explosive, thicker, stronger than when I evaluated him as a Bama prospect. I'm like, no doubt. And I think he's, well, I guess we'd go down this road too. First off, I thought.
1: Surprised that Roman Wilson didn't play?
0: Very.
1: Yeah.
0: I thought the rookie class really rebounded. Rookie class was great in game 1. Week 2, a lot of them were out.
1: Good call.
0: Dunker,
1: Everett,
0: a couple of those guys didn't play. And Max didn't play. In week 3, almost your entire rookie class, if not the entire rookie class,
1: out there and
0: performed well. And I think all should be happy with how they played. I don't understand the Wilson stuff. It's not because I think he stinks or, you know, Williamson's not big on Wilson, blah, blah, blah. First off, I think Bernard's clearly the better player right now. And is just way more physical and harder to play against. Mm-hmm. And that's a huge compliment to Bernard. And that play exemplified that quite a bit. But we've seen enough of it that it was. It's not fluky.
1: Go back and watch the SEC championship game. He made that same play. The same play against Georgia late in the game to get Alabama, or not late in the game, but I think early in the second half to like keep Alabama in it.
0: I'm very fond of what he's done.
1: Yeah, turned a 2-yard, 3-yard, 4-yard pass into a 20-yard touchdown by breaking a bunch of tackles and bulldog ankles.
0: So I've been asked 100 times. Is Roman not playing mean that he's clearly the 3 they've seen enough? Which I didn't think he deserved that treatment. Or people were like, oh, they have a trade set up for Roman Wilson. He's going to leave tomorrow. I'm like, I don't think. But I found it really odd that he didn't dress.
1: What if I did too. But what if I told you that I don't think it's either of those?
0: I don't think it's either of them.
1: I think it's just they know he's making the team.
0: That's kind of what I said in the postgame show too. Like, I don't know if he's the 3 or the 4.
1: We were all doing a ton of, and again, this is what you do in preseason. We've all been waiting for football and all that. we were all doing the same thing in the booth. Like, why is Roman Wilson not warming up? Shouldn't he be playing? What's that mean? Does that mean that he's clearly the three? Does it mean that they might be trying to trade him? Or does that mean that they're going to release him? Whatever the case may be.
0: Yeah, like my Spidey sense started tingling a little bit. Like, that's an odd one to be sitting out this game. No one.

0: get the, you know, the bottom of the roster guys out there.
1: And the other thing, too, though, is the bottom of the roster receivers are pretty rough.
0: Yes.
1: And I just thought, even my thoughts on Wilson aside, wouldn't it help the two young quarterbacks to have a professional receiver out there getting open too, you know, and better evaluate them a little bit? Because,
0: but at the same time,
1: Aller hasn't gotten any help from the receivers in two games straight.
0: At the same time, though, as much as I think we all are a little down on Roman, and reasonably so, understandably so, after what we've seen this preseason.
1: Yeah.
0: At the same time, if he takes a helmet to the knee and he's out for 2 months,
1: then you get major problems, right? Right. You're right. There's no question he has value.
0: Yes.
1: You're right.
0: Yes. And it might not be the value that we all hoped it to be at this point. Mm-hmm. I certainly don't think it is. But there's a fine line there between we want more from this guy, and we also know we're going to need this guy.
1: So, again, to reference Pro Football Focus, they do like a fantasy write-up after every preseason game. You know, this who came in the game. This is what, you know, trying to read the fantasy tea leaves. And again, I like to see a national perspective on it. And they basically just said, Roman Wilson sat out, so he's definitely the three. I'm like,
0: I don't know about that.
1: I kind of hope not, because I just think Bernard deserves a lot of snaps.
0: I think it's as simple as he's one of our dancing partners.
1: Yeah, yeah.
0: Put him on ice.
1: And we're going to need him for Falcon game.
0: Yeah.
1: End of story. Right.
0: But I certainly think, at least I hope, that the window is wide open, that Jeremy's the three, Roman's the four.
1: Yeah.
0: Special teams guys kind of slot in there afterwards.
1: Especially because a huge, huge theme of the offseason, and it clearly shows up with their top pass catchers, is size and physicality.
0: Mm-hmm.
1: I mean, almost everybody they invested in is big for their position since McCarthy took the job.
0: Even if you include the Darnell Washington contract extension.
1: Exactly.
0: Yeah.
1: I mean, they're all big physical dudes. I mean, Dean is big for a corner. I mean, even the small positions have big people.
0: That is certainly a theme, I think, that we've seen. Offensive linemen, they drafted some big people.
1: I mean, even Rubio. And I mean, no one's like, oh, he's a little undersized.
0: Robert Spears Jennings is a pretty big dude for his position.
1: Yep.
0: We've got one more segment to go here in this first hour. We got to talk a little bit about the quarterbacks. We got to talk a little bit about the running backs. Some more thoughts on last night's preseason finale. Dress rehearsals in the books as the Steelers fall to the Bills in kind of a dramatic fashion, at least for preseason game standards, 28-27 there at New Highmark Stadium. We'll continue to react and dissect it all. You'll learn Williamson. It's The Drive, Steelers Nation Radio on the Steelers Audio Network.
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0: We mentioned the Bernard touchdown there before we went to break, Matt. And I did just briefly want to give a shout out to our Steelers Radio Network, Steelers Audio Network game day producer, Dan Quinlan.
1: Ah, yeah. You were singing his praises when we came in here.
0: All the TV networks, they dumped out of that.
1: Sound like a confusing mess.
0: And that happens a few times a game.
1: Oh, where, really? I don't understand that process.
0: So basically, there are two people that are on the sidelines of every NFL game. Mm-hmm.

0: both league officials, okay? One wears like a bright orange or something to stand out.
1: Something you can't miss.
0: The other wears like lime green neon gloves that go all, if you're watching on YouTube, go like all the way up to like your biceps.
1: Yeah, I knew that. I bet some people are like, oh, I know that guy. Yeah, right.
0: And they stand in the same spot every game on like the 25, 30 yard line. Mm-hmm. So if you go to games or you're paying attention, you'll be able to see them. And when it's time to go to TV break, they punch out. That's the industry term.
1: Yeah.
0: So you'll see the guy like wave his big green neon gloves.
1: He's like directing air traffic.
0: Exactly.
1: Yeah,
0: right.
1: Yeah, yeah.
0: And they step out onto the field, and that's how the TV networks, the radio networks, everybody
1: somebody's
0: knows.
1: Staring at them at all times, I'm sure.
0: The producers staring at them. TV producers, radio producers, local, national.
1: There's one on each sideline?
0: No, just one.
1: Okay.
0: Just one.
1: Yep. Either has to be their home or away. I mean,
0: correct. I think they're always on the home sideline now that you mentioned that, because the broadcast booths are on the home home sideline. So that makes sense. And so if you're a producer of a radio broadcast, TV broadcast,
1: any live thing going on,
0: that's when you know to go to break.
1: Okay.
0: As opposed
1: somebody gets in Rob's ear and says go to break.
0: No, they have to, like, Dan has to look. He has to be on it. So,
1: and then they tell Rob.
0: And then Dan,
1: like, Rob's not staring at the green glove guy.
0: So Quinlan sees that guy with the gloves go and punch out. And mm-hmm. Rob, we're going to break, you know. And Rob goes, with 3 minutes remaining in the 3-0 Steelers on the Steelers audio network.
1: Yeah.
0: You
1: know, yeah.
0: Brought to you by UPMC or whatever the case may be. PNC Bank.
1: Yeah. It's not up to Rob and Max when they go to break.
0: Exactly right. But there's a couple times a season where, particularly in preseason and early on, the referees in the TV, I don't know if you'd call them TV officials, game officials.
1: The green glove guy.
0: Yeah. Aren't on the same page.
1: Maybe, I bet that happens, yeah.
0: Maybe there's an injury. Maybe there's a flag. Maybe there's a replay review.
1: Yeah. Especially when you're getting calls from New York nowadays, too.
0: Correct.
1: Yeah, it gets a little more convoluted.
0: And so there was a little confusion there at first. The green glove guy came out onto the field like he was about to punch out for break, and the ref said, no. I forget what exactly transpired there.
1: Well, they went to break, so it was hard to tell.
0: Yeah.
1: Right. We came back like there was a touchdown score while we were gone.
0: I can't remember if it was a penalty or a review or something like that, but right as the green glove guys come out and everyone else jumps the shark and goes, go to break. Quinlan sees the referees like, no!
1: Oh,
0: and
1: okay.
0: And Dan's like, wait a second.
1: He wasn't as hasty as others.
0: He's always like, you'd rather be 3 or 4 seconds late than 3 or 4 seconds too early.
1: Okay. Maybe you know, he got burned 20 years ago or whatever.
0: I've been with him a couple times that we have gotten burned.
1: I'm sure most people do.
0: It's no one's batting 1,000 in that.
1: Okay,
0: regard.
1: Okay.
0: You know, it's like you and I have said before, when you do this broadcasting stuff for a living, you're going to mess up at some point.
1: Something that comes out of your mouth you're not thrilled with.
0: Say something wrong. You're going to misquote a stat. You're going to step in it sometimes. It happens. It's live radio. It's live sports. It's not perfect. You
1: don't get to edit it. And I'm going to type up this Word document and send it into ESPN.com.
0: You're not Christopher Nolan filming a movie, and you can do 700 takes and do it again and pick the best one and edit it all together at the end. So everybody else punches out, and Quinlan's like, wait a second. And the referees go over and they're like, no, we have to, you know what I mean? We have to continue.
1: Yeah.
0: And Jeremy scores that touchdown while everybody else is in break, except for the Steelers audio network.
1: Nah, that's cool.
0: So Kinger got the call in, all that stuff.
1: And it's such a bad look for everybody else because the one play, you only miss one play.
0: And it's a touchdown.
1: And it's a touchdown. Yeah.
0: And so, of course, we were all giving Quinlan some big props. Yeah. That's why you got to get you a Dan Quinlan, baby. 16 years he's been producing the radio broadcast, Matt.
1: Okay.
0: That's what that 16 years of experience gets you. So a big shout out to Dan Quinlan. And that's why you always turn your TV down and sync it up with the Steelers audio network, baby, so you're not missing anything. But loved that from Jeremy Bernard.
1: Oh, yeah.
0: Matt, we got a few minutes before we go to break. I don't know if we buried the lead, but I also don't think was a ton to chew on there from what we saw from either of the quarterbacks.
1: Not a ton. I mean, as usual, Aller made a handful of throws that, keeps you coming back.
0: Yeah.
1: Couple that were, the accuracy wasn't where you want it to be. Again, I can't harp on this enough. These last two outings by Aller, I really think the receivers around him are way below the line.
0: That's why I was kind of hoping to see him start.
1: Yeah.
0: But
1: It
0: wouldn't have made a huge difference anyways, because those guys, I mean, Jeremy played one or two series, I think.
1: In the end, you hope neither one of those guys plays all year. I mean, that this is a lot. You shut them down until mini camp next year or something along those lines.

0: it did get on the field a lot. So, yeah, I mean, my opinion didn't change drastically on either. I definitely think Howard profiles much more as a backup going forward. Aller might. I mean, not setting, could be the answer. You know, there's a chance.
1: Yeah. I want to
0: so much more to be told.
1: I want to see more of that movie.
0: Oh, I want to see more of that movie. Yeah, I'll go back for the sequel, you know.
1: I the Will Howard one's interesting because, listen, the Steelers are barring some shocking development in the next 48 hours, they're going to keep four quarterbacks.
0: Yes. Now, it is noteworthy, we should at least bring it up over the 2 hours, he is being evaluated for a head injury.
1: Now, that's the only thing that did come up, because that could end up having a effect on how the initial 53 in the quarterback room plays out. Is it Sunday or Monday when initial rosters are released?
0: Sunday at 6.
1: Sunday evening.
0: Is the deadline.
1: Okay.
0: So there's a couple things that need to happen in terms of what has to happen between Sunday and 6. First off, Joey Porter's still on PUP.
1: Ooh.
0: So he needs to come off there if he's going
1: to
0: play in
1: the first four games, right?
0: So, yeah, if he's going to play in week one, they're going to have to make a roster move, pull him off PUP, cut somebody else. Mm-hmm. I assume that'll happen. I mean, that situation's, who knows? I mean, it doesn't do you any good to have him on PUP, I don't think.
1: Yeah, and I don't, even if
0: whether he plays or not.
1: Even if you're Joey and you're saying, I'm not playing unless I get a contract, I don't think you want to punt on the first four games of the season either.
0: Exactly. Yeah. I mean, at least you could figure it out at Sunday at 6, but in the meantime, I think you get him off PUP.
1: Yes.
0: So I think that happens. And then just a rule I think people need to know about, people probably like, well, just throw Howard on that IR and pull him off in a couple weeks if you want. You can't. So
1: if you're on IR to start the season, you're on IR.
0: You're on it for the duration.
1: Yep.
0: Which I assume, I mean, I'm not making light of head injuries, but I would think that wouldn't last until January.
1: Even really bad concussions that we've seen.
0: Right.
1: It's not a 6-month.
0: But that doesn't mean you can't do it or that it's illegal. I mean, if he's injured right now, you could put him on IR and he wouldn't be eligible to play the entire season, which wouldn't be the end of the world. You'd get him back for next year.
1: Yeah.
0: You keep three, Rudolph's your backup, develop Aller, Howard's still in the facility and all those things. So that's a possibility. But in order to be able to pull him back, he has to make the initial 53, which means you then have to cut somebody who would be in limbo for a while. And you could say,
1: hey, don't pick up your phone. Don't listen to anybody.
0: Yeah,
1: hang tight.
0: Hopefully nobody picks you up. And that happens all the way around the league. I mean, we need you for 24 hours just to don't go outside. Don't do anything.
1: Sometimes it bites you, though. You're cut, quote unquote, for 24 hours.
0: Right, but you are our guy. Yeah. We want you on our 53 Tuesday, but I can't do it Sunday.
1: Mm-hmm.
0: You know.
1: And
0: that can get sticky.
1: You laid this out last year. The initial 53, sometimes it's not even 24 hours before there's a change.
0: I always feel for whoever number 53 is. I made the team, Mom, blah, blah, blah, blah. And like, they'd be calling like, yeah, we know a guard, you're out.
1: Hey, we got a deal done with Joey. See you later. Thank you for your service.
0: Or didn't think this guy would get cut by the Bears. We picked him up. You're done.
1: Yeah.
0: Yeah.
1: Yeah, it is. It's going to be interesting to see how it all shakes out. Obviously, Monday's show, Matt and I will be digging deep into the 53-man roster as I knock my chin off the microphone here. And we are going to an hour number two when we return here, Matt. We'll get into some 53-man thoughts and kind of final predictions and all that good stuff.
0: There's a couple things we could haggle over, but I think so much of it is set.
1: I do, too. I think there's some stuff in the trenches on both sides that we can haggle over a little bit. Maybe a little bit in the secondary, but let's save it for next hour
0: because we finished the post game show. Pursuta and I, he did his 53 with four quarterbacks kept.
1: Okay,
0: and there was only one thing I would have changed.
1: Okay,
0: and he hadn't thought of that angle, but we were up against it, and at the end he kind of can't remember if he agreed or not when it was said and done. But you gotta make tough decisions, and just because I'm gonna say I would cut this guy doesn't mean he stinks. It's just they let you keep 53.
1: That's it. And then the practice squad, of course.
0: Yeah.
1: As well.
0: And boy, McCarthy went into that heavy, too.
1: Yeah, I think he said something like,
0: I had 70-some. The year I went to the Super Bowl, we used 70-some players. So he always talks about the, 68 or whatever.
1: 68. Because he said the year that I won the Super Bowl with the Packers, I think it was 77 or 78.
0: It was well over 70,
1: players.
0: Yeah.
1: It was close to 80.
0: That actually saw the field in a Green Bay Packer uniform.
1: And then Max heard that quote, and he said on air, I wish it would have been 76 and

0: instead, maybe we would have won that Super Bowl.
1: Yeah, I guess it stings for some
0: people.
1: Yeah,
0: Max is still salty. Max is still salty about that one. That's what I love about him.
1: I'm sure a lot of listeners are too.
0: And that's how
1: We all wanted the black and gold.
0: It is so funny how I think fans, yes, but definitely athletes are wired that way. They think more about the one Super Bowl that got away.
1: Oh,
0: and
1: yeah.
0: Not the two that they won.
1: You know? I'm sure Brady, which one is more memorable, it's the lot. Yeah.
0: It's that
1: undefeated
0: 18-0
1: season.
0: Team or whatever. And that probably hurts him more than any of the 700 Super Bowl rings he has. Son of a gun. Hour in the books. Another hour to go. Let's talk about that 53 some more to kick off hour number two. Euler and Williamson, it's The Drive. Steelers Nation Radio on the Steelers Audio Network.
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0: Good evening, Steeler Nation. How we doing? Well, that's good. Us too. It is our number two of the drive here. I guess this is this our final? No, we will have one more. They're 30 days in August or 31.
1: Oh, I thought you were saying is this the final one of the week? I'm like, yeah,
0: it is.
1: Final
0: it's hour. Of the week. I was going to say it's the final show of the week, final show of the month of August.
1: I never know what
0: Monday
1: date
0: the 31st. When you were in elementary school, Matt, did they teach you the knuckle trick?
1: Yeah.
0: January,
1: but
0: February,
1: I think that was
0: March,
1: invented
0: April,
1: a little
0: May,
1: before
0: June,
1: I was
0: July,
1: around.
0: August. So there are 31 days in August, so we will have one more August show on Monday. Boom. Quick math. But we got college football this weekend. We've got NFL preseason in the books. And, of course, Matt, Sunday evening at 6 o'clock, as you laid out, the Steelers' initial 53-man roster mm-hmm. will be released.
1: Yeah.
0: And we're operating...
1: The NFL's so good about, I mean, everyone's going to be tuned in at 5:59.
0: It's unbelievable.
1: Right?
0: I promise you I won't be. I will wait. I will see the list on Twitter 5 minutes later.
1: Yes.
0: And then we'll talk about it Monday.
1: Exactly. And if there's any shocks, then we'll dig into it or a trade or pick up somebody.
0: I've laughed with you about this before.
1: And the practice squad, I am interested for sure.
0: Absolutely. I'm interested in all that stuff. I just don't need to be there the second that it drops.
1: I'm not going to set an alarm for 5:58, so I'm... You know,
0: I'm not a reporter. I don't have to write a story on that or anything.
1: I'm going to find out who the guys are. Right?
0: Yes, exactly right. But we think we have a pretty good beat on this, Matt. But at the end of the

0: First hour, you teased a conversation you and Pursuta had on the postgame show last night and a difference that you had in your 53-man roster.
1: Oh, yeah, yeah, yeah.
0: I think...
1: Do you want to buzz through it, how we project?
0: Let's do it. Let's okay. do it. Four quarterbacks. I don't think
1: it's going to take particularly long.
0: No. Four quarterbacks, we all know.
1: Yes. Four quarterbacks. Four, the way he put it, running backs, but he's counting Nowakowski.
0: Counting Nowakowski.
1: And Homer. Homer.
0: Okay.
1: Homer hasn't blown me away, but he's a personal protector.
0: The special teams thing, I think, yeah, is the kicker.
1: I wish I knew if anyone else took personal protector snaps. I don't. Not that I'm aware of.
0: I'm starting to wonder if Lou Nichols could work his way into this conversation.
1: Yeah, say he's kind of interesting, but I haven't blown away with what Homer's done on offense. But I think at least to start the season, he's going to be a special teams captain or whatever. Three tight ends.
0: Yep.
1: Tonyan.
0: Yep.
1: Six wide receivers. I don't even know how that changes unless you get somebody from outside the organization. The two starters, Bernard and Wilson, Wiegand and
0: Skowronek. Two teamers slash depth guys, yeah.
1: Now, quick note, Skowronek, I think it was a special teams tackle he made, went straight to the locker room, never returned.
0: Yes.
1: That was not addressed in the post-game conference. The only injury I heard was Howard, and maybe that's all they asked him about. Because remember, Tomlin would be like, here's your injury report, bah, bah, bah, bah, bah, bah, bah, right off the bat. And I don't think McCarthy does it that way. So I don't know anything about his situation, but he did not return to the game. It appeared like a head injury. I mean, he got hit pretty hard and kind of looked wheezy, and they took
0: him. The red hat took him to the locker room,
1: right.
0: Which the red hat is concussion evaluation.
1: He's friends with the green glove guy. And the blue tent people. Right.
0: The blue tent.
1: Right.
0: You got the blue tent.
1: It's like Lucky Charms, yeah.
0: You got the red hat.
1: Yeah.
0: Oh, we need someone's wearing yellow out there, and we're all right. Set. It's like the Lucky Charms. It's like your folders in high school, you know? You got the blue one,
1: Trapper
0: you got the red
1: keeper,
0: one, you got the
1: yeah,
0: ones
1: yeah.
0: for math,
1: you guys
0: say
1: Trapper Keepers, right?
0: Oh, absolutely.
1: Okay. So, yeah, I don't know that he's fine or not, but it was not addressed. Maybe that comes out, and for some reason he has to start the season on injured reserve or whatever reason. But I think those six are going to count towards our 53.
0: Agreed.
1: We have this conversation. Agreed. Nine O-linemen.
0: Okay, still keeping nine.
1: Yes. Four tackles. I don't know who the starting right tackle is right this minute, but we know those four tackles
0: at this point,
1: though,
0: I think that makes sense.
1: Dunker, Hoffman, and the three starters on interior.
0: Yep.
1: Okay. Unfortunately...
0: Three special teams. Long snapper, punter, kicker.
1: Yep. I think six D linemen.
0: Okay. Because when we had done this last at camp, you had seven.
1: Yeah. So... That
0: so
1: six guys.
0: Otumleo is the, I believe, would be the odd one out then.
1: Yeah.
0: Because you would have Cam.
1: And I think Lowry loses out.
0: Yes.
1: I think both of them lose out to Rubio.
0: Yes. Cam, Harmon, Benton, Black, D-Day, and Rubio.
1: Yes. If Rubio lost out to Lowry or Ezzy, I would understand it. So, but I think it's probably only six. Which I think that's one of the positions that certainly suffers with four quarterbacks.
0: Mm-hmm.
1: I'd love to keep seven, but yeah, they only keep 53.
0: Yep.
1: Are you making sure my math is right, by the way?
0: So far,
1: okay.
0: So good.
1: Okay.
0: Yes.
1: Four outside linebackers.
0: You making sure? You asking me to do math? I mean,
1: because I just trusted Pursuta that he had it all upright last night.
0: Yeah, and, trusted Pursuta
1: right,
0: to do math.
1: It was late at night, and he went to Michigan
0: four
1: State.
0: Four edge rushers, you know. Correct? Outside linebackers, edge
1: yes.
0: rushers.
1: Sawyer's safe. The
0: yes.
1: three big money guys, yes. of course.
0: Yes.
1: I'll come back to safeties and linebackers in a minute, because that's where the controversy was.
0: Okay.
1: I had thought, well, I guess, I think Slaughter's on the outside looking in, unfortunately, but he'd be my first call to get on practice squad, or one of.
0: There's a couple of those guys in the
1: secondary.
0: Yeah,
1: there are. There's some of those dudes, like Jameson was making plays last night. I think you can get a pretty good group of practice squad defensive backs, but I think six corners.
0: Okay.
1: I'm assuming Porter's one, but if he's on some list or whatever,
0: that's a good point.
1: I could live with five. I mean, if he's unavailable to me on week one,
0: I could live with five for a week.
1: I could live with five for a month, maybe. Mm-hmm. I mean, I don't want to live without Porter, period, but I don't think Everett would ever be. I think Everett, when there's six corners, isn't active on game day, but Eccles, Ramsey, Dean, Sam.

0: Emil Porter is mm-hmm. five mm-hmm. R.
1: Yes.
0: So that leaves.
1: You took five off all linebackers, correct?
0: We didn't talk about them yet.
1: Oh, okay.
0: So I think that leaves eight more spots between safeties and off the ball linebackers.
1: 10 is 16.
0: Make sure I'm right on that because.
1: Okay. 29 plus 16 is 45.
0: Yeah.
1: Which would give you eight more
0: spots.
1: Yep. Look at us doing some math.
0: So I know this isn't how the world works, but let's combine safeties and linebackers for those eight spots. Who's definitely off that, who is going to be part of that eight?
1: Queen, Wilson, yes. Elliott, Brisker.
0: That's four. That leaves me four more to play with.
1: Mm-hmm.
0: Roberts.
1: Yes. Yeah, you're right. I should mention him with Queen. He's
0: making Holcomb.
1: I think so.
0: That leaves me two.
1: Mm-hmm.
0: I would take Jenkins and Spears Jennings.
1: You'd leave Bruner.
0: That's where we came down to the controversy.
1: But if you're prioritizing Travis Homer and Skronik and Wiegen, I mean, you're going to have to sacrifice somewhere.
0: Pursuit originally said you can only take three safeties. Bruner's a lock. Who do you prefer between Jenkins and Spears Jennings? And I said, I can't turn my back on either. And he's like, well, you have to. I'm like, well, I'm going to turn it back on somebody else. let's talk through this.
1: I don't have to.
0: Right. I mean, four safeties isn't crazy.
1: Tell me what to do.
0: Right. I'm not saying keep, seven safeties. I mean, four is kind of the usual number. And he left Spears Jennings off.
1: Okay.
0: But I think Spears Jennings is a really good special teamer, too. I don't know. He's probably not better than Bruner.
1: I love the physicality and the energy that he brings.
0: Yes, I don't. I think he's a very good athlete with very good size that shows up every game, including special teams. I'm not exposing him. He might be a starter for you next year. You may have found a diamond there.
1: He might.
0: And I think Jenkins is a quality better than Clark and Pepper guy.
1: I loved Jenkins' three preseason games.
0: And he's known as a very good special teamer, too. So to me. And some of it was, frankly, watching Bruner in the open field get juked out of his shoes and being unable to change directions, saying he's probably only a special teamer forever. And even if he's Matakevich, Killebrew good at it, you got a lot of them.
1: So that was going to be my kind of follow-up.
0: Yeah.
1: I think where this conversation, Matt, leads me is, and I want to hearken on your football background here,
0: and I don't know how much this staff values the Bruners of the world versus last staff.
1: We knew the last staff valued them. But in your mind, how many guys can you have on your 53 that you can say, okay, that's a core special teamer?
0: Four or five at most. But they have to be like Connor Hayward and at least be able to walk out on the field. Like Matthew Slater for the Patriots is one of the most well-known ever. And he would never play anything but special teams.
1: Sure. Killebrew never did unless it was that one year where you had four safety injuries and you had to break glass in case of emergency.
0: Yeah. So, I mean, true can't do anything else. Three. Something like that.
1: So, is it fair to say...
0: But none of them are totally only special teams.
1: No, absolutely not. Like, Homer's not only...
0: Hayward Bay and Pierre and all those guys.
1: Wiegen might be the only one who's really special teams.
0: Like, Skoranek can get you out of a game, and we'll play offensive snaps.
1: Absolutely, and I'm sure Homer could get you out of a game, too, but we're also...
0: But Killebrew's a great example. Like, in anything resembling a perfect world, he did not see the defense, even in a nickel or a dime situation with injuries.
1: So if I say...
0: And I think Bruner's that guy. Plus, I don't think Bruner's getting picked up. I think he'd go right to the practice squad. His dad's on the staff. I don't think he's going to pick another team over you.
1: That he is. So if we're saying Homer, Scrodirty...
0: Yeah, who are your core guys?
1: Obviously, Wiegen. But does, in a weird way...
0: Wiegen doesn't almost count.
1: Because he's a returner. He's not a gunner. He's not a personal protector.
0: The best way to look at it is who would play all four of punt, punt return, kick return. And I can't assure you that these guys all would. But I think Homer amongst the running backs.
1: Mm-hmm.
0: Skoronic. No one else on offense.
1: So that's
0: which is light.
1: And again, we don't know how this staff values this.
0: Yeah.
1: You almost have to throw everything you know out the window and wipe it clean and start anew.
0: I think Sawyer would be on all four of those units.
1: Okay.
0: If you add
1: Sawyer to the list, then all of a sudden, Homer, Skronik, Sawyer.
0: I think Holcomb's on all four of those units.
1: Okay.
0: Eccles, probably.

0: I don't think Everett would be active on game day, but he would be in the mix if needed. He's definitely done special team stuff since he's been here.
1: Robert Spears Jennings?
0: For sure. Jenkins, for sure. And then I think you fill in the gap. You know, like if it's punt team, you have a long snapper and a punter. You know. Well, I mean, that's pretty decent.
1: As we lay it out there.
0: But if Bruner's better than all of them at it.
1: Sure.
0: You're cutting your bet. You know what I mean? That's the rub.
1: But how does this new staff value that, too?
0: Exactly, exactly.
1: That is interesting.
0: I just don't want to move on from Spears Jennings.
1: I'll tell you this. In a 30,000-foot view, in a macroeconomic view.
0: Right? Yeah.
1: Macro is big.
0: It's big. Micro's little. Microscope sees the little things.
1: The idea of keeping five off-ball linebackers in the NFL in 2026 does seem a little crazy.
0: Yeah.
1: Do you really need five at that position when it's been so...
0: The other thing people don't think about is you could play nickel basically two ways. You could play basically a 4-2.
1: That's like...
0: Or a 5-1. So I think this defense will do
1: two
0: both.
1: Two middle linebackers standing in the middle of the defense.
0: Right.
1: Is not... It might not only be.
0: Not, but it used to be because Ramsey's going to be hovering around there and line up in linebacker spots,
1: especially when you're
0: and Holcomb
1: three and four
0: and Roberts are
1: Holcomb
0: really good.
1: And Roberts who would start for a couple teams around the league.
0: The only way I could be convinced of not making this my 53 would be if Danny Smith and Danny Crossman both walked in and be like, "Bruner's like the best special teamer in the league." I'm like, okay, I didn't know.
1: Or he's
0: I
1: top
0: believe
1: five.
0: Yeah. Like he's uncuttable.
1: He might be the best special teams player in the AFC North.
0: Yeah. Like he's a Pro Bowl special teamer. I'm like, well, then I'm keeping him, you know?
1: Sure.
0: And we'll figure something else out. But, and maybe like you have to cut Skoronek.
1: Pretty soon.
0: You know what I mean? But he went to the Pro Bowl as a special teamer.
1: Pretty soon all these questions will become answers.
0: Yeah. But if he's not even my personal protector, at least Killebrew is a personal protector. If that's Homer and not Bruner, makes me think he's not the most valuable special team player on the planet. That he's really good at it, but not elite. And thus, I probably can get away with it. Because I don't want to move on from Spears Jennings.
1: I definitely don't.
0: Yeah, I really like what I see from
1: him. I really like Jenkins, too. But I think I would prioritize Spears Jennings just because the youth and the...
0: I also think that you're one safety injury away from Jenkins being the backup. I think Spears Jennings the four. Just because of experience.
1: Mm-hmm.
0: You know, like if someone gets hurt on game day, Elliott or Brisker... I think Jenkins fills in for that.
1: And you know what? As you and I talk this thing out, I would add, to agree with you, I would add Deshaun Elliott coming off a pretty significant injury last year.
0: We haven't seen much of Brisker at all.
1: Haven't seen much of him.
0: Right.
1: Brisker's been hurt the last couple weeks. Haven't seen much of him.
0: I'm sure a million people are like, Ramsey plays safety, though. Don't you know that?
1: Sure.
0: Like, yeah, but I don't really want him to.
1: And then you have the Joey Porter Jr. factor, too. What if all of a sudden you're going to really need Ramsey as a corner?
0: Mm-hmm.
1: So as we talk this out with the spotty health status of that safety, those two starting safeties right now, I think you got to keep four.
0: I think four makes a lot of sense. And maybe they all have to be even active on game day, at least week one.
1: Mm-hmm. And then, as you mentioned, Bruner goes to the practice squad.
0: I don't think you have any problem putting him on the practice squad.
1: Week two or three or four, you're feeling healthy and sound in your secondary, and you can bring him back up, and you can send one of those guys down.
0: Or somebody gets hurt.
1: Or
0: one of the wideouts or quarterbacks. Somebody
1: gets hurt.
0: Right. Or now, I could you trade? I'm trying to think of a list of anyone that has more than a zero possibility of getting traded. Hang with me. Rudolph?
1: Yeah, more than 0%. I'd say it's extremely unlikely, but
0: agreed.
1: It's not there's a non-0% chance that Mason
0: Roderick.
1: Could get moved. Non-0% chance.
0: Like Pursuit mentioned, he's like, if Max is a right tackle, do you really need two swing tackles? I'm like, not really, really.
1: No, the question more so becomes, would anybody give you anything?
0: Giving you a seventh-round pick.
1: I was going to say, would you rather have another year of Broderick or a seventh-round pick? I'd probably just keep Broderick in terms of...
0: But if it's a fifth, I'm listening. That's the thing is, a lot of these guys...
1: Same with Mason Rudolph. If you call me right now and offer me a seventh for Mason Rudolph, kick rocks.
0: Right.
1: But if it's a fifth...
0: Because I think most of these guys, I wouldn't give for nothing. And a seventh isn't enough for me to sell any of them because they're making the team. But if I'm in a roster crunch and I have to keep Bruner or... I'm cutting Rudolph or Broderick or somebody like that and getting nothing for them. I'm just saying, who else could you And just, you just got to look at every angle.

0: Roman Wilson.
1: I mean, again,
0: no.
1: Because what are you going to get for him?
0: I mean, people are probably like, maybe you could trade Caleb Johnson. I'm like, he's not. Everyone in the world knows he's not making the team at this point. And at most, you're getting a seventh rounder 3 years from now. You know, so, and that doesn't help your numbers crunch.
1: I don't think there's anyone that would, one, offer you a legit return in the trade market, that, two, you would be willing to part with.
0: Yeah, that you would rather keep for the year than as opposed to that. What about Eccles? If you knew Slaughter was going to, because Slaughter could be your backup slot, whether he's on the practice squad or whatever.
1: Sure.
0: Eccles is pretty far down the pecking order of outside corners.
1: Yes.
0: And I think he's good enough that if I was a team that had a corner need, like I'd be very interested.
1: Desperate, yeah, particularly
0: he
1: for
0: he could
1: us.
0: Be a three on yeah. some teams, oh, yeah. or definitely a four.
1: No, he's a legit, belongs on the field on
0: Sunday.
1: And he's
0: a good special teamer, yeah.
1: Yeah.
0: And he makes a little bit of money you could dump. I'm just saying, like, who's a non-zero chance to open a roster spot via trade? I'd throw him in the mix.
1: If you go to the secondary, I feel like it'd have to be Eccles.
0: Yeah, yeah.
1: You just brought in Everett and Dean. They're not going anywhere.
0: No chance.
1: Porter, I don't know. Unless someone comes in and offers you two first-round picks or a first
0: if you think
1: and a
0: there's
1: second,
0: no
1: or,
0: chance of signing this guy in the next 2 years and someone gives you the Sauce Gardner deal,
1: yeah. Sure, sure.
0: Right.
1: Sure.
0: I
1: mean,
0: but I didn't include him on purpose because he's a big-ticket item. I'm yeah. just saying that.
1: I don't think Ramsey's going anywhere.
0: No. The two starting safeties.
1: No.
0: Nobody's going to trade for Jenkins or, you know. Right. You know, right.
1: Yeah, it's a different year in that regard for, yeah. for this roster. Eccles might be the one.
0: I don't think you turn,
1: one.
0: Like, Lowry into a pick or any of those guys.
1: And any of the depth offensive linemen that you could say could command something, you wouldn't want to get rid of them at this point either.
0: Right. Broderick's the only one I'd even consider.
1: Like a Hoffman type, you know?
0: Right.
1: Like,
0: no way.
1: Not getting rid of that guy at this point. No way. Too valuable.
0: You could live with eight O linemen on the roster.
1: Yes.
0: Like if you had to have Bruner in this scenario and someone says, Titans say we'll give you a fifth round pick for Broderick Jones. Like,
1: okay.
0: We can think about that. You know what I mean? Just because I need to make a spot and highly unlikely I'll sign him after the season. I have a third tackle that I trust in Cook.
1: Mm-hmm.
0: Max is going to be my right tackle. If you could check all those boxes, maybe.
1: Yeah. It's.
0: I don't think anybody would give you something for Holcomb.
1: Don't think so.
0: Yeah. I mean, he's valuable because the Steelers could live without Holcomb because Roberts is strong. But, I mean.
1: Roberts was also just out there on the open market, too.
0: Yeah, right.
1: So, yeah it's.
0: I mean, I just know there'll be a lot of phone lines open across
1: all
0: 32 teams. You know, hey, I know you're thinking about cutting him. Do you want a seventh rounder instead of fight waivers on him?
1: Sure. Sure. And that absolutely happens. And maybe the Steelers are looking at some wide receivers or defensive backs or something along those lines as well.
0: We'll give you Broderick and Roman for your wide receiver that's making money. Or, you know, those deals don't happen often, but.
1: Pretty soon here, Matt, all these questions will become answers.
0: Yeah.
1: As on Sunday at 6 o'clock, we will get the Steelers' initial 53-man roster. Although, I should probably point out, I guess Sunday at 6 o'clock is the deadline, right? So it could come earlier than that.
0: I'm sure we'll get stuff filtered out.
1: Could come earlier than that. Yeah. But that's when we will know across the league, finalized.
0: Tell the league this is our 53.
1: Yes. Let's keep the conversation going. We're going to hit some tweets. In this hour as well, you know where to get at us if you want to get involved. Euler and Williamson. It's The Drive on a Friday. Steelers Nation Radio on the Steelers Audio Network.
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0: rolling along here on this Friday, Matt Williamson.
1: We got the fun one.
0: Yeah, we got a little pep. You're over there playing the drums on the table.
1: I was, man. Yeah.
0: I'm
1: preseason in the books. Go into a weekend where we don't have a lot to do, but yeah, then at the end, we're going to learn the roster. Right.
0: We had a lovely time up in Buffalo. Yeah, it's funny. I'm an easy man to please. You give me some fresh Labatt and some of the best wings in the world, and I am I'm content, brother.
1: That does sound extremely great right now.
0: Our basement remodel that has been going on for like the last 3 months is basically done. They have like one or two last kind of T's to cross and I's to dot on Monday, but we've basically been given the green light. You can start moving stuff back down there and setting up and all that. So
1: all your memorabilia and all your good stuff. Yeah.
0: Tomorrow, I'll tell you what I'm going to do. First thing that's going to happen is that TV's getting mounted on the wall.
1: Nice.
0: And then college football's going to be on all day, baby, while I'm getting
1: gradually
0: the basement
1: bring
0: set
1: stuff
0: up.
1: Down.
0: Exactly right.
1: Nice.
0: So, yeah, a little pep in our step here today. Beautiful Friday in Pittsburgh. And Matt will be, because next weekend is still Labor Day weekend. There's no NFL, but Labor Day weekend's always a little wild. And
1: I'll be things, in Deep Creek.
0: You've got your tradition with your buddies. I'm taking the wife and kids down to Morgantown for the WVU opener. So this will kind of be the last weekend.
1: Who do they open against?
0: Coastal Carolina.
1: I'd say it must be somebody that's not all that daunting.
0: The
1: kids would be invited.
0: The Chanticleers. Yes, the last handful of years when we've opened up with Penn State and Pitt and Maryland for like the last 5 or 6 years.
1: That's not for little girls.
0: The kids weren't going to those games. we have a kind of unspoken thing that if it's a quote-unquote rivalry type game, if you will.
1: Yeah.
0: Pitt, Virginia Tech, Maryland, I guess Penn State.
1: Those are
0: to
1: daddy
0: extent.
1: Games.
0: Those are like no wives, no kids. Maybe the wives, but
1: maybe
0: definitely,
1: the wives,
0: but definitely
1: with
0: no
1: serious
0: kids.
1: Serious babysitting, yeah.
0: But yeah, no, I'm excited for this weekend, man. To get
1: two
0: into
1: years
0: some,
1: ago or 3 years ago,
0: football,
1: I guess but, my kids were still in high school. We took a trip to the North Carolina shore and just made an easy way home and just hit like 7 colleges, not official, but just like
0: just see the campus.
1: Showed up there, walked around, had lunch there or whatever.
0: Sure.
1: Coastal Carolina was pretty cool.
0: Right in Myrtle Beach, right?
1: Isn't it's thing? Like kind of party central.
0: I think so. The story of how they picked Chanticleer as a mascot is pretty funny. It was because originally Coastal Carolina was a branch campus. I don't know if that's technically the right term, but to South Carolina.
1: Ah,
0: and South Carolina's the Gamecocks, and so the Chanticleer was kind of an...
1: It's like a chicken.
0: It's kind of like a Gamecock. Kind of like, I think it's like a French chicken or something.
1: Okay. But a fancy chicken.
0: Sacre bleu.
1: Maybe they have them in Paris.
0: Maybe we'll see them when we are there in October.
1: October.
0: That's a good French word, actually.
1: Silly good nigga.
0: No, I'm French, you ignorant...
1: I told them we already got one.
0: We'll have to watch Monty Python on the plane.
1: Yeah, maybe that's something to do over the weekend.
0: I'm French. Can't you tell from my outrageous accent? I told them we already got one. Is there anyone else we can talk to? Chanticleer being a kind of an homage to the Gamecocks and the relationship that those universities used to have when they were tethered together. But Matt...
1: Wasn't what we planned on talking about this segment.
0: Was not what we planned on talking about this segment. That tends to happen this time of year. Our focus will be getting more singularly focused and narrowed here as we get closer and closer to September 13th, of course. But a little conversation on special teams, I think, before we, you know, before we get to the tweets and the questions and comments and concerns and reactions. I thought overall a pretty positive special teams game for the Steelers.
1: I thought the coverage teams were exceptional.
0: Your first two touchdowns were kind of directly tied to that.
1: Yeah, they're very short fields.
0: Very short fields.
1: Yeah.
0: One at the 13-yard line and the other at the 28-yard line, I want to say. Coverage teams, I thought, did very well. Clean in the kicking game.
1: Yeah.
0: And, of course, the Wiegen touchdown that I think we'd all been waiting to see that explosive-type return from him this preseason.
1: Yeah, and I was not, like, concerned. And Mike and I were kind of making fun of this last night.

0: night that all of a sudden there's this narrative going around that Wiegand's not going to be a good returner. And we laid it out. It's like, you think you're playing with a lot of different dudes on defense. If you're the guy returning punts every time, the 10 in front of you could be Mo, Larry, Curly. I mean, like, they're going to be different dudes all the time. And believe it or not, special teams coaches do game plan, and there are set plays. They're just kind of winging it in the preseason, too. Just don't screw up. Don't take penalties. Try to be in the right place. Even number 42 on one of their punt returns basically tackled Wiegand.
1: Yes.
0: Get out of the way. We were making fun of, like, it's hard enough playing against their 11, and then this guy's a double agent, just because people have never done special teams before. But I also said, and there are receipts of this, that I hadn't before this game, I hadn't seen,
1: why you drafted him in the fourth round.
0: Just show me a glimpse, a peek of, man, that was great change of direction or a burst or whatever. But he also had people all over him.
1: Yeah.
0: And not all his returns were great either. I mean, there was a couple where he was backwards, mm-hmm. and you can't be losing yards on punt returns either.
1: The 4 yard line when he probably should have just let that thing bounce in the end zone, and he tried to return it. And hey, this is another one of those we don't know. Maybe they told him it's the preseason return.
0: Field everything. Yeah, exactly.
1: Right. Who cares? Field everything.
0: We just don't get any better by
1: just get reps.
0: And teams do that all the time, folks. The regular season, he may have ran away from it. Fire! I'm done.
1: Mm-hmm.
0: Just return anything because we want every practice rep we can get. We need to block people real, and we need tackling and all that. But his return was great. And you saw balance and vision and change of directions and burst to finish. And great. I mean, obviously, that's the highlight of the special teams play.
1: I think any of those kind of whispers of dark horse candidate, I don't know, will Wiegand make the initial 53? Mm-hmm. I think that was put to rest last night.
0: Although Heidenreich is the only guy that could bump him. And he had a nice game,
1: too. He did, too.
0: Just want to mention.
1: Yeah.
0: I know we're going to play something about the rookie class, but rookie class had a nice night.
1: No, they sure did. And we just wanted to play just a couple comments from those guys. Jeremy Bernard, Maxie Honichor, and, of course, the special teams darling, Caden Wiegand. Here's what they talked about post game.

0: You get a smile out of Lou when you said that running back stuff.
1: Exactly. Yeah. Lou, what's up?
2: Did that experience feed in the backfield a little bit at Alabama? They used you all around. Does that help when you get essentially what is a screen or an RPO on that
1: play? I mean, it came from, you know, my childhood. I played running back for a very long time in my childhood. I always had the ball in my hand, so you know, it just came from that, and it just always translated. It stayed with me.
2: Do you feel like you were able to showcase that? No live tackling, so it's hard to showcase in camp, but these three preseason games, you were able to really showcase your ability to break tackles. So it's been,
1: yeah. I mean, when even throughout the draft process and when everybody asks, you know, what's my strength, I always say, you know, my run after catch. And, you know, I was able to, you know, showcase that, you know, throughout these past three games.
3: First game at this level, how would you take us through how it went?
4: I thought it was fun going out there with the guys. You know, being back, you know, only had two practices. You know, stuff didn't go as planned out there, but, you know, just got to learn from it and prepare better for the next game. Or when my next opportunity comes, I'll say just keep getting better. You know, I'm back now, healthy, so just got to keep getting better in practice.
5: How fun was it leading Eli on that touchdown?
4: It was fun. Just always scoring, you know, putting points up is fun, you know, especially for him. It was just a lot of excitement and joy, you know. It was fun.
5: How confident are you in your health? You feel good? You feel like you're over?
4: Yeah, I'm good. Yeah, I feel great. Just got to probably just get in more football shape. You know, being back, expected.
5: Any early jitters out there?
4: Any what?
5: Early jitters.
4: Nah, I feel good. I feel like I was getting off my sets good. The sack, I mean, I just kind of lunged, watched the tape on that. My feet just was fine, just little stuff. I go back and watch film, see what, you know, what I could learn and just get better.
6: Oh, it felt great. That was kind of the whole goal of preseason, was to get an offensive and special team touchdown. So kind of last second, but it felt good.
5: Did you feel like it was coming? It had been sort of tough sledding for a little while in the return game.
6: Yes.
5: Did you think that was close?
6: Yeah, for sure.

0: in my past, that's kind of how I felt. It's always when it's kind of difficult at first, and then finally something opens up. And credit goes out to all the blockers on there. They had that whole sideline open up once I came back.
1: When you broke the first tackle, did you think, okay, I got a shot here?
0: Yes, kind of when I got outside, and then, like Levi said, he was sitting there waving me forward, so I was like, kind of knew when I just saw the punter and him, we were good.
2: What were the emotions before that, throughout this preseason? You know, I mean, how have you kept your head kind of in this?
0: Well, I was a little frustrated because I feel like, me personally, I could have done better, and the guys have been blocking their butts off, so felt good to kind of give one back to them and show them that we can do stuff in the return game. But, yeah, it was frustrating at first, but finally got one.
3: That was Jeremy Bernard, Mad Max Ihanachor, and Caden Wiegen last night from the locker room in Buffalo, New Highmark Stadium, of course. Kinger and Max kept making the joke that it smells like new car in here. And it kind of did walking through the concourse. It doesn't smell like beer and nachos.
4: But all the carpet's nice and clean not worn at all. And
3: Absolutely. But
4: no stains on the walls or anything.
3: Yes.
4: Right. Bathrooms are nice.
3: Oh, they were fantastic. Easy in and out and all that good stuff. Love the enthusiasm from Jeremy Bernard. I'm sure he had kind of been waiting for one of those type moments as well. And then
4: I think he's be really popular around here.
3: I think he is,
4: especially
3: too,
4: when you really start watching him block and break tackles and go over the middle and do dirty work. You know, yeah.
3: I was gonna say, I was thinking about holding off on this because you and I laugh a lot of times when people make these type of parallels or comparisons and things like that. You always got to compare him to somebody iconic and all those things,
4: sure,
3: right? But I think there could be some Hines Ward light in his game.
4: Yeah.
3: Now, if he turns into Hines Ward, goodness.
4: Sure, yeah. Of course.
3: But I think he could do some Hines Ward type stuff, and mm-hmm. as you mentioned, which would really endear him to the fan base.
4: Yeah, I think he fits this town and this organization really well. And I've been told, and he had this reputation, like if you read The Beast and the draft, of he's a really like a wide receiver historian, too. Like he puts a lot of time and effort into the history of the position and how could I get better.
3: Yeah.
4: And, you know, pretty cool.
3: It is really cool. And, you know, for those young guys, I think one thing that a lot of people can relate to is when you put the work in, you don't always see the results right away.
4: Oh, sure.
3: You know, and it can be a long process and there can be self-doubt and all those things.
4: And the level of competition is about to skyrocket, by the way. You're not playing any lawyers out there, you know.
3: But I think for Jeremy and for Wiegen, a nice little kind of boost to your confidence.
4: Yeah.
3: It's like show and prove.
4: Yeah.
3: You know, it's like, hey, this is what I've been working for. All those hours, all those reps, all those beatings and practices. I got in the end zone.
4: In an NFL stadium, right.
3: Proof of concept, you know?
4: Yeah, yeah.
3: Get back in the lab, keep working, and good things are going to continue to happen.
4: And I hope Max thinks the same thing.
3: I was going to say, you heard some of that from Max there, where it's like, I just got to watch the film. I got to get myself cleaned up. You know, he
4: couldn't have felt great about his first couple of reps. Like,
3: no.
4: Oh, no.
3: But I also, though, I would rather, if you gave me bird in the hand, or that's the wrong example, but what Max went through last night versus if he would have come out of there and looked just kicking butt, looks like a future Hall of Famer, I'd rather have him struggle in his first preseason
4: game. Yeah.
3: It's not supposed to be that easy.
4: I mean, same with Aller. I didn't want him just to, this is easy. You know, I want some down moments, you know, especially at that position. He played a ton of snaps, and same with Everett and Rubio and all those guys. And I the draft class to me, I don't know how much it'll pay off this year. They draft a lot of dudes, and they all look very promising. You know, like Nowakowski, we don't bring up enough. Mm-hmm. I think he's going to be a part of every game plan every week. Max might be your starter from day one. It's not going to take long after that. Bernard's going to be on the field quite a bit. After that, I don't know. I mean, Wiegen's going to be out there.
3: Mm-hmm.
4: Maybe I'm missing somebody. I don't know anyone else.
3: But, Dunker and Aller, we'll have to wait and see, obviously.
4: I think Everett's the same.
3: You know, I think Everett's the same. Those third-round picks.
4: Spears, Jenkins as well.
3: Yes.
4: Jennings as well.
3: And listen, I've got confidence that if you had to call on Everett or you had to call on Dunker, that they'd be able to do a job for you.
4: Yeah.
3: It's just the pecking order in front of them. We're going to have to wait and see.
4: Right. They were drafted for another day, but we know how they could get called upon in week three. I mean, it's just the way it works.
3: In fact, if they don't get called upon at some point this season, that'd probably be a surprise.
4: Yeah.
3: That's just the nature of the beast.
4: And again, this is not because Tomlin did this as well. This is not comparing staffs. But clearly, they got that group, their draft picks, a lot of work. And think about how much more the coaching staff knows about the draft class just from those three games, let alone all the practices. But they played a lot of collective snaps when they were healthy. I mean, there was a couple of times that, you know, Dunker didn't play with the second game, Max didn't play the first two. But when any of the draft picks were

0: healthy and able to play got a lot of work, and their position coaches are going to value that.
1: Yes, they
0: Rubio,
1: absolutely.
0: You got to use your hands a little different, or boy, you look like you wore down a little bit late in that game. You played 50 some snaps, or
1: right?
0: Whatever, you
1: know, right. Your technique started to wane in the second half because you're tired.
0: Your conditioning's not set. Yeah. You know, right.
1: And again, a lot of those things it's to be expected. It's not a negative.
0: That's why coaches want to figure it out. Exactly. Right? They need to know now, not in week eight.
1: That's why you have preseason games. Yeah. That's why you have dozens of guys on the coaching staff and video assistants and video coordinators and all those things, is because this is a process.
0: And we used bad examples. There's going to be good examples, too. Like, wow, you did that a lot better than I would have guessed when we drafted, you know?
1: One more segment to go to wrap this thing up for the day and for the week and for the preseason. We'll get to as many of your questions, comments, concerns, and reactions as we can before we get out of here. Euler and Williamson, it's The Drive. 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
8: Pigeon le espera en la yarda 46 de Pigeon. 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Se escapó lo que esperábamos del chamaco. Gaden Witt.
1: I don't know what it means, Matt, but I love it.
0: Oh, yeah. That is good stuff.
1: Alvaro Martin, Spanish.
0: He's a great guy. Yeah.
1: He's a great guy. We enjoy talking with him, getting to know him over the years, and his touchdown calls are always electric. And I love the Gaden Witt kick return there. As that was sent to us by Reg, and I had to play that one here on the show at some point today. always enjoy hearing those as we get ready to close down the show for the day and for the week. Of course, a big day on Sunday as we will have the Steelers' initial 53-man roster. And only one thing left to do between now and then, and that is to get to your questions, comments, concerns, and reactions. Monster Mayhem says, welcome back to YouTube. I have a couple questions for Yins. Number one, regarding your Hall of Fame talks from camp in the offseason, what do you think Chris Boswell's chances are?
0: Ooh, he's got to do a lot. I mean, that's such a hard position to go.
1: I don't think there's many kickers that have a chance. I would say he has a chance.
0: Yeah, that's a good way of putting it. Like, I think he'll be on the ballot.
1: Yes.
0: And maybe even a finalist. Don't you think that he needs like five more years? But they just gave him a contract. Like, I don't think they're thinking he's going away anytime soon. He's certainly not dropping off.
1: But for a kicker, they have to play forever. Yeah.
0: I think Tucker goes, which doesn't help his cause.
1: That they were kind of in the same era.
0: Yeah.
1: And if you look to the kickers that are in, and we just saw it with Adam Vinatieri, you got to have those big postseason moments.
0: It sure helps.
1: And Boz has had some really good postseason moments. I mean, he literally won them a game in Kansas City when he scored every single point.
0: Great postseason kicker, yes. Yeah.
1: But you've got to hit some, send your team to the Super Bowl or win the Super Bowl.
0: In the snow.

0: crazy. You know,
1: it's
0: right.
1: just there's is there only two or three kickers that are in Canton?
0: It's Vinatieri, Jan Stenerud, and I think Morten Anderson.
1: Morten Anderson.
0: And
1: so
0: people
1: three.
0: Don't remember Jan Stenerud. Yeah, in the '70s. Yeah.
1: So
0: I think Tucker's a lock.
1: Boswell definitely.

0: changed so much so fast. Let's make a note to discuss it, because there's rule changes with kickers.
1: TV, you write that down for us?
0: There's rule changes for kickoffs. The balls have changed. The kickers themselves have changed. I'm not an expert on it, but I find it fascinating.
1: Let's get it. We got time next week. Let's do it. From the weird world of Matt Williamson.
0: This is the bar, and this applies to Boswell, but even over the course of his career, the bar for what a great kicker is going up at a unbelievably rapid rate, you know, especially over the last like 2 or 3 years.
1: Monster Mayhem also asks or says, we've heard a lot about the right tackle spot. What's going on with the right guard spot? It's going to be Spencer Anderson.
0: I think it's Anderson all day long.
1: Yep.
0: And I think Hoffman will be first off the bench.
1: Which, again, that's kind of... Even if you thought Hoffman was slightly better than Anderson, he's your backup center.
0: And we've had that conversation. So it's a weird way of looking at it.
1: You do kind of like that guy to be your sixth man who can cover a lot of different spots on game day.
0: I hate this about... It's just, you know, the way the world works sometimes. And I did explain this before, is if Hoffman and Anderson are close, they're in the same tier, think about it on game day, though. You know, like, you're probably like, well, Hoffman can bump into center if Frazier gets hurt. Yes, he could. But think about, you're playing the Ravens, Hoffman's your starting right guard, Frazier's your starting center, and Hoffman gets hurt in the first quarter. And then you're looking around like, if Frazier gets hurt, we don't have anyone else that knows how to snap a football. That's a problem.
1: Yes, it is.
0: You know, when only two of your guys really know how to snap a football at a professional level, you don't want them both on the field at the same time. And so that works against Hoffman, that he's good at something. You know what I mean?
1: And we all know. I mean, that's right. I wouldn't even call that the politics of, that's just...
0: Coaches think that way.
1: That's just roster building.
0: Right, yeah. If my best two snappers by a long, wide margin are both on the field together, what if they run into each other and both get hurt on the same play?
1: You better have...
0: We're going to lose. We're going to lose. Right. Snapping's important.
1: Remember what happened when Debo had the long snap? Everyone remembers. I think that ball's still out in the mall somewhere.
0: And that's only one, you know, four plays a game or something. You just go for it on fourth instead. I got to snap the ball on first down. Spencer Anderson has done it. I'm sure Dunker's tried it in his life, but I mean, I'm putting Dexter Lawrence right over him
1: every time.
0: Right?
1: Just make him, dare him to make a mistake.
0: Mm-hmm.
1: Yeah, one of the elements of roster building and roster management is certainly having your glass to break in case of emergency.
0: Oh, yeah. And break, like, all the way down the line. Like, if the seven worst things that can happen, they actually do this. I mean, most staffs walk out there going, and that's how they figure out they're inactive sometimes. Sometimes people don't understand putting the puzzle together of who can be inactive and who's not. Like, McCarthy or whoever should say, what are the seven worst things that could happen in this game?
1: Aaron Rodgers goes out.
0: Rodgers gets hurt, then Rudolph gets hurt, blah, blah, blah. Like, all these terrible things. Like, well, what do we do? Or you actually have that plan for your O-line coach. I mean, he should go to the O-line coach and be like, what's the worst thing that could happen in this game? Frazier gets hurt. And then Falcone gets hurt. Okay. Yeah. Hoffman will be my center. Jones will be my left tackle. Mm-hmm. I got those guys available. All right, what's the third thing that never will happen, but the dominoes are just...
1: Mason McCormick has to snap the ball.
0: Right. It's like, eventually... I have to put five guys out there on the O-line. That's going to happen for every snap, and they are going to snap a football every play. Who's going to do it if a terrible sequence of events happens?
1: Trey asks us, and honestly a bunch of other people, but Trey's just the one that I see here now that I'm swimming through these. Our thoughts on potentially bringing in Cedric Tillman.
0: I don't know how healthy he is, because he has had injury concerns. It's been brought up a lot. I really liked him coming out of Tennessee. I really liked him early in his Browns career, but I don't know why he fell out of favor, because until now, their receivers haven't been good. You know, they drafted two now. He's also not exactly the style I'd be after. I would prefer a outside-the-numbers non-slot. And Tillman does do some of that, but he's a little more physical, not a take your top off type of guy, but on his good days, he's a good player. Mm-hmm. You know, so I'd have to do a little more homework on why he was cut off a bad team, because I know their top two they love, and Judy's going to make the team, and the dude from Texas, that Ford, I think his name is, got in trouble, that they gave a lot of money for, is going to make the team.
1: Yes,
0: and none of those guys play special teams, so maybe he's just Odd Man Out.
1: Yeah.

0: But I would understand it.
1: Maybe that's something we can discuss a little bit more next week, depending on if anything happens here in the next 48 hours or so. Matt, before we go, we've got a ton of this is great. This is a good problem to have because we'll need them next week. But Jeff, Steel Curtain, RJ, Steelers Burner, Steelers Nation Australia, Jimbo Dean, all these tweets that we're not going to have time to get to. But one thing, along with Tillman that we got asked about by a few people was thoughts on the cancellation of the Pro Bowl.
0: Long overdue.
1: I think it was time.
0: Yeah. I commend them for being like the first major league to do that because it's not real football. It's not real hockey or basketball what they do either.
1: Right.
0: Baseball's kind of real.
1: Baseball, I think, is the most.
0: Yeah.
1: And hockey's kind of figured it out that they've done this thing where they've started to occasionally replace the All-Star game with international stuff, like that Four Nations tournament.
0: Well, that's kind of cool.
1: Which is, people will tune in if it's USA and Canada.
0: Yeah.
1: And Russia and Sweden.
0: I mean, you'd turn in for any of it, I'm sure.
1: Heck yeah.
0: Yeah.
1: But that
0: I haven't watched the Pro Bowl since I was seven, though.
1: I haven't watched a Pro Bowl since it was still at Aloha Stadium or whatever it was called in Hawaii. I also think, too.
0: And I'm sure ratings are bad.
1: It will once again make the Pro Bowl distinction something legitimate.
0: Because
1: there won't be 57 alternates added to the roster every year. It'll just be the guys that are named to the Pro Bowl, and that's it.
0: Yeah, again, like when Huntley went, because no one else wanted to go in the AFC quarterbacks. It's like, he probably got a Pro Bowl bonus for it, too, which is crazy, because he didn't deserve it, you know?
1: You know what I want to see? You know what I want to see? Is I want to see the Pro Bowl guys in a flag football game against like the USA flag football Olympic team. Okay. That's what I want to see now. All right. I want to see it. We've had all this trash talk. Remember that quarterback for the USA flag football team was like, I'm better in this league than Patrick Mahomes. You know, Patrick Mahomes couldn't do what I do or whatever he said a couple years ago. I don't know if you guys remember that. I'd like to see it.
0: My eyebrows went up quite a bit.
1: I'd like to see it.
0: I'd like to see it.
1: It's a completely different game, completely different rules and all that stuff. But hey,
0: I'm betting on Mahomes.
1: I'm sure
0: that dude is great at what he does.
1: I think I'm betting on the NFL athletes too, but I will say if you watch that like Olympic style and it's going
0: to
1: be
0: There's tricks
1: in
0: to
1: 2 years.
0: And,
1: It's there's tricks to it. That's the right way to put it. It was kind of similar last summer Olympics, Matt, in Paris 2 years ago was the first time they had 3-on-3 basketball as part of the Olympics. And I think
0: it's a different world, right?
1: I think a lot of people thought, like, USA, they'll just send our NBA B team, you know, and we'll dominate. And those guys got smoked.
0: Really?
1: Because it's a different strategy, different game.
0: Yeah.
1: And especially with football, where you remove the physicality element. All that being said, I'm still taking Mahomes, but that'd be something I'd be interested in seeing.
0: I can't imagine that the other guys have somebody like George Pickens, where I could just, like, throw it super high in the air, and he's going to come down with it.
1: Because those guys would probably be playing on Sunday.
0: Right.
1: If that were the case.
0: Right. Or could cover George Pickens.
1: Yes,
0: or
1: exactly
0: Justin
1: right.
0: Jefferson
1: Exactly right. Matt, good stuff. That will do it for us today. Touched on a lot of different subjects. We've got a lot of tweets still to get to next week. We'll obviously have 53-man roster initial rosters. And we will, of course, I want to get into some of that kicker stuff that Matt mentioned there.
0: Yeah, I'm going to do a little homework on it. There's some cool articles I think The Athletic put out about kickers that are really telling how they doctored the balls now, all kinds of different stuff. Yeah, it's pretty neat.
1: And we'll have some week zero college football stuff to discuss next week maybe as well, too, if we go around campus and talk about some of these big names. But that will do it for us for this week. Thanks to Mr. TV, Tyler V, for producing on the video side. For Matt Williamson, I'm Wes Shuler. Take care, everybody. Have a good weekend, and we will talk to you soon. As always, you know where to find us. It's on your 24/7 home of the black and gold, Steelers Nation Radio on the Steelers Audio Network.
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0: It's The Drive on the Steelers Audio Network. Wes Schuler, Matt Williamson with you here for the next 2 hours on this Friday, where we have finally made it. The preseason is
1: in the books, dude.
0: In the books.
1: Yeah.
0: The month of August, almost in the books. We've got meaningful college football tomorrow, Matt Williamson, which means meaningful NFL football is right around the corner.
1: Yeah, cuts on Sundays, obviously the next big thing going on. And I heard Coach McCarthy's post-game interview, I thought was really good because he was very conscious of what that means and how important it is and how to approach it with the young men. I got a big kick out of that. My first question for you, though, is I want to hear how the stadium is. Give me the rundown on that first. We'll get into the games and all that good stuff.
0: New Highmark Stadium.
1: Yeah.
0: So it's funny. I think the reviews have been a little mixed.
1: I know sight lines are an issue, fans don't
0: love. I think in some of the upper deck areas, the sight lines aren't the best. But I'll tell you, from my standpoint, which is obviously different than just someone who pays for a ticket and goes through the front
1: tailgating and jumping through tables and
0: how
1: putting
0: long
1: on
0: are
1: your
0: the
1: right,
0: lines for concessions and how long are the lines for bathrooms? Because those things, how much room do you have to maneuver in the concourse?
1: Yeah.
0: I understand that stuff really matters when you're going as a fan. From my standpoint, Matt, Old Highmark Stadium. Granted, I loved the atmosphere. It reminded me of going to a college football game in an old beat-down stadium where no one's there to be on Instagram and look fancy. They're just there to scream and yell and cheer on the team.
1: Stay warm.
0: Stay warm.
1: Yeah, yeah.
0: So I did kind of love the charm and the atmosphere and the old-school throwback nature of their old stadium. But in terms of amenities, in terms of all that stuff, Old Highmark Stadium was bottom five in the league.
1: It had to be
0: easily
1: bottom, right?
0: To me, this
1: super
0: new
1: quick. If you don't mind, I hosted the post game show with Mike Pursuta, and he's like, "The last time I went on the road was the playoff game loss."
0: Yeah,
1: and he's like, "You had to like walk outside to get places. Like it was not convenient. Amenities were not on the tip of his tongue.
0: I had to push like our 500-pound radio rack up an icy hill outside
1: really?
0: The stadium because there's no elevators. You have to take it." From the locker room up a ramp outside of the stadium to get to the elevators.
1: He said there's a lot of outside the stadium.
0: We've got this
1: access,
0: 400, 500 pound radio rack with all of our stuff, and I got to push that up a hill in a snowstorm in January. It was not fun. And then bring it back down the hill
1: in the ice and everything after the game.
0: It was great. I mean, the aesthetics pleasing-wise, logistically, it was so easy. The food that they served was fantastic.
1: You did say the food went from bottom press box.
0: Food went from maybe the worst in the league, probably there or Cincinnati, to I would say it's as good as anyone that I've been to. I still think Atlanta.
1: What was the former cuisine? Wings?
0: No, the former cuisine, the cuisine terrible. Was always random. It was like cold roast beef sandwiches.
1: Man.
0: And salads.
1: Okay.
0: It wasn't
1: real basic.
0: And again,
1: lunchbox stuff.
0: So it's free. I'm not the type
1: of guy. Sure.
0: When we have these conversations, I'll divulge the details to you.
1: Of course. I know.
0: Like, I saw a couple of our friends in the Steelers media who were complaining about how the elevators were too slow at New Highmark Stadium, and one of the elevators up to the press box was out.
1: Okay.
0: That's first world problems.
1: Yeah, right. But it won't be out all the time, you know.
0: But the view was great. We were a little high up, but Matt, we were sitting on the 48-yard line. Mm. I mean, we were about as dead center as you could be.
1: So it was good for the broadcast and all that kind of stuff, too. Yeah.
0: They have some really cool kind of Buffalo quirks in the stadium, namely in one of the corners of the end zone, the scaffolding and everything is a broken folding table.
1: Oh, really?
0: So it's kind of built into like the arches and the scaffolding, but it's a broken folding table.
1: Okay.
0: With like cups, red Solo cups flying everywhere.
1: Nice.
0: So some cool stuff like that. They have an area out front with these, you know, the

0: Buffalo Bills that like light up and everything. Much easier to get in and out of. I know if there's any Hall of Honor,
1: Jim Kelly, any of that kind of stuff.
0: They kind of have a whole kind of circle of honor outside. So we walked through that before the game as well. Part of me, I was like, I feel like they kind of stole this from the Denver Broncos because the Broncos have the same. They have the bucking Broncos, and then the Ring of Honor is kind of outside of it at the main gate of the stadium. So you get the Bronco statues, and then there's Elway, and then there's Terrell Davis, and then there's Steve Atwater and those guys. So it was kind of similar to that. It is in the middle of nowhere still. I mean, it's across the street from the old stadium.
2: I mean, it's neighborhoods.
0: But it was very
2: been there.
0: Very easy to navigate, very easy to get around. I thought it was outstanding. I would say I still think SoFi is number one and Mercedes-Benz is number two for me. But I could start arguing it right there.
1: And they're bigger, huh? This one was only 60,000 seats.
0: That was the part that shocked us all when we kind of walked in and got settled. Yeah, it's the smallest stadium in the NFL.
1: It's the smallest. Amazing they would build that. I mean, I know it's not the hugest town, but I bet they could sell more than 60,000 seats.
0: Without a doubt. And I think, you know, part of that now is always you want to make sure you have a demand.
1: Yeah.
0: It's not, you know, in the old days, like think of a college football example for this, I think works best. In the old days, if you were Pitt or WVU or, you know, you would have a stadium that you could hold capacity for when Penn State and Pitt and WVU.
1: When the big game, Notre Dame comes to town.
0: Exactly right. Yeah. But then for a lot of your games, maybe your place holds 75 and there's 60 something there. Mm-hmm. So it doesn't look super empty, but it wasn't really fit for your normal population on an in and out basis.
1: Yeah.
0: And I think just now, Matt, let's not kid ourselves. Everybody wants suites and boxes.
1: Of course,
0: I'm sure that's where the money is. And all that hospitality stuff, which takes away from just normal seating. Volume of it.
1: So the building's not tiny.
0: The building is definitely not tiny.
1: Yeah.
0: It's massive. And I sent you guys some of the pictures and you were like, holy crap, you guys are high up.
1: Yeah, it seemed that way.
0: And we were. But it was easy to navigate. It was easy to get around. Like I said, I thought there were some really cool kind of quirks in the stadium, like the broken table.
1: That's kind
0: of
1: cool, yeah.
0: And some of those things. There's Labatt and Tim Hortons signage everywhere, which absolutely loved. But it was smooth. For just their second game there, I thought it went pretty well, especially after some of the reports of that first preseason game and some of the issues. But I was impressed. I liked it. I enjoyed it. I actually went down on the field pregame. I've told you before, I only do that some of the time, but I wanted to check it all out. But it's really cool. But they went from holding over 70,000 and being one of the bigger NFL stadiums
1: to the smallest.
0: And now it holds 60,000.
1: Which obviously is on purpose.
0: It is the smallest in the NFL. Yeah.
1: Huh. Two more questions. You mentioned the Ring of Honor or whatever. I forget what they called it. Mm-hmm. Is OJ in there?
0: So, you know, that's funny. I didn't look. He was in the old stadium.
1: I know he was at some point. Is he still allowed to be in there?
0: His number, they have the number in the ring, of honor. It was up in the old stadium until they demolished it.
1: I don't know if they give 32 away or not.
0: Yeah.
1: I'm just curious. That's a little touchy one.
0: I should have looked and see if he's in the new one, but he was absolutely in the old one.
1: Yeah.
0: All the way up until 2025.
1: And what was the food in the press box?
0: The food was outstanding.
1: You teased, but I'm on the edge of my seat. I'm a little hungry here.
0: Started very strong. It might be one of the best that we have all year, honestly. Chicken parm.
1: Whoa.
0: The chicken parm was outstanding.
1: Okay.
0: Chicken parm, bacon grilled cheese sandwiches,
1: ooh,
0: mac and cheese, broccoli, Brussels sprouts, mashed potatoes. Matt, you would have loved the blue cheese bar. Both blue cheese sauce and some of the best cheese crumbles. And as you can imagine, the debate of the day amongst all the Pittsburgh media in the cafeteria was, do you like blue cheese or not? And I don't think we need to go down that hill. You and
1: I, Matt,
0: don't have the palate of teenagers, so we love blue cheese.
1: Mm-hmm.
0: If you have the palate of a teenager, you dislike blue cheese, but we don't need to go down that road.
1: What are you putting it on, though, there?
0: Wings.
1: I hope that there's wings involved.
0: And the salad, and cheese was outstanding. Again, you know me. You guys know this about me. Some in the audience
1: do. I might have just had the wings.
0: Chicken parm.
1: I mean, all that stuff sounded good. But
0: that's really all that I had. The wings were, for stadium wings, they were outstanding. And the blue cheese was unbelievable. The mac and cheese was unbelievable.
1: Bar.
0: Tim Hortons coffee bar.
1: Okay.
0: You guys know this about me, but of all the big brand name, Dunkin' and Starbucks and all that, Tim Hortons is by far
1: that's
0: my favorite.
1: One.
0: my favorite coffee of all those.
1: And one of those ones you get any you want. And
0: yes. Yes. Big soft serve machine, whole bunch of candy.
1: Ooh, soft serve.
0: I sent you guys my picture of the Nerds gummy clusters
1: yes,
0: that I had. So their food, too, like I said.

0: The stadium and the food went from maybe bottom five to top five. I was very impressed.
1: All right. Okay. That passes the test.
0: Very, very impressed. And like I said, I was, man, they had all kinds of Labatt sky decks and souvenir cans and all those things. And I just kept thinking to myself, I would love to come back here as a fan.
1: Oh, you know? Sure, right.
0: Whether for a football game or even, I'm sure they'll be hosting concerts and stuff like that there. Yeah. So pretty cool. A lot of fun. We went to a place called Wing Nuts on Wednesday night, which is like a newer kind of controversial Buffalo wing place.
1: Okay.
0: And it was delightful. Some of the best wings I've ever had in my life. I guess it's controversial to the locals because...
1: What's wrong with that?
0: I don't know what we could kind of equate it to here, Matt. I'm sure there is a local example. But basically, there's a civil war in Buffalo amongst the wing eaters and the wing nuts of if you should bread your wings or not.
1: Is this kind of like Philly cheesesteak battles?
0: Maybe.
1: Okay.
0: Maybe that's a good parallel to draw.
1: Okay.
0: Where some people, in the purest sense, you don't bread your wings. That's cheating. I prefer not. Easy way to get them crispy.
1: I didn't go either, but I go not.
0: So Wing Nuts did like an incredibly light breading.
1: Okay.
0: Super light.
1: They sort of split the difference.
0: Super light. And I thought it was a good kind of, gets a real nice crunch on them, but still not the, sometimes you get that breading and it's like a huge bite.
1: What is this? I want chicken in there.
0: Exactly right. But no, it was good. Smooth traveling and all that stuff. First road trip of the Mike McCarthy era here in that final preseason game.
1: I guess
0: game,
1: that's the first time you were on the flight with that staff and all the, yeah.
0: Yeah. And it was weird to me in the sense of, listen, I'll put my hands up. I think in some of the ways the game was quote unquote slow or boring.
1: It was kind of JV.
0: Yeah. I think that's a good way to put it. But at the same time, there were a lot of splash, a lot of big moments in that game. There were some special teams issues and errors on both sides of the ball.
1: Yeah, special teams was big on this one.
0: Some turnover issues on both sides of the ball, and then kind of just the back and forth of the Steelers jumping out early, and then the Bills, and then the Bills making it a game, and then the Steelers
1: five
0: jumping
1: sacks
0: back
1: in the
0: ahead.
1: Game, and you know,
0: Buffalo wins it at the end.
1: Some rookie standouts, too, that people cared about, including Skylar Bell. And, you know, right.
0: Absolutely. And I know we everyone's probably waiting with bated breath, Matt, as we've kind of buried the lead. But we were going to talk about the stadium and the food at some point.
1: Yeah, no doubt.
0: I think we got to start, before we get into the quarterbacks, before we get into some of the specifics and all the reactions and that stuff and the 53-man thoughts, Maxi Honichoor.
1: Yeah, I think he's as big a story for the Steelers as anything. I mean, he's your first-round pick seeing the field for the first time.
0: Jennings dunker too, but obviously we focus a lot on Max.
1: So, in case you missed the game, almost all the true veterans that are basically making the team sat out. There was 20 or 25 of them. I mean, it was definitely a youth movement situation. And those guys played a lot, and McCarthy had some cool stuff to say after the game too about it was cool being on the sidelines with these youngsters and see how they have it. And, you know, I know not everyone's going to be on the squad, but you see them go throughout the course of the game as opposed to, can I get in, coach? You know, that kind of thing. Right. You know, they're, again, it's a real JV type of thing. And I mean that as a compliment. They're just young. But all eyes were on Honichoor. And everyone knows my love for him. And I keep pumping him up. And his first series or so, I'm like, uh-oh. My reputation might take a hit here because this is not going so well. You know, I mean, even the first play of the game, it was a tough block, but he tried to reach a guy in the run game.
0: Yep.
1: And Pursuit and I were sitting in here, this exact spot, going, oh, his guy's made the tackle.
0: Yeah.
1: Then he left up a sack. Then he gets a penalty. And really, I think he was just nerves. You know, I mean, he has not been in an NFL stadium. He's not played a ton of NFL football. Everyone's been awaiting him. Pressure being the first round pick.
0: He also just started practicing
1: that day or the day before
0: the game,
1: or whatever, too.
0: 2 days before they made the trip. Yeah, so he got two practices in after missing a couple weeks.
1: So I retweeted, you know, Tommy Jaggy, I think his name is, put out a clip of every Max pass protection rep.
0: Do you think that's his real name? Sorry to interrupt you.
1: I don't
0: you,
1: know. I mean, he seems like
0: Tommy Jaggy. Yeah, that sounds a little too Yinzer persona there. Say,
1: yeah. But whatever. He seems to do good work, and I follow him. He follows me. Whatever. So I retweeted it, and a lot of people watched it and were like, oh, that was a lot better. You know, just Twitter people. That was a lot better than I thought. I thought it was a disaster from the start. And I think it was just nerves, and I'm going to wash it off because I give him the benefit of the doubt because I like him so much. But as the game went on, he has a Pro Bowl body and movement skills and power. And frankly, Cook had another tough game. Jones, I thought, was better in this game than he was the first two. And I'm not going

0: try to throw Pursuit under the bus, but we're you know how he does his intro into the post-game show. He kind of was starting it with like, well, Max struggled early. We know who the starting right tackle is going to be. But as the game went on, I'm like, you might want to rewrite that because he's starting to really get comfortable and the other guys are not grabbing the job and making it unattainable. I think I'd start him in week one. And I know that's throwing him in the fire, but that's what you do with super talented guys, you know? If the other guys were a little more stable or I could trust them a little more, yeah, we'll bring them along slow, blah, blah, blah. But I'm like, I'm not sure what the point is now. For the most part, I came away happy if you brush off the first jitters.
1: So here's the parallel I want to draw for you. Offensive line, I think, in a lot of ways, like a cornerback, you could have 99 solid reps.
0: Oh, yeah. You only remember the bad.
1: And you only remember the bad. You only remember the wide receiver running down the field and catching the touchdown past you, even though you locked him down for 99% of the game. Offensive line and corner have some similarities in that regard.
0: Yeah. And they're both reactive positions.
1: Often when you're playing your best, no one's talking about you or mentioning your name. It's just kind of the nature of the thing. Some of that.
0: Oh,
1: Max,
0: we didn't bring up Joey Porter's name all day.
1: Yes.
0: Good.
1: Yes, exactly right. Exactly right. Oh, we haven't mentioned, Troy Faltanu all day.
0: Right.
1: Good. Some of that reminded me, and it was more than just one negative play. I want to be clear on that. He had the first play, he kind of missed his guy to the play side, as you mentioned.
0: Yeah.
1: Gave up not such a good sack not too long thereafter. But it reminded me a little bit of in 2010, all right? There's this defensive back that you were familiar with named Darrell Revis, who was, I think, in his third year in the league and was really rounding into the best cornerback in the NFL.
0: Really
1: hitting
0: his stride, yeah.
1: And there's this wide receiver who was still playing for the Patriots, Randy Moss, who's one of the best wide receivers ever and was into his 30s but was still
0: formidable.
1: Yeah, yeah. And those two met, and it was a big build up to it all week, and it's a division matchup between two rivals, the young upstart, the established veteran, and Randy Moss caught it, burned Revis, and caught a sick one-handed touchdown grab highlight that you still see to this day all the time. That's all everybody remembers from that game.
0: Sure.
1: Randy Moss cooked Revis and had one-handed touchdown catch. Revis locked him up the rest of the game.
0: He probably ended up with two catches or something.
1: His final stat line was not good at all.
0: Yeah, yeah.
1: But all everybody remembers from that game is the one play where Moss beat Revis and scored a touchdown.
0: Sure. And that's a game-changing move, of course, and that matters. But still,
1: that's kind
0: of success rate is quite good for Revis in that game.
1: And I bring that parallel because I'm sure a lot of our listeners remember that exact play and game that I'm referencing.
0: Yeah, yeah.
1: And again, it wasn't just one bad play for Max, but I think there's some of that. I thought he settled in and did a lot of good stuff as well.
0: Yeah.
1: And I'm sure I'm going to go back and watch that cut up that you were talking about from Jaggy.
0: Yeah, it's just the protections, but still, and you feel a lot better about it just watching 15 protection reps or whatever.
1: I thought he, and this won't surprise you, but down the stretch of the game, I mean, I was really, and this is what we do in the preseason, I was just watching Dunker and Max.
0: I wasn't
1: watching anything. I'm sitting there in the booth, and I'm just watching those two on every snap. Because, like, this is what I want to deduce from these, you know, final couple drives here. And I thought eventually they settled in. I thought Max had a couple pass pro reps where, I mean, he just stood his guy up effortlessly. Like, swallowed it. That guy could have had 15 seconds to get to the quarterback and wouldn't have gone anywhere.
0: We saw as a camp that brief stint he was out there on one-on-ones. He has that sometimes just makes it look easy to him. You know, like, that's rare at that position.
1: Yes, it is.
0: And he is big and physical and can really move.
1: I want to talk a little bit more about that right side of the line. Jennings Dunker played a ton of snaps as well. And really just more kind of conversation, obviously, around the offense and the preseason. But we are up against a break here. We will continue all of this discussion as the Steelers fall on a late 2-point conversion, 28-27, in the final preseason game to the Buffalo Bills. Plenty more to get to as we roll along. Euler and Williamson, it's The Drive, Steelers Nation Radio on the Steelers Audio Network.
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0: preseason in the books, and yes, it was a little JV, as Matt laid out in our opening segment.
1: Which I didn't mean negatively. It just was the young guys.
0: And that's kind of the nature of preseason.
1: Yeah, right. It was pretty clear what they tried to accomplish.
0: You're not going
1: to
0: see 60 minutes of Josh Allen and Aaron Rodgers and two guys walking into Canton one day. It's not going to happen. And you, as you kind of pointed out, too, there were some Steelers vets that played, but most of them were Alandon Roberts types who kind of hopped on a moving train late or missed some time in camp due to injury.
1: Or had to because the guys ahead of them are sitting. Like, you got to put somebody at linebacker. You know, right.
0: Yeah, that's right. One of my friends was like, man, Cole Holcomb's really playing a lot. Should I look into that too much? And I'm like, no, Patrick Queen and Peyton Wilson didn't even dress.
1: You
0: only have so many on the roster. So.
1: But I thought guys like Roberts look like they were veterans playing with, you know, like he looks like he's been there and they haven't, you know.
0: As Tunchokin would have said, if you can't beat the stiffs, you are a stiff.
1: Yep, and he's not.
0: Alandon Roberts is not a stiff. He is. He belonged out there, certainly. But I want to stick, before we get to some other observations, Matt, a lot to talk about. Offensive line. How are we feeling now about the tackle situation? What does it look like in these coming weeks here? We saw a lot of Dylan Cook last night, too. Saw a lot of Roger Jones. Saw them moving around. We even saw some Doug Nestor at tackle after he started at guard.
1: I usually don't even peek, but Pro Football Focus had him off the charts.
0: Had
1: Nestor.
0: Let's go Mountaineers.
1: That he had a supremely high grade. I usually just go to Pro Football Focus to find the snap counts. And I just didn't even click on the defense yet, but I went to the offense and it was like, whoa, he's number one on the entire offense. So I'm excited to go back and watch him and pay more attention. I'm not saying he's got the teammate or anything, but that was a nice little promising thing that I just picked up in this morning.
0: Dang, you're right. They gave him a 90.6.
1: It was like super high, yeah. I mean, so he must have done something well. I don't always agree with their grades, but he didn't have a bad game at least. Sure. I mean, that's for sure. I felt like the O-line was a lot about the two draft picks, obviously.
0: Absolutely.
1: You know, Dunker and the right side and Max,
0: of course. Get those guys reps and let it fly.
1: And I think all in all, despite some bumps in the road, it was a successful outing for both. As to the tackle situation, Cook seems to just be getting exposed as a limited athlete to me, you know, which was what he was except for those couple games to end last year. And you know, I will probably look back on it as that's probably the best stint of his career, you know.
0: And he had it at the right time, too.
1: Yeah. Now, both him and Cook, or Jones and Cook, they've had to bump between left and right a lot, which is, I'm not saying unfair. That's what happens when you're not the starting right or left tackle.
0: Sure.
1: But it makes it hard to compete for a right tackle job and be the swing tackle. I mean, you're doing a lot of balancing there as an O-line coach and as a staff and with these guys flopping them back and forth so much. So I actually think, and no one's told me this, but I bet that there's a three-horse race for the starting right tackle job in week one, including Jones. And I would have included him in that before this game, but I thought Jones was better than Cook in this game. And maybe I'm giving Broderick a little bit too much the benefit of the doubt because I thought the first two games were really rough.
0: They were not great, yeah.
1: But in context, I mean, he wasn't strong or

0: in shape, or I mean, like,
1: you and I have given the context on it. He looked like a different guy in training camp, and I don't mean that in the sense of wow, he's best shape of his life, he's right. So rocked up. He looked like a different guy, like he had clearly lost some weight and muscle recovering from a serious neck injury.
0: Yeah, so I'm not going to sit here and stand on the table that he got over that hump, he cleared that hurdle, sure. He's now, you know, going to be great. But the last taste in your mouth for someone with his circumstances, thought that was kind of promising. Mm-hmm. If it was up to me, I would just throw Max out there and let Cook and Jones be swing guys. And you don't really even need two swing guys on game day. I would think it'd be Cook ahead of Jones. I'm betting what they do is put Cook out there, but I'm not sure why I even say that. Just because he's played probably the most snaps. Well, he hasn't. Jones has played the most.
1: I think
0: snaps.
1: Broderick has, technically, yeah. But Cook has got to be close.
0: I would think he's the one that they trust the most. I don't even know. The whole situation's tenuous, and that's why I would just put the first-round pick out there. And if he makes mistakes, he makes mistakes.
1: Because they're all going to make mistakes.
0: Yeah, and some of them are just, you know, Cook's just going to get beat sometimes because the guy's better than him. Max might make mistakes because he's not sure where the blitz is coming from or, you know, something along those lines. I think I'd put Darnell right next to him and say, Max, you're learning right now.
1: Yeah, and I don't even think it's like a throw him in the deep end and see if he sinks or swims type thing.
0: No.
1: I think that's something you would say about...
0: If Cook blew your doors off, you'd be like, play Cook for now.
1: Sure.
0: Right.
1: Sure. And
0: they all have their concerns at the moment.
1: They do. And I certainly, there is something to putting guys in before they're ready, without a doubt. There is something to throwing a quarterback in there before he's ready.
0: If he doesn't know anything.
1: Throwing a linebacker in there before he's ready and their head's spinning and all that. And that can certainly happen when you're playing tackle on an island by yourself.
0: Without question. And it will probably.
1: But I don't think for him that's a sink or swim proposition. I think it's the nature of the position. You're going to have mistakes. You're going to have errors, both physical and mental. I'm leaning that way too, just because it would be one thing if we had seen Broderick. Wow. I mean, he's really drawn a line in the sand and staking his claim. Yeah. I'm still that first-round pick, and I can still be an effective starter in this league.
0: Dylan Cook played like he did that finish last
1: Dylan
0: season.
1: Dylan Cook has proven that that's who he is, you know, the guy that we saw down the stretch for those six games or whatever it was at the end of last season. I'm leaning towards, at the same time, and I know a lot of them have switched positions, but you have a lot of continuity with the other four on that offensive line. Mm-hmm. They've all played together for a couple years. And yeah, it'd be Anderson's first year as a starter and all that. But again, they all
0: there's
1: know.
0: There's a lot of familiarity
1: there. And you help Max with Washington, with Freiermuth, with Nowakowski.
0: Mm-hmm. Scheme.
1: And you make life as easy on him to start the thing as you can. But then by week 4, 5, or 6, you might be able to take those training wheels off.
0: And the league isn't going to be forgiving, but Atlanta lost their top two edge rushers. You know, one suspended and one's out for the year, and both first round picks. So it's not the worst test ever. It's not, all right, you got Myles Garrett on loan. You know, see how that goes. They do get Cleveland in week 2, which will be difficult. I mean, although they lost an edge rusher, but they still got Verse, and Garrett's not going to be there. But at least week 1 at home. Okay, I think he could handle it, and there'll be growing pains. What was I going to say on that? I say this a lot about O-linemen, but I really do want to reiterate it. So a lot of positions, if you're a first-round super talented rookie, I can put you out there for 40% of the snaps or 70% of the snaps or just run goes. You're a wide receiver. Just
1: or
0: run
1: a pass
0: goes.
1: Rusher.
0: Yeah,
1: just go get the quarterback.
0: But you don't play the run well or whatever. I can put you out there third down back or, you know, situational, I can put you out there. You're not going to rotate offensive linemen.
1: Heck no.
0: Hey, we're running the ball. Max, you can go in. You know, like, that's not how it's going to go.
1: No, it is not. Five fingers on a fist, right?
0: Yep.
1: Matt, I do want to make, I mean,
0: he looked like he was huffing and puffing a little late in the game, too.
1: Again.
0: But all these guys are going to huff and puff in the first week, too.
1: And I think there would, absolutely. And I think there would be a greater cause for concern if this was Max's third preseason performance.
0: Absolutely. If you say that's the rust, that's the nerves, okay.
1: He's since the first week of La Trobe, he's practiced twice. I mean, like, it wasn't that long ago, but it was a month ago. I mean, you know.
0: And you got a long stretch now until Atlanta that he's going to practice every day.
1: Mm-hmm. Get him back.
0: Get him in the first team.
1: Yes.
0: Cook, you keep bouncing between left and right.
1: Have him lining up against TJ and Alex and Herbig every single day.
0: And I think that's the approach I would take. And unless you're sitting in the O-line meeting rooms going, I don't know if he knows.

0: where the blitz is coming from. And he's going to get free hitters
1: and
0: on
1: there's
0: Rodgers.
1: There's so much of that
0: right.
1: that yeah, we just
0: don't
1: to.
0: Know. But in terms of ability, it's clear.
1: In terms of clear ability, Matt, one person that I wanted to make sure that we mention is there was only one play. I think he only had two targets the entire game. But that touchdown catch was exactly what I wanted to see from Jeremy Bernard.
0: Yeah.
1: That's his game. Get the ball in a little bit of space. Make a guy miss.
0: Yeah.
1: Turn a 3-yarder into a 13-yarder. I'm feeling pretty confident that he might be able to handle those wide receiver three duties.
0: So it's funny. I love to get other opinions from outside the city. And I host that podcast with Brian Peacock, who, like me, gets very into the draft. And Bernard was one of his favorite receivers. He knew the Niners were going to take a guy. They took Stribling. And he watched last night's game going, did Bernard get bigger? I'm like, yeah, a little bit.
1: He put on, you know, like, he got thicker.
0: Yeah, he's like, he looks more explosive, thicker, stronger than when I evaluated him as a Bama prospect. I'm like, no doubt. And I think he's, well, I guess we'll go down this road too. First off, I thought.
1: Surprised that Roman Wilson didn't play?
0: Very.
1: Yeah.
0: I thought the rookie class really rebounded. Rookie class was great in game one, week two. A lot of them were out. Dunker,
1: Everett,
0: right, a couple of those guys didn't play, and Max didn't play. And week three, almost your entire rookie class, if not the entire rookie class,
1: out there and
0: performed well, and I think all should be happy with how they played. I don't understand the Wilson stuff. It's not because I think he stinks or, you know, Williamson's not big on Wilson, blah, blah, blah. First off, I think Bernard's clearly the better player right now. And is just way more physical and harder to play against. Mm-hmm. And that's a huge compliment to Bernard. And that play exemplified that quite a bit. But we've seen enough of it that it was, it's not fluky.
1: Go back and watch the SEC championship game. He made that same play.
0: That too.
1: The same play against Georgia late in the game to get Alabama, or not late in the game, but I think early in the second half to like keep Alabama in it.
0: I'm very fond of what he's done.
1: Yeah, turned a 2-yard, 3-yard, 4-yard pass into a 20-yard touchdown by breaking a bunch of tackles and bulldog ankles.
0: So I've been asked 100 times, is Roman not playing mean that he's clearly the three they've seen enough? Which I didn't think he deserved that treatment. Or people were like, oh, they have a trade set up for Roman Wilson. He's going to leave tomorrow. I'm like, I don't think. I found it really odd that he didn't dress.
1: What if I did too, but what if I told you that I don't think it's either of those?
0: I don't think it's either of them.
1: I think it's just they know he's making the team.
0: That's kind of what I said in the postgame show too. I don't know if he's the three or the four.
1: We were all doing a ton of, and again, this is what you do in preseason. We've all been waiting for football and all that. We were all doing the same thing in the booth. Like, why is Roman Wilson not warming up? Should he be playing? What's that mean? Does that mean that he's clearly the three? Does it mean that they might be trying to trade him? Or does that mean that they're going to release him? Whatever the case may be.
0: Yeah, my Spidey sense started tingling a little bit. Like, that's an odd one to be sitting out this game. No one knew of an injury.
1: It might just... That's a good point to make, too.
0: He practiced Tuesday
1: I think it could have just been, listen, like, you know he's one of the ones you're going to be dancing with.
0: Yeah.
1: For better or for worse, wherever you come down on that spectrum, Roman Wilson is making this team. Roman Wilson's going to be one of our top four wide receivers, whether it's three or four.
0: I think that's clear.
1: We know who he is at this point.
0: Yeah.
1: Just put him in bubble wrap. Let's see a little bit of Jeremy, and let's get the bottom of the roster guys out there.
0: And the other thing, too, though, is the bottom of the roster receivers are pretty rough.
1: Yes.
0: And I just thought, even my thoughts on Wilson aside, wouldn't it help the two young quarterbacks to have a professional receiver out there getting open to, you know, and better evaluate them a little bit?
1: But at the same time,
0: Aller hasn't gotten any help from the receivers in two games straight.
1: At the same time, though, as much as I think we all are a little down on Roman, and reasonably so, understandably so, after what we've seen this preseason,
0: yeah.
1: At the same time, if he takes a helmet to the knee and he's out for 2 months,
0: then you get major problems, right. You're right. There's no question he has value.
1: Yes.
0: You're right.
1: Yes. And it might not be the value that we all hoped it to be at this point. Mm-hmm. I certainly don't think it is. But there's a fine line there between we want more from this guy and we also know we're going to need this guy.
0: So, again, the reference Pro Football Focus, they do like a fantasy write-up after every preseason game. You know, this is who came in the game. This is what, you know, trying to read the fantasy tea leaves. And again, I like to see a national perspective on it. And they basically just said, Roman Wilson sat out, so he's definitely the three. I'm like,
1: I don't know about that.
0: I kind of hope not, because I just think Bernard deserves a lot of snaps.
1: I think it's as simple as he's one of our dancing partners.
0: Yeah, yeah.
1: Put him on ice.
0: And we're going to need him for the Falcon game.
1: Yeah.
0: End of story. Right.
1: But I certainly think, at least I hope, that the window is

0: wide open that Jeremy's the three, Roman's the four.
1: Yeah.
0: Special teams guys kind of slot in there afterwards.
1: Especially because a huge, huge theme of the offseason, and it clearly shows up with their top pass catchers, is size and physicality.
0: Mm-hmm.
1: I mean, almost everybody they invested in is big for their position since McCarthy took the job.
0: Even if you include the Darnell Washington contract extension.
1: Exactly.
0: Yeah.
1: I mean, they're all big physical dudes. I mean, Dean is big for a corner. I mean, yeah, even the small positions have big people.
0: That is certainly a theme, I think, that we've seen. Offensive linemen, they drafted some big people.
1: I mean, even Rubio. And I mean, like, oh, he's a little undersized.
0: Robert Spears Jennings is a pretty big dude for his position.
1: Yep.
0: We've got one more segment to go here in this first hour. We got to talk a little bit about the quarterbacks. We got to talk a little bit about the running backs. Some more thoughts on last night's preseason finale. Dress rehearsals in the books as the Steelers fall to the Bills in kind of a dramatic fashion, at least for preseason game standards. 28-27 there at New Highmark Stadium. We'll continue to react and dissect it all. Euler and Williamson, it's The Drive, Steelers Nation Radio on the Steelers Audio Network.
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0: We mentioned the Bernard touchdown there before we went to break, Matt. And I did just briefly want to give a shout out to our Steelers Radio Network, Steelers Audio Network game day producer, Dan Quinlan.
1: Ah, yeah. You were singing his praises when we came in here.
0: All the TV networks, they dumped out of that.
1: Sound like a confusing mess.
0: And that happens a few times a game.
1: Oh, really? I don't understand that process.
0: So basically, there are two people that are on the sidelines of every NFL game.
1: Mm-hmm.
0: Both league officials, okay? One wears like a bright orange or something to stand out.
1: Something you can't miss.
0: The other wears like lime green neon gloves that go all, if you're watching on YouTube, go like all the way up to like your biceps.
1: Yeah, I knew that. But some people are like, oh, I know that guy. Yeah, right.
0: And they stand in the same spot every game on like the 25, 30 yard line. Mm-hmm. So if you go to games or you're paying attention, you'll be able to see them. And when it's time to go to TV break, they punch out. That's the industry term.
1: Yeah.
0: So you'll see the guy like wave his big green neon gloves.
1: He's like directing air traffic.
0: Exactly.
1: Yeah,
0: right.
1: Yeah, yeah.
0: And they step out onto the field, and that's how the TV networks, the radio networks, everybody
1: somebody's
0: knows.
1: Staring at them at all times, I'm sure.
0: The producers are staring at them. TV producers, radio producers, local, national.
1: There's one on each sideline?
0: No, just one.
1: Okay.
0: Just one.
1: Yep. Oh, it has to be their home or away.
0: Correct. I think they're always on the home sideline now that you mentioned that, because the broadcast booths are on the home home sideline. So that makes sense. And so if you're a producer of a radio broadcast, TV broadcast,
1: any live thing going on,
0: that's when you know to go to break.
1: Okay.
0: As opposed
1: somebody gets in Rob's ear and says, go to break.
0: No, they have to, like, Dan has to look. He has to be on it. So.
1: And then they tell Rob.
0: And then Dan,
1: like, Rob's not staring
0: at
1: the green glove guy.
0: So Quinlan sees that guy with the gloves go and punch out.
1: Mm-hmm.
0: Rob, we're going to break, you know. And Rob goes, with 3 minutes remaining in the 3-0 Steelers on the Steelers audio network.
1: Yeah.
0: Brought to you by UPMC or whatever the case may be. PNC Bank.
1: Yeah. It's not up to Rob and Max. When

0: they go to break.
1: Exactly right. But there's a couple times a season where, particularly in preseason and early on, the referees and the TV, I don't know if you'd call them TV officials, game officials.
0: The green glove guy.
1: Aren't on the same page.
0: Maybe, I bet that happens, yeah.
1: Maybe there's an injury. Maybe there's a flag. Maybe there's a replay review.
0: Yeah, especially when you're getting calls from New York nowadays, too.
1: Correct.
0: Yeah, it gets a little more convoluted.
1: And so there was a little confusion there of, at first, the green glove guy came out onto the field like he was about to punch out for break, and the ref said, no. I forget what exactly transpired there.
0: Well, they went to break, so it was hard to tell.
1: Yeah.
0: Right. We came back, like, there was a touchdown score while we were gone.
1: I can't remember if it was a penalty or a review or something like that. But right as the green glove guys come out and everyone else jumps the shark and goes, go to break. Quinlan sees the referees like, no.
0: Oh,
1: and
0: okay.
1: And Dan's like, wait a second.
0: He wasn't as hasty as others.
1: He's always like, you'd rather be 3 or 4 seconds late than 3 or 4 seconds too early.
0: Okay. Maybe you know, he got burned 20 years ago or whatever.
1: I've been with him a couple times that we have gotten burned.
0: I'm sure most people do.
1: It's no one's batting 1,000 in that.
0: Okay,
1: room.
0: Okay.
1: You know, it's like you and I have said before, when you do this broadcasting stuff for a living, you're going to mess up at some point.
0: That comes out of your mouth you're not thrilled with.
1: Say something wrong. You're going to misquote a stat. You're going to step in it sometimes. It happens. It's live radio. It's live sports. It's not perfect. You
0: don't get to edit it. And I'm going to type up this Word document and send it in to ESPN.com.
1: You're not Christopher Nolan filming a movie, and you can do 700 takes and do it again and pick the best one and edit it all together at the end. So everybody else punches out, and Quinlan's like, wait a second. And the referees go over and they're like, no, we have to, you know what I mean? We have to continue.
0: Yeah.
1: And Jeremy scores that touchdown while everybody else is in break, except for the Steelers audio network.
0: Nah, that's cool.
1: So Kinger got the call in, all that stuff.
0: And it's such a bad look for everybody else because the one play, you only miss one play.
1: And it's a touchdown.
0: And it's a touchdown. Yeah. Right? Yeah.
1: And so, of course, we were all giving Quinlan some big props. Yeah. That's why you got to get you a Dan Quinlan, baby. 16 years he's been producing the radio broadcast, Matt.
0: Okay.
1: That's what that 16 years of experience gets you. So a big shout out to Dan Quinlan. And that's why you always turn your TV down and sync it up with the Steelers audio network, baby, so you're not missing anything. But loved that from Jeremy Bernard.
0: Oh, yeah.
1: Matt, we got a few minutes before we go to break. I don't know if we buried the lead, but I also don't think was a ton to chew on there from what we saw from either of the quarterbacks.
0: Not a ton. I mean, as usual, Aller made a handful of throws that, keeps you coming back.
1: Yeah.
0: A couple that were, the accuracy wasn't where you want it to be. Again, I can't harp on this enough. These last two outings by Aller, I really think the receivers around him are way below the line.
1: That's why I was kind of hoping to see him start.
0: Yeah.
1: But it wouldn't have made a huge difference anyways because those guys, Jeremy played one or two series, I think.
0: In the end, you hope neither one of those guys plays all year. I mean, that this is a lot. You shut them down until minicamp next year or something along those lines. And they did get out on the field a lot. So, my opinion didn't change drastically on either. I definitely think Howard profiles much more as a backup going forward. Aller might. I mean, not setting, could be the answer. There's a chance.
1: Yeah. I want to
0: so much more to be told.
1: I want to see more of that movie.
0: Oh, I want to see more of that movie. Yeah. I'll go back for the sequel,
1: the Will Howard one's interesting because listen, the Steelers are, they're going to, barring some shocking development in the next 48 hours, they're going to keep four quarterbacks.
0: Yes. Now it is noteworthy. We should at least bring it up over the 2 hours. He is being evaluated for a head injury.
1: Now that's the only thing that did come up, because that could end up having a effect on how the initial 53 in the quarterback room plays out. Is it Sunday or Monday when initial rosters are released?
0: Sunday at 6.
1: Sunday evening.
0: Is the deadline.
1: Okay.
0: So there's a couple things that need to happen in terms of what has to happen between Sunday and 6 is, first off, Joey Porter's still on PUP.
1: Ooh.
0: So he needs to come off there if he's going
1: to
0: play in
1: the first four games, right?
0: So, yeah, if he's going to play in week one, they're going to have to make a roster move, pull him off PUP, cut somebody else. Mm-hmm. I assume that'll happen. That situation's, who knows? I'm not sure. It doesn't do you any good to have him on PUP, I don't think.
1: Yeah, and I don't, even if you're,
0: whether he plays or not.
1: Even if you're Joey and you're saying, I'm not playing unless I get a contract, I don't think you want to punt on the first four games of the season either.
0: Exactly. At least you could figure it out at Sunday at 6, but in the meantime.

0: I think you get him off pop.
1: Yes.
0: So I think that happens. And then just a rule I think people need to know about. People probably like, well, just throw Howard on that IR and pull him off in a couple weeks if you want. You can't. So
1: he's if you're on IR to start the season, you're on
0: you're
1: IR.
0: On it for the duration.
1: Yep.
0: Which I assume, I mean, I'm not making light of head injuries, but I would think that that wouldn't last until January.
1: Even really bad concussions that we've seen.
0: Right.
1: It's not a 6 month.
0: But that doesn't mean you ordeal. Can't do it or that it's illegal. I mean, if he's injured right now, you could put him on IR and he wouldn't be eligible to play the entire season, which wouldn't be the end of the world. You'd get him back for next year.
1: Yeah.
0: You keep three. Rudolph's your backup. Develop Aller. Howard's still in the facility and all those things. So that's a possibility. But in order to be able to pull him back, he has to make the initial 53, which means you then have to cut somebody who would be in limbo for a while. And you could say,
1: hey, don't pick up your phone. Don't listen to anybody.
0: Yeah,
1: don't
0: hang tight. And hopefully nobody picks you up. And that happens all the way around the league. I mean, we need you for 24 hours just to don't go outside. Don't do anything.
1: Quote,
0: sometimes
1: unquote,
0: it bites you, though.
1: You're cut, quote-unquote, for 24 hours.
0: Right, but you are our guy. Yeah. We want you on our 53 Tuesday, but I can't do it Sunday.
1: Mm-hmm.
0: You know?
1: And you and
0: I... And that can get sticky.
1: You laid this out last year. The initial 53, sometimes it's not even 24 hours before there's a change.
0: I always
1: to
0: feel
1: it.
0: For whoever number 53 is. I made the team, Mom, blah, blah, blah, blah. And like, they'd be calling like, yeah, we know a guard, you're out.
1: Hey, we got a deal done with Joey. See you later. Thank you for your service.
0: Or didn't think this guy would get cut by the Bears. We picked him up. You're done.
1: Yeah. It's going to be interesting to see how it all shakes out. Obviously, Monday's show, Matt and I will be digging deep into the 53-man roster as I knock my chin off the microphone here. And we are going to an hour number two when we return here, Matt. We'll get into some 53-man thoughts and kind of final predictions and all that good stuff.
0: There's a couple things we could haggle over, but I think so much of it is set.
1: I do, too. I think there's some stuff in the trenches on both sides that we can haggle over a little bit, and maybe a little bit in the secondary. But let's do it next hour
0: because we finished the post-game show. Pursuta and I, he did his 53 with four quarterbacks kept.
1: Okay.
0: And there was only one thing I would have changed.
1: Okay.
0: And he hadn't thought of that angle, but we were up against it, and at the end, I can't remember if he agreed or not when it was said and done, but you got to make tough decisions. And just because I'm going to say I would cut this guy doesn't mean he stinks. It's just they let you keep 53.
1: That's it. Only 53. Yeah. And then the practice squad, of course, as well.
0: And boy, McCarthy went into that heavy, too.
1: Yeah, I think he said something like,
0: I had 70-some. The year I went to the Super Bowl, we used 70-some players. So he always talks about the, 68 or whatever.
1: 68. Because he said the year that I won the Super Bowl with the Packers, I think it was 77 or 78.
0: It was well over 70,
1: players. It was close to 80.
0: That actually saw the field in a Green Bay Packer uniform.
1: And then Max heard that quote, and he said on air, I wish it would have been 76 instead. Maybe we would have won that Super Bowl.
0: I guess it stings for some
1: Max
0: people.
1: Max is still salty. Max is still salty about that one. That's what I love about him.
0: I'm sure a lot of listeners are, too.
1: And that's how...
0: We all wanted the black and gold.
1: It is so funny how... I think fans, yes, but definitely athletes are wired that way. They think more about the one Super Bowl that got away.
0: Oh,
1: and
0: yeah.
1: Not the two that they won. You know?
0: I'm sure Brady, which one is more memorable, is the lot. Yeah.
1: It's that undefeated that 18-0 season. Team or whatever, and that probably hurts him more than any of the 700 Super Bowl rings he has. Son of a gun. Hour in the books. Another hour to go. Let's talk about that 53 some more to kick off hour number two. Euler and Williamson, it's The Drive. Steelers Nation Radio on the Steelers Audio Network.
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0: Good evening, Steeler Nation. How we doing? Well, that's good. Us too. It is our number two of the drive here. I guess this is this our final? No, we will have one more. They're 30 days in August or 31.
1: Oh, I thought you were saying, is this the final one of the week? I'm like, yeah,
0: it is.
1: Final
0: hour of the week. I was going to say, right, it's the final show of the week, final show of the month of August.
1: I never know what
0: Monday,
1: date
0: it the
1: is.
0: 31st. When you were in elementary school, Matt, did they teach you the knuckle trick?
1: Yeah.
0: January,
1: but
0: February,
1: I think that was
0: March,
1: invented
0: April,
1: a little
0: May,
1: before
0: June,
1: I was
0: July,
1: around.
0: August. So there are 31 days in August, so we will have one more August show on Monday. Boom. Quick math. But we got college football this weekend. We've got NFL preseason in the books. And, of course, Matt, Sunday evening at 6 o'clock, as you laid out, the Steelers' initial 53-man roster will be released.
1: Yeah.
0: And we're operating...
1: The NFL's so good about, I mean, everyone's going to be tuned in at 5:59.
0: It's unbelievable. I promise you I won't be. I will wait. I will see the list on Twitter 5 minutes later.
1: Yes.
0: And then we'll talk about it Monday.
1: Exactly. And if there's any shocks, then we'll dig into it or a trade or pick up somebody.
0: I've laughed with you about this before.
1: And the practice squad, I am interested for sure.
0: Absolutely. I'm interested in all that stuff. I just don't need to be there the second that it drops.
1: I'm not going to set an alarm for 5:58, so I'm... You know,
0: I'm not a reporter. I don't have to write a story on that or anything.
1: I'm going to find out who the guys are. Right?
0: Yes, exactly right. Exactly right. But we think we have a pretty good beat on this, Matt. But at the end of the first hour, you teased a conversation you and Pursuta had on the postgame show last night and a difference that you had in your 53-man roster.
1: Oh, yeah.
0: I think...
1: You want to buzz through it, how we project?
0: Let's do it. Let's do it. Four quarterbacks.
1: I don't think it's going to take particularly long.
0: No. Four quarterbacks, we all know.
1: Yes, four quarterbacks, four, the way he put it, running backs, but he's counting Nowakowski.
0: Counting Nowakowski.
1: And
0: Homer.
1: Homer.
0: Okay.
1: Homer doesn't blow me away, but he's a personal protector.
0: The special teams thing, I think, is the kicker.
1: I wish I knew if anyone else took personal protector snaps. I don't, not that I'm aware of.
0: I'm starting to wonder if Lou Nichols could work his way into this conversation.
1: Yeah, say, he's kind of interesting, but... I haven't blown away with what Homer's done on offense, but I think at least to start the season, he's going to be a special teams captain or whatever. Three tight ends.
0: Yep.
1: Tonyan.
0: Yep.
1: Six wide receivers. I don't even know how that changes unless you get somebody from outside the organization. The two starters, Bernard and Wilson, Wiegand and
0: Skoranek. Two teamers slash depth guys, yeah.
1: Now, quick note, Skoranek... I think it was a special teams tackle he made. Left, went to straight to the locker room, never returned.
0: Yes.
1: That was not addressed in
0: the
1: post-game conference. The only injury I heard was Howard, and maybe that's all they asked him about. Because remember, Tomlin would be like, here's your injury report, bah, bah, bah, bah, bah, bah, bah, right off the bat. And I don't think McCarthy does it that way. So I don't know anything about his situation, but he did not return to the game. It appeared like a head injury. I mean, he got hit pretty hard and kind of looked wheezy, and they took
0: and
1: him.
0: The red hat took him to the locker room,
1: right.
0: Which the red hat is concussion evaluation.
1: He's friends with the green glove guy. And the blue tent people. Right.
0: You got the blue tent.
1: It's like Lucky Charms, yeah.
0: You got the red hat. Yeah. Oh, we need someone's wearing yellow out there, and we're all set. It's like the Lucky Charms. It's like your folders in high school, you know? You got the blue one,
1: Trapper
0: you got the red
1: keeper,
0: one, you got the ones for math.
1: You guys said
0: English.
1: Trapper Keepers, right?
0: Oh, absolutely.
1: Okay. I don't know that he's fine or not, but it was not addressed. Maybe that comes out, and for some reason he has to start the season on injured reserve or whatever reason. But I think those six are going to count towards our 53.
0: Agreed.
1: We have this conversation. Nine O-linemen.
0: Okay. Still keeping nine.
1: Yes. Four tackles. I don't know who the starting right tackle is right this minute, but we know those four tackles.
0: At this point,
1: though,
0: I think that makes sense.
1: Dunker, Hoffman, and the three starters on interior.
0: Yep.
1: Okay. Unfortunately.
0: Three special teams.
1: Three special teams.
0: Long snapper, punter, kicker.
1: Yep.

0: I think six O line or D linemen.
1: Okay. Because when we had done this last at camp, you had seven.
0: Yeah. So that six guys.
1: Otumleo is the, I believe, would be the odd one out then.
0: Yeah.
1: Because you would have Cam.
0: And I think Lowry loses out.
1: Yes.
0: I think both of them lose out to Rubio.
1: Yes. Cam, Harmon, Benton, Black, D-Day, and Rubio.
0: Yes. If Rubio lost out to Lowry or Ezzy, I would understand it. So, but I think it's probably only six, which I think that's one of the positions that certainly suffers with four quarterbacks.
1: Mm-hmm.
0: I'd love to keep seven, but yeah, they only keep 53.
1: Yep.
0: Are you making sure my math is right, by the way?
1: So far, okay. So good. Okay. Yes.
0: Four outside linebackers.
1: You making sure my, you asking me to do math. I mean,
0: because I just trusted Pursuta that he had it all upright last night.
1: Yeah, and, trusted Pursuta
0: right,
1: to do math.
0: And it was late at night and he went to Michigan
1: four
0: State,
1: edge rushers, you know. Correct? Outside linebackers, edge
0: yes.
1: rushers.
0: Sawyer's safe. The yes. three big money guys, yes. of course.
1: Yes.
0: I'll come back to safeties and linebackers in a minute because that's where the controversy was.
1: Okay.
0: I had thought, well, I guess, I think Slaughter's on the outside looking in, unfortunately, but he'd be my first call to get on practice squad, or one of.
1: I There's think he's a couple valuable. Of those guys in the
0: yeah,
1: secondary.
0: Yeah, there are. There's some of those dudes, like Jameson was making plays last night. I think you can get a pretty good group of practice squad defensive backs, but I think six corners.
1: Okay.
0: I'm assuming Porter's one, but if he's on some list or whatever.
1: That's a good point.
0: I could live with five. I mean, if he's unavailable to me on week one.
1: I can live with five for a week.
0: I can live with five for a month, maybe. Mm-hmm. I mean, I don't want to live without Porter, period. But I don't think Everett would ever be. I think Everett, when there's six corners, isn't active on game day. But Eccles, Ramsey, Dean, Samuel, Porter is mm-hmm. five mm-hmm. are.
1: Yes.
0: So that leaves.
1: You took five off all linebackers,
0: left.
1: Correct?
0: We didn't talk about them yet.
1: Oh, okay.
0: So I think that leaves eight more spots. Between safeties and off-the-ball linebackers.
1: 10 is 16.
0: Make sure I'm right on that. Because
1: okay, 29 plus 16 is 45?
0: Yeah.
1: Which would give you eight
0: more.
1: Spots. Yep. Look
0: okay.
1: at us doing some math.
0: So I know this isn't how the world works, but let's combine safeties and linebackers for those eight spots. Who's definitely off that, who is going to be part of that eight?
1: Queen, Wilson,
0: yes.
1: Elliott, Brisker.
0: That's four. That leaves me four more to play with.
1: Mm-hmm.
0: Roberts.
1: Yes. Yeah, you're right. I should mention
0: yeah.
1: him with Queen. He's making
0: Holcomb.
1: I think so.
0: That leaves me two.
1: Mm-hmm.
0: I would take Jenkins and Spears Jennings.
1: You'd leave Bruner.
0: That's where we came down to the controversy.
1: But if you're prioritizing Travis Homer and Skronik and
0: yeah.
1: Wiegen, I mean, you're
0: right.
1: going to have to sacrifice somewhere.
0: Pursuta originally said you can only take three safeties. Bruner's a lock. Who do you prefer between Jenkins and Spears Jennings? And I said, I can't turn my back on either. And he's like, well, you have to. I'm like, well, I'm going to turn my back on somebody else. like, let's talk through this.
1: I don't have to.
0: Right. I mean, four
1: you're not
0: safeties
1: my
0: isn't crazy.
1: You
0: I mean,
1: tell me what to do.
0: Right. I'm not saying keep seven safeties. I mean, four is kind of the usual number. And he left Spears Jennings off.
1: Okay.
0: But I think Spears Jennings is a really good special teamer, too. I don't know. He's probably not better than Bruner.
1: I love the physicality and the energy that he brings.
0: Yes. I think he's a very good athlete with very good size that shows up every game, including special teams. I'm not exposing him. He might be a starter for you next year. You may have found a diamond there.
1: He might.
0: And I think Jenkins is a quality better than Clark and
1: yeah,
0: Pepper guy.
1: I loved Jenkins' three preseason
0: yes,
1: games.
0: And he's known as a very good special teamer, too. So to me, and some of it was, frankly, watching Bruner in the open field get juked out of his shoes and being unable to change directions,
1: yeah.
0: saying he's probably only a special teamer forever. And even if he's Matakevich, Killebrew good at it, you got a lot of them.
1: So that was going to be my kind of follow-up.
0: Yeah.
1: I think where this conversation, Matt, leads me is, and I want to hearken on your football background here.
0: And I don't know how much this staff values the Bruners of the world versus last staff.
1: We knew the last staff
0: yeah,
1: really
0: yeah,
1: valued
0: yeah.
1: them. But in your mind, how many guys can you have on your 53?

0: three that you can say, okay, that's a core special teamer?
1: Four or five at most. But they have to be like Connor Hayward and at least be able to walk out on the field. You know, like Matthew Slater for the Patriots is one of the most well-known ever. And he would never play anything but special teams.
0: Sure. Killebrew never did unless it was that one year where it
1: such
0: was
1: a
0: where you had four safety injuries right. and you had to break glass in case of emergency.
1: Yeah. So, I mean, true can't do anything else. Three. Something like that.
0: So, is it fair
1: but
0: to say...
1: But none of them are totally only special teams.
0: No, absolutely
1: know?
0: Not. Like, Homer's
1: Hayward
0: not
1: Bay
0: only...
1: and Pierre
0: Legion
1: and all those guys.
0: Might be the only one who's really
1: yeah,
0: special
1: I think
0: teams.
1: He's, like, Skoranek can get you out of a game, and
0: absolutely.
1: We'll play offensive snaps.
0: Absolutely, and I'm sure Homer could get you out of a game, mm-hmm. too, but we're also...
1: But Killebrew's a great example. Like, in anything resembling a perfect world, he did not see the defense, even in a nickel or a dime situation with injuries.
0: So if I say...
1: And I think Bruner's that guy. Plus, I don't think Bruner's getting picked up. I think he'd go right to the practice squad. His dad's on the staff. I don't think he's going to pick another team over you.
0: That he is. So if we're saying Homer, Scrodirty...
1: Yeah, who are your core guys?
0: Obviously, Wiegen. But does... In a weird way...
1: Wiegen doesn't almost count.
0: Because he's a returner. He's not a gunner. He's not a personal protector.
1: The best way to look at it is who would play all four of punt, punt return, kick return. And I can't assure you that these guys all would. But I think Homer amongst the running backs.
0: Mm-hmm.
1: Skoronic. No one else on offense.
0: So that's
1: I mean, which is light.
0: And again... We don't know how this staff values this.
1: Yeah.
0: You almost have to throw everything you know out the window and wipe it clean and start anew.
1: I think Sawyer would be on all four of those units.
0: Okay.
1: If you add
0: Sawyer to the list, then all of a sudden, Homer, Skoronek, Sawyer.
1: I think Holcomb's on all four of those units.
0: Okay.
1: Eccles, probably. Okay. I don't think Everett would be... active on game day, but he would be in the mix if needed. He's definitely done special team stuff since he's been here.
0: Robert Spears Jennings?
1: For sure. Jenkins, for sure. And then I think you fill in the gap. You know, like if it's punt team, you have a long snapper and a punter, mm-hmm. you know.
0: Well,
1: I mean, that's pretty
0: it,
1: decent.
0: As we lay it out there.
1: But if Bruner's better than all of them at it.
0: Sure.
1: You're cutting your bet. You know what I mean? That's the rub.
0: But how does this new staff value that too?
1: Exactly.
0: That is interesting.
1: I just don't want to move on from Spears Jennings.
0: I'll tell you this. In a 30,000-foot view,
1: mm-hmm.
0: in a macro economic view.
1: Right? Yeah.
0: Macro is big.
1: It's big. Micro's little. Microscope sees the little things.
0: The idea of keeping five off-ball linebackers in the NFL in 2026 does seem a little crazy.
1: Yeah.
0: Do you really need five at that position when it's been so...
1: The other thing people don't think about is you can play nickel basically two ways. You could play basically a four...
0: That's like
1: or a 5-1.
0: Mm-hmm.
1: So I think this defense will do both.
0: Two middle linebackers standing in the middle of the defense,
1: right?
0: Is not what it used to be
1: because Ramsey's going to be hovering around there and line up in linebacker spots,
0: especially when you're
1: and Holcomb
0: and four
1: and Roberts are really
0: and
1: good.
0: Roberts who would start for a couple teams
1: right.
0: around the league.
1: The only way I could be convinced of not making this my 53 would be if Danny Smith and Danny Crossman both walked in and be like, Bruner's like the best special teamer in the league. I'm like, okay, I didn't know.
0: Or he's
1: I
0: top
1: believe
0: five.
1: Yeah. Like he's uncuttable. Yeah,
0: he might be the best special teams player in the AFC North.
1: Yeah. Like he's a Pro Bowl special teamer. I'm like, well, then I'm keeping him, you know?
0: Sure.
1: And we'll figure something else out. But, and maybe like you have to cut Skoronek.
0: Pretty soon.
1: You know what I mean? But he went to the Pro Bowl as a special teamer.
0: Pretty soon, all these questions will become answers.
1: Yeah, but if he's not even my personal protector, at least Killebrew is a personal protector. If that's Homer and not Bruner, makes me think he's not the most valuable special team player on the planet. That he's really good at it, but not elite. And thus, I probably can get away with it because I don't want to move on from Spears Jennings.
0: Oh, I definitely don't.
1: Yeah, I really like what I see from
0: and
1: him.
0: I really like Jenkins, too, but I think I would prioritize Spears Jennings just because the youth and the...
1: I also think that you're one safety injury away from Jenkins being the backup. I think Spears Jennings the four, just because of experience.
0: Mm-hmm.
1: You know, like if someone gets hurt on game day, Elliott or Brisker, I think Jenkins fills in for that.
0: And you know what? As you and I talk this thing out, I would add, to agree with you, I would add Deshaun Elliott... coming off a pretty significant injury last year.
1: We haven't seen much of Brisker at all.
0: Haven't seen much of him.
1: Right.

0: Brisker's been hurt the last couple weeks. Haven't seen much of him.
1: I'm sure a million people are like, Ramsey plays safety, though. Don't you know that?
0: Sure.
1: Like, yeah, but I don't really want him to.
0: And then you have the Joey Porter Jr. factor, too. What if all of a sudden you're going to really need Ramsey as a corner?
1: Mm-hmm.
0: So I, as we talk this out with the just the spotty health status of that safety, those two starting safeties right now, I think you got to keep four.
1: I think four makes a lot of sense. And maybe they all have to be even active on game day, at least week one.
0: Mm-hmm. And then, as you mentioned, Bruner goes to the practice squad.
1: I don't think you have any problem putting him on the practice squad.
0: Week two or three or four, you're feeling healthy and sound in your secondary, and you can bring him back up, and you can send one of those guys down.
1: Or somebody gets hurt.
0: Or
1: one of the wideouts or quarterbacks.
0: Somebody gets hurt.
1: Right. Or now, I could you trade? I'm trying to think of a list of anyone that has more than a zero possibility of getting traded. Hang with me. Rudolph?
0: Yeah, more than 0%. I'd say it's extremely unlikely, but
1: agreed.
0: It's not there's a non-0% chance that Mason
1: Roderick.
0: Could get moved. Non-0% chance.
1: Like Pursuit mentioned, he's like, if Max is the right tackle, do you really need two swing tackles? I'm like, not really, really.
0: No, the question more so becomes, would anybody give you anything?
1: I'm not giving you a seventh-round pick.
0: I was going to say, would you rather have another year of Broderick or a seventh-round pick? I'd probably just keep Broderick in terms of...
1: But if it's a fifth, I'm listening. That's the thing is, a lot of these
0: same
1: guys...
0: Same with Mason Rudolph. If you call me right now and offer me a seventh for Mason Rudolph, kick rocks.
1: Right.
0: But if it's a fifth...
1: Because I think most of these guys, I wouldn't give for nothing. And a seventh isn't enough for me to sell any of them because they're making the team. But if I'm in a roster crunch and I have to keep Bruner or... I'm cutting Rudolph or Broderick or somebody like that and getting nothing for them. I'm just saying, who else could you? And just you just got to look at every angle.
0: Yeah.
1: Roman Wilson.
0: No. Because what are you going to get for him?
1: I mean, people probably like, maybe you could trade Caleb Johnson. I'm like, everyone in the world knows he's not making the team at this point. And at most, you're getting a seventh rounder 3 years from now. and that doesn't help your numbers crunch.
0: I don't think there's anyone that would. One, offer you a legit return in the trade market that two, you would be willing to part with.
1: Yeah, that you would rather keep for the year than as opposed to that. What about Echols? If you knew Slaughter was going to, because Slaughter could be your backup slot, whether he's on the practice squad or whatever.
0: Sure.
1: Echols is pretty far down the pecking order of outside corners.
0: Yes.
1: And I think he's good enough that if I was a team that had a corner need, like I'd be very interested.
0: Desperate, yeah, particularly
1: he
0: for
1: he could
0: us.
1: Be a three on yeah. some teams, oh, yeah. or definitely a four.
0: No, he's a legit, belongs on the field on Sunday.
1: And he's
0: Sunday
1: a good special
0: play.
1: Teamer, yeah.
0: Yeah.
1: And he makes a little bit of money you could dump. I'm just saying, like, who's a non-zero chance to open a roster spot via trade? I'd throw him in the mix.
0: If you go to the secondary, I feel like it'd have to be Echols.
1: Yeah, yeah.
0: You just brought in Everett and Dean. They're not going anywhere.
1: No chance.
0: Porter, I don't know. Unless someone comes in and offers you two first-round picks or a first
1: if you think
0: a
1: there's
0: second,
1: no
0: or,
1: chance of signing this guy in the next 2 years and someone gives you the Sauce Gardner deal,
0: yeah. Sure.
1: Right.
0: Sure.
1: I
0: mean,
1: but I didn't include him on purpose because he's a big-ticket item. I'm just saying that.
0: I don't think Ramsey's going anywhere.
1: No. The two starting safeties.
0: No.
1: Nobody's going to trade for Jenkins or, you know.
0: Right.
1: You know, right.
0: Yeah, it's a different year in that regard for this roster. Echols
1: might be
0: the one.
1: I turn, like, Lowry into a pick or any of those guys.
0: And any of the depth offensive linemen that you could say could command something, you wouldn't want to get rid of them at this point either.
1: Right. Broderick's the only one I'd even consider.
0: Like a Hoffman type, you know?
1: Right.
0: Like,
1: no way.
0: Too valuable. Not getting rid of that guy at this point. No way. Too valuable.
1: You could live with eight O linemen on the roster.
0: Yes.
1: Like if you had to have Bruner in this scenario and someone says, Titans say we'll give you a fifth round pick for Broderick Jones. Like,
0: okay.
1: We can think about that. You know what I mean? Just because I need to make a spot and highly unlikely I'll sign him after the season. I have a third tackle that I trust in Cook.
0: Mm-hmm.
1: Max is going to be my right tackle. If you could check all those boxes, maybe.
0: Yeah. It's.
1: I don't think anybody gave you something for Holcomb.
0: Don't think so.
1: Yeah. I mean, he's valuable because the Steelers could live without Holcomb because Roberts is strong. But, I mean.
0: Roberts was also just out there on the open market too.
1: Yeah, right.
0: So, yeah it's.
1: I mean, I just know there'll be a lot of phone lines open across all 32 teams. You know, hey, I know you're thinking about cutting him. Do you want a seventh rounder instead of us having to fight waivers on him?
0: Sure. And that absolutely happens. And maybe the Steelers are looking at some wide receivers or defensive

0: backs or something along those lines as well.
1: We'll give you Broderick and Roman for your wide receiver that's making money. Or, you know, yeah. Those deals don't happen often, but.
0: Pretty soon here, Matt, all these questions will become answers.
1: Yeah.
0: As on Sunday at 6 o'clock, we will get the Steelers' initial 53-man roster. Although, I should probably point out, I guess Sunday at 6 o'clock is the deadline, right? So it could come earlier than that.
1: I'm sure we'll get stuff filtered out.
0: Could come earlier than that. Yeah. But that's when we will know across the league, finalized.
1: Tell the league this is our 53.
0: Yes. Let's keep the conversation going. We're going to hit some tweets in this hour as well. You know where to get at us if you want to get involved. Euler and Williamson. It's The Drive on a Friday. Steelers Nation Radio on the Steelers Audio Network.
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0: going along here on this Friday, Matt Williamson?
1: We got the fun one.
0: Yeah, we got a little pep. You're over there playing the drums on the table.
1: I was, man. Yeah.
0: I'm
1: preseason in the books. Going to a weekend where we don't have a lot to do, but yeah, then at the end,
0: speaking
1: we're
0: going to
1: learn the roster. Right.
0: We had a lovely time up in Buffalo. Yeah, it's funny. I'm an easy man to please. You give me some fresh Labatt and some of the best wings in the world, and I am I'm content, brother.
1: That does sound extremely great right now.
0: Our basement remodel that has been going on for like the last 3 months is basically done. They have like one or two last kind of T's to cross and I's to dot on Monday, but we've basically been given the green light. You can start moving stuff back down there and setting up and all that. So
1: all your memorabilia and all your good stuff. Yeah.
0: Tomorrow, I'll tell you what I'm going to do. First thing that's going to happen is that TV's getting mounted on the wall.
1: Nice.
0: And then college football's going to be on all day, baby, while I'm getting
1: gradually
0: the basement set
1: stuff
0: up.
1: Down.
0: Exactly Exactly right. Nice. So, yeah, a little pep in our step here today. Beautiful Friday in Pittsburgh. And Matt will be, because next weekend is still Labor Day weekend. There's no NFL, but Labor Day weekend's always a little wild.
1: I'll be in Deep Creek.
0: You've got your tradition with your buddies. I'm taking the wife and kids down to Morgantown for the WVU opener. This will kind of be the last weekend.
1: Who are they open against?
0: Coastal Carolina.
1: I'd say it must be somebody that's not all that daunting. The kids would be invited.
0: The Chanticleers. Yes, the last handful of years when we've opened up with Penn State and Pitt and Maryland for like the last 5 or 6 years.
1: That's not for little girls.
0: The kids weren't going to those games. we have a kind of unspoken thing that if it's a quote-unquote rivalry type game, if you will.
1: Yeah.
0: Pitt, Virginia Tech, Maryland, I guess Penn State.
1: Those are daddy games.
0: Those are like no wives, no kids. Maybe the wives, but maybe definitely, the wives. But definitely no
1: serious
0: kids.
1: Serious babysitting, yeah.
0: But yeah, no, I'm excited for this weekend, man. To get
1: 2 years
0: some,
1: ago or 3 years ago, I guess my kids were still in high school. We took a trip to the North Carolina shore and just made an easy way home and just hit like 7 colleges, not official, but just like
0: just see the campus,
1: showed up there, walked around, had lunch there or whatever.
0: Sure.
1: Coastal Carolina was pretty cool.
0: Right in Myrtle Beach, right?
1: Isn't it, it's like kind of party central.
0: I think so. The story of how they picked Chanticleer as a mascot is pretty funny. It was because originally Coastal Carolina was a branch campus. I don't know if

0: that's technically the right term, but to South Carolina. And South Carolina, South Carolina is the Gamecocks, and so the Chanticleer was kind of an.
1: It's like a chicken, or
0: it's kind of like a Gamecock. Kind of like, I think it's like a French chicken or something.
1: Okay, a fancy chicken.
0: Sacré bleu!
1: Maybe they have them in Paris.
0: Maybe we'll see them when we are there in October.
1: October.
0: That's a good French word, actually.
1: Silly good nigga.
0: No, I'm French, you ignorant.
1: I told him we already got one.
0: We'll have to watch Monty Python on the plane.
1: Yeah, maybe that's something to do over the weekend.
0: I'm French. Can't you tell from my outrageous accent? I told them we already got one. Is there anyone else we can talk to? Chanticleer being a kind of an homage to the Gamecocks and the relationship that those universities used to have when they were tethered together. But Matt...
1: Wasn't what we planned on talking about this segment.
0: Was not what we planned on talking about this segment. That tends to happen this time of year. Our focus will be getting more singularly focused and narrowed here as we get closer and closer to September 13th, of course. But a little conversation on special teams, I think, before we, you know, before we get to the tweets and the questions and comments and concerns and reactions. I thought overall a pretty positive special teams game for the Steelers.
1: I thought the coverage teams were exceptional.
0: Your first two touchdowns were kind of directly tied to that.
1: Yeah, they're very short fields.
0: Very short fields. Yeah. One at the 13-yard line and the other at the 28-yard line, I want to say. Coverage teams, I thought, did very well. Clean in the kicking game.
1: Yeah.
0: And, of course, the Wiegen touchdown that I think we'd all been waiting to see that explosive type return from him this preseason.
1: Yeah, and I was not, like, concerned and Mike and I were kind of making fun of this last night that all of a sudden there's this narrative going around that Wiegen's not going to be a good returner. And we laid it out. It's like, you think you're playing with a lot of different dudes on defense. If you're the guy returning punts every time, the 10 in front of you could be Mo, Larry, Curly. I mean, like, they're going to be different dudes all the time. And believe it or not, special teams coaches do game plan and there are set plays. They're just kind of winging it in the preseason, too. Just don't screw up. Don't take penalties. Try to be in the right place. Even number 42 on one of their punt returns basically tackled Wiegen.
0: Yes.
1: Get out of the way. You know, we were making fun. Like, it's hard enough playing against their 11, and then this guy's a double agent, you know, just because people have never done special teams before. But I also said, and there are receipts of this, that I hadn't, before this game, I hadn't seen... just show me a glimpse, a peek of, man, that was great change of direction or a burst or whatever. But he also had people all over him. And not all his returns were great either. I mean, there's a couple where he was backwards and you can't be losing yards on punt returns either.
0: The 4-yard line when he probably should have just let that thing bounce in the end zone and he tried to return it. And hey, this is another one of those we don't know. Maybe they told him it's the preseason return.
1: Field everything. Yeah, exactly. Right.
0: Who cares? Field everything.
1: We just don't want get you any get, better by...
0: Just get reps.
1: And yes. Teams do that all the time, folks. The regular season, he may have ran away from it. Fire. I'm done. You know, just return anything because we want every practice rep we can get. We need to block people real and we need tackling and all that. But his return was great. And you saw balance and vision and change of directions and burst to finish. And great. I mean, obviously, that's the highlight of the special teams plays.
0: I think any of those kind of whispers of a dark horse candidate, I don't know, will Wiegen make the initial 53? I think that was put to rest last night.
1: Although Heidenreich is the only guy that could bump him, and he had a nice game,
0: he
1: too.
0: He did, too.
1: Just want to mention him. And I know we're going to play something about the rookie class, but rookie class had a nice night.
0: No, they sure did, and we just wanted to play just a couple comments from those guys. Jeremy Bernard, Maxi Honichor, and, of course, the special teams darling, Caden Wiegen. Here's what they talked about post game.

0: smile out of Lou when you said that running back stuff.
1: Yeah. Lou know what's up.
2: Did that experience feed in the backfield a little bit at Alabama? They used you all around. Does that help when you get essentially what is a screen or an RPO on that
1: point? I mean, it came from, you know, my childhood. I played running back for a very long time in my childhood. I always had the ball in my hand, so, you know, it just came from that, and it just always translated. It stayed with me.
2: Do you feel like you were able to showcase that? No live tackling, so it's hard to showcase in camp, but these three preseason games, you were able to really showcase your ability to break tackles.

0: defenseman.
1: Yeah, yeah. I mean, when even throughout the draft process and when everybody asks, you know, what's my strength, I always say, you know, my run after catch. And, you know, I was able to, you know, showcase that, you know, throughout these past three games.
2: First game at this level, how would you take us through how it went?
3: I thought it was fun going out there with the guys. You know, being back, you know, only had two practices. You know, stuff didn't go as planned out there, but, you know, just got to learn from it and prepare better for the next game. Or when my next opportunity comes, I'll say just keep getting better. You know, I'm back now, healthy, so just keep got to keep getting better in practice.
4: How fun was it leading Eli on that touchdown?
3: It was fun. Just always scoring, you know, putting points up is fun, you know, especially for him. It was just a lot of excitement and joy, you know. It was fun.
4: How confident are you in your health? You feel good? You feel like you're over?
3: Yeah, I'm good. Yeah, I feel great. Just got to probably just getting more football shape. You know, being back, expected.
4: Any early jitters out there?
3: Any what?
4: Early jitters.
3: Nah, I feel good. I feel I was getting off my sets good. The sack, I mean, I just kind of lunged, watched the tape on that. My feet just was fine, just little stuff. I go back and watch film, see what, you know, what I could learn and just get better.
5: Oh, it felt great. That was kind of the whole goal of preseason, was to get an offensive and special team touchdown. So kind of last second, but it felt good.
4: Did you feel like it was coming? It had been sort of tough sledding for a little while in the return game.
5: Yes.
4: Did you think that was, that was close?
5: Yeah, for sure. In my past, that's kind of how I felt. It's always when it's kind of difficult at first, and then finally something opens up. And credit goes out to all the blockers on there. They had that whole sideline open up once I came back.
4: When you broke the first tackle, did you think, okay, I got a shot here?
5: Yes, kind of when I got outside. And then, like Levi said, he was sitting there waving me forward. So I was like, kind of knew when I just saw the punter and him, we were good.
2: What were the emotions before that, throughout this preseason? You know, I mean, how have you kept your head kind of in this?
5: Well, I was a little frustrated because I feel like me personally, I could have done better, and the guys have been blocking their butts off. So felt good to kind of give one back to them and show them that we can do stuff in the return game. But yeah, I was frustrating at first, but finally got one.
6: That was Jeremy Bernard, Mad Maxie Honachor, and Caden Wiegen last night from the locker room in Buffalo, New Highmark Stadium, of course. Kinger and Max kept making the joke that it smells like new car in here. And it kind of did walking through the concourse. It doesn't smell like beer and nachos.
7: But all the carpet's nice and clean not worn at all. And
6: Absolutely. But
7: no stains on the walls or anything.
6: Yes.
7: Bathrooms are nice.
6: Oh, they were fantastic. Easy in and out and all that good stuff. Love the enthusiasm from Jeremy Bernard. I'm sure he'd kind of been waiting for one of those type moments as well. And then
7: I think he's going to be really popular around here.
6: I think he is,
7: especially
6: too,
7: when you really start watching him block and break tackles and go over the middle and do dirty work. You know, yeah.
6: I was going to say, I was thinking about holding off on this because you and I laugh a lot of times when people make these type of parallels or comparisons and things like that. You always got to compare him to somebody iconic and all those things,
7: sure,
6: right? But I think there could be some Hines Ward light in his game.
7: Yeah.
6: Now, if he turns into Hines Ward, goodness.
7: Sure, yeah, of course.
6: But I think he could do some Hines Ward type stuff, and mm-hmm, as you mentioned, which would really endear him to the fans.
7: Yeah, I think he fits this town and this organization really well. And I've been told, and he had this reputation, like if you read The Beast and the draft, of he's a really like a wide receiver historian, too. Like he puts a lot of time and effort into the history of the position and how can I get better.
6: Yeah.
7: And, you know, pretty cool.
6: It is really cool. And, you know, for those young guys, I think one thing that a lot of people can relate to is when you put the work in, you don't always see the results right away.
7: Oh, sure.
6: You know, and it can be a long process and there can be self-doubt and all those things.
7: And the level of competition is about to skyrocket, by the way. You're not playing any lawyers out there, you know.
6: But I think for Jeremy and for Wiegen, a nice little kind of boost to your confidence.
7: Yeah.
6: It's like show and proof.
7: Yeah.
6: You know, it's like, hey, this is what I've been working for. All those hours, all those reps, all those beatings and practices. I got in the end zone.
7: In an NFL stadium, right.
6: Proof of concept, you know?
7: Yeah, yeah.
6: Get back in the lab, keep working, and good things are going to continue to happen.
7: And I hope Max thinks the same thing.
6: I was going to say, you heard some of that from Max there, where it's like, I just got to watch the film. I got to get myself cleaned up. You know, he
7: couldn't have felt great about his first couple reps. Like,
6: no.
7: Oh, no.
6: But I also, though, I would rather, if you gave me bird in the hand, or that's the wrong example, but

0: But what Max went through last night,
1: mm-hmm.
0: versus if he would have come out of there and looked just kicking butt, looks like a future Hall of Famer. I'd rather have him struggle in his first preseason
1: game. Yeah.
0: It's not supposed to be that easy.
1: I mean, same with Aller. I didn't want him just to, this is easy. You know, I want some down moments, you know, especially at that position. He played a ton of snaps. And same with Everett and Rubio and all those guys. And I the draft class, to me, I don't know how much it'll pay off this year. They draft a lot of dudes, and they all look very promising. You know, like Nowakowski, we don't bring up enough. Mm-hmm. I think he's going to be a part of every game plan every week. Max might be your starter from day one. It's not going to take long after that. Bernard's going to be on the field quite a bit. After that, I don't know. I mean, Wiegand's going to be out there.
0: Mm-hmm.
1: Maybe I'm missing somebody. I don't know anyone else. But
0: Dunker and Aller, we'll have to wait and see, obviously.
1: I think Everett's the same.
0: You know, I think Everett's the same. Those third-round picks.
1: Spears, Jenkins as well.
0: Yes.
1: Jennings as well.
0: And listen, I've got confidence that if you had to call on Everett or you had to call on Dunker, that they'd be able to do a job for you.
1: Yeah.
0: It's just the pecking order in front of them. We're going to have to wait and see.
1: Right. They were drafted for another day, but we know how they could get called upon in week three. I mean, it's just the way it works.
0: In fact, if they don't get called upon at some point this season, that'd probably be a surprise.
1: Yeah.
0: That's just the nature of the beast.
1: And again, this is not because Tomlin did this as well. This is not comparing staffs. But clearly, they got that group, their draft picks, a lot of work. And think about how much more the coaching staff knows about the draft class just from those three games, let alone all the practices. But they played a lot of collective snaps when they were healthy. There's a couple of times that, you know, Dunker didn't play with the second game, Max didn't play the first two. But when any of the draft picks were healthy and able to play, got a lot of work, and their position coaches are going to value that.
0: Yes, they
1: Rubio,
0: absolutely.
1: You got to use your hands a little different, or boy, you look like you wore down a little bit late in that game. You played 50 some snaps, or
0: right?
1: Whatever, you
0: know, right. Your technique started to wane in the second half because you're tired.
1: Your conditioning's not set. Yeah. You know, right.
0: And again, a lot of those things it's to be expected. It's not a negative.
1: That's why coaches want to figure it out.
0: Exactly.
1: Right? They need to know now, not in week eight.
0: That's why you have preseason games.
1: Yeah.
0: That's why you have dozens of guys on the coaching staff and mm-hmm. video assistants and video coordinators and all those things. It's because this is a process.
1: And we used bad examples. There's going to be good examples, too. Like, wow, you did that a lot better than I would have guessed when we drafted
0: mm-hmm.
1: you know?
0: Mm-hmm. One more segment to go to wrap this thing up for the day and for the week and for the preseason. We'll get to as many of your questions, comments, concerns, and reactions as we can before we get out of here. Euler and Williamson, it's The Drive. Steelers Nation Radio on the Steelers Audio Network.
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7: Pigeon le espera en la yarda 46 de Pittsburgh. 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Llega a la 40. A la 30. Llega a la 20, se escapó. Se escapó lo que esperábamos del chamaco. Caden Witt.
0: I don't know what it

0: sounds, Matt, but I love it.
1: Oh, yeah. That is good stuff.
0: Alvaro Martin, Spanish broadcaster. He's a great guy, yeah. He's a great guy. We enjoy talking with him, getting to know him over the years, and his touchdown calls are always electric, and I love the Caden Wiegen kick return there. As that was sent to us by Reg, and I had to play that one here on the show at some point today. always enjoy hearing those as we get ready to close down the show for the day and for the week. Of course, a big day on Sunday as we will have the Steelers' initial 53-man roster. And only one thing left to do between now and then, and that is to get to your questions, comments, concerns, and reactions. Monster Mayhem says, welcome back to YouTube. I have a couple questions for Yinz. Number one, regarding your Hall of Fame talks from camp in the offseason, what do you think Chris Boswell's chances are?
1: Ooh, he's got to do a lot. I mean, that's such a hard position to go.
0: I don't think there's many kickers that have a chance. I would say he has a chance.
1: Yeah, that's a good way of putting it. You know, like, I think he'll be on the ballot.
0: Yes.
1: And maybe even a finalist. Don't you think that he needs like five more years? But they just gave him a contract. Like, I don't think they're thinking he's going away anytime soon. He's certainly not dropping off.
0: But for a kicker, they could
1: they have to play forever.
0: Yeah.
1: I think Tucker goes, which doesn't help his cause.
0: That they were kind of in the same era.
1: Yeah.
0: And if you look to the kickers that are in, and we just saw it with Adam Vinatieri, you got to have those big postseason moments. It
1: sure helps.
0: And Boz has had some really good postseason moments. I mean, he literally won them a game in Kansas City when he scored every single point.
1: Great postseason kicker, yes. Yeah.
0: But you've got to hit some, send your team to the Super Bowl or win the Super Bowl. Or
1: in the snow, crazy. You know,
0: it's
1: right.
0: Just, is there only two or three kickers that are in Canton?
1: It's Vinatieri, Jan Stenerud, and I think Morten Anderson.
0: Morten Anderson,
1: and
0: so
1: people
0: three.
1: Don't remember Jan Stenerud in the 70s, yeah.
0: So I
1: think Tucker's a lock.
0: Boswell definitely will be discussed. And I think but it's just so hard for kickers.
1: It's so hard. So next week's weird for content because it's a real calm it's one of the weirder weeks to do content because it's a calm before the storm. We're not going to talk about the 53 roster for 5 days straight,
0: no.
1: 30
0: we'll do
1: segments.
0: We'll do a good amount of fantasy football stuff next week.
1: That's a good point. Kicking has changed so much, so fast. Let's make a note to discuss it, because there's rule changes with kickers.
0: TV, you write that down for us?
1: There's rule changes for kickoffs. The balls have changed. The kickers themselves have changed. I'm not an expert on it, but I find it fascinating.
0: We got time next week. Let's do it.
1: Yeah.
0: From the weird world of Matt Williamson.
1: This is the bar, and this applies to Boswell, but even over the course of his career, the bar for what a great kicker is going up at a unbelievably rapid rate, you know, especially over the last like 2 or 3 years.
0: Monster Mayhem also asks or says, we've heard a lot about the right tackle spot. What's going on with the right guard spot? It's going to be Spencer Anderson.
1: I think it's Anderson all day long.
0: Yep.
1: And I think Hoffman will be first off the bench.
0: Which, again, that's kind of... Even if you thought Hoffman was slightly better than Anderson, he's your backup center.
1: And we've had that conversation. It's a weird way of looking at it.
0: You do kind of like that guy to be your sixth man who can cover a lot of different spots on game day.
1: I hate this about the way the world works sometimes. And I did explain this before, is if Hoffman and Anderson are close, they're in the same tier, think about it on game day, though. You know, like you're probably like, well, Hoffman can bump into center if Frazier gets hurt. Yes, he could. But think about you're playing the Ravens. Hoffman's your starting right guard. Frazier's your starting center. And Hoffman gets hurt in the first quarter. And then you're looking around like, if Frazier gets hurt, we don't have anyone else that knows how to snap a football. That's a problem.
0: Yes, it is.
1: You know, when only two of your guys really know how to snap a football at a professional level, you don't want them both on the field at the same time. And so that works against Hoffman, that he's good at something. you know what I mean?
0: And we all know. I mean, that's right. I wouldn't even call that the politics of, that's just.
1: Coaches think that way.
0: That's just roster building.
1: Right, yeah. If my best two snappers by a long, wide margin are both on the field together, what if they run into each other and both get hurt on the same play?
0: You better have
1: going to lose. We're going to lose. Right. Snapping's important.
0: Remember what happened when Debo had the long snap? Everyone remembers. I think that ball's still out in the mound somewhere.
1: And that's only one, you know, four plays a game or something. You just go for it on fourth instead. I got to snap the ball on first down. Spencer Anderson has done it. I'm sure Dunker's tried it in his life. But, I mean, I'm putting Dexter Lawrence right over him every time.
0: Every time.
1: Right?
0: Just make

0: dare him to make a mistake.
1: Mm-hmm.
0: Yeah, it's listen. One of the elements of roster building and roster management is certainly having your glass to break in case of emergency.
1: Oh yeah, and break like all the way down the line. Like if the seven worst things that can they actually do this. I mean, most staffs walk out there going, and that's how they figure out they're inactive. Sometimes people don't understand putting the puzzle together of who can be inactive and who's not. Like McCarthy or whoever should say, what are the seven worst things that could happen in this game?
0: Aaron Rodgers goes out.
1: Rodgers gets hurt, then Rudolph gets hurt, blah, blah, blah. Like, all these terrible things. Like, well, what do we do? Or you actually have that plan for your O-line coach. I mean, he should go to the O-line coach and be like, what's the worst thing that could happen in this game? Frazier gets hurt. And then Valtani gets hurt. Okay. Yeah. Hoffman will be my center. Jones will be my left tackle. Mm-hmm. I got those guys available. All right, what's the third thing that never will happen, but the dominoes are just...
0: Mason McCormick has to snap the ball.
1: Right. It's like, yeah. Eventually, I have to put five guys out there on the O-line. That's going to happen for every snap, and they are going to snap a football every play. Who's going to do it if a terrible sequence of events happens?
0: Trey asks us, and honestly a bunch of other people, but Trey's just the one that I see here now that I'm swimming through these. Our thoughts on potentially bringing in Cedric Tillman.
1: I don't know how healthy he is because he has had injury concerns. I've been brought up a lot. I really liked him coming out of Tennessee. I really liked him early in his Browns career, but I don't know why he fell out of favor because until now their receivers haven't been good. You know, they drafted two now. He's also not exactly the style I'd be after. I would prefer a outside the numbers non-slot, and Tillman does do some of that, but he's a little more physical, not a take-your-top-off type of guy. But on his good days, he's a good player. Mm-hmm. You know, so I'd have to do a little more homework on why he was cut off a bad team, because I know their top two they love, and Judy's going to make the team, and the dude from Texas, that Ford, I think his name is, that got in trouble that they gave a lot of money for, yes, to make the team.
0: Yes.
1: And none of those guys play special teams, so maybe he's okay. Just... odd man out.
0: Yeah.
1: But I would understand it.
0: Maybe that's something we can discuss a little bit more next week, depending on if anything happens here in the next 48 hours or mm-hmm. so. Matt, before we go, we've got a ton of tweets. This is great. This is a good problem to have because we'll need them next week. But Jeff, Steel Curtain, RJ, Steelers Burner, Steelers Nation Australia, Jimbo Dean, all these tweets that we're not going to have time to get to. But another thing, along with Tillman that we got asked about by a few people was thoughts on the cancellation of the Pro Bowl.
1: Oh, long overdue.
0: I think it was time.
1: Yeah. I commend them for being like the first major league to do that because it's not real football. It's not real hockey or basketball when they do it either.
0: Right.
1: Baseball's kind of real.
0: Baseball, I think, is the most.
1: Yeah.
0: And hockey's kind of figured it out that they've done this thing where they've started to occasionally replace the All-Star game with international stuff, like that Four Nations tournament.
1: Well, that's kind of cool.
0: Which is, people will tune in if it's USA and Canada.
1: Oh, yeah, yeah.
0: And Russia and Sweden.
1: I mean, you'd turn in for any of it, I'm sure.
0: Heck yeah.
1: Yeah.
0: But that
1: I haven't watched the Pro Bowl since I was seven, though.
0: I haven't watched a Pro Bowl since it was still at Aloha Stadium or whatever it was called in Hawaii. I also think, too.
1: And I'm sure ratings are bad.
0: It will once again make the Pro Bowl distinction something legitimate.
1: Because
0: there won't be 57 alternates added to the roster every year. It'll just be the guys that are named to the Pro Bowl, and mm-hmm. that's it.
1: Yeah. Again, like when Huntley went, because no one else wanted to go in the AFC quarterbacks. It's like, he probably got a Pro Bowl bonus for it, too, which is crazy, because he didn't deserve it, you know?
0: You know what I want to see? You know what I want to see? Is I want to see the Pro Bowl guys in a flag football game against like the USA flag football Olympic team. Okay. That's what I want to see now, all right? I want to see it. We've had all this trash talk. Remember that quarterback for the USA flag football team was like, I'm better in this league than Patrick Mahomes. You know, Patrick Mahomes couldn't do what I do or whatever he said a couple years ago. I don't know if you guys remember that. I'd like to see it.
1: My eyebrows went up quite a bit.
0: I'd like to see it.
1: I'd like to see it.
0: It's a completely different game, completely different rules and all that stuff. But hey,
1: I'm betting on Mahomes.
0: I'm sure
1: that dude is great at what he does.
0: I think I'm betting on the NFL athletes too, but I will say if you watch that like Olympic style and it's going
1: to
0: be
1: there's tricks
0: in 2 years.
1: And, yeah.
0: It's there's tricks to it. That's the right way to put it. It was kind of similar last summer Olympics, Matt, in Paris 2 years ago was the first time they had 3-on-3 basketball.

0: part of the Olympics. And I think a lot
1: of, different world, right?
0: I think a lot of people thought, like, oh, USA, they'll just send our NBA B team, you know, and we'll dominate. And those guys got smoked.
1: Really?
0: Because it's a different strategy, different game.
1: Yeah.
0: And especially with football, where you remove the physicality element. All that being said, I'm still taking Mahomes, but that'd be something I'd be interested in seeing.
1: I can't imagine that the other guys have somebody like George Pickens, where I could just, like, throw it super high in the air and he's going to come down with it.
0: Because those guys would probably be playing on Sunday.
1: Right. Right. Or could cover George Pickens.
0: Yes,
1: or
0: exactly
1: Justin
0: right.
1: Or,
0: exactly. Yeah, right. Exactly right. Matt, good stuff. That will do it for us today. Touched on a lot of different subjects. We've got a lot of tweets still to get to next week. We'll obviously have 53-man roster initial rosters. And we will, of course, I want to get into some of that kicker stuff that Matt mentioned there.
1: Yeah, I'm going to do a little homework on it. There's some cool articles I think The Athletic put out about kickers that are really telling how they doctored the balls now, all kinds of different stuff. Yeah, it's pretty neat.
0: And we'll have some week zero college football stuff to discuss next week maybe as well, too, if we go around campus and talk about some of these big names. But that will do it for us for this week. Thanks to Mr. TV, Tyler V, for producing on the video side. For Matt Williamson, I'm Wes Schuler. Take care, everybody. Have a good weekend, and we will talk to you soon. As always, you know where to find us. It's on your 24/7 home of the black and gold, Steelers Nation Radio on the Steelers Audio Network.
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0: It's The Drive on the Steelers Audio Network. Wes Schuler, Matt Williamson with you here for the next 2 hours on this Friday, where we have finally made it. The preseason is
1: in the books, dude.
0: In the books.
1: Yeah.
0: The month of August, almost in the books. We've got meaningful college football tomorrow, Matt Williamson, which means meaningful NFL football is right around the corner.
1: Yeah, cuts on Sundays, obviously the next big thing going on. And I heard Coach McCarthy's post-game interview, I thought was really good because he was very conscious of what that means and how important it is and how to approach it with the young men. I got a big kick out of that. My first question for you, though, is I want to hear how the stadium is. Give me the rundown on that first. We'll get into the games and all that good stuff.
0: New Highmark Stadium.
1: Yeah.
0: So it's funny. I think the reviews have been a little mixed.
1: I know sight lines are an issue. Fans don't
0: I think in some of the upper deck areas, the sight lines aren't the best. But I'll tell you, from my standpoint, which is obviously different than just someone who pays for a ticket and goes through the front
1: tailgating and jumping through tables and
0: how long
1: on
0: are the lines for concessions and how long are the lines for bathrooms, because those things are, how much room do you have to maneuver in the concourse?
1: Yeah.
0: I understand that stuff really matters when you're going as a fan. From my standpoint, Matt, Old Highmark Stadium

0: granted, I loved the atmosphere. It reminded me of going to a college football game in an old beat-down stadium where no one's there to be on Instagram and look fancy. They're just there to scream and yell and cheer on the team.
1: Stay warm.
0: Stay warm. So I did kind of love the charm and the atmosphere and the old-school throwback nature of their old stadium. But in terms of amenities, in terms of all that stuff, Old Highmark Stadium was bottom five in the league.
1: It had to be easily bottom, right?
0: To me, this
1: super
0: new...
1: quick, if you don't mind, I hosted the post game show with Mike Pursuta, and he's like, the last time I went on the road was the playoff game.
0: Playoff loss, yeah.
1: And he's like, you had to like walk outside to get places. Like, it was not convenient. Amenities were not on the tip of his tongue.
0: I had to push like our 500-pound radio rack up an icy hill outside the stadium because there's no elevators. You have to take it from the locker room up a ramp outside of the stadium to get to the elevators.
1: He said there's a lot of outside the stadium.
0: We've got this
1: access,
0: 400, 500 pound radio rack with all of our stuff, and I got to push that up a hill in a snowstorm in January. It was not fun. And then bring it back down the hill
1: in the ice and everything after the game.
0: It was great. I mean, the aesthetics pleasing-wise, logistically, it was so easy. The food that they served was fantastic.
1: You did say the food went from bottom press box.
0: Food went from maybe the worst in the league, probably there or Cincinnati, to I would say it's as good as anyone that I've been to. I still think Atlanta.
1: What was the former cuisine? Wings?
0: No, the former cuisine, was always random. It was like cold roast beef sandwiches. Man. And salads.
1: Okay.
0: It wasn't
1: real basic.
0: And again,
1: lunchbox stuff.
0: So it's free. I'm not the type of guy. When we have these conversations, I'll divulge the details to you.
1: Of course. I know.
0: Like, I saw a couple of our friends in the Steelers media who were complaining about how the elevators were too slow at New Highmark Stadium, and one of the elevators up to the press box was out.
1: Okay.
0: That's first world problems.
1: Yeah, right. Like, it won't be out all the time, you know?
0: But the view was great. We were a little high up, but Matt, we were sitting on the 48-yard line. Mm. I mean, we were about as dead center as you could be.
1: So it was good for the broadcast and all that kind of stuff, too. Yeah.
0: They have some really cool kind of Buffalo quirks in the stadium, namely in one of the corners of the end zone, the scaffolding and everything is a broken folding table.
1: Oh, really?
0: So it's kind of built into like the arches and the scaffolding, but it's a broken folding table.
1: Okay.
0: With like cups, red Solo cups flying everywhere.
1: Nice.
0: So some cool stuff like that. They have an area out front with these, you know, the Buffalo Bills that like light up and everything. Much easier to get in and out of. I enjoyed it. Do you know if there's any Hall of Honor,
1: Jim Kelly, any of that kind of stuff?
0: They kind of have a whole kind of circle of honor outside, so we walked through that before the game as well. Part of me, I was like, I feel like they kind of stole this from the Denver Broncos, because the Broncos have the same, they have the Bucking Broncos, and then the Ring of Honor is kind of outside of it at the main gate of the stadium. So you get the Broncos statues, and then there's Elway, and then there's Terrell Davis,
1: and then there's
0: Steve Atwater and those guys. So it was kind of similar to that. It is in the middle of nowhere still. I mean, it's across the street from the old stadium.
1: I mean, it's neighborhoods.
0: But it was very
1: easy. I have been there.
0: Very easy to navigate, very easy to get around. I thought it was outstanding. I would say I still think SoFi is number one and Mercedes-Benz is number two for me. But I could start arguing it right there.
1: And they're bigger, huh? This one was only 60,000 seats.
0: That was the part that shocked us all when we kind of walked in and got settled. Yeah. It's the smallest stadium in the NFL.
1: It's the smallest. Amazing they would build that. I mean, I know it's not the hugest town, but I bet they could sell more than 60,000 seats.
0: Without a doubt. And I think, you know, part of that now is always you want to make sure you have a demand.
1: Yeah.
0: It's not, you know, in the old days, you'd, you know, like, think of a college football example for this, I think works best. In the old days, if you were Pitt or WVU, or, you know, you would have a stadium that you could hold capacity for when Penn State and Pitt and WVU.
1: When the big game, Notre Dame comes to town.
0: But then for a lot of your games, maybe your place holds 75 and there's 60 something there, so it doesn't look super empty. But it wasn't really fit for your normal population on an in and out basis.
1: Yeah.
0: And I think just now, Matt, let's not kid ourselves. Everybody wants suites and boxes.
1: Of course,
0: I'm sure that's where the money is. And all that hospitality stuff, which takes away from just normal seating.
1: Okay.
0: Volume of it.
1: So the building's not tiny.
0: The building is definitely not tiny.
1: Yeah.
0: It's massive. And I sent you guys some of the pictures and you were like, holy crap, you guys are high up.
1: Yeah, it seemed that way.
0: And we were. But it was easy to navigate. It was easy to get around. Like I said, I thought there were some really cool kind of quirks in the stadium, like the broken table.
1: That's kind of cool, yeah.
0: And some of those things. There's Labatt and Tim Hortons signage everywhere, which, you know, I have.

0: absolutely
1: how it should be. Yeah.
0: Absolutely loved. But it was smooth for just their second game there. I thought it went pretty well, especially after some of the reports of that first preseason game and some of the issues. But I was impressed. I liked it. I enjoyed it. I actually went down on the field pregame. I kind of only.

0: So you know that's funny. I didn't look. He was in the old stage.
1: I know he was at some point. Is he still allowed to be in there?
0: His number, they have the number in the ring, the ring of honor. It was up in the old stadium until they demolished it.
1: I don't know if they give 32 away or not.
0: Yeah.
1: I'm just curious. So that's a little touchy one.
0: I should have looked and see if he's in the new one, but he was absolutely in the old one.
1: Yeah.
0: All the way up until 2025.
1: And what was the food in the press box?
0: The food was outstanding.
1: You teased, but I'm on the edge of my seat. I'm a little hungry here.
0: Started very strong. It might be one of the best that we have all year, honestly. Chicken parm.
1: Whoa.
0: The chicken parm was outstanding.
1: Okay.
0: Chicken parm, bacon grilled cheese sandwiches,
1: ooh,
0: mac and cheese, broccoli, Brussels sprouts, mashed potatoes. Matt, you would have loved the blue cheese bar.
1: Both
0: blue cheese sauce and some of the best blue cheese crumbles. And as you can imagine, the debate of the day amongst all the Pittsburgh media in the cafeteria was, do you like blue cheese or not? And I don't think we need to go down that hill. You and
1: I, Matt, don't
0: have the palate of teenagers, so we love blue cheese.
1: Mm-hmm.
0: If you have the palate of a teenager, you dislike blue cheese, but we don't need to go down that road.
1: What are you putting it on, though, there?
0: Wings.
1: I hope there's wings involved.
0: And the salad, the mac and cheese was outstanding. Again, you know me. You guys know this about me. Some in the audience
1: do.
0: I might have
1: just had the wings.
0: That's basically chicken parm.
1: I mean, that stuff sounded good. But that's really
0: all that I had. The wings were, for stadium wings, they were outstanding. And the blue cheese was unbelievable. The mac and cheese was unbelievable. Tim Hortons coffee bar.
1: Okay.
0: You guys know this about me, but of all the big brand name Dunkin' and Starbucks and all that, Tim Hortons is by far my favorite coffee of all those.
1: And one of those ones you get anything you want.
0: Yes. Big soft serve machine, whole bunch of candy.
1: Ooh, soft serve.
0: I sent you guys my picture of the Nerds gummy clusters
1: that
0: I had. So their food, too, like I said, the stadium and the food went from maybe bottom five to top five. I was very impressed.
1: All right. Okay. That passes a test.
0: Very, very impressed. And like I said, they had all kinds of Labatt Sky decks and mm-hmm. souvenir cans and all those things. And I just kept thinking to myself, I would love to come back here as a fan.
1: Oh, you know? Sure, right.
0: Whether for a football game or even I'm sure they'll be hosting concerts and cool stuff concert like that flight. There.
1: Yeah.
0: So pretty cool. A lot of fun. We went to a place called Wing Nuts on Wednesday night, which is like a newer kind of controversial Buffalo wing place.
1: Okay.
0: And it was delightful. Some of the best wings I ever had in my life. I guess it's controversial to the locals because
1: what's wrong with that?
0: I don't know what we could kind of equate it to here, Matt. I'm sure there is a local example, but basically there's a civil war in Buffalo amongst the wing eaters and the wing nuts of if you should bread your wings or not.
1: Is this kind of like Philly cheesesteak battles?
0: Maybe.
1: Okay.
0: Maybe that's a good parallel to draw.
1: Okay.
0: Where some people, in the purest sense, you don't bread your wings. That's cheating. I prefer not. Easy way to get them crispy.
1: I didn't go either, but I go not.
0: So Wing Nuts did like an incredibly light breading.
1: Okay.
0: Super light. Super light. And I thought it was a good kind of, gets a real nice crunch on them, but still not the, sometimes you get that breading and it's like a huge bite.
1: I want chicken in there.
0: Exactly right. But no, it was good. Smooth traveling and all that stuff. First road trip of the Mike McCarthy era here in that final preseason game.
1: I guess that's the first time you were on the flight with that staff and all the, yeah.
0: Yeah. And it was weird to me in the sense of, listen, I'll put my hands up. I think in some of the ways the game was quote unquote slow or boring.
1: It was kind of JV.
0: Yeah. I think that's a good way to put it. But at the same time, there were a lot of splash, a lot of big moments in that game. There were some special teams issues and errors on both sides of the ball.
1: Yeah, special teams was big on this one.
0: Some turnover issues on both sides of the ball, and then kind of just the back and forth of the Steelers jumping out early, and then the Bills, and then the Bills making it a game, and then the Steelers
1: five
0: jumping
1: sacks
0: back
1: in the game,
0: ahead.
1: And you know,
0: Buffalo wins it at the end.
1: Some rookie standouts, too, that people cared about, including Skylar Bell. And you know, right.
0: Absolutely. And I know everyone's probably waiting with bated breath, Matt, as we've kind of buried the lead. But we were going to talk about the stadium and the food at some point.
1: Yeah, no doubt.
0: I think we got to start, before we get into the quarterbacks, before we get into some of the specifics and all the reactions and that stuff and the 53-man thoughts, Maxi Honichor.
1: Yeah, I think he's as big a story for the Steelers as anything. I mean, he's your first-round pick seeing the field for the first time.
0: Jennings dunker too, but obviously we focus a lot on Max.
1: So, in case you missed the game, almost all the true veterans that are basically making the team sat out. There was 20 or 25 of them. I mean, it was definitely a youth movement situation. And those guys played a lot, and McCarthy had some cool stuff to say after the game too about –

0: it was cool, bat, you know, being on the sidelines with these youngsters and see how they have it. And, you know, I know not everyone's going to be on the squad, but you see them go throughout the course of the game as opposed to, can I get in, coach? You know, that kind of thing. Right. You know, they're, again, it's a real JV type of thing. And I mean that as a compliment. They're just young. But all eyes were on Ohanachor. And everyone knows my love for him. And I keep pumping him up. And his first series or so, I'm like, uh-oh. My reputation might take a hit here because this is not going so well. You know, I mean, even the first play of the game, he tries, it was a tough block, but he tried to reach a guy in the run game.
1: Yep.
0: And Pursuit and I were sitting in here in this exact spot going, oh, his guy's made the tackle.
1: Yeah.
0: Then he lets up a sack. Then he gets a penalty. And really, I think he was just nerves. You know, I mean, he has not been in an NFL stadium. He's not played a ton of NFL football. Everyone's been awaiting him. Pressure being the first round pick.
1: He also just started practicing
0: that day or the day before or whatever, too.
1: 2 days before they made the trip. Yeah, so he got two practices in after missing a couple weeks.
0: So I retweeted, you know, Tommy Jaggy, I think his name is, put out a clip of every Max pass protection rep.
1: You think that's his real name? Sorry to interrupt you.
0: I don't know. I mean, he seems like
1: Tommy Jaggy. Yeah, that sounds a little too Yinzer persona there. Say,
0: yeah. But whatever. He seems to do good work, and I follow him. He follows me. Whatever. So I retweeted it, and a lot of people watched it and were like, oh, that was a lot better. You know, just
1: yes.
0: Twitter people. That yes. was a lot better than I thought. I thought it was a disaster from the start. And I think it was just nerves, and I'm going to wash it off because I give him the benefit of the doubt because I like him so much. But as the game went on, he has a Pro Bowl body and movement skills and power. And frankly, Cook had another tough game. Jones, I thought, was better in this game than he was the first two. And I'm not going to try to throw Pursuit under the bus, but we're, you know how he does his intro into the post game show. He kind of was starting it with like, well, Max struggled early. We know who the starting right tackle is going to be. But as the game went on, I'm like, you might want to rewrite that because he's starting to really get comfortable and the other guys are not grabbing the job and making it unattainable. I think I'd start him in week one. And I know that's throwing him in the fire, but that's what you do with super talented guys, you know? If the other guys were a little more stable or I could trust them a little more, yeah, we'll bring them along slow, blah, blah, blah. But I'm like, I'm not sure what the point is now. For the most part, I came away happy if you brush off the first jitters.
1: So here's the parallel I want to draw for you. Offensive line, I think, in a lot of ways, like a cornerback, you could have 99 solid reps.
0: Oh, yeah. You only remember the bad.
1: And you only remember the bad. You only mm-hmm. remember the wide receiver running down the field and catching the touchdown past you, even though you locked him down for 99% of the game. Offensive line and corner have some similarities in that regard.
0: Yeah. And they're both reactive positions.
1: Quite often right. when you're playing your best, no one's talking about you or mentioning your name. It's just kind of the nature of the thing. Some of that.
0: Oh,
1: Max,
0: we didn't bring up Joey Porter's name all day.
1: Yes.
0: Good.
1: Yes. Exactly right. Right. Exactly right. Oh, we haven't mentioned, Troy Faltanu all day.
0: Right.
1: Good.
0: Good.
1: Some of that reminded me, and it was more than just one negative play. I want to be clear on that. He had the first play, he kind of missed his guy to the play side, as you mentioned.
0: Yeah.
1: Gave up not such a good sack not too long thereafter. But it reminded me a little bit of in 2010, all right? There's this defensive back that you were familiar with named Darrell Revis, who mm-hmm. was, I think, in his third year in the league and was really rounding into the best cornerback in the NFL.
0: Really
1: hitting
0: his stride, yeah.
1: And there's this wide receiver who was still playing for the Patriots, Randy Moss, who's one of the best wide receivers ever and was into his 30s, but was still
0: formidable.
1: Still formidable.
0: Yeah, yeah.
1: And those two met, and it was a big, big build up to it all week. And it's a division matchup between two rivals, the young upstart, the established veteran. And Randy Moss caught it, burned Revis, and caught a sick one handed touchdown grab highlight that you still see to this day all the mm-hmm. time. That's all everybody remembers from that game.
0: Sure.
1: Randy Moss cooked Revis and had
0: remember
1: an
0: incredible when he smoked Revis, right?
1: one-handed touchdown catch. Revis locked him up the rest of the game.
0: He probably ended up with two catches or something.
1: Yes,
0: that was one
1: his,
0: of them.
1: His
0: yeah,
1: final
0: yeah.
1: stat line was not good at all.
0: Yeah, yeah.
1: But all everybody remembers from that game is the one play where Moss beat Revis and scored a touchdown.
0: Sure. And that's a game-changing move, of course, and that matters. But still,
1: that's kind
0: success rate is quite good for Revis in that game.
1: And I bring that parallel because I'm sure a lot of our listeners remember that exact play and game that I'm referencing.
0: Yeah, yeah.
1: And again, it wasn't just one bad play for Max, but I think there's some of that. I thought he settled in and did a lot of good stuff as well.
0: Yeah.

0: and I'm sure I'm going to go back and watch that cut-up that you were talking about from Jaggy.
1: Yeah, it's just the protections, but still, and you feel a lot better about it just watching 15 protection reps or whatever.
0: I thought he, and this won't surprise you, but down the stretch of the game, I mean, I was really, and this is what we do in the preseason, I was just watching Dunker and Max.
1: I started
0: I wasn't watching anything. I'm sitting there in the booth, and I'm just watching those two on every snap, because, like, this is what I want to deduce from these, you know, final couple drives here. And I thought eventually they settled in. I thought Max had a couple pass pro reps where, I mean, he just stood his guy up effortlessly. Like, swallowed him. That guy could have had 15 seconds to get to the quarterback and wouldn't have gone anywhere.
1: We saw as a camp that brief stint he was out there in one-on-ones. He has that sometimes just makes it look easy to him. You know, like, that's rare at that position.
0: Yes, it is.
1: And he is big and physical and can really move.
0: I want to talk a little bit more about that right side of the line. Jennings Dunker played a ton of snaps as well. And really just more kind of conversation, obviously, around the offense and the preseason. But we are up against a break here. We will continue all of this discussion as the Steelers fall on a late two-point conversion, 28-27, in the final preseason game to the Buffalo Bills. Plenty more to get to as we roll along. Euler and Williamson, it's The Drive, Steelers Nation Radio on the Steelers Audio Network.
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0: preseason in the books, and yes, it was a little JV, as Matt laid out in our opening segment.
1: Which I didn't mean negatively. It just was the young guys.
0: And that's kind of the nature of preseason.
1: Yeah, right. It was pretty clear what they tried to accomplish.
0: You're not going
1: to
0: see 60 minutes of Josh Allen and Aaron Rodgers, no. Two guys walking into Canton one day. It's not going to happen. And you, as you kind of pointed out, too, there were some Steelers vets that played, but most of them were Alandon Roberts types who kind of hopped on a moving train late or missed some time in camp due to injury.
1: Or had to because the guys ahead of them are sitting. Like, you got to put somebody at linebacker. You know, right.
0: Yeah, that's right. One of my friends was like, man, Cole Holcomb's really playing a lot. Should I look into that too much? And I'm like, no, Patrick Queen and Peyton Wilson didn't even dress.
1: Right. Like, I mean, you only have so many on the roster.
0: You only have so many on the roster. So,
1: but I thought guys like Roberts look like they were veterans playing with, you know, like he looks like he's been there and they haven't, you know.
0: As Tunchokin would have said, if you can't beat the stiffs, you are a stiff.
1: Yep. And he's not.
0: Alandon Roberts is not a stiff. He is. He belonged out there, certainly. But I want to stick, before we get to some other observations, Matt, mm-hmm. a lot to talk about. Offensive line. How are we feeling now about the tackle situation? What does it look like in these coming weeks here? We saw a lot of Dylan Cook last night, too. Saw a lot of Roger Jones. Saw them moving around. We even saw some Doug Nestor at tackle after he started at guard.
1: I usually don't even peek, but Pro Football Focus had him off the charts.
0: Had
1: Nestor.
0: Let's go Mountaineers.
1: He had a supremely high grade. I usually just go to Pro Football Focus to find the snap counts, and I just didn't even click on the defense yet, but I went to the offense, and it was like, whoa, he's number one on the entire offense, so I'm excited to go back and watch him and pay more attention. I'm not saying he's got the teammate or anything, but that was a nice little promising thing that I just picked up in this morning.
0: Dang, you're right. They gave him a 90.6.
1: It was like super high, yeah. I mean, so he must have done

0: something well. I don't always agree with their grades, but he didn't have a bad game at least. Sure. I mean, that's for sure. I felt like the O-line was a lot about the two draft picks, obviously.
1: Absolutely.
0: You know, Dunker and the right side and Max,
1: of course. Get those guys reps and
0: yeah.
1: let it fly.
0: And I think all in all, despite some bumps in the road, it was a successful outing for both. As to the tackle situation, Cook seems to just be getting exposed as a limited athlete to me, you know, which was what he was except for those couple games to end last year. And you know, I will probably look back on it as that's probably the best stint of his career, you sure. know.
1: And he had it at the right time, too.
0: Yeah. Now, both him and Cook, or Jones and Cook, they've had to bump between left and right a lot, which is, I'm not saying unfair. That's what happens when you're not the starting right or sure. left tackle.
1: Sure.
0: But it makes it hard to compete for a right tackle job and be the swing tackle. I mean, you're doing a lot of balancing there as an O-line coach and as a staff and with these guys flopping them back and forth so much. So I actually think, and no one's told me this, but I bet that there's a three-horse race for the starting right tackle job in week one, including Jones. And I would have included him in that before this game. But I thought Jones was better than Cook in this game. And maybe I'm giving Broderick a little bit too much the benefit of the doubt because I thought the first two games were really rough.
1: They were not great, yeah.
0: But in context, I mean, he wasn't strong or in shape or, I mean, like.
1: You and I have given the context on it.
0: Yeah.
1: He looked like a different guy in training camp. And I don't mean that in the sense of, wow, he's best shape of his life. He's
0: right.
1: so rocked up. He looked like a different guy. Like he had clearly lost some weight
0: and
1: muscle recovering from a serious neck injury.
0: Yeah. So I'm not going to sit here and stand on the table that he got over that hump. He cleared that hurdle. Sure. He's now, you know, going to be great. But the last taste in your mouth for someone with his circumstances, thought that was kind of promising. Mm-hmm. If it was up to me, I would just throw Max out there and let Cook and Jones be swing guys. And you don't really even need two swing guys on game day. I would think it'd be Cook ahead of Jones. I'm betting what they do is put Cook out there, but I'm not sure why I even say that. Just because he's played probably the most snaps. Well, he hasn't. Jones has played the most.
1: I think
0: snaps.
1: Broderick has, technically, yeah. But Cook has got to be close.
0: I would think he's the one that they trust the most. I don't even know. The whole situation's tenuous, and that's why I would just put the first-round pick out there. And if he makes mistakes, he makes mistakes.
1: Because they're all going to make mistakes.
0: Yeah, and some of them are just, you know, Cook's just going to get beat sometimes because the guy's better than him. Max might make mistakes because he's not sure where the blitz is coming from or, you know, something along those lines. I think I'd put Darnell right next to him and say, Max, you're learning right now.
1: Yeah. And I don't even think it's like a throw him in the deep end and see if he sinks or swims type thing.
0: No.
1: I think that's something you would say about.
0: If Cook blew your doors off, you'd be like, play Cook for now.
1: Sure.
0: Right.
1: Sure. And
0: they all have their concerns at the moment.
1: They do. And I certainly, there is something to putting guys in before they're ready, without a doubt. There is something to throwing a quarterback in there before he's ready.
0: If he doesn't know anything, he's
1: throwing a linebacker in there before he's ready and their head's spinning and all that. And that can certainly happen when you're playing tackle on an island by yourself.
0: Without question. And it will probably.
1: But I don't think for him that's a sink or swim proposition. I think it's a nature of the position. You're going to have mistakes. You're going to have errors, both physical and mental. I'm leaning that way too, just because it would be one thing if we had seen Broderick. Wow. I mean, he's really drawing a line in the sand and staking his claim that I'm still that first-round pick and I can still be an effective starter in this league.
0: Dylan Cook played like he did that finish last
1: season.
0: Dylan
1: Cook has proven that that's who he is, you know, the guy that we saw down the stretch for those six games or whatever it was at the end of last season. I'm leaning towards, at the same time, and I know a lot of them have switched positions, but you have a lot of continuity with the other four on that offensive line.
0: Mm-hmm.
1: They've all played together for a couple years. And, it'd be Anderson's first year as a starter and all that. But, again, they all
0: there's
1: know.
0: There's a lot of familiarity
1: there. And you help Max with Washington, with Freiermuth, with Nowakowski.
0: Mm-hmm. Scheme.
1: And you make life as easy on them to start the thing as you can. But then by week four, five, or six, you might be able to take those training wheels off.
0: And the league isn't going to be forgiving, but Atlanta lost their top two edge rushers. You know, one suspended and one's out for the year, and both first round picks. So it's not the worst test ever. It's not, all right, you got Myles Garrett on loan. You know, see how that goes. They do get Cleveland in week two, which will be difficult. I mean, although they lost an edge rusher, but they still got Verse, and Garrett's not going to be there. But at least week one.

0: done at home. Okay, I think he could handle it, and there'll be growing pains. What was I going to say on that? I say this a lot about O-linemen, but I really do want to reiterate it. So a lot of positions, if you're a first-round super talented rookie, I can put you out there for 40% of the snaps or 70% of the snaps or just run goes.
1: You're a wide receiver.
0: Yeah, you're a wide receiver. Just run goes.
1: Or a pass rusher.
0: Yeah,
1: yeah. Go get the quarterback.
0: But you don't play the run well or whatever. I can put you out there third down back or, you know, situational, I can put you out there. You're not going to rotate offensive linemen.
1: Heck no.
0: Hey, we're running the ball. Max, you can go in. You know, like, that's not how it's going to go.
1: No, it is not. Five fingers on a fist, right?
0: Yep.
1: Matt, I do want to make, I mean,
0: he looked like he was huffing and puffing a little late in the game, too.
1: Again.
0: But all these guys are going to huff and puff in the first week, too.
1: And I think there would, absolutely. And yeah. I think there would be a greater cause for concern if this was Max's third preseason performance.
0: Absolutely. If you say that's the rust, that's the nerves, okay.
1: He's since the first week of Latrobe, he's practiced twice. I mean, mm-hmm. It wasn't that long ago, but it was a month ago. I mean, you know.
0: And you got a long stretch now until Atlanta that he's at practice every day.
1: Mm-hmm. Get him back.
0: Get him in the first team.
1: Yes.
0: Cook, you keep bouncing between left and right.
1: Have him lining up against TJ and Alex and Herbig every single day.
0: And I think that's the approach I would take. And unless you're sitting in the O-line meeting rooms going, I don't know if he knows where the blitz is coming from, and sure. He's going to get free hitters
1: and
0: on
1: there's
0: Rogers
1: so much
0: left
1: of that
0: and right.
1: That we just don't know.
0: But in terms of ability, it's clear.
1: In terms of clear ability, Matt, one person that I wanted to make sure that we mention is there was only one play. I think he only had two targets the entire game. But that touchdown catch was exactly what I wanted to see from Jeremy Bernard. That's his game. Get the ball in a little bit of space. Make a guy miss.
0: Yeah.
1: Turn a 3-yarder into a 13-yarder. I'm feeling pretty confident that he might be able to handle those wide receiver three duties.
0: So it's funny. I love to get other opinions from outside the city. And I host that podcast with Brian Peacock, who, like me, gets very into the draft. And Bernard was one of his favorite receivers. He knew the Niners were going to take a guy. They took Stribling. And he watched last night's game going, did Bernard get bigger? I'm like, yeah, a little bit.
1: He put on, you know, like, he got thicker.
0: Yeah, he's like, he looks more explosive, thicker, stronger than when I evaluated him as a Bama prospect. I'm like, no doubt. And I think he's, well, I guess we'll go down this road too. First off, I thought.
1: Surprised that Roman Wilson didn't play?
0: Very.
1: Yeah.
0: I thought the rookie class really rebounded. Rookie class was great in game one, week two. A lot of them were out.
1: Good call.
0: Dunker,
1: Everett,
0: a couple of those guys didn't play. And Max didn't play. In week three, almost your entire rookie class, if not the entire rookie class,
1: out there
0: and performed well. And I think all should be happy with how they played. I don't understand the Wilson stuff. It's not because I think he stinks or, you know, Williamson's not big on Wilson, blah, blah, blah. First off, I think Bernard's clearly the better player right now. And is just way more physical and harder to play against. Mm-hmm. And that's a huge compliment to Bernard. And that play exemplified that quite a bit. But we've seen enough of it that it was. It's not fluky.
1: Go back and watch the SEC championship game. He made that same play. The same play against Georgia late in the game to get Alabama, or not late in the game, but I think early in the second half to like keep Alabama in it.
0: I'm very fond of what he's done.
1: Yeah, turned a 2-yard, 3-yard, 4-yard pass into a 20-yard touchdown by breaking a bunch of tackles and bulldog ankles.
0: So I've been asked 100 times. Is Roman not playing mean that he's clearly the three they've seen enough? Which I didn't think he deserved that treatment. Or people were like, oh, they have a trade set up for Roman Wilson. He's going to leave tomorrow. I'm like, I don't think. I found it really odd that he didn't dress.
1: What if I did too, but what if I told you that I don't think it's either of those?
0: I don't think it's either of them.
1: I think it's just they know he's making the team.
0: That's kind of what I said in the postgame show too. Like, I don't know if he's the three or the four.
1: We were all doing a ton of, and again, this is what you do in preseason. And we've all been waiting for football and all that. We were all doing the same thing in the booth. Like, why is Roman Wilson not warming up? Shouldn't he be playing? What's that mean? Does that mean that he's clearly the three? Does it mean that they might be trying to trade him? Or does that mean that they're going to release him? Whatever the case
0: may be.
1: Yeah,
0: like my Spidey sense started tingling a little bit. Like, that's an odd one to be sitting out this game. No one knew of an injury.
1: It might just, that's a good point to make too.
0: He practiced Tuesday in full, I guess.
1: I think it could have just been, listen, like, you know he's one of the ones you're going to be dancing with.
0: Yeah.
1: For better or for worse, wherever you come down on that spectrum, Roman Wilson is making this team. Roman Wilson's going to be one of our top four wide receivers, whether it's three or four.
0: I think

0: That's clear.
1: We know who he is at this point.
0: Yeah.
1: Just put him in bubble wrap. Let's see a little bit of Jeremy, and let's get the, you know, the bottom of the roster guys out there.
0: And the other thing, too, though, is the bottom of the roster receivers are pretty rough.
1: Yes.
0: And I just thought, even my thoughts on Wilson aside, wouldn't it help the two young quarterbacks to have a professional receiver out there getting open to, you know, and better evaluate them a little bit? Because,
1: but at the same time,
0: Aller hasn't gotten any help from the receivers in two games straight.
1: At the same time, though, as much as I think we all are a little down on Roman, and reasonably so, understandably so, after what we've seen this preseason.
0: Yeah.
1: At the same time, if he takes a helmet to the knee and he's out for 2 months,
0: then you got major problems, right? You're right. There's no question he has value.
1: Yes.
0: You're right.
1: Yes. And it might not be the value that we all hoped it to be at this point. Mm-hmm. I certainly don't think it is. But there's a fine line there between we want more from this guy, and we also know we're going to need this guy.
0: So, again, to reference Pro Football Focus, they do like a fantasy write-up after every preseason game. You know, this is who came in the game. This is what, you know, trying to read the fantasy tea leaves. And again, I like to see a national perspective on it. And they basically just said, Roman Wilson sat out, so he's definitely the three. I'm like,
1: I don't know about that.
0: I kind of hope not, because I just think Bernard deserves a lot of snaps.
1: I think it's as simple as he's one of our dancing partners.
0: Yeah, yeah.
1: Put him on ice.
0: And we're going to need him for Falcon game.
1: Yeah.
0: End of story. Right.
1: But I certainly think, at least I hope, that the window is wide open, that Jeremy's the three, Roman's the four.
0: Yeah.
1: Special teams guys kind of slot in there afterwards.
0: Especially because a huge, huge theme of the offseason, and it clearly shows up with their top pass catchers, is size and physicality.
1: Mm-hmm.
0: I mean, almost everybody they invested in is big for their position since McCarthy took the job.
1: Even if you include the Darnell Washington contract extension.
0: Exactly.
1: Yeah.
0: I mean, they're all big physical dudes. I mean, Dean is big for a corner. I mean, yeah, even the small positions have big people.
1: That is certainly a theme, I think, that we've seen. Offensive linemen, they drafted some big people.
0: I mean, even Rubio. And I mean, like, oh, he's a little undersized.
1: Robert Spears Jennings is a pretty big dude for his position.
0: Yep.
1: We've got one more segment to go here in this first hour. We got to talk a little bit about the quarterbacks. We got to talk a little bit about the running backs. Some more thoughts on last night's preseason finale. Dress rehearsals in the books as the Steelers fall to the Bills in kind of a dramatic fashion, at least for preseason game standards, 28-27 there at New Highmark Stadium. We'll continue to react and dissect it all. You'll learn Williamson. It's The Drive, Steelers Nation Radio on the Steelers Audio Network.
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0: We mentioned the Bernard touchdown there before we went to break, Matt. And I did just briefly want to give a shout out to our Steelers Radio Network, Steelers Audio Network game day producer, Dan Quinlan.
1: Ah, yeah. You were singing his praises when we came in here.
0: All the TV networks, they dumped out of that.
1: Sound like a confusing mess.
0: And that happens a few times a game.
1: Oh, really? I

0: don't understand that process.
1: So basically, there are two people that are on the sidelines of every NFL game.
2: Mm-hmm.
1: Both league officials, okay? One wears like a bright orange or something to stand out.
0: Something you can't miss.
1: The other wears like lime green neon gloves that go all, if you're watching on YouTube, go like all the way up to like your biceps.
0: Yeah, I knew that. I bet some people are like, oh, I know that guy. Yeah, right.
1: And they stand in the same spot every game on like the 25-30 yard line. Mm-hmm. So if you go to games or you're paying attention, you'll be able to see them. And when it's time to go to TV break, they punch out. That's the industry term.
0: Yeah.
1: So you'll see the guy like wave his big green neon gloves.
0: He's like directing air traffic.
1: Exactly.
0: Yeah,
1: right.
0: Yeah, yeah.
1: And they step out onto the field, and that's how the TV networks, the radio networks, everybody
0: somebody's
1: knows.
0: Staring at them at all times, I'm sure.
1: The producers are staring at them. All TV producers, radio producers, local, national.
0: There's one on each sideline?
1: No, just one.
0: Okay.
1: Just one.
0: Yep. Either has to be their home or away.
1: I mean, correct. I think they're always on the home sideline now that you mentioned that, because the broadcast booths are on the home home sideline. So that makes sense. And so if you're a producer of a radio broadcast, TV broadcast,
0: any live thing going on,
1: that's when you know to go to break.
0: Okay.
1: As opposed
0: somebody gets in Rob's ear and says, go to break.
1: No, they have to, like, Dan has to look. He has to be on it. So,
0: and then they tell Rob.
1: And then Dan,
0: like, Rob's not staring at the green glove guy.
1: So Quinlan sees that guy with the gloves go and punch out.
0: Mm-hmm.
1: Rob, we're going to break, you know. And Rob goes, with 3 minutes remaining in the 3-0 Steelers on the Steelers audio network.
0: Yeah.
1: You
0: know, yeah.
1: Brought to you by UPMC or whatever the case may be. PNC Bank.
0: Yeah. It's not up to Rob and Max when they go to break.
1: But there's a couple times a season where, particularly in preseason and early on, the referees and the TV in the I don't know if you'd call them TV officials, game officials,
0: the green glove guy,
1: aren't on the same page.
0: Maybe, I bet that happens. Yeah,
1: maybe there's an injury, maybe there's a flag, maybe there's a replay review.
0: Yeah, especially when you're getting calls from New York nowadays too.
1: Correct.
0: Yeah, it gets a little more convoluted.
1: And so there was a little confusion there at first. The green glove guy came out onto the field like he was about to punch out for break, and the ref said, no. I forget what exactly transpired there.
0: Well, they went to break, so it was hard to tell.
1: Yeah.
0: Right. We came back, like, there was a touchdown score while we were gone.
1: I can't remember if it was a penalty or a review or something like that, but right as the green glove guys come out and everyone else jumps the shark and goes, go to break. Quinlan sees the referees like, no.
0: Oh, okay.
1: And Dan's like, wait a second.
0: He wasn't as hasty as others.
1: He's always like, you'd rather be 3 or 4 seconds late than 3 or 4 seconds too early.
0: Okay. Maybe you got burned 20 years ago or whatever.
1: I've been with him a couple times that we have gotten burned.
0: I'm sure most people do.
1: It's no one's batting 1,000 in that.
0: Okay.
1: Remote.
0: Okay.
1: You know, it's like you and I have said before, when you do this broadcasting stuff for a living, you're going to mess up at some point.
0: That comes out of your mouth you're not thrilled with.
1: Say something wrong. You're going to misquote a stat. You're going to step in it sometimes. It happens. It's live radio. It's live sports. It's not perfect. You
0: don't get to edit it. And I'm going to type up this Word document and send it in to ESPN.com.
1: You're not Christopher Nolan filming a movie, and you can do 700 takes and do it again and pick the best one and edit it all together at the end. So everybody else punches out, and Quinlan's like, wait a second. And the referees go over and they're like, no, we have to, you know what I mean? We have to continue.
0: Yeah.
1: And Jeremy scores that touchdown while everybody else is in break, except for the Steelers audio network.
0: Nah, that's cool.
1: So Kinger got the call in, all that stuff.
0: And it's such a bad look for everybody else, because the one play, you only miss one play.
1: And it's a touchdown.
0: And it's a touchdown.
1: Yeah.
0: Right? Yeah.
1: And so, of course, we were all giving Quinlan some big props. Yeah. That's why you got to get you a Dan Quinlan, baby. 16 years he's been producing the radio broadcast, Matt.
0: Okay.
1: That's what that 16 years of experience gets you. So a big shout out to Dan Quinlan. And that's why you always turn your TV down and sync it up with the Steelers audio network, baby, so you're not missing anything. But loved that from Jeremy Bernard.
0: Oh, yeah.
1: Matt, we got a few minutes before we go to break. I don't know if we buried the lead, but I also don't think was a ton to chew on there from what we saw from either of the quarterbacks.
0: Not a ton. I mean, as usual, Aller made a handful of throws that, keeps you coming back.
1: Yeah.
0: Couple that were, the accuracy wasn't where you want it to be. Again, I can't harp on this enough. These last two outings by Aller, I really think the receivers around him are way below the line.
1: That's why I was kind of hoping to see him start.
0: Yeah.
1: But
0: It
1: wouldn't have made a huge difference anyways, because those guys, I mean, Jeremy played one or two series, I think. And
0: in the end, you hope neither one of those guys plays all year.

0: I mean, that this is a lot. You shut them down until mini camp next year or something along those lines. And they did get out on the field a lot. So, yeah, I mean, my opinion didn't change drastically on either. I definitely think Howard profiles much more as a backup going forward. Aller might. I mean, not setting, could be the answer. Yeah, there's a chance.
1: Yeah. I want to
0: so much more to be told.
1: I want to see more of that movie.
0: Oh, I want to see more of that movie. Yeah, I'll go back for the sequel, you know.
1: I the Will Howard one's interesting because, listen, the Steelers are, they're going to, barring some shocking development in the next 48 hours, they're going to keep four quarterbacks.
0: Yes. Now, it is noteworthy, we should at least bring it up over the 2 hours, he is being evaluated for a head injury.
1: Now, that's the only thing that did come up, right? Because that could end up having a effect on how the initial 53 in the quarterback room plays out. Is it Sunday or Monday when initial rosters are released?
0: Sunday at 6.
1: Sunday at 6. Sunday evening.
0: Is the deadline.
1: Okay.
0: So there's a couple things that need to happen in terms of what has to happen between Sunday and 6. Is, first off, Joey Porter's still on PUP.
1: Ooh.
0: So he needs to come off there if he's going
1: to
0: play
1: in the first four games, right?
0: So, yeah, if he's going to play in week one, they're going to have to make a roster move, pull him off PUP, cut somebody else. Mm-hmm. I assume that'll happen. I mean, that situation's, who knows? But I mean, it doesn't do you any good to have him on pop, I don't think.
1: Yeah, and I don't, even if you're,
0: whether he plays or not.
1: Even if you're Joey and you're saying, I'm not playing unless I get a contract, I don't think you want to punt on the first four games of the season either.
0: Exactly. Yeah. I mean, at least you could figure it out at Sunday at 6, but in the meantime, I think you get him off pop.
1: Yes.
0: So I think that happens. And then just a rule I think people need to know about, people probably like, well, just throw Howard on that IR and pull him off in a couple weeks if you want. You can't. So
1: if you're on IR to start the season, you're on IR.
0: You're on it for the duration.
1: Yep.
0: Which I assume, I mean, I'm not making light of head injuries, but I would think that wouldn't last until January.
1: Even really bad concussions that we've seen.
0: Right.
1: It's not a 6-month.
0: But that doesn't mean you can't do it or that it's illegal. I mean, if he's injured right now, you could put him on IR and he wouldn't be eligible to play the entire season, which wouldn't be the end of the world. You'd get him back for next year.
1: Yeah.
0: You keep three. Rudolph's your backup. Develop Aller. Howard's still in the facility and all those things. So that's a possibility. But in order to be able to pull him back, he has to make the initial 53, which means you then have to cut somebody who would be in limbo for a while. And you could say,
1: hey, don't pick up your phone. Don't listen to anybody.
0: Yeah,
1: don't
0: hang tight. And hopefully nobody picks you up. And that happens all the way around the league. I mean, we need you for 24 hours just to don't go outside. Don't do anything.
1: Quote,
0: sometimes
1: unquote,
0: it bites
1: you're
0: though.
1: You're cut, quote unquote, for 24 hours.
0: Right, but you are our guy. Yeah. We want you on our 53 Tuesday, mm-hmm. but I can't do it Sunday.
1: Mm-hmm.
0: You know.
1: And you and I.
0: And that can get sticky.
1: You laid this out last year. The initial 53, sometimes it's not even 24 hours before there's a change.
0: I always feel for whoever number 53 is. I made the team, Mom, blah, blah, blah, blah. And like they'd be calling like, yeah, we know a guard, you're out.
1: Hey, we got a deal done with Joey. See you later. Thank you for your service.
0: Or didn't think this guy would get cut by the Bears. We picked him up, you're done.
1: Yeah, it is. It's going to be interesting to see how it all shakes out. Obviously, Monday's show, Matt and I will be digging deep into the 53-man roster as I knock my chin off the microphone here. And we are going to an hour number two when we return here, Matt. We'll get into some 53-man thoughts and kind of final predictions and all that good stuff.
0: There's a couple things we could haggle over, but I think so much of it is set.
1: I do, too. I think there's some stuff in the trenches on both sides that we can haggle over a little bit, and maybe a little bit in the secondary. But let's do it next hour
0: because we finished the post-game show. Pursuta and I, he did his 53 with four quarterbacks kept.
1: Okay.
0: And there was only one thing I would have changed.
1: Okay.
0: And he hadn't thought of that angle, but we were up against it. And at the end, he kind of, I can't remember if he agreed or not when it was said and done. But you got to make tough decisions. And just because I'm going to say I would cut this guy doesn't mean he stinks. It's just, they only let you keep 53.
1: That's it. And then the practice squad, of course.
0: Yeah.
1: As well.
0: And boy, McCarthy went into that heavy, too.
1: Yeah, I think he said something like,
0: the year I went to the Super Bowl, we used 70-some players. So he always talks about the, what, 68 or whatever.
1: 68. Because he said the year that I won the Super Bowl with the Packers, I think it was 77 or 78.
0: It was well over 70,
1: players. It was close to 80.
0: That actually saw the field in a Green Bay Packers.

0: uniform.
1: And then Max heard that quote and he said on air, I wish it would have been 76 instead. Maybe we would have won that Super Bowl.
0: Yeah, I guess it stings for some
1: Max
0: people. Yeah.
1: Max is still salty. Max is still salty about that one. That's what I love about him.
0: I'm sure a lot of listeners are too.
1: And that's how
0: We all wanted the black and gold.
1: It is so funny how I think fans, yes, but definitely athletes are wired that way. They think more about the one Super Bowl that got away.
0: Oh,
1: and
0: yeah.
1: Not the two that they won. You know?
0: I'm sure Brady, is more memorable, is the lot. Yeah.
1: It's that probably that undefeated 18-0 team or whatever. And that probably hurts him more than any of the 700 Super Bowl rings he has. Son of a gun. Hour in the books. Another hour to go. Let's talk about that 53 some more to kick off hour number two. Euler and Williamson. It's The Drive. Steelers Nation Radio on the Steelers Audio Network.
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0: Good evening, Steeler Nation. How we doing? Well, that's good. Us too. It is our number two of the drive here. I guess this is this our final? No, we will have one more. They're 30 days in August or 31.
1: Oh, I thought you were saying, is this the final one of the week? I'm like, yeah,
0: it is.
1: Final
0: hour of the week. I was going to say, it's the final show of the week, final show of the month of August.
1: I never know what
0: day
1: it is.
0: Monday the 31st. When you were in elementary school, Matt, did they teach you the knuckle trick?
1: Yeah.
0: January,
1: but I think that was invented a little before I was around.
0: August. So there are 31 days in August, so we will have one more August show on Monday. Boom. Quick math. But we got college football this weekend. We've got NFL preseason in the books. And of course, Matt, Sunday evening at 6 o'clock, as you laid out, the Steelers' initial 53-man roster will be released.
1: Yeah.
0: And we're operating.
1: The NFL's so good about, I mean, everyone's going to be tuned in at 5:59.
0: It's unbelievable. Right? I promise you I won't be. I will wait. I will see the list on Twitter 5 minutes later.
1: Yes.
0: And then we'll talk about it Monday.
1: Exactly. And if there's any shocks, then we'll dig into it or a trade or
0: pick
1: up somebody.
0: I've laughed with you about this before.
1: And the practice squad, I am interested for sure.
0: Absolutely. I'm interested in all that stuff. I just don't need to be there the second that it drops.
1: I'm not going to set an alarm for 5:58, so I'm... You know,
0: I'm not a reporter. I don't have to write a story on that or anything.
1: I'm going to find out who the guys are. Right.
0: Yes.

0: Exactly right. Exactly right. But we think we have a pretty good beat on this, Matt. But at the end of the first hour, you teased a conversation you and Pursuta had on the postgame show last night and a difference that you had in your 53-man roster.
1: Oh, yeah, yeah, yeah.
0: I think...
1: You want to buzz through it, how we project?
0: Let's do it. Let's do it. Four quarterbacks. I don't think
1: it's going to take particularly long.
0: No. Four quarterbacks, we all know.
1: Yes. Four quarterbacks. Four, the way he put it, running backs, but he's counting Nowakowski.
0: Counting Nowakowski.
1: And
0: Homer.
1: Homer.
0: Okay.
1: Homer hasn't blown me away, but he's a personal protector.
0: The special teams thing, I think, is the kicker.
1: I wish I knew if anyone else took personal protector snaps. I don't. Not that I'm aware of.
0: I'm starting to wonder if Lou Nichols could work his way into this conversation.
1: Yeah, say he's kind of interesting, but I haven't blown away with what Homer's done on offense. But I think at least to start the season, he's going to be a special teams captain or whatever. Three tight ends.
0: Yep.
1: Tonyan.
0: Yep.
1: Six wide receivers. I don't even know how that changes unless you get somebody from outside the organization. The two starters, Bernard and Wilson.
0: Two teamers/depth guys, yeah.
1: Now, quick note, Skoranek, I think it was a special teams tackle he made, went straight to the locker room, never returned.
0: Yes.
1: That was not addressed in the post-game conference. The only injury I heard was Howard, and maybe that's all they asked him about. Because remember, Tomlin would be like, here's your injury report, bop, bop, bop, bop, bop, bop, right off the bat. And I don't think McCarthy does it that way. So I don't know anything about his situation, but he did not return to the game. It appeared like a head injury. I mean, he got hit pretty hard and kind of looked wheezy, and they took
0: and
1: him.
0: And the red hat took him to the locker room,
1: right.
0: Which the red hat is concussion evaluation.
1: He's friends with the green glove guy. And the blue tent people. Right.
0: You got the blue tent. You got
1: it's like
0: the green
1: Lucky
0: gloves,
1: Charms, yeah.
0: You got the red hat. Yeah. Oh, we need someone's wearing yellow out there. We're all right. It's like the Lucky Charms. It's like your folders in high school, you know? You got the blue one,
1: trapper
0: you got the red
1: keeper,
0: one, you got the red ones for math.
1: You guys said
0: English.
1: Trapper Keepers, right?
0: Oh, absolutely.
1: Okay. I don't know that he's fine or not, but it was not addressed. Maybe that comes out, and for some reason he has to start the season on injured reserve or whatever reason. But I think those six are going to count towards our 53.
0: Agreed.
1: We have this conversation. Agreed. Nine O-linemen.
0: Okay. Still keeping nine.
1: Yes. Four tackles. I don't know who the starting right tackle is right this minute, but we know those four tackles.
0: At this point,
1: are.
0: Though, I think that makes sense.
1: Dunker, Hoffman, and the three starters on interior.
0: Yep.
1: Okay. Unfortunately.
0: Three special teams.
1: Three special teams.
0: Long snapper, punter, kicker.
1: Yep. I think six O-line, or D-linemen.
0: Okay. Because when we had done this last at camp, you had seven.
1: Yeah. So that
0: so
1: six guys.
0: Otumleo is the, I believe, would be the odd one out then.
1: Yeah.
0: Because you would have Cam.
1: And I think Lowry loses out.
0: Yes.
1: I think both of them lose out to Rubio.
0: Yes. Cam, Harmon, Benton, Black, D-Day, and Rubio.
1: Yes. If Rubio lost out to Lowry or Ezzy, I would understand it. So, but I think it's probably only six, which I think that's one of the positions that certainly suffers with four quarterbacks.
0: Mm-hmm.
1: I'd love to keep seven, but yeah, they only keep 53.
0: Yep.
1: Are you making sure my math is right, by the way?
0: So far,
1: okay.
0: So good.
1: Okay.
0: Yes.
1: Four outside linebackers.
0: You making sure? You asking me to do math? I mean,
1: because I just trusted Pursuta that he had it all upright last night.
0: Yeah, and trusted Pursuta
1: right,
0: to do math.
1: It was late at night, and he went to Michigan
0: four
1: State.
0: Four edge rushers, you know? Correct? Outside linebackers, edge
1: yes.
0: rushers.
1: Sawyer's safe. The
0: yes.
1: three big money guys, yes. of course.
0: Yes.
1: I'll come back to safeties and linebackers in a minute because that's where the controversy was.
0: Okay.
1: I had thought. Well, I guess. I think Slaughter's on the outside looking in, unfortunately, but he'd be my first call to get on practice squad, or one of.
0: There's a couple of those guys in the secondary.
1: Yeah, there are. There's some of those dudes, like Jameson was making plays last night. I think you can get a pretty good group of practice squad defensive backs, but I think six corners.
0: Okay.
1: I'm assuming Porter's one, but if he's on some list or whatever.
0: That's a good point.
1: I could live with five. I mean, if he's unavailable to me on week one.
0: I can live with five for a week.
1: I can live with five for a month, maybe. Mm-hmm. I mean, I don't want to live without Porter, period. But I don't think Everett would ever be I think Everett, when there's six corners

0: isn't active on game day. But Echols, Ramsey, Dean, Samuel, Porter's five are.
1: Yes.
0: So that leaves...
1: You took five off all linebackers, correct?
0: We didn't talk about them yet.
1: Oh, okay.
0: So I think that leaves eight more spots between safeties and off-the-ball linebackers.
1: 10 is 16.
0: Make sure I'm right on that because...
1: Okay, 29 plus 16 is 45?
0: Yeah.
1: Which would give you eight more.
0: Spots.
1: Yep. Look at us doing some math.
0: So I know this isn't how the world works, but let's combine safeties and linebackers for those eight spots. Who's definitely off that, who is going to be part of that eight?
1: Queen, Wilson, yes. Elliott, Brisker.
0: That's four. That leaves me four more to play with.
1: Mm-hmm.
0: Roberts.
1: Yes. Yeah, you're right. I should mention him with Queen. He's making
0: Holcomb.
1: I think so.
0: That leaves me two.
1: Mm-hmm.
0: I would take Jenkins and Spears Jennings.
1: You'd leave Bruner.
0: That's where we came down to the controversy.
1: But if you're prioritizing Travis Homer and Skronik and Wiegen, I mean, you're going to have to sacrifice somewhere.
0: Pursuta originally said you can only take three safeties. Bruner's a lock. Who do you prefer between Jenkins and Spears Jennings? And I said, I can't turn my back on either. And he's like, well, you have to. I'm like, well, I'm going to turn my back on somebody else. let's talk through this.
1: I don't have to.
0: Right. I mean, four safeties isn't crazy.
1: You can't
0: tell
1: me what to do.
0: Right. I'm not saying keep, seven safeties. I mean, four is kind of the usual number. And he left Spears Jennings off.
1: Okay.
0: But I think Spears Jennings is a really good special teamer, too. I don't know. He's probably not better than Bruner.
1: I love the physicality and the energy that he brings.
0: Yes. I think he's a very good athlete with very good size that shows up every game, including special teams. I'm not exposing him. He might be a starter for you next year. You may have found a diamond there.
1: He might.
0: And I think Jenkins is a quality, better than Clark and Pepper guy.
1: I loved Jenkins' three preseason games.
0: And he's known as a very good special teamer, too. So to me... And some of it was, frankly, watching Bruner in the open field get juked out of his shoes and being unable to change directions, saying he's probably only a special teamer forever. And even if he's Matakevich, Killebrew good at it, you got a lot of them.
1: So that was going to be my kind of follow-up.
0: Yeah.
1: I think where this conversation, Matt, leads me is, and I want to hearken on your football background here,
0: and I don't know how much this staff values the Bruners of the world versus last staff.
1: We knew the last staff valued them. But in your mind, how many guys can you have on your 53 that you can say, okay, that's a core special teamer?
0: Four or five at most. But they have to be like Connor Hayward and at least be able to walk out on the field. Like Matthew Slater for the Patriots is one of the most well-known ever. And he would never play anything but special teams.
1: Sure. Killebrew never did unless it was that one year where you had four safety injuries and you had to break glass in case of emergency.
0: Yeah. So, I mean, true, can't do anything else, three, something like that.
1: So, is it fair to say...
0: But none of them are totally only special teams.
1: No, absolutely not. Like, Homer's
0: not only... Hayward Bay and Pierre and all those guys. Wiegen
1: might be the only one who's really special teams.
0: Like, Skoranek can get you out of a game, and we'll play offensive snaps.
1: Absolutely, and I'm sure Homer could get you out of a game, too, but we're also...
0: But Killebrew is a great example. Like, in anything resembling a perfect world, he did not see the defense, even in a nickel or a dime situation with injuries.
1: So if I say...
0: And I think Bruner's that guy. Plus, I don't think Bruner's getting picked up. I think he'd go right to the practice squad. His dad's on the staff. I don't think he's going to pick another team over you.
1: That he is. So if we're saying Homer, Scrodirty...
0: Yeah, who are your core guys?
1: Obviously, Wiegen. But in a weird way...
0: Wiegen doesn't almost count.
1: Because he's a returner. He's not a gunner. He's not a personal protector.
0: The best way to look at it is who would play all four of punt, punt return, kick return. And I can't assure you that these guys all would. But I think Homer amongst the running backs.
1: Mm-hmm.
0: Skoronic. No one else on offense.
1: So that's
0: Which is light.
1: And again, we don't know how this staff values this.
0: Yeah.
1: You almost have to throw everything you know out the window and wipe it clean and start anew.
0: I think Sawyer would be on all four of those units.
1: Okay.
0: If
1: you add Sawyer to the list, then all of a sudden, Homer, Skronik, Sawyer.

0: Sure.
1: I think Holcomb's on all four of those units.
0: Okay.
1: Eccles, probably. I don't think Everett would be active on game day, but he would be in the mix if needed. He's definitely done special team stuff since he's been here.
0: Robert Spears Jennings?
1: For sure. Jenkins, for sure. And then I think you fill in the gap. You know, like if it's punt team, you have a long snapper and a punter, you know. Well, I mean, that's pretty decent.
0: As we lay it out there.
1: But if Bruner's better than all of them at it.
0: Sure.
1: You're cutting your back. You know what I mean? That's the rub.
0: But this new staff value that too?
1: Exactly, exactly.
0: That is interesting.
1: I just don't want to move on from Spears Jennings.
0: I'll tell you this. In a 30,000 foot view, in a macro economic view.
1: Right? Yeah.
0: Macro is big.
1: It's big. Micro's little. Microscope sees the little things.
0: The idea of keeping five off-ball linebackers in the NFL in 2026 does seem a little crazy.
1: Yeah.
0: Do you really need five at that position when it's been so...
1: The other thing people don't think about is you could play nickel basically two ways. You could play basically a 4-2.
0: That's like...
1: Or a 5-1. So I think this defense will do both.
0: Two middle linebackers standing in the middle of the defense.
1: Right.
0: Is not... It
1: used to be because Ramsey's going to be hovering around there and line up in linebacker spots,
0: especially when you're
1: and Holcomb and Roberts are really good.
0: Roberts who would start for a couple teams around the league.
1: The only way I could be convinced of not making this my 53 would be if Danny Smith and Danny Crossman both walked in and be like, "Bruner's like the best special teamer in the league." I'm like, okay, I didn't know.
0: Or he's
1: I
0: top
1: believe
0: five.
1: Yeah. Like he's uncuttable. Yeah,
0: he might be the best special teams player in the AFC North.
1: Yeah. Like he's a Pro Bowl special teamer. I'm like, well, then I'm keeping him, you know?
0: Sure.
1: And we'll figure something else out. But, and maybe like you have to cut Skoranek.
0: Pretty soon.
1: You know what I mean? But he went to the Pro Bowl as a special teamer.
0: Pretty soon all these questions will become answers.
1: Yeah. But if he's not even my personal protector, at least Killebrew is a personal protector. If that's Homer and not Bruner, makes me think he's not the most valuable special team player on the planet. That he's really good at it, but not elite. And thus, I probably can get away with it. Because I don't want to move on from Spears Jennings.
0: Oh, I definitely don't.
1: Yeah, I really like what I see from
0: him. And I really like Jenkins, too. But I think I would prioritize Spears Jennings just because the youth and the...
1: I also think that you're one safety injury away from Jenkins being the backup. I think Spears Jennings is a four. Just because of experience. You know, like if someone gets hurt on game day, Elliott or Brisker... I think Jenkins fills in for that.
0: And you know what? As you and I talk this thing out, I would add, to agree with you, I would add Deshaun Elliott coming off a pretty significant injury last year.
1: We haven't seen much of Brisker
0: Haven't seen much of him.
1: Right.
0: Brisker's been hurt the last couple weeks. Haven't seen much of him.
1: I'm sure a million people are like, Ramsey plays safety, though. Don't you know that?
0: Sure.
1: Like, yeah, but I don't really want him to.
0: And then you have the Joey Porter Jr. factor, too. What if all of a sudden you're going to really need Ramsey as a corner?
1: Mm-hmm.
0: So as we talk this out with the spotty health status of that safety, those two starting safeties right now, I think you got to keep four.
1: I think four makes a lot of sense. And maybe they all have to be even active on game day, at least week one.
0: Mm-hmm. And then, as you mentioned, Bruner goes to the practice squad.
1: I don't think you have any problem putting him on the practice squad.
0: Week two or three or four, you're feeling healthy and sound in your secondary, and you can bring him back up, and you can send one of those guys down.
1: Or somebody gets hurt.
0: Or
1: one of the wideouts or quarterbacks.
0: Somebody gets hurt.
1: Right. Or now, I could you trade? I'm trying to think of a list of anyone that has more than a zero possibility of getting traded. Hang with me. Rudolph?
0: Yeah, more than 0%. I'd say it's extremely unlikely, but
1: agreed.
0: It's not there's a non-0% chance that Mason
1: Roderick.
0: Could get moved. Non-0% chance.
1: Like Pursuit mentioned, he's like, if Max is the right tackle, do you really need two swing tackles? I'm like, not really, really.
0: No, it's nice. The question more so becomes, would anybody give you anything?
1: I'm not giving you a seventh-round pick.
0: I was going to say, would you rather have another year of Broderick or a seventh-round pick? I'd probably just keep Broderick in terms of...
1: But if it's a fifth, I'm listening. That's the thing is, a lot of these
0: guys...
1: Same
0: with Mason Rudolph. If you call me right now and offer me a seventh for Mason Rudolph, kick rocks.
1: Right, right.
0: But if it's a fifth...
1: Because I think most of these guys, I wouldn't give for nothing. And a seventh isn't enough for me to sell any of them because they're making the team. But if I'm in a roster crunch and I have to keep Bruner or... I'm cutting Rudolph or Broderick or somebody like that,

0: and getting nothing for them. I'm just saying, who else could you? And just you just got to look at every angle.
1: Yeah.
0: Roman Wilson.
1: I mean, again,
0: no.
1: Because what are you going to get for him?
0: I mean, people are probably like, maybe you could trade Caleb Johnson. I'm like, he's not. Everyone in the world knows he's not making the team at this point.

0: be your backup slot, whether he's on the practice squad or whatever.
1: Sure.
0: Eccles is pretty far down the pecking order of outside corners.
1: Yes.
0: And I think he's good enough that if I was a team that had a corner need, like I'd be very interested.
1: Desperate, yeah, particularly
0: he
1: for
0: he could be a three on some teams or definitely a four.
1: No, he's a legit, belongs on the field on Sunday.
0: And he's
1: Sunday
0: a good special teamer, yeah.
1: Yeah.
0: And he makes a little bit of money you could dump. I'm just saying, like, who's a non-zero chance to open a roster spot via trade? I'd throw him in the mix.
1: If you go to the secondary, I feel like it'd have to be Eccles.
0: Yeah, yeah.
1: You just brought in Everett and Dean. They're not going anywhere.
0: No chance.
1: Porter, unless someone comes in and offers you two first-round picks or a first.
0: If you think there's
1: second,
0: no chance of signing this guy in the next 2 years and someone gives you the Sauce Gardner deal,
1: yeah. Sure.
0: Right.
1: Sure.
0: I
1: mean,
0: but I didn't include him on purpose because he's a big-ticket item. I'm just saying that.
1: I don't think Ramsey's going anywhere.
0: No. The two starting safeties.
1: No.
0: Nobody's going to trade for Jenkins or, you know. Right. You know, right.
1: Yeah, it's a different year in that regard for this roster. Eccles
0: might
1: be
0: the turn one. Like Lowry into a pick or any of those guys,
1: and any of the depth offensive linemen that you could say could command something, you wouldn't want to get rid of them at this point either.
0: Right, Broderick's the only one I'd even consider,
1: like a Hoffman type. You know,
0: right.
1: Like,
0: no way,
1: not getting rid of that guy at this point. No way, too valuable.
0: You could live with eight O linemen on the roster.
1: Yes,
0: like if you had to have Bruner in this scenario, and someone says Titans say we'll give you a fifth round pick for Broderick Jones, like
1: okay.
0: We can think about that. You know what I mean? Because I need to make a spot, and highly unlikely I'll sign him after the season. I have a third tackle that I trust in Cook.
1: Mm-hmm.
0: Max is going to be my right tackle. If you could check all those boxes, maybe.
1: Yeah. It's.
0: I don't think anybody would give you something for Holcomb.
1: Don't think so.
0: Yeah. I mean, he's valuable because the Steelers could live without Holcomb because Roberts is strong. But, I mean,
1: Roberts was also just out there on the open market, too.
0: Yeah, right.
1: So, yeah it's...
0: I mean, I just know there'll be a lot of phone lines open across all 32 teams. You know, hey, I know you're thinking about cutting him. You want a seventh rounder instead of us the fight waivers on him?
1: Sure, sure. And that absolutely happens. And maybe the Steelers are looking at some wide receivers or defensive backs or something along those lines as well.
0: We'll give you Broderick and Roman for your wide receiver that's making money. Or, you know, those deals don't happen often, but
1: pretty soon here, Matt, all these questions will become answers.
0: Yeah.
1: As on Sunday at 6 o'clock, we will get the Steelers' initial 53-man roster. Although I should probably point out, I guess Sunday at 6 o'clock is the deadline, right? So it could come earlier than that.
0: I'm sure we'll get stuff filtered out.
1: Could come earlier than that. Yeah. But that's when we will know across the league finalized.
0: Tell the league this is our 53.
1: Yes. Let's keep the conversation going. We're gonna hit some tweets in this hour as well. You know where to get at us if you want to get involved. Euler and Williamson. It's The Drive on a Friday. Steelers Nation Radio on the Steelers Audio Network.
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0: rolling along here on this Friday, Matt Williamson.
1: We got the fun one.
0: Yeah, we got a little pep. You're over there playing the drums on the table.
1: I was, man. Yeah.
0: I'm
1: preseason in the books. Go into a weekend where we don't have a lot to do, but yeah, then at the end,
0: speaking
1: we're
0: going to
1: learn the roster. Right.
0: We had a lovely time up in Buffalo. Yeah, it's funny. I'm an easy man to please. You give me some fresh.
1: You got me hungry,
0: you give
1: by
0: me
1: the
0: some
1: way.
0: Fresh Labatt and some of the best wings in the world, and I am.
1: Yeah, yeah.
0: I'm content, brother.
1: That does sound extremely great right now.
0: Our basement remodel that has been going on for like the last 3 months is basically done. They have like one or two last kind of T's to cross and I's to dot on Monday, but we've basically been given the green light. You can start moving stuff back down there and setting up and all that. So
1: all your memorabilia and all your good stuff. Yeah.
0: Tomorrow, I'll tell you what I'm going to do. First thing that's going to happen is that TV's getting mounted on the wall.
1: Nice.
0: And then college football's going to be on all day, baby, while I'm getting
1: gradually
0: the basement set
1: stuff
0: up.
1: Down.
0: Exactly Exactly right. Nice. So, yeah, a little pep in our step here today. Beautiful Friday in Pittsburgh. And Matt will be, because next weekend is still Labor Day weekend. There's no NFL. But Labor Day weekend's always a little wild.
1: I'll be things, in Deep Creek.
0: You've got your tradition with your buddies. I'm taking the wife and kids down to Morgantown for the WVU opener. This will kind of be the last weekend.
1: Who are they open against?
0: Coastal Carolina.
1: I say it must be somebody that's not all that daunting. The kids would be invited.
0: The Chanticleers. Yes, the last handful of years when we've opened up with Penn State and Pitt and Maryland for like the last 5 or 6 years.
1: That's not for little girls.
0: The kids weren't going to those games. we have a kind of unspoken thing that if it's a quote-unquote rivalry type game, if you will.
1: Yeah.
0: Pitt, Virginia Tech, Maryland, I guess Penn State.
1: Those are daddy games.
0: Those are like no wives, no kids. Maybe the wives, but
1: maybe
0: definitely,
1: the wives.
0: But definitely no
1: serious
0: kids.
1: Babysitting. Yeah,
0: but yeah, no, I'm excited for this weekend, man. To get
1: two
0: into
1: years
0: some,
1: ago or 3 years
0: football,
1: ago, I guess but, my kids were still in high school. We took a trip to the North Carolina shore and just made an easy way home and just hit like 7 colleges, not official, but just like
0: just see the campus,
1: showed up there, walked around, had lunch there or whatever.
0: Sure.
1: Coastal Carolina was pretty cool.
0: Right in Myrtle Beach, right?
1: Isn't it, it's like kind of party central.
0: I think so. The story of how they picked Chanticleer as a mascot is pretty funny. It was because originally Coastal Carolina was a branch campus. I don't know if that's technically the right term, but to South Carolina. And South Carolina is the Gamecocks, and so the Chanticleer was kind of an...
1: It's like a chicken.
0: It's kind of like a Gamecock. Kind of like, I think it's like a French chicken or something.
1: Okay. Fancy chicken.
0: Sacre bleu.
1: Maybe they have them in Paris.
0: Maybe we'll see them when we are there in October.
1: October.
0: That's a good French word, actually.
1: Silly good nigga.
0: No, I'm French, you ignorant...
1: I told him we already got one.
0: We'll have to watch Monty Python on the plane.
1: Yeah, maybe that's something to do over the weekend.
0: I'm French. Can't you tell from my outrageous accent? I told them we already got one. Is there anyone else we can talk to? Chanticleer being a kind of an homage to the Gamecocks and the relationship that those universities used to have when they were tethered together. But Matt...
1: Wasn't what we planned on talking about this segment.
0: Was not what we planned on talking about this segment. That tends to happen this time of year. Our focus will be getting more singularly focused and narrowed here as we get closer and closer to September 13th, of course. But a little conversation on special teams, I think, before we, you know, before we get to the tweets and the questions and comments and concerns and reactions. I thought overall a pretty positive special teams game for the Steelers.
1: I thought the coverage teams were exceptional.
0: Your first two touchdowns were kind of directly tied to that.
1: Yeah, it's very short fields.
0: Very short fields.
1: Yeah.
0: One at the 13-yard line and the other at the 28-yard line, I want to say. Coverage teams, I thought, did very well. Clean in the kicking game.
1: Yeah.
0: And, of course, the Wiegen touchdown that I think we'd all been waiting to see that explosive type return from him this preseason.
1: Yeah, and I was not, like, concerned and Mike and I were kind of making fun of this last night that all of a sudden there's this narrative going around that Wiegen's not going to be a good returner. And we laid it out. It's like, you think you're playing with a lot of different dudes on defense. If you're the guy returning punts every time, the 10 in front of you could be Mo, Larry, Curly. I mean, like, they're going to be different dudes all the time. And believe it or not, special teams coaches do game plan and there are set plays. They're just kind of winging it in the preseason, too. Just don't screw up. Don't take penalties. Try to be in the right place. Even number 42 on one of their punt returns.

0: Burns basically tackled Wiegand.
1: Yes.
0: Get out of the way. You know, yes. We were making fun of, it's hard enough playing against their 11, and then this guy's a double agent, just because people have never done special teams before. But I also said, and there are receipts of this, that I hadn't, before this game, I hadn't seen,
1: why you drafted him.
0: Yeah, just show me a glimpse, a peek of, man, that was great change of direction or a burst or whatever. But he also had people all over him.
1: Yeah.
0: And not all his returns were great either. I mean, there was a couple where he was backwards, mm-hmm. and you can't be losing yards on punt returns either.
1: The 4-yard line when he probably should have just let that thing bounce in the end zone, and he tried to return it. And hey, this is another one of those we don't know. Maybe they told him it's the preseason, return
0: field everything. Yeah, exactly. Right.
1: Who cares? Field everything.
0: We just don't want get any get, better by
1: just get reps.
0: And yes. Teams do that all the time, folks. The regular season, he may have ran away from it. Fire! I'm done.
1: Mm-hmm.
0: Just return anything because we want every practice rep we can get. We
1: Why
0: need
1: not?
0: To block people real, and we need tackling and all that. But his return was great. And you saw balance and vision and change of directions and burst to finish. And great. I mean, obviously, that's the highlight of the special teams play.
1: I think any of those kind of whispers of dark horse candidate, I don't know, will Wiegand make the initial 53? Mm-hmm. I think that was put to rest last night.
0: Although Heidenreich is the only guy that could bump him. And he had a nice game,
1: too. He did, too.
0: Just want to mention.
1: Yeah,
0: I know we're going to play something about the rookie class, but rookie class had a nice night.
1: No, they sure did. And we just wanted to play just a couple comments from those guys. Jeremy Bernard, Maxi Honichor, and, of course, the special teams darling, Caden Wiegand. Here's what they talked about post-game.

0: smile out of Lou when you said that running back stuff.
1: Yeah. Lou knows what's up.
2: Does that experience feed in the backfield a little bit at Alabama? They used you all around. Does that help when you get essentially what is a screen or an RPO on that
1: play? I mean, it came from, you know, my childhood. I played running back for a very long time in my childhood. I always had the ball in my hand, so you know, it just came from that, and it just always translated. It stayed with me.
2: Do you feel like you were able to showcase that? No live tackling, so it's hard to showcase in camp, but these three preseason games, you were able to really showcase your ability to break tackles in space.
1: Yeah. I mean, when even throughout the draft process and when everybody asks, you know, what's my strength, I always say, you know, my run after catch. And, you know, I was able to, you know, showcase that, you know, throughout these past three games.
3: First game at this level, how would you take us through how it went?
4: I thought it was fun going out there with the guys. You know, being back, you know, only had two practices. You know, stuff didn't go as planned out there, but, you know, just got to learn from it and prepare better for the next game. Or when my next opportunity comes, I'll say just keep getting better. You know, I'm back now, healthy, so just got to keep getting better in practice.
5: How fun was it leading Eli on that touchdown?
4: It was fun. Just always scoring, you know, putting points up is fun, you know, especially for him. It was just a lot of excitement and joy, you know. It was fun.
5: How confident are you in your health? You feel good? You feel like you're over?
4: Yeah, I'm good. Yeah, I feel great. Just got to probably just get in more football shape. You know, being back, expected.
5: Any early jitters out there?
4: Any what?
5: Early jitters.
4: Nah, I feel good. I feel like I was getting off my sets good. The sack, I mean, I just kind of lunged, watched the tape on that. My feet just was fine, just little stuff. I go back and watch film, see what, you know, what I could learn and just get better.
6: Oh, it felt great. That was kind of the whole goal of preseason, was to get an offensive and special teams touchdown. So kind of last second, but it felt good.
5: Did you feel like it was coming? It had been sort of tough sledding for a little while in the return game.
6: Yes.
5: Did you think that was close?
6: Yeah, for sure. In my past, that's kind of how I felt. It's always when it's kind of difficult at first, and then finally something opens up. And credit goes out to all the blockers on there. They had that whole sideline open up once I came back.
5: When you broke the first tackle, did you think, okay, I got a shot here?
6: Yes, kind of when I got outside, and then, like Levi said, he was sitting there waving me forward, so I was like, kind of knew when I just saw the punter and him, we were good.
3: What were the emotions before that, throughout this preseason? You know, I mean, how have you kept your head kind of in this?
6: Well, I was a little frustrated because I feel like, me personally, I could have done better, and the guys have been blocking their butts off, so

0: felt good to kind of give one back to him and show him that we can do stuff in the return game. But yeah, it was frustrating at first, but finally got one.
1: That was Jeremy Bernard, Mad Maxi Honachor, and Caden Wiegen last night from the locker room in Buffalo, New Highmark Stadium, of course. Kinger and Max kept making the joke that it smells like new car in here. And it kind of did walking through the concourse. It doesn't smell like beer and nachos.
2: But all the carpet's nice and clean and not worn at all. And
1: Absolutely.
2: No stains on the walls or anything.
1: Yes.
2: Bathrooms are nice.
1: Oh, they were fantastic. Easy in and out and all that good stuff. Love the enthusiasm from Jeremy Bernard. I'm sure he'd kind of been waiting for one of those type moments as well. And then
2: I think he's going to be really popular around here.
1: I think he is.
2: Especially
1: too.
2: When you really start watching him block and break tackles and go over the middle and do dirty work. You know, yeah.
1: I was thinking about holding off on this because you and I laugh a lot of times when people make these type of parallels or comparisons and things like that. You always got to compare him to somebody iconic and all those things,
2: sure.
1: Right? But I think there could be some Hines Ward light in his game.
2: Yeah.
1: Now, if he turns into Hines Ward, my goodness.
2: Sure, yeah. Of course.
1: But I think he could do some Hines Ward type stuff, and mm-hmm. as you mentioned, which would really endear him to the fan base.
2: Yeah, I think he fits this town and this organization really well. And I've been told, and he had this reputation, like if you read The Beast and the draft, of he's a really like a wide receiver historian, too. Like he puts a lot of time and effort into the history of the position and how could I get better.
1: Yeah.
2: And, yeah, pretty cool.
1: It is really cool. And, you know, for those young guys, I think one thing that a lot of people can relate to is when you put the work in, you don't always see the results right away.
2: Oh, sure.
1: You know, and it can be a long process and there can be self-doubt and all those things.
2: And the level of competition is about to skyrocket, by the way. You're not playing any lawyers out there, you know.
1: But I think for Jeremy and for Wiegen, a nice little kind of boost to your confidence.
2: Yeah.
1: It's like show and prove.
2: Yeah.
1: You know, it's like, hey, this is what I've been working for. All those hours, all those reps, all those meetings and practices. I got in the end zone.
2: In an NFL stadium, right.
1: Proof of concept, you know?
2: Yeah, yeah.
1: Get back in the lab, keep working, and good things are going to continue to happen.
2: And I hope Max thinks the same thing.
1: I was going to say, you heard some of that from Max there, where it's like, I just got to watch the film. I got to get myself cleaned up. You know,
2: he couldn't have felt great about his first couple reps. Like,
1: no.
2: Oh, no.
1: But I also, though, I would rather, if you gave me bird in the hand, or that's the wrong example, but what Max went through last night versus if he would have come out of there and looked just kicking butt, looks like a future Hall of Famer, I'd rather have him struggle in his first preseason
2: game.
1: It's not supposed to be that easy.
2: I mean, same with Aller. I didn't want him just to, this is easy. You know, I want some down moments, you know, especially at that position. He played a ton of snaps, and same with Everett and Rubio and all those guys. And I the draft class to me, I don't know how much it'll pay off this year. They draft a lot of dudes, and they all look very promising. You know, like Nowakowski, we don't bring up enough. Mm-hmm. I think he's going to be a part of every game plan every week. Max might be your starter from day one. It's not going to take long after that. Bernard's going to be on the field quite a bit. After that, I don't know. I mean, Wiegen's going to be out there.
1: Mm-hmm.
2: Maybe I'm missing somebody. I don't know anyone else.
1: But Dunker and Aller, we'll have to wait and see, obviously.
2: I think Everett's the same.
1: You know, I think Everett's the same. Those third-round picks.
2: Spears, Jenkins as well.
1: Yes.
2: Jennings as well.
1: And listen, I've got confidence that if you had to call on Everett or you had to call on Dunker, that they'd be able to do a job for you.
2: Yeah.
1: It's just the pecking order in front of them. We're going to have to wait and see.
2: Right. They were drafted for another day, but we know how they could get called upon in week three. I mean, it's just the way it works.
1: In fact, if they don't get called upon at some point this season, that'd probably be a surprise.
2: Yeah.
1: That's just the nature of the beast.
2: And again, this is not because Tomlin did this as well. This is not comparing staffs. But clearly, they got that group, their draft picks, a lot of work. And think about how much more the coaching staff knows about the draft class just from those three games, let alone all the practices. But they played a lot of collective snaps when they were healthy. I mean, there was a couple of times that, you know, Dunker didn't play with the second game, Max didn't play the first two. But when any of the draft picks were healthy and able to play, got a lot of work, and their position coaches are going to value that.
1: Yes, they
2: Rubio,
1: absolutely.
2: You got to use your hands a little different, or boy, you look like you wore down a little bit late in that game. You played 50 some snaps, or
1: right?
2: Whatever. You know,
1: right. Your technique started to wane in the second half because you're tired.
2: Your conditioning's not set. Yeah. You know, right.
1: And again, a lot of those things it's to be expected. It's not a negative.
2: That's why coaches want to figure it out. Exactly. Right? They need to know now, not in week eight.
1: That's why you have preseason games.
2: Yeah.
1: That's why you have dozens of guys on the coaching staff and video assistants and video coordinators and all those things, is because this is a process.
2: And we used bad examples. There's going to be good examples, too. Like, wow, you did that a lot better than I would have guessed when we drafted, you know?
1: One more segment to go to wrap this thing up for the day and for the week and for the preseason. We'll get to as many of your questions, comments, concerns, and reactions as we can before we get out of here. Euler and Williamson, it's The Drive, Steelers Nation Radio on the Steelers Audio Network.
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2: Pigeon le espera en la yarda 46 de Pigeon. 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Se escapó lo que esperábamos del chamaco. Gaydon Witt.
1: I don't know what it means, Matt, but I love it.
2: Oh, yeah. That is good stuff.
1: Alvaro Martin, Spanish.
2: He's a great guy. Yeah.
1: He's a great guy. We enjoy talking with him, getting to know him over the years, and his touchdown calls are always electric. And I love the Gaydon Witt kick return there. That was sent to us by Reg, and I had to play that one here on the show at some point today. always enjoy hearing those as we get ready to close down the show for the day and for the week. Of course, a big day on Sunday as we will have the Steelers' initial 53-man roster. And only one thing left to do between now and then, and that is to get to your questions, comments, concerns, and reactions. Monster Mayhem says, welcome back to YouTube. I have a couple questions for Yins. Number one, regarding your Hall of Fame talks from camp in the offseason, what do you think Chris Boswell's chances are?
2: Ooh, he's got to do a lot. I mean, that's such a hard position to go.
1: I don't think there's many kickers that have a chance. I would say he has a chance.
2: Yeah, that's a good way of putting it. Like, I think he'll be on the ballot.
1: Yes.
2: And maybe even a finalist. Don't you think that he needs like five more years? But they just gave him a contract. Like, I don't think they're thinking he's going away anytime soon. He's certainly not dropping off.
1: But for a kicker, they could
2: they have to play forever.
1: Yeah.
2: I think Tucker goes, which doesn't help his cause.
1: That they were kind of in the same era.
2: Yeah.
1: And if you look to the kickers that are in, and we just saw it with Adam Vinatieri, you got to have those big postseason moments. It
2: sure helps.
1: And Boz has had some really good postseason moments. I mean, he literally won them a game in Kansas City when he scored every single point.
2: Great postseason kicker, yeah. Yes.
1: But you've got to hit some, send your team to the Super Bowl or win the Super Bowl. Or
2: in the snow, crazy. You know,
1: it's
2: right.
1: Just, is there only two or three kickers that are in Canton?
2: It's Vinatieri, Jan Stenerud, and I think Morton Anderson.
1: And so
2: people
1: three.
2: Don't remember Jan Stenerud in the 70s, yeah.
1: So I
2: think Tucker's a lock.
1: Boswell definitely will be discussed. And I think but it's just so hard for kickers.
2: It's so hard. So next week's weird for content because it's a real calm before, it's one of the weirder weeks to do content because it's a calm before the storm. We're not going to talk about the 53 roster for 5 days straight.

0: No. 30
1: we'll do
0: segments.
1: We'll do a good amount of fantasy football stuff next week.
0: That's a good point. Kicking has changed so much so fast. Let's make a note to discuss it because there's rule changes with kickers.
1: TV, you write that down for us?
0: There's rule changes for kickoffs. The balls have changed. The kickers themselves have changed. I'm not an expert on it, but I find it fascinating.
1: We got time next week. Let's do it.
0: From the weird
1: world of Matt Williamson.
0: This is the bar, and this applies to Boswell, but even over the course of his career, the bar for what a great kicker is going up at a unbelievably rapid rate, you know, especially over the last like 2 or 3 years.
1: Monster Mayhem also asks or says, we've heard a lot about the right tackle spot. What's going on with the right guard spot? It's going to be Spencer Anderson.
0: I think it's Anderson all day long.
1: Yep.
0: And I think Hoffman will be first off the bench.
1: Which, again, that's kind of... Even if you thought Hoffman was slightly better than Anderson, he's your backup center.
0: And we've had that conversation. So it's a weird way of looking at it.
1: You do kind of like that guy to be your sixth man who can mm-hmm. cover a lot of different spots on game day.
0: I hate this about... It's just, you know, the way the world works sometimes. And I did explain this before, is if Hoffman and Anderson are close, they're in the same tier, think about it on game day, though. You know, like, you're probably like, well, Hoffman can bump into center if Frazier gets hurt. Yes, he could. But think about your play in the Ravens. Hoffman's your starting right guard. Frazier's your starting center. And Hoffman gets hurt in the first quarter. And then you're looking around like, if Frazier gets hurt, we don't have anyone else that knows how to snap a football. That's a problem.
1: Yes, it is.
0: You know, when only two of your guys really know how to snap a football at a professional level, you don't want them both on the field at the same time. And so that works against Hoffman, that he's good at something. you know what I mean?
1: And we all know. I mean, that's right. I wouldn't even call that the politics of, that's just.
0: Coaches think that way.
1: That's just roster building.
0: Right, yeah. If best two snappers by a long, wide margin are both on the field together, what if they run into each other and both get hurt on the same play?
1: You better have
0: We're to going go- to lose. We're going to lose. Right. Snapping's important.
1: Remember what happened when Debo had the long snap? Everyone remembered. I think that ball's still out in the mound.
0: And that's
1: somewhere. Only one,
0: you know, four plays a game or something. You just go for it on fourth instead. I got to snap a ball on first down. Spencer Anderson has done it. I'm sure Dunker's tried it in his life, but I mean, I'm putting Dexter Lawrence right over him
1: every time.
0: Right?
1: Just make him, dare him to make a mistake.
0: Mm-hmm.
1: Yeah, one of the elements of roster building and roster management is certainly having your glass to break in case of emergency.
0: Oh, yeah. And break, like, all the way down the line. Like, if the seven worst things that can they actually do this. I mean, most staffs walk out there going, and that's how they figure out they're inactive sometimes. Sometimes people don't understand putting the puzzle together of who can be inactive and who's not. Like, McCarthy or whoever should say, what are the seven worst things that could happen in this game?
1: Aaron Rodgers goes out.
0: Rodgers gets hurt, then Rudolph gets hurt, blah, blah, blah. Like, all these terrible things. Like, well, what do we do? Or you actually have that plan for your O-line coach. I mean, he should go to the O-line coach and be like, what's the worst thing that could happen in this game? Frazier gets hurt. And then Talhani gets hurt. Okay. Hoffman will be my center. Jones will be my left tackle. Mm-hmm. I got those guys available. All right, what's the third thing that never will happen, but the dominoes are just...
1: Mason McCormick has to snap the ball.
0: Right. It's like, eventually... I have to put five guys out there on the O-line. That's going to happen for every snap, and they are going to snap a football every play. Who's going to do it if a terrible sequence of events happens?
1: Trey asks us, and honestly a bunch of other people, but Trey's just the one that I see here now that I'm swimming through these. Our thoughts on potentially bringing in Cedric Tillman.
0: I don't know how healthy he is because he has had injury concerns. It's been brought up a lot. I really liked him coming out of Tennessee. I really liked him early in his Browns career, but I don't know why he fell out of favor because until now, their receivers haven't been good. You know, they drafted two now. He's also not exactly the style I'd be after. I would prefer a outside-the-numbers non-slot. And Tillman does do some of that, but he's a little more physical, not a take your top off type of guy, but on his good days, he's a good player, mm-hmm. you know? So I'd have to do a little more homework on why he was cut off a bad team. Cause I know their top two, they love, and Judy's going to make the team. And the dude from Texas that Ford, I think his name is, got in trouble that they gave a

0: a lot of money for to make the team.
1: Yes.
0: And none of those guys play special teams, so maybe he's just odd man out.
1: Yeah.
0: But I would understand it.
1: Maybe that's something we can discuss a little bit more next week, depending on if anything happens here in the next 48 hours or so. Matt, before we go, and we've got a ton of tweets. This is great. This is a good problem to have because we'll need them next week. But Jeff, Steel Curtain, RJ, Steelers Burner, Steelers Nation Australia, Jimbo Dean, all these tweets that we're not going to have time to get to. But another thing, along with Tillman that we got asked about by a few people was thoughts on the cancellation of the Pro Bowl.
0: Long overdue.
1: I think it was time.
0: Yeah. I commend them for being like the first major league to do that because it's not real football. It's not real hockey or basketball what they do either.
1: Right.
0: Baseball's kind of real.
1: Baseball, I think, is the most.
0: Yeah.
1: And hockey's kind of figured it out that they've done this thing where they've started to occasionally replace the All-Star game with international stuff, like that Four Nations tournament.
0: Well, that's kind of cool.
1: Which is, people will tune in if it's USA and Canada.
0: Oh, yeah, yeah.
1: And Russia and Sweden.
0: I mean, you'd turn in for any of it, I'm sure.
1: Heck yeah.
0: Yeah.
1: But that
0: I haven't watched the Pro Bowl since I was seven, though.
1: I haven't watched a Pro Bowl since it was still at Aloha Stadium or whatever it was called in Hawaii. I also think, too.
0: And I'm sure ratings are bad.
1: It will once again make the Pro Bowl distinction something legitimate.
0: Because
1: there won't be 57 alternates added to the roster every year. It'll just be the guys that are named to the Pro Bowl, and that's it.
0: Yeah. Again, like when Huntley went, because no one else wanted to go in the AFC quarterbacks. It's like, he probably got a Pro Bowl bonus for it, too, which is crazy, because he didn't deserve it, you know?
1: You know what I want to see? You know what I want to see? Is I want to see the Pro Bowl guys in a flag football game against like the USA flag football Olympic team. Okay. That's what I want to see now. All right. I want to see it. We've had all this trash talk. Remember that quarterback for the USA flag football team was like, I'm better in this league than Patrick Mahomes. You know, Patrick Mahomes couldn't do what I do or whatever he said a couple years ago. I don't know if you guys remember that. I'd like to see it.
0: My eyebrows went up quite a bit.
1: I'd like to see it.
0: I'd like to see it.
1: It's a completely different game, completely different rules and all that stuff. But hey,
0: I'm betting on Mahomes.
1: I'm sure
0: that dude is great at what he does.
1: I think I'm betting on the NFL athletes too, but I will say if you watch that like Olympic style and it's going
0: to
1: be in the Olympics,
0: there's tricks
1: in
0: to
1: two
0: it
1: years.
0: It's
1: there's tricks to it. That's the right way to put it. It was kind of similar last summer Olympics, Matt, in Paris 2 years ago was the first time they had 3-on-3 basketball as part of the Olympics. And I think
0: it's a different world, right?
1: I think a lot of people thought, like, USA, they'll just send our NBA B team, you know, and we'll dominate. And those guys got smoked.
0: Really?
1: Because it's a different strategy, different game.
0: Yeah.
1: And especially with football where you remove the physicality element. All that being said, I'm still taking Mahomes, but that'd be something I'd be interested in seeing.
0: I can't imagine that the other guys have somebody like George Pickens, where I could just, like, throw it super high in the air, and he's going to come down with it.
1: Because those guys would probably be playing on Sunday.
0: Right. Or could cover George Pickens.
1: Yes,
0: or
1: exactly
0: Justin
1: right. Exactly right. Matt, good stuff. That will do it for us today. Touched on a lot of different subjects. We've got a lot of tweets still to get to next week. We'll obviously have 53-man roster initial rosters. And we will, of course, I want to get into some of that kicker stuff that Matt mentioned there.
0: Yeah, I'm going to do a little homework on it. There's some cool articles I think The Athletic put out about kickers that are really telling how they doctor the balls now, all kinds of different stuff. Yeah, it's pretty neat.
1: And we'll have some week zero college football stuff to discuss next week maybe as well, too, if we go around campus and talk about some of these big names. But that will do it for us for this week. Thanks to Mr. TV, Tyler V, for producing on the video side. For Matt Williamson, I'm Wes Shuler. Take care, everybody. Have a good weekend, and we will talk to you soon. As always, you know where to find us. It's on your 24/7 home of the black and gold, Steelers Nation Radio on the Steelers Audio Network.
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0: It's The Drive on the Steelers Audio Network. Wes Schuler, Matt Williamson with you here for the next 2 hours on this Friday, where we have finally made it. The preseason is
1: in the books, dude.
0: In the books.
1: Yeah.
0: The month of August, almost in the books. We've got meaningful college football tomorrow, Matt Williamson, which means meaningful NFL football is right around the corner.
1: Yeah, cuts on Sundays, obviously the next big thing going on. And I heard Coach McCarthy's post-game interview, I thought was really good because he was very conscious of what that means and how important it is and how to approach it with the young men. I got a big kick out of that. My first question for you, though, is I want to hear how the stadium is. Give me the rundown on that first. We'll get into the games and all that good stuff.
0: New Highmark Stadium.
1: Yeah.
0: So it's funny. I think the reviews have been a little mixed.
1: I know sight lines are an issue. Fans don't.
0: I think in some of the upper deck areas, the sight lines aren't the best. But I'll tell you, from my standpoint, which is obviously different than just someone who pays for a ticket and goes through the front
1: tailgating and jumping through tables and
0: how
1: putting
0: long
1: on
0: are
1: your
0: the
1: right,
0: lines for concessions and how long are the lines for bathrooms? Because those things, how much room do you have to maneuver in the concourse?
1: Yeah.
0: I understand that stuff really matters when you're going as a fan. From my standpoint, Matt, Old Highmark Stadium. Granted, I loved the atmosphere. It reminded me of going to a college football game in an old beat-down stadium where no one's there to be on Instagram and look fancy. They're just there to scream and yell and cheer on the team.
1: Stay warm. Yeah.
0: So I did kind of love the charm and the atmosphere and the old-school throwback nature of their old stadium. But in terms of amenities, in terms of all that stuff, Old Highmark Stadium was bottom five in the league.
1: It had to be
0: easily
1: bottom, right?
0: To me, this
1: super
0: new
1: quick, if you don't mind, I hosted the post game show with Mike Pursuta, and he's like, the last time I went on the road was the playoff game.
0: Playoff loss, yeah.
1: And he's like, you had to like walk outside to get places. Like, it was not convenient. Amenities were not on the tip of his tongue.
0: I had to push like our 500-pound radio rack up an icy hill outside the stadium because there's no elevators. You have to take it from the locker room up a ramp outside of the stadium to get to the elevators.
1: He said there's a lot of outside the stadium.
0: We've got this
1: access,
0: 400, 500-pound radio rack with all of our stuff, and I got to push that up a hill in a snowstorm in January. It was not fun. And then bring it back down the hill
1: after
0: the game. It was great. I mean, the aesthetics pleasing-wise, logistically, it was so easy. The food that they served was fantastic.
1: You did say the food went from bottom press box.
0: Food went from maybe the worst in the league, probably there or Cincinnati, to I would say it's as good as anyone that I've been to. I still think Atlanta.
1: What was the former cuisine? Wings?
0: No, the former cuisine, was always random. It was like cold roast beef sandwiches.
1: Man.
0: And salads.
1: Okay.
0: It wasn't
1: real basic.
0: And again,
1: lunchbox stuff.
0: So it's free. I'm not the type of guy. When we have these conversations, I'll divulge the details to you.
1: Of course. I know.
0: Like, I saw a couple of our friends in the Steelers media who were complaining about how the elevators were too slow at New Highmark Stadium, and one of the elevators up to the press box was out.
1: Okay.
0: That's first world problems.
1: Yeah, right. But it won't be out all the time, you know.
0: But the view was great. We were a little high up, but Matt, we were sitting on the 48-yard line. Mm. I mean, we were about as dead center as you could be.
1: So it was good for the broadcast and all that kind of stuff, too. Yeah.
0: They have some really cool kind of Buffalo quirks in the stadium, namely in one of the corners of the end zone, the scaffolding and everything is a broken folding table.
1: Oh, really?
0: So it's kind of built into like the arches and the scaffolding, but it's a broken folding table
1: okay.
0: with like cups, red Solo cups flying.

0: everywhere. Nice.
1: So some cool stuff like that. They have a an area out front with these you know, the Buffalo Bills that like light up and everything. Much easier to get in and out of. I
0: know if there's
1: it.
0: Any like Hall
1: really
0: of
1: cool.
0: Honor, Jim Kelly, any of that kind of stuff.
1: They have a whole
0: around.
1: Kind yeah. of they kind of a whole kind of circle of honor outside. So we walked through that before the game as well. Part of me, I was like, I feel like they kind of stole this from the Denver Broncos because the Broncos have
2: similar.
1: The same. They have the like the Bucking Broncos, and then the Ring of Honor is kind of outside of it mm-hmm. at the main gate of the stadium. So you get the Bronco statues, and then there's Elway, and then there's Terrell Davis,
0: and then there's
1: Steve Atwater and those guys. So it was kind of similar to that. It is in the middle of nowhere still. I mean, it's across the street from the old stadium.
2: I mean, it's neighborhoods.
1: But it was very
2: I have
1: easy,
2: been there.
1: Very easy to navigate, very easy to get around. I thought it was outstanding. I would say it's – I still think SoFi is number one and Mercedes-Benz is number two for me. But I could start arguing it right there.
2: And they're bigger, huh? This one was only 60,000 seats.
1: That was the part that shocked us all when we kind of walked in and got settled.
2: Yeah,
1: it's
2: yeah.
1: the smallest stadium in the NFL.
2: It's the smallest. Amazing they would build that. I mean, I know it's not the hugest town, but I bet they could sell more than 60,000 seats.
1: Without a doubt. And I think, you know, part of that now is always you want to make sure you have a demand.
2: Yeah.
1: It's not, you know, in the old days, you'd, you know, like think of a college football example for this, I think works best. In the old days, if you were Pitt or WVU or, you know, you would have a stadium that you could hold capacity for when Penn State and Pitt and WVU.
2: When the big game, Notre Dame comes to town.
1: Exactly right. But then for a lot of your games, maybe your place holds 75 and there's 60-something there, mm-hmm. so it doesn't look super empty, but it wasn't really fit for your normal population on an in-and-out basis.
2: Yeah.
1: And I think just now, Matt, let's not kid ourselves. Everybody wants suites and boxes.
2: Of course, I'm
1: and
2: sure that's where the money is.
1: And all that hospitality stuff, which takes away from just normal seating. Volume of it.
2: So the building's not tiny.
1: The building is definitely not tiny.
2: Yeah.
1: It's massive. And I sent you guys some of the pictures, and you mm-hmm. were like, holy crap, you guys are high up.
2: Yeah, it seemed that way.
1: And we were. But it was easy to navigate. It was easy to get around. Like I said, I thought there were some really cool kind of quirks in the stadium, like the broken table.
2: That's kind
1: of
2: cool, yeah.
1: And some of those things. There's Labatt and Tim Hortons signage everywhere, which you know I absolutely loved. But it was smooth for just their second game there. I thought it went pretty well, especially mm-hmm. after some of the reports of that first preseason game and some of the issues. But I was impressed. I liked it. I enjoyed it. I actually went down on the field pregame. I've told you before I only do that some of the time, mm-hmm. but I wanted to check it all out. But it's really cool. But they went from holding over 70,000. And being one of the bigger NFL stadiums.
2: To the smallest.
1: And now it holds 60K.
2: Which obviously is on purpose. I mean, it's built for that reason, right?
1: It is the smallest in the NFL, yeah.
2: Huh. Two more questions. You mentioned the Ring of Honor or whatever. I forget what they called it. Mm-hmm. Is OJ in there?
1: So, you know, that's funny. I didn't look. He was in the old stadium.
2: I know he was at some point. Is he still allowed to be in there?
1: His number and like the, you know how like, it is. They have the number in the ring of honor. It was up in the old stadium until they demolished it.
2: I don't know if they give 32 away or not.
1: Yeah.
2: I'm just curious. That's a little touchy one.
1: I should have looked and see if he's in the new one, but he was absolutely in the old one.
2: Yeah.
1: All the way up until 2025.
2: And what was the food in the press box?
1: The food was outstanding.
2: You teased, but I'm on the edge of my seat. I'm a little hungry here.
1: Started very strong. It might be one of the best that we have all year, honestly. Chicken parm.
2: Whoa.
1: The chicken parm was outstanding.
2: Okay.
1: Chicken parm, bacon grilled cheese sandwiches,
2: ooh,
1: mac and cheese, broccoli, Brussels sprouts, mashed potatoes. Matt, you would have loved the blue cheese bar.
2: Both
1: blue cheese sauce and some of the best
2: and
1: blue
2: the
1: cheese crumbles. And as you can imagine, the debate of the day amongst all the Pittsburgh media in the cafeteria was, do you like blue cheese or not? And I don't think we need to go down that hill. You and
2: I, Matt,
1: don't have the palate of teenagers, so we love blue cheese.
2: Mm-hmm.
1: If you have the palate of a teenager, you dislike blue cheese, but we don't need to go down that road.
2: What are you putting it on, though, there?
1: Wings.
2: I hope that there's wings involved.
1: And the salad, and cheese was outstanding. Again, you know me. You guys know this about me. Some in the audience
2: do. I might
1: have
2: just had the wings.
1: That's basically, and a chicken parm.
2: I mean, all
1: that
2: stuff sounded good. But
1: that's really all that I had. The wings were, for stadium wings, they were outstanding. And the blue cheese was unbelievable. The mac and cheese
2: blue
1: was unbelievable.
2: Cheese bar.
1: Tim Hortons coffee bar.
2: Okay.
1: Which you guys know this about me, but of all the big brand name, Dunkin' and Starbucks and all that, Tim Hortons is by far
2: that's
1: my favorite.
2: One.
1: my favorite coffee of all those.
2: And one of those ones you get anything you want. And
1: yes. Big soft serve machine, whole bunch of candy.
2: Ooh, soft serve.